0: make an assessment. Now, Dan, I can just only imagine if you had a baby and your girl is sitting there, everything's going good, and some numbnut comes up, flashes you their ID, and tells them, I need to get inside to talk, ask the new mom some questions. And do you tell them, get the hell out? Like, do you gotta let them in?
1: No, you don't. It's voluntary. It's a free one-time home visit. They currently do 3,000 families a year, and they're trying to make it expanding up to 68,000 families a year. And it's a one-time visit in the first few weeks, screening for postpartum depression, anxiety, mental health problems. The thing is, Bubba, if a law or a policy is passed, you want it to have made a difference in the previous problem. So if you apply this law to Clancy, it makes no difference. So, dumb law.
0: Right, because she didn't show her psychosis, you know.
1: Her baby wasn't 2 weeks old.
0: Two weeks after any of her babies were born, including but not limited to her last baby. So 2 weeks after he was it a girl? It was a boy, yeah. 2 weeks after he was born, the little guy, she wasn't having these type of psychosis issues where she wants to kill.
2: Everybody in the state, when you have a baby, you're going to have a home visit. You're going to have a home visit.
0: Hey, let me. Brandon Forrester says he runs equipment in Ocala.
3: I told him to send an email.
0: Yeah, send us an email. I might need you, my friend, especially if you know what you're doing.
2: You're going to have a home visit within days, weeks.
0: Get off my property.
1: Yeah, you can say that. They have a warrant.
0: You're not talking. No, my wife is fine. In fact, the baby's on the teat right now. Get out of here.
2: Have a home visit within days, weeks, and that will be an opportunity.
0: And you know that healthcare worker's just up there sizing up all your stuff, looking at you.
1: Oh, yeah, calling the buddy, saying, oh, man, did you see his watch winder?
0: Yeah, I mean, everything.
1: See the watches in
0: everything.
1: There?
2: Or a healthcare provider to make an assessment. Everybody in the state, when you have a baby, you're going to have a home visit.
1: What is she, flying a helicopter?
2: You're going to have a home visit within days, weeks, and that will be an opportunity for a healthcare provider to make an assessment.
0: Lummy, are you up on Lioness?
3: No, I'm not. No, I haven't. I've been able to catch up with all the sports happening.
0: What?
3: Yeah,
0: you know it's in season three.
3: I know
0: it ended. You know they have eight episodes every season, and the final eighth episode of season three was Sunday, and I watched it yesterday. I got to tell you, man, it is a.
3: Is it one of your favorite shows?
0: No, I'm just telling you. I don't know. I don't know how they wrote it to emulate what we're going through in life. Because guess who the bad guy is?
3: Iran.
1: Hmm. Yeah, but they've been the bad guy for 45 years.
0: Yeah, but I mean,
1: 47 years.
0: Not to the extent where what we're going through right now. You know, they had to write this stuff
1: 6 months ago, a year ago.
0: Probably more so.
1: 2 years ago.
0: Yeah, like 18 months ago in order to write it. You know, Dan, they have to get script approval. I mean, there's so many layers of television production.
1: So say it's a script that's approved. Then you got to film it. Then you got to edit it. And you got to, you know, you're talking about even if the script was 100% approved, you're still 3 to 6 months from having it, ready.
0: No, if not longer, like maybe a year. I mean, you got a script.
1: On TV show?
0: Yeah, for Netflix.
1: They cut TV shows as they're making them during the year. You know what I mean?
0: Yeah.
1: There's maybe a 2 month lag.
0: I got to tell you, though, man, it opens up, season three opens up with us capturing a Russian operative during the Ukraine Russian deal. We go into Russia territory, we capture this bad guy, we and then, you know, the whole season is about, I'm not going to give the spoiler alert, but the Lioness gets kidnapped. The bad guys come and get her, and they're trying to figure out, they finally, of course, they can't kill her.
3: Of course not.
0: And so they get her, like, on episode 7, they finally recover her after she's been glad-handed through all these bad guys, and they cut off her pinky toe, and they have her captured. We have this big shootout, and we get her back, and then, you know, you were trying to figure out who the hell took her. and they go down to Guantanamo Bay. Yeah, and that's where we have all of our really bad prisoners is Guantanamo Bay.
1: Yeah, that's where we can question them a little bit more aggressively.
0: Right, because I guess it's not on our soil. Is that?
1: Yep.
0: Is that kind of the? Mm-hmm. And so they go down and find a couple bad guys that might know who took her, and there's a couple twists and plots and shootouts and what have you. But I mean, like, they come to find out that it was Iran.
3: Oh.
0: That wanted yeah. So I don't know, man. Did you watch seasons 1 and 2?
3: Yes, yeah.
0: You might want to
3: get on 3 quick.
0: Yeah, I mean, listen, the Bucks came or Lioness. Yeah. I mean, what are you going to get more satisfaction? What's gonna make you happier? What's gonna piss you off?
3: Probably the Lioness.
0: Well, yeah,
3: it's gonna make me happy.
0: Yeah,
3: Bucks not so much.
0: The Bucks, what they've had, what, an away game? They opened up the season in Atlanta. No, they opened up
1: in Cincinnati
0: on the road. Then they had a home game. Now they back on the road.
1: No, I think it's another home game.
3: They're home against Minnesota.
0: Are you going to the box, Dan?
1: I'm supposed to go, but, you know, it's a 4 o'clock game, right?
0: Yeah.
3: Yeah.
0: That's tough, right?
1: No, it's not tough. It's just, it doesn't ruin the whole day.
0: So let me.
1: You know what I mean? So it's irritating when you have a 1 o'clock game. You have to start getting ready around 11. You don't get it back till 4:30, 5 o'clock. And so you literally, like, pissed away 6 hours of prime, you know, late summer day. A bunch of field goals, and then a loss at the end because they can't catch balls anymore. I mean, you pay these guys millions of dollars to make a pass, and they can't catch the ball. I mean, Jesus, get them a jugs machine.
0: That's why I needed Mike Evans, and you so adamantly were mean to me and dressed me
1: mean
0: right
1: to
0: down.
1: You. Come on, big guy,
0: dressed me down, told me I didn't know what I was talking about.
1: He's already
0: about.
1: Hurt. He sucks too. Now, he's not the answer.
0: Listen, we'd love to have his 10 catches for 106 yards and 2 touchdowns. Just yes. Telling you right now, yeah. Well, everybody would take that right now. So I saw this, and I thought it would be an interesting topic of discussion. Now, I don't know if you put yourself in our current situation and our current how old we are, what we're looking for, or you dial it back to what they want you to do, and it says if you're 26, which one of these do you actually choose for the rest of your life? And it gives you 4 examples of women. And I really looked at it quite intently, and there's arguments for all of them. Now,
1: well, that's why it's interesting. And you see, it's the same person, right? It's the same face. It's all AI.
0: Yeah. Of course. That's fine.
1: It's the same chick's face. So you're not really changing face. You're just changing, color, hair, and body.
0: So what I'm saying is, when we play this game that we're going to play right now, do we roll ourselves back to 26, or do we keep our modern-day age? I think that would be more realistic for me to keep my modern day age more. I mean, not that I'm in the, I'm not Dr. Dan where I can be rolling around with chicks in their 20s, but so maybe we roll it back to 20. But at 26, man, I was rolling at 26. What year would that have been? What's 66 plus 26, Dan? 92?
1: Yes.
0: Yeah, so I just got to Tampa. So at 26, man, I really started pushing on the gas.
3: Oh, yeah. Mm-hmm.
0: I don't know if I would have said no to every one of these chicks.
3: Probably.
0: Back then.
1: No, you wouldn't.
0: Yeah.
1: To go on the blue, you'd be like, all day long, I'm just never calling you again.
0: All right, so here it is. They say roll yourself back to 26. Which one of these girls do you, you know, marry and end up being with? They say spend the rest of your life with, but I don't think, I mean, with a 60-some percent divorce rate, I don't think we're going to spend the rest of our lives with anybody but ourselves. After it's all said and done, I don't mean to be I'm not mean to be negative towards your marriage or nothing like that or anything like that. I'm just saying, statistically, I hope that you beat the odds, my friend.
3: Well, thank you.
0: You probably will.
3: Yes.
0: So at 26, I had just got, I was still in Milwaukee when I turned 26, and then I came to Tampa that September of my 26th year. So I kind of had some hard times in Milwaukee on the ladder. When I was actually turning 26, I was doing afternoon drive in Milwaukee, not making like 50 grand, with Holly. I was doing pretty good. I was pretty happy. But, you know, then I moved to Tampa in September and my life exploded. So let's, for argument's sake, play the game the way they want us to play it. And that is when we were 26. When we were 26, if you had to pick between these 4, would it be the 24-year-old chick who looks to be, I don't know. I got to think, Dan, that maybe the chick on the far right might have as good, if not better, of a body than the girl on the left.

0: Her net worth, unmarried. 30 years old, $200,000 in savings, two kids, two divorces. Definitely not her. I can say right now that I can definitely eliminate her.
1: That's like every 32-year-old girl at Bulan on a Saturday night.
0: Two kids, two divorces.
1: Two kids 30, and a divorce, couple at, hundred in the bank, and
0: really?
1: That's about it.
0: Yeah. So then, hold on, 35 years old. No, not dating somebody older. So yeah. The two right ones are out. I'd say probably the 24-year-old no save, but the single mom, I didn't want a kid rolling up on my business either.
2: Yep.
0: So then it takes you to the unmarried chick.
2: Number two.
0: And, you know, she just needs to, you know, get a little bit better. But who am I to sit here and tell you need to get in better shape? But back then I could.
2: Yeah.
0: Now I can't.
2: And she has $2 million, so she can afford
0: Ozempic. Yeah, I mean, she can anything. Yeah, you know what, Dan? I think after you rough it in, you got to go with the big girl. Well, how would you score? Dan, I'm scoring this the big. No, who am I?
1: You're
0: not
1: on the 24-year-old single mom, dude.
0: Yeah.
1: You're all over her.
0: Yeah.
1: And
0: you're right.
1: You pay your electric bill, and all of a sudden she's like never disappearing.
0: I think you got me.
1: Yes,
0: you're a
1: millionaire. You're a young radio hot shot. You got the 24-year-old with the kid.
0: I don't have to worry about her kid because I'm never
1: even
0: going over
1: there. You married a chick with a kid, dude. You're psychotic.
0: Yeah, you're right.
1: It's exactly who you'd pick.
0: Okay, you're right. You're right. I'm wrong. You're right.
1: Every single time.
0: Now, how about you? I think you're right with me, bitch.
1: I probably would. I'd probably side with that one. Although, the 35-year-old...
0: I think as much as you want to sit here and be holier than thou, you're right with me, bud. You're right with me.
2: Yeah, but Dr. Dan, at 26, you'd be not going after the 35-year-old.
0: Yeah, you're not going after 35. Damn,
1: No, I'm not. I'm saying, like, if you're looking at these objectively, the 35-year-old with $500,000, no kids and two divorces, she's probably a complete bitch.
0: Yeah.
2: You think?
1: Two divorces?
0: Yeah. With no kids?
1: Right. And 30-year-old with two kids and two divorces.
0: She's
1: again,
0: crazy.
1: Crazy.
0: Absolute bat crap
1: psychotic.
0: Crazy. The 28, I mean, the one that's just...
1: The 28-year-old went to college. She got a real job. She wasn't, you know, dating guys. She was just working. She was the one that was working until 6 o'clock at
0: right,
1: night.
0: Right, right.
1: Because she had nothing going on. She wasn't going to the gym. She didn't have any dinner dates.
0: No. Well, she did
1: she
0: have
1: just
0: dinner
1: got,
0: dates.
1: She got a golden
0: himself.
1: Retriever at the house.
0: She did have dinner dates here at the Golden Corral by herself.
1: Yeah,
0: and she's got a dog. You know what? She's probably a cat chick. She probably has a couple cats. Now, Dan, again, 26-year-old Dan, you're in medical school at this point, probably, and
1: just finishing. Yes,
0: yeah.
1: And start my residency in New Orleans.
0: And so the 24-year-old, no savings, single mom. Living in New Orleans or wherever the hell you were at 26, probably Gainesville. You're probably still in Gainesville.
1: Gainesville than New Orleans.
0: Yeah.
1: Yeah.
0: You'd probably go with the 24.
1: Probably at 26 I would, yes.
0: Yeah, no, let me, do you want to score this?
2: Oh, yeah, I mean, at 26, I did not want a chick with kids, so those two are out, and I did not want to date someone older, so the 28-year-old would be it.
0: Yeah.
2: Because I couldn't see myself at 26.
0: And you'd probably have her buy you. You'd probably have her. You probably would have her bought her. You bought you an investment property.
2: Yep.
0: You know, and you know, if she dumped you, you still at least had that.
2: Exactly.
0: Yeah.
2: Sugar mama.
0: What a great. I mean, because if you go through them all, and you know what, if you rank them 1, 2, 3, and 4, of course I got the 24-year-old no saving single mom number one, but number two. Would probably be the 35-year-old for me.
1: Oh, yeah. I agree.
0: Yeah.
1: I agree. And she's actually pretty as a brunette.
0: Yeah, she is. And then three would be the big girl. And then four, like Dan said earlier, the 30-year-old, $200,000 in savings, which is what she got from her two husbands that she adored, two kids, probably from two different baby daddies.
1: Yes.
0: Right?
1: Right.
0: And two divorces.
1: One's mixed.
0: What? The 30-year-old just screams batshiz crazy.
1: Yes.
0: Right.
1: Yeah, she's a disaster.
0: Absolutely. She's out. 35-year-old ain't looking that bad, you know? No kids, that's what I like. I mean, you know, a couple of dudes, you know, maybe not necessarily the best guys in the world. 35, I mean...
1: And they could have been like 5 or 6 year marriages, like real marriages.
0: Yeah,
1: you know?
0: Right.
1: She just didn't survive the kid part.
0: So anyway, this next story comes from TMZ. No, I'm sorry, the New York Post. And there, and it comes from a position of, oh my God, can you believe the cops did this to him? A man suffered a fractured vertebrae in his neck after a cop used a taser on him at a California shopping mall. Tune in here. So it's trying to, like, the, I've watched it already, and they're trying to, like,

0: skew it towards feel sorry for the guy who, now, Dan, when you have a broken vertebrae, does that necessarily mean you're paralyzed?
1: Nope.
0: Okay, so a man suffered a fractured vertebra.
1: Right.
0: So is that could be probably both ends of the spectrum.
1: Yes,
0: catastrophic
1: or Mickey Mouse.
0: Or Mickey Mouse. All right, well, here's the deal. When cops fundamentally tell you something and you don't listen, then all bets are off at that point. And then when you don't listen and you start aggressively approaching them, then you're lucky that they go to the less lethal option, because they could shoot you if you have something in your hand. I don't think they can shoot you if you don't have a weapon. Like if you don't have a knife or, you know, a stone or, you know, a baseball bat or something like that, I don't think they can necessarily.
1: Unless
0: say,
1: you go for their gun. You right, go for the gun, right. They're going to shoot you.
0: I'm talking way before that, though. Like when they're still 10 feet away. So as this story, I thought, kind of leaned on the, you know, let's feel sorry for this guy. Can you believe that the cop dropped him when he was unarmed? Yeah, I do. And I think the guy deserved it, because the minute that a police officer tells you a directive and you do not listen to them and you start aggressively approaching them, I think that that's probably either pepper spray, which at that point, pepper spray sucks, because you know why? Not only do you hit the victim, but it always blows back on you.
1: Yeah,
0: like you always got some kind of, and then here's the deal. You got to cuff the guy and he's got all this pepper spray on him. He's going to gag you too. Remember that little bit of bear spray we let off in the studio?
1: Horrible.
0: It ruined us for 6 hours.
1: Yeah. Oh, really? Everywhere was gross?
0: Like, Dan, if you and I were cops and Lummy was getting out of hand and we sprayed him.
1: I'm shooting him.
0: And, well, yeah. But thanks. we sprayed him in the studio, all of us would be overcome with pepper spray
2: and choking.
3: A man was left with a fractured vertebrae in his neck after a police officer tased him at a California shopping mall in July. And the body cam video of the encounter is graphic.
0: It is graphic, but don't act like it's graphic, you know, and this guy is, you know, innocent and woes me, when you got it. First of all, the guy looks like a methed out zombie anyway.
4: You're going to get tased.
5: Do it.
4: When I taser point.
0: All right, so when, hold on.
1: He specifically said do it.
0: When you aggressively approach a cop and he says, stop, you're going to get tased, and you say, do it.
1: And start marching towards him.
0: Oh, look how I perfectly framed
1: Dan.
0: He's
1: planking.
0: Right before he's getting ready to pie face himself onto the concrete.
3: The incident happened at a Stanford shopping center in Palo Alto. The man was sitting on a bench when he began arguing with an officer and a security guard. At one point, he stands up and extends his hand towards an officer, who tells him to back away and asks if he wants to go to jail.
4: Dude, back up. Dude, back up. Back. Yeah. You're going to get tased, dude.
5: Go ahead.
4: You're going to get tased.
5: Food. Do it.
4: One at taser point.
0: And after he says do it, he kind of like acts like kind of a aggressive march, like kind of a like
1: yeah,
0: a, like
1: he starts
0: a foot,
1: stomping
0: like
1: towards
0: a,
1: him.
0: Yeah, yeah, a foot stomping march. So be careful what you wish for, a homeless Johnny.
4: Tase, dude.
5: Go ahead.
4: You're gonna get tased.
5: Food. Do it.
4: One at taser point.
3: The man immediately stiffens and falls face first into the ground. Graphic video shows him lying in a pool of blood from his forehead for around 3 minutes before the officer cuffs him. He was taken to the hospital, where doctors found a fractured vertebrae in his neck. The man was charged with resisting arrest, trespassing, and drug possession. And now, the police department's use of force is under review.
0: All right, well, I am the use of force people. Clear.
1: Yeah, no doubt. Because in the old days,
0: hey,
1: before
0: Sergeant
1: tasers,
0: Dan, will you back me on the clear?
1: Clear.
0: Okay, thanks.
1: But in the old days before taser, he'd beat him with a billy club.
0: Yeah,
1: but we don't do that anymore.
0: No,
1: I'd rather be tased than hit in the side of the head with a billy club.
0: Yeah, like oh my
1: right?
0: god,
1: Lummy,
0: yeah,
1: wouldn't you?
2: They should bring back the billy club.
0: I think they should. Yeah. Yeah. Or at least the retractable metal asp.
2: Do they not carry those at all?
0: I don't think so. I don't know if they do or
1: so.
0: Not.
1: They have the taser instead. They got only so much room on their belt. You know what I mean?
0: For the first time in 18 years, Nike's 18-year run on the S&P 100 list is officially over, with its weakest validation in over 12 years. Critics say that the company's decade of wokeness is to blame. It used to be shares of the sports giant were down 43% on the year, with Nike losing some $200 billion in market cap since 2021 as it faces stiff competition. iLummy then Googled Nike's, you know, advertising campaign.
2: Yeah.
0: And it, wow, wait till I go through this. And they only have themselves to blame. They only have themselves to blame. Let me just give you a little bit of tease, okay? The Colin Kaepernick campaign in 2018, the ad, Nike featured former quarterback Colin Kaepernick for its 30th anniversary of the Just Do It slogan. The close-up ad featured the text, "Believe in something, even if it means sacrificing something." That's where we're going to start with the missteps of Nike when you get woke and you put your and you advertise with and again, that's just the first, but you advertised. Well, I'll give you three advertising campaigns as to maybe why they're here. You ready? Colin Kaepernick, George Floyd, Dylan Mulvaney?
2: Mulvaney, yeah.
0: Dylan Mulvaney. They had huge, huge ad campaigns for those three, those particular three.
2: What sport did George Floyd play?
0: The ad following the murder of George Floyd, Nike temporarily altered its famous tagline to read, "For once, don't do it," urging viewers not to turn a blind eye to racism.
1: Again,
0: yeah,
1: you know, again, these companies are in debt, not in debt, but are in service to the shareholders. Their goal is to make the shareholders money. And when they get distracted by these woke DEI distractions to try to target their audience to, you know, to try to target their advertising to 1% or 10% of America, it's absolute foolery. And it's their own fault, like you said, Bubba. You want to go down that line, and here's what happens. Ask Bud Light after they had the transgender person advertising their beer, how well they did.
0: Oh, they had to sit completely, do a 180, and start paying people like Peyton Manning, and you know, it cost them dearly. They had an unbelievable market share, an unbelievable product, and then America completely turned its, you know, like...
1: Yeah, Bud Light turned into Zima.
0: Exactly.
6: He's hit the rattler. 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We can only guess. The Bubba the Love Sponge Show returns after these words.

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7: 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The official energy drink of the Bubba the Love Sponge Show and the studio sponsor, if you will, too. Thank you so much to the Lick guys. I am hooked on the minis, man. I love the minis. I love the minis because I don't waste any of them. And, you know, sometimes a bigger one, I'll leave like a half a can or something like that because it's my second one of the day or the second one of the show. Whereas a couple minis, I probably is a little more responsible and I'm not wasting anything.
8: Whether it's a bad business decision.
7: Here is the Nike gimmick. I am excited. I like when real Americans, regardless of your political affiliation, of your ethnicity, of your gender, of whether you're fat, you're skinny, you're tall, you're short, but just real Americans who probably skew right down the middle, a little bit liberal, a little bit conservative, just, you know, like, you know, the kind of guy that wants to take his handgun to the abortion while smoking a joint. That guy, which covers all, you know, all facets of our life, if you will. I love it when we finally gather all around and collectively boycott and don't do business with people that try to shove down this type of ideology down our throats. The pro Dylan Mulvaney, the pro Colin Kaepernick, you know, try to make the George Floyd situation a marketing campaign. I'm not necessarily agreeing with what happened in the George Floyd situation. You know, I don't think the guy deserved to die. I think the guy was going to die, whether he was in the back of the squad car or on the ground. I think it optically was a horrible look for what Derek Chauvin did, and I think that was way out of line. But people get way too emotional in the fact that, you know, it's been documented in his autopsy he had lethal levels, deadly levels of fentanyl in his body. He was going to die.
9: And he didn't die when the knee was on his head either. He died later.
7: But optically, I could see where Derek Chauvin, you know, is gonna end up doing some time for what he did.
9: Yeah, but it wasn't the proximate cause of the death.
7: He could have put the guy on the sidewalk. He could have put him in the back of the squad car, but he peacocked up, wanted to, you know, be all that. And sometimes, you know, being all that will get you in trouble. That being said, if I was a company, I couldn't distance myself further from that particular scenario. You're in a no-win situation. Right? Like, there's no winning. Whether you back George Floyd, you don't back. It's just better to keep your head down and your mouth shut as a major, if you're a talk show host or, you know, yeah, you can have an opinion about that and it can be polarizing. But when you're in business to sell shoes or apparel to the average American, white, black, indifferent, shut up.
9: By the way, when the cop got convicted, he stood up quietly, put his hands behind his back, and allowed him to be handcuffed. If George Floyd had done that, he'd still be alive.
7: Danny, we're not getting into that. Okay. We're not getting into the what ifs George Floyd deal. We're not.
9: Okay.
7: You have to understand. It's
9: polarizing.
7: It is. It's okay. Not only polarizing, but we just can't win. And you know what? We can't control what happened. Mm-hmm. What's done is done.
9: Mm-hmm.
7: I don't agree with the guy being charged for murder. I don't agree with that. I do agree that he should be penalized for what he did. Peacocking, putting your knee on the back of a guy's neck for 7+ minutes is not a good look. It's just not. Any good cop will tell you. You don't leave a guy on the middle of a road with his face facing the exhaust pipe. Even though he's a scumbag and he has a career criminal.
9: Probably the most dangerous thing that happening to him at that moment was the carbon monoxide he was breathing.
7: Probably.
9: It wasn't the knee in the back or any of the other stuff. It was the carbon monoxide, which is not cool.
7: Right, exactly.
8: Whether it's bad business decisions, competition, or, as you point out, perhaps questionable marketing campaigns.
7: That's exactly what it is. Nike, America hates you. America hates you. America hates a company that tries to use things like the George Floyd situation as a marketing tool. It does. I mean, you know, it's just, and the Dylan, who in the hell told whoever that the Dylan Mulvaney deal is going to be a good thing for your brand? Do you know that less than 1% of Americans identify like that person does? So you're automatically carving out 99% of your audience that does not live their life like Dylan Mulvaney.
8: No question that Nike has fallen from the heights that it was at, and it's worth a whole lot less today than it was just a few years ago.
7: I mean, there's no buzz on Nike. There's no buzz on Nike.
9: No.
7: None.
9: Oh, so they haven't, you know, come up with anything new in a while. But, you know, they've sponsored some of the most famous athletes in the world for decades now. Everyone from Michael Jordan to
7: Tiger Woods.
9: Nadal, Tiger Woods. You know, it's
7: now let me, is Air Jordan,
9: LeBron, Ronaldo.
7: Is Air a different company than Nike? Because Air, I've always thought that the Air Jordan brand was very strong and healthy.
1: Oh, well, that is, yeah. That's probably holding them up.
8: The numbers, the market capitalization for Nike in 2021 was $264 billion with a B dollars. Now current market cap,
7: man, they've lost $210 billion,
9: 75%, 80% of their value.
8: 52.
9: And so what you do at this point, Bubba, is you fire all the management, all the CEOs, the CFOs, all those executive officers, the head of marketing. You get rid of all
7: of
9: them.
7: Bring in Michael Jordan. Let Michael Jordan run it.
9: I mean, he's making a ton of money running a racing team.
7: He can do anything.
9: He can do anything.
7: Michael Jordan can do anything.
8: $1 billion.
7: Just do it, Nike, and that's higher Michael Jordan.
9: Yeah,
8: that's about an 80% loss. Stock way down as well. And it got a kick in the shins this past week from a soccer player, Kylian Mbappe, who had been with Nike for many years, leaving for one of its competitors. You know, Nike used to be famous for signing superstars before they became superstars and riding their star to great heights. Michael Jordan, Tiger Woods, LeBron James. But then it partnered with Colin Kaepernick. Pretty decent football.
7: Yeah. That, you know what? This is the beginning
9: of the end.
7: Of the end.
9: Yep.
7: When you guys partnered with him, I don't know who made that decision. The three franchises you just talked about earlier are so far from this guy. Michael Jordan, Tiger Woods, LeBron James. You could not be more polar opposite of what Colin Kaepernick represents than what those three fine men I just spoke of. You never heard of Michael Jordan, Tiger Woods, or LeBron James getting in any type of take a knee and don't respect your country. In fact, it was completely opposite. Every one of those three men always were very proud of their country, proud to be an American, you know, stood there, never did. Now, they've all had their individual, I don't know Michael Jordan's had that many scandals, but, you know, they've all had their, and, you know, obviously, was Kobe Bryant was he a Nike guy?
1: Unless he was later.
9: Yes, he was. He was Nike.
7: But like, you know, I
9: have a Kobe Bryant shoe. Oh.
7: I can't think of any of their Nike's high profile personalities, the big three being Michael, Tiger, and LeBron, ever getting involved in cops suck, don't be proud of your country, racism, you know, keeping the black guy down. None of those guys ever had any of that. They were always so positive. Now, Tiger, even in his scandals, none of it was all self-induced and mostly based on addiction, but none of which was anything to do with hating our country or taking a knee, being disrespectful, none of that. They could add one more to make a Mount Rushmore of Nike, and every one of their major franchises that they got involved in early were anything to do with Colin Kaepernick. Colin Kaepernick was about division, hate, law enforcement, you know, anti-law enforcement, anti-America, anti-country, you know, start starts invoking, you know, he when he had his tryout, Lummy, that the NFL encouraged all teams to try, you know, when you remember we went to Atlanta and he was supposed to do it where the Falcons played, and then he found out that there were a couple photographers that the NFL actually had sent, and he flipped out and ended up having it at like a high school last minute change, and he wore and so here's Colin Kaepernick. He forces the NFL to do like a tryout for him because he feels he can be a backup in the league. So the NFL succumbs to him, and they send he wears a Kunta Kinte shirt. So while trying out, you know, and the NFL giving him another opportunity to get in front of scouts for those that potentially might need a backup, he wears a Kunta Kinte shirt.
9: And for people that don't know, that's one of the characters from the movie, the TV movie Roots.
7: The television series.
9: And he was a slave.
7: Was a slave.
9: Was an African slave.
7: And his name was Kunta Kinte.
9: Kunta Kinte.
7: And so Colin Kaepernick was wearing a slave shirt when he's trying it out for, you know, the Green Bay Packers don't want a Kunta Kinte, a guy that's got that type of mentality in their small market slash locker room. And quite frankly, I don't know that any NFL franchise wants that type of division in the as their backup quarterback.
9: Again, you don't become a general by disobeying orders. You don't become a CEO or a manager in a company by being defiant. And you don't become an NFL premier quarterback by trashing the NFL the entire time.
8: A man more known for taking the knee during the national anthem.
7: Again, let me just back up a little bit. This used to be their, this was their jam. These were the three people that they believed in, and they put, you know, hundreds of millions of dollars into marketing, and all three of them are pillars, you know, in marketing and within their individual sports and just in life. All three of them are good dudes. All three of them are good dudes. Then you go to this guy, and they get into a very aggressive campaign with Colin Kaepernick.
8: Knee during the national anthem. That campaign won awards, but I'm not sure.
7: Believe in something, even if it means sacrificing everything.
1: By the way, $20.
8: Won them any extra customers. And I'm sure the next campaign didn't win them either awards or customers. That was with the transgender influencer Dylan Mulvaney. You remember her with a Bud Light campaign. Nike also partnered with her to advertise sports bras. Nothing like partnering with somebody who...
7: Nothing like partner with... You got a woman's product. No, I'm just telling you. The woman that's going to buy the XX chromosome woman in America or in the world for that matter that potentially might buy your Nike pants and your Nike women's sports bra wants to be advertised by, wants the marketing targeted to her to come from a person that has the same genes that she does. They don't want a man that is trying to be a girl marketing their women's sports bra. Now, that's...
9: She's got a nice penis.
7: I mean, I'm just telling you right now, that's marketing 101, ain't it? Mm. That's you know, day one of marketing school and college. Get the gender that you want to buy your product to be, like, for instance, the three that we saw a minute ago, Tiger Woods, Michael Jordan, and LeBron James. None of those guys were ever modeling a woman's product. None of them.
1: No.
7: It was all golf, basketball, and sport, men's athletic gear centric. Not this.
8: Ty's sports bras. Nothing like partnering with somebody to park at sports bras who doesn't look like they need a sports bra. In any event,
7: this guy was trying to switch it up a little bit, Lummy, and he got I think he got a little corporate in his head. He, you know what I'm saying?
9: Boy, she's got like a size 13 foot too. Look at that thing.
7: Yeah.
1: Holy cow.
8: CEO telling Fox Business's Liz Claman this past summer that the company needs to focus on sports and athletes.
3: We were very much focused on sportswear, a lifestyle product.
7: By the way, this guy was a lifetime Nike, you know, big time mover and shaker, and he got forced out during this 2016 wokeness, and they've now dug him up from the dead. He was retired, had this big golden parachute gimmick, had been like, I think he was like maybe a day one Nike guy, and they've now brought him back to bring some resurgence back to the brand.
3: And we shifted the emphasis back to sport. It's what gives us our authenticity and position us as a sports brand.
7: You know what they need? If we were to collectively think of the biggest...
1: Chris Nunley, $10.
7: Thank you, Chris. If we were to think of the biggest... Well, I'm sure almost every major athlete has already signed their particular, you know, apparel deals. But, like, who would be the biggest right now in the world that if they were Nike would, you know, I mean, obviously LeBron.
9: Jameis Winston?
7: No. I'm trying to think.
9: Messi, and he denied it. So that's the answer, Bubba. Biggest athlete in the world. So and Jordan, he's not doing it.
1: The Jordan brand brings in $6.6 billion for Nike, so it makes up about
9: a quarter of their value.
7: Yeah. Yeah. So I'm just trying to think of there. I mean,
9: it's Messi, Bubba. That's
7: well,
9: the answer.
7: I know, but that's not available.
9: Right.
7: So I'm talking about who potentially, you know, would be available, and I think that probably everybody, once you're, you know, on the radar of being that, you know, super athlete, you've probably got gobbled up in college somewhere, but whether it be, you know, of the other competition to Nike, or, you know, because I got to think that you're probably, they got you locked up on. But by the time that you're iconic, your apparel and shoe deal has long sailed, meaning that they got, you know, they see you as a potential superstar when you're probably in college or your first couple years. And so anybody that we can off the top of our head think of, they're probably already locked up.
1: Tuttle's online one. Also, Ronaldo has the Nike deal.
9: For life. It's a $1 billion deal.
7: Tuttle, what do you got?
4: Have you guys ever watched that movie Air that Ben Affleck and Matt Damon did? It was like a biopic about how they got Jordan to sign for Nike. Because
7: yeah,
4: originally
7: he was supposed to
4: go to Adidas.
7: I did see it, and the whole deal was contingent upon Michael Jordan's mom.
1: Yeah.
4: Yeah, no, and the thing that she absolutely, it was non-negotiable. She wanted a certain percentage of every Air Jordan shoe sold for the rest of his life.
7: Right. His mom is the one that really, and everybody thought that she was, you know, way too stiff and nobody would go for it. And Nike was just an upstart deal at the time. And I think, wasn't his first shoe, Tuttle, in 85, 86?
1: Well, 84
4: yeah,
1: was drafted.
4: They did more running shoes back then. And also one of the big things that they got him to sign for, he wanted red shoes, and the NBA has like a rule where a certain amount of it has to be a darker color and a lighter color. And Nike paid the fine from the NBA. They fined Jordan $2,500 a game for shoes that were too red because he wanted the red with the bolt.
7: Really? Like one of those,
4: yeah.
7: One of those first year Night Air Jordans, like those, I can remember they're iconic, red and black.
1: Yep.
7: Well, I can only imagine. I think I saw on social media where Vanilla Ice bought a pair for like $250,000 or something.
1: Yeah, I'm looking for how much it is.
7: Tut off the off your head, do you know?
4: It definitely is Ronaldo right now, but I mean, he's going to be gone here soon. He's playing his last year of soccer. So, you know, I'm sure he'll still be getting some stuff. And then you were asking, Michael Jordan has an offshoot of Nike. It's that Jumpman logo. If you see a lot of the college football teams, that's got that iconic Michael Jordan logo where he's dunking from the free throw line. Like, he has his own offshoot that's a part of Nike that he gets most of the money off of as well.
7: Yeah, Lummi had said that off-brand brings in $6 billion. They only brought in $52 billion as a company. So, you know, 20-25% of what they make comes from Jordan. If they didn't have Jordan, they'd really be in trouble.
9: Danny plays with Jordan Nike cleats. They look like Air Jordans.
1: Yeah. Nice.
4: He's very particular as well too. You'll see some college teams that have the Nike swoosh, and he's very particular about what teams he lets wear the Jumpman.
7: How's everything going in Tuttle's world?
4: good, man. I'm excited about seeing you on Friday.
7: Yeah, Tuttle will be in studio on Friday, by the way. So Lummi is taking 2 days off, Thursday, Friday, for a walker situation, a walker deal, a kid school walker. I don't want to get too down farther up, but
1: yeah,
7: I'm just saying.
1: Yeah.
7: And Tuttle's coming in on Friday. So Tuttle, I'll see you on Friday.
4: All right. See you. Bye.
7: Bye, buddy. Thanks.
8: But Ainsley, there's a lot of competition out there these days. And, you know, Nike's still on the Dow 30, but it's the lowest weight of any stock on the Dow 30. So they may lose that as well.
7: So if they got Ronaldo, Dan, is he the Michael Jordan of soccer?
9: Well, him and Messi are the two top guys.
7: Yeah, but Messi's gone, right?
9: No, Ronaldo's about to be gone. They're both old.
7: Now, is Messi still playing?
9: They both are currently, and they both won't be in 2 years.
7: Which one played for Argentina?
9: Ronaldo.
7: That's Ronaldo. Who's
9: better? Messi. Messi was Argentina.
7: Who's head-to-head, who's better?
9: I don't know. I'm not a soccer mark.
7: Well, you seem to know. I mean, you know the most of all of us.
9: Well, I mean, probably Messi. Probably in his prime, Messi. But Ronaldo, one-on-one, is a great athlete. I don't know. That's a great question. If you had them go one-on-one on each other, who would like make the other one look stupid?
7: You know,
9: answer to that.
7: Like Magic.
9: Most people say Messi.
7: Magic versus Michael, you know.
5: Officially out of the S&P 100 today after nearly 18 years. And the numbers behind the fall are staggering. The company has lost roughly 80% of its market value.
7: 80%.
9: It's like owning a typewriter company.
5: Since 2021 peak, wiping out more than $200 billion in value. A remarkable fall for one of the most recognizable brands on the planet. But where did things go wrong? Could it have
7: been with Colin Kaepernick?
9: Yep.
7: I'm just saying. That's the beginning of this whole domino fall.
9: I completely agree. I mean, they make baseball gloves. They make footballs. They make so much stuff. And people after that started saying, I'm not wearing it. As soon as you trigger someone to start saying, I'm not going to use that product anymore, you're done.
1: The Nike should have went after Ohtani.
7: Oh, yeah.
9: Oh, yeah, Shohei. And he's with New Balance. Yeah. Like, how did New Balance get that one?
7: Because people hate Nike. That gives the people like New Balance a chance, you know?
5: And when Japanese failed, former like quarterback still. Colin Kaepernick convinced.
7: There you go. This right here, this is the best. This lays it all out.
9: Summarizes it all.
7: Absolutely. 2018, Colin Kaepernick campaign. 2019, stupid. Betsy Ross sneaker withdrawal.
9: Because a flag is racist. The American flag is racist. That's their position.
7: Well,
9: the American flag is racist. If you think that.
1: They also said, well, Colin Kaepernick said it reminded him of slavery. Plus, then they also said that it might help Donald Trump win the election.
7: 2020, Black Lives Matter donations. 2020, another 2020. For once, don't do it. It's no room for racism. That is the George Floyd. They didn't put that, Lummy, but that's directly the George Floyd deal. Mm-hmm. 2022, abortion travel benefits.
9: Oh, that is.
7: I don't know what that is. 2023.
1: If you worked for Nike, you needed to travel for your abortion, they would pay for it.
7: I don't got a problem with
9: that. I don't have a problem with that either.
7: I don't have a problem with that. That actually should be the only one that's here that they potentially may have gotten right.
9: Right. That's not an advertising campaign. That's helping the people that work there get an abortion if they need it.
7: The one thing that we all think is kind of cool, we never heard about. Like, they didn't advertise that very much at all. We all knew about the Colin Kaepernick deal and the Betsy Ross deal and the Dylan Mulvaney deal. And we knew about all. But that's how stupid Nike is. They should have been... If you work for Nike and you'd like to have an abortion, we will pay for you to travel.
9: First class.
7: Because
9: luxury hotel.
7: Because
9: $100 a day per diem.
7: Because women's rights matter.
9: Yeah.
7: 2023, the Dylan Mulvaney deal. 2023, the Pride campaigns. And then 2026.
9: What's this new Netherlands thing?
7: Woke New Netherlands ad. Lummy, can you find me the new Netherlands ad? I don't even know what that is.
5: Brand that the Betsy Ross flag was racist, canceling a shoe's release, or possibly when they launched their new
7: The Betsy Ross edition, which was sneakers that had the American flag on the back, and they felt it was racist.
5: Netherlands campaign to coincide with the World Cup, using the slogan "Strength is found in diversity." Well, in recent years, Nike has faced backlash for its promotion of Kaepernick, who famously began kneeling during the national anthem in 2016, ultimately leading him to exchange the sidelines for the sofa to experience the game.
9: He should be kneeling
5: then
9: in front of Mulvaney.
5: Then there's Dylan Mulvaney, a biological male featured by the brand to promote what else? Female athletic wear. That makes sense. One Nike shareholder is giving his take on how the swoosh didn't just lose its market value, but lost its identity.
10: Just get back to your core business. I mean, stop being an advocacy organization and get back to being a...
7: Yeah, Man, I could have said it better. Quit being an advocacy, you know, pop culture deal and start making really kick-ass stuff again.
9: Do you know the problem, Bubba? There's a problem with this, and that was a real drive amongst big corporations to have some social credit by doing things like this. And it was written into their bylaws. It became something that they were comparing companies and how well they've accommodated.
7: Well, remember they all had DEI scores.
9: Yes, but that mattered though countrywide. They were getting rated for it. They were getting in trouble if they didn't do it. So there was some external pressures on the companies to do this. I'm glad that some of the companies said, you know, I don't care. But other companies who like caved in, they all suffered.
7: Let me. This is the Nike Netherlands ad.
1: Yes.
7: Let me just rewind it and go. Here we go.

0: How's that song, Goddamn Sneaker?
1: I don't get
0: Jesus.
1: It.
0: Jesus. I mean, it I is is pathetic, Bubba.
1: I don't get it. I, don't.
0: I mean, I want to see someone busting their ass on a field or on a sidewalk running at 4 in the morning in a Nike shoe. That's what I want to see. Or I want to see some dude out and about looking cool with his Nike kicks. I don't want to see a stupid-ass band from another country singing about nonsense and a bunch of Lion King actors crawling on the ground. It's freaking stupid.

0: Was there any white people?
1: Yeah, the one person that they did a silhouette right after the soccer kicks was white, but the rest of them weren't. Oh, there's a white guy there.
0: There's one.
1: I saw a white guy. I see an Asian chick there over that guy's
0: there
1: shoulder.
0: There you go. I see. Hold on. I see this guy and this guy.
1: Right there, Asian chick.
0: Yeah,
1: right.
0: We got a three. We got a threefer. Now, is that how the Netherlands is geographically made? I mean, like, is that how the ethnicity is? It's made up. I don't know that the Netherlands are, you know, 98% African American. Hey Alexa, what's the ethnicity makeup of the Netherlands?
2: I'm not quite sure how to help you with that.
0: God, I think we need to send her back because she's so retarded. Too. Yeah, we have a retarded.
3: 75% are Dutch,
1: which is white.
0: Yeah. Well, so. Nike, you only got yourself to blame, my friends. And it couldn't happen. The only thing I like about Nike is I really care for Jordan. I really do. I always will. But you look at you put all your eggs in the George Floyd, Colin Kaepernick, Dylan Mulvaney, Betsy Ross's racial, Black Lives Matter. I mean, there's a common denominator there, my friends.
1: There's two reasons for a sneaker, performance or fashion. None of it has to do with DEI. None of it has to do with a bunch of African people dancing with tribal music and crawling around on their hands and knees like less than human people.
0: When we return, Lindsey Clancy's defense attorney is asking the judge to question the lone juror after the trial ended in a mistrial. Now, are they going to... This makes me think that maybe perhaps... The person didn't fill out the questionnaire correctly. I mean, that's at least the start of this process.
1: That's the allegation. It's one of the allegations.
0: Right.
1: Well, by the way, if the governor was such a big shot and really cared, pardon the lady.
0: Oh, yeah.
1: Bitch.
0: Yeah.
1: Put your money where your mouth is. Pardon her. If you don't think it's her fault, if you don't think it's because of the doctor's, if you think it's because of the doctor's negligence and her hormones, and she was so sensitive to her hormones that justified her killing her own three only children.
0: Can I ask you a question?
1: Pardon, dumb bitch.
0: Can having the mental facilities that evaluated her, owned by the state, have something to do with potentially a no pardon, because you're admitting fault at that point if it's a state, you know, agency ran mental health ward. And if you're saying that's where, you know, that what happened went wrong, are you now kind of telling on yourself in lieu of a pardon? Maybe that's why.
1: But
0: it was a question.
1: But she didn't commit the murders while she was under state care. So it's irrelevant.
0: Okay. All right.
1: It's irrelevant. She doesn't have any.
0: I know, but when they're filing a lawsuit against, you know, these mental health facilities for the misdiagnosis and how the mental health, how the health industry, you know, wronged her, who at this point do you sue?
1: Was she being treated by the state or was she being treated by private doctors? I think it was the private doctors treating her. Either way, they still have some culpability because it sounds like she was overtreated to some extent. But again, if the governor wants to put her,
3: she can't be pardoned it once she's convicted.
0: Oh,
3: just to be convicted and then
1: they can commute her sentence.
3: Correct.
0: So maybe at this point, Dan, it's a formality, and the fact that she cannot pardon something that's not been necessarily locked in stone yet. A mistrial.
1: But she could also call that state attorney and say, don't retry her.
0: Well, that we don't know that that's not happening.
3: And Lindsey Clancy is suing two medical providers, two doctors, along with two additional hospitals.
0: Fantastic. We'll do that next.
4: 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The Bubba the Love Sponge Show returns after these words.

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0: Merge Creek was talking to your office manager, and she said she was sick. She's not.
1: Jennifer's, yeah.
0: Yeah.
1: She was sick.
0: Just like Merge Creek. Merge Creek was supposed to come in, I think, today or tomorrow to do something.
1: Keep him away.
0: And she called up Jennifer yesterday. And it's like, listen, I got to cancel. I'm probably a week away from being, you know, probably being good, you know, not being. She's getting better now, but, you know, give yourself a week. And Jen was like, hey, I'm out of the office, too, because I'm sick. It's going around.
2: It's not the Dengue thing, is it?
0: No,
1: it's Dengue, not. No, it's but you know what? I've seen a couple COVIDs in the last couple weeks.
0: Yes. When Merch Creek went to her doctor, they gave her a flu COVID test, tested negative. But I did have somebody give me a theory as to this latest little sick bug that's going around. And, Dan, I thought I'd throw it your way. This is just a theory. But another friend of mine was sick, and they were, and my mom's been sick, kind of this upper, kind of cold flu, sinus, upper respiratory kind of deal. You know, that's kind of what the common denominator is. And the person that I was talking to attributed it to schools back in session, and people. And that's a petri dish of, I mean, this is not the, either whether it's private or public school system, that's kind of a petri dish of humanity. And these kids pick up stuff from other kids and then take it back home to their parents, and their parents get it.
1: That happens absolutely at the beginning of every year, but we're already past that.
0: Yeah, we're only a month in.
1: Yeah, but that phenomenon happens like the first week.
0: Well, I don't know. I think it takes a couple weeks for it to get it all fermented and to get it all traveled around school and what have you. You know, I don't know. I think it's a decent theory. It just
1: it's a good theory. No, it's a real thing. It happens.
0: Out of nowhere, we're just, you know, all these adults are getting sick now. You know, I think it's because of, you know. Now, Dan, is there any more homeschooling or are kids back in school now?
1: There's a lot of homeschooling.
0: Yeah, I mean, so do you have that? Do you have that option now? Like, you know, if you want your kid absolutely to homeschool, it's no longer like even a weird thing. It's just accepted and it's not a big deal.
1: Problem is that if you look at the numbers, only about 10% of kids that are homeschooled end up going to college.
0: Really?
1: Yeah. Hmm.
0: Why?
1: I don't know. It's just the numbers were. I looked it up because Sophia was asking about that a couple of years ago, and she was at a school where 99% go to college, and she's going to get homeschooled where 10% go to college. I don't think so.
0: Well, I also think that getting up every day, getting ready, going to school creates a very responsible ritual, and getting up and showing up. Like, you know, meanwhile at home school, kid can, yeah, I guess they can start whatever time they want, right?
1: Yep.
0: It's they got to get the work in, but you know, you could say, well, I'm going to start at 10 today. And I think it's all based on whether you get your work done or not at your own pace. To me, it builds it. And I hope anybody that's listening who has their children homeschooled, you don't take this as a, like, I'm being, you know, a personal slap in your face. But I just think that going to school builds more structure and discipline than those that can just lay in bed and do school at their leisure.
1: Interestingly, Gutta Bedgram said, why is the public school system the only thing that hasn't really changed much over the last 100 years? And it's true.
0: It really hasn't changed.
1: I mean, we went from like paper books to digital books, but that's about it. The sequence, the format, it's all the same.
0: Yeah, pretty much.
3: Lindsey Clancy's attorney, Kevin Reddington, filed a motion in court asking the judge to further question the lone holdout juror in court.
0: Now, don't you think that they would have already pulled this guy's questionnaire? Like the day after the mistrial, or when they realize that it's 11-1, you got that one hanging chad out there, the lone juror, and then you start doxing him. You know, he's a Jamaican, African-American Jamaican guy, and like a black guy, they call him, and he was the lone holdout. And then they start looking into his background, and he's had a domestic violence and a divorce, and he's behind on rent, and there's an eviction. Now, they completely dirty this guy up, but wouldn't it fund it? Like, none of that would matter if he filled out his questionnaire correctly and did not lie, or, you know, was completely truthful on his questionnaire, then everything I said a minute ago doesn't matter. Whereas if he lied on his questionnaire, I think, one, Dan, you could potentially be in held of contempt of court. I think. I don't know. I don't know what the penalties are of, you know, erroneously or not, you know, truthfully filling out a questionnaire form. I think that's probably where, you know, you're
1: it's probably contempt.
0: Yeah, contempt or perjury or maybe perjury, you know, which I think is also contempt, right?
1: It's lying under oath.
3: About whether he lied on his juror questionnaire or voir dire by failing to mention a prior domestic violence incident and a restraining order against him.
0: Now, if he did not disclose that, that's probably a problem, right?
1: It's disqualifying.
0: So they disqualify him.
1: Then they put up a second juror, an alternate juror,
0: right.
1: And I don't know how that person would have voted. And then what do you do, put him back in the room? I think this is one of those things you have to fix in real time. I don't think you can fix it 3 weeks later.
0: Well, I agree. I think this is something that should have been fixed, you know, in the first 48 hours.
1: And it's already a mistrial, so it's not like you're trying to appeal the verdict. You know, if she was convicted as guilty and then you found out there was a bad juror, then you'd have more of a remedy. But they, you know, arguably, a mistrial is the same as a win for the defense.
3: Is asking, quote, that the court examine juror Doe on the record with counsel present on three subjects only: the truthfulness of the questionnaire and voir dire's answers, the sworn assurance of September 3rd, 2026, and the use of a mobile telephone or receipt of outside information during deliberations. The inquiry will not touch the substance of deliberations.
0: All right, so hold on. I think that's important. The inquiry will not touch the substance of deliberation. So does that mean, Dan, this inquiry does not have anything to do with what was deliberated? Meaning what
1: he said and thought about during the deliberations. Right. He's trying to attack the process, not the actual deliberation.
0: Right.
1: The system.
0: Right. Because if the system failed, meaning the guy disclosed that stuff, well, then we don't have anything to look at here. It's the system. But if the guy failed, then that could bring some ramifications, couldn't it? Potentially?
1: It's appellate.
3: Is issues. Asking the court for all 18 confidential juror questionnaires, and he wants to review the lone holdout juror's cell phone records between the hours
0: of... Man, I mean, that's kind of evasive, is it not? I mean, that makes me not want to be a juror.
1: Nope. Because if you're brave as a juror and you see a runaway jury and you're the one standout that says, like, because there's a such thing as a runaway jury, and arguably this was a runaway jury.
0: I agree.
1: And there was one guy just hitting the brakes. And so the problem is if you're that person that has a really strong conviction and you don't agree with public, the this week's public, you know, opinion, which is going to change in 2 weeks, then they're going to dox you, vilify you, attack you and your family, and potentially harm you.
3: And 4:30 p.m.
0: And it's a deterrent for any good person that might, well, not necessarily good. Like, let's say a guy's got a little checkered past, but he fills out the questionnaire. He's, you know, he's completely truthful during voir dire and, you know, during the pre-qualification stages of selecting a jury, which is called voir dire. And you know, you don't lie. You're completely honest, and you make the jury. And then all of a sudden, like Dan said, you have a runaway jury, you dig your heels in, you're the one lone juror. Now they completely dox you, try to ruin your life, and you were just trying to do your civic duty in a good way. We all have a checkered past. We've all done stuff that we probably shouldn't have and aren't proud of and don't necessarily want publicly disclosed, right?
1: Yeah.
0: I mean, nobody would have known that. If this guy would not have been on this jury, this guy's life would be a hell of a lot better right now than had he not served.
1: Probably, yes. I got jury duty coming up. I just got a letter.
0: Yeah, you're going to roll up in there, tell them who you are. You cannot be impartial for anything. And they'll probably excuse you right there at the counter.
1: Yeah, I've gotten excused even before getting to the counter. Last time I was at the counter, they excused me. And I have a feeling this will be excused that time or earlier.
0: I just show them my ID. It says Bubba the Love Sponge.
2: Goodbye.
0: And they're like, please, you know, we shouldn't even have come to the courtroom today.
1: Yeah, they don't want me on a jury.
3: All of the deliberation days, Reddington has also asked that juror Nick Dargy.
0: Let's not forget this. As we sit here and worry about this lone holdout and whether he filled this out right or whether he lied or perjured himself or whatever, and this woman that we're looking at killed three of her children.
1: Right.
0: Like, okay.
1: She needs to be thrown in a meat grinder.
0: Look at, I mean, we're getting all down the wrong path here and the distractions and look at the shiny object over here. But fundamentally, at the root of all of this, before you throw in any potential questionnaire that was filled out one way or the other, or there's 11 people that feel one way and there's another person that feels the other way, whatever. Take all that away. At the fundamental root of what we're discussing here is this woman admitted, and it's been found to be factual, there's no disputing, nobody's disputing the fact that this woman, with her bare hands, used an exercise workout band as a ligature to strangulate her three kids.
1: You crazy evil bitch.
0: You crazy. That's what we should start with.
1: Right.
0: Ladies and gentlemen of the jury, we got a crazy evil bitch here.
1: So should we pay to have her housed for the next 40 years, or should we just kill her in public right now so that any other asshole that thinks that it's okay to kill your own children because you're bitching about your hormones, then just let this be an example of what happens. And if women really can't control themselves because of postpartum hormones, then they shouldn't be in any job of any import whatsoever. And having that opinion is nonsensical. So that's why this defense is nonsensical.
3: Be potentially questioned as well about the holdout juror's alleged use of a cell phone during deliberation.
0: Now this guy is getting his cell. What if when he went home that night after jury duty and he's on his phone looking at porn, which if it's just regular porn, I'm assuming that's okay. Maybe in Massachusetts, well, a little bit more liberal of a state, they don't even make you put your driver's license. Like here in Florida, if you want to look at porn, you got to give them your driver's license. That's what keeps me off the porn. But like, let's say this dude, and in Massachusetts, they don't have you have to download your driver's license to be able to look at porn. And this guy decides to look at porn when he's not a juror.

0: say, listen, his phone records and what he potentially consumed while he was in this courthouse is in play. Other than that, I object. Like if you had a big sling and D like Kevin or Jay or so, I object for you to find out any other of his cell phone habits outside of his duty as a juror. Meaning when he leaves this courthouse, you cannot look at what he potentially looked at. Because you're not doing it to the other 11 now, are you? You're not, their phone records aren't in question.
1: It's not fair.
0: Right. And so,
2: Dargy,
0: I think you could at least get an attorney to argue that. Listen, Your Honor, if you want to look at what he potentially, you know, was scrolling through or whatever while he was in deliberations, that's in play. Which I don't even really necessarily know that that's in play. Unless you take the other 11 people's cell phones and start looking at theirs too. Right? Just, I mean, this guy is completely being blacklisted, black-sheeped, if you will, because he's the only guy that dug in.
2: Said the holdout juror was essentially disengaged, quote, scrolling on his phone while people were talking to him.
0: And when has that been illegal? Are you, while you're deliberating, Dan, is there a rule you can't look at your cell phone?
1: I mean, they shouldn't allow cell phones in the deliberation, to be honest with you, Bubba. They shouldn't allow any kind of electronics.
0: Okay, but if anybody else has got one, then he deserves to have one, too.
1: Yeah.
0: Right?
1: Mm-hmm.
2: Michael Duranville has been identified as the holdout juror. He's been attacked by four other jurors who have spoken out publicly, accused of not following the law on reasonable doubt. He has said, though, in a statement that he...
0: Dan, what's he got above his... Has he got some kind of...
3: That's from the mask. His mask is pulled down.
0: What?
1: Oh, the mask is bending his ear.
0: I'm sorry.
1: Yeah.
0: Okay, I thought maybe
1: he has
0: the
1: like
0: mask...
1: a keloid going out there.
0: Yeah. Yeah. Like, Danny, has he got like a
1: horn,
0: sebaceous cyst or something going on there?
1: Something.
2: Did not have any doubts that he tried to explain different possible theories during deliberations, but that he kept getting cut off as if he had doubts. He says there was enough proof that Lindsey Clancy knew what she was doing and planned it. He's now represented by a defamation attorney. So ultimately here we have a September 29th court date in which...
0: September 29th, which is next week. Then, and that's going to be in front of Your Honor, the guy that proceeded over this?
2: Kevin Reddington will present his case as to why he thinks Lindsey Clancy should be found not guilty by lack of criminal responsibility. He says because of a lack of evidence. And then on top of that, he is hoping the judge on that day will accept a motion to further question this lone holdout juror.
0: Now, Dan, could they formatically subpoena this lone juror to be there and the judge in real time asks him questions?
1: Arguably, yes.
2: Michael Duranville on his actions during deliberations.
0: And he's going to he's lawyered up now.
1: They're all lawyered up.
0: Yeah.
2: On top of all of that, Bill,
1: why don't we just kill her? Why don't we just, you know, have her just go away forever?
0: Well, Dan,
1: and stop talking about her, because now we got all these other things going on.
0: Because fundamentally, she actually is the furthest thing from that. She damn near won this thing.
1: She admitted to doing it.
0: I know, Dan. I'm not trying to argue it. I feel the same way you do. But I'm just saying,
1: throw in the fire.
0: For argumentative sake, she is closer to being a free woman than she is a guilty woman. I mean, listen, I know
1: yes,
0: you don't
1: agree. Yes, you're right. You're right, Bubba.
0: I know, but I mean, like, I know you don't agree with me, and I don't agree with me either. Like, I fundamentally wish we could put this bitch in a wood chipper. I fundamentally want to do that. The system is so flawed, and we are so messed up as a society that this, if just factually, this woman is closer to being a free person than she is guilty. Right?
1: Yeah.
0: I mean, that's what's so sick and bad about this. If we've got lost in the woods, we can't see throughout, you know, we can't see through the forest. We cannot see common sense. All common sense parameters have been absolutely exhausted when it comes to this high profile, libertard, woke and woke ass case. But listen, I know you don't like it. Neither do I. This woman is closer to being a free, not guilty person than she is for, and here's, I've never seen anything like this where somebody, yep, I killed him. Yep, I did it in this way. Yep, I did this. Yep, I did that. There's no argument as to whether she did it or not, and we still damn near let her go.
1: They want to do it to the

0: Diaz brothers.
1: And she still might get away with it. She still, in a relatively very soon, may be a free woman.
0: Yep.
2: That Reddington.
1: It blows my mind. I've never seen anything being part of the media since 1986, 40 plus, I've never seen anything like this. You know, Jeffrey Dahmer, you don't think that guy was insane? But they didn't care about him. Oh, did you see yesterday, where they have now ruled that a girl from Utah, back in 1975, they actually did some type of DNA deal, and they declared that Ted Bundy, when he was driving from Washington or wherever he did to Florida, he made a stop in Utah, Colorado, something like that, killed this chick, and just a couple days ago that they finally put that girl's murder on Ted Bundy, so Ted Bundy got another one.
3: Yeah, a 51-year-old cold case.
1: Yeah, 51-year-old cold case, and they put it on Ted Bundy. No, you don't think Ted Bundy was insane? Yeah, you don't think that all these people? You don't think Charles Manson was insane?
0: Yeah.
1: You don't think Susan Smith, who drowned her two or three babies, was insane? Yeah.
0: There's a comparable case right there. Overwhelmed young mom, three kids, drives them into the water to die.
1: Straps them up in their car seats.
0: Mm-hmm, mm-hmm. They had no problem throwing her in jail.
1: In South Carolina, man, you'd think that they let her out? No.
0: Nope.
2: Also looking to file a motion on dismissing this entire case on motions of double jeopardy. So they are trying everything they can here to ensure that Lindsey Clancy does not find her way in prison and does not find that we do not have another trial.
1: We had an article that we covered as to why double jeopardy would or wouldn't be in play here. And I don't know if Dan or Jay or Brian or who analyzed it, but I think that the double jeopardy thing's not in play because you have to have jeopardy. You have to have a verdict of guilty.
0: Yeah, if there's a mistrial, that doesn't apply to double jeopardy.
1: Right, it doesn't apply to jeopardy at all. Right. Now, the only thing that would apply is if she was acquitted, and then at that point, jeopardy would apply.
0: Correct.
1: Right?
0: Yes.
1: But she's, obviously, hold on. I hate to say it, but she's the furthest thing from acquitted right now. I mean, indicted. Or indicted. Or charged. Yeah. Or found guilty.
0: She's charged.
1: But here's the deal. What if, in the legal wrangling of when they go to the court next week, they find out that their juror lied, that he was not honest during voir dire and discovery, and he filled out the questionnaire erroneously and not truthful. He lied. Does that then, Dan, do you then at that point go with the 11-person verdict and find her not guilty by reason of insanity, or do you put an alternate juror in there to at least deliberate with the other 11 to see what that person says, because that person's going to co-sign with 11 and you're going to have your 12-0.
0: The problem is now that the jury has seen all the media they were supposed to not see.
1: And they've done interviews.
0: Right.
1: And they've appeared on
0: Oprah.
1: The
0: jury's gone. The jury's gone. That ship has sailed.
1: So with regards to being able to lean on that 11-1, that's done. Because these 11 have all now spoke, right?
0: Yep.
1: Yeah, they've all been, and they're not anonymous and what have you. So I guess the only thing would be if he did lie or, was not truthful, then he could potentially face sanctions or face, discipline. And it would have, it's just the best case scenario for her attorney would be a retrial, right? I mean, I don't know unless.
0: It's the only scenario.
1: Well, I mean,
0: unless it's dropped by the state.
1: Yeah. And don't think that they're probably not thinking about that.
0: Trump for a state crime, then they're probably calling the governor.
1: Well, I mean, they got their ass kicked 11-1. So obviously the people that live in their community are a bunch of woke-ass people, and I don't think that jury pool changes much from the next time.
0: It gets worse.
1: It probably gets worse. They probably dig in even harder because they want to be the ones that let her go. Right?
0: Mm-hmm.
1: That's how it is.
0: Mm-hmm.
1: When we return, Dan and I will probably get an argument over it.
3: Really?
0: No.
1: Yeah,
0: because I
1: told him so. I told him so that this was going to happen. and Fox and ABC and CBS and NBC, they dug their heels in, and they're not letting Trump do this. They're not. And so yesterday he had an event that nobody covered, like none of the news. And so it was really quite comical. There was no sound. It was the White House had a camera out there to be able to document what the president's doing, but nobody had him mic'd up. Nobody had any sound. I think he'll quickly realize that you can't do this, especially when the other media that you didn't boycott have dug their heels in and are supporting the media that you did boycott.
0: So you think Trump got Sheridan'd?
1: Got what?
0: Ed Sheridan'd?
1: No,
0: because Ed Sheridan's now chasing his tail, trying to get recover from what happened when he put his foot down.
1: I think he did.
3: Trump tried to double down and created Trump TV.
1: Yeah, Trump TV.
0: Great. Brilliant.
1: Desperate.
0: His truth made money. This will make money.
1: No, it does not.
0: Truth doesn't make money.
1: Nope.
0: I thought it did at some point.
1: Hey, Alexa, does Truth Social make money and or is profitable?
4: From Quora.com. At this moment, Truth Social has not made a dime of profit and only reported losses.
3: Trump TV is just over. Currently, it's on YouTube.
1: Yeah. I mean, I'm sorry your feelings are hurt. I'm sorry that CNN doesn't cover you. Everybody that follows you, everybody that is familiar with the way legacy media works, we understand what franchises do what. If we want pro-Trump and we want you to be covered in your estimation as fairly, then we can go find those news outlets that will cover you and what you say fairly. If we want a more skewed, we go to the ones that you don't like, the CNNs, the politicals, the Newsmax, and those kinds of deals. But I think American consumers get it. They understand who plays what game. And they go to the news source that aligns with them. I mean, he's already polar. I mean, he's already probably the most polarizing president we've ever had. And so, I think this is going to backfire on him. Now, I did see last night, and I didn't even cover it this morning, Lummi, because I feel as if it's just the ongoing broken record. But supposedly Trump says we're really close to a deal. Did you see that one?
3: Yeah, I guess Iran, their president, or...
1: I guess the supreme leader.
3: Someone's coming to the UN meeting on Wednesday.
1: Yeah.
3: Yeah.
1: So, but then again, how many times have we seen this? 15?
5: If that. Just so you know, hot dog.
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1: Live from Tampa, Florida, home of the big, fat, greasy bitch, it's the Bubba the Love Sponge Show. 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
2: Minutes away. I'm assuming Enclave Willie.
3: I think he's coming here.
2: No.
3: Yes.
2: Really?
3: That's what I was
2: Very
3: saying.
2: Rare appearance. Thank you. Appreciate it, Jay. Either way, he's got his Enclave so dialed in, I'll take either. Thanks. So, Dan and I didn't get into an argument yesterday, but, you know, we're on opposite sides of the fence of this. Not because I don't necessarily politically skew his way, but more so because I'm making this less about a political deal than I am. I absolutely drape myself in the First Amendment.
3: Well, I mean, you're media, so you're a little biased to support the media.
2: Very much so.
3: You know, you're going to support the media over a politician.
2: No,
3: you're biased.
2: I'm not biased. I've been on trial for this sort of thing. Like, I've actually been on trial for my First Amendment rights and having, you know, a defamation, slander, libel case that your brother so brilliantly defended. So, yes, I'm a little biased in the fact that when somebody, anybody for that matter, starts trying to censor the media, that is in my absolute wheelhouse of what I do specifically. So I don't agree with any of this. I don't agree with censorship. I don't agree with somebody using a public figure. And let's not just a public figure, the most powerful public figure in the world. I mean, I don't know that anybody can argue that.
3: Nope.
2: The most public figure in the world has to have a little thicker skin than what our current president is displaying. He just has to. He's got to. And it's, yes, what people don't realize is Obama did this, but quickly realized it was a mistake. Nixon did this. Ronald Reagan did this. There's been other presidents that have put a temporary ban on the access that these particular broadcasts, you know, mediums would have to the White House, into the White House press pool, if you will. All of which, all the presidents that I mentioned, quickly, cooler heads prevailed, and their handler said, "Listen, President, this isn't a good look. It's an uphill battle. Listen, Obama, Fox is never going to cover you correctly. They're always going to screw with you. So you got to stop." Biden did it. Well, it doesn't make what's happening now any more right or wrong that they did it, and it doesn't make what they did any more right or wrong when they did it. What the only thing that's in play is what's happening now, and that's the only thing that I can really have an opinion about as to what's happening now with our current president. And I don't think anybody will argue with me that this is the. Whoever is the president of the United States is the most arguably powerful and public person in the world. And so with that comes unbelievable amount of scrutiny. I mean, the way we're wired now, you're right at 50-50 at best, you know, because we're just, as a country, we've become so polarized and hate each other from within so badly that it isn't necessarily a presidential thing. It starts with us. I mean, we are as polarized as we've ever been as a society. Does anybody agree or disagree with me?
4: Well, you know, you're.
2: I mean,
4: agree.
2: We hate each other more than we ever have. Our sense of patriotism, and love for our country is at an all time low. We are not patriotic. We do not care about our fellow Americans. Instead, we, you know, get so down these unnecessary paths that really are, you know, meant to divide us. And our leaders are dividing us. I mean, right? I mean, now the Democratic Party is splintered off and they hate each other now. Democrats hate Democrats now. And Republicans hate Republicans. Republicans have splintered off, and so it comes honestly. We all get it honestly. Because it starts with us. We hate each other.
3: And that's what Ben Franklin said 250 years ago. Divide and conquer. A divided country is weak. And so this is part of the big plan to weaken us as people and as Americans.
2: And it's working.
3: It has. It's been working really well since 2007 when Obama started running.
2: And when our president cannot stay above the fray of hate and succumbs to the polarization of our media, then, and listen, you can like the guy or not like the guy, but fundamentally, I think one of the you know, rally cries to be the president is, you know, you're supposed to lead by example. You're supposed to lead our country by example. And I don't know that, you know, and the woman that is, I forget what her name is, Susie, I don't know what her name is. She's like a special advisor to Trump, and she came up with this PowerPoint presentation when they're on Air Force One going somewhere, and she showed all the CNN, you know, bad articles and all this kind of stuff, and she's the one that got Trump all churned up. There's been reports that a lot of people in the West Wing, this was a complete surprise to a lot of his staffers that he was going to pull this, you know, Fox, Politico, and various other, you know, the three people that got banned.
4: Politico, MS Now.
2: Oh, there you go.
5: Jaser. It was Politico, MS Now, and CNN.
2: Right. And so, I don't know, Jay, if you've heard any of my banter and the fact that I think that, you know, if you're the president of the United States, you're the most powerful and polarizing and more important public person in the world, and you got to stay above the fray here.
5: I agree with you 100%, and I've become a First Amendment absolutist because of what you and I have been through, and I realize how important it is. And so in this situation, it's just, you know, I get the whataboutism, like Dan said, and you've even acknowledged it. But that doesn't make it right. And even in those situations, like you've said, they made a decision to, like, regroup and say, okay, maybe that wasn't the right thing. The one with Obama that was so infuriating, I remember it happened, it was Fox. But you know who came to their defense? CNN.
2: Yes.
5: And everybody.
2: Yes.
5: So right now to see Fox come to CNN's rescue, it's refreshing.
2: It's a big tell.
5: It's a refreshing thing.
2: It really is.
6: Three news outlets are filing a lawsuit to have their access restored.
2: And here's the thing. I'm tired of people having to take our president to court. I don't know. This president might have been in federal or the Supreme Court more than any president we've ever had in our lifetime. Everything he does,
3: they sue him for.
2: Well,
3: they sue him for everything.
5: That's true. But he's also got more personal lawsuits, Bob, I think is what you're talking about.
2: Well,
5: like, he's sued every kind of media company.
2: Yeah. It's just, I'm tired of it.
6: After President Trump banned them from the White House late on Friday, CNN.
2: And this is going to backfire on them. This is going to backfire. I got a news story yesterday that the White House tried to tape because there was no cameras there, and it was a special moment. Trump was cutting the ribbon to something.
3: It was his landing pad. It was a presidential sealed helicopter landing pad.
2: Right.
3: Which they tried to sue him on, too.
2: Okay, I understand that, Dan.
3: a helicopter landing pad. He needs that.
7: Worked up. You're hurting.
2: I know. He was so worked up yesterday. I had to have Dan therapy when I got home.
3: I wasn't worked up.
2: You were so triggered yesterday and unhinged.
3: Not at all.
6: Now and
2: I'm glad that people that have to live and broadcast with you don't have an opinion as to how you act, and only you can determine. You know what? The only person that's more narcissistic than Trump is you. I'm just saying.
3: I win.
5: Take Trump with a D. Don't.
3: I get to win.
2: You don't get to win.
3: Winning.
2: You don't get to win. Because I can always turn mic off. Mic off.
5: He sounds like Charlie Sheen there. Tiger blood winning.
2: And how did that work out for Charlie?
5: Exactly.
6: Politico say the ban violates the First Amendment. Now, the White House television pool, which includes Fox News, releasing a joint statement, it reads the following. The public has a vital interest in receiving accurate, independent information about its government. No administration should restrict a news organization because it objects to its reporting, end quote. And we just so happen to have the best booking of the day. Jackie Heinrich is the president of the White House Correspondents Association. I give the floor to you. to add to it?
7: Well, you know, the last line.
2: By the way, the president of the White House TV pool changes every 30 days. A different network takes over every 30 days.
3: Yes. And so it's shared among several networks, and it's a privilege to be in that group of people. It's not just normal access. It's extra access.
2: And
3: the thing is that they have to share it with everyone.
2: Every network has a 30-day window where they're in charge of the pool. And so they're all sticking up for each other because they feel this is not fair. This woman will be leaving her duty here in about a week or so, and there'll be somebody, I don't know if this woman, I think this woman happens to be from CNN. I don't know.
7: That joint statement, I think, really points it out. The reason this
3: She's
7: is a First Amendment implication,
2: this is Fox News.
7: As these outlets are saying in their lawsuit, is that once the access is established for reporters, you can't start picking and choosing who gets to ask them based on what they're asking. It's sort of a, you don't have access automatically to the White House grounds, but once it's there, you can't pull it back because you don't like how it's going. So that's the lawsuit that they're bringing right now. And one thing that's just important to point out is,
2: and how idiotic is this? The media is suing the president of the United States for access to his press conferences. Like, it's just,
3: but yeah, he gave them access still to that ribbon cutting.
2: No,
3: wait a second. Let me finish my sentence. They still had access. The other media still had access to that ribbon cutting at the helicopter pad, and they chose not to go.
5: Dan, right? Out of solidarity for the breach of the
3: damage to choosing to not
8: just
3: go.
8: Just talk like this and just keep saying things loud. It doesn't make your argument better, Dan. Relax. Take a deep breath. Relax.
3: Dude, don't talk
8: telling
3: that
8: you,
3: way.
8: Dude. You just
2: Dan, nobody can talk to you.
8: You don't understand that?
2: Dan, can I tell you something,
8: That's
2: Dan?
8: What you're doing.
2: I almost called you yesterday privately because you really pissed me off because you just have, I don't know what is going on with you, but you are more angry and more unhinged and more narcissistic and more belligerent than you've ever been with me. And I've been with you for how long?
8: How am I being?
5: And the content was amazing, but you were just the tone of it is just over the top, dude.
2: Yeah, when I am the calming voice, we got a problem. You are like you can't you are so fixated with this guy that you say stupid stuff that when if you would either listen to yourself or experience it in real time, it's stupid. You sometimes just suck so much MAGA D that you, and I know that pisses you off, and the reason why I'm saying it is to piss you off because it's the only thing that seems to resonate with you. He's not always right. Sometimes he is a really sea sucker, and when you regulate the media, you are absolutely pounding, infringing upon the most sacred thing that your very brother to your left is noted for defending, the First Amendment.
5: And all
2: like, I am that guy.
5: And all we're saying, the points you make are great points. But when you're yelling at us,
3: no
5: about
3: yells.
5: You were, Dan. How about you just say, the access is there. Yesterday, there was a helipad installation, and they all had access, and they chose not to go. That's a little different than just yelling, man.
2: And thank you, President, for allowing us to have access to the helipad. But how about when you're on Air Force One traveling to New York? Who's allowed on that? Nobody?
5: I understand your opinion, but I can disagree with it, and no one seems to be able to disagree with your opinion without getting yelled at.
2: Look at
3: I
2: you.
3: I didn't yell at anybody.
2: I want you to look at your body language. Both of your hands are spread like you're ready to jump on somebody.
3: One is on a computer and one is on a mouse as I'm looking at and scanning everything.
5: You're doing exactly right there. If you look at your face, you just angrily responded. I got one in my hand. I got one in the computer. And your face is all furrowed down.
3: My mouth is smiling.
2: Shut up. Just
9: the
2: shut up.
9: That smile.
2: You know, you're the smartest.
5: Just
2: you're the
5: admit
2: dumbest.
5: When you're a little shot out of the cannon. It's easy. So you're right, Bubba.
2: You're the dumbest smart guy. You're the dumbest genius that I know. And you get your blinders on when we talk about this. When we talk about him.
5: And he's making good points.
2: I'm trying.
5: No, yeah, both of you are, but it's like the points are diminished by sometimes the delivery.
2: I almost called you yesterday. Just as privately, Dan, what is going on with you?
3: Nothing's going on.
2: Okay, right? Well, that's what you say.
3: Nothing's going on.
2: I've known you for 25 years. I kindly disagree.
7: Is that, you know, when
2: all right, so I'm
6: to
2: not
6: have their access restored.
2: I'm not going to do that. I'm just going to play how, be careful what you wish for, because this is the ribbon cutting ceremony of this helipad, which seems somewhat narcissistic, but whatever. He seems to be building just all kinds of different stuff at the White House, and it's probably great because it'll be handed down president. Listen, there's been not a bigger advocate of his new East Wing renovate or his addition to the East Wing. I have done nothing but support that. I think that anybody that tries to stop it doesn't know that realistically it will not even really be able to be used by him, as it'll probably won't open until after he is out of office, and so the next president will. So he's actually doing a good gesture for the next president. He's building White House infrastructure that he won't be able to necessarily enjoy, but the next guys will. I like that. So everybody was invited, and this is what happens when you boycott three stations. And now listen, it would have been fine had Fox, ABC, CBS, NBC not dug their heels in and said, listen, fundamentally, we as Fox support the president, you know, 100%. But we first and foremost are bound by, and you know, our rule book, so to speak, is the First Amendment and our ability to speak freely about the most public person in the world. And when you take that right away from our fellow media comrades, then we're not going for it. And I've never known, I know that other presidents have made various rulings like this, but I've never known, you guys can tell me if I'm wrong or not, but I've never known other networks to dig down and support the guys that are being ostracized. I don't know that happened when Barack Obama did it. I don't know when that happened when Nixon and others had done it. I think this is the first time that they've all gathered together in solidarity and said, if you're going to boycott them, then we're none of us are coming. I don't know that that's ever happened.
9: I don't think so.
2: And so when you do, now, I think everybody would agree that the president, even though you're going to get some bad coverage, you're going to also rely on the good coverage, which is going to be able to, you know, hopefully correctly and honestly and fairly tell a story about whatever event you're having or whatever thing that you're talking about or trying, you know, whether it's the latest in the Iran negotiations, whether it's the new helipad here at the White House. You need the infrastructure of the media to have the cameras there, to have the microphones there, to have the audio technician and the video technician, and to pull that footage and send it out to all the other media outlets, and then they do what they want with it. But you genuinely need coverage to cover what you're doing as the president.
5: And the timing of this is really poor, because he's got so many other things going on. And if this goes to the Supreme Court, my opinion is that
2: he'll lose.
5: He's going to lose.
2: Absolutely.
5: And that's going to look terrible.
2: And then and what's he doing for, you know, the midterms? We're 40 some days away from, this is not helping your Republican comrade in the Senate or the Congress or the governor or various other, you know, big, highly contested races. This is just not a good look. So this is what happens. So look, this is White House TV, POTUS to 45470 for White House updates. That's what we're regulating. That's what the White House needs now to cover various events. And listen to how stupid this is, because they don't have a network cameraman, and they don't have a network sound man, and they don't have a lavalier mic on the guy, but like they do normally when they cover things that happen with the president. And so this is how it turns out.
10: Juliet Jeske, decoding Fox News. So as you probably already know, President Trump banned MS Now, CNN, and Politico from the White House press corps. The rest of the White House press corps, including Fox News, said, we're not putting up with that, and none of them are covering him right now. So the White House went ahead and tried to film this. It's 9 minutes long, and they put this on the YouTube channel for the White House, and there's no audio. There's no audio because guess who provides audio when they show up? That's the White House press corps. But they went ahead and put this on the YouTube channel for the White House. I'm not kidding.
2: Now, this is an important thing. Got the golden scissors, got probably members of people that help fly, you know, what's this, it's not Air Force One.
3: Marine One.
2: These are people, these are probably pilots and everything to do with Marine One. It's something, you know, what the president's saying is very important. And this is what it sounds like when you don't have the press there.
10: Can't show you all 9 minutes, but I'm going to show you what I can. Here we go.
2: This is the sound that you get. And this is the kind of coverage he's going to get. Now, does that not make him look absolutely stupid? At the end of the day, drop your ego so that you can be covered efficiently and not look like a buffoon. And why is this all happening? Because he has hurt Filioma. Because he doesn't like the way CNN doesn't. I don't like the way, you know, a lot of people cover me. But Now, can not, is there not somebody in his inner circle that can say, Mr. President, let me play you footage of the White House camera and its microphone system and how it covered this very important thing here. And that's just, we can't do it, bud. Like, we can't.
5: Isn't there somebody at the White House that could maybe put a, like, a little DJI microphone in his lapel so we could hear it? I mean, this is also piss poor planning from the White House. If you know they're not going to do it, then don't you think, Dan, they should have a microphone and some audio?
3: They can afford a mic and a sound mixer.
5: I mean, that's pretty stupid.
3: I think they caught him off guard and didn't have a chance to recover.
2: Yeah.
3: They did last second. They pulled the football.
2: They did say that. They said this caught a lot of people in the West Wing by surprise. They had no idea he was going to do this.
5: Chat, that was needed.
2: And chat's killing me. No, Baba, it makes the press look bad because it's really easy. Shut up. I'm not censoring them. You bunch of little bitches. My God.
5: Ironically, this is something that was so necessary. You remember how many times we watched Biden barely make it across the lawn when the helicopter landed? Because he could barely keep his gait acceptable enough to walk over grass.
11: Well, the reason is because the new air, whatever it is, new helicopter, it's too big for the South Lawn.
3: Nice. Marine One. The Marine One. They changed the model.
5: That's cool. I'm sure you're saying something very important there, Bob.
2: Yeah, I'm sure he said something very important.
3: Now, does he look stupid or does the media look stupid by covering this inadequately?
2: Well, you know what? That's the way you guys could cut me. You know what? No problem. The media looks stupid. Guess what? He's not bigger than the media. They don't need him. So you tell me who looks stupid. Yes, go ahead and turn it around and flip it, according to what chat said. This makes the media look stupid, not the president. Okay, guys. When the media goes to the Supreme Court and they overrule the president for I don't know how many times, they overruled the tariffs. There's no way. Even Jay says there's no way. So the Supreme Court's going to allow him to do this. There's just no way. So, yeah, you're right. You guys are all right. Yeah, I'm incorrect. It's the press that looks stupid, not the great Donald Trump. He does not look stupid.
5: You know, there's a problem when you have CNN and Fox News and Newsmax and Politico all aligning with something. You know, I mean, maybe when you have people that are diametrically opposed to each other politically on the exact same side of an issue, there's a problem.
2: And people don't realize, I'm not I'm not speaking on as trying to be a Donald Trump hater. I'm speaking about a First Amendment fundamentalist. I absolutely have been caught up in this whole rigmarole to the point of where the fine gentleman over there defended me in one of the most high-profile First Amendment cases in the state of Florida. And so I absolutely take I take great, this is very much a hot spot for me.
5: When this happened to Fox News by Obama, I took offense to it like Danny's taking offense to it. I get it. I took offense to it. But when CNN came and to their aid, I thought to myself, this is America. This is the free speech. This is the First Amendment. This is what makes this country great, is that a president that doesn't like Fox News and doesn't want to allow them on the plane and doesn't want to allow them to have access is going to get access because all the other media outlets say, we stand in solidarity with you. That's a great thing. And so as a First Amendment absolutist, this is something that's not a bad thing. It makes him, we can objectively look at this president, support him and say, you make some bad decisions. Okay, this is a bad decision right before a midterm. In my humble opinion, it's a bad decision to pick a battle with the media who you're trying to manipulate to hope you win and your Republican comrades win this midterm election. You're allowing Iran to manipulate the media and to manipulate the narrative. You're allowing the media to manipulate the narrative because of your own behavior, self-destructive behavior. And I like the guy. I support the guy. About 85% or 90% of his policies, but there's at least 10% that I say, I don't like it. Maybe change it. That doesn't mean I'm not going to vote for him. But if you want people, and well, I'll never vote for him again. That doesn't mean I'm not going to vote Republican. I'm not going to vote for a DSA candidate in Florida because I disagree with his take on the media. There may be some people that do, though. There may be some independents. There may be some people that are Democrats that voted for Trump that think to themselves, I don't like this. That's all I'm saying is if you're trying to win an election, a midterm.
2: You're 45 days away.
5: Then what you're saying, Bubba, is an absolute truth. And that's not only from a First Amendment perspective, it's just from a political perspective. What's in the best interest of your party?
2: He doesn't care.
5: What's in the best interest of winning
2: the midterm? He doesn't care.
5: He should because he's going to be impeached 4 more times and it's going to be 2 years of investigation and it's going to be an absolute nightmare. So anybody who's on the fence, think about that. We can have two different types of chaos. We can have chaos where the policies we like are being enacted and the chaos is coming from the media that doesn't like it. Or we can have the chaos where a Democratic Congress does nothing but spend 2 years trying to emasculate and denigrate and imprison this president for simply doing what he thinks is best. And so I think it's a very, very testy time, Bubba. We'll see what he does. I thought he was coming off of that Republican National Convention pretty strong. I thought they looked pretty good. They had some really good speeches. And then he comes right back and he just steps on a landmine.
2: I'm done. It's like there's just so much hate that.
5: Well, I'm not even looking at chat. I can only imagine what they're saying.
2: I'm going to be dead. I don't even know if I'm going to. I really want to say something.
5: Uh-oh.
2: I really want to say something.
5: Go for it.
2: But I don't know. I don't know that I should say it. I don't know that I should say it. But it's been. I've had these thoughts for the last couple days. And I'm just going to say it. I'm not having fun anymore. I'm not having fun anymore. And though I've actually dreaded coming to work for the last 2 days. I don't know what's going on.
5: Is it because
2: of us? No. It doesn't have anything to do with you.
5: Oh, I hope not, because I think the subject matter.
2: I've just had this internal kind of non-motivated, tired of dealing with hate. I'm almost, and at 62 and a half, I can take Social Security. I can put my stuff behind paywalls and Bubba Army HQ. I can live. I don't live very fancy, but I can live and not have to come and subject myself to this every day. And I'm seriously thinking about not doing this anymore. And just because, I mean, all you got to do is look at chat during this discussion. Nobody has, I'm not right, Dan's not right, Jay's not right, but we're not wrong either. It's our opinion. Mm-hmm. It's strictly our opinion. and we can dress each other down and still be friendly.
5: We love each other.
2: And deep down love each other. But the hate and vitriol that you guys spew, why would you want to do this if you were me? Why would you want to be told how stupid you are and how fat you are and just how out of gas you are and just how you need, like, I wasn't going to bring this up. I was just going to sled through it, thinking that I'm in a little bit of a rut right now. But I am. I'm in a rut right now, and I'm over it. I am completely over it.
5: Do you think before chat you had this much insight into people's hatred when you had to have them call you and all those types of things, or do you think chat's affecting the way that you're looking at this right now?
2: It's not really chat. It's just a lot. It's a lot of different things, and it's my internal thinking and my internal feelings as well. I dread, starting Sunday I started dreading, I don't know why, and it hasn't, I've been doing this for 40 years and I didn't have the anxiety that I had yesterday and today. I can't tell you the last time that I didn't want to do a show, that I would have rather just stayed over at the house and not done anything. And that really scares me.
5: Me too. And it makes me sad because you've always gotten such joy out of doing what you do. I mean, part of what makes you great at being a broadcaster is that you love what you do and you care about what you do. And, you know, if you don't care or love what you do, you're going to suck at laying asphalt. Yeah. You're going to suck at hanging doors. You're going to suck at being a lawyer.
2: And I think yesterday's show sucked. And I don't
5: do. I heard such good things about it, honestly.
2: You know, when you walk away from a round of golf, you know whether you played well or not. I can determine whether I like the show the minute I walk out of here and how I feel about it. And I didn't feel good about yesterday's show. No, I didn't. I just didn't. And I didn't. I didn't want to be there. And I hope I don't believe in going talking to a therapist. I don't believe in getting on some type of Zoloft. I don't believe in any of that stuff. You know what medication I take? I take Ambien to go to bed at night. That's what I take. And I think I take a blood pressure pill. I think. I don't know what. Robostatin or something like that. But anyway, those are my two medications. So it's not like I need to go talk to anybody. I'll figure this out myself as a man. But yeah, I've had bad thoughts about not killing myself or hurting myself, but just kind of walking away from it. And I hope that I can get out of this rut, figure out what's making me feel uneasy and not be here and get through this. I hope I can, because I don't know what the alternative is. I don't. I mean, we built all this. The studio's beautiful. I'd hate for this thing just to lay dormant.
5: No way, like,
2: and not do it. I need to scale back. Maybe
5: it's the subject. I mean, we've had some really intense, heavy subject matter for months, years. I don't know. You think it's subject matter? You just think it's the amount of time you've been doing it? Do you think it's this?
2: I think it's the grind of having to go to bed at 7, because I wake up at 3:20, and it's just finally getting to me. You know, the daily grind and mornings and just
3: Can I make a suggestion?
2: Yeah.
3: I think that you've said this before, and I've had this thought for years, that you getting up at 3:20 is the mistake. That you should get up at 5.
2: I can't, Dan.
3: 4:35.
2: I can't, bud.
3: Why?
2: I can't. I have a ritual. I eat breakfast.
3: But the ritual is what's putting you in a rut. And so if a ritual puts you in a rut, then you change your ritual.
5: Well, Dan is a psychology major.
2: Oh, God, we're all in trouble.
12: I began to hallucinate and thought a houseplant was talking to me.
13: Prescription medication. Oh, man.
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0: So, Jay, make sure that Dan is not mad at me. And thank you for backing me up a little bit on his unhingedness. And
2: I think it makes listeners uncomfortable, but they don't realize this is the way we talk in real time. If we were in the carriage house with me, you, and Danny and Steven, and one of us was getting out ahead of our skis, we would have that exact conversation.
0: Right.
2: We just happen to have it on air.
3: David the King, $20 Canadian, and Uncle Rocky, $10.
0: Thank you so very much.
2: And I talked to Dan. Dan and I are on a plane where we love each other to death, and he knows I'm not saying anything to denigrate him. I'm saying it because I hope helps him be more effective.
0: Here's the thing. I feel as if I can't approach him, and so the discussions that we have to have happen on air. Mm. And he's this isn't his world. Like it's two alpha males, but at the end of the day, like this is my domain, mm-hmm. and I don't. It doesn't have to be my way. He's brilliant, and I need him. I need him as a co-host. I in no way, shape, or form want to do it without him. And I genuinely think that he's got a huge following.
2: Yeah.
0: I'm a huge fan of his work. It's just that sometimes, and it's hard because nobody can speak to Dan in a constructive way because most of the time Dan's not in anybody else's world.
3: Sammy Chavez, 125 Filipino pesos.
0: Thank you. But Jay, do you understand what I'm saying? Like most of the time Dan is in Dan's world, and so you have to kind of adjust to 100%. his world. Well, Dan, I don't know if Dan's trying to take over my world or if he and I butt heads in my world, but you know, I'm not going to say I don't do well with combative guest hosts, but he just becomes so mad and visible, his body language. Well, I'm like, you cannot talk to him about anything.
3: Chubb, I'm sorry, he's $20. I think Dr. Dan just needs to have a replay because outside, he kind of was like, was I really getting that upset? Was I getting really combative?
2: I don't think he has a self perception and awareness of it.
3: Yeah, I think he just needs to watch it on how his goes up.
2: I don't know. I'm sure everyone who's new at this type of thing, you go back and you look at yourself and see where you can improve. And I don't know if he ever looks at his, you know, old broadcast.
0: And that goes for me too. I mean, I can always get better. I am stuck on my ways. I know what I want. I want opposing opinions. But Dan, you know what? I voted for Donald Trump. Let me just fundamentally make sure that all the naysayers and what have you understand one thing. I voted for Donald Trump. Not once, but twice.
2: Three times.
0: Yeah. I voted for Donald Trump three times. I want Donald Trump to succeed. I like the majority of the things he does. But I am, you know, I have an opinion as to when I think he's being an asshole and when he just doesn't look good and very presidential. Now, I think that he always has our best interest as a country. I think he loves our country. I think he's one of the strongest minded presidents with regards to our country being perceived as strong and not being pushed around and trying to do the right thing. And the Iranian situation probably is something that every president wished they had the balls to do and couldn't because they were scared. He wasn't. Did he get in too deep? Probably. Hopefully he comes out, you know, victorious on the other side. And, you know, again, this was something that was supposed to be 4 days, 96 hours, and we're over 200 days now. It doesn't mean I can't be a critic of when I think that he he's being a narcissistic megalomaniac. Like, you know, Boyk, and then drill down to when whatever he's talking or is a First Amendment issue, and I am an absolute extreme defender of the First Amendment. Jay and I have been through the judicial system under that umbrella and came out victorious. Mm-hmm. And we didn't win because of what I said wasn't, you know, necessary.
4: Shocking.
0: I said some shocking, objectionable things, but the jury got it right.
3: Sunny
0: I
3: was, Days, $200.
0: Thank you, thank Sunny you. Days.
3: Couples
0: wow.
3: therapy for Dr. Dan and Bubba.
0: And so, you know, I don't even know what I'm trying to say. Other than,
2: I think,
0: you know,
2: you got your point across today.
0: I want the president to win. I want him to continue to lead our country. But I think with that, and I'm just a dumb radio personality, and I already get flapped up on what people say about me. But you've not heard me one time today instruct anybody to block anybody for anything on chat or any.
4: Nope.
0: And I'm not gonna lock it down for members only. It's wide open. People can have their opinions of me, and most of which aren't very favorable. But I'm doing exactly what Donald Trump should be doing, and that's not. I don't like what you're saying about me in a bad way, but I'm not gonna stop you. And I'm not going to, and you know what? I do have moderators there that can block you if you get too personal and too out of line. But for the most part, you can speak your mind freely. And I want Donald Trump to do well. I want the war to be over. I want inflation and gas prices and the cost of living to go down. I want our country to be perceived as strong. I want everything to work out. I just think that he's going about it the wrong way, and Dan never, ever, ever, ever, ever, ever, ever has the ability to criticize this guy because he's a lot like that guy.
3: Rob Green, $100.
0: Thank you, Rob.
2: Thank you, everybody. Apparently everyone loves Dan. You know the problem I think it is I think Dan, when he gives his opinion, he's trying to convince you. And he's never going to convince you to change your mind because this is, you know, 60 years of formulating and living your life with the First Amendment as the foundation of everything that you do. And so I just feel like sometimes he's trying to convince you and change your opinion instead of just give a counter opinion. And that's fine. But, you know, I recently watched you change your on-air persona and the way you deal with Pete, because I think I heard you say yourself, I'm trying not to interrupt you as much anymore. Because the first couple of episodes...
0: No, like the first six, I was like Johnny Interrupter.
2: Right.
0: Trying to host the show when really all I am is supposed to serve up softballs and let Pete knock him out of the park. And I just most recently, Jay, probably three episodes ago, finally would walk away from a podcast and say, you know what? I don't think I interrupted too much. I'm not saying right. Like I have to sit there and retrain myself because it's something that I'm not, it's a different part of broadcasting that I'm not used to.
2: Right.
0: And so, you know.
2: And you're a pro that's looking at your old styles and tactics that worked with an on-air live terrestrial radio type of format and looked at the podcast format and said, you know what? I can be better. I can learn how to change. And you have. And let me tell you something. The first episode to the last episode, much different.
0: Oh, yeah. Way
2: it's
0: different.
2: A much better product.
0: And thank you for watching those. I appreciate you.
2: See, I pay attention,
0: you
2: Bubba.
0: You do. And so I don't want Dan to be upset. I just want Dan to be able to take a step back and realize there are times that he's impossible. Like, I sit here and we're like, oh, my God, either I'm going to flip out or I'm just going to shut up. But he's over there just carrying on, mad as hell. Like,
2: now, it is part of his persona, and it is, he's much funnier than I have ever been. You know, I'm not a funny guy. I realize that. Every now and then I can make a zinger. It's not really very often. Danny's a funny guy. And he says a lot of insightful things in funny ways. And so, you know, I would never want to stifle that from him. But at the same time, you know, I recently had a witness who was really, really, really strong and a bit arrogant. And I'm like, you need to just tone it down to like courtroom presentation. Just tone down a little bit. And that's all I would ever say. I don't want Dan to change what he says. His zingers are unbelievable. Funny. But I think that what you're asking for and what I have always felt Dan's most effective is when he's just toned down a level. And it's not because he's a narcissist, and it's not because, I mean, these are jokes that we all say about Dan. Dan's the most loving, important guy in my life.
0: The only thing that triggers him is Donald Trump.
2: Yeah.
0: That's it.
2: Yeah.
0: I've worked with the guy for I don't know how long, and I cannot give you another topic.
3: COVID Fauci.
0: No, but that's hold on. Like, that was
2: But you
0: dead
2: were on the same
0: on.
2: Side.
0: I was on the same side, and he was dead on. You know, like, him not being able to intellectually navigate

0: used to be or whatever I want to be is to be try to be right down the middle. Again, I'm the kind of guy that wants to take my handgun while smoking a joint to the abortion clinic. I mean, I feel as if I can navigate kind of in the middle. Listen, there's some liberal things that I like. I like abortion. I like the women's ability to be able to choose what they do with their body. I like that. That's a liberal thing. I like the Second Amendment. Guns. I love guns. That's a Republican thing.
1: You've got no problem with homosexual marriage. One of the people to get to actually officiate over a homosexual marriage.
0: I have no problem with people identifying as homosexual, heterosexual, bisexual. You know, I don't have a problem with any of that. I think that I'm elated that we as a country in a Supreme Court ruling made recognize gay marriage as a official union with benefits to death benefits and insurance benefits and all the things that normally a man and a woman had, you know, were entitled to. So I try to wear both hats, and it's just like Dan and the people on chat that support Dan, that like, you know, Bubba, you're the problem. You're the bottom line is you're supposed to love. In today's world, you cannot be one way or the other. If you're going to be in my business, I got to try to navigate through the waters and ping pong off of the high spots that I feel on both sides of the fence. And Dan, on the other hand, he does not have the ability to criticize Donald Trump. Like, it's I wouldn't say it's to the point of being ridiculous, but it's to the point of being ridiculous. It is. Like, come on. Dan, your brother is one of the most high-profile First Amendment attorneys in this area, if not the state, and one of the and fundamentally thinks that the president of the United States outlawing or, you know, basically blackballing three major news networks, and it wouldn't be nearly the deal if the other legacy media didn't dig their heels in and support the ones that have been. That's what makes this the story. If Fox and CBS and NBC and ABC were all there yesterday during the celebration of the new helipad, then this wouldn't be near the story. But the story in itself is, listen, you know that potentially the president has overstepped when the other people who, if you're talking about competition, Fox could have very well said, well, this is an opportunity for us to get more eyeballs on us because you can't right. go to CNN or Political or News Now or whatever and get anything White House related. So even people that don't like the president might come watch Fox because they can't get it on CNN. So when fellow media sticks up for fellow media in lieu of getting a scoop, then that shows you what side of the argument you probably should be on.
1: So, and you know what the biggest evidence of what you're saying the problem is when he announced this, he was announcing one of the biggest accomplishments a government has ever made, which is First Nations pricing. And he was announcing that we now have reduced our pharmaceutical prices by as much as 80-90%, and that we get the same pricing as what the cheapest nation in the world pays, we now pay. That is one of the biggest accomplishments of any administration ever. We heard about $35 insulin from Biden for 4 years. That's the extent of what he did. And we were talking about a news conference where he was talking about historically low poverty and historically high wages. And instead of talking about those things, which are really important, especially before an election where people's wages matter and people's bottom line matters, like what you're paying for your pharmaceuticals, we're talking about frickin' CNN. It's just like, that's the problem, is the tone deafness of him not to recognize when you should focus on the right messaging and when this is a distraction from his messaging. And that's what I think you're saying, and that's what I agree with, is wrong time.
0: Yeah.
1: This You've is, been fighting him forever. Why
0: and
1: now?
0: And there's been other presidents that have done the very same thing you've done, and their handlers quickly talked them out of reversing what they did. Doesn't make what they did right. Doesn't make what you're doing anymore right or wrong. It's just not a good look for you as the president of the United States in a very

0: very critical time, a tipping point for our country. We need out of this war. You need to set up your fellow Republicans in a better way for the midterms. You need to get gas prices down. There's a lot of things, and there's a lot of victories. Like you said, the drug pricing, and there's a lot of things you could be pounding your chest on, and you're letting these negative naysayers that, quite frankly, are never going to like you.
1: Nope.
0: They're just not wired to like you.
1: But you're just fueling the fire.
0: But when you, yeah, you're fueling the fire. And you know what? Maybe I'm guilty of that too now, by feeling sorry for myself and having a little tiff with Dan. You know, I think we have a couple different situations. One, my inner struggles that I'm having right now personally. And then two, you know, my love for the show. I think I'm questioning my love for this program and for doing this much longer. And then three, the political environment that I live in conjunction with my co-host and I batting heads a little bit, battling it out a little bit. And Dan is not your average co-host. Dan is very, very, very, very my most spoken, intellectual, high tense, tenseful, unhinged host. So dealing with Dan is a lot different than dealing with Gene, a lot different than dealing with Brian.
1: True.
0: And Brian's a handful too.
2: But he's the opposite. Because he's a hate maggot.
0: So think about this, Jay. Think about me having to juggle all these personalities.
3: And Gene's way different than both of them.
0: And Gene's Gene's. I actually like Gene the best because Gene doesn't. You know, he's God love him. You know, he's in first grade right now, and I'm just saying.
3: Yeah, he's struggling.
0: He's struggling in first. And then maybe that's my mentality. So it's just that I think maybe. Like, you guys look at the screen. Oh, yeah. I love Gene. I love
1: is
0: Gene.
1: Is that AI?
3: Yeah.
0: Yeah.
1: Oh, my God. That's hilarious.
0: It is so good. He's, yeah. So, you know, it's me. It's you know, Dan, it's not you. You're passionate in what you believe in, and you're very intelligent. It's me. I'm going through a little bit of a rut.
2: Let's just try to have fun again.
0: God.
2: Let's just have some fun.
0: I try, but Dan just, Jesus, he just wants to battle me. Like today, he goes,
4: well, Trump's got Truth Social.
0: Truth Social's never made a profit, Dan.
4: No.
0: And Lemmy looks it up. Truth Social's not never made a profit.
4: Well, neither did X. X hasn't made a profit last year either.
0: That doesn't go to our initial argument, Dan. It was whether X or not. I mean, whether Truth Social has made a. Now you can't. Typical MAGA. When you don't get your way, you change the topic. Just like chat was trying to get Dan to do today, Lemmy, when they're like, you know, it's the media's fault.
3: Yes.
4: Trump boycotted the media. It's the media's fault. They never cover him correct.
0: You're right. They never cover him correctly. They never do. Some do, and a lot don't. But you can't. We saw what a press conference and what a big unveiling of something beautiful and a ribbon cutting ceremony. We basically, if they can't show that, Jay, to Donald Trump and say, Mr. President, this is not how we want to get
2: a supposed marketing genius.
0: Yes.
2: A branding genius should know that that's a terrible look.
0: Right. So. Anyway, I'm going to go to words. Lemmy, I wish we could. I really wish we could just end the show right now. I just really, really just wish we could end the show right now. But we can't. We got 40, and I'm counting it down, boy. We got 41 more minutes or so.
3: Then you got deadly intentions.
0: Yeah, I might cancel that.
3: Oh, no.
5: Believe it or not.
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5: 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The Bubba the Love Sponge Show returns after these words.

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2: 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Now returns.

0: Tom.
1: Yes, Tom. How are you?
0: Good. How are you?
1: Good, buddy.
0: I was just watching the show on YouTube, and you're feeling a bit down. So don't worry about it, man. You'll get through this. And I'm no psychiatrist or psychotherapist or anything like that.
1: You certainly sound like one, my friend. Please.
0: Yeah, sure. Yeah, of course I do. But no, you do a great show. You please millions of people every day. And, you got Lummy, you got Jay, you got Dan, you got Lasker.
1: Thank you, Johnny Obvious. I appreciate you telling me everything I got.
0: Well, you don't need to be a dick because that's
1: I'm not trying to be a dick. I really appreciate your picking up the phone and calling me and giving me a little pick-me-up. I appreciate I'm in the same place, and I'm thanking you. Thank you for your kindness, my friend.
0: Well, thank you for everything you do.
1: Okay. Have a good one. I don't need to call in and support me at this at this little rut that I'm in. I'll get through it. Trust me. Thank you. Hello. Yeah, I love that guy. He's self-edited, Lummy. He's like, I was just going to tell Bubba how much I love him and for him not to, jump off the roof later today. You got Lummy and you got Gene and you got Jay and you got Steve and you got Dan and you got Brian and you got Tom Bean. You got Merch Crick. You got everybody. Thank you, my friend. I know that. And I'm very thankful for all of that. Hello.
2: No, that line, that person keeps calling to hang it up. Like, they can't get on.
1: Hello.
3: Hey, Bubba. You're talking about Trump. I was going to see if you saw on Patrick Bet David that John Morgan was on there praising Trump about the Iran decision and all that.
1: No, I've not. I've not been able to see that. Won't you give me a paraphrase as to what happened? What John say?
3: So basically, he said that he's absolutely right. Here's the reason. He said what he's doing is he's setting them back, say 50 to 100 years, not for us. Yeah, it's painful for us now. He said, but he's doing it for our kids, our grandkids, and all that later on, so they don't have to worry about it then. And he said he does not care about the gas prices, midterms. He's doing this for future generations of the U.S. so that we don't have to worry about this crap year after year after year.
1: Well, I think, and if that indeed is what he's doing, which I 100% like, I like the explanation. I think they need to. I think they need to get that out more. That makes sense. That gives me some direction on potentially what we're doing, if indeed that's the case.
3: Yeah, and he said, He's going to do what he feels is right in this situation for future generations, and he's doing it. And he's the only one who has said, my reputation, be damned. I don't care.
4: Mm-hmm.
3: I'm doing this to head this off in the future so that my grandkids don't have to worry about a nuclear Iran, period. And does not care about the midterms. He just feels he's got to do this. He's the only one that will, because he's not just I guess at this point he would be a standard politician, but...
4: Well, and John Morgan was a Democratic megadonor.
1: One of the largest.
4: And after the Kamala debacle, he came out and said that he could not support that party because they let her waste $1.5 billion with a B, losing that election. And he is a true independent thinking liberal who's not afraid to call his party out when his party does something wrong, and he's not afraid to support the president at a time where it's very unpopular to say what John Morgan said there. You got to respect that dude, Bubba. He's always spoken his mind, and I know you hold him in a high regard, and I do as well.
1: He's a very good friend of mine.
5: Yeah, I wonder
1: if he changed his opinion
5: after 3 months.
4: Yeah,
5: because the interview was three months ago.
1: Oh, okay. Yeah, listen, that makes sense, and I like that explanation, but I think that you do got to be mindful of gas prices. You do have to be mindful of what we're going through right now, and the average American struggling. And, you know, I don't know that we can play the long game as a country. That's the long game. And obviously, you know, Trump is, not going to run for office again. He can't legally. And you know, he doesn't have to worry about a political career thereafter. But there's a lot of people that do in his party that are very important. And I think that it would be a absolute shot in the arm, or you would supercharge the enthusiasm of the Republican Party if you could get this thing to end quicker than later. I mean, I think it would be a great shot if he could somehow, Jay, wrap this all up before the midterms. Maybe indeed that's what, because I heard there was some negotiation that happened yesterday that the Supreme Leader was part of.
4: Yep.
1: So.
4: Well, he may have a pull aside because great. He's here. The leadership of Iran, isn't this the kind of country we live in? How about this? We're in the middle of a war, and we let the leaders of Iran come to New York, and we let them go to the UN Assembly and spew whatever they want to spew. That's the First Amendment. That's incredible. But the rumor is, Bubba, what you're talking about is that he may try to get a little pull-aside meeting during this UN convention with the Iranian leadership directly, face-to-face, which I don't think has happened. So I'm optimistic, but I don't think it's going to happen because Iran is too smart, and they know that the midterms are the way that you win.
1: That's the Achilles heel.
4: They know it.
1: Yeah, and they hate Trump.
4: Yep.
1: And they know that if they can continue this past the midterms, that it's not politically good for Trump or his party. So I don't know that we're not dealing with the most rational people here.
4: No.
1: And so, you know, they have an agenda, which is to make Trump look like crap. And if they can, you know, continue, that's why I think Trump's got to, you know, maybe really push the gas on really attacking them to get them so vulnerable and so in need of some type of treaty before the midterms. It would be a big shot in the arm for all of his Republican, you know, comrades, if you will. If this got settled, if in a week or two he could come out and roll out that we're done, we're bringing the boys home, gas prices. Well, you know, the one thing that confuses me that yesterday, I think the Dow set all new records.
4: Mm-hmm.
1: So the S&P 500, the NASDAQ, the Dow, there's like Wall Street's on fire right now. So do they know something that we don't? Usually they do.
5: Oil's down too. At least it's under $100.
1: Usually they do. Usually they know.
5: Well, they got the good kick up with when the oil. I guess the oil has been down $7-$8.
1: Is that the nice kick up?
5: Yeah, it's like it's $92 today.
1: Hello, you're on the air. Go ahead. Turn your radio down, please, or turn whatever you're listening to down.
6: And the waves were to get seen, but we're not getting any power. Okay.
1: Yeah. Hello?
7: Hey, fat ass, swallow a bullet. Yeah, hey, fat ass, swallow a bullet and end it for us. Your show sucks now.
1: Anything else, bud?
7: Nah, just a fast.
4: You know, you're an asshole. No. To call somebody up and say that, you know, you're an asshole.
1: Yeah, this guy thinks that he's...
4: I mean, are you serious? Bite a bullet?
1: No, swallow.
4: You're just like that... You mean...
1: Swallow.
4: What a loser you are.
1: And
4: how dare you call a show and suggest that? What a loser you are.
1: And he's,
4: you want to see me become Dan? Start talking that kind of crap again.
1: And he's star,
4: what an asshole.
1: And he's star 67, so he can't...
4: Really?
1: He's anonymous, and he's Johnny Tough Guy. And listen, sir, you think that's the worst thing I've heard in my life, my friend, for me to swallow a bullet? And what if I really did? How would you feel then?
4: He wouldn't care. This guy, what a scumbag. No morals. You suck.
1: Speaking of swallowing a bullet.
5: Oh, she did, huh?
1: I think that she did. She, I don't
4: is
1: know how
4: what
1: she, I don't know how she did it.
4: She's awfully young.
1: Yeah. Former Fox staffer.
8: Staffer Jennifer Eckert has passed away. According to a
1: now, she had like some big lawsuit against one of her bosses at Fox, not Roger Ailes, but like another one.
8: County Sheriff's Office incident report obtained by People magazine. Eckert was found dead inside her Florida home on Saturday morning, September 19th. Christine Christofek, a spokesperson for the sheriff's office, added in a statement per the outlet, this death has been ruled a suicide. E! News has reached out to the Martin County Sheriff.
1: That's so sad.
4: Terrible.
8: Office for comment. Sheriff John Budenseek shared in a September 21st press conference that Eckert had been detained six times in the past 18 months under Florida's Baker Act, which allowed...
1: Oh, she's from Florida. Martin County, let me... Is that like Port St. Lucie?
4: Yeah,
1: East Coast, yeah.
8: As individuals experiencing a severe mental health crisis to be held for 72 hours, telling reporters she spent a seven-week period in a mental health facility trying to get help for all her suicidal ideology and had been out of that facility for 1 week. Budenseek said their investigation discovered that Eckert had stopped taking her medication and had written in her personal ledger, I need to kill myself. It's the last thing to do. According to Entertainment Weekly, Eckert was born and raised in Miami, serving as an ESPN radio correspondent and entertainment anchor for a local PBS.
1: By the way, if you do need help, again, 988. If you have these type of thoughts and you need, you know, this type of help, 988.
4: This is so sad.
8: In Gainesville, Florida. Yeah. She previously worked at Fox News, the Fox Business Network, and Fox Nation. According to her website, Eckert was launching the second act of her career as a journalist. She also hosted the Reinvented with Jen Eckert podcast prior to her death. The most recent...
1: I mean, she needs to kind of... Well, I don't want to speak about a person that's no longer with us, but she needed to tone the makeup down a little bit.
2: That's filters on that one.
1: That
8: episode was released this past March. Per People magazine, she accused then-Fox Business anchor Ed Henry of rape in 2020, which he denied in a statement via his attorney July 20th of that year, which said in part, the evidence in this case will demonstrate that Ms. Eckert initiated and completely encouraged a consensual relationship. Ed Henry looks forward to presenting actual facts and evidence which will contradict...
1: Man, that's the worst for a dude to be accused of that when you didn't do that. That's like the worst.
8: The fictional accounts contained in the complaint. Henry was fired by the network over sexual misconduct claims, which 3 weeks later were revealed to be related to Eckert when she filed a lawsuit and claimed she was, quote, violently raped and left injured, bruised, and battered with bloody wrists by him, according to People magazine. Per the outlet, she also alleged that Henry asked her to be his, quote, sex slave, threatened punishment and retaliation if Eckert didn't comply with his sexual demands, and took...
1: Now, did they have that, you know, is that just... her saying that, or is that of record?
2: That's her saying it,
1: yeah.
2: I believe.
1: I mean, I'm not gonna listen. She's no longer with us. Rest in peace, my friend. And if you have these type of thoughts, please dial 988 for some help. Mm-hmm. But I'm not gonna continue on, you know, these allegations that at this point are, you know, baseless because, you know, she is not here. Hello. Last call before I go to words.
9: Hello.
1: Yes.
9: Hey, Bubba, screw that last guy. Listen, I got two questions.
1: Okay.
9: Have you ever heard of King of the Hill Trailer Race? And can you bring that to your track?
1: I have seen and heard of King of the Hill Trailer Race. It's a little bit tougher on dirt than it is asphalt, just because of the traction aspect of it. And the trailer, you know, tends to get a little more sideways on dirt than it does asphalt, but that might be an interesting twist and make it even more, you know, fun, if you will. It you got to get a pickup truck that you don't mind getting destroyed, because usually the pickup truck that's pulling the trailer ends up jackknifing, or you know, it's pretty fun, but it tears up a lot of stuff.
9: Yeah. It's a good time, though. It's really a good time.
1: Yeah, so, it's a good time for you watching in the stands. It's not necessarily a good time for the racing, the track owners that have to provide all these vehicles that get junked up.
9: Yeah, understood. I'll set that. Have a good day.
1: All right, man.
2: Austin Wolf, $20.
1: Oh, thank you, Austin Wolf. Carrot Top.
2: Yeah,
4: how about that one?
1: He tried to harm himself as well. Carrot Top tried to harm himself in the midst of, like, somebody trying to extort him for, like, a sex tape or something.
4: Outing him for being gay, I think.
2: Yeah, they met on Grindr.
1: Oh, so
4: I think that's what it is. They were trying to hold him, you know, extort him or release that he was homosexual, I believe.
2: Well, yeah, and also through a tape and pictures.
4: Oh, he did have a tape as well.
10: Comedian Carrot Top is a
1: witch. Yeah, he supposedly solicited a guy on Grindr. The guy didn't do anything necessarily wrong because he had the correspondence with Carrot Top. And so I don't know if he was trying to extort him to release those screenshots or video, or and then Carrot Top tried to hurt himself, right?
4: Yeah.
10: And breathing on his own.
1: Originally from, I think, right outside of Orlando. Did you know that, Lummi?
5: I think, what, Boca? I think.
1: Yeah.
10: After he was hospitalized.
11: His publicist says he's surrounded by friends and family.
1: You know, he's had a residency at the Luxor since, like, 05.
5: That's insane.
1: Like,
4: his
1: 21
4: mom was
1: years.
4: One of the most important comedian. Like, she owned, I think, the Laugh Shack or whatever.
1: Are you sure that's not Pauly
5: Shore?
1: Pauly Shore.
4: Oh, you're right.
1: Yeah, Pauly Shore.
4: No, you're right. I'm sorry.
1: Mitzi Shore.
4: Mitzi Shore. You're right.
11: His team has not given a reason, but it comes just days after his attorney says a man suing him threatened to leak a sex video. We're also learning another man has come forward without...
1: Oh, don't talk to me about leaking sex videos.
11: ...allegations. 8 News Now investigator Eric Avenier has been going through those lawsuits.
12: Before comedian Carrot Top, whose real name is Scott Thompson, suffered injuries during a mental health crisis in Las Vegas, he became the target of a lawsuit filed in Broward County, Florida, where Carrot Top maintains a home in the Orlando...
1: I don't know why the eye makeup, Carrot Top.
12: ...area. According to the lawsuit, the comedian is accused of text messaging an unsolicited, sexually explicit video to recording artist Brian Evans. The video is alleged to have been sent sometime between 2023 and 2024. The lawsuit states the video shows Carrot Top engaged in sex acts with another male who appeared to be much younger than the comedian. The two entertainers had previously worked with each other at the Luxor Casino, and according to the complaint, they developed a friendship. But that friendship eroded when Evans said the video he received caused him substantial emotional distress. Earlier this month, Carrot Top's attorney received this email from Evans, which he calls an act of extortion. It says in part...
1: So, Jay, you can tell us, because you're a lawyer, if this is extortion or not, okay?
4: Mm-hmm.
12: Path A remains available on the terms previously stated, $500,000 in immediately available funds in exchange for resolution of all claims against Scott Thompson, his removal from the pending case, mutual releases, and dismissal with prejudice of the pending claims against him. But that wasn't the...
1: Is that extortion?
4: He didn't do it with a lawyer. I don't know. He signed it himself. I don't know if a normal person can do what a lawyer can do.
1: Right. Meaning...
4: Try to negotiate a settlement in a way that's not interpreted as extortion.
1: Right. So that would be a little extortion-y, more extortion-y as a private citizen, more so than a counsel.
4: I think it could be more interpreted that way, for sure.
1: Yeah.
12: We found in this lawsuit, another man came forward with allegations against Carrot Top, and those allegations include copies of text messages. Copies of those messages are in the same lawsuit. They're too explicit to show, let alone repeat on air. The man who came forward with that information is identified as Zachary DeFazio. In the lawsuit, DeFazio said he was 19 years old when he first came in contact with Carrot Top 5 years ago. DeFazio alleges Carrot Top contacted him through the Grindr dating app. DeFazio alleges the comedian sexually exploited him when he was too drunk to consent to sexual contact. Eric Avenier, 8 News Now.
11: Shows at the Luxor have been canceled while he recovers in the hospital. Vanessa.
4: Sounds like consensual sexual activity among two adult men.
1: It sounds like Carrot Top doesn't necessarily want that
4: out there.
1: So he's freaked out. Maybe does his, you know, a harm yourself willy to get, you know, public sentiment or support. I don't know.
4: This is like one of those Me Too allegations, but from a man. You know, I was with him, but I was too drunk to give consent. And, you know, I was only 19. You're an adult. Who cares if you like 19 or 20 year olds? I just like to defend anybody. I can't believe that someone would do something like that with someone's private life, so much so that they're going to try to commit suicide. What a heinous individual.
1: Yeah, and the other thing is, like, Carrot Top, like, all right, so it comes out that you're gay. Like, is that the end of the world? Like,
4: again, me, I don't care.
1: Right?
4: No. Well, Do you care? Does anyone here care?
1: If you're not gay and they're trying to say that you are, you might really care. But if you really are gay and you're soliciting men on Grindr and you want, and you've been with men, then, like, what's the big, you can't extort somebody who doesn't care.
4: Right.
1: Be like, go ahead. I hooked up with a man. Like, in today's world, we're less judgy about that than we've ever been.
4: Wait, we've all known that anyway. That's like being surprised when you heard that Ellen DeGeneres came out.
1: Yeah.
4: Whoa, really?
1: Yeah.
4: My mom was shocked. She used to watch that show, and I'm
1: Arlene's
4: like, really?
1: Like, oh, my God, she likes women? I didn't know that.
4: I couldn't believe my mom was shocked by that.
1: Arlene. Arlene was the only person in the world that didn't know.
4: She was.
1: Yeah. When we return, Cindy Crawford's son died.
4: Oh, it's another one.
1: Oh, was that an overdose?
4: In the facility.
1: In the rehab?
4: Talk about negligence.
1: Now, is that a Jay Diaco case waiting to happen?
4: Give me a call.
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2: Was it? No, it was Christy Brinkley that was married to Billy Joel, right?
3: Yes.
2: Yeah. Cindy Crawford wasn't married. I don't think.
4: The Casa Amigo guy, right? The Casa Azul, the tequila guy.
3: Yeah, the tequila guy.
2: Yeah.
4: With George Clooney.
2: But I think she's been around. She's been with that guy for like 30 years. Cindy Crawford's husband, yeah. I think. And now they. Her son, was it Presley?
4: Mm-hmm.
2: Presley Gerber. Was it from a different guy?
3: No.
2: Her maiden name is Crawford. Probably her married name would be Gerber if she took it.
5: We turn to other news tonight and to the heartbreaking headline involving the death of model Cindy Crawford and her husband Randy Gerber's 27-year-old son. Authorities say Presley Gerber died hours after checking into a rehab facility and now...
2: Well, she's probably been with the dad at least 30 years then, right?
3: Mm-hmm. Married in 98.
2: 98?
3: Richard Gere was 91 and 95.
5: A possible cause of death tonight. Here's Matt Rivers.
6: Tonight, tragedy for supermodel Cindy Crawford and her husband, Randy.
2: Man, what a good-looking family.
4: I was just going to say, what a beautiful family.
2: What a beautiful family. What a great-looking family. And Cindy Crawford really looks great.
4: Mm-hmm.
2: And the kid and the son, who's no longer with us, he looks like a good dude. The daughter, I think. Isn't she a model?
4: Yeah, I believe so.
6: Yes, Gerber, their only son, Presley Gerber, dying at the age of...
2: Oh, I didn't know about the tattoos there.
6: ...of 27.
2: Not that, you know, matters.
6: The death now being investigated as a suspected overdose, according to Santa Monica police. Sources close to the case telling ABC News, Presley Gerber checked into a high-end rehab center on Saturday. He was found dead by staff the next morning.
2: So,
4: big problem for the rehab center.
2: Well,
4: big problem.
2: It could... What if he... What if he was, you know, did they not properly test him upon intake to see what his levels, you know, potentially in a system could be? And he died, you know, from the levels that were, you know, he had pre-existing? Or we think that he took him there?
4: I think there's two possibilities. One is they intook him and admitted him when he was under the effects of so much narcotics that he needed medical attention. The other is that he was able to get drugs in the facility and able to overdose. Now, I've heard stories from people I know that have been in facilities where they would go out to the side fence and people were throwing drugs over the fence to them. And, I mean, so it's not uncommon or unknown that addicts can get drugs in rehab facilities. And so this is an either or. Both are negligent.
6: Presley Gerber started modeling at the age of 15.
7: This is the Pepsi for this model.
6: Later joining his famous mother for this 2018 Pepsi Super Bowl commercial. But behind the scenes, Presley Gerber was struggling with addiction and mental health issues that he says surfed.
2: Who's Tony or Joni? God, I hope you got to really like somebody to put it on your side of your neck.
4: I know.
2: Oh, my God. How about your arm or your back or... I don't know anything but there, right?
4: I've never understood.
2: What if your son came home with Joni on the side of his neck?
4: Oh, my God.
2: Oh, my God.
4: We call those job killers.
2: Candle would carve it out with a butcher knife.
4: Yep, he'd have a nice scar there.
6: Just as a young teenager.
2: You could need Candle with a carving and Dan with the stitching.
4: That's right.
6: Presley Gerber candidly sharing his decade-long battles on social media, posting Mental Health Mondays to help those also struggling.
8: Whether I help one person or 100 people get out of that place that I was in at one point in my life, that's all I need to do.
6: Presley Gerber making his last public appearance with his parents back in June.
2: Man, she doesn't even, his mom doesn't even look like herself there, right?
3: No.
6: In June. And just weeks ago, younger sister Kaya, a model and actress, referenced his challenges in an interview with Vogue, saying when something like that happens in a family, it kind of levels everyone.
9: David, tonight multiple news organizations are reporting that the family is asking for privacy during what is a very difficult and painful time. David?
5: An awful story. So many families with addiction in their families. Matt Rivers.
2: I mean, think about that and think about what that does to a family when your child does something like that. It just completely rocks the absolute core of the family.
4: And when he's trying to do it right, they got him to the facility.
2: Yeah.
4: That's anyone who's dealt with addiction, has had friends or family that has suffered from addiction, knows how difficult it is to get that person to just admit they're
2: just
4: having a problem.
2: Just to go.
4: And to go.
2: Yeah.
4: And to get them there is such a monumental task. And I'm sure that his mom and dad and sister were intricate in getting that done. And so it's heartbreaking that if my son was suffering and he went to a facility and died in a facility, I'm suing the crap out of them.
2: No, absolutely. But just the struggles to get
4: him
2: there.
4: The wrongful death case.
2: Now are they going to... There'll probably be an invest as to what he had pre-existing while checking in. And would it be remiss for them not to have potentially checked him for what he had going on upon intake?
4: I would say that the standard of care for a rehab facility is to determine whether someone is intoxicated when they enter, what that level of intoxication is, and whether they need treatment. Then once they're in your facility, that they don't have access to drugs enough to overdose. It's pretty simple.
2: Well, it is simple, but there's a lot of working parts that could go wrong, and obviously something went wrong.
4: So sad.
2: Jay, I appreciate you, my friend.
4: I appreciate you more. I love you, Bubba.
2: I love you too. I love you too, buddy. Thank you. Let me. I'll do the podcast. I just need some better backlighting.
10: Yeah,
2: I'll talk to you about that here in a second. We'll see you. Hopefully, we'll see you tomorrow.
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1: I'm just saying, good people are hard to find.
2: You are a weirdo.
1: Why am I a weirdo?
2: Because now you're fixing the crime. Animalism, and you're fixing it?
1: I'm not animalizing him, nothing.
2: You watched your old lady lick the dog.
1: I didn't watch my old lady get licked by a doll. I discovered some footage of it. I erased it immediately, and then I took her aside and said, listen, if I call the cops, they're going to put you in jail. And
2: you wouldn't leave her?
1: And, you know, you and I probably need to work on a relationship.
2: So you dress up as a doll?
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1: Monday, September 21, 2026, the Bubba the Love Sponge Show coming live from the Klim compound. Hope everybody's great. Seth Wiley today, right out of Klim the box. Compound. Oh, man, there we go. Damn it. Thought I had it all ready to go. Seth Wiley today, right out of the box on the PayPal. Thank you, Seth. So Lasker buys, I guess, I'm assuming he gets his skag. I'm really mad at him.
4: Yeah, he did get his skag.
1: He's such an idiot. when you get something this nice, you gotta take care of it. So he texts me. All the pictures that are on Facebook are just a portion of what he really took. And so he texts me incessively, if that was the right word, this weekend of him doing all these tricks, and he's doing wheelies, and he's like, instead, and it's not 1 ounce of footage of him mowing. It's all out, like, I think he's jumping it and all this kind of stuff.
4: He's jumping his lawnmower?
1: So look, I mean, like, and I'm like, nice AI. And he's like, that ain't AI. That's not AI. If I go backwards fast enough and then jam it with full throttle and then jam it into forward, I can get it to do a wheelie. And I'm like,
5: that's horsepower, baby.
1: No, that's breaking something, Dan, is what it is. Like, I mean, like these things aren't made to do this. They're not made to be trick lawnmowers. They're made to mow grass and do it really well. And I'm like, Lasker, so this is his new Skag Patriot 61 inch that he got from Les of Wesley Chapel.
4: That's right, nice.
1: Of, yeah, it's super nice. Yeah. It's, you know, it's a $10,000 lawnmower.
4: Oof.
1: And he already has his Bubba Army flag on it.
5: It does wheelies.
1: Well, it's not made to you guys aren't helping my cause here.
4: No, I would. That's
1: so
5: if he's blasphemy.
1: So here's what's going to happen. He's going to break it. Then he's going to be like, oh, hey, I went down to Skag. And they're like, Gene, I don't know if you can get anything warrantied if you're putting on your public Facebook that you're doing wheelies. And I think if you're Les of Wesley Chapel and anybody follows you on Facebook, all they got to do is look and be like, listen, we're not fixing this rear transmission blowout because we got pictures of you doing wheelies on it. Like, that's abuse. I think warranty works up until they can prove that you're doing wheelies with your zero mower, with your zero turn mower. So, like, I don't know what is. I don't know what he's trying to do here.
4: He's a redneck.
1: Yeah, I know, but like, my God, it's just like, all right, what? Well, I guess we'll get clarification on Wednesday.
4: Yeah.
1: Why? You got a $10,000 lawnmower, and you're automatically
5: like first day out.
1: This is the first 30 minutes. He unloads it, puts a Bubba Army flag on it. Oh, I got more. I got a lot more videos that he has sent. These are just the three that he posted on Facebook.
4: Yeah, he texted me all his videos to get to Gary. I think it was at like 10:30.
1: Yeah, this is in the morning,
4: like right when he got it.
1: Yeah, so this is just a small... this Anthony Davis says, unbelievable, you're popping wheelies on your brand new Skag. I guess it's different for homeowners. But for me, they're assets. Same premise of what I'm saying.
4: Yeah.
1: You know, I guess for rednecks, you know, who's got an unlimited cash supply, you can, you know, do this to your brand new $10,000 Skag. But, you know, I look at it as an asset that I, you know, want to try to take care of and not have any problems with. And when I take up into the Skag dealer, I'm just doing regular maintenance and, you know, things like that. Not catastrophic, because it's just not made to do that. It's just not made to do that. It really is not. In order to get it to do that, you got to have it full throttle. You got to be backing it up a little bit. Then you got to jam it forward to get it to hop like that. And that's, quite frankly, that's one of the largest wheelies I've ever seen on a zero turn. And he says, I said, nice AI. And he's like, not an ounce. There's no AI. I'm like, okay, well, that's even worse, Gene. Because, AI is cool. You could have it doing all kinds of things. But if you're really doing that, phew, idiot. Straight idiot.
5: So what's on the left? What's with all the baby pictures? Has he got new business like babies and roadsters?
1: These are all his grandkids.
5: Oh, okay.
1: And so they get it. I guess he gets his grandkids, and he puts them on these old cars and takes pictures with them. And yeah, babies and roadsters is his new. Yeah, there you go. So he loves his grandbabies, which I love that he loves his grandbabies. I love that. And those are pictures you probably should be taking.
5: He needs a picture of his baby doing the wheelie on the Skag.
1: You're already not necessarily on my nice list right now. That don't encourage him.
4: Yes, please.
1: Don't encourage him. You already got me pissed off, Dan, and we'll get into that momentarily. Dan, let's just talk about this. Did you go to the Bucks game yesterday in the box?
5: Yes.
1: Yeah. You should be in a bad mood.
5: I am. It's foul. It's a foul game. I wish they would do like they did to some of those basketball teams where they fire the coach in the first like week of the season.
1: Well, I mean, I don't know that. I think the Glazers are so cheap that they're going to see it through. How many more years is left on the Bulls deal?
4: I think 2 years.
1: Fire him for that.
4: No, but he has a big payout.
1: Don't forget, man, that Baker got his money. Tua got his, or whatever. Vita Vey got his money. There's a lot of guys that got their money. And also, Dan, you were the first one to talk bad about me when I said they're going to miss Mike Evans out there as a threat or a decoy. And you're like, oh, that broken down son of a bitch hadn't been nothing since 4 years ago.
5: Stand by that.
1: I
5: he could have dropped just as many passes as the other guys.
1: He didn't drop passes.
5: He did in the first half.
1: The first half of what?
5: Every game.
1: Okay, I'm talking about this particular year. He's not on the Bucks. He can't drop any passes. I don't know what his stats have been over with San Fran. Has he done anything over at San Fran?
4: Yeah, he has.
1: Yeah. Surprising. Hold on. Help me out then. Help me out with Dan. So help me out and give me...
4: No, listen, he's actually playing pretty well.
1: Yeah.
4: Actually, a lot of people said he was unhappy here being under Todd Bowles. And that's why he kind of...
1: Yeah, might
4: just...
1: be a visionary.
5: Yes, he is. And is he hurt?
1: No.
4: No, he's
1: not hurt. He's not hurt. And let me get, what's Mike Evans, does he got 10 catches for 200 yards?
4: I think he actually may.
1: Yeah.
4: It's getting there for two games.
1: Yeah, so if you take his current stats, he'd be leading the Bucks right now in pass receiving yards. Dan was a complete dick when I said earlier, before this season started, they're going to be missing Mike Evans. They're just going to be missing that threat that can stretch the field, that has good hands, and you pretty much called him a bum and a has-been, and he's washed up, and they don't need him. I think the Bucks could really, really be using Mike Evans right now. What? Lemmy, you got Mike Evans?
4: It's showing one game. I know he has two games under his belt. So
1: they're not showing the Australia game.
4: No, not yet. But what they showed me was six catches, a touchdown for like 52 yards.
1: Yeah, I mean for one game.
4: And he had three catches yesterday for 54 yards.
5: Yeah. After getting knocked out in the fourth quarter with a hip injury.
1: When?
5: Yesterday or whenever that game was against Miami. Mm.
4: Yeah, he has 9 catches. For 103 yards and a touchdown for the year.
1: Yeah, there you go. I mean, what's the leading Buck receiver?
4: Probably like 80 yards.
1: Yeah, I mean, please. So anyway, how long a delay was it yesterday? Like 3 hours, 2 hours? Did you stay for the whole thing?
5: I stayed up until the rain delay. I mean, we left right before the rain.
1: I don't think they started playing it until 6:20.
5: Yeah, it was a solid 2 hour delay. They said it was one of the longest delays ever in the NFL.
4: Yeah, great. They should have kept it.
5: Yeah.
1: And then the Bucks get the ball. 2 minutes left on the 20. Six.
4: Yeah, that's you, man.
1: 26. Yeah. And they get, and then.
4: They run the ball. Ridiculously run the ball multiple times, and then they don't call their timeouts. They blew the game.
1: I don't know who was. Listen.
5: You blame the coach.
1: My Packers got lucky, but they look like complete ass buckets, too. Like 13 penalties, 155 yards, undisciplined. They got lucky and pulled it out in overtime on the Jets, but. They are in so much trouble. They have no offensive linemen. It's just undisciplined. And Matt LaFleur needs to give up play calling duties. He just does. He just needs to stop. It's ridiculous. And I'd hate, you know what? The Packers do play the Bucks. They come here like in the next couple weeks. That's going to be a battle of the ass buckets. I mean, that stadium will be packed with Packer fans, but I'm just saying, like, it's tough sledding for both franchises. The Packers could very well be 0-2 right now. They probably should be 0-2 right now.
4: Just like the Bucks.
1: Just like
5: which
1: the Bucks.
5: Which gives you a 16% chance of making the playoffs if you're 0-2.
1: One bright spot locally is the Rays. They took 2 out of 3 against Boston. I think they're 6 games up on the Yankees. Yankees dropped one last night in Arizona against the Diamondbacks. I think they lost 2. If they're on a 2-game losing streak,
4: yes, they are.
1: The Rays are 8-2 in their last 10. They've won 2 in a row. They've now widened their lead to 6 games. They have a 4-game set in the Yankees, at the Yankees, starting tomorrow, a doubleheader, a 1:10 followed by a 7:05, and then 2 more games. So technically, they only have 7 games left. They have 7 games left, and they're up by 6 on the Yankees. And Brian said that if the Yankees and the Rays tie, the Yankees have to finish 1 game ahead of the Rays because the Rays win the tiebreaker. Now, I think that's the Rays win the tiebreaker if the Rays win 1.
4: Yes.
1: In what happens if, and I hate to be negative, you know, negative Nilly, but what happens if the Yankees win all 4 games?
4: Well, then it goes down to against the Phillies.
5: The Rays have to win 2 more games to lock it in.
1: 2 games.
5: 2 more games, yes. And they win.
1: So the, 2 the games division. Regardless of who they're against.
4: Correct. Yep. Yeah.
1: So they have 7 games left.
5: They have to go 2-5 at least.
1: So, okay. So it doesn't matter if they would lose all 4 to the Yankees. If they would take 2 from the Phillies, then they would win the division.
4: It's nice how the Rays got 7 on the road to end the year.
1: Let's not forget.
4: The Yankees have 7 at home.
1: Hold on. Let's not forget this. The Rays started out with either 9 or 11. They opened the season on the road because they felt they didn't have Tropicana Field ready. So the Rays opened up. If you look at it, Lummy, I think they opened up their first 9 or 11 on the road. How do you make that team that opened up the season with 9 or 11 on the road, how do you make them finish with 7 on the road?
4: No, MLB does not like the Rays.
1: They must not. The MLB must not like the Rays. But meanwhile, the cheating Yankees, they get 7 at home, right?
5: The Yankees are cheating this year?
1: No, I always call them cheaters.
5: Oh, just because of the payroll?
1: Yeah, just because.
5: But not like when the Texas team was like banging the trash can cheating.
1: I mean, I'm hard telling what type of technology they have and what they're using. But no, just on the surface, there's no allegations of them cheating or any proof. I just call them cheaters because they basically don't have a salary. You know, the Rays have to play. You know, I think, let me in, with regards to our market size and our TV deal, I think the Rays, $100 million payroll is about the max that they can go.
4: Yeah.
1: They seem to be able to put together a pretty good team with $100 million payroll. Meanwhile, I think the Yankees have, I think they're 250, three. Hey, Alexa, What is the New York Yankees payroll?
6: From Quora.com. Hmm. The Yankees' overall payroll at the moment is estimated to be $250 million.
1: Yeah, so 150, double plus 50. Yeah, so would that be 150%, Dan? Would that be
5: 150%.
1: 150%. They got 150% higher payroll than the Tampa Bay Rays, and the reason why they can do that is because, unlike NFL, where all TV money is distributed evenly, I think the one thing that Major League Baseball differs is they cut their local TV deal, and that money goes directly to the team. So teams like Minnesota and Tampa and some of these, you know, smaller markets, they can't get as much for their TV, you know, whatever local affiliate covers the Rays, you know, they're paying 15, 20, 25 million a year. Meanwhile, I think the Yankees literally make like 250 or 300 million a year on their TV deal.
4: Jeez.
1: Hey Alexa, how much is the New York Yankees yearly TV deal worth?
4: Oh yeah.
1: Sorry, I don't have that number. But here's the Washington Commanders, and Dan, you're going to be able to tell us what happened here. Supposedly, Jaden Daniels, the starting quarterback, who I think the entire team, like, if they don't have him, they're done, right? Who's their backup?
4: Mariota.
1: Oh, really?
4: Yeah, Marcus Mariota.
5: We're still hearing his name.
1: Him and Jameis Winston are still in the league. They came in 1-2, and they're still backup.
4: They're holding
1: Willis
4: out. Yeah, that's right.
1: So,
5: yeah, they probably made, you know, $80 million sucking.
1: All right, so what I think comes over. Here we go. Now watch the elbow, Dan.
5: Oh, dislocated.
1: Now, that's... Excuse me. Was not expecting to... And then, here's a different...
5: Ooh.
1: Now, is that I got a different angle. Is that is that a year ender, or is that, you know, and Dan, you can see that, like, it was just, yeah, it's just the dislocation, mm-hmm, of the actual elbow.
7: Mm-hmm. So they get nothing, and you see that's what the elbow looked like. More on that, our sideline.
1: Now, what is the prognosis? You know, you're a doctor, obviously. What's the prognosis on that?
5: Well, fortunately, it's not his throwing arm. But I would say he probably needs surgery, and they'll probably keep him out for a month.
4: Now, does it matter that it happened this

0: Tommy John from
1: Indiana.
2: Everybody's from Indiana.
0: Yeah. Tommy John, Terre Haute, Indiana. I think he just passed away.
1: Oh.
0: I think he just passed away. And he was the first one to get that surgery, and they named it the Tommy John surgery. I don't know what it entails, but almost all major league pitchers at one time or another will have it. Isn't it, Dan, where they take like ligaments from your forearm or the back of your forearm? And like, are you familiar with Tommy John syndrome?
2: A little bit, yes. And they just essentially reinforce the elbow.
0: Go find tendon somewhere else, mm-hmm. and then strap them onto your elbow.
2: Mm-hmm. And it takes a year plus to come back from it. Sometimes like 2 years.
1: They started actually, which I don't know how ethical it is, but they started actually taking kids that are like 16 to 18 and just putting new ligaments in, doing Tommy John before their injury.
2: Really?
0: So doing like a pre Tommy John?
1: Yes, mm-hmm. Yeah, exactly.
0: Really?
2: Just to strengthen it.
1: Yeah, to strengthen it.
0: All right, so this brings us to our next topic, and I wasn't necessarily going to talk about it on the air, but I might as well, because Mr. Broker over there has his deal completely wrapped up. By the way, I'll be having a Botox party at Dan's place next week. I'm not going to let him know about it. I'm not going to let Jennifer know about it. I'm just going to roll in and cut all these deals with people that meet me at Dr. Dan's office for a Botox party. One would think that Dr. Dan, if I was to do a Botox party, that I would have contacted the necessary powers to be that make those decisions and let them know that I'm having a Botox party. Dan is going ahead and brokering this gun deal, you know, finding manufacturing costs and all this and that without me knowing. And I have actually reached out to Nick the gun guy and got completely ghosted about he was sick and he can't get back to me and all this kind of stuff as I'm trying to forge through whether we do this or not. Now, let me tell you, everybody, with the exception of Mark Tate, is against it. Is absolutely against it. Now, supposedly, Kevin Hazlett...
2: Knee-jerk, BS, uninformed opinions.
0: Okay, well, then you can go ahead and tell your brother, Tom Bean... And other very influential people in my life, you can go ahead and tell them that to their face, because those are some of the people that are bringing up various questions that, quite frankly, I don't know. And it seems like this is your deal. Like, this is what you want. This isn't what I want, or you didn't even present it to me. You presented it to me on the air, and then you've gone on behind my back to cut all these deals and manufacturing costs and FFLA forms and all this. And I have, and I think that you would admit that you and I've had zero conversations about this, and I've had zero conversations about with Nick the gun guy. And meanwhile, you and Nick and supposedly Nick and Kevin have all gone and done all this strategizing and what have you, unbeknownst to me.
2: Yeah, we're conspiring behind your back. I think, Bubba, the way you should look at it more is that people respect your time off, your privacy, and the peace that you have during the weekend. And I think that people, before they wanted to engage with you, really truly wanted to have all of their ducks lined up and be able to give you real information instead of guesses and scratching their asses and saying, I'm not really sure. So if you'd like me to talk about how it's evolved, I'd be happy to, or we could talk about it tomorrow, and you can talk to Nick this afternoon or after the show. It's up to you, Bubba. But I think the evolution of the idea, and it's going to continue to evolve,
0: Not when I shut it down.
2: Yeah, I know.
0: Not when I say no. I talked to Nick, hold on, last Tuesday, a week ago tomorrow. Nick, I need information on this. I need information. I have people I have to talk to. I need information. Nothing.
2: Well, nothing.
0: But meanwhile, you've talked to him quite a lot.
2: Not quite a lot. I talked to him. I texted him on Friday. I didn't hear back from him all weekend. And then last night around 5 or 6 o'clock, I talked to him on the phone for like 4 minutes. He summarized what he'd learned so far. He said he's still trying to gather a little bit more information, and then he would like to have a conversation with you about it.
0: Well, supposedly he said at your leisure. Well, no, you earlier said, before we went on the air, that he's talked to Kevin about it.
2: He did talk to Kevin about it.
0: Okay, well, that's a conversation I need to know about.
2: Okay.
0: I mean, when I reach out to Nick a week ago and he completely got nothing, And in the interim, he's talked to Kevin, he's talked to you. Can you understand my frustration?

0: it.
1: Yes, but again, no one's trying to undermine you. They're just trying to talk to you intelligently and be able to give you real information, because obviously this is a serious conversation. It's got a lot of implications, and no one wants to upset you. They're just trying to come up with wonderful, creative, once-in-a-lifetime and never-done-before in the history of radio solutions that would promote you and your show. So it's all out of love, Bubba. And I have no... I could care less if you give away a gun, because I've got more guns than I could ever use. So I don't really have like a dog in this fight.
2: Well, then it was your idea.
1: Well, yeah, but I don't care. I'm not so narcissistic that if you don't like my idea, I'm going to like go home and cry for 2 weeks.
2: Well, you won't go home and cry, but you certainly will be mad. Nick
3: the Gun Guy in chat said I wanted to have numbers, because he's in chat right now. I want to have numbers and info on it and make sure it was 100% doable.
1: Yeah, they don't want to give you this like pie in the sky idea. They wanted to make sure it was a real option.
2: Well, Nick, I would hope that you would reach out to me soon, because we're coming at a crossroads as to whether I'm going to make this decision or not. And I will tell you, I got more people saying no than I do yes. This is as polarizing as abortion in politics.
1: Mm.
2: It is. I mean, you have to understand that guns and people that like guns. Now, everybody here likes guns. Most people on the show like guns. Most people that listen to the program, I think, like guns. But there are, you know, it's like guns are like abortion and anything else. I mean, they really are. There's people who don't like guns. There's people that do like guns. And it looks like I feel like I'm getting myself in that in a little bit of that arena. And you know, what I give to people that qualify for BARP is a very special item. This year is going to be a 45-millimeter, 180-gram badass watch. Prior to that, I've given away 7 rings. Super Bowl type championship rings. This year is going to be a watch, and next year, 2028, we are contemplating as to whether give a gun, a Bubba Army royalty gun, away.
3: With Nick is on line one.
2: Okay.
3: You called in.
2: Yeah, Nick.
4: Good morning. How are you, sir?
2: Would you admit that our last correspondence was Tuesday?
4: Yes, sir.
2: Okay. Go ahead.
4: I spent the couple days after that just working on some numbers like Dan said. I didn't want to just throw something at you and then have a bunch of mishmash. I was trying to get some numbers. So Friday when I was on my way to pick up some stuff for Kevin, I met with my buddy who's a manufacturer who's actually done all your personal guns are done by him, and quite a few Bubba Army use him. So I went over, got some numbers, talked logistics. I spoke to someone in the inner circle very close to you. I was told that you weren't feeling well, so I didn't want to bother you with it. It gave me a couple more days to set up everything, to get numbers, markings, logos, and work on being able to actually physically hand you something to see a finished product. So my plan was to call you today after the show and give you the information, pictures, and what we need to go forward if we do want to go forward. No money or time has been spent. I understand where you're coming from on both sides. It was just an idea to try to make everybody happy and something that might work for the Bubba Army.
2: I love the idea. I wish I didn't have as much blowback as I'm getting.
1: But
2: I love the idea. I really do.
1: But his idea is so different than the original idea that I don't think you're going to get the same blowback. I think it's evolved nicely. Okay. I think Nick's solution is brilliant.
2: I'm not familiar with Nick's solution. It looks like I'll get familiar with him later today.
1: He said we can talk about it now if it's okay with you to talk about it, Bubba.
2: Well, I don't want to talk numbers specifically.
1: No, not numbers, but just the idea of the
2: All right, Nick, let's go. I mean, things that we can publicly talk about, let's do. If we can just, you know, publicly wade through this little bit, may help maybe make me better understand. And then with regards to manufacturing costs and things like that, that's nobody's real business. So, you know, other than that, what other information that you have for me, I'd certainly be appreciated.
1: Before he goes, Bubba, I'd like to preface what I think the biggest problems have been highlighting. Prior to this conversation, and that is, it's a dangerous instrument, and people are worried about, you know, getting in trouble, someone getting in trouble with that, with a firearm, as well as the different laws amongst the different states for pistols.
2: Yeah.
1: Two valid concerns.
2: But I'm the first one I'm not worried about because they don't blame Ford when a guy's drunk and crosses the center line and hits somebody head on. They don't say, well, it's the Ford F-150's fault. So, you know what? Guns don't kill people. People kill people.
1: You only do that when there's like a black guy's driving a car through a parade. It's the car's fault. But
2: okay. All right. I didn't need that. But anyway, I'm just saying I'm over that. You know, if somebody would do something, somebody would steal somebody's Bubba Army gun. Somebody in the Bubba Army would flake out and do something. Somebody in the Bubba Army would sell their gun. Like, you know, I can't once they pass the background, which I'm sure Nick's going to help me with, then at that point, I can't be responsible for, just like Smith & Wesson and Glock and all these other great manufacturers, they're never in trouble for, you know, the kid from Butler that tried to assassinate Trump. They're not talking about what type of gun he had to get the gun manufacturer in trouble. So I'm kind of beyond that. And then what was the second part of that, Dan? As far as the legality of people that come from a state that does not allow guns.
1: Or they allow guns or just certain magazines. You know what I mean? Like certain states. California requires a safety. California and New York require a 10-round maximum. There's subtleties amongst three or four different states that the rest of the states don't. Require such stringent rules. So, you know, if someone lived in New York or California or Massachusetts, their rules are different than Florida.
2: All right, Nick, now, so before Dan interrupted potentially what you were going to say, what do you got for me, bud?
4: So I have a friend who manufactures high-performance ARs. So my thought was is we build a upper, lower, and a handguard, and we do builder sets. That allows the Bubba Army to either build an AR rifle or an AR pistol. It has all the insignias. We can make the serial numbers whatever you want. No difference in charge. We can fully customize it with that, which then that allows them, for whatever state they're in, to build a pistol, a rifle, or build it out how they'd like it. And if somebody is also not a gun fan, you can put them in a shadow box or some kind of display, like in your man cave, or, you know, out in your little area, gathering area. So it kind of covers both ends. It's cool. It's custom. It's unique. But it's also 50 state legal. Everything has the Bubba Army insignia.
2: Here's the thing. If we were to do a gun, it's got to be just one gun. And we can't make people have to build their own or anything like that. Like, it has to be soup to nuts, all in, you know, with the only maybe variances be that, you know, if you live in California or New York, the magazine capabilities. But I don't, on the surface, like the fact that the Bubba Army has to do something thereafter receiving their gift. It needs to be a complete gift where they're not, you know, I can build an upper, I can build a lower, I can build a handgun, I can build an AR, I can put it in a shadow box and not do anything with it. I think it's got to be a functioning pistol, if you will, and not anything that they have to do anything more. Like, after they get it, it's ready to use, not they have to build something thereafter. Is that doable, or was one of the reasons we were able to get Nuri to do this is because we are giving them an incomplete gun, so to speak? That's one of the ways we can do this. And if we have to do it that way, I don't think I want to do it.
4: I understand completely and absolutely, sir. But my idea with that was is it would go across all 50 states. It would be at the price point we want it at. And if we did the full bill, I could give it to them. There's so much that goes on with every other state that we would just have. It would just be, it's doable, but it would be very hard to do, very time consuming and very expensive, because you'd have to do certain modifications that are outside of just your standard bill and sell as a manufacturer.
2: Yeah.
4: So we couldn't get close to that, to the 250 number doing that.
3: I sent you a picture.
2: All right, let me send me a picture.
3: Yes, from Dr. Dan.
2: All right. It's like this is Dr. Dan's project. No, I'm not. See, I'm sorry. I just can't hand that.
4: No.
1: With a Bubba Army logo and a serial number specific to Bubba Army and Barb.
2: That's not even close to being a gun. It's not, I mean,
1: it's so close to being a gun. Yeah, it's 15 minutes away from it.
2: It's so close to being a gun for people like you and Nick that know something about guns. But that does not look. You got to put a stock on there. You got to put a pistol grip on there if you want a pistol. You got to put all. It's just. I'm just saying, guys. Like, I know what I want, and this isn't what I want. You know, I don't want anybody to. When I hand somebody a watch. For, you know, BARP this year, outside of taking it out of the commemorative box and winding it, or, you know, it's not going to require anything else. This requires a build, if you will. And most Bubba Army people aren't like you and Nick, where we can buy the upper or the lower and get that installed, or even know. Like, I'm just saying, like, I.
1: And to answer that issue. He also had this concept of maybe putting a QR code and people could, like, for, like, you know, a nominal fee, have it built the way they want it.
2: Mm. Nick, I mean, I just...
3: I don't think you guys understand really the back end either, because it is it's a pain.
2: They have no idea.
3: Just to get emails from people.
2: You have no idea. Just to get people's shirt sizes and their emails so that I can send them the host hotel information. You know, you guys, Dan, you're a doctor. You don't deal with paperwork. You don't. The girls in your office deal, and Jennifer deal with all the documentation and paperwork. You don't have to deal. You're an artist. You go in there and fillet open a chick and put new knockers in or fix a nose job, or we administratively not only have to track how much they donated, see if they qualify, find their email address, give them the hotel information, give them, I mean, like, there's so much due diligence it takes that if we're now doing, you know, double and triple the due diligence because I'm handing them this upper, and with this upper comes two or three other steps that they have to do in order to make it a gun, then, you know, I think it's we got to pass.
4: Oh, no, that's fine. I'm not pushing one way or the other. I totally understand where you're coming from, because that is a lot of logistics. Paperwork can become a nightmare. It was just an idea.
2: I mean, have we put this picture up on for people to see, so people can understand what my frustration?
0: Yeah, I showed it.
2: Yeah, okay. So Macho Man showed it. And
0: here it is again.
2: Yeah, this is what we're going to hand to you. It'll be, I'm assuming, you know, a serial number with the Bubba Army Royalty logo. This is what...
1: Chevron.
2: This is what I think you affectionately call an upper. Am I right?
1: That's the lower.
2: Okay, this is the lower?
1: The upper is above it. That's the upper.
2: Okay, so...
1: And then that's the handguard's the part with the holes in it.
2: This is what Nick and Dan are proposing we hand to you, and then you got to build this thing to complete your gun. That's one, how I think we have to do it legally, and two, that's, you know, the most economical within our price world that we're living in, you know, in order to get it done. I think it's a great idea. If we could ever give them a complete gun, which it's my understanding is just a logistical and, you know, a bureaucratic nightmare to hand somebody a fully functional gun, that, you know, I think that we should, you know, we need to pass on this. That's my opinion. Nick and I don't want you upset with me. I know the Bubba Army, and we deal with the Hall of Famers and the Bubba Army and potentially what they would want and like more so than Nick and Dan. And Nick and Dan look at this as a perspective as a true gun enthusiast. Like, Dan, you are truly a gun enthusiast. Well, I don't know how many Bubba Army royalty BARP contestants are really gun enthusiast to the point where what I give them, they still are two or three, or as Dan would say, 15 to 20 minutes away from having their gun. I think what we give them has to be all, you know, completed, in my opinion.
1: Okay,
4: I'm good with you on that.
2: But we can talk further, Nick. If I'm completely not understanding something here, or I'm misunderstanding something here, or, you know, please by all means let me know. I mean, I want, you know, if I'm completely off the mark and it's not that big a deal, then so be it. Let me know.
4: It's at the end of the day, it's your show. It's your name. I understand. I actually have the first one, because I wanted to show you something being produced. If it would be okay with you, I'd like to go ahead and finish that, build something with you and show you it. That way, if it goes nowhere, it doesn't go anywhere. But if something comes of it, it does. But at least you would have the original prototype, if that's all right with
2: you. Okay, yeah, I'd like to see a prototype with an explanation as to what you had to do to get it from what I'm looking at now to what you're going to have me look at. Like, you know, actually say, okay, well, in order to have what I'm showing you now, which is the prototype, which was the complete gun, you know, we started with an upper and lower, like I showed you, and then I did A, B, C, and D, and in order to do A, B, and C, and D, and let's say I live in Indiana, let's say I'm, you know, Jeff Gooch Patterson in Indiana, what would Jeff the Gooch Patterson have to do in order to make it look like the prototype that you're going to show me? Like, what would he have to do?
4: Absolutely. Yeah. No, I'll work on it. I'll get it done up and...
2: Okay, well, I'm still open-minded enough that you could potentially sway my way. And
4: absolutely.
2: Nick, I appreciate... You did talk to Kevin about this?
4: We had spoke kind of just quickly off topic because I was dropping off and doing some work for him. And, you know, then I had spoke to, like I said, a few other people and just kind of a quick, what's your idea of it? My biggest thing was I wanted something 50 state legal where we didn't have to jump through hoops and we didn't have to worry about anything. And with the handgun, my biggest worry is we get someone that's not really gun friendly or, hey, look at what I got, or, you know, has a rotary incident and shoots at somebody out the window, and then there's a gun fully, you know, Bubba Army'd out. And I just didn't want to bring that light to you, and less bad things are likely to happen with the AR platform.
2: All right, Nick, I'll be talking to you. I got an 11 o'clock today. I'm going to I'm meeting Gloria over at the venue today.
3: Oh, nice.
2: To look at it. So, Nick, after I'll text you and let you know. Okay, bud?
4: Yep, I'm wide open all day. Just let me know. Anything else you need, I'm here for you guys.
2: Thank you, Nick. I appreciate it.
4: See ya.
2: All right. Now that, you know, Dan, obviously you're not, I can't have this conversation with you because I know where you stand, but, you know, Macho Man, Lummy, you know, what are your feelings on my initial response? And that is, I think that whatever we hand the Bub Army needs to be all in and complete, and them having to jump through a few extra hoops to make this a complete gun, I think somewhat defeats the purpose of giving them something special. You know, it's like a Build-A-Bear kind of deal. You know, we have to give them, the gift has to be the gift. We can't expect them to jump through a few more hoops. And this is very much a gun enthusiast type thing.
3: Yes, I would say we have to give it to them complete, handed it, not just like the skin of a bear to build and say, go ahead and do it.
2: Yeah.
3: They'll be upset about that.
2: I don't even know that I have to necessarily do
1: you want the whole car, not just a rolling chassis.
2: Yeah, it'd be like I went to go buy a car and are like, okay, here's your car, but you don't have any wheels.
1: And there's no engine.
2: Well, there's an engine, but there's no wheels or steering wheel. And if you can put those two together, you got a real nice car. I mean, you got a really nice car. Really nice car. But you got to assemble some of it on your own because we can't sell wheels here in Florida or steering wheels. Hmm. Be like, man, I got a brand new Tesla, but I ain't got no wheels or steering wheel. Well, that's okay. I mean, that's only going to cost you a little bit to get it rolling. I know, but I can't roll it right now. Anyway, we'll talk to Nick today. On the surface, I'm not a hard no. I just think I'm a no. I think let me designing a ring, a watch, you know, something. And we'll see how the watches go this year. I think they're going to be good. I think they're going to be really nice. I think they're going to be something that you can far more enjoy and actually wear out than a ring. The ring are, you know, over the top Super Bowl type rings, but they're not real wearable. I mean, you can wear one. People are going to be like, you know, they're going to ask you a bunch of questions. And I guess that's what it kind of is all about. So anyway, Dan, I hope you're not upset with me. I
1: don't care one way or the other. I just was just offering up an alternative suggestion. I thought it was a good thing to think about. But I understand your points, too.
2: I do think it's a good thing to think about if we can further refine it. But I don't think legally, I think it's a whole nother sensitive area that we've never really quite embarked upon. You know, is the gun area. That's a whole nother area of either selling, gifting, you know, owning, possessing. It's just not, you know, it's not illegal to have a watch in 50 states. It's not illegal to have a ring Whereas this, you know, we're not in a gray area because Nick would, if we were to do it, Nick would ensure that we're 100% legal.
1: Of course.
2: But there are some hoops you got to jump through, so to speak. And I want it to be far easier for the Bubba Army than that. So.
3: Not everyone's a fan of a gun either.
2: Yeah. I mean, I don't know if Scout and Big Gulp want a gun. I don't know.
1: Maybe. Yeah, I mean, I'm sure some of the listeners want like a Bubba Army tea set, but, you know, it's.
2: Bubba Army tea set. There you go. That's what we're going to go with next year, ladies and gentlemen.
5: Don't be mad at him, dude. Be happy for him. He would be happy for you.
6: Yep, they got it all figured out.
7: Oh, no, I'm happy for him. I'm so happy for him that I would like to beat him with my happiness.
6: Bubba the Love Sponge returns after this.

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3: Cash App.
1: My bad. 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
3: It's Bubba.
1: This Thursday, 10 o'clock, Deadly Intentions, meeting Pete Rossini. It'll be the CIA guy, the CIA technical dude that was part of this very exclusive group and supposedly caused hundreds of millions of dollars of damage with regards to intel operations that the CIA were currently working on. He was the guy that was in charge of, that was actually charged for the Vault 7 and Vault 8 WikiLeaks, which basically... He leaked all this information to WikiLeaks and what they now call Vault 7 and Vault 8, and it pretty much showed every country that we were spying on and how we were spying on them and the information that we had. And then as they were investigating the guy, you know, to throw him away in prison for treason or whatever the hell, espionage or whatever, they found, like, encrypted under seven different layers. You had to go, like, seven layers deep with this encryption. He was very much into child porn, like, not manufacturing, but trading, and, you know, had images and videos of, like, kids, like, 7 years old doing, you know, doing bad stuff. So that guy... is our topic of our Deadly Intentions podcasts that gets released Thursday at 10 o'clock right after the show. Go to Deadly Intentions Show, pretty much any platform, specifically on YouTube. Get a notification, subscribe and get a notification so that when new stuff comes out, you get a little notification to subscribe, get notified and what have you. Costs nothing. So do that for us. I think last week's Inside Mexico's Modern Cartel Era, I think it's already at 12,000 views only after 3 days. So we got, The Birth of the Cartels has 28,000. And then we hit kind of an algorithm on the first Chapo deal.
4: Yes.
1: We're at 115,000 views on that. So thank you, everybody, that's going, downloading, and listening to the Deadly Intentions podcast. It's a new little shiny object for me that I plan on continuing to do. It's already monetized. So, appreciate it. You know, I don't know if Colin Kaepernick is trying to, like, if he's got some kind of new something that he's doing, or is
4: his
1: he
4: book.
1: Just... Is that what it is?
4: Yeah, he has a book out.
1: Oh, okay.
4: He was on The View, too.
1: Well, of course he was on The View. Ryan Clark did a podcast or vodcast with Colin Kaepernick, and now he said upon thinking about the NFL combine, he calls it modern day slave trading because they poke and they prod. Now Dan's been to 4, 5, 6, 7 of these combine deals with accompanied his father and his dad was the head team doctor for the Bucks. So more than anybody, you know, Dr. Joe prodded, poked, measured, you know. Dan, are you allowed to put your hands on him and, like, you know, like, are you allowed to, like, say, let me see your knee here, and you touch his knee? What are the rules?
5: You absolutely do. It depends on the context. So, you know, there's several different parts to it. One is, you know, the on-field, you know, drill testing,
1: the skills,
5: how much they can bench press. There's the medical exam, and you're touching them the entire time during the medical exam. And then there's the part that does have a hint of the slave trade. And they put up each guy one at a time. They talk about his stats, and he stands there on a stage by himself with his arms spread out, looking as proud as he can in, like, shorts and a t-shirt or no shirt.
1: Okay.
5: And so that part of it feels awful like slave trade. Because you're putting that guy up there and people, essentially bidding on him.
1: Hold on. But it's for everybody. White, Hispanic, black.
5: There are a lot of white slaves, Bubba.
1: Well, I understand that. But I don't think Colin Kaepernick is really trying to stick up for white slavery at this point. I think Colin Kaepernick, a known race baiter, is trying to, and here's the deal. If you're a franchise that's, going after a guy in the first couple rounds, it's an 8 and potentially 9-figure investment.
4: I don't think slaves are getting paid that either.
1: Yeah. It's not like, after they check you out every which way, they tell you to go grab a shovel and start digging. This is an absolute, potentially hundreds of millions. If you were to take, they have seven. Is it 7 rounds now?
4: Yeah,
1: 7 or 8 rounds.
4: Yes.
1: If you were to take all 7 or 8 guys that you draft and look at what you're going to pay them, it's tens of millions of dollars now.
5: But if you're doing like a horse for auction, people are like taking X-rays, they're doing blood tests, they're checking the teeth, they're touching all the muscles. It's the same thing when you're investing in a human or any other living creature. It requires extra observation and evaluation.
1: Poking and prodding.
4: Unlike slave, you don't have to be there at the NFL combine.
1: Right, you don't have to be there.
5: No, you don't.
1: There are some guys that skip it.
0: When you were speaking on the draft combine, the NFL combine, right? Because it's part of the process. It truly is. And we've become accustomed to that, that if I play really well in high school, I'm playing really well so I can get a college scholarship. And once I get this college scholarship and I become a starter and people start to mention me this way, then the goal is to be invited to this thing, right? And when you're there and, they're taking pictures of you in your tights and those different things, you're trying to put your best foot forward, but you can step back from it and realize it may have been something else. When did you truly start to have the realization that...
1: Well, when I became a known race baiter and wanted to cause a whole bunch of problems. I didn't have a problem with the NFL Combine when they were ready to write me a big check, but I had a problem with the NFL Combine once I finally got out, was pretty much blackballed from the league. And let's not forget, he won, I think I'm correct on this, but I think he won upwards of $75 million on a collusion settlement with the NFL. He won... Let me see if you can look up the Colin Kaepernick NFL settlement, but I heard it was upwards of $75 million. So you won, you sued the NFL, they either settled or you won $75
4: million. Settled for under $10 million.
1: Under 10?
4: Yes.
1: Oh, okay.
4: He was trying to get between 60 and 80 million, and it looks like they settled under $10
0: million. Hey, this does in this.
1: And let's just be honest. Can any of us sit here and say that he only has him? I mean, there's no other person to blame other than himself. He's the one that created this take a knee during the national anthem movement. It absolutely polarized teams, polarized fans, polarized owners, polarized the league. He was the forefront to the point where his socks one game, he hates police. His socks were police officers depicted as pigs. That's when the league finally had to step in and said, you're going to get a uniform violation as well. He was the head and the main curator of this take a knee during the national anthem. He's had he not done that? I mean, I think that he was, with regards to his skill set, he may not have been a number one guy for the rest of his career, but he could certainly have been a number two guy. And number two guys usually end up being number one guys. It's very rare that an NFL quarterback doesn't get nicked up in some way, shape, or form. I mean, look
4: at the Seahawks right now.
1: Yeah, I mean.
4: They're a Drew Luck.
1: Colin Kaepernick, I don't know how old he is right now.
4: He's 38.
1: He probably could potentially be on his last couple years in the league as a backup. Make him $3-4 million a year. But he had a big, let's take a knee, anti-police, anti-white people, all this kind of deal. And he, owners were like, I don't want to deal with that nonsense. I don't want that distraction in my locker room.
0: Since remind me of the slave trade.
6: When you get to the point that it's like, strip down to your drawers. Sorry.
1: All right, so you're getting down to your underwear. You are an athlete.
5: I mean, and people will go to the beach all the time without a shirt on. I mean, crying about right. that is being a little bit of a
1: exactly.
5: bitch.
1: Exactly. Now, if they told you to take your pants down and they're fondling your penis and things like that, I mean, no, I'm assuming
5: they do, but that's during the medical exam, not in front of everybody.
1: Well, they're checking you for a hernia, right?
5: Yes. Make sure you have two testicles descended.
0: Well, why do I need to do this? But also, I mean, I guess this is what I have to do, and everybody's doing it. Like, all right, this is part of the process.
1: And it is. It's they're not doing anything different to you than they did to Tom Brady, than they did to Brett Favre, that they did to, you know, Emmitt Smith. Well, I mean, it's just the way they do it. It's not a white or black thing. It's a, I'm getting ready to pay you $100 million thing, and I want to make sure that you don't have a hernia. And you do have two distended testicles, and that you know don't have any physical glaring, you know, physical issues.
0: Now, there at that point in time, there's conversations with players at a high level of like, yo, why do we have to do that? You have a high level sense.
1: Listen, at our earliest time of participating in sports, when we're like in fourth or fifth grade, they make you go to a doctor. The school makes you go to a doctor, and they us boys.
5: Mm-hmm.
1: I don't know how they check out girls. Dan might know, but for us boys, being the doctor grabs your testicles and makes you cough to check for a hernia. That's just the way it happened. I mean, I think that they have to do that so that they can assure that you don't have a hernia and are not hurting yourself further at a young age.
4: And if you don't want to get your testicles touched and whatever, or even do this, then you don't have to play football.
1: And I'm almost positive, although my mom wasn't in the room when Dr. Park, he was the doctor in Warsaw that did all the sports. You know, your mom and dad didn't go in the room with you.
4: No.
1: But Dr. Park didn't molest you or nothing. Like, it was just the same thing that he did every year. You know, he would. And Dan, I mean, you may be physically, as a doctor, can procedurally, when they grab your testicles, make you turn your head and cough. Can you tell us what the doctor is actually doing?
5: Yes, he's putting his finger where the spermatic cord comes out from the pelvis into the scrotum and asking you to cough to feel if there's a weakness there, to feel if there's a hernia.
1: Right.
5: The reason you turn your head is so you're not coughing on them.
1: I understand. So,
5: focus on the people.
1: And a doctor can knows what he's feeling and looking for. And I think they're like, it's looking for that cord to jump or to, you know, like, is that what they're looking for it to make some type of movement when they're feeling that cord?
5: Yes, it bulges out.
1: Right. So if a kid has a hernia, does it completely show itself immediately?
5: Yeah, you can feel it immediately.
1: Right. So, but here's the deal. I got to think in today's world that if you would want your mom and dad in there, it wouldn't be a problem.
5: For a kid, yes. In fact, it's probably preferred, right. If not demanded.
1: Yeah, when I was a kid, your mom and dad didn't go in there. But nope. In today's world, I could understand, like, when Walker goes through the process, Lemmy, where he has to do this, I can absolutely see where you or Ashley would potentially be in the room when they were checking him for a hernia. Don't have a problem with that. The doctor shouldn't have a problem with that. I might be a little bit, as a kid, I might be a little embarrassed that my mom's, you know, seeing, but whatever. And so, like, Colin Kaepernick, so if at the lowest level, little boys are checked for hernias professionally, then certainly, and those little boys aren't getting paid any money at all. In fact, your parents are paying money for you to participate. But when you're at the highest level and you now genuinely are like property, white, black, or what have you, teams that are getting ready to write you a big, big, big paycheck need to know every square inch of your body, for lack of a better term, and certainly within the procedures of being able to check for hernias, knee issues, elbow issues, whatever, however a team would want to poke or prod you, has nothing to do with slavery. Slavery also, I mean, you made a good point in the fact that slaves didn't have an option to be there or not.
4: Yeah.
1: You don't have to be there. You don't. In fact, some people don't go to the combine and they have pro day at their college, and their college physician will oversee any of the poking and prodding. So you don't have to necessarily be at the NFL Combine.
4: But you get poked and prodded when you're in college. When you go, when you're on the team, you're getting poked and prodded.
1: I'm thinking your entire sports career, if you're an elite enough athlete to be, you know, invited to the Combine, this isn't the first time you've been poked and prodded. You probably got poked and prodded in high school. You probably got poked and definitely got poked and prodded in college.
4: Oh, yeah, even if you're just a scrub walk-on. I got poked and prodded when I showed up.
1: Yeah.
4: All over.
5: So, do you want me to check you for a hernia?
4: Yes. Oh, no, do you know?
5: You don't want me to check you for a hernia?
1: No.
5: Okay.
0: It feels like it's a meat market.
1: It is a meat market.
4: Yeah.
1: It absolutely is.
0: Why do we have to do that? You have a high-level sense of like...
1: Why don't you put on a clean T-shirt, bro?
4: Yeah.
1: Why don't you put on a clean T-shirt that the neck's not all stretched out and dirty?
5: And look at this. I mean, people that walk around with a big old afro just tells me they don't want to work.
1: That's not necessarily where we stand, but that could be your personal opinion.
0: I have a high level sense of like, you know, it feels like it's a meat market. But at that point in time, I didn't have the historical perspective to be able to tie those together in such a parallel. Mm-hmm. Now, one of the things that I think is important in the conversation, and this is always the... like framework that people use, like,
1: well, you're a known race baiter that just tries to cause problems. That's it. And now you got a new book out and you want to now equate the NFL Combine to slave trading.
0: You're getting ready to make millions of dollars. How could you make that comparison? And while the compensation may be different and that dynamic is different, that doesn't mean the process isn't the same. And the intention behind the process.
1: Well, the process is way, way different than slave trading. Slave trading, people got gathered up against their will and then taken to usually a large distance from where they lived and literally, you know, were bought and sold to people, you know, that wanted you to do, you know, physical or whatever type labor. And you didn't get compensated, and the people that owned you, you were property at that point. And it's not the same. It's not the same at all. At the NFL Combine, they're poking and prodding you. You're an elite athlete. You're not just somebody they corralled up and brought over to anywhere. And you're getting, again, tens of millions of dollars, and you don't have to do it. You don't have to. Like, I don't want to do any of this. Okay, then don't. Doesn't matter.
0: It's the same. And... for me, looking at it in retrospect, is...
1: I hate this guy. I just hate this guy. This guy could have...
5: Why do you hate him?
1: Just because he could have gone on and had a pretty damn good career. And I don't respect anybody that wants to take a knee during our national anthem. All under the guise of, you know, some African-Americans got shot by police. And however many of those that he protested that were, you know, cleared or not cleared. Or it was, you know, an illegal... You know, there was some shady stuff behind it. I think there's far better ways to protest. You know, much like when we had Tony Dungy on the air. Tony Dungy said if he was a coach during this era, he would have asked his team to come out and stand like a man with the logo of their team and the NFL shield on their jersey and pay respects to our country. And if you didn't want to do that and you... there is no taking a knee publicly. You could stay in the locker room until after the national anthem was over. And then Tony Dungy went on to say, if I had any of those players who felt that adamant about taking a knee during the national anthem and the little bit of stage or forum that they think they have to spread their word, I would have given them my coach's show. As a coach of the NFL, you're afforded, you know, a 30-minute to an hour weekly coach's show on your local affiliate, whether it be Fox, ABC, CBS, NBC. And I would have given the player, you know, however much time he wanted during my coach's show segment to talk about what he's protesting. I think that's a pretty good resolve. Listen, don't kneel. Stay in the locker room. And then the first 5 or 10 minutes of my coach's show on Monday, I'll give to you to talk about your cause that you're supporting. Right? How do you argue with that?
0: This becomes a way to be able to condition players. Mm.
1: You worked for Tony Dungy. Was he that? I've heard nothing but great things about the dude.
5: He's one of the best human beings I've ever met.
1: Period.
5: Period.
0: To be obedient is part of this process. Like, Do what you're told to do. Show up how you're supposed to show up.
1: Isn't that kind of life? Isn't that the path of a successful person?
5: You have to follow rules.
1: Yeah.
5: Every industry, every career, everything has rules.
1: From a lawyer to a doctor to a radio personality to driving to a cop to a garbage driver to an Uber.
5: To just driving on the street, there's rules. Right. You got to follow the rules. Otherwise, you lose the privilege.
1: Right.
0: Way to be able to condition players to be obedient is part of this process.
1: Yeah. To be obedient in life is a process. You just can't walk around lawless. Everybody from DoorDash drivers to Uber drivers to people that are digging ditches.
5: To the CEO of Hewlett Packard.
1: Yeah. To, you know, everybody's got some type of framework to be obedient. Otherwise, we'd just be martial law and it'd be like the Purge.
0: Right. Do what you're told to do. Show up how you're supposed to show up. If you do it well, we'll pay you well.
1: There you go. I mean,
4: pay you well. Does it
1: get any more fundamental?
5: His eyes are too close together.
1: That's exactly what a successful person does. Do it well. Show up. Be responsible. Work within the guidelines of what, you know, your guidelines are. Do it well. Excel and be rewarded. We'll pay you well. The better you do, the better you're gonna make money.
0: This process. Right. Do what you're told to do. Show up how you're supposed to show up. If you do it well, we'll pay you well. If you don't, it's going to cost you.
5: But that's life, kid.
1: Isn't that life?
5: Yeah.
1: That's life.
5: Now, Bubba, I have one more wrinkle on this, though. And no one's going to like this opinion. But if you are you know, in the presence of a king, you sometimes will take a knee. And taking a knee and getting on your knees is sometimes giving deference to things. So although people can, you know, scream at the top of their lungs that, you know, he didn't stand during the national anthem, taking a knee is arguably still reverent.
1: Well, it matters on how you've positioned that situation, meaning like if you've positioned you taking a knee during the national anthem because you're protesting our country, and then that knee means that. Now, I'm going to say something a little bit corny. It's not corny. It means something very much to me. But taking a knee also, like Dan iterated there a second ago, as also can be a respectful thing.
5: Right.
1: But it's about the environment that you're in. For instance, every year that I go see Larry Plummer in Indiana, right, we go to his father's grave, Big L, Big Larry. We go to his grave. And I take a knee, and I put my hand on his name, and I tell him, Big L, I'm here seeing you today, buddy. I miss you, and I love you. And we're going to be playing cards and eating pizza with Dorothy later tonight, and I'll see you again next year, bud. But I always take a knee when I say that. I always put my hand on his name, and I talk to him, so to speak. You know, it wouldn't be, you know, Dan, if you were to go visit your father in the mausoleum, you know, although that's different than a headstone, you know, taking a knee and putting your hand on his plate and telling him you love him and you miss him and you're thinking about him today would be one of being like subservient and respectful. So it's how you it's the act of what you're doing more so and what you've positioned it to be. Now, if Colin Kaepernick would have said, listen, I'm taking a knee because I want to submit myself humbly to the people that died for our country and what this song before each sporting event represents. I'm taking a knee out of respect to our country, the men and women that lost their lives, the men and women that fight for our country, and more importantly, the freedoms we have in this country. I'm taking a knee out of respect. And had he positioned that, Dan, then taking a knee wouldn't have been such a big deal. But he positioned it much differently. Taking a knee during his, you know, during the time that he was taking a knee was all about a big, you know, double tall man, a big FU to society, and more importantly, more specifically, law enforcement. It was directed at telling law enforcement to go get effed. So, you know, taking a knee, Dan, like you said, in front of a king, in front of a person's tombstone. Let me, one of the last Bubba Spikes for Badges I did was down in Lee County, and the police officer's squad car that lost his life was there, you know, to lead the procession. And I took a knee in front of his squad car and put my hand on his name. You know, I didn't do that because I was protesting him. I did that in a subservient type, paying homage to the guy. So, you know, taking a knee doesn't necessarily have to be disrespectful unless you've positioned it to be that way.
4: And he did.
1: And oh, absolutely. Absolutely. When we return, what is up with Trump? Like, and I'm sure Dan's going to fight me tooth and nail on this, but he now has banned CNN, MS Now, Politico, and a few other people from the White House because he feels that they don't give him fair news or fair coverage, and he has banned them from various, I guess, media opportunities or what have you from the White House. A lot of people are saying this is a very slippery slope. You know, it's very much a First Amendment issue. Sorry that, you know, and listen, maybe I'll catch a little crap on me because we do ban people from our chat if they start being disruptive and what have you. But we fundamentally give you a chance and we don't ban you based on your opinion. We ban you because you're being disruptive. And I'm not the president of the United States, ladies and gentlemen. I'm just some stupid radio personality. When you're the president of the United States, would think that you'd have a little more decorum than that.
4: Well,
1: we'll get into it next.
2: 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Wow. The Bubba the Love Sponge Show will be right back.

0: I mentioned Seth Wiley earlier today. 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
1: Thank you, Joy.
0: As well. Scores over the weekend. I'm not really going to. I don't think there were hard. There were LSU. Old Miss might have been the best game.
1: Yeah. Ole Miss, big upset, yeah. Obviously. Lane going back there.
0: Boy, Deion got his ass handed to him. Absolutely.
1: Surprising.
0: So, yeah, and Northwestern's not that good. No. They could have very well beat them. It's just they just create penalties and turnovers, and it's just, it was in pouring down rain, and they got their ass absolutely handed to them in college. Really not a lot of high spots. Florida State came out big on Alabama. Then they choked.
1: Yeah, they sure did.
0: Is Mike Norvell, is that his name?
1: Mike Norvell, yeah.
0: He's out, isn't he?
1: He's pretty much done. I think they're just trying to, because there's a lot of money to be, I think it's $50 million to be paid out.
0: Do you think they bring Deion, or does Deion need to do better in Colorado? Or could Deion argue, I don't have the tools at Colorado that I would have at Florida State? And
1: the problem is that if you look at a lot of these coaches now, when they're transferring or I guess getting hired on from another school, they're bringing a quarterback. Deion doesn't have really a quarterback that's,
0: so that's what it takes. You're going to bring your quarterback with you?
1: Yeah, I mean, if you look at
0: Lane Kiffin tried it. Look what happened to him.
1: Yeah, I mean, true. I mean, yeah.
0: I mean, Deion's recruiting prowess in Florida, he was a finalist for this job. And some white, big time alumni guy, money guy, pretty much kind of. I don't even know that Deion would want to go to Florida State because I think he's so mad. He was a finalist in some big slinging D, white alumni put the kibosh on it. He was going to be the new coach.
1: Well, the problem is that nowadays is that it's different on the recruiting process with the NIL, that the name of the school doesn't matter. It's all about how much you're going to pay me.
0: Yeah, I know, but Florida State probably has a bigger NIL budget.
1: Yeah, but they're paying a lot of coaches.
0: What do you mean?
1: They're having to buy out Norvell for 50. They had to buy out.
0: Does Norvell got a $50 million buyout on right now?
1: Yeah.
0: Oh my God.
1: Yeah, and then they had to buy out the ass bucket Willie Taggart. Before that.
0: Now hold on. How many? Hasn't Norvell been there 7 years?
1: Yeah.
0: Well, did he get an extension?
1: Yes. After his second year, when they went undefeated. Mm. Yeah.
0: Anyway, in the NFL, Bills over the Lions, Panthers over the Falcons, big. Vikings and Bears in a typical NFC North, 9-3. I don't think the Bears are that good, and I don't think the Vikings are that good. I think that division's wide open.
1: Vikings come here to Tampa next week, and Caleb Williams hurt his hamstring.
0: Yeah, is it a catastrophic hamstring?
1: Supposedly it's a level one.
0: And what's a level one hamstring tweak?
2: That means it's going to heal.
0: Does that mean you can play in a week?
2: Probably less than 3 weeks.
0: Oh, but probably out for
2: a couple weeks? Yeah.
0: Eagles over the Titans, Patriots over the Steelers. It looks like Aaron Rodgers, is he doing anything?
1: Oh, he got murdered. His offensive line just led him out to dry.
0: Packers should have lost, but they pulled one out in overtime over the Jets. Browns over the Buccaneers, Saints over the Ravens, Bengals over the Texans, Broncos over the Jaguars, Raiders are 2-0. Raiders are 2-0. Kirk Cousins, right?
1: Yeah.
0: Kirk Cousins. Chargers look like ass buckets. Cowboys over the Commanders looks like Jalen Daniels.
1: Yes.
0: He might be out with the elbow tweak. Seahawks over the Cardinals. Cardinals suck.
1: Yes, they do.
0: Dolphins get suck. Their ass kicked.
1: Oh, and I sent you just a quick clip of
0: Chiefs over the Colts, 33-30, and tonight's game is Giants-Rams. What'd you send me?
1: I sent you a quick clip of pretty much Aaron Rodgers' day. I know you don't really like him.
0: I think the Packers did him dirty. I really do.
1: But this is what he was pretty much putting up with.
0: All right. Oh, he was just getting his ass.
1: Oh, God. It's...
0: Oh,
2: that looks painful.
1: I mean, that was... Yeah, he was just...
2: Ugh. Old men don't like that.
0: And I got to tell you, Dan, that probably snaps your neck too, doesn't it?
2: Oh, yeah. It's like a whiplash.
0: Ugh.
1: Isn't that like what the leading cause of like a concussion would be too?
2: Because it's the impact.
1: Yeah.
2: It's the impact, not just the jolt.
1: Oof. Yeah. So that's why this. Oof.
0: Oh, man. And here's the other thing,
2: that
0: Dan.
2: Looks tough.
0: Here's the other thing. If you see a guy coming on you, you can kind of anticipate it a little bit, you know? But when you get a guy that comes in you and you have no, you're relaxed.
2: That's why that left tackle is so important.
0: Yeah, you're set. You're getting ready to throw the ball, and you're not expecting it. It's got to be far where, like, he's just back there, boom, bam.
1: Because he probably was expecting that guy in the front coming at him.
0: Yeah, you can see when you, yeah. I think, I, you know, Dan might be able to help me, but when you can see.

0: Media that he's banning three major media networks from the White House.
1: I don't know. I mean, I don't think we've ever seen this before in our lifetime, have we? Maybe there has been other presidents. You know, when Bill Clinton got caught with Monica Lewinsky, he was catching all kinds of flack. I don't know that he outlawed, you know, people from his press conferences in the White House. I don't know that he did. I don't know this has ever happened before. It could have, and it's been less publicized. And, you know, the president that made these type of rules didn't have his own social media platform and could just go absolutely crazy.
2: Nixon restricted the Washington Post. Barack did a couple news media, and obviously Donald Trump.
1: I'm proud.
3: So it's been done before. It'll be done again. And no pass has been revoked.
0: I'm proud to announce that effective immediately, I'm banning fake news, CNN, MS Now, and Politico from the White House as a result of their constant fake news, according to Trump. This is a direct quote from him. Media outlets shouldn't be allowed to constantly write or report fiction and lies when they're covering the president of the United States. It's not the first time President Trump has banned a media outlet. Trump banned Associated Press journalists from the Oval Office, Air Force One, and other events because the outlet wouldn't refer to the Gulf of Mexico as the Gulf of America. The AP filed lawsuit. That lawsuit's still ongoing. We'll have to see if these three major media outlets, which constitute a large number of the outlets that ask President Trump questions in these environments, will file a lawsuit as well. We appreciate you tuning in. We may have President Trump speaking in just a little bit, but for now, we return to your scheduled program.
1: Yeah, scheduled programming. I don't know. I don't like the look. I think you can dress media. You can dress media members down. I think you're more effective when they ask you. Well, here's these. Maybe these people aren't the ones that ask them questions. They just are there at the press conference to gather the data, and then they interpret it far differently than others, and he feels it's not correct or factual, and so he's banning them. I don't know. I think you're going to take more heat than what it's really worth, but at this point, he doesn't care. I mean, he obviously doesn't care.
2: No.
1: So, I mean, you know. Sometimes I just wish that he wouldn't be so petty and he'd just let things go, but he just won't. And it seems like he won't listen. Right? I mean,
3: in 2023, the Biden administration knocked out 31% of the press corps and knocked out 442 reporters. Biden did. So I guess I think the selective outrage should be noted here. So it's a lot of presidents have done this. Nixon did it. Obama did it. Biden did it. Trump did it. So to pound our chest and say that Trump's a dictator for doing it is disingenuous when it's been done on a higher scale by previous presidents, Republican and Democrat. So I think this is a BS story, and I'm not sucking at MAGA D. I'm just highlighting the hypocrisy of the alligator tears over three outlets that are pared down because there's only a limited amount of space in there, and they all have to share information anyway. It's not like they're not allowed to talk about it on the radio. They didn't shut down the press's business. They didn't shut down the television. They didn't shut down the internet. They didn't ban them from COVID? Twitter or X. They didn't do anything like that. Yeah. They just said, these guys are out for now, and we're putting other people in because it's a rotating pool.
1: I'm not going to argue with you. I just think it's a bad look.
3: It's a bad look from all of them. It's a bad look when Obama did
1: Guess what, bud? Obama doing it, Nixon doing it, Clinton doing it, Obama doing it, none of that means nothing right now. It has zero effect on other people of your party that are fighting for their life for the midterms, which are 44 days away.
3: Mm-hmm.
1: So I'm just saying you're not doing your party any favors. Yes, this has been done to before, and yes, I guess you can do it, but your party is absolutely at a tipping point. Our country is at a tipping point. I just don't know if this is the right look. I don't think he's helping out his, you know, all the governors and all the senators and all the congressmen that are all up for re-election in 44 days. I don't know that could potentially use, not that any of these three or four news outlets are going to speak anything nice.

0: About a Republican candidate, but I just don't think it's a good look. It's a hornet's nest, if you will, and I just think it's not. There's so many other things that we got to address that we need to fix. That mean words in the media that don't seem to align with whatever you think they should be saying, I think is really low on the priority totem pole right now when it comes to the state of our country. Our country is in a bad way right now. It really is. It's in a very bad way. Is there anybody that wants to argue about that to me? I mean, you know, not argue, but give me point and counterpoint that right now, not all of us are doctors and lawyers. Not all of us, you know, most of us probably live like me and Lummy. And, you know, my power bill being double. Oof. And, you know, fuel. Just to go to Ocala and back in my Crown Vic this weekend, I had to go work on the track all day Saturday. You know, cost me like it usually cost me like $12 round trip. As far as how much fuel I use, I use about 10 gallons. I went to fill up, you know, from the fuel that I use, and it was like $71 when it's usually like $40. And I'm like, my God, this is really a problem. And it all starts and stops with fuel. I don't even go to the grocery store. I can only imagine. Let me, you go to the grocery store with
1: yesterday.
0: How bad is it?
1: I would say, honestly, I was actually surprised. It's a 50-50 on things that are actually affordable.
0: But you just can't roll up in there and buy what you want. You got to know the BOGOs.
1: Yes, that's
0: yes. You got to know. You know, you just can't roll through Publix.
1: No, I had to go to three different stores.
0: Yeah, and pick up what you want.
1: No.
0: You got to kind of map it out to what you need as to who's got what. Okay, Aldi's got this.
1: Yep.
0: Walmart and Costco, whatever, they got this. Publix and Winn-Dixie, they got this. And, you know, I was watching a news report yesterday of this farmer. Now, right now in the Midwest, all the corn and soybeans, starting like October 1st is when they start harvesting. That's when they start, you know, taking the combines, cutting the corn down, separating it. And, you know, it takes far more fuel to harvest than it does to plant. With plant, you're just, you know, plowing it up and throwing some seed down. Well, with harvesting, you have a combine, and then it's shooting it into a big truck with a wagon, and then you have to have a big, like, it's triple the amount of fuel that you use to harvest that you use to plant. And this guy's like, it's going to cost him probably an additional $750 a day in fuel costs to be able to harvest. And he says, you know, he will maybe break even, and if not, he may have to go get farmers loans or something like that. He may have to get a loan, and the Fed just raised the interest rates a point. So, like, jeez, how bad would it be to be a farmer to know that you got to go get a loan in order to get that crop out of the ground, processed into the place that buys it, to the commodities brokers the big people that, you know, buy your seed and what have you? How would you like to do all that, lose money, have to go get a loan in order to be able to plant next spring? And here's the other thing. If we don't get any of our oil from what goes through the Strait of Hormuz, why does the Strait of Hormuz have such a huge impact on our oil prices when we have determined that that's not where we get our oil?
1: Because it's the oil company. It's all about the oil company. The oil companies are greedy. They're selling to the person that's going to pay the most, and it's outside the U.S.
0: Didn't Trump say he was going to investigate the oil companies? Yeah, because, but, I mean, where did that go?
1: Yeah, but the problem is that if he starts getting too far into that, people will say that he's a dictator and that
0: I'm going to tell you right now, there's not an American citizen that I know that's Republican, that's Democrat, or doesn't even vote or can't vote, that would ever get mad and say that you're a dictator if you regulated the oil industry. Well, there's not a person. Brian Matroni would say, hell hell yeah, I'm all for that. Dan Diaco would say, hell yeah, I'm all for that. Let's pull back the curtain on what Exxon, BP Mobil, you know, all these people. Listen, it's not un-American and it's not a dictator to be able to go and basically try to regulate or find out, get financials on the type of how bad they're gouging American, the American public. We have anti-gouging laws when we have hurricanes on bottles of water and fuels like that. Well, I mean, I think that the big three oil companies have had record profits the last 2 years. Well, yep. I'm not trying to say you can't have record profits and be in a capitalistic society where in the free market, the market determines what the value of what your commodity that you're selling is, you know, but the bottom line is we cannot live without this particular commodity. I think that puts that in a different category. And I don't know anybody that would get mad if Trump brought his wrath upon big oil.
1: Well, the problem is that people say, like, well, they didn't do it with the healthcare or like the pill, like Pfizer and those guys, what, 3-4 years ago?
0: Well, that's a whole nother crap storm that we can't even get down at this point. We don't have to listen. That's a whole nother deal in itself. That ship has sailed. This ship here with the oil companies, we're living on this ship. This ship is continuing to float, and we have to live with this ship for the rest of our life.
2: So the healthcare ship is gone? I don't understand what you mean by that.
0: I think he talks about Moderna and all the COVID people and the amount of money.
2: What about prescription drug prices? I mean, that's something that was changed.
0: Right.
2: And that's something that was regulated now and is now, you know, there's some control on it and there's some
0: fairness with regards to the amount of money that Big Pharma made on COVID. I'm not saying that you just let that go, but that's not as pressing of an issue right now as fuel prices. You know, how they did us dirty for COVID-19. I hope we continue to have congressional hearings, continue to hold these people. I know that they tried to, you know, have Fauci come up and testify. I'm not saying, Lummy, that you let that go. Yeah. I'm just saying, in boots on the ground, what we're dealing with right now, it's oil prices. You can go back and revisit that COVID-19 shakedown, you know, and they need to. But real time, real Americans that are really hurting right now, it has to do with big oil. And it seems like, you know, he had a press conference in the Oval Office about, you know, looking into big oil and the price gouging and the windfalls. And then it didn't seem to go anywhere. I mean, I don't know why that didn't continue. Are we still investigating it? You know, like I know that he came out with it, that he was going to do it, but I haven't heard since anything transpired.
1: I haven't either. Have you, Dr. Dan?
2: About COVID?
1: No, about the oil company.
2: About the oil companies being investigated? Yeah. No. And
1: it was back in June when he talked about it.
2: I agree that the fuel prices are driving the negative effects to our economy. And I agree that fuel prices are the reason that so many things are more expensive in the grocery and for flights, for travel,
0: farming,
2: for everything. I mean, it's fuel prices, like you've said many times, are the foundation of inflation. When fuel goes up, everything goes up.
0: It's the foundation of our American mentality.
2: Right.
0: Like, I mean, everything fluctuates on that. And I think we're at a tipping point now where Americans are just flipped out over it. It affects every portion of our life, from your fuel bill to how much it costs to take your kid to school, to how much it costs to harvest that field, to how much it costs to take those beans to market, to how much, you know, everything. Everything's affected by fuel price. And I don't know why he hasn't, you know, he was in June, like you said, Lummy, he's like, I think these guys are crooks. I think that they're charging, and they are. And that's what we want to see. Follow through on that instead of worried about the three people that piss you off and write, you know, erroneous things about you. Put your effort into really holding big oil accountable for what they're doing.
1: Looks like he met with them a couple weeks ago. And we haven't heard anything from that meeting.
0: As the president of the United States, I wonder what potential power you could have with regards to them finding that they've price gouged or that they price gouged.
2: Mm. Well, one thing he can definitely do is the oil lease freeness. And so, you know, when Biden took office, he removed and revoked a lot of the oil leases, and Trump opened them back up, and he can threaten to close them again if they don't change their pricing. That kind of threat. There's no direct thing he can do about it. They can't just take control of the fuel industry. That's socialism / communism.
0: I'm sure the fuel industry is somewhat government regulated, though. Meaning, I'm sure the government can step in and potentially, look at various regulations and stuff like that. Make it tougher. I don't know.
2: I think when they start crying national security, they have more powers as well, too. And they could probably go into that mode now because it's becoming a national security problem.
0: Patrick Clancy was on 60 Minutes. I'm sure everybody watched it. I didn't watch it live. I'm going to try to catch it today on the replay if I can find it. Did anybody watch it live? I know I have various high spots from it.
1: I watched it a little bit live. It just gets to a point where I had to turn it off.
0: Right.
1: I can't watch a guy talking about his three kids getting killed.
0: Yeah. I mean, the big story is this dude right here. The lone holdout juror in Lindsey Clancy's murder trial is preparing to speak publicly after the jury deadlocked 11-1, resulting in a mistrial. It looks like, was it Michael
1: Desronville?
0: I don't know. Dan, help me out here.
2: Desronville.
0: Michael Desronville.
2: Desronville.
0: His attorney says the juror plans to address the controversy surrounding his decision while warning about the public criticism and attacks directing at him. Clancy is due back in Plymouth Superior Court for a status hearing, I think, in 8 days. Now, Dan, will that be where potentially the state says we're going to take another shot at this? I mean,
2: Yes, exactly. They're going to say we're going to just, we're going to try to retry it, or we're going to drop the case.
0: Or plead it.
2: Or try to, negotiate a settlement. Yes.
0: I would say that her attorney probably is in the catbird seat, having the strength of negotiation right now. I mean, I would think that the state probably doesn't have near the leg to stand on that they did prior. The 11-1, is pretty much getting your ass kicked. If it's any litmus as to what the community thinks, and how can the community have been, so how did the state get it so wrong?
1: It's Massachusetts.
0: Yeah, it's true.
2: And who would have thought that a single black guy would be the only voice of reason in this jury?
0: Yeah, I love this dude. Man, whatever they...
2: I mean, I can't believe how some of the interviews have gone with some of the jurors, and it's shocking what they say. Like, we wanted to send a message. No. Your job is not to send a message. Your job is to evaluate the case and punish or not punish the person accused of the crime.
0: Yeah, here's an example of one of the jurors.
3: What causes those tears?
4: I thought it...
0: This is one of the jurors, by the way.
4: Maybe if we got to talk about this 10 years from now, there might be some kind of change. Do we all think that somebody that kills their children should be punished?
2: Yeah.
4: Absolutely. Truthfully, I don't want a retrial because I don't want anybody to have to go through what the 18 of us went through.
0: Oh, so now it's about you?
1: Yeah, of
0: course. It's not about the three kids and doing what's right and fundamentally upholding the law, the matter of law. That doesn't matter.
2: I can't believe women don't have more outrage for dead children.
0: I can't believe more women don't have more outrage on these bitches.
4: And the Clancy family and Lindsay's family.
3: What Devlin does want, she said, is change to the healthcare system and postpartum care.
0: Yeah, change, schmange. You fundamentally killed, premeditated and killed your three kids. And were of sound mind to know that you had to do it in the order of oldest to youngest, and actually took a phone call in between killing the oldest and the second oldest from your husband to get a clarification on the errand that you had him run. And you had enough mind to make sure that he was out of the house running some stupid-ass errand so that you could do this act of violence. And this woman wants, I don't want 18 people have to go. I don't care how many damn, jurors we have to go through to put this bitch in prison for the rest of her life.
3: Calling Tuesday, a step towards healing.
2: I love the cross. She has a little cross on her.
0: Yeah, now she does.
2: She's religious.
0: Where was Jesus Where was Jesus when you were...
2: Look at those crazy eyes right there. Oh, yeah. Look at that crazy eye.
0: She's as crazy as you get.
2: She's psychotic.
4: If something good and positive can come out of all of this sadness, then that is justice for those children.
0: Now, yeah, justice for these children are putting the person that killed them away for the rest of their life. That's justice for the kids. Period. We'll get into the Patrick Clancy 60-minute appearance next.
5: He's not part of the solution. He's part of the problem. It's Bubba the Love.

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1: on the Bubba the Love Sponge Show.
2: But absolutely, I still love those guys. Obviously, the Lightning partnership is up under my scope of work here, so I get a chance to still see them quite a bit.
3: You mentioned Jeffrey Vinnick, man. What a good dude to come into this town, take that franchise over to now, you know, yes, one of the most elite franchises in the NHL. You can't say enough. Well,
4: It's beyond that. He transformed downtown Tampa.
2: Yeah,
4: that's what Derek Brooks is. He's transformative, right?
3: Yep.
4: The Brooks DeBartolo School and just the Buccaneers. He transformed the Buccaneers. He's transforming USF
5: right,
4: along
5: exactly.
4: with Rob Higgins.
3: Why didn't why don't we just make him mayor? God,
5: he should be king.
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3: Before we get into anything, before anybody does anything, I don't know who's in charge of doing the previously ons, but I used to have somewhat of a loose-knit rule that it was like no longer than 35 seconds, like preferably closer to 30. This one was 52. Who in the hell's...
7: I was trying to establish who he was.
3: Macho, I don't want to get no heat with you, but... You know,
7: Lummy's much better at picking those out, and he's away, so I did the best I could. Sorry.
3: Okay, no problem.
8: He's great myself.
3: I'm trying to open the show up. We got a high stakes, bad edit gimmick, and it's Friday. I'm ready to get my flow. I'm ready to get my flow on, and I hear that's like your mating call of some drama.
9: There's
3: getting ready to be some drama when you start hearing.
8: It's mating call.
9: No, I'm actually trying to stop any drama because my alarm has gone off, which usually when I get nervous, I get the bubble guts right now.
3: Right.
9: And
3: so are you nervous?
9: Yeah, because...
3: For what?
9: Well, Lummy is obviously out, right? He is the number two. He sits in the number two seat right here, kind of like the second master control.
3: No, you're kind of right with regards to like seat pecking order. That's number two.
9: And I just want to avoid any conflict, nip it in the bud right now with Mr. Lasker because he wants the number two seat because if you remember one time I took a beating.
3: You did. You did, Tuttle. Also, Tuttle, if I'm picking up what you're throwing down, that is you're saying I want to offer Gene this seat just out of respect to the pecking order here at the show. He may feel more comfortable in his seat, but if he wants me, I'll gladly switch before I get, because last time I played some type of CD games with Lasker, I got yoked.
8: I appreciate the olive leaf.
3: So Gene, please understand, Tuttle is ready to prepare to put you in the number two slot if you feel more comfortable there.
9: Yeah,
8: I'm really comfortable right here because I'm right-handed. If I have to grab him today,
3: otherwise your strong hands against the wall and you got to cut your cross body at that point, right? And he is.
8: But
3: and Gene, I got to tell you, he is wiry. He's real wiry.
8: I can imagine.
3: Yeah, I've had to put hands on him before, and he's wiry.
9: Bubba choked me out.
3: Tuttle. Please, do we have to blurt it out?
9: Statue of limitations are over with.
3: I know that, but not the statue of,
8: have you
3: know.
8: Choked everybody around you out?
9: Well, I told him, he told me to do something. I said, come over here and do it yourself. And he was like, you better watch yourself. And I said, do something about it.
3: Hold on. Now, Tuttle, thank you so much for being honest because, yes, I did choke Tuttle out. But at least Tuttle's being truthful. Tuttle damn near, he called me by saying, do something about it. Like, what's that? As a man, you can't just sit there and even say you're a man. If another man challenges the point where he says, why don't you go ahead and just do something? What are you going to do? As a man, you got to try at that point. You might get your ass kicked, but you got to put an effort. And so, those are some fighting words. So, Tuttle, you did challenge me, my manness, if you will.
9: And you got me with both hands and had me pinned up in the corner. So he definitely used his weight. You know how a grizzly like goes after a calf, like a little
3: just
9: elk
3: smothers
9: calf.
3: Him with humanness.
9: Yeah, he just ate me alive. Didn't even kill me. Just.
3: And then I think Tuttle, I do think that that wasn't your last day. You didn't quit. And I think we were able to recover from that, weren't we?
9: Yeah, we were.
3: What have been the times?
8: How did you recover from that? Forgiveness or what?
3: One, he didn't quit, and two, I didn't fire him. So I think that's kind of usually I would have fired him. But I didn't. I just lost my cool, and I didn't want to fire him. And usually he would quit. But I think that he really was in a good spot and didn't want to quit. So, if we just kind of let it. I think, Tuttle, we just kind of let it go, didn't we?
9: Yeah, I burned every bridge on radio. I am not going anywhere.
3: He's been including my, his bridge with me still burnt. But I let him throw over a safety net every once in a while to come on over to the good side. Now, Tuttle, you're not on the Bubba naughty list at all.
9: No, I mean I'm just trying to do my best. I've matured quite a bit. I'm a corporate man now.
3: You're a corporate man now.
9: I'm doing recruiting. They're actually let me do HR stuff now too.
3: Really?
9: Yeah.
3: Look at you.
8: And what kind of field is that?
9: Headhunting, recruiting, getting
8: people that need the job.
3: Staffing and things like that. Yeah. Yeah. He's been doing that for quite a while, have you, Todd?
9: I've gone on 3 years now.
8: Oh, right. Good for you.
3: Now, Tuttle, how's the love life going, bud?
9: Not that great.
3: We used to kind of live, when you were on the show more often, we would kind of live vicariously through some of your, groupie perusings, because you'd get a couple, white trash big blocks over in Volusia back in the day. You used to,
8: you call them big blocks.
9: If you looked at how the stock market is, it goes up and down. I had nothing. I was way down at the bottom until I started in radio, finally lost my virginity. I lost my virginity on my program director's couch, not with him, but with a girl.
3: Oh, nice.
9: Yeah.
3: That's kind of a pimp thing in radio. If you're taking chicks at your boss's, office. I used to do that with BJ too.
9: Well, he didn't have a driver's license, so I was his DD.
3: Oh, okay. So your program director didn't have a driver's license for probably having too many DUIs.
9: Yeah. DUIs and, cocaine.
3: What?
9: Yeah. Man, program directors back in the day, man, used to be just as wild.
3: They would be degenerates because you know why? They would be in all the record labels would be paying them off on what to play, and then when I was at the Power Pig, there'd be like two matching flat screen TVs courtesy of CBS Records for Mark Chase and BJ Harris because they added the new Terrence Trent D'Arby record or something like that. Remember those record companies, Tuttle? They would get the program director on the air and be like, so, I got a, how about a vacation for you and your wife in Daytona Beach, all expense paid,
9: dinners.
3: Oh my God.
7: Yeah, the first time I was at Shula's, they took us all the time to Shula's.
3: Yeah, so the record labels would come to town and take the program director out, but the program director would say, listen, Mr. Record Label, if you want me to play your records, I'm not only going to take me, but also my engineer, a couple of my talent, maybe, a couple wives. Like, we're going to, and then the bill would always be like, $2,400.
8: Yeah.
3: Yeah. I mean, because it was everybody got steak and everybody got their surf and turf and all that. So, yeah, program directors were some slinging D's, back in the day.
9: And I'm the one that gets fired for payola plugola when I was at Real Radio.
3: Yeah, I know. But, you're at that point, you hadn't established, there's, the rules that were for me at 98 Rock. That's why a lot of people at 98 Rock hated me because, I had, to do anything I wanted.
9: Well, it's not that people don't get treated fairly on radio, but your big swinging D is the one that gets taken care of. Just the way that it is.
3: So, speaking of which, don't forget yesterday at 10 o'clock, the new Deadly Intentions dropped. It's my podcast with Pete Rossini. The episode that dropped yesterday is about the CIA's biggest breach. Costing the country hundreds of millions of dollars. Let me see.
5: He revealed something that.
3: I like to just play the Gary Cantrell and this new dude we hired named Bobby that's working for Gary Cantrell. They have to make all this. And look how good this is. Like, they use AI, and we subscribe to a clip service. Watch the opening. These are all usually pretty good. This is my new podcast, Deadly Intentions.
10: This was the most devastating leak in American history. He's erased, transmitted everything over to WikiLeaks.
3: 34 terabytes of pretty much every in and out the CIA's ever planned or thinking about planning.
10: His actions cost the agency hundreds of millions of dollars. They characterized it as a digital Pearl Harbor.
3: Isn't that pretty good?
9: Yeah, it is.
3: They characterize this as the digital Pearl Harbor. This guy that worked for the CIA released so many secrets onto the via WikiLeaks, and it's amazing. Go listen. I think it's an hour and hour 32.
9: Were the Japanese behind this one too?
3: probably. Chinese?
9: No, not close enough.
3: No, China. Like, listen, Japan. They're cool. It's China you got to worry about. China's trying to take over the world. I mean, China is, they got it figured out. Oh, I'm not even going to get into it. I didn't get a chance to watch it last night. Jesus. The Packers. Thursday night football.
8: You lost.
3: And they got crushed, like 34-14 or something like that.
8: And who they play?
3: They played Atlanta, which isn't that good.
8: No.
3: In Lambeau Field.
8: At home.
3: Gave up the Robinson running back for the Falcons had almost 200 yards rushing. The Packers as a team rushed for like 47 yards. Meanwhile, they had one guy on the one guy on the other team went for almost 200.
8: So now you miss Rodgers, huh?
3: Yeah, I mean, whatever.
9: No, he's hating life right now.
3: Yeah. It's just, I thought maybe there was a little hope the Packers are over. They need to fire this Matt LaFleur. So anyway, Lasker, moving right along, I think the last time you were here, I said, I'd like to make Gene Lasker more of a superstar. Help him out.
8: Facebook gimmick?
3: Yeah, listen, go follow Gene Lasker.
8: We've added a lot.
3: I think he got
8: That's cool.
3: 200 or 300.
8: Sweet.
3: And so he was at 6,800. If my statistician Lummy was here, he would say, "Here's my word, 6,800. Well, I mean, you hit over 7,000.
8: Yeah.
3: So let's make Gene. Tell me something. Let's make Gene a superstar.
8: When somebody jumps on your page and their name's got little backwards letters, is how I.
3: Gene, there might be some Arabs that are, that's probably those, Arabic.
8: So I don't take those people dyslexia. On my page, right?
3: What's that?
9: It could be dyslexia.
3: Well, what about Gene? What? You don't want those people on your page?
8: Yeah.
3: Why?
8: Well, they don't even got a real name.
3: Well, they do have a real name. It's just not the language that you speak. You can't.
8: Well, I don't want languages on my page.
3: No, you can't, Gene. That guy who's
9: you can segregate your Facebook page.
8: I can.
9: Yeah.
8: Okay.
3: No, you, Toto. Don't tell him that. Don't tell him how he can go in there.
8: Segregation. Button to hit it.
3: Don't tell him where the
8: clear him out.
3: Tuttle, do not tell him where the quote unquote segregation button is, okay?
9: Also, I have another question. I've always been confused. It's Buffalo Avenue, but aren't you on Martin Luther King Jr.?
3: Yeah, well, that's part of the gimmick. We can't really talk about it.
9: Oh, okay.
3: Gene,
8: if he was here,
3: Gene just said this.
8: When Tampa was real,
3: all right, so
8: it was Buffalo Avenue.
3: Gene said,
8: out of the blue, somebody just thought they would change the name.
3: So Gene Shop is okay, so Martin Luther King Boulevard currently, the road that is denoted as Martin Luther King Boulevard used to be, before they named it after the great Martin Luther King, it was Buffalo Avenue. Well, when they went to go rename it, they picked out, a particular street, and so they said, okay, from now on.
8: They didn't ask us people that lived there.
3: So now Buffalo Avenue isn't even a recognized road in the Tampa.
8: Some of us it is.
3: Well, but so Gene says, man, I really yearn for the days that this was Buffalo Avenue. So Gene's, whose facilities are Martin Luther King, is called Buffalo Avenue.
8: And that came out on a show, too. We were on the show. Where we had an intern that was a black guy, tall black guy.
9: Was it D-Ball or something?
8: No, not D-Ball. Well, it was another guy.
3: I don't know.
8: Yeah, remember him, a big tall kid. And you sicked him on me. And we got an argument in there, and he said something about, why don't you name it Martin Luther King, Patagonia, because you're right there. And I said, matter of fact, it's Buffalo Avenue, bum.
3: Well, all right, Gene. Let's
8: so anyway, that's how it started.
3: And you haven't, let's not get into the racial wars that you've occurred.
8: I've loved it ever since because all the old timers appreciate it.
3: Well, thanks. Anyway, Lasker, I'm trying to promote your page to make your brand even stronger. Follow Gene Lasker. Is it at Gene Lasker? Is that what it is?
8: Yeah, Gene Lasker.
3: Yeah. Facebook, just search Gene Lasker. And I'm trying to get Gene. I'd like to get Gene up to like 10,000. Gene, make you a real, make you a rock star. Trying to help promote the van.
8: That don't cost me money, does it?
3: What do you mean?
8: I don't know. Someone ain't going to charge me because I got too many people.
3: No.
9: They don't charge you like if you go over the limit.
3: Okay.
8: I ain't paying for someone else to play.
3: No, nobody. Facebook doesn't charge you because you get more followers, bud.
8: How do they make any money?
9: Advertising.
3: They advertise at the followers that you have. Brilliant, huh, bud?
8: Yeah.
3: So, Tuttle, do you have a Facebook?
9: Right there. If you click on that one, it's just Patrick Fowler.
3: So, are you going to Monsters events now?
9: I got paid $300 to let Dominatrix beat me with paddles.
3: Oh, you're back working for us?
9: No, I just appearance.
3: Would you please understand?
9: Okay.
3: Before you start lying, I'd like for you to be truthful with me. The other thing is Russ and I have become close.
9: Okay, No.
3: Like, Russ and I, every, 3, 4, 5 weeks, we'll text each other pleasantries. Hey, Russ, how you doing?
8: Some things about
3: yourself. And I'm like, I'm good, Russ. How you doing? Man, I got a place over here in Lake, he's got some property behind a lake. And
9: yeah.
3: He's like, the commute's a little brutal, but man, I love my place. And things are going good. Ratings are great. iHeart's taking care of me. So Russ and I, we're cool.
9: Okay.
3: So I have no problem. I don't own you. And I have, you need to be a free agent.
9: Okay.
3: Any radio guy that wants some great Tuttle type content, including stunts. Tuttle's one of the few guys that'll still do a stunt.
8: Did you realize he was a free agent right now?
9: No, I didn't.
8: I didn't either.
3: Now hold on, Tuttle. Are you pleased with my mindset with regards to, saying I'm happy for you. Do more stuff like this.
9: Oh yeah. I definitely. It's
3: you think
9: a refreshing.
3: I was gonna be mad?
9: Yeah,
3: Tuttle. I'm telling you right now. If you're,
8: I own your brand.
3: I'm gonna be old. Bubba.
8: I made you.
3: This is what Tuttle thinks. This is old Bubba Ready. Tuttle, were you at the Monsters gimmick a couple nights ago? I suppose they got paid.
9: Kind of, sort of.
3: So what? Did you think about getting a hold of me? I don't. Did I miss a text from you? Because I would think that you would maybe have reached out to me, given me a heads up that you're going to do it, and then so I don't have to learn about it organically. Brent Hatley's already been in here and given me all the screenshots and everything, and time and stamp codes, and he's full hot. Well, half the time I would have to get hot because Brent was hot on the deal, so I would have to get hot. So I'm like, Brent's hot, everybody's hot. Tuttle, I'm gonna tell you something. Don't come around here no more. I'm done with you, bro.
9: I shouldn't have assumed. I'm like a battered wife sometimes where I'm afraid, if you just lift her hand too quick, I kind of coward.
3: Shy?
9: Yeah.
3: If Lasker make a sudden movement with your right hand, you'd be like, oh.
9: Yeah.
3: Yeah, yeah. Kind of like, so no, Tuttle, this is my position. Bro, if you got people that are willing to pay you for your talents and your skill set, man, let her rip. Whether it's getting your ass kicked by a dominatrix or co-hosting, look now, you're not just some stunt piss boy. You're a full blown co-host with us.
9: Yeah, technically, I'm sitting in the number two seat, but Gene is the real number two.
3: So what?
8: I'm just on the show.
3: What was it? Monsters Live at Night. So was it kind of like a live
9: radio show?
3: Like a live show. Now did they go live terrestrially as they did it, or
9: no,
3: it was taped?
9: It was on their YouTube channel.
3: All right, so was it live as it was happening on their YouTube channel?
9: Yes, uh-huh.
3: All right, and like what type of, you know, what type of participation do they get?
9: Well, I mean, he kind of based it around some of the stuff that they do on the show. You know, like they have certain like segments that are reoccurring every day.
3: Right.
9: They had those placed in there. You know, and then like Dirty Jim, you know, that used to be on Russell's show,
3: right,
9: came out, like the whole station. But this Spanish girl that owns the...
3: Did Drew come over?
9: No, Drew did not.
3: I mean, is Drew not, did they not get along?
9: No, I mean, he's still cool. Him and Russ talk too, so
3: okay.
9: they're definitely good.
3: All right. So that's good. And you, now your role at this particular thing was what?
9: You see, the girl in that purple, the big booty Latina
3: right
9: there.
3: Yeah.
9: She hit me with.
3: When they introduced you, did you get a pop?
9: Oh yeah, I got a pop. People loved it.
3: How did the introduction go?
9: Well,
3: like they have you like behind the black curtain, and it was a big surprise.
9: Yeah, and then Russ gave me a good intro coming in and stuff.
3: Right, and so and then that's when you did the stunt.
9: Yes, uh-huh.
3: And what was Russ looks? I got to tell you, Russ. Wow. Man, Russ, you look great.
9: On those peptides.
3: Russ, I need to call you. Let me know what you're on, bro. You look great. So, Tuttle, are you in here anywhere?
9: I don't know exactly. I have to go through all the pictures.
3: Now, how was this venue? Good, the packed?
9: Yeah, it's in Mount Dora, Florida. The seat's about 2,000, and it was pretty much filled up all the way. So
3: for real?
9: Yeah.
3: That is great.
9: Yeah.
3: So what did it cost to get in, and was it free?
9: It cost to get in. I think it was like $10
3: or
9: whatever to get in.
3: Right.
9: And then they sold merch and everything.
3: Price it so that people want to come?
9: Yeah.
3: All right, so this is your Facebook page.
9: Mm-hmm.
3: So hold on, you and Gene are almost next. Gene, he only has 7,600. You know,
11: so I got that many?
3: No, you got 600 less than he does. You're at 7,000.
9: Huh.
3: But you are in the 7,000 club, Gene.
9: Gene, yeah, you're commendable.
3: Very respectable.
9: Your numbers are commendable.
3: And Lasker actually puts content up, him doing wheelies on his brand new $10,000 Skag and him doing all kinds of various things. Gene's into AI, and it's like boomer AI.
11: So
3: Gene's into boomer AI. So, Tuttle, this is your page,
9: mm-hmm,
3: right?
9: Yeah.
3: And,
9: mm-hmm.
3: Just various things like you've probably retweeted and various things.
11: Is that
3: things
11: some
3: like,
11: of the cats you had to kill?
9: No, I didn't kill any cats.
3: He loves cats.
9: Yeah, that's a cat that
11: I thought the building fell on him or something.
9: No, well, that's
3: Gene,
9: a trailer.
3: Gene, if you're looking at Patrick Fowler's Facebook and you'd stumble upon this picture, well, then of course you would read, or do you not read what people write and you just see their pictures?
11: Yeah, man, I don't picture lie.
3: So when you see this picture,
11: cool picture, I'll read. If it's not cool,
3: all right. Well,
11: going.
3: If you read the caption, you can see that Tuttle's doing.
11: Found another stray kitten. Cute little cute dude.
3: And I can't take another one in. Is anybody looking for a new cat to take in?
11: How see, many Tuttle, cats you got?
9: I have.
3: Were you able to place this one?
9: Yes, I was.
3: All right, great.
9: Good so I have two. I have two of mine inside. You know, it's kind of lonely after losing my parents and stuff. No siblings. I just
11: you doing all right with that?
9: Yeah.
3: So Toto, you want me to promote any of your anything you got going on?
9: I'm more of an Instagram person because that's where you find more of the ladies per se.
3: Oh.
9: Because I mean, they're throwing
3: out
9: pictures.
3: Technically, you are single. I mean, even though you're still,
11: you was married.
9: No, taken care of. By the way, I wasn't going to talk about it.
3: Hold on,
11: you're divorced now.
3: Hold on, bro. What do you mean you aren't going to talk about it? This has been something we've been struggling with for over a decade, my friend.
9: Yeah,
11: not you.
3: If there's closure on it, then so be it. We have to close that. We have to. If the Band-Aid's been ripped off and it's officially over,
9: mm-hmm,
3: and it's no more hanging on, then let's.
11: Man, at one time we thought you were going to fix it.
3: Yeah, one time I thought maybe you two were headed back to maybe being back together, and I think maybe your mindset was that way for a little bit too, wasn't it? Or no?
9: Yeah, a little bit, but it just never was going to happen. Mm. I was just being delusional.
3: Really?
11: That's because on your side, because if you'd have been smarter, you already had it.
3: Well, she wasn't giving you any ass. Like, that's, I mean, you know, like, if you're with your ex-husband and you're creating content and you guys are seeing each other a couple times a week and you're each other's best friends and you go to soccer games and you guys, like, genuinely still hang out and you are married, but you don't live together and haven't for over a decade, but you're still married, you still hang out, you're doing a podcast with her. I mean, if you're Tuttle, you can't help but think, well, maybe there is some ass in the equation here, and that's what you hang on for is the ass.
9: Yeah, you're hanging on for dear life to that ass.
3: So, what happened? How did you guys finally, you know, like, was it her?
9: Well, okay.
3: And if it was her,
11: she met another guy.
3: No.
11: She wanted to clear
3: it up. Oh, yeah, title.
11: He wanted paperwork on her.
3: Mm-hmm.
9: How about this? I did it to protect myself.
3: From what?
11: Oh, you got money now.
9: Yes.
3: Oh, okay. Oh.
9: The most I've ever had in my life.
3: Oh.
11: So you got $80
3: Hold
11: now.
3: On. No. $800, but I'm just saying. Tuttle.
9: All right.
3: Tuttle.
11: That's a good move, Tuttle.
3: No.
11: I'll tell you right now.
9: I want to write it down. And show Gene what I have.
3: And you're like, what? Hold on. I want the number to be like what your liquid. Like what? Like if somebody said, okay, tomorrow. Or no.
9: I
3: hold
9: don't
3: on.
9: Have
3: if somebody,
9: liquid.
3: If somebody gave you a week to cash out, okay. What would you be worth?
9: All right.
3: Or what number? Hold on. Let me ask you a question. What number were you going to write down? What you're making per year?
9: What I have just in savings, because from you told me to put away money every paycheck. That's you stayed on my ass.
3: I wish I would have done the same.
9: Okay.
3: All right, so this is just in your savings then?
9: Yes.
3: Okay, that's good. Lasker, he's going to show you the number.
9: Sorry, my
11: hand's
9: cool.
11: That's cool that even...
12: Don't turn around. There you go.
11: Yeah.
3: Yeah. I don't know what it is. Tell you can talk. You can text me.
11: More
3: if
11: you got.
3: Lasker's such a dick. He's just such a dick. You know what? I've been completely remiss, as I have missed a bunch of. I think Seth Wiley. Is it today? Seth Wiley, Chuck and Leslie, all on the PayPal. Hold on here, and Gloria. Of course, Gloria here for her front.
11: My glow buggy.
3: This is her last donation because, you know, she's on a budget because Angus is going for that procedure and he's going to be out of work for 6 weeks. So Gloria's like, please tell Gene, my budget's not going to allow me to make the donation. You know, I'm like, man, glow bug, stop. Just stop. Don't even worry about it. We got you. The Yinzers, Chuck and Leslie.
11: I'm wearing the Yinzer shirt.
3: By the way, the shirt that Gene has on was courtesy of the Yinzers. Thank you so much. It might very well be the basis of his next Lasker-inspired shirt that we do. And then Seth Wiley on the PayPal. PayPal, Venmo, Cash App, all at the Bubba Army.
9: I'll keep up with this. So I'm sorry.
3: Oh, can now what do you have over there that Lummy monitors?
9: Well,
3: you got Venmo, you got Super Chat.
9: Oh no, I'm following just the streams in case anybody like.
3: Oh, okay, so
9: Super
3: you're not following Venmo, Cash App. Usually Lummy follows Venmo and Cash App for me.
11: Yeah, and he squeaks it out.
9: Oh yeah, my boss, BJE Pros. The Vulture just super chatted us $50.
3: Really,
11: jeez, man, you got to say it a little bit quicker than that.
3: Yeah, you got to be like a little
11: bit more.
3: You can't
11: mess up the whole show.
3: Yeah, like you were like real tongue tied on your boss.
9: Well,
3: like, be a lot more. Jeez. Hold on, when you're
11: if you want that seat, you better use it.
3: When a guy just threw $50, he's your boss and potentially probably somewhat of a new viewer supporting the show and supporting his employee. You sound far more cooler and smooth than what you did. You chopped it all up,
9: well,
3: Patrick Tuttle.
9: All right, so
3: let's do it. Take two. Patrick pays homage to his boss who throws out $50 on the Super Chat Willie. And action.
9: All right, we got BJE.
11: No, wait a second.
3: That's too much.
11: Oh, that's a 10-second deal.
3: Yeah, I mean, you can't act like you're a carnival.
11: Burn out the facts.
3: You got to double dutch and smooth in a little bit better than that, okay?
9: All right.
3: All right, so Tuttle, what do you got over there, my friend?
9: BJE
3: no.
9: Pro.
3: No, you're not.
11: You can't just take the B and make it 10 seconds
3: like,
11: long.
3: Well, I'll tell you, Bubba. We got, you know, B. You really put. You know,
11: what is the guy's name?
3: BJ in the bear?
9: Yeah, well, when he was a Marine, his call sign was Vulture. I don't know if he wants his real name out there.
3: All right, well, then give him, like, say, you know, Vulture McGillicuddy.
11: Yeah, Vulture McGillicuddy, $50.
3: Whoever. But you got to describe, you know, who he is, and you just can't get in like, like, you got to smooth in. Smooth in, okay? So, Tuds,
11: you've been hanging out with them monsters a little too much.
3: I know that you're monitoring various situations. What do you got for us, buddy?
9: I want to talk about a cool cat, BJE Pros, $50.
3: Isn't he known someone's like the Vulture?
9: Yeah,
3: you completely messed it up.
9: I had to overthink to kind of go with the sexy voice.
3: I know. Well, I mean, you got to have the facts straight, bro. All right, Tuttle.
11: Yeah, pressure that second seat there, huh? You
3: so anyway,
11: big guy.
3: Tuttle, I guess you're monitoring various.
9: I also got to poop.
3: Hold on. Tuttle. You know that we only have 5 minutes, and can you poop in 5 minutes?
9: No, I'm what? In the break? Yeah, it's all going to be loose.
11: You know, that's a thing.
3: Will you wash your hands, please?
9: Yeah, I do all the time.
3: I'm just saying, I don't like, you know, you're going to lay cable next thing you know.
9: No, it's not going to be cable. It's going to be the Exxon Valdez.
3: Okay, all right, bud. Laying on oil slick in the guest toilet. I appreciate it. So, Tunnel, what do you got over there, bro?
9: I got my boss, BJ E.
3: Are you a cowboy?
13: Well, let me tell you something. Let me tell you. I'm here at the bar at the OK Corral. Why don't you know? And my boss is named BJ and the Bear with a vulture kicker. And I'm just telling you right now, he slid right up here and gave me a $50 bill.
9: I just don't.
3: Tunnel, did I just show you how much more talent I am on the fly than you are, my friend?
9: Yeah, I mean, you know how to work the mic.
3: Radio God. I mean, you've worked with a bunch of them. Am I not the best? Come on.
9: I will say you're the most,
11: So you're not the best.
3: I'm the most evil?
9: You're the best technically when it comes to radio. Nobody has the mic chops, the voice like you do.
3: Well, I think you're kissing ass, but whatever. Well, tell me about that latest contribution you got over there, bud.
9: We got $50 coming in from the Vulture, BJE Pros.
3: New money. He's my boss. He's a cool dude. There's a reason why they call him the Vulture, because he can just swoop in on that ass, any hot ass that he wants.
9: Man, I got another one. Mad Mike, 414.
3: Man, you're really tuttling it up right there.
9: $20.
3: Thank you, Mad Mike. We appreciate it, my friend. Thank you so very much.
9: My voice sucked. This is why I don't have a career in radio.
3: Hold on. Your voice is soap, Tuttle.
11: No one knows what voice you got.
3: Hold on, I think you respect my prowess within the industry.
11: Uh-oh.
3: And I think I do have probably a better radio speaking voice than you do.
9: Oh, of course.
3: And I don't know if my voice has anything to do with my career or not.
11: But, sure does.
3: Whatever.
9: You think your voice has changed over your career?
3: Oh my God!
11: Yeah, it has.
3: And I've slowed down.
11: But not in a bad way at all. Still the Pied Piper.
3: Well, I mean, you know, I don't think I've slowed down to where I'm getting lapped, but, you know, I'm not, you know, I'm probably 3/10 off my track record every day.
9: You got the lucky dog.
3: Yeah, I got the lucky dog pass. But no, Tuttle, your voice is so bad. Hold on. Your voice is so bad that it's unbelievably unique. And it's
11: radio like
3: that. And as long as you're not the host, where you're just the stab in guy, mm-hmm. and the host knows how to set you up like I do, nobody can set you up better than me.
9: No.
3: It's all about how you're set up as to how over you are. And, you know, your voice is so annoying that it stands out and is effective in small quantities.
9: Yeah.
3: Not long form willies for you. No.
9: Nobody's got a voice like I've got.
11: No.
9: You know, people have recognized me from the voice. Yeah. I'm just speaking loudly in a grocery store.
3: I feel like you're trying to change your voice now. You're trying to get Johnny Bass.
9: I'm overthinking it.
3: Right there. See?
9: I'm thinking it.
3: That's Tuttle. That extra octave. You know, not that.
11: The poop is in his neck.
13: Not the low Tuttle. My name's Tuttle with a low voice.
3: I'm Tuttle with the irritating.
9: Like
3: nails on a chalkboard. They go right through you, boss. BJ and the Bear with a vulture kicker. Appreciate the 50. Man, also, right before we go to words, this dynamic, everybody is loving. I mean, if, you know, the way they support the show financially is any, you know, indication as to how much they're enjoying the program. How about my boy Johnny Costica with $1.50?
11: Wow.
3: That's 150, my friends.
9: And Uncle Rucky, $1.09 or nah, man, I screwed that up.
3: Hold on, Tuttle, Uncle Rucky with $1.99.
9: I need new glasses.
3: Tuttle, when we start shouting out $1.99 purchases, it's over.
9: It's $9.99.
3: Okay,
9: I messed up.
3: Even there,
11: my God.
9: Sorry, I didn't mean to short shoot you, Uncle Rucky.
11: Love me, you're never getting off again.
3: And hold on.
9: Who takes off for their kid's birthday, by the way?
3: Well,
11: hey, man.
3: Hold on.
11: When you have a kid, you'll see.
3: Jackson Trieger, $50 on the paper. Johnny K again, man. How about a... Jesus, Johnny, I love you so much. He's such a good dude. Well, listen, Tuttle, that should show you. Me giving Lummy 2 days off, you know, two radio show days off, Thursday, Friday, you know, and really the only thing, you know, it's so he can go on an out-of-town family vacation for his son's birthday, should show you the new Bubba. Like,
9: you know, my dad, the iron worker, never came home and be like, you know what, boy, I'm going to stay home and not weld. take you to your birthday.
3: Because when your dad was a welder, it's a different time. It's a different time now. And Lemmy ain't soft. It's just the time calls for you to, I guess, take a couple days work off of work and go celebrate it with your son. I don't have a problem with it. If I had a problem with it, I wouldn't give it an off.
14: Back in the day, the world was a different place, man. Right. You could leave your kids out in the yard till the streetlight turned on. You can't do that no more. Like, so if you don't pay attention to your kid, he's going to weird out.
3: Macho Man ain't got no kids, but he likes to have his fun, too. And so Macho Man goes every year to this big Orlando EDM deal, and Macho knows that he's going to overconsume various things.
9: Do you think so?
3: And he cannot. Tease throws out the 100 for the Gene Tuttle combo. Thank you. My little pool cleaner. I love you, babe. So anyway, listen. So Macho Man knows that when he goes to these concerts, he's eating, you know, he's dropping pills. He's like doing
9: hell yeah,
3: Jaeger bombs, and like he has to actually have a handler that he gets completely zombied out, like just on the point of almost death.
9: Some on those double stack transformer.
3: Oh, everything. And he's out there with his shirt off, like every other in shape dude, you know, jumping up and down, ding ding ding ding ding ding ding ding ding ding ding ding ding ding, like these big rock formations and water.
14: All the lights are going.
3: They got a zillion-dollar light show, and you're just tripping into the lights, and you're like, you're having an acid trip, and you're seeing Jesus, and you got all these music and all this stimulus around, and he knows that literally. You know, he stays at the hotel that has a shuttle, so he never has to drive, but he knows he needs like 2 days to recoup because the big day's on Sunday. Monday, you drive back home, and then he needs like another whole day to recoup.
9: Man.
3: I don't know, like a vampire or something, but I gave Macho Man 3 days off coming in November.
9: When I used to ask to go to Dragon Con, I got denied.
3: Yeah, well, I'm paid.
14: What the hell is a Dragon Con?
3: But then I would tell Tuttle no. I would then tell him, you know, I don't even know if you're going to have a job when you get back. You know, you're such a loser.
9: And then, enjoy the whole time.
3: But while you're up there, you better get me some footage.
9: Mm-hmm.
3: And so Tuttle,
14: you had to work out because you might lose your job.
3: Yeah, exactly.
14: All that.
3: Tuttle, I will be forever grateful as to the things I put you through, my friend.
9: Wait
14: a second. You just said glad that you did it.
3: I'm genuinely sorry, but it made for some it just made us all better persons, and it was always great. Tuttle getting fired drama was always some of the best drama ever. Some of the best stunt-based stuff was Tuttle.
9: Yeah, I mean, the physical stuff didn't, you know, bother me as much as the emotional stuff.
3: I think some of your best work, I wish we could go back to that, and you couldn't even do it in today's world. Bubba Saw?
9: No, yeah.
3: I don't think you could even do it. Like, I think somebody would, like, maybe arrest you if you put three grown men in a shed and, you know, put, like, snakes and crickets and you turn all the lights off.
14: No, and you all had to poop in a can.
9: Yeah, a bucket, big orange Home Depot bucket.
3: Then we would blindfold them, take them outside, and put, like, 300 mouse traps on the floor, and they were barefooted, and then we would put them back in there. And then now, mind you, we were, Tuttle, we were way ahead of, like, the Big Brother, like, you know.
14: Truthfully, like, Tuttle, when you were told to do that, did you appreciate going to be, you know, a star?
3: He was just trying to get through it. He knew he was a star. He knew he was a star.
9: Well, no, I had already, like, taken... I was trying to make up. I was only doing stunts back then because I lied to Bubba and said I was a webmaster.
3: Do you remember one time you were supposed to start or you were working for me? Yeah, you were just... Mm-hmm. And then you come in one day and you make a scene and you go... I just want to let you know that I'm going to be on the Drew Garabo show tomorrow. That's right. I'm telling you.

0: No, so Tuttle walks in. I'd like to make an announcement. Like, what, Tuttle? Well, he goes,
1: live on the air.
0: Your show sucks. I'm over it. And I'm going to be on, by the way, for everybody listening, I'm going to be on Drew Garabo's show on 102.5 tomorrow starting at 3 o'clock.
1: That's that really happened.
0: Yes.
2: Yeah, I was a whore. I just went to whoever. I was like a hired gun.
3: I know, but to brag about.
0: I mean, oh my God, Tuttle. Some of your best work.
3: How did he make you back from that?
0: Tuttle, some of your best work was the Saw.
2: Yeah.
0: Oh my God.
2: Remember
0: Saw franchise.
2: You made me and three other people get in each corner and unload three clips of airsoft guns.
0: So Gene, listen to this. The shed is probably the distance between me, you, and Tuttle right now. Like that's how close you were, right?
3: Right.
0: And so when it had no windows, so when you would turn the lights out, you literally could not you couldn't even see the hand in front of your face.
2: And you had the smoke machine going too, so you couldn't.
0: So I had a fog machine. So we were watching in on them because we had built-in cameras and sound system, and we gave them, we put eye protection on them. That's it, just eye protection.
2: Bear skin.
0: And like they were in bear skin loincloths, and they all were in each corner. There was three, there's four corners. So they were each in a corner, three of them, and they had like 100 of airsoft rifle shots, and they had to shoot each other. So we turned the lights off, and then they'd have to try to get as low as they could, or try to not. But you were that
3: close.
0: Didn't
3: matter.
0: You were that. Tuttle just put his on auto and just started spraying everybody, and then he ran out of bullets, and they conserved their bullets. And then next thing you know,
2: they had no protection.
1: They just slowly kept picking you off.
0: Baba, can't you see I have no more bullets? They're shooting. Ow. Mr. Sponge, could you find it in your heart to let me out of here? Please. I know I'm supposed to get paid $300 if I complete it. I don't even want the money. I just want out. Please.
2: Yeah.
0: Tuttle, you don't want out, buddy. I cannot let you out, Tuttle. I cannot let you out.
2: That's the thing about it.
0: Bubba, the grass is green. Like we have these code words and stuff, right?
1: Oh,
0: Bubba, the grass is really green. Real green. That was one of our, my breaking point. Just say the grass is green and we'll let you out. We didn't let you out.
1: No,
0: Tuttle be screaming it. Boss, the grass is green. Uh-huh. Yeah, sure. The grass is green. Tuttle, shut up. I know I said that's going to work, but it ain't going to work.
2: Yeah, Bubba has a good way of right when you're about to quit, he knows how to rub your belly and make you feel good enough just to put you back in there, and that all went out the window as soon as I got back in there.
0: Yeah. So anyway, Tuds, I like genuinely am sorry for the stuff I put you through, bro.
2: Well, that's not even the worst one.
0: No.
1: Tell me the worst one.
2: I didn't even feel that one.
0: No, you guys, let's just stop.
1: Why? You already started it.
2: I don't want to make Bubba mad.
1: Who cares?
0: I'm not mad. I'm not mad. I'm embarrassed. I was just... Listen, let me go to words. We're way late.
1: Tell us then.
0: Tuttle will come back with maybe the top five most worst things that you ever experienced.
1: You had five of them, too?
0: Why? I was just trying to be lenient.
2: Gene, some of this stuff...
0: Tuttle, some of the stuff you're going to have to explain, and I may have to explain.
2: Yeah, exactly.
0: Because I know the workarounds better than you do.
2: Mm-hmm.
0: So, I'm sure Scissorical Jizz is one,
2: mm-hmm.
0: right?
2: Mm-hmm.
0: Is anal experience number two.
2: Yep.
0: So, then you can at that point.
1: And you remember every one of them, Bubba, because you are really
0: shut
1: bad.
0: This is a curveball that I was not prepared for today.
2: He would have been great in the medieval times as the executioner.
1: He made me invent a terrible
0: torture rack. Well, hold on, though. But you guys understand, I get credit for having done it and executed it and have done this to a person, but you got to understand, Hamill was the one that thought of everything.
1: He's dead, and you're blaming him.
0: I'm the bad guy that had to be the host of whatever, human torture type thing we were doing. But Hamill is the one that came up with everything, every bit of it.
2: Yeah.
0: He did. I just implemented it. Listen, we're going to get it to maybe there isn't five. Maybe it's just those two, or can you think of a couple others?
2: Well,
0: is there five? Can you think of five?
2: Yeah, I know for a fact I can.
1: Oh, I know for a fact.
0: Okay, well, then we'll do the top five worst. Starting at five being the least worst and working up to number one, which I would think would be the Sizz Jizz. Or the Is Anal Six Biz. That's one and two and two and one. Like, no matter how you slice it. We'll get to that next.
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3: Next break, I got to go get me some Lick.
4: I got one.
3: Usually Lummy keeps me licked up nicely and stocked up, but I don't realize all the little things that Lummy does for me until he's gone. And I was like, oh man, if I needed to, I'd be like right before the show, two minutes before the show, Lummy, I need like 4 or 5 licks. Okay. Bam, runs and gets them, brings them, puts them in my refrigerator. I don't got to do any of that. You know?
5: He was texting me yesterday. He feels like he's not needed. And I'm like, Lummy, we miss you, man. Just have fun.
3: Macho, make him feel a little bit like that. I mean, that's how we keep people in check.
5: No, I don't want to do that.
3: Bubba, we keep people in check around here.
5: What flavor do you need?
6: I'll lick you up during the break, Bubba.
3: No, I'll get it, guys. I really can get it. I promise. But if Tuttle would do it, Tuttle would be like, Lummy, Macho doesn't have the heart to do it because Macho is such a kind man. You don't understand. He may look like a gorilla, but he's such a kind man. He's got the nicest heart. Like, he really is genuinely a nice dude. But if I told Tuttle, call, and so if I told Macho Man, call up Lummy and says, yeah, we didn't seem to really miss you much. Everything went well. Mm-hmm. I mean, Bubba really never mentioned, you know, really.
6: Was that birthday party worth it?
3: Yeah, I mean, you know, I'm just, did you Don Mikowski yourself right off the show?
6: Yeah.
3: You know, I don't know. Because, I mean,
6: how are you going to buy presents next year?
3: Tuttle was up and took care of Bubba's licks. And Alaska came and offered him some string cheese and banana as everything. No technical difficulties. We were able to shout out the bits and what have you.
4: Macho hooked up my cat.
3: So
6: I spotted Macho while he worked out.
3: Yeah, so I just want to let you. So Macho wouldn't have he could never tell. He could never give that news to Lummy because they're really close. I mean, they spend a lot of time together, and when the show's over, usually Lummy stays another hour or so working right by Macho Man, you know, editing best ofs, shorts, just there's up, you know, going through Bubba Army HQ and archiving the things and just, you know, just
6: role playing.
3: What do you mean role playing?
6: Like he's Macho, and then Lummy's Andre the Giant.
3: Do they do that?
6: Yeah, I mean it would be great. I mean, that's what they should go do, a couple's Halloween costume.
3: Macho, whatever happened? Did Gary?
4: You know that door is the only way out.
3: Macho,
4: right through his spot.
3: Macho, are you there, buddy?
5: Yes, sir.
3: I was going to ask you just now. Damn it!
5: The banter you had when you were recording something off air.
3: Yes.
5: To break it down, I think.
3: Yes. Did we ever make that? So here's the thing, Tuttle. I was getting ready to do a break it down with Bubba. So that requires me sitting here, and I have to have a couple stories ready from YouTube, a couple drunk bitches, the body cam, you know, that deal. Well, in the back, they have to set up, you know, Macho has to set me up. They have to how to record it and get the cameras, you know. So there's some switches they got to hit and, you know, monitor from the back, right?
6: Yeah.
3: So I'm talking back to them as if they're the engine room trying to get me on the air. And, like, it was just unbelievably funny. I thought, you know, Macho, maybe Gary Cantrell looked at it.
5: He thinks he did do it. He's going to look for it.
3: Now, that or it wasn't that funny. We just think it was funny, but I thought it was really unique. We went back. We were going back and forth like 5 minutes, just straight cutting on each other. And it was so funny. I thought it was funny. Oh, man, I hope he didn't lose that.
6: Oh, that would suck.
3: Macho, is there a chance that he lost it?
5: No, I mean, we have it somewhere. He's looking for it now.
3: Oh.
5: I'll have more information shortly.
3: Well, Macho, will you please tell him if it's not very funny and it's just Bubba thinks it was funny, but he can't quite remember it? Then
5: he's listening.
3: Then by all means, just say, hey, it wasn't really that. You know, it kind of sucked.
5: I thought it was funny.
3: I thought it was funny as well. Gene, what are you doing, Gene?
4: Changing my advertisement.
3: I'm okay.
6: What the hell?
3: What did you have? You got a skag now. What did you have?
6: Sunbelt, I think.
3: Yeah, Sunbelt. Oh, okay, changing out.
4: I was going to Bob Army, but I didn't, you know. I figured I'd go to Skag.
3: But you're so drastic. You're not even smooth about it. Like, you're...
4: Why?
3: So what? Pop the hat, like making all these arm commotions and things over there.
6: Do you want me to be the hat person, like a NASCAR driver? Every time you need to change, like, I'll hand it to you. I'll just tap
3: you. When they start doing the hat dance, yeah. Like, okay, this is...
4: Kind of a good idea.
3: No. Just don't give me... No.
6: Because I'll work in a sponsorship on the backside.
3: Meanwhile, Tuttle, if I ask Tuttle, hey, Tuttle, screw with Lummy today. Hey, Lummy, call me. I'm busy. No, it's probably something you want to hear. I overheard something today. And so Lummy calls Tuttle. Go ahead, I'm sorry.
6: I would be like, man, the show ran Bubba and Gene and even Mach. They were like, this is the smoothest that it's ran in a very long time.
3: But then you got to be shady. You got to be like, listen, I saw Bubba in the garage. He was walking Gene out. And Bubba was just ranting and raving as to how we just were seamless today and, like, didn't really seem to miss Lummy much at all. Like, you'd lie because you're real. I mean, don't forget, you G-watered him.
6: Yeah, I did. What I feel bad about I gave him GHB.
3: That was...
6: Date rape drug.
3: Yeah,
4: why?
3: At BARP 1 or 2.
4: You did it at the BARP?
3: Because Lummy had done something to him. And Tuttle, like a nerd, said...
4: You seriously gave him some drugs like that?
3: I'm going to tell you, if you shut up for a minute, I'm going to tell you how it went down. So Lummy did something to Tuttle. I don't know. It was when they were both stunt boys.
6: No.
3: And they were both interns, or what?
6: Well, we were putting up the Christmas tree.
3: Yeah.
6: It was me, Lummy, and Trace. And he was bossing us around because he was in a bad mood and kept yelling at us. And I kind of did a thing like I did to you where I was like, I don't have to put up with this.
3: You know, you talk back to him.
6: No, and I did actually physically poke him in the chest.
3: You did?
6: What? Yeah.
3: and Grape Ape was able to control himself?
6: Well, he could have.
3: Because he's very Grape Ape-ish.
6: Yeah. One hand around my throat, but it did, no pressure.
3: He's a little bit more of a gentle giant than me. Yeah. So I had to
6: drug him, like trank him, just to get even.
3: He scared Tuttle or was disrespectful to Tuttle when they were putting up a Christmas tree. So Tuttle was like, I'm just telling you right now, Bubba, Lummy was really mean to us and was bossing us around, and I actually poked him in the chest. I just want to go on record by saying he's got one coming.
6: And it led to his first marriage.
3: And we're like, what, Tuttle? You can't get him out. You can't do that, bud. Nope, yes, you can. Where I come from, you got one coming. I'm like, oh, okay, whatever, Tuttle, Johnny Nerd Boy. You're like, you're not going to do nothing. Well, at BARP, Tuttle put GHB
6: in
3: his Gatorade bottle, and Lummy thinks he's drinking vodka Gatorade.
4: How do you get to the bottle?
6: Sometimes he leaves his bottle out.
3: He'll just put his bottle in. When you see a Gatorade bottle laying around the BRN, it's Lummy's. Like, nobody else drinks it. It's how he mixes his vodka.
4: Okay.
3: Like, every day he's got like...
4: If you see a can of Gatorade, he's coming back to it.
3: He's drinking.
4: Okay.
3: Which we all love. So, but at BARP, you know, Lummy's drinking as he should, and Tuttle gets... put like a couple caps full of GHB.
6: Mm. But he's a big guy.
3: And so Lummy then lost all consciousness. The party was done. There was nobody there left. Lummy starts walking. He's trying to try to walk like to the dollhouse or something and call somebody, and
6: he ended up in a ditch out there.
3: Face down in a ditch. Until like 7:30 in the morning, he passed out in a ditch by the studios, and his wife, I think, had to come pick him up.
6: Which led
3: to his divorce. Tuttle basically caused him to get divorced.
6: I think that's a pretty good payback.
3: Yeah. Well, don't call Lummy up and tell him any of that because
4: he's got a better wife, so really you helped him out.
3: Well, we kind of did.
6: I didn't get invited.
3: And she gave him a beautiful child. And so
6: I should have been invited.
3: At the end of the day, Tuttle, I mean, you're kind of...
4: Yeah, you did him a favor.
3: As much as you did him dirty, you did him a favor because you got him away from that bitch.
4: That's what I'm saying.
3: And, you know, being away from that bitch allowed him to meet Ashley and produce Walker. So look at the life that you produced,
6: Tuttle.
3: Yeah,
6: exactly.
3: Tuttle.
6: I should have named the kid after me.
3: Yeah, Patrick Walker, PW. So Tuttle, what are your top five most traumatic, mean, sad, abrasive, just top five drama filled moments here with your tenure at the BRN.
6: Well, one of the first ones I did, I almost $1 million babied myself. You guys duct taped my genitalia to a stool.
3: Oh, we did?
6: And you used the stun gun on the tip.
3: Okay. Oh my God. For real, Pat?
6: Yeah, and then you...
3: Okay, easy.
6: Well, and that same deal...
3: That's number five?
6: Well, you did also get the other end, hemorrhoid.
3: All right. So, okay, let's just stop.
6: You shocked it.
3: All right. Right. That's
4: you owe him money.
3: That's number five, bud.
6: Yeah, that was number five. Then I passed out and almost hit my head on the stool and paralyzed myself.
3: Okay. Well, thank God. Oh my God. I'm not even going to describe what you did. Yeah. Everybody heard it. Yeah. Wow. That's number five.
4: No wonder you was always
3: Tuttle,
4: let back.
3: Tuttle again. I am so sorry. I hope that you don't hold any of this against me. Some of it, as bad as it may seem,
4: you blaming it on Hamill. No, why are you saying sorry?
3: No, hold
4: Hamill
3: on.
4: Did it.
3: Tuttle, let me ask you a question. Some of it, as bad as it seems, might have to do with how big of a star it made you, too.
6: Yeah.
3: Don't you think?
6: Well, yeah. With that particular stunt, you guys used to do, like, placement things, like intros that they would do.
3: Yeah. And now, live.
6: Yeah, and you called it shock, and what would rhyme with shock?
3: Okay, like the same as for the a
6: rooster.
3: A rooster. Yeah.
6: Mm-hmm.
3: All right. So shock.
6: Mm-hmm. The other one, number four. I did it twice, but
3: now just be careful on how you navigate through some of these waters.
6: S hits the fan. Second one.
3: Yes.
6: Because remember you.
3: You can call it poop.
6: Yeah. You used to buy a bunch of stuff at auction when you had the Ray shop.
3: And yeah.
6: You remember those big firefighter fans?
3: Yes, got them.
6: Yeah. Well, you had them rework it the day before, and you know I thought dumbass Denny and them didn't put the fan on because the whole time it's just shaking. I'm like, this is how I'm going to die. Not the poop. It's going to be this fan's going to decapitate me when it comes off the...
3: Yes, because we had these big... I went to, like, Hillsborough County Fire. I sent Gilkey to the fireman's auction because Gene, they had these two big industrial strength fans. Yeah, like, that runs off like a 12 horsepower, you know, Briggs & Stratton motor.
6: Wow.
3: Like, yeah, I mean, these things are huge, and I wanted them. And so that's what we use for the poop hits the fan.
6: Yeah,
3: and but here's the deal: if one of those blades would have come off, it would hurt you.
6: Kill you. Yeah. What was so bad about that? You guys had a new mixture. It was dog poop.
3: Dog, just say dog.
6: Dog, horse, pig, and I think there was some random stuff. There
3: was no human.
6: But I just tell head, you right you now, because
3: I'm like, listen, when we were making the poop concoction for poop hits the fan, and that's where we basically took built this little PVC runway that goes into the back of the fan. You could put about a gallon on this down this PVC tube, and you poured it. It was the PVC tube went clear like up to almost to the ceiling. Remember, Tuttle?
6: Yeah. Mm-hmm.
3: So we could really get good. In order to make poop move fast, we had to add a little water. It was gravity. Like mixing concrete.
6: Yeah.
3: We had to poop in a 5 gallon. Home Depot bucket, and we had to pour it down a tube,
6: mm-hmm.
3: but we had to put water to it. Like, you know, it was like straight mortar. We had to add water to it down the tube so when it would hit, you know, so it would go all the way down the tube, hit the back of the fan, and then project onto Tuttle. There was one other. It was you and, was it Tom the Tree Man?
6: Yeah, he did it as well, too. Yeah,
3: Tom the Tree Man and Tuttle, and poop hits the fan, but I was very adamant, Tuttle, because Dr. Dan said, listen, human poop can get people sick.
6: Yeah.
3: But for some reason, like animal poop doesn't. That's just the way it is, supposedly.
6: You get that in your nose, and you're always getting it out of your ears like 2 days later.
4: It was right in your face?
3: Animal. Yeah. I mean, Gene, the
6: it's just me and a cup.
3: The fan where it's where Tuttle's sitting, and Tuttle is where you're sitting, and the fan.
4: Were you strictly forced into this?
3: Well,
6: I'm trying to make him happy,
3: Gene,
6: and you know,
3: Gene, don't try to get me on a human trafficking gimmick. He got paid for it, and it somewhat had a lot to do with him being a star.
4: It's hard to believe that I would stand in front of a fan and get let poop hit me.
3: You know what? Listen, different strokes for different folks, buddy. All right, so what's number three?
6: Okay.
3: So hold on, let's just reiterate. Number five is where we strapped your privates to a bar stool mm-hmm. and then shocked your hemorrhoids.
6: Yeah.
3: Right? Well
6: and,
3: wow.
6: And the genitalia.
3: And then the top I pop.
6: Yep.
3: Yep. That was number five. Number four was poop hits the fan, and now number three.
6: This one involves Gene Lasker's torture rack that he produced.
3: So he put you on the rack.
6: Yeah, it was
3: we racked you?
6: No, it was you racked me, but it was called the William Tell
3: Yeah. And did we bring a professional?
6: What? No. So you put an apple on my head, and you guys were going to try to shoot it off with frozen paintballs.
3: Right.
6: But the apple fell off, and Bubba was like, oh, let's just shoot them. And it was like four or five people. And
0: ooh,
6: I
0: frozen
6: was,
0: ones.
3: Yeah. Frozen paintballs.
0: Oh,
6: and
0: my
6: I was,
0: God.
6: Gene,
0: they drew blood, didn't it?
6: They shot me for over 10 minutes straight. They even, Manson's kids showed up, and they were like, hey, you want to take some shots?
3: Yeah. Like yeah. People would pull it up and be like, hey, you want to put... Yeah, that was called William Tell.
6: I had to go to the hospital and get put on blood thinners because they were like, a clot could come loose any minute to your brain.
3: Okay, number two, and you're going to have to tell me which, I mean, because is anal?
6: That's second.
3: Okay, so number two then is ALOP expansion.
6: Mm-hmm.
3: And it's where...
0: Why would you do that?
3: Gene, we did...
6: That was Hamill.
3: Gene, again, please, don't judge.
0: Hamill.
3: Don't judge. And so they had like this balloon-type apparatus that you put in a certain place of your body, okay? And it start, and it can, it's like almost like a blood pressure cuff where it can expand as you pump it.
0: Yeah.
3: But it's like the size of like maybe say, like maybe... two thumbs.
6: Mm-hmm.
3: It's like as big as two human thumbs.
0: Ugh.
3: and you put that somewhere in your body.
0: Yeah.
3: And then you
0: can pump it up.
3: Well, you ask them questions, and every time they miss one, then you do a pump, and then you know we double pump. And
0: damn,
3: then,
0: I'm glad you don't do that to me on the school, and I'd be a blimp.
3: And Tuttle, no, you don't understand. It starts expanding in a certain part of your body, and it really starts getting uncomfortable and hurting. And so that's just not cool.
0: Did you have a safe word at them days in that moment?
6: I don't think so. It was just more of if you wanted to tap out, you just got it out.
3: And then the final one was three men. We're gonna have to be careful how we describe this, but we put three men and we leg shackled them all together. So they're, you know, Tuttle was leg shackled onto D-Ball, who was leg shackled
6: to Augie.
3: Onto Augie, this guy, this big guy named Augie. And
0: I remember
6: completely Augie. Nude.
3: Yeah, completely nude. And then they were to pleasure themselves and then try to, when it was time for a party, to then party on the guy beside you.
0: Oh, you got to be joking.
6: Yeah.
0: And you signed up for that, Tuttle.
3: He did.
0: You should have a lifelong card of being in here anytime you want.
6: I got a bonus because I got stuff on me from a black man.
3: Well, okay, Tuttle, let's call that a party. A black man
6: partied with me.
3: No, a black man partied on you.
0: Yeah. Is he the same color as the white guys?
3: Yes.
6: Oh, yeah.
3: Okay. Yeah. So anyway, just listen to me. So a black guy... Partied on Tuttle.
6: Yeah,
3: and that got Tuttle an extra $25.
6: Yeah,
3: and then were you first to party or were you second to party?
6: I didn't party at all.
3: Oh, you didn't party?
6: No, y'all had gay porn on the screen.
3: We don't need to be talking about any of that. Okay. Please.
6: Sorry.
0: How in the hell are we still on radio?
3: I don't understand. I think it's time. I really think it's time for a break right now.
6: I'm sorry.
3: It's time for us to burn a timeout.
6: I just said.
3: Yeah. That's, you know what? There's Tuttle's
0: top
3: five.
0: And they're shackled together foot to foot. Yeah. They can't run.
6: That type of porn is kind of violent, too.
3: Yeah. We weren't trying to produce any type of anything, okay? We weren't trying to make porn, so to speak.
6: Well, but are those tapes in that big safe or whatever?
3: I think they're either, I don't know. I know that I've pulled them all down off of line. I don't know what, I think the originals I did put aside and put like, you know, X's on them for, I probably should.
0: For someone to steal.
3: I probably should destroy them.
6: Let's make some, money off me.
3: Another $100 from Tease. Thank you. So no, I don't think you could put those. I don't even know that. I mean, could you put them maybe on OnlyFans?
6: Probably. Well,
3: here's the thing. I don't think it's a good look for me, Bubba the Love Sponge, in today's world.
4: And you're worried about a look now?
3: No. Hold on. But like, you know, and we have clients and advertisers and things like that.
4: That knew what they got themselves into when they got to you.
3: But Gene, I mean, I don't know if they want to be reminded that I don't know that if they want to know that, you know, that I have an OnlyFans.
4: Rolo, call in and see if you want to be reminded.
6: Can I give you an honorable mention because it wasn't a stunt?
3: Yes.
6: Yeah. It was the when I drank the whole bottle of Jack Daniels in less than 30 minutes and I passed out in the green room. And I remember I roasted everybody.
3: We call that the pepperoni shoot off or something.
6: Yeah, I didn't even move. And you shot me.
3: But hold on. Before you passed out, you cut a promo on everybody, including me. You're like, look at you, Bubba. You're fat. You know you're insecure deep down. You know you're going to someday lose it all. You're pathetic. like he was like just
4: forecasted,
3: everybody. He was cutting Manson down, and he was cutting Shannon. Whoever was there at 25, he was cutting everybody down, and he was just like almost when.
4: Damn, Tuttle, you really paid some dues.
3: Remember when Scarface was saying goodnight to everybody?
4: Yeah,
3: and he's like,
7: say goodnight to the bad guy.
3: So that reminds me, Tuttle was just kind of gracefully leaving the studio, and he's like, you know, Manson, your wife runs the show, you're pussy whipped, you're pathetic, and Bubba, look at you, you fat ass.
6: I said Jabberjaw look like a Down syndrome person.
3: Yeah, like, oh, you know, wow. 25, I mean, please.
4: Beat on the girl, too.
3: And then, you know, there, and then, you know, it's like,
7: say goodnight to the bad guy.
6: What do you mean beat on a girl? I'm the intergender champion.
3: So Tuttle then, hold on.
4: Wait a second, what did you just say?
3: He's been in 38 fights with women, and he's 37 and 1.
4: 37 wins and one loss?
3: Yeah, one bitch knocked him out.
6: Or she was Christy Martin.
4: Were you a traveling girl fighter?
3: A traveling girl fighter?
4: What do you mean?
3: Tuttle, technically, you could put that on your resume. A traveling girl fighter, currently 37 and 1.
6: And I would fight men, but they had to have a disability. Like, I fought a guy with a curly Q arm one time.
4: What is that?
6: He just, it was all deformed.
3: Like a flipper?
6: Yeah.
4: Oh, okay.
6: But the first woman I beat had scoliosis. Q. Yeah, I beat a woman with scoliosis in one punch.
3: Right. And Jeannie's proud of it. Yeah, that's Tuttle.
4: Well, she signed up for it, so oh well.
3: Tuttle, maybe I should have Gary go back and we find maybe we do the greatest of Tuttle or the Tuttle top five or something like that.
4: Could we play it?
6: You stoned me, too. You were wanting to know how stoning was. You buried me up to my chest in sand.
4: Oh, I remember what?
3: Yeah, we threw tennis balls at him.
6: No, the hard racket balls, those blue hard racket balls.
4: There were no soft tennis balls.
3: Listen to this. So David Rice froze like 100 racket balls. He put them in the freezer, and you know, and at that point, oh my god! And Tuttle, I am so sorry.
4: And so they really try to strike you out. I mean, throwing some good throws.
6: And sand is heavy. Once it's up to your chest and your arms are you can't even block yourself.
3: And you should see he's trying to move his little. He was trying to move his little
4: all
3: head.
4: All you can do is close your eyes and take a hit.
6: Or kind of bob and weave a little bit, you know, like a boxer.
3: I wish we still had those. I don't know if we have that anymore. Oh, my God. When we were throwing them, Gene, he was like, ah. And he's moving his head all around. Ah. Then he would get hit. And he'd go, ah, man. And you get hit right between the eyes.
4: Who was the best thrower?
6: Dave Rice hit me pretty hard.
3: Dave Rice was pretty good, yeah. Anyway, listen, I gotta get to the clickbait, and I'm gonna get it out of the way because we have Gene. By the way, today's Gene's first day of kindergarten, ladies and gentlemen. And here's the thing, it's a visual test.
4: Uh-oh. What do I gotta say?
3: Well, I'm gonna put something up on the screen.
4: I gotta say what it is,
3: and you have to read the question and then answer it.
4: Kindergartens don't read.
3: Yes, they. Well, I think they do, Gene.
4: Damn,
3: I think they do.
6: They also got naps. Those were fun.
8: Let's all take a moment.
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0: I love them.
1: Gene's drinking one now, too.
2: I drink them every time.
0: It's really a nice change from, you know, for years we were with Monster. We've done some others. And listen, not only is Lick advertising, but man, the stuff is just really good. Even when they cancel their advertising, which they probably will one of these days, you know, some troll will get to them. But I'm going to continue to drink it because I like, maybe you guys can quit us, but just still send us stuff or something, because you're really going to have us hooked by then. Because I mean, I absolutely love it. It's so good. It's so refreshing. Ty J. Armstrong, I don't know if he back in the day was a member of Bubba Raw and he screenshotted some of these knowing that, you know, they were going to be funny. They're just funny. Macho Man, you cannot broadcast. You cannot. I'm going to put a picture up on screen that you cannot put up.
1: Yeah, okay. Please.
0: So, like, I wanted to make sure I had it that I told you that
3: just for eyes only.
0: Yeah, this is just for me, you, and Tuttle and Macho Man. I'm going to put it up. So when we did Bubba Saw, which was a shed with three human beings, they had to sleep in there for 3 days.
3: And you had it mic'd up where you could talk loud in there, right?
0: Mic'd up, camera'd up. We could pipe in marching music, like, you know, what, like...
1: Babies crying.
0: You know, we could pipe in anything. We could turn the lights down. We could turn... I could hit a button and have fog go off in there.
3: Turtle, is this in your head for the rest of your life?
0: Like... I guarantee you there's nothing they're doing at Guantanamo Bay that doesn't... That would... I mean, I think our torture, Turtle, would be right there up there with Guantanamo Bay. Don't you think?
3: Yeah, Do you have a shed on your property?
1: No, I do.
3: You'll never own one, huh?
1: Yeah, no, I'm not owning one.
0: Yeah, he's got shed anxiety. As soon as he walks into a shed, like if his neighbor goes, "Hey, Tuttle, go out there in my shed and get my lawnmower." As soon as Tuttle opens up a shed door, he automatically just gets anxiety ridden.
1: I do have a laundry room outside that I smoke pot in all day.
0: So Gene, so listen, you don't understand. So we had these; they were like literally prisoners of war, and they had to live three men inside of a shed with no TV, no cell phone, nothing, and you only get what we give you to eat, to play with. You know, if you got to go to the bathroom, we throw in a bucket, a 5 gallon bucket, and you know, a lot of times we would take them out of the shed and put a blindfold around their faces like they were prisoners, and then we would Iggy up, like put mouse traps down, or one time we told them we put two snakes in there, and then we piped it. We piped in snake sound effects. Do it. No, we pumped in through all the speakers snake sound effects, and they can't see anything, and they're like, "No, please!" And they're trying to, like, every step that they do, and they're like, you know, there's really no snakes. We're just putting the snake sound effects through the speakers, but we mentally drove them insane.
1: They kept chickens in there with us too. Made friends with one of them.
0: Yeah. So Gene, we put two chickens to the two chickens lived with them. So that, you know, they're dropping bombs. You know, the chickens just poop wherever they want. So you're trying to keep your bedding from getting chicken pooped on. I think we started out with two chickens, and then we would not.
3: Without being able to see.
0: Well, no, they could see most of the time. Yeah. We really wanted to do. So we had them do artwork, and somebody wanted to do a kitty cat on Tuttle's ass, and it was called, it's now known as the infamous ass cat. And let me just show you guys.
3: Wait a second.
0: Hold on. So I think this was Augie. I think Augie wanted somehow, shape, or form. Somebody got punished or somebody got in trouble. And do you know the circumstances behind it? What was it?
1: You had because everybody said that my ass looked like a cat there. I was laying heavy there too, wasn't I? Mm-hmm. Manson was the one that did that artwork. You could see him sign in on my shoulder.
0: So Manson went out there and drew a cat on Tuttle's ass, known as the ass cat, and Tuttle had to walk around with his wiener covered and make the ass go meow.
3: Manson drew the nose on it with the little line right
0: Manson
3: to your butt.
0: Manson did it all.
1: I wonder if anybody is taking care of themselves to that picture.
0: I don't know. I mean, I don't know.
1: I got a pretty good ass.
0: So anyway, we did ass cat. So poor. Poor Tuttle. Yeah. Stop, forget ass cat, huh? Courtesy of Ty J. Armstrong, he sent me that that screenshot.
3: Oh, well, and you just let it wear off of you because he wasn't been able to get it off.
1: Yeah, no, but we also had to wear shock collars the whole entire time.
0: Yeah.
1: So right when you'd be falling asleep, we get zapped.
0: Just a little one.
1: It sucked.
0: And then you always had to like worry about like as you're trying to fall asleep, am I gonna get zapped at any moment?
1: Yeah, it's bad, man.
0: It was bad. I mean, it was really cool, though.
1: Yeah, well, also, by the way, they had a little vent that came into the shed, so you couldn't tell, like, where you wouldn't be able to tell if it was night or day. They had a light in there that acted like a sun. So, like, even if it was at night, they'd turn on the light, and you'd be completely confused.
0: We completely flipped their timetable. It was like, it was... Man, I hope Grady doesn't maybe somehow get some of this footage and come get me for human trafficking.
1: And then there was one time...
0: It was very much human trafficking.
1: The most embarrassing picture of me...
0: Bubba Saul.
1: Yeah, because y'all had me... you had some girls come in there and kind of...
0: Oh, yeah. Gene, we brought in strippers, so three guys had to sit in a chair, and these three hot strippers, you know, in their underwear. They had to sit, like, in jock straps or underwear, like something very scantily clothed, and then they had to not get aroused.
1: Yeah.
0: Let's just make sure how you navigate through the wording here. That's what we're going to call aroused.
1: I was completely nude with my hands tied behind my back on the stairs that went up to the top bunk.
0: With a stripper that was giving him, you know, full friction lap dances. And if he got aroused, he would be punished.
1: I wasn't getting aroused because it was already 2 days worth of torture. It looked like an acorn in a bird's hair nest.
0: Oh, okay. All right. Thank you.
1: It's bad.
0: So I think we probably need to move on from the Bubba Saul share. Bubba Saul 3. I think we did 3 of them.
3: Oh, man.
0: Was there 3? 2 of them? I think 2 of them at Lemon Street and 1 at Nassau, or we did 4. 2 and 2.
1: Yeah, 2 and 2. We did one. We did one in the green room at the old place.
0: Oh, yeah.
1: Originally. But.
0: Should we bring the Saul? Should we bring the Bubba Saul back?
1: I mean,
0: would you do it?
1: I mean,
0: as a veteran,
1: can we negotiate?
0: Yeah, I mean, just give me I'd probably give you $500 walking in money
3: with fuel.
0: I'd probably give you $500 to $600 just walking in money.
1: Okay,
0: with possible bonuses.
1: All right,
0: and none, you know, like I can't take any of that away. If I give you your walking in money, is like Garrett, like I give you that to you in cash, and you go put it in your car and lock it up.
1: Gene, will you represent me?
3: I'm going to be Hamill and think of things to do to you.
0: Yeah, Gene's going to think of various torturous things to do.
1: You're going to think of gay stuff for me to do?
0: No gay stuff. But I will tell you this, man. Here's a couple oldies but goodies that I would bring back on Bubba Saul. I bring back the mousetrap gimmick, and I would bring back the...
1: those exploding things that you guys made us throw at each other.
0: Oh, the snap and pops.
1: Yeah, those things.
0: You know those snap and pops?
1: Yeah.
0: Yeah, I bring back the snap and pop war. Like, we gave them each 100 snap and pops, and they'd throw at each other's face.
1: And burn the hell.
0: Yeah, you know, so... But you will admit, Tuttle, we always gave you eye protection.
1: Yeah, eye protection.
0: You always had a set of goggles on you.
1: Thumbtacks.
0: I'm always afraid they're going to lose an eye. What's that?
1: Thumbtacks.
0: Yeah, I don't know about that. That's a little abrasive. Maybe, definitely the mouse traps.
1: You made us fight with potato mitts. Those things don't feel good.
0: Well, we'll have a steering committee if we ever go that far. Okay.
1: Okay.
0: So word is coming out. Not only now is the holdout juror of the Lindsey Clancy debacle is, you know, obviously he's this Jamaican dude that everybody now is doxing, and they're going to, I think they're going in front of the Your Honor next week to see if he filled out his questionnaire form correctly and honestly, and if he did, what system failed for him to make it through as a juror. You know, it's a big crap storm, and everybody's blaming him and what have you. But now it's coming out that all the jurors, all of them, had their cell phones, and all of them were using their cell phones to look up, like Google various things about
3: what? You're not allowed to do that.
0: You're not. You wouldn't think. I mean, man, the system that allows this, really, the system failed you, right? I mean, hold on here.
2: Hey, guys. Some more allegations coming out about the Lindsey Clancy jurors. There was first the juror who said that the holdout juror was on his cell phone scrolling. Well, now the holdout juror's spokesperson Ray Marcel, who I interviewed, says that the holdout juror told him that all the jurors had their cell phones during deliberations and were even looking things up.
4: With the whole scrolling on the phone, he was talking about how some terms people were bringing up, and they would bring up the term and nobody would know what this term was. Nobody, what are you talking about or whatever? So some people would get on their phone and scroll up a term just to see what this other juror was talking about, to see the definition of what this term was. So that way they...
0: Man, really? Is this what we're doing now?
3: Wow.
0: Worried about people looking up terms. And I mean, like, God forbid the you know, Clancy didn't get her way and the woke ass libertards of Massachusetts, you know, 11 of them were, you know, bamboozled into damn near letting her be a free woman eventually by saying that she was not guilty by reason of insanity. And at that point, you spend, you know, 2, 3, 4 years in the mental ward, and they send you home. They say, you're okay, you're fixed. Which, at the end of the day, man, I think a person that's, you know, kills their kids, a mom that kills her kids in the manner that this bitch, you are a detriment to society. You should never, ever be able to walk the streets that I am, or my children do, or anything like that. But no, like, you know, like, and so now, you know, the lone juror, he was trying to, like, you know, be kind of like a hero, which I think he kind of is amongst most people. And then the other jurors, you know, they're like, they're mad now because he's getting all the heat. And then
3: this other guy here, I hit him, was just talking. He's a black guy.
1: There's two.
3: Also?
0: Well, he's the spokesperson for the holdout juror. This guy here.
3: Oh, okay.
0: He wasn't
3: in there.
0: So since everybody's trying to get heat with the holdout juror, the holdout juror now is using this African-American man as his spokesperson, because he's holding on to the first time that you see him talk is going to be like 60 minutes. He's negotiating. I mean, he's probably, Tuttle, wouldn't you agree that he's probably one of the most sought-after guests right now, that major networks would pay him a lot of money for, like a Barbara Walters-type exclusive, you know?
1: Yeah. Let him battle it out.
3: Won't outgas him? Or?
0: No, I mean, no. I mean, as long as he gets his interview in before the next trial or before whatever they do, I mean, this thing's still white hot. And don't forget Patrick Clancy, the dad of it all. He was just on last Sunday's 60 Minutes. So I would think the lone juror, you know, is probably negotiating a seven-figure plus deal in the millions of dollars to go on CBS. So any information that he'd like to disseminate now, like when all these other jurors are saying he was on his cell phone and he was the problem, he's now like, no. There's two sides to that story. You guys were also on your cell phones, and you guys were looking up terms that you didn't know. So don't think that I was the only one on my cell phone. But he can't say that, because then it loses his exclusive, you know, there's no exclusive. So he gets a spokesperson and this dude to do the talking for him, alleging that the other jurors were using their phone as well.
4: Term, just to see what this other juror was talking about, to see the definition of what this term was. So that way they can understand, okay, either we agree with you or we don't agree with you still, you know, but he does feel that a lot of the jurors pretty much outed him. You know,
0: this is the spokesperson for the holdout.
1: Why is this guy not in a suit? He's wearing a white t-shirt.
0: Yeah, you're right.
4: Exactly why? But he does feel that he was outed by a lot of
0: people. Hey, listen, juror, I'm your spokesperson. Okay, cool. I'm going to go on some big time news stations today. And what do you want me to say? Well, I want you to say this. I want you to tell everybody that the other jurors had their cell phones out too. They're a bunch of piece of shizzes. By the way, I'm going to wear a white t-shirt and red shorts.
3: That's kind of like that look like that, because that's more American. It's not more made up.
0: I don't know. When you're trying to get across to an important part, you should have maybe a lawyer that at least has a jacket on.
4: Yeah. The jurors in that room.
2: Yeah, it's interesting they didn't take their phones, because I've covered other trials where...
0: Yeah. I'm going to tell you something, man. The system, from not having them sequestered to not giving them an escort to the private parking lot, and that one chick was allowed to get pictures of them in the license plates, the state of Massachusetts completely did not take care of the jurors here. Procedurally, the state of Massachusetts is, I would say, equal parts to blame as to why this ends up being an absolute, you know, crap show.
2: You know, the bailiff will collect the phones every day. And then
0: usually collect the phones. You're allowed to go check your phone like every couple hours to make sure everything's good at home and there's no, you know, but, you know, that's it. And then you have to give them back to Rusty, the bailiff, and he puts them in a bucket or, you know, and he has them in his desk. And then you are able to come back and look at your phone as you're deliberating.
2: Get it back at the end, you know?
4: Yeah, I found that odd, too. It was one of my one of the questions I had for him. And he was like, no, everybody had their phone. So I found that odd, too.
0: Yeah,
1: I hope when he does this interview, he just cuts promos on all the other jurors and be like,
0: oh,
1: you know,
0: I do too.
1: That one white bitch, you know, like you could just be saying all types of stuff.
0: Oh, you could if you knew how to work, right?
1: Yeah.
0: When we return, they're closing 250 Starbucks. And listen, I usually am not. I try not to be troll-like and hate and have any type of ill will towards a business. I don't want to see any business go out of, you know, out of business. I mean, like, of course, maybe somebody was doing illegal business, but like, you know, franchise, food franchises or anything like that. I don't want to see any of these them shutter or not do well. I don't want to see that. And a major franchise, you know, like McDonald's and Starbucks and Chick-fil-A and all the, you know, the big ones. You hate to see when one closes down. But if there is one franchise that I think is a little bit full of themselves and just the whole fact, the fact that you can buy something that you can make at home for.
3: They're blaming it on Trump.
0: You know, but you can, I mean, like literally with the way coffee is today with the Keurig one, you know, you don't have to brew a whole pot. You can do a cup at a time and they have all types of exotic, you know, teas and, you know, any type of blend of coffee that you would want, you can now make yourself for what, maybe at the most 50 cents for a cup.
1: Yeah, I mean, I use instant coffee. I use that Cuban coffee.
0: I know, but like, let's say like the most exotic, expensive, you know, Keurig type K cup. You know what do those cost? You know what are those? You know, and that's all you got is that and water, and your Keurig machine makes it. So what's like the most expensive high end?
1: Oh, they can get way up there.
0: Okay, but like what?
1: I'd say top of the line, maybe $400-$500 on some of them
0: for one cup.
3: No, on the machine
1: for the machine, the initial setup.
0: I'm talking about
1: the K cups.
0: I'm talking about the expense of the coffee.
1: Okay,
0: like,
1: yeah,
0: you know,
3: it
0: like,
3: can't even be 50 cents if you're looking at it.
0: Yeah, I mean, like, what is it? Like, well, you
3: $21 like, a box to make it.
0: I like when they sell those. Like, what increments do they sell them in, and how much does it cost?
1: I think get like a 24-pack, maybe for like $14 or maybe, yeah,
0: something like that.
1: Yeah,
0: yep. Yeah. Well, Starbucks, I mean, when I see somebody holding a Starbucks, you know, cup, and they got that little, I just think it's such a douche look. Because you know what it says? It says, I paid $8 for this coffee that costs about 35 cents to make. Right? Like, I mean, and it is one of the biggest staples in America as far as an early morning, you know, drink. Coffee is probably the most common Americana morning drink, you know, in the history of our country. We've been raised on coffee to the point where back in the day when your mom and dad would have to make remember when your mom and dad would do coffee, they had to make a whole pot of it.
1: Oh, yeah.
0: From their Mr. Coffee, you know, or it's like, you know, coffee's been around forever, and leave it to Starbucks to douche it up and charge, you know, I mean, some of those Starbucks coffees are like what? $12?
1: Oh, yeah. Well, and then now we're in the pumpkin season. Everything's pumpkin.
0: I get pumpkined out. I do. I mean, in fact, you know, pumpkin season makes me hate pumpkin.
1: I used to go in there and just get a coffee and sit there on my laptop and
0: watch
1: check
0: all
1: out
0: the granola bitches.
1: Yeah, the goth girls or the they come in.
0: So you
1: in.
0: Get the goth girls, you get the MILFs,
1: yeah.
0: You get the high-end chicks. Whatever.
1: Yeah,
0: they're closing 250 Starbucks down.
1: It's too expensive.
0: Yeah. I mean, you know,
5: this pressure from his
0: when gas
6: Starbucks plans to close
0: when gas is
3: cheaper than coffee.
0: When gas is higher than coffee. I mean, no, like you know, when gas is sick, it's listen. If you're driving diesel right now, gas is I think no matter where you live over $6.
3: $6.25.
0: I think no matter where you live, if you can get it for six flat, you're getting a deal.
3: You can't.
0: Like it is something has got to give.
1: $4.50 in Volusia County.
6: Plans to close 250 North American stores and lay off hundreds of staff this week. It's the second big round of store closures under the company chairman and CEO Brian Niccol, who joined the company in 2024. Last September, Starbucks closed more than 600 stores in North America and Europe.
0: Yeah, because nothing screams I'm a douche more than having a guy that's got his little Starbucks cup there and he's got like an $8 or $9 coffee. Be like, really, bro? What's next to the gym and a tan and then a cold plunge and a massage? You're not a real man.
6: And laid off 900 non-retail employees. In a letter to employees, company leadership did not specify which coffee houses will close, and the roughly 900 employees laid off are expected to receive notification Friday.
0: Not yeah. Okay, great.
1: They do have clean bathrooms.
0: They do?
1: Yeah.
0: Yeah. All right, Gene, are you ready for kindergarten? Or should we maybe kind of be a little bit long, you know, maybe do a few more stories? Or
3: yeah.
0: What are you thinking? A few more stories? And yeah. Then I want to cover that one story where I think somebody had a meth lab in Largo.
1: Yeah, it was pretty bad, man.
0: And it was like they had to bring the hazmat team in and everything. Like,
3: and you said it was so strong that the cops just walking by it got sick?
0: Yes. And 14, woo. I think like 10 cops have gone to the hospital. And four people. So somebody had a meth lab or some kind of crystal, you know, something.
3: Yeah.
0: Some type of Breaking Bad meth lab type deal. And I think that those meth labs, not that I know, but they're very, the chemicals they use and the reactions that they have to get and the precursors.
3: Well, you see them making it. They're wearing face masks and they're wearing gloves.
0: Yeah.
1: I saw a guy make shake and bake meth one time.
0: Yeah, that's kind of
3: shake
0: a microwave.
3: Shake and bake meth.
1: Well, no, you put it in.
0: Sudafed, right?
1: Yeah. Mm-hmm. And then, like, the process.
0: You have to take the. So Sudafed's one molecule from being meth.
1: Yeah.
0: And you have to take that molecule out, right?
1: Yeah. Okay. And you use, like, you know, that butane, like, fluid and stuff. You're mixing that up and you put it in there and you shake it. And the bottle's going to get real, real tight, and it exploded on him because you got to burp it every once in a while. I probably shouldn't be talking about this.
0: Yeah. You know, next thing you know, the cops are asking you how to explain how you do shake and bake.
1: They would pay me for Sudafed, though. I'd go buy it for them. Yeah. No, they pay me. They would
0: pay you, what, $5 a package?
3: Now that's why it's off the shelf.
1: No, it'd be like they give me $40 just for one box, and I could get $2 a week.
0: Yeah. Wow. Yeah, because you have to have Sudafed in order to make it.
1: Yeah.
0: I don't know why they just don't outlaw Sudafed. I think, isn't Sudafed now, though, prescription only?
3: Yeah, it's behind the counter.
0: You can't even go to Sudafed.
3: You got to show a license or something that.
0: Okay. Well, when we return, though, we're going to talk about the crystal meth lab that they had in Largo that, let's say, 14 are hurt.
1: Yeah.
0: And I think 10 of which might have been firefighters and cops. So but we'll get to that next. And then... Warren Sapp has filed a civil rights lawsuit against the city of Tampa. Just like I told him, he's one of these, you know, auditors now trying to walk into various municipalities and get them to trespass him and violate his rights. And then he tries to go out and sue him and he gets an ambulance chasing an attorney. And next thing you know, he's getting a $50,000 settlement to make this thing go away because they know that it's going to cost that much to try it. And the ambulance chasing attorney knows that they're going to back down as long as you don't, you know, act like you're weak and boom, they're writing checks. Like, that's kind of pathetic, don't you think?
3: Had it come into Tampa?
0: I don't know.
1: Did he go through all of his money?
0: Oh, yeah. He filed bankruptcy. He blew everything. He's worse than me.
3: He's got 30 kids.
7: You know, he probably shouldn't have said that.
8: That kind of frank dialogue troubles me.
7: More of the Bubba the Love Sponge Show after this.

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0: So again, on the PayPal, Gloria Zach, Chuck and Leslie, Seth Wiley, Johnny K, Jason Trieger, Tease, all on the PayPal, PayPal, Venmo, Cash App. I think Dr. Remulak might have been on the Venmo. That's usually Lummy's world.

0: Me and Gene are stacking bills.
1: You guys are. I can't get on the cash. I'm so sorry. Thank you very much.
2: Tim, so, let me get back here.
1: So, let me ask you a question. Have you had the opportunity to mow yet with this guy? I know you've gone through a wheelie exhibition and took the grandkids all around, and you actually wanted to see how fast it would go, but I didn't see any of the videos of you actually under mowing conditions where you're mowing.
2: Mowing's perfect.
1: So, I mean, like, how does it just?
2: I got to pay attention to the width, you know, because I'm so used to the 48. So I hug the fence. And now I can't hug the fence because I got an extra 4 inches on the left side.
1: Right.
3: Everybody wants an extra.
1: Wants an extra 4 inches. But I mean, you know, you're older than me. You've been using zero turn mowers for probably.
2: The zero turn part is
1: no. Perfect. But how's the ride? How's the ruggedness? How's the cut?
2: It's like the difference between, you know, having an F-150 and having an F-450.
1: Yeah, it's just beefier. It's just more
2: mechanical. It's more technical. It's more heavy duty. It's more firmer on the bite on the ground.
1: I can't thank Skag enough for all they do for us. And I'm just telling you, man, I really didn't know much about Skag until I met the CEO, you know, about 3 or 4 years ago. And we always had a Skag. We have an 86 Skag at the racetrack that's still can run with anything. I got an 80 cents. Now, you know, Dave, drunk Dave, the guy that works at Ocala Speedway, he worked 20 plus years at Mike's Lawnmower working on Skags and Gravelys and Toros and Cub Gale. So that's the guy that takes

0: But then by lunchtime.
1: Yeah, but.
2: Oh, and that's the whole entire, that's everybody's, right?
0: Yeah, everybody's.
2: So anyway, man, thank you to Les of Wesley Chapel.
1: And who was my guy? Robert? Richard? Raymond?
2: Richard was your guy.
1: Man, Richard, he said, it was raining, and he was, I was going to go inside, and he goes, no, I got to show you a couple more things. And I'm going, dude, it's raining, I need you to know. And he taught me a lot.
2: Joey Campbell, thank you for the PayPal. Appreciate it. Here's the story of, I think, maybe potentially a meth lab in Largo.
3: A developing situation tonight in an apartment complex in Largo. After more than a dozen people were exposed to an unknown substance. Man. After responding to a call, a majority were first responders. They say it all stemmed from a call. A woman told officers her boyfriend was acting erratically. And when officers arrived, that's when they started feeling sick. Fox 13's Blake Devine has more tonight from the scene. Blake, this situation is still unfolding at this.
2: Listen to the generator.
0: No, now, yeah, I know.
3: He just heard from Largo Police Chief. What did he tell you?
4: Haley, we just heard from the chief, and he says that 14 people.
1: Yeah. 14. Where did he get him from?
4: Felt the effects of this unknown substance. Obviously,
0: I want to be a reporter. I think I'd be good on the street.
4: A very active scene, and this was obviously.
2: I don't even. You know what? This guy's got me so not into this. I don't even. I can't
1: change the
2: down.
1: Channel already.
2: I can't sit through the 3 minutes of him. You know what? No, I'm out of here. No, see you later. You know what? Look it up yourself. 14 people supposedly sent to the hospital busting a meth lab in Largo. I don't have the time or the energy to go through Johnny, Johnny emotional basket case.
0: I watched the officer give like the press conference live because me and Colton were still up when this story came on. And so allegedly the guy, he was a 300-pound gentleman.
2: I'd rather have you tell me the story based on what you saw on TV last night with Colton. Take it away, Tuttle.
0: Yeah, they showed up. It was like, I guess the wife or girlfriend called. They showed up. It was a 300-pound naked man that charged at the officers.
2: Oh, really?
0: Yeah. And once the officers had came in there, one of them started feeling bad and fell to the ground.
2: Right.
0: And then the other one became sick, was able to get out, okay? Then the fire department went in there, and a couple of those took a lick.
2: But this all started with the 300-pound man naked charging a couple officers.
0: Yeah.
2: Right?
0: So they get him under control.
2: Yeah, I think I like it better you telling me than Johnny, Johnny no personality.
0: So, they had to take the suspect to the hospital, right? But officers had to ride along. So two officers that had just showed up on scene never went into the apartment, and they became sick just so getting it off of him and the ambulance.
2: So then, so once he was in the ambulance, whatever chemical he was messing around with got on him.
0: Yep.
2: And was that the initial call that he'd had has bad stuff on him, and he was probably trying to rip his clothes off because that's why he was naked, because he had all this
1: chemical on him.
2: Are they determining that it was a meth lab?
0: They just said some type of narcotic. They didn't. They're testing it out and everything.
1: Well, so he's making fentanyl. Yeah,
2: well, he was making something. He was making something illicit. Right?
0: Like, yes.
2: He wasn't making chocolate chip cookies.
1: That same guy.
0: Yeah, that same guy, because his old lady, I guess, called because he was acting erratic, and I guess...
2: Did they show pictures of him?
0: No. They didn't let anybody...
1: So the back bedroom he was making in the back bedroom or something?
0: I guess. They just didn't let anybody get that close. As you can see, they were all wearing the hazmat suits.
2: Yeah.
0: And going in there, so that whole place, I bet they lose their deposit.
2: Yeah, I bet you they would, too.
0: Yeah.
1: Much money they made, who cares?
2: So I got to be at the track most of the weekend. Starting next week when I get back, I usually get back on Saturday night, so Sunday. Oh, I don't have the Packers to watch this Sunday because they blow it against Atlanta last night. The Packers are like, I don't even really feel like I'm even going to follow them much
1: Man,
2: this
1: why
2: year.
1: Are you, why are you just a bandwagon gonna, dude anymore
2: no,
1: because you got old?
2: No, I've been a Packer fan, and I will remain a Packer fan.
1: You've been a Packer fan, and stay a Packer fan. We lost, so what?
2: It's just going to be tough this year.
0: The Bucks need your support.
1: Okay, you can't win every year.
2: Yeah, I know. It's going to be it's just going to be a down year.
1: That's and right. So we're going to be a down year. We're still yellow and green, and you're not, so shut up.
2: Okay, Gene.
1: That's how you got
2: to
1: do it.
2: Disappointing to know that your team's gonna suck.
0: I grew up
1: life's disappointing every day.
0: I grew up a Dolphins fan because my dad loved them. That was the only team in Florida. I think they're gonna go winless. Yeah, and I mean, hey, be the only team to be perfect. And winless.
2: And getting the number one overall pick.
0: Yeah.
2: I don't know who that would
0: Probably Archie Manning.
2: Yeah, probably.

0: That would be a score, would it not?
1: Yeah, but sometimes they don't work out, number one quarterbacks.
0: But just on the peripheral, it's sexy. Archie Manning going to Miami, like, that's kind of sexy. I mean, the only better story would be him going to either New Orleans or Indianapolis or the Giants, where his dad and his uncles played. You know, I think Archie Manning was a longtime Saint. Eli Manning was a longtime Giant. And Peyton Manning was a Bronco, ended his career in Denver, but most of what Peyton's noted for is what he did in Indy.
2: All three of them dudes related?
0: Oh, yeah, they're all,
1: dad,
0: yeah.
1: The dad, and
0: So Archie Manning is the original seed, and then Archie had Eli and Peyton, Peyton's oldest, then he had Eli, and then he had some other kid that didn't end up.
1: The third brother.
0: He's just the third brother Peyton kid.
1: That's Archie's dad.
0: So... Yeah, so out of Peyton, Eli, and the other brother had a kid, and that kid is the one that's the current quarterback at Texas.
1: Now, Peyton's son is getting recruited now by, starting to get recruited by colleges.
0: Really?
1: And everybody's
0: saying...
1: Is
0: Peyton's son like in high school or something?
1: Yeah, I think he's either going to be a senior, or he could be a senior,
0: now, where
1: or
0: does he live?
1: Not sure.
0: Does he live in Indy or does he live outside of Denver?
1: I think up in Tennessee.
0: Oh, okay. Peyton?
1: Yeah, well, I'm not absolutely sure because everybody's saying he's going to go to Tennessee.
0: Hey,
1: because
0: Alexa,
1: of
0: where does Peyton Manning live?
3: Peyton Manning's primary home is in Cherry Hills Village, Colorado, just south of Denver.
0: Bubba Wright again, Tuttle. How about that facing?
1: Sorry, you got me.
0: It's all right. So his kid's, you know, probably frolicking around, you know, in Colorado.
1: Yeah.
0: And he's what, like in... Is he in high school?
1: Yes, yeah. They're already... I don't know when they can start recruiting.
0: They can start recruiting like in... They start sometimes in 7th and 8th grade. For real.
1: Yeah, I could...
0: So anyway, I've always been absolutely... I watched her first documentary talking about Elizabeth Holmes. She was the inventor of this company called... Was it Theranos?
1: Theranos, yes.
0: Theranos Technology or Theranos. And her premise was that she could take a drop of your blood... pricking your finger and getting one or small, you know, 3-4 drops of blood, being able to put it on this slide, send it through this technology that she was developing, this machine that could analyze your blood for like any cancer markers or just could give you an overall an overall health report, you know, from your, you know, A1C levels to your hematocrit levels to just everything. With a couple little dabs of blood, and it was going to be just absolutely, they were going to sell the technology or lease it back to like CVS and Walgreens, and you'd literally be able to go into your local pharmacist, and they put this automatic machine, you stick your finger in it, it takes a few drops of your blood, and you know, it spits out the results, and you know, and it's what's going to be, and think about it, if you could do that in today's world, it would be, everybody would do it. Right?
1: Oh, yeah.
0: You know, like, it, you know, however much it costs, $19.99, whatever the hell it is, you go in there, so the technology is unbelievable. And you know what? Probably in our lifetime, they'll have something like this, but she went to try to go to market with it like 15 years ago, and it was like this unbelievable, almost borderline con woman who conned all of Silicon Valley.
1: Billions.
0: You know, the guy, I think Apple, Tim Cook, and you know, Bill Gates and Warren Buffett and a lot of these big time money people invested, you know, was it like over $6 billion?
1: Yeah. It was like overnight,
0: right? And she was like, you know, they were doing articles on her in Vanity Fair deals and Inside Edition deals, and she was the big, you know, she was the billionaire CEO, and then it all just fell apart, and it was all a big sham, and she ended up getting sentenced to prison for, you know, like, you know, embezzlement or misrepresenting, you know, something like that, collusion. I don't know what the hell. But she ended up, I think she got what, Pat, 12 years?
1: Yeah. Mm-hmm.
0: 12 years. Now, there's a new movie that's coming out. Now, there was a documentary about her years ago that I watched and loved. And it looks like this new documentary is going to go be in the theaters first, right?
1: Yes.
0: And then it's... And it's called what? You Can See Everything. And it's the whole premise, I think, is they followed her around right before she went to prison.
1: Yeah, 30 days.
0: So 1 month before she went to federal prison, she'd allowed, you know, this is where this was shot, correct?
1: Yeah, this guy got to stay at her house for a month.
0: All right. Now, this is just a teaser.
2: Mm-hmm. Not that person.
1: Look at her crazy.
2: I can promise you that. I don't have anything to deceive you on. Of course, I'm not deceiving you. I'm engaging with you as a human being. Huh? Why would I deceive you? There's no reason for me to do that.
4: She's weird looking.
2: Okay.
1: It's so uncomfortable. All right.
0: Now, is this her baby daddy? No.
1: That's the
4: dude that followed her.
1: Yeah, it's a documentarist.
0: Oh, so this is the guy that's doing a story on her.
1: Yeah.
0: So she's trying to, like, you know, maybe
4: seduce him?
0: Like, no, like, just assure him that she's not going to try to fake.
4: Well, that's the ones that are wicked.
0: I know. The ones that are telling you they're going to be good are the ones that are really bad that are trying to tell you they're going to be good.
1: And Why would I deceive you?
4: Right. Yeah, nothing a little to head shaking, almost, a live ball about to pop out of her
0: almost
4: head.
0: Almost like reversing the heat on you. Here we go.
4: That girl scares me.
0: What are you, a bobblehead?
4: That's what I'm saying. Bobblehead.
0: Did you pick up like a Janet Reno tick or something?
1: And I love how he just lets her hang herself, though. Like, he's just staring at her to make her nervous.
4: Yeah, but he's bobbling, too.
1: He's mirroring in her.
2: You're being real right now? I'm always being real.
4: This is AI.
0: No, Gene, it's not. It's.
4: This is really her?
0: Yes.
1: It's so uncomfortable. She's rocking the baby with her foot.
4: Nuh-uh.
0: You can see everything.
4: Boy, she is something.
0: Hold on.
1: It's... like I said, just a teaser.
0: And that's all it is. That's it.
1: But, so she married... So,
0: She marry a guy that was very wealthy?
1: Yeah, and that's the whole thing. And they got a baby, like a newborn, right before she's going to jail.
0: Well, they planned it, though. They planned to get her knocked up so she could pop one out before the kid.
1: Yeah.
0: And she's only... I think she's only doing... No, she's doing, like, 12 years, isn't she?
1: Yeah, no. Yeah, she's doing 12
0: years. It's not, like,
1: years.
0: 18 months or anything like that. Like, this, hey, Alexa, how much time is Eileen Warren... No, damn it.
4: And all she did was rob people?
0: No, Eileen Warnos. No, Gene, she was
1: lied.
0: She was the CEO of this startup company called Theranos that she was the head of. She started this company, and she went to investors and got, and you know.
4: Okay,
0: and,
4: so they were stupid, and they gave up their money, so she got to go to jail for 12 years for that?
0: Yeah, well, because she was lying and misrepresenting in the presentation of what she truly, the technology that she truly had, and the technology, the machines that she were making were truly capable of, which were not what she had promised. You know, with the, you can't lie to people.
1: Especially when it comes to healthcare stuff.
4: Yeah, you take it to Massachusetts, you can.
0: Well, no, you can't. You can't, Gene. You can kill a person. You can be a mom and strangle your three kids in Massachusetts, but God forbid that you misrepresent your new product to some investors. They're going to throw you away for 12 years on that. But
4: I don't get it. But
0: you could choke out your kids
4: and
0: be a free woman.
1: But she's also in there with, like, I think there's a couple of Real Housewives that are in there.
0: She's in there with Zazane Maxwell.
1: Yes. Yeah,
0: she's in there with the Epstein chick.
1: And they say, like, she's...
0: It's in Texas, and it's... You know what? There's no gate. There's no... It's like a work camp, Gene. Like, Gene, you know how they... You know, there's a work camp down by your... down by the Yankees facility.
4: Yeah.
0: And so that's like... She's like at a work camp.
4: It's
0: like they got... You know, if you wanted to jump over the fence, you could.
1: You think the girls scissoring each other in there?
0: Absolutely.
4: They got to do something.
0: So here's a story about this particular movie that's coming out. And this, I think, is a San Francisco... And I think that she's...
1: From that area.
0: She's from the San Francisco area, the Silicon Valley, you know, the whole big deal. Yeah, if you're a major startup, it seems like that's where you have to be. And that's where she was. And I think she, what's her name again? Eileen Elizabeth Holmes, right?
1: Yeah, Elizabeth Holmes.
0: Hey, Alexa, how much prison time did Elizabeth Holmes get?
3: Elizabeth Holmes snagged 135 months. That's 11 years and 3 months. Behind bars for her Theranos fraud.
0: So I was right. I said 11 years.
4: Trump, you need to pardon that girl.
0: So hold on. Here's the San Francisco-based story about this particular documentary that is literally only a couple weeks away from being released in a movie theater near you.
5: Theranos founder Elizabeth Holmes is now scheduled to be placed in a halfway house next year. Word of the impending transfer comes ahead of the release of a documentary that...
0: Now, hold on.
1: She's already getting out.
0: A halfway house is... Well, she
4: you just got to be there at night.
0: Hey, Alexa, how long has Elizabeth Holmes been in prison?
3: Elizabeth Holmes has been behind bars since May 30th, 2023. That's roughly 3 years and 4 months up to today.
0: So she's been in for 3 years, and they're already giving her the halfway house, and I think the halfway house is only a year. And so, like, she's almost out.
4: Good for her.
1: Why do rich people? Never mind. Rich people get away with if that
4: I
1: was.
4: Know. Listen, she's abroad and she got smart enough to take everybody's money. They leave her alone.
1: I thought they want to be treated equally.
4: You know, my guys do it all right now. They ain't going to jail.
5: She prepared to report to prison 3 years ago. ABC News reporter Sophie Flay has a look at the newly released trailer.
6: You really feel you did nothing wrong?
7: I did not.
8: We're getting our first look at one of the most talked about documentaries of the year.
6: Does any part of you worry about me being here 24/7?
7: I don't think so.
8: Filmmaker Nathan Fielder moved in with convicted Theranos founder Elizabeth Holmes in the weeks before she went to prison for his documentary entitled You Can See Everything.
4: That's kind of
6: weird. I still have this weird feeling that there's some things that I'm not seeing.
7: It's because I don't have anything to hide.
8: Holmes once claimed Theranos could run hundreds of medical tests from a single drop of blood and built it into a $9 billion
0: company. Hold on, listen to this, Gene. $9 billion. Listen.
8: After being convicted in 2022 of defrauding investors, she was sentenced to more than 11 years in prison. Her rise and fall was chronicled in the ABC News podcast, The Dropout, which was made into a Hulu series of the same name. You Can See Everything begins 34 days before Holmes reported to prison, when she and her husband, Billy Evans, invited Fielder's cameras into their home.
6: I mean, weren't you worried she was sort of scamming you?
9: 100%, but what did she have to gain from me?
6: Well, isn't your family rich?
9: Yeah, I think that there's like a lot of different levels of wealth.
8: Holmes insisted she had nothing to hide. The trailer ends on this.
7: I mean, it took me a really long time to be okay with
0: All right, I've seen enough.
1: Her voice pattern is so weird.
4: I'm going to watch it.
0: Well, yeah, well, you're going to have to go to the movies to
4: I'm
0: watch it.
4: I'm going to the movies.
0: How about we double date, make it, you know.
4: Yeah, let's do that.
0: When it comes out, me, Sarah.
4: And then we...
0: But hold on, we can go to the one up here... B&B and where you have like recliners and they bring you food and they bring you food.
4: Yeah.
1: Wait, isn't that?
0: And they'll bring you like chicken fingers or French fries or like a little personal pan pizza, chicken wings, hamburger.
1: Isn't that the same theater that old man shot that person in?
0: Yeah.
1: I want to watch a movie.
0: Yeah, absolutely it is. So I don't know if Sapp now, man, you know, like I know legitimately he's going to win some money against Okeechobee because they really did violate his rights and we've been through that. You know, I actually was trying to start do a support group called Whites for Warren because at that time I really believed that these Okeechobee, you know, good old boys, they were completely profiling Warren based on being black. And like it was, you can watch the footage and the body cam footage and see that Sapp's not doing anything wrong. Like in this particular incident with the Okeechobee Department, which I think he's got a current $20 million or $50 million lawsuit, which and they'll probably write him a $4 or $5 million check to go away because legitimately it's bad. It's bad. It's like it's bad.
4: I didn't think it was.
0: It's bad. And, but that's the only one that I stand behind him on. All these other local yokel ones he's done a couple over and on the other coast, and now he's infiltrated Tampa, where he goes into various municipalities or city governments and tries to demand certain records under a public, you know, Sunshine Freedom of Information Act. And, you know, there's...
4: What's the difference between him and the broad we just looked at the movie on?
0: I don't know where you're... You tell me where you're drawing.
1: Yeah, I got to see the correlation.
0: Yeah, what's your parallel there, buddy?
4: To both criminals.
0: Mm.
4: So why ain't he getting some of it?
0: I think if you spun yourself out today, Gene, I don't even know that you're not even making sense in your arguments, my friend.
10: I'm just saying, man. Why don't
0: like
10: he?
0: Sometimes,
10: you know,
0: like sometimes your you stupidity. You need to keep your stupidity silent at times. Okay. Sometimes your stupidity's funny, but in this case, like me and Tuttle are both like, what is he talking about? Like usually we know what you're talking about
4: because you're on his side.
0: No, we're on the same man's side, my friend.
1: Yeah, I just don't. Sapp's not like bilking people out of money.
0: No, no, he's just trying to go and start incidences in these lobbies and hallways of municipalities, and then they feel they're a little bit. These women that work here in these, you know, and these clerk offices that have, you know, public files and things like that. They're just these, you know, chicks. And you get a big guy like Warren Sapp who's very intimidating and he's now demanding certain records. And so you call the cops and just say, listen, I just want to let you know there's a guy here that's making me, you know, he's a 6 foot, 270 pound African American.
4: Yeah, but he's planning his strategy out as he's doing it, right?
0: But yeah.
4: Same thing DeBraw did.
0: Well, God, you're so stupid sometimes. Sarah, please intervene and throw him a lifeline immediately and tell him to shut up. There's no correlation at all, even in a stupid pea brain.
4: How is it not?
0: So Sapp goes and tries, and so the women, the clerks, they call the police, and the police show up and be like, this is Mr. Sapp. Oh, don't I have every right to be here? Yes, you do have every right to be here, but procedurally, in order to get the records that you requested, you have to go online and fill out these forms, and you just can't show up here and be disruptive. Well, you're kicking me out. This is an office for the people, paid for by the taxpayers. No, we're not kicking you out, but you're making people feel unsafe, and so, well, I have the right to record. Yes, you have the right to record. But we're asking you just to step outside, you know. And so he's hoping, Gene, that one of these in these excursions that he has and these little dust-ups that he has with these various municipalities, that a cop like either loses their cool and arrests him or something like that.
4: Right.
0: And like they did in Okeechobee, they actually put cuffs on him when they should not have. Mm-hmm. And he's got a very big winnable case in Okeechobee. So I don't know if he's trying to, you know, get 6 or 7 of these cases going, or he just likes screwing with people. I think, in my opinion, it's a combination of both.
1: He's trying to take advantage of the fatigue.
11: Buccaneer star Warren Sapp suing the city of Tampa over claims city officials violated his First Amendment rights. Stems from this interaction during a city council meeting last week.
12: The folks that are in our offices that are being disruptive to city council procedures out of order, I have asked them to leave the premises.
0: They're talking about Sapp. Sapp's outside the door being very disruptive and loud.
12: They have refused to leave the premises. I'm going to call a recess. I want everybody to remain in their seats.
11: This is a video here showing Sapp leaving Tampa City Hall.
0: He's flipping somebody off. He's flipping somebody off there.
11: On September 17th, he claims he was trying to get paperwork while officials were meeting. And according to the lawsuit, officials claimed that he was causing a disturbance and locked the chamber doors. Tampa police officers were called and Sapp was trespassed off the property for the day. Sapp claims the city's actions led to humiliation. He also says...
0: Humiliation.
4: How about that haircut you got? That's pretty humiliating.
11: City interfered with his access to local government and retaliated against him for using his constitutional rights.
0: Oh, God. Now listen, Sapp, you have every right to feel that way with regards to the Okeechobee situation. Absolutely.
1: Why is he being so aggressive?
0: But like, why? Yeah, like, why are you just, like, hopping town to town to town to try to get caught up in another, you know, another one of these Okeechobee-type paydays?
11: Demanding a jury trial and seeking damages. Now, we have reached out to the city. They responded with a statement that says the city does not come.
0: Yeah, it's just like, I just don't think it's a very good look. I don't think it's a good look at all.
1: I hope he gets tased. Or gets the beanbag gun.
0: That's what he's wanting.
1: It would be worth it.
0: That's what he's wanting.
1: Because everybody's got... they're tired.
0: Gene, you ready?
4: Yeah.
0: You ready, bud?
4: Ready, bud.
0: Kindergarten? All right.
1: You got this, Gene.
0: Tuttle, you're going to keep score.
1: All right.
0: You know, it's do you have either a whiteboard or some type of writing instrument or some? Do you have something that you can use?
1: I got something to write on. Okay. I got a piece of paper.
0: All right. So it's, you know, you're going to put like a W and an L category and then do the little slashes. And it's...
1: Do we have negative points at all?
0: No. Either he gets if he gets 11 right before he gets 11 wrong, then he passes. And if he gets 11 wrong before he gets 11 right, he loses. And
1: how do you get lower than kindergarten?
0: I don't know where we go from here.
1: Preschool.
0: I did look at the test, and I think he's going to absolutely like ace it.
4: All right.
0: And today's a little bit different. Today is a visual. So I'll be flashing questions up on the screen.
4: Flashcards?
0: And then, well, no, but I'm gonna the question is gonna come on your screen. You're gonna read it. Then I think you give me an A, B, or C.
4: Oh, wow.
0: So it's like it's even easier than for, it's multiple choice. But you got to understand we're in kindergarten now, so you got to really dumb it down.
4: Dumb it.
0: So we're gonna do. Gene, are you ready?
4: Yeah, I'm ready.
0: We'll do it next.
13: Mission accomplished. Sure. Another segment filled. More of the Bubba the Love Sponge Show after this.

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1: Good morning and welcome to kindergarten. I'm your instructor, Joe. Just call me Joe. We would like to welcome a new special student to the class. I know he looks really tall, but please don't be scared of him. Please say hi to Gene Lasker. Gene is my special friend, too. I love to smell his shampoo. I would also like to thank our sponsor for class materials, Morgan Exteriors.
2: Gene, are you ready, my friend? Okay, here we go.
3: He's got chat up, so.
2: Yeah, you know, Tuttle, you need to. You and maybe Macho Man need to come in and. Because he will cheat. He's a known cheater.
3: Yep, yeah, there we go. He's good.
2: Make sure his phone's
4: black
2: down.
4: Black screened. I got blackface on my screen.
2: Now you can see. Can you see my screen?
4: I can see your screen.
2: Okay. Now, Gene, I have two tests ready to go.
4: Directions.
2: This is just a sample test. It wants me to buy. But it gives me a list of sampled questions. So between the two tests, I think we'll be able to have enough. I think that you might breeze right through these. I am hoping.
5: It's going to be funny as hell if he does it, though.
2: So, Gene, here we go. Question number one. I'm not. You're going to have to read it yourself.
4: Okay. From the pictures A, B, and C, select the picture that would best replace the question mark by following the same relationship between the two top pictures.
2: So you got this to this, and then what would A, B, or C? You got a chance. You got it. Boy, this is really easy.
4: What?
2: It even gives it even.
4: What do you want me to do?
2: I want you to pick A, B, or C.
4: A. Answer is A.
2: Hold on, A.
4: Is it A?
2: Yeah. Well, yes, of course it's A. But I don't know. I don't know how you. Do you go like that or no? So yeah, A. So you got that one right. Okay, Gene?
4: Oh, okay. I see what it is about. Yeah, okay.
2: Okay, now, number two.
4: Which animal eats grass? The cow.
2: And you would say A.
4: A.
2: The answer is A. So far.
4: It's a herbivorous.
2: It's what?
4: It's a herbivorous.
2: It's a herbivorous, ladies and gentlemen.
4: Animal.
2: Yes. It's a herbivorous.
4: That's what it says.
2: Okay, Lasker currently scored it 2-0. I mean, Gene, you're gonna get out of kindergarten, bro.
4: All right,
2: Gene, go ahead. By the way, he has to win 3 in kindergarten to go back to first.
4: I got
2: to
4: do the verbal classification.
2: You got to read it.
4: Okay, from pictures A, B, and C, select the picture that the animal is most similar to the three pictures above. Okay, the three pictures above are probably the same as the B.
2: B, right? B is the correct answer.
4: All right.
2: You got to read your answer. B, all
4: the above three given animals live in land. Likewise, elephant is a land animal.
2: All right. Here we go, Gene. Here we go. Right here. We got to read. You got to read here.
4: From pictures A, B, and C, select a picture that would best replace the question mark by following the same relationship between the top two pictures. Oh, that's a hard one. So A.
2: A? You say A?
4: Yeah, A.
2: A, yes. Three chicks plus two chicks equals 5 chicks. 4 stars plus 2 stars equals 6 stars.
4: Oh, I didn't even do it that way.
3: I'm going to tell you, I think kindergartners would have a hard time with this.
2: Yeah, maybe. but Gene currently got him scored at what?
3: 4.
2: 4-0.
4: 4-0.
2: All right, go ahead, Gene.
4: Okay, so...
2: By the way, Gene is now in kindergarten, and he's killing it. For those scoring at home...
4: What should replace the question mark symbol so that the number in the blue circle on the left is equal to the sum of the numbers on the yellow circle at the right? What? So I need to just...
3: Come on.
4: I don't know. 3?
2: Well, there's no 3 there, Gene.
4: Well, it says, what's it got to do with the top or the bottom?
2: Gene, you're just going to have to give me an answer, and then I'll open the box up.
4: Hold it, slide down.
3: A, B, or C?
2: A, B, or C.
4: A, B, or C would be, A B. Who the hell would know that?
2: So it says, the way it explains it, both the sides would be equivalent to four. So two plus equals four.
4: I didn't get it.
3: The reading comprehension got you on that one.
2: Yeah. So currently what, 4-1?
3: Yes, 4-1.
2: Okay. Gene, continuing on.
4: Which number, Rod? Which number, Rod, represents A, B, or C comes text in the series in the ridiculous abacus given above? What the hell is all that? What kindergartner can read that?
2: That's abacus.
4: Okay, abacus.
2: All right, so you look at the top and you see how it's going.
4: Okay.
2: And then you see if there's something down A, B, or C that would correlate what
4: A.
2: What the next would be. You're saying A?
4: Yeah.
2: And indeed, yep. A is right.
4: Okay. 1, 2, 3.
2: All right, here we go. Right here, Gene.
4: From pictures A, B, and C, select the picture that would best replace the question mark given above. B.
2: B is correct, my friend. Yep. I mean, Gene, just for those scoring at home, you're absolutely killing kindergarten. Killing it. What is he, Tuttle? 6-1?
3: 6-1.
2: 6-1. All right, go ahead, Gene.
4: Okay, so if you fold a paper along the dotted line and then punch it as shown, and then you unfold it, what would you get? What the hell do you mean by that?
2: All right, they're saying, if you look at this,
4: if you fold the paper,
2: if you look at these three things
4: on a dotted line,
3: mm-hmm.
4: and then you use the hole punch.
2: And you use a hole punch.
4: And then you use a hole punch shown and then unfold it, what would you get? you'd get okay, hold on. How many times did they fold it? Just twice?
3: I mean, they're giving you a diagram of like.
4: Yeah, I see the diagram there, numbskull, but it's, you know, it's solid, and then they fold it once, and then they fold it twice. That's on the halfway mark, though. And then open it up, and then hit the punch, so it would have to be, damn. I'm just going to go with A.
2: Yeah, well, it's certainly not A, my friend.
3: No, because the hole was on the bottom part.
2: Yeah, so they punched it right here.
4: I see it now.
2: Which would allow it to be only just two. Sold over one time.
4: I'm still leading.
2: What are we at?
3: 6-2.
2: Okay, Gene, we're going to have to go to... We only have two more questions on this test, but then I have another test ready to go. Okay, buddy?
4: Okay.
2: We have to take a break in between.
4: From figures A, B, and C.
2: This takes a lot more longer time.
4: From figures A, B, C, and D, select the figure that is... Most likely the three figures shown. Okay, so bump, bump, bump. I would say we're going with, hell, it could be anything there. Probably B.
3: Let's see. They all have four sides.
2: They all have four sides. See, 1, 2, 3, 4. 1, 2, 3, 4. Now, 1, 2.
4: All three of them got angles to them.
2: So you look at, say, which one of these
4: square,
2: four?
4: Where you see
2: Gene,
4: a square
2: I'm
4: on
2: showing,
4: the top line?
2: I'm showing how you were supposed to think this out. So then you're like, okay, I need to find which one of these shapes has four corners. Well, see.
3: How do you miss that one? Are you good? I thought you were good at measurement and stuff.
2: We don't know what he's good at, quite frankly.
3: Like working in the shop?
4: Okay.
2: All right, so now, Gene, they're not letting me
4: looking
2: have this.
4: At them three
2: right,
4: objects
2: here we go.
4: Right there.
2: Hold on,
4: there's nothing square about nothing.
2: Gene, here we go. Now, this is a different test.
4: All right.
2: What do you got the score, Tuttle?
3: It is 6-3.
2: 6-3. Gene, what is the shape of an ice cream cone?
4: What do you mean shape? I mean, I don't know what the shape is.
2: What is the shape of an ice cream cone?
4: There's different types, a waffle cone, a regular cone.
2: What's the
4: what
2: shape?
4: What cone you talking about?
2: What shape are most ice cream cones?
4: In a V shape?
3: It's a cone. The answer is in the name of it.
2: It's a cone, bud.
4: Well, you're using cones, so how could that be the answer if you're using it for the question?
2: What is the shape of a soccer ball?
4: Round?
3: A sphere. Oh, they are building up quick. It's 6-5 now.
2: See, that's not round is not considered.
4: That's
2: a
4: not
2: shape.
4: Round.
3: No, it's soccer ball three dimensional. Yeah. It's a sphere.
2: Yeah.
4: Okay, three dimensional. You know how many times I played soccer? None.
2: What's the shape of dice?
4: Square.
3: We are all tied up.
2: Cube. Cube.
4: What's the difference?
2: We at 6-6.
3: It's three dimensional.
2: 6-6. The shape of a stop sign.
4: Octagon.
3: Yep. 7-6.
2: The shape of a Dorito.
4: You gotta be kidding me, right? A triangle?
3: Yep.
4: Okay. Damn.
2: Gee, you're killing kindergarten.
4: I'm killing it. Really.
2: One.
3: This is easy.
4: I lost four of them already.
2: One plus
4: six, maybe.
3: No, six.
2: Did you just say six? One plus four.
4: Five.
3: All right.
2: Okay. This is you. Ready?
4: Yeah.
2: Two plus two. God.
4: Four.
2: I mean, we
3: we're
2: can't
3: at ten.
2: Up. Yeah. Four.
4: Four what?
2: I don't know. Here.
4: That's nine. Oh, I'm sorry. Keep these coming.
3: Eight. That's right, 11.
4: There you go. For those. You bet against me, suck it.
2: Yeah, for those that bet against me to pass kindergarten, suck it.
3: You just need to work.
2: I swear to God, I'm going to get out of
4: kindergarten. I need to work on what?
3: Your three-dimensional shapes kind of like threw you off a little bit.
2: You're not good on shapes.
3: You know we live in a 3D world, right?
2: I live in my own world.
3: What?
2: I live in 5D. I'm just telling you that right now.
4: When you look at a dollar bill or a $100 bill, are they 3D?
2: I live in a Gene Lasker type world, my friend. So Gene, listen, you did pass.
4: Yeah.
2: Kindergarten, you got
4: barely.
2: You got two more. If you go two more weeks, then you got to go back to first grade.
4: Well, keep me on the number once because I can add pretty good, especially single digits.
3: What's the highest you've ever been?
4: What do you mean?
2: I think you only went. I think you graduated high school.
3: No, I'm talking like on this. Like,
4: oh, I never went nowhere.
2: We started at fifth.
3: Oh.
2: And he flunked out of fifth, went to fourth. Then he flunked out of fourth, and he went to third. And then he got flunked out of third and went to second. And then he cheated 1 week in second grade, and we threw him down to first. And then he almost passed fourth grade. Like, it was like 9 to 11, 10 to 11, 8 to 11. But he lost three in a row, and now he's in kindergarten. But he seems to be like, this seems to be about where he needs to be, right?
4: That's where I need to be.
2: Because you passed it. You passed it, right?
4: Yeah.
2: Now, supposedly, this dengue fever,
3: yeah.
2: They're now saying people in Pasco County, which is where we live, and we are in the kind of the woods. I told Merch Creek, I'm going to mow on Sunday. I said, I'm actually going to like spray down with some off or something like this. They're now saying like it's a major health scare, and I think
4: it's only
2: some,
4: for people undernourished.
2: It's not.
3: What?
2: What do you mean? It's like only for skinny people?
4: Yeah, so you got to be light duty to get it.
6: Live. This is News Channel 8.
2: You got to be like a Ford Ranger instead of an F-350,
4: and you're not going to get it.
6: At 5 on your side.
7: This is the first time that we've had to cross county lines, and I believe Manatee's also coming up to help.
8: Florida Department of Health has confirmed the first dengue fever death, and it is in Hillsborough County.
2: By the way, this dengue fever is completely passed on with mosquitoes. Like, that's how you get it, through getting a bit by a mosquito, right? They're the ones that are carrying it.
8: Good evening, everyone. I'm Josh Benson.
9: And I'm Stacey Scheibel. Thanks for joining us. Now, Pasco County residents have already received a notice informing them about increased activity. There are 134 confirmed cases in Hillsborough County, the most by far. There are 7 in Pinellas and 2 in Pasco.
2: Yeah, why does Pasco got to be fully aware? We only got 2.
3: Do you know Dark Match Steve had dengue?
2: He did?
3: Yeah, he's just getting ready. He said it was horrible.
2: What is it, like COVID?
4: How does he know he had that?
2: They test for it, Gene. Test for it and say he got the dengue deal. Like, is it like COVID? Is it like a sinus infection? Is it like a cold? Is it fever?
3: He said it was the worst thing that he's ever had.
2: Really? Dark Match Steve, call in and let us know.
4: Yeah, explain yourself.
2: Yeah. 813-902-8222. Dark Match Steve, call me up and give me the rundown on this Dengue deal.
3: Do they not spray here?
2: Huh?
3: Do they not spray like with the trucks?
2: I think they do.
9: It's Emmy Darkia.
2: I don't ever go outside.
9: Joins us live from Pasco County, where they're ramping up those prevention efforts.
3: Yeah.
10: Stacy, that's right. And Pasco County is using all of the tools in their disposal to help contain this dengue outbreak. They say they want to help all of the Tampa Bay area.
11: We don't want to have waited for the lab results to come back and it be too late to make an effort in making a dent in these populations.
10: In an effort to help neighboring Hillsborough County keep the...
2: I want to try one of these things.
3: They are loud.
10: Of dengue fever in the state under control, Pasco County is acting now, according to the latest...
2: They're doing helicopter swoops?
3: Yeah, too. They do.
10: Florida Department of Health, Hillsborough County has 134 locally acquired dengue cases. And
2: I hate mosquitoes. And then when one's sucking on you real good and you smash it, your blood's everywhere. Like, you know.
10: Today, the Florida Department...
2: That's all their bellies are, like big gas tanks, right?
3: Yeah, like a tick.
2: Yeah.
10: ...of health confirmed the first dengue death in Hillsborough County. Pasco had two cases...
2: I've seen enough. I've heard enough. I just need a dark match, Steve, somebody that's actually had this, can give us, like, the ins and outs. Like, is it, like, you know, are you bedridden and you're, like, you got the fever and the shakes and a temperature and... And you're throwing up and you're pooping and you got diarrhea.
3: But haven't we always here in Florida have had like different bouts with mosquito-borne illnesses like West Nile or encephalitis?
2: Yeah, and then they had like the pig virus or I don't even know or something. Is this Dark Match?
12: Hey, what's up, Bubba? How's it going?
2: Good. Now, did you have this dengue deal?
12: So I'm like 99% sure that I had it.
4: Oh, he's lying right out of box.
2: Gene, you
4: don't know. So you're just guessing you got it?
13: Well, yeah, this is what I had.
2: Well, hold on. Let him explain, Gene, before you rip him to shreds, you idiot. This is Dark Match Steve. Dark Match Steve, go ahead. Sorry for Gene's outburst. Go ahead, Steve.
12: Well, no. So I kind of figured this out based on the symptoms, and I didn't realize it until Babyface mentioned the bone-breaking fever that it was called that. He mentioned that like last week. And then I went and looked up the symptoms and it was exactly what I had. Like every single thing. And the particular thing that I had was a soreness in my eyes. My eyes felt like they were going to explode like Holyoke Joe's legs.
3: Yeah. Like
12: it was really bad. Did you
2: Did you have like a fever and chills and all that kind of stuff too?
12: Oh yeah, yeah, yeah. Oh, yeah, it was awful. It was the worst fever I ever had. And all my bones, it felt like I had, like, nerve damage or something. Like, every little bit of my body was...
2: Did you go to the doctor and they gave you medicine, or they just tell you to write it out over the counter, or what?
12: Well, so at the time, I had two family members who were also sick really bad. And they got testing to make sure it wasn't flu or COVID, and it was negative for all that, so... We couldn't figure out what was going around, and then they start spraying for dengue around here. And again, I went and looked up my symptoms.
3: Did you have a skin rash?
12: It lists on Google. No, that's the only thing that I didn't have was a skin rash, but everything else matched like perfectly, and I was stunned. I put it together, and I was like, "Whoa, that's what I had. I've never been that sick."
2: How long was a week? 2 weeks.
12: So, it was like. It was 3 days straight of not eating or being able to sleep at all. And then it was another week of just being really weak and feeling like crap and not being able to eat much, but at least I was able to sleep again. That's one of the things they mentioned, too, is restlessness. And, Bubba, I cannot believe it. Like, I really thought I was going crazy. Three days later, hadn't slept even, you know, 10 minutes.
2: Really?
12: It was awful.
2: Wow.
12: Yeah, 3 days straight. I remember the third day waking up or putting your phone on. Or, sorry, I'm just finishing my workout. But,
2: yeah, sounds like
12: my phone and put
2: middle of a CrossFit welly right now.
12: Yeah. I put your show on in the morning at 6, and I was just like, man, I cannot believe I haven't slept yet, man. And I was just sitting in the dark. I put a cover over my window because the light hurt my eyes. Like, I never felt anything like that.
2: Wow.
13: Well, listen, I mean, I pretty much stayed in the pitch black for like 3 days straight.
2: Sounds like utopia for me. I'd love to do that. Just lay in bed for 3 days in the darkness. Have Merch Creek bring me some food every once in a while.
4: Me too.
2: Just
5: gimmicked up on
2: just stay gimmicked up. Just
5: NyQuil.
2: Just ride it on.
4: If I'd have got that, I had to still go to work.
2: Yeah. Anyway, Dark Match, I loved your new song. We got a copyright strike on the deal, but it was good when the few times that we were able to play it.
13: Thanks, Sponge. I appreciate it. I did not. I know you guys probably got a full lineup here or whatever, but I did do that song about Tuttle banging retards. So that one should be in the hopper somewhere.
2: Yeah, I don't know if that's something we could probably play in today's world.
4: We get a
2: woke violation.
5: I just say that there are hot women that have downs.
2: Yeah. Well, I mean, you know, there's that thing on, is it Netflix called On the Spectrum?
5: Yeah.
2: Yeah, you should, you're on the spectrum. You're on the spectrum. I swear to God, you are.
5: I definitely am, but I mean.
2: They need to have you come down here. You would be like a real smooth dude, like a spectrum dude.
5: And people say I'm some type of sicko and stuff, and I'm like, don't they need sex as well, too? Like, and they were like, well, they have to be older downs.
2: That's because okay. You're going to only mess with, you know, girls over 21 with
5: downs.
2: Yeah,
5: but. They have the mind of a child sometimes.
2: Okay, well, don't make it creepy. I'm trying to make it okay for you, and you're making it creepy.
5: I'm not making it creepy. Yeah. I'm just saying I've seen some with big jugs and,
2: all right.
5: and cake.
2: Maybe that's your next subsection of that's where you hunt next, is the downs pool, potentially. Anyway, Steve, man, keep in touch, my friend. Appreciate you, Steve. Thank you.
13: I love you guys.
2: All right, buddy. You too. It's back at you. Thanks. And
5: there's this one trans girl that I follow that she is so hot.
2: She's trans?
5: Yeah. She's trans.
2: Would you?
4: How can a want be a trans?
2: No, hold on. I don't know that the want is a trans. I think he just follows a trans.
5: Yeah, on social.
2: No,
5: like,
2: hold on. Would you, dude? Like, would you?
5: Okay, this trans. If you saw this person.
2: You need to hold that. We need to get. That needs to be a whole topic. I think Tuttle may have just tipped his hand a little bit.
4: Yeah.
2: He kind of has a crush on a trans person.
5: Yeah, I mean.
2: Now, is it a man?
5: It is an attractive female.
2: No, hold on.
4: Okay.
2: What were they born stock with?
5: Oh, they still got the stock.
2: Are they XY?
5: Yeah.
2: All right, so you follow a transitioning XY.
5: Yeah, but it's the best transition you've ever seen in your life.
2: Can you give me a name I can look up? I got to pee first.
4: What do you mean it's the best transition you've ever seen in your life?
5: You wouldn't be able to tell.
2: All right,
4: you talk about the face, it's your makeup.
2: Everybody be quiet. I got to go to words.
4: Oh, my God. I'm his neighbor today.
2: Give me the person's information so I can pull it up.
5: Okay.
2: We'll start piecing it together from there.
5: All right.
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4: 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What's that?" Some gay guys live right next door to you. I said, "I'll take it." And the guy thought I was gay. And I said, "I'm not gay, but you know what? I can leave my mower out at night."
2: Hey, hold on. 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

0: September 18th. The Bubba the Love Sponge Show. Brian, the babyface of Matroni, our scheduled and always Thursday guest. Going through a tough time right now. So his best friend on the show. Really, I think I'm his best friend. We have the longest tenure, but I'm not going to try to step on Seth's best friend toes. They've become the closest. Brian is here today, and Seth offered him some of our cheapy promotional glasses that are like they cost us like 4 cents.
1: The only person here who invites me to anything is Lummy, so I would say he's my best friend.
0: Well, that's true. But in full disclosure, we have a couple sad situations with regards to people on the show, and that is one, Seth's father, Larry, is going through a little bit of a situation, a little skin cancer, may have gotten into his lymph nodes, that they're further exploring that today. I think he's and I'm not trying to get too much in your business, Seth, but I think that your dad is at the hospital today for tests.
2: Yes.
0: Yes. And then Brian actually has to leave early today, about 8:15, because his mother has a really bad a heart situation, not good.
1: Yeah, she had a pleural effusion that had to be drained, so her right lung, the pleural space in her right lung was filling with fluid, which is a sign of congestive heart failure. She had, swelling in her feet and her legs, and she's been on Imbruvica, which is a cancer medication for her leukemia, marginal zone lymphoma, since January of 2022. And it's like a low-dose chemo, essentially, that you take in the form of a pill every day, which has been very effective in controlling her cancer, but unfortunately, it can wreak havoc on the heart.
0: On your heart.
1: Yeah, so.
0: So anyway, just to cut you off real fast and then let you pick it back up, but I want you to pick it up a little bit more fashionable than you are now.
1: And what are you talking about?
0: And then Seth offered you some of our Bubba Army promo glasses, which is what they're just cheapies, and we hand them out at events, and they're not really very, they're just,
2: I was just trying to lift the spirits.
1: They're great for kids.
0: Well, here's the deal. They're great for, like, if you're going to the Rays game.
2: You have a kid head.
0: If you're going to the Rays game Sunday at 1 o'clock on a 90-degree day, and you forgot your regular sunglasses, and you needed something to, for the day, they're day glasses.
3: Yeah.
0: So I wanted to offer you, Brian, and some Dion. He has his own the blenders. Dion's got his own.
1: Oh yeah, blenders are great sunglasses.
0: So I'd like, if you'd like to, maybe Seth hand these down to Brian if he's gonna.
2: If he's
0: wow, please be very careful with them, as I've never worn them.
3: Oh, wow.
0: And I'm saying, and I know Seth gave them to you because you might shed a tear, or you might get emotional today talking about your mom, so he wanted to give you some sunglasses, and I'm like, if we're gonna give you sunglasses, we might as well give you some ones that you Ooh. Actually make a statement in.
1: Yeah.
0: And let's see, instead of the 45 cent promo willies, get you something that is seen on the sideline of the Colorado Buffaloes every weekend. And put these bad boys on and
2: wow,
0: see.
2: What a sex pot.
0: Oh,
2: wow.
0: There you go.
3: Wow.
1: These fit like a glove,
0: yeah.
1: Too, man.
0: You might want to play. You might want to use those when you're playing poker in Vegas. You
1: I
0: know
1: can
0: what I'm
1: leave
0: saying?
1: These out in my front lawn and my queer neighbors won't touch them.
0: Yeah. My queer neighbor and my lawnmower.
1: You know what you need to get you? You need to get you a queer neighbor. They keep their house nice and they don't steal your stuff.
0: So when you're done with your sunglass gimmick, just put them back in the. In the protective cover.
1: Oh, and, these aren't for me.
0: Oh, no.
1: Oh.
2: I thought they were giving them to you.
0: No.
2: Who wants to try on sunglasses?
1: When are you ever going to wear these, Bubba?
0: Listen.
1: When are you ever wearing
0: Brian,
1: them?
0: Brian, they were gifted to me by Dion, and I'd like to keep them, and I'm just offering them to you. In
1: what
0: case
1: are you going to keep them in a little box, like stuff from Dion?
0: You know what? I try to be generous and offer you something.
3: Give him the glasses back.
0: You're even a dick.
3: Yeah.
2: He offered you the chance to put those on.
0: You're even a dick.
1: I got to model these so you can thank Dion. Let me cut that tape for
0: while
1: me,
0: you're
1: too.
0: On the air, I want you to look better than having some cheap-ass sunglasses on, so I offer you my blenders, offer them to you, to wear for the 2 hours and 15 minutes that you're going to be part of the show, and you have the uncanny ability of turning it around and being a dick.
1: I'm sorry, man.
0: I mean, Jesus. It's give them back if you're going to be a... and put the cheaps back on, or just cry, and we can see you cry.
1: I wasn't going to cry. Seth gave them to me for support. There will be tears coming up here in the near future, but today we get the news on, you know, just what the outlook is. So,
0: all right, so today is kind of more the diagnostic portion of it. I think that's
1: done yesterday, like a lot of the tests. They're probably going to run some more, but they drained her lungs, so I want to get there and see how she's feeling, because she was real lethargic and
0: she
1: not
0: probably
1: doing well.
0: If they drained her lungs, I've known, like, Sam Simon was going through a situation where every, like, 21 days or something, before he died, in the last year of his life, he had to get his lungs drained like once a month.
1: He was having kidney failure, right?
0: Right.
1: It can happen with kidney failure.
0: Right.
1: Too.
0: And but he would, I would talk to him, and like as he got closer to that 3 week mark where he was ready for a lung draining, I guess draining your lungs are brutal. It's brutal.
1: Well, you got to go to the hospital to do it. They numb you up, and then they stick a needle in there into the pleural space and drain out the fluid.
0: And so, they would get like, so Sam would show me pictures of these syringes, and it looks like milky white, yellow kind of deal. And as much as he hated it, and he said it was painful, he felt so much better, you know, for those 2 weeks, you know, that you're still have, you know, empty lungs. You feel so much better. I guess it's such a huge burden lifted off to you when you've after you've gotten them drained. So I think you're going to probably go see your mom, and they've already drained them. She probably is going to be feeling pretty good.
1: Yeah, I'm hoping. And she finally get a good night's sleep, but we'll see. We'll see now, what she's doing. Now they you know what they do sometimes now, Bubba, is if somebody has recurring pleural effusion, they will set up like a catheter port.
0: Oh,
1: and literally at home you can drain it yourself into a bottle.
0: Oh, okay.
1: If it becomes a recurring thing, right, that way you're not having to go into the hospital.
0: So they put a PICC line or something, or a pipeline, so to speak, that's got a like an on off valve.
1: Yep.
0: And you just literally, you know, maybe go over the toilet or, you know, wherever.
1: Into like a bottle or whatever.
0: Yeah,
1: and drain it.
0: 2 liter bottle, whatever, and then you drain yourself and then you're done.
1: Yeah, they took 20 ounces out of her lung yesterday. Oh. But get this, that's considered like the low level moderate.
0: Oh, yeah, that's little. I mean,
1: there are people

0: Unbelievable.
1: Yeah, it's pretty crazy. I mean, I really hadn't been an expert on pleural effusions until yesterday.
0: So what? If you go there today, they're doing tests. They did tests all day yesterday. Now, are they going to present to you, the son and the family, now where we go from here? Like, okay, so we did these tests, and we have a game plan. And are they going to lay out the game plan for the family today?
1: I don't know if we're that far down the road yet. They're going to give us, like, the preliminary, because they have not, I don't know if that they did the echocardiogram yet. And that's going to be important. Well, I think they did do it. So what the big number that we need and the most vital number when you have congestive heart failure is what is the patient's ejection fraction, which is how much of the blood is moving through the heart with each beep, with each beat, I think.
0: Like volume wise?
1: Yeah. So right. You want to be above.
0: So like what? Like almost kind of like, for lack of a better term, because I'm a gearhead, like almost like what your oil pressure is.
1: Yeah, kind
0: of
1: like that.
0: The pressure of which your heart is pushing the blood through the whole system.
1: And you definitely want to be above 35% on that.
0: Right.
1: If you're below 35%, it ain't going to last long. If you're in the 60s, 50s, 60s, you got a little more time.
0: Now,
1: but if you're below 35, it's not good.
0: Can the part of her heart that's not doing well, can it be replaced, fixed, stented? Is there, you know,
1: they're not going to do that for her because she's a cancer patient. So
0: she
1: won't be eligible for a transplant.
0: Otherwise,
1: it's the left ventricle, I think, that is the part where she most likely is having the problem.
0: Can they go in and put in a left ventricle? No.
1: What they might be able to, you know, it's going to be a balancing act, because if it's the chemotherapy medication that's causing it, they can take her off of that. But then the problem is
0: the cancer
1: is going to come back. And so the type of cancer that she has, it creates too many white blood cells, and it crowds out in the space of the blood the area for red blood cells, which is what carries
0: oxygen. And I have too many of those.
1: Right.
0: Too bad I'm not your mom. I could give your wife, I'm give your mom some of mine. I'd be like, listen, what's your mom's first name?
1: Sue.
0: Sue, I have to go in and they take my red blood cells out because I got too many. So how about I just, you know, you come with me, we'll pipe them right into you, honey.
1: Yeah, yeah. So,
0: but you know, in the overall scheme of things, as far as medicine and operations and things like that, double red blood cells are the most valuable form of blood there is, because that's the blood that carries the oxygen. So mostly in surgery is where double red blood cells are used, when a person's lost blood and they need to heal. It helps you. I've been told the double red blood cells are the most important portion of the blood compared to the plasma and then the whole blood and things like that. The double red blood cells are what you need.
1: Well, the whole blood obviously helps people who have had massive blood loss. I don't know what they do with when you have all the red blood cells.
0: So
1: just
0: if
1: by
0: she
1: themselves.
0: Pumps above, if her oil pressure is today above 35, then she can just continue treatments and, you know, stay on course.
1: I don't know what the outcome's going to be with that. As far as the oncologist has to come in as well. I'm very happy because I've been begging my parents to get second opinions on everything forever. I don't know what it is with old people and not wanting to go to the doctor.
0: No, they get stuck on their one, you know,
1: I like Dr. McGillicuddy, and that's the only one, you know.
0: You
1: know,
0: Dr. McGillicuddy is about as old as they are and misdiagnosed her three times.
1: But it's not even just that. It's like sometimes just getting a second set of eyes in there, you know, when you're looking at the same picture every single day, you start to lose the details, right? Because the picture, just you're too familiar with it. And so getting a second set of eyes in there, so her oncologist doesn't have privileges at the hospital that she's at now, so she's gonna get a new oncologist to come in and kind of review everything. And so I'm happy for that, at least.
0: And by 8:15 you leave today. Get there by what, like 8:45?
1: 8:30. Yeah, it's right, it's the closest hospital to the studio,
0: right? Okay. And so, you know, good, by the way, good luck on that. And
1: thank you.
0: And I hope the news is that her oil pressure is above 35 and she can continue her cancer treatment, and you know, we get you

0: get a few more years with you. That's probably what you're kind of hoping for, right?
1: Yeah, that'd be a best case scenario. Worst case scenario is, you know, it's way below 35 and she's got, you know, days and weeks. You know, best case scenario.
0: Could that be a scenario?
1: Oh, absolutely. Yeah. Yeah, that's something that could happen.
0: And then the best case is she's pumping 45 and
1: 55%. We're going to send her home, you know, do this, this, and this. But we're going to have to, you know, they still may have to take her off the cancer medication at that point. If they determine that's what's damaging her heart.
0: And then at that point,
1: it's probably, you know, 6 months to a year.
0: Nah, cancer will get her, but it's not going to be. You know,
1: it could be 6 months to a year at that point.
0: So Seth, and then your father, Larry.
2: Yeah, he's going through some stuff at Moffitt. I don't really want to get too far into it at all. But no, I appreciate the people that are thinking about him.
0: With regards to Seth's dad, they're more in the exploratory. I'm not going to get into it as well. Brian's mom's a little further down the diagnostic line as far as what's been. You know, Larry's still in the, you know, kind of the exploratory deal. And so Seth will be thinking about his father today as he's getting some. I think today's a test day, is it not? They're going to run?
2: Yeah, they got to. Yeah, they need to see a few things about where it's gone.
0: Right. So, you know, there could be some good news in that. I mean, right? I mean, there could be
2: absolutely.
0: There could be some, like, hey, listen, it's contained to this area. It's not spread, and we're going to go get it.
2: We just pretty much wanted to let you guys know why we won't be doing a blizzard today. We do know that we are pussies for caring about our parents. We understand that, and we will wear that when we do the show next week for you guys.
0: Maybe even open up with, you know, last week we were pussies.
2: Yes.
0: But this week we're a little bit more tougher. We took some testosterone shots. And speaking of which, how's the back patch? Of your back, is it healing?
3: Yes.
0: Will you send me a memo and you can start lifting heavy stuff again?
3: Whatever you need.
0: No, I mean, I you know.
2: Can I just say?
0: Don't say that because you said that, and I asked you to show up and help me move some stuff on Saturday, and you were on a no lifting regimen, and I wasn't told that till you got to the location, and then I sent you home. So you know, don't.
3: I'm good. I was going to load some bags for you today.
0: By the way, Lummy, we sold.
3: Really?
0: Sold out again.
3: Wow.
0: Sold out again on the Bubba retractable knives. Sold out again.
3: Babyface, do you have one?
0: What's that?
3: I was asking if Babyface has one.
0: I don't think he wants one.
1: I'm good on that.
3: Okay, I'm sorry.
1: I don't want anything that I could potentially forget is on me at the airport.
0: Well,
1: true. Get a full cavity search from TSA.
2: Bubba, I want to know. I don't know if this has been an off-air thing or an on-air thing about your pretzels and how you need pretzels and everything. And
0: no,
2: how
0: I don't need them. Lummy and Macho Man started this pretzel gimmick, and I kind of jumped in on it where they always had these little bags of pretzels, a big bag of Snyder sticks.
4: Like here, I'll show you.
2: Yeah, yeah.
0: They're just like the little sticks.
2: Yeah.
0: And they're not flavored, and they're not garlic infused or anything like that. They're just the standard, you know, like what you'd eat like while you're drinking some beer or something.
2: Right. Well, Lummy brought you pretzels today because you were out of pretzels. Everybody needed pretzels. G needed pretzels. And so Lummy brought a whole box today.
1: What a guy, man. That was so kind of you.
2: Well, now, hold on. And it had four flavors, okay?
1: Oh, my goodness. So a variety pack.
2: So he brings those up there, and Bubba goes, oh, I don't like these.
0: No, I ate them, and I like, ew, there's too much garlic on them. I just want plain Snyder, plain sticks.
2: Lummy looked like he saw his dog shot right in front of him when Bubba goes, I don't like these, take the rest away.
3: Well, I went to Costco, and that's all. I want to go get, like, you know, a 10-pound bag of pretzels, and all they had was those dots.
1: Those don't, they're dots. And they're phenomenal. They are the greatest pretzels ever made, and they're not cheap. So Lummy got you gourmet pretzels, Bubba.
2: Hold on. Lummy walks out and he goes, I guess Macho will eat them.
0: Hold on. Everybody needs to hold on. This is another example of everybody trying to make me look bad. I when I started eating some of their pretzels, because this pretzel gimmick started out as a Lummy and Macho Man deal. And then I kind of double dutched in and started taking some of their pretzels. I only ask for, like, this little amount here will last me for the entire show. Because you can't eat them. And you got to give yourself about a minute before we come back to from the network to get it completely out of your, because pretzels are sticky, so you got to wash them down and at least have a minute to get it out, you know, because you'll have pretzel paste mouth. So I, you know, about a month ago, started saying, hey, Lummy, can I have some of your pretzels? And I keep them there and I snack on them throughout the show. That's it. Well, I felt bad that I, you know, you probably went through probably a half a bag of their pretzels.
1: A bag over a month?
0: Yeah, this is all I take. I mean, this is literally all I take. I mean,
3: we're happy Bubba joined our group.
2: They're not going to, Blummy's never going to admit how much he's been spending on Bubba's pretzels.
0: So guess what?
3: Yeah, but Bubba really stepped up.
0: But guessed up. So I was like, you know what? Next pretzels are on me. So I ordered 4 big bags to be sent here to the studio, and those are the bags of pretzels we've been using clear up until just a day or two while we ran out. Now, if I need to order another 4 bags, I will. Lummy went out and bought these other ones that I don't like, but I stepped up as much as...
2: Dude, a pretzel's a pretzel, man.
1: No, these are different. They are flavored, if you're not ready for it, it can shock the taste buds.
0: Yeah.
2: Lummy, I don't even eat the damn pretzels, and I appreciate it, and I did feel the sadness just, you know, steaming off your body this morning.
3: I just didn't want to show up without pretzels today.
2: I know.
1: Are those the dots that you have in front of you there, Bubba?
0: No, these are just the standard Snyder sticks.
3: Yeah, we have a bag now. Yeah. Here.
2: Oh, okay. They're a little stale, but it'll get the job done.
0: I mean, we have so much to talk about today. And first of all, let me extend my concern and well wishes to Sue and Larry, and let you guys know that I'm thinking about it. I keep in touch with your mom, Seth, and she's kept me in touch. You know, kind of got me up to speed on Larry. So Elise and I do stay in touch, and so. I don't have Sue's number, otherwise I'd get a hold of her too, but you might not want that. So anyway, I'm thinking about your parents. You know, I can't even imagine, you know, I lost my stepfather a couple.
1: And Erica lost her mom. I mean, we're all going through it. Man.
0: I mean, Erica lost her mom, and her mom was very, like, only 68.
1: I'll tell you, this is the part of life that that nobody prepares you for.
0: No.
1: There's nothing when you're growing up, they're like, okay, and then you're going to reach the part of life where your parents' health starts failing, and you got to do this.
0: And then there's going to come a point where your mom and your dad, you know, they die.
1: Yeah.
0: And now you are, and then you start aging out. Where, you know, you're getting to the point where, like, I'm kind of there, you know.
1: Yeah, you start believing that giraffes are traveling on planes wearing fanny packs. I mean, this part of life just comes up on you quick.
0: Yeah, exactly.
1: The world changes fast, and you're not ready for it.
0: Yeah. I'm probably the next to go.
3: No.
0: I'm probably, and hold on. On this 4-box square right now that we have on our video,
1: Seth's anxiety is going to be through the roof.
0: In this 4-box square, I'm the next to go.
1: You don't know that.
0: Oh, how
1: life's weird,
0: anything,
1: man.
0: Short of,
1: I could die on my way to the hospital today.
0: Anything short of an accident, or just an absolute. You know,
2: I could prove you wrong and go stab Brian right now with my Bubba Army knife. I mean,
0: you're just wanting to stab somebody so bad with that knife.
2: No, I mean, I'm just saying that you could say that you're the next one to die, and I could go prove you wrong in a second. So,
0: well, anyway,
2: you're welcome.
0: Brian, like Brian said, you know, nobody, as we travel down the timeline of life, nobody prepares you for the amount of sadness and grief that you will endure when you lose a parent that you have a close relationship with, and it just oh my God, it's a grief literally the expression break your heart. It literally breaks your heart. Like I'll see pictures of my stepdad and I'll just start crying. You know, just because I can never. And then you start recounting the amount of times that, you know,
1: you didn't do what you should have done.
0: Or not.
1: You weren't there when you should have been.
0: Not that, but like, I can remember one Thursday, Eddie called me and he knew that I didn't have to be at the track for the weekend. So I kind of had an off weekend. He's like, and Eddie loved to golf. You know that, Alami.
3: Oh, yes.
0: He actually had a couple of hole in ones. At the he lived in a retirement community, and he was a pretty good golfer. He was a pretty good golfer, and he golfed every day. He was retired. My mom slept till 11, And Eddie got up at 6 and got, you know, 18 holes in and then came home and made my mom breakfast. They had their own little routine. And so one Thursday he called me and said, hey, after your show, why don't you come over, you know, over to the house? We'll get in the golf cart, play 9 holes, you know? And I was like, I could have done it. I should have done it. And I was just tired, lummy, and just, you know, whatever. I didn't have really a lot planned. I'm like, Eddie, I'm real busy with some stuff. And that was the weekend before he died.
3: Oh.
0: And I was just like, God, I. So you kick yourself in the ass how many opportunities that you didn't go and see your parents when you should have. And so I find myself, like last Saturday, last Friday night, Lummy, I went over to my mom's house. You guys are going to laugh.
3: Good.
0: We put the Warsaw football game on her TV, and we watched the Warsaw football game together.
2: Oh, man, I bet she was in heaven.
0: She, you know what?
1: She had her feet there, and she got to feed him snacks.
0: Exactly.
1: Of course she was in heaven.
0: She was in heaven because I was there.
2: Did you fill her in on the backstory of all the children that were playing?
0: No.
4: So this kid blasting the head cheerleader.
0: No.
4: Down to a nub. And let me tell you, she's hot. And she's almost 18.
0: But she's got always like this little list of things that need to be done. So Erica will do the list of things that need to be done. And I'll sit and visit with my mom. And that was a great Friday night.
1: Wait,
0: for her.
1: You mean
4: is
1: like
4: Erica almost done laying the new shingles on the roof?
1: That's
4: Erica, keep it down on the roof. You're being too loud.
0: Erica, we're trying to watch a football Warsaw versus Wallace game.
2: Is she doing? She's doing handyman stuff, isn't she, Bubba?
0: There was two things that needed to be done.
2: Oh,
0: one, my mom needed a new Blink battery put in her surveillance outside of her garage, which is just a little ladder and a battery, and Merch Crick said, I got that. And then the other thing she needed is when she goes into Costco or whatever and buys cases of water, she can't lift the cases of water out of the back of her Cadillac SUV and into the, she has a, you know, and you will soon, a garage refrigerator.
3: Yes.
0: And that's where she keeps her bottles of water.
3: Nice.
0: So I did that. I unloaded the stuff and filled up her fridge.
2: Are you really being honest? Are you sure Merch Crick didn't do that?
0: No, I did it.
2: Okay.
4: Merch Crick was busy changing her oil.
0: She was... this guy, his name's Mario
4: somebody.
0: She was
4: field dressing a deer that I hit in my car on the way over there.
0: His name's Mario somebody. I don't know how he got my personal my personal email, but he did.
2: Oh,
0: and he sends me Instagrams.
3: Marino.
0: And listen,
2: why don't you block it? Why you keep opening it?
0: Because sometimes he doesn't say, I don't use a lot of his stuff, but sometimes he sends me stuff that I like. And this, like, listen, you guys can watch certain stuff on Instagram that you like. And he sent this to me. And if I could do this, I would. I think this is a pro stock. And I would love to be able to do this. Let me a wheelie off the line.
3: Wow,
0: but you stay on the gas because you got wheelie bars.
3: Yep.
0: And you wait for the front end to calm down. You actually shift. Going into second actually takes the nose down. And then those are the shift lights that come up. And then on that last one, you don't shift to fourth. You never get any higher than third.
1: Is this the actual list of this?
0: No,
1: he's just sending you videos of other random people racing cars.
0: Well, he knows what I like.
2: You know how things were in the early 2000s, right? When you were getting set, you were stubborn, then 7 years of bad luck.
0: Yeah. All right, so he goes through 5 here. I erroneously said third.
2: That's
0: but
2: a
0: he
2: Zephyr
0: goes,
2: wagon.
0: So he goes through 5 here. Here's one.
2: Hashtag that one, Wheelie Wednesday.
0: 2, 3, 4, 5. And you just wind it out in 5 until you hit the finish line. This was from last night. I think the Rays in Toronto. And Brian, I don't know if you watched the game or not, where the fan they called fan interference, and I've very rarely do you hear fan interference. Yes, home run sticks too. Usually, you'll get fan interference. You know, ground rule double
1: or out.
0: But very rarely do you get. Yes, we acknowledge there's fan interference, and we're going to give the guy a homie. That's kind of a rare combination, yeah. Isn't it, Brian, in sports?
1: Yes.
0: Usually it's fan interference, guys out.
1: Yep.
5: And a high fly ball back into deep right center field. Does it have enough?
0: Zach Ball. And I think they give me a replay here. And the actual ruling was it was fan interference, but the ball was out of the park. And it the fan had the right to grab it.
1: Well, then it's not fan interference.
0: Well, but that's what they call it.
1: I know, but fan interference is when they come into the field of play and interfere and impede
0: the guy from catching. Yeah, whereas I think the guy didn't have his glove. I think if the guy would have had his glove touched or moved by the fan, then that's a different call. But the guy's glove was actually not going to catch
1: the ball. If the guy's glove goes over the wall, the fan can knock it out of the way. If he is outside of the field of play, then there is no fan interference.
0: So if you draw an imaginary wall straight up from, you know, that extends, just keeps going imaginary, if the ball passes that imaginary line,
1: yes,
0: then it's in play for the fan.
1: Yep. They can do whatever they want. They can knock the player's hand out of the way. They can't take it out of his glove, but they can do whatever they want to interfere with him being able to make that catch.
0: As long as it breaks that plane.
1: As long as he's outside of the field of play.
0: But if the fan breaks the plane, meaning going onto the field, you know, the playing surface,
1: yes,
0: then that's when it ends up being a problem.
1: Correct.
5: Did the fan grab it?
6: Ed, watch right here. Lucas is there to time it. And he reaches right out in front of his glove.
0: The asshole that made this video, Lummy, put the words, and he should, rather than to put it down here, he put the words right where the catch was going to be.
6: That picture that we saw coming out. Right there. I mean, Lucas is...
0: All right, so here you go, right here. If you look right here.
1: Yeah.
0: So this guy, the player is over the wall. The fan is behind the wall, and the guy, probably adding, you know, yet another layer of insulation for the fan, is the guy's glove, the player's glove, isn't even lined up to catch the ball. He's off.
6: Positioned well, and the fan steals it.
7: After view, there is fan interference, but the ball would have been a home run anyway, so it's a home run.
6: Oh, there you go. That's interesting.
0: Yeah, I mean that's a rare call.
1: Yeah,
6: you know what?
0: Go ahead.
1: Yeah, that absolutely is.
0: That's a rare call.
1: Normally, it's the ball was a home run, so there is no fan interference. Not the there is fan interference, but it would have been a home
0: right.
1: run anyway.
0: Almost doesn't make sense.
1: Yeah.
0: Right.
6: Interference, but it was a home run anyway.
5: They split the difference.
6: They did.
1: And that was the difference in the game.
0: It was 2-1, wasn't it?
1: They won 2-1 because of that home run.
3: Not last night. That was the night before.
0: Two nights ago.
3: Because that went last night.
1: Then if that was the night before, then that
0: they're
1: wasn't
0: one of
1: the
0: they're one of the worst teams in baseball. I think they're 3-7 in their last 10. I think they're what?
1: Oh, they're
0: fried.
1: Yeah, they're fried.
0: I will, though, man. That third baseman we got, he's going to end up beating. Is he going to end up beating?
1: It's going to be close. Him and Pena.
0: Yeah, it was he's Pena 46.
1: He's at 44. Junior Caminero. If anybody wants any of his cards, I've got a lot.
0: I mean, his cards have got to be, Brian.
1: Nope, you would think so, Bubba.
0: No, for real. Like, you would think a guy that is that young, I mean, what is he, 22?
1: 22, just turned 22 in July.
0: And so if you're 22 and you're hitting nearly 50 dingers, and you're going to potentially break the team record in home runs.
1: Yeah.
0: You would think that thing would be worth a dollar.
1: Yeah,
0: $2.
1: Oh, I mean, it's worth dollars, but not the level of young superstars.
0: Do some Rays in the card collection world? So this would be to you and Seth in the card collection world. Do some teams get favorable? You know, like what something's worth just based on being a Yankee or a Dodger, and you get a guy like a Ray who is really, you know, a good player, and that card would be worth a lot more if he was a Dodger.
1: Seth?
0: Seth?
2: Oh, sorry. Yeah, I thought you were talking to Brian.
0: No, I said Seth and Brian.
2: Yeah, it'd be worth a lot more if it was a Dodger. So he's under the radar. Even you can hit as many home runs as you want in Tampa Bay, but if you're not winning, people are going to really not notice what's happening.
1: His cards would be worth almost double if he was a Yankee or a Dodger. What they currently are.
0: What's the all-time? Here's a trivia question for y'all.
1: He's going to drop the mic on us, Seth.
0: No, I'm not. I'm asking it as a question. I don't know the answer.
1: Oh, okay.
0: And the question would be, like, what's the all-time most valuable Tampa Bay Rays player card? What would you say the most valuable person to ever be a Ray, or the most valuable Rays baseball card would be? Would it be Evan Longoria rookie?
1: No. So we're talking about a Ray that was a Ray at the time the card was made, or a Ray that whatever their card would be?
0: I would talk about, like, what in today's world, you know, September 18th, 2025, what's the most valuable baseball card on a player that had a Ray uniform on in the card?
1: Okay, Junior Caminero's Super Fractor 101 would probably be it. That would be my guess.
0: The guy we're talking about now.
1: Yeah.
3: And I looked it up. He got Roberto Alomar 05 signature tops for $3,500.
0: Roberto Alomar played for the Rays?
3: He did for about a week, and then I think they said he had AIDS and he retired.
0: Well, that's nice. So you're saying does he have a Ray uniform on?
3: Well, yeah, he played spring, and I think he played
0: supposed to interview John Rocker today. It got moved to next Wednesday.
3: Yeah,
0: but I didn't know that Rocker's last team that he played with was the 03 Rays.
3: Yeah, he had some rough outings back then.
0: He played. I think he pitched two appearances and they fired him.
3: Yeah,
0: I think he had Lou Piniella. Were some really, as much as we're bitching about the Rays being, you know, playing 500 ball right now, those were some really lean years. Those, you know, the first 12 years of Tampa Bay Rays baseball, well, it was tough.
3: I was season ticket holders when I was 18, because tickets were $180 in the upper deck for the season.
0: For the season.
3: Yeah. That's pretty bad.
0: So, I mean, the all-time most expensive, valuable Rays baseball card is Roberto
3: Alomar,
0: who played for 2 weeks until he quit because he had AIDS, and that's worth $3,500.
1: Is that true? Roberto Alomar has AIDS?
3: Or he had HIV? He had some kind of sickness. They said that it might have been AIDS. You can look it up, though.
0: Lummy, you just can't throw AIDS on a guy.
2: Oh, he did.
0: Lummy, you're now turning it into some kind of sickness. I feel sorry for that guy. I mean, he's got some kind of sickness, which could be anything.
3: Oh, yeah,
0: and you're throwing me. you throw AIDS on a fella.
1: I mean, it may. I don't know if it is, but I just had never heard that.
3: Roberto Alomar wife says he has HIV.
0: Yeah, but how about this? Some of these players, Brian?
1: Right on this, Bubba. That's a mic drop for Lummy.
0: Okay, but hold on.
1: He had HIV. Sexual assault. I'm tatering up.
0: So that card's worth $3,500, Lummy?
3: Mm-hmm.
0: So what about Fred McGriff played his last couple seasons? Well, not really. He went on to the Cubs, I think, and maybe Atlanta. But Fred McGriff at one time was a Ray. Wade Boggs was a Ray.
3: Wade Boggs is number two.
0: Ray. I'm sorry. Jose Canseco was a Ray.
1: Yeah, but their cards when they were on the Rays are not worth anything. Their cards, you know, rookie Wade Boggs card, then that's going to be worth something. But any card while Wade Boggs was on the Rays is a beer coaster.
0: A Jose Canseco rookie card from Oakland would probably be worth something, wouldn't it?
1: I mean, yeah, not a ton, but like a Wade Boggs PSA 10 rookie is I'm going to guess like what do you think, Seth? 5,000?
2: Oh God, I don't think so. I don't think cards from the 70s or 80s.
1: Yeah, you're
2: worth
1: right.
2: That much.
1: It's only $400.
0: What about what about a Derek Jeter rookie? You know, or like an Alex Rodriguez rookie, or like a Roger Clemens rookie? And do some of these within the card world? If you've been like a Barry Bonds or Clemens, people that have been in the part of the steroid Balco deal, does that have anything to do with their value as well? I mean, do the people that grade the cards and how much cards are worth, if you've been part of a scandal, does it take your card value down?
1: I would say it impacts it a little bit, yeah, because they're never some of those guys are never getting into the Hall of Fame, and Hall of Fame induction definitely bumps up the value of the players' cards.
0: Right.
1: What say you, Seth?
2: I don't really know. There's not really a lot of Barry Bonds, Sammy Sosa, Mark McGwire cards out there. So,
0: Did you guys get the Ty J stuff?
3: Yes.
0: Good. Let me know when I can get that.
3: I'll send it all in your messenger.
0: And then the new trailer as well.
3: I'll send all three right now.
0: Okay. Appreciate it. I'm going to get to those probably next. I got a story that, so Arnold Schwarzenegger, in his most in shape, biggest that he ever was listed at 6'1 to 6'2, 250 pounds. So that's a big dude.
1: That's beefy.
0: That's a big dude. 6'2, 250. And everybody knows, Arnold was a 7 or 8 time Mr. Olympian. He was just an absolute freak of muscles. Came from Austria.
1: Yes.
0: I think he's from Austria. So that's a big dude.
1: Can we hear your Arnold Schwarzenegger impersonation?
0: No, I don't want to do it.
1: Everybody in chat's asking for it.
0: No, I will not.
1: Okay.
0: Appreciate it. I don't do impersonations very good. And when I do them, you guys make fun of them. So, you kick a dog too many times and then he finally just does, you guys have got me hand shy.
2: You do Tuttle and Gene like it's nobody's business.
1: Yeah. Dion.
3: Dion is good.
0: Gene Lasker's the best. My Gene Lasker's probably the best.
3: Your Trump's good.
0: Nah, I don't know about that.
1: People are saying you've done a good Arnold before.
0: No, I've not done a good Arnold. Stop.
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0: It's the Bubba the Love Sponge Show.
2: Any luck, Lummy? What?
3: Yes.
2: It's the Bubba the Love Sponge Show. There you go, Lummy. That's what I needed. What was the problem? You said it to me like in German.
3: Yes.
2: What was the answer is not yes. What?
3: Well, I sent it to you in German.
2: You did?
3: Yes.
2: Why? Why did you send
3: my
2: it to
3: my iPhone, when I scanned it off the computer, it that's what it sent. Because you can scan the text off the screen.
4: It is almost Oktoberfest, so I think it's appropriate.
2: I don't know what that means, but
3: so you can take a picture, scan it, so you don't have to type out a whole link, and it copies it for you and pastes it into the message.
2: And it made it German.
3: And it sent that link.
2: Mm-hmm.
3: So I had to type it out.
2: Man, Ty J, I got to have Ty J run by. Ty J, one of these days, get with us when you want to swing by the studio so we can get you some new and improve. The new Bubba Army stickers are far more better quality than the ones you have in your hand and you're handing out. And so Ty J is boots on the ground Bubba Army. Ty J Armstrong, former Buccaneer, now owns #86Drone. He owns his own drone company, works mostly for insurance companies and roofing companies, but he'll drone your entire property or your roof or your house for insurance purposes and for just, you know, A lot of people need their house and various properties droned, and Ty J has, it's just, he works just all by himself. He has enough work to have a couple other operators, but he's like, I don't want to deal with people. I don't want to deal with making sure our dude makes it out to this particular
5: property. All of a sudden, I get a video in German.
2: Yeah, all of a sudden, I get a video in German. Lemme, you know you did send it to me in German. You did doing that.
3: Yes, that's why I said yes the first time.
2: Okay.
3: Because I saw my link.
2: So Ty J is always rolling around Bubba Army, looking for Bubba Army, talking to Bubba Army. You know, he works out in the field nonstop. And I think Colton's like this. Lemme, he hands out bumper stickers, and I don't know if Average Joe does. But this is the organic portion of our brand,
5: the Bubba Army Street Team.
2: The Bubba Army boots on the ground. Ty J Armstrong, former Buccaneer, rugged as hell, and he videotaped himself on yesterday. Happened two incidences of him encountering Bubba Army. That's pretty cool. I think that shows you really. Now this is just a Tampa Bay thing. But, I mean, I really think it shows how popular we are in our own hometown.
5: I had a listener come up to me last night when I was out and say hello to me.
2: Isn't that amazing?
5: Yes.
2: Isn't that absolutely amazing?
5: Yeah, it puts me over in front of my friends.
6: Well, Bubba, check this out.
2: Oh, here we go.
6: Motherfucker got some Bubba Army stickers on the back of your truck.
2: So here's just a regular get her done Lummy. He's like a construction guy. I'll tell you one thing. This guy is going to build some stuff.
3: He's got
2: concrete. He's got 2x4s. He's got.
5: Looks like it's Big Red making a trip to Bubba's new studio.
2: You know what, Lummy? It looks
3: 6x6s.
2: Yeah. Is he building a fence or is he, I mean,
3: might be a shed.
7: What about treehouse?
2: So and then Ty J, he can masterfully drive right up to you like NASCAR style, not hit you. Well, he does have long arms. He's 6'6", so he's got long arms. My little T-Rex, I can barely get past I probably can only go right there. My rear view mirror will hit your car before my hands will. So this guy's got a shabby old Bubba Army sticker on his car, and here's the exchange. And by the way, Ty J, come by. We just got brand new ones, including these badass ones. These are very, very much selling out. These hard plastic ones. Give you a couple of those.
6: Yo, hey, your stickers look like shit back there. Here's some fresh ones. Bubba Army, bro.
5: That is awesome.
2: Isn't that about as organic, evergreen, and as cool as you can potentially get.
3: Oh, yeah.
2: So here's Ty J at the gas station, and he sees a guy that has a Bubba Army, like, tactical bag.
5: Does he wear a body cam?
2: Yeah, yeah.
5: How does he have all this footage?
2: No, he has a body cam because when he goes in drones, Brian, into these neighborhoods.
5: Oh, people come up freaking out.
2: Oh, and he's sick. You got a 6'5", 265-pound African-American man.
5: Oh, I don't think the color of his skin matters. We live in a time, Bubba. It's racial equality now.
2: Brian, this comes from Ty J.
5: I'm joking.
2: He's saying when I go into a when I go into a Tierra Verde neighborhood and there's a 6'5" African-American man, even though his vest says FAA drone operator. The back of his vest, he's got a high res visible vest, working vest. On his vest, it says FAA drone operator. So as he's droning the house beside this Karen will come out. All she sees is a big black guy with a drone. She doesn't see that he has an FAA-approved license and a vest, and he's just, you know, he's not flying over her house. He's flying over the customer's house, and she'll come out, and he's had confrontations where they're like, "What are you doing here?" He's like, I don't need to really tell you what I'm doing out here. I need to know what you're doing out here. I'm droning your neighbor's roof for a roof estimate." "Oh, okay. Well, I just want to ask." So he has all those confrontations, Brian, on body cam. So in case the bitch would say, "This big black guy took a hack at me," he is able to.
5: It's smart.
2: I got it right here.
5: It's smart.
2: Yeah, I got it right here. So here he is at the gas station, Lummy, and he sees a guy, I think, that's got a Bubba Army tactical bag.
3: Nice.
1: "Did you get the documentary?" "Hell yeah."
2: So he's talking about the documentary.
1: "What's that? Oh, yeah, for sure. My name's Ty J. Ty J. Armstrong."
7: "Are you serious?"
1: "Yeah, man."
2: Now, watch this cool Bubba Army. He, rather than just staying there, he gets out and shakes his hand like a man.
1: "I'm going to shake your hand. I've got some pieces, too. But, yeah, man. I saw that bag. And I'm like, I think that's it, Bubba Army behind me."
7: "Nice to meet you. I hear you on the radio all the time."
1: "Nice to meet you, man. Yeah, Bubba's my guy,
7: can
1: man.
7: Can I get a picture with
1: him?" "Hell yeah. Hell yeah."
2: That is cool as hell, isn't it?
5: That is.
2: Ty J., I love you, man. You're a good dude. Plus, I'm a lot afraid. I'm really afraid of him, too.
8: We should all make friends at the gas station once in a while.
1: Early 90s? Come on.
5: What would you do in this situation, Seth?
1: That's too funny.
5: Roll up your window quickly. Drive away.
8: Anybody approaching me at a gas station, I'm in fear, so.
7: But once you move over to 98 Rock.
1: Yeah, that's pretty cool, man. Yep, I talked to him today.
2: This guy.
1: Oh, yeah.
2: Boomer. Doesn't know how to get his phone on.
1: Bubba Army.
7: Yeah.
1: All right, brother. You take it easy, man. Yes, sir.
2: Out there spreading a good word, man.
7: Funny you saw that from that far away.
1: I know that. I got the same bag.
2: Look. Same tactical bag.
1: Right. I ain't bullshitting you.
2: Look at that. That's my boy.
7: There you go.
1: And I saw it. I'm like, wait a minute.
7: I got the other little bag inside of that.
1: You got a knife? That's the next thing I need, a knife, too.
2: Ty J ain't got a knife?
8: Both of them are sold out.
2: I'll get you one, Ty J. I held a few back. Ty J needs a knife.
8: Yeah, he sold 9,000 yesterday.
2: Well, we did. Ty J needs a knife. Lummy, we're taking the trailer, Video Killed the Radio Star, the documentary that I participated in.
3: Great documentary.
2: We were in court yesterday.
3: Oh, no.
2: And, you know, as you know, this has been somewhat of a legal struggle. Brian, you're my as I was talking to the film people to this morning, they were like, "Oh, Brian's in there. He'll know to shut you up. Don't talk too much." But you can read the order of what Your Honor, the federal judge, ruled yesterday. We can read that. Maybe pontificate a little bit about it, but I don't want to be getting into too many details about it. But you know, when the film company came up with this, at first the trailer, and this is a second trailer. They're making all kinds of different trailers for different demographics and things like that. And everybody's seen Lummy the first trailer at nauseam. This is the second trailer. and which we're going to start distributing. They're going to start distributing, and it's been a struggle. It really has. And the opposition the Hogan estate is what I think they've represented themselves as, have they not?
5: And just to be clear, when Bubba says we, it's like when Lummy is talking about the Bucks and he said, we need to do this, or, we need to do that. Lummy doesn't own the Bucks. The Bucks.
2: When Bucky Irvin would say, man, we need to play better. He doesn't own the Bucks, but he's part of the team. You know, the Glazers own the Bucks. So occasionally I'll say we because I...
5: Well, pretty much every time you can't help yourself.
2: Because I participated heavily in this film. I don't have any ownership in this film. I don't have anything to do with any decisions that are being made with regards to this film. So I find myself correcting myself and trying to. But that being said, the people that made this film have been going through hell with regards to, and I think you can call it the Hogan Estate. The Hogan Estate has just not made this an easy thing at all. What the filmmakers thought was going to be an easy rollout, and they did all their intellectual property clearing, all the copyright clearing.
5: They had it buttoned up.
2: Yeah. I'm talking about the filmmakers went and hired some very well respected copyright and fair use attorneys out of Los Angeles. The aggregator who you have to send your film to, like what they call an aggregator distributor, and then they get it out to Google Play, they get it out to Amazon, they get it out to Apple TV, but you got to send it to them, and you have to give them assurances that you've had it cleared legally through. Like, it's just that I often think, Brian, that the Hogan Estate thinks that I just took a bunch of footage I had, which I don't have any, and videotaped myself, doing some stuff, didn't do the due diligence legally, didn't think that I had a lot to do with this film and the ownership and distribution and all that marketing and all that. And quite frankly, I have nothing to do with that. I was just the one that the film was about mostly. It's mostly about what happened to me.
5: You're the subject of the film. So, and it is your chance to get your side out. Others were offered the opportunity to, and they declined to participate. But, it was my understanding from talking to the filmmakers.
2: Filmmakers did reach out several times, a couple different times. And everybody declined and or got no response. So the filmmakers moved ahead. It's been a 4-year ordeal. And it's a very long... Listen, they wanted it to come out. I think one of the Hogan Estate arguments is, I think, that, oh my God, they conveniently timed this to match up with Hogan's death. It's my understanding that the filmmakers... I can't speak for them necessarily, but I was part of some discussions where they wanted it to come out before the election. They're like, we want it out before the election because there's some Donald Trump ties, to this documentary. And that just didn't happen. They couldn't get the copyright and the fair use clearances in time. And so you were kind of at their mercy. I do know that the film company sent this to the aggregator distributor. I think it might have been the last day of April. And at that point, they told the filmmakers it's 6 to 10 weeks before we can, because they have to go frame by frame. They got to close caption it. And, eventually, if it's shown in other countries, they're going to have to overdub it. So there's a lot of things for them to do as well. So the filmmakers the aggregators and the distributors are like, we'll get back to you on when the release date was.
5: I will say the one mistake that they made was not including Gene Lasker in the film. Like, he should have been in there somehow, some way.
2: Oh, I don't know.
5: Oh,
2: I
5: absolutely. Because they could edit it, but man, he could have given some gold.
2: Yeah.
5: He could have given some gold, especially talking about back in the day.
2: If they had a chance to redo it, you'd include Brooke. That would have been a major piece.
5: Yeah.
2: Especially in the knowledge that she had, firsthand knowledge, and then Gene Lasker. So, yeah, if they were to have that option, I'm sure that they would. So Hogan dies, you know, July 24th?
3: 9th, right?
2: July 29th. Hogan dies July 25th,
3: okay.
2: I think. The film had been sent in April to the people that distribute it. So nobody benefited off of Hogan's death or anything like that. Well, so it comes out, and the filmmakers get a date, September 12th. Friday, September 12th. So we're like, okay. I mean, you know, that's the big proverbial countdown. And they put together trailer, you know, promotional trailers and what have you. And then instantaneously, you know, June 18th, we then started pontificating, you know, about Hogan's health, you know, based on having some pretty good intel. And, you know, I don't think, Brian, anybody could sue me or get me in trouble for me pontificating about Terry's health, because at the end of the day, I hate to say it, but I was right.
5: Well, and it was newsworthy. I mean, you just have to look at the media coverage surrounding his passing to know that word on his health is absolutely a newsworthy
2: subject.
5: Well,
2: I mean, it was trending number, it was a top five trender every day for a while, you know, when it was first reported he was having health issues.
5: Yeah.
2: So that being said, Terry passes on July 25th, I think, something like that. And
3: July 24th, exactly.
2: July 24th. And, you know, his estate then finds out this is coming out September 12th, and they have been very aggressive in trying to get this thing shut down. And if I may just use my own opinion by saying, if you were to just watch the documentary, there's not one frame of that documentary that puts a bad spotlight on Terry Bollea Hulk Hogan. Not one bad word is spoken about him. No blame. In fact, I think it shows him as truly the victim that he was, caught up in a radio war that he had nothing to do with, and subsequently and was awarded a large sum of money on a couple different occasions. And, you know, rest in peace, Hulk Hogan. But all of a sudden, his estate comes out. I just wish his estate would have watched. If you guys would just have watched the doc, maybe you would realize that the filmmakers did a wonderful job on portraying Terry beautifully. In fact, his daughter said, my God, when I was at the premiere, everybody came up and said, I really, really have fond memories of your dad. It's sad that, you know, two people that were best friends were destroyed by a radio war. And so here comes the court, here comes the lawsuit. And they've attempted, Brian, if you can help me out here, they've attempted to get it shut down. They've attempted to put there was a TRO, a temporary restraining order issued, because the federal judge was getting only their side of the story, and they're the plaintiff and the filmmakers are the defendants. And so, obviously, the plaintiff always gets their first day. They get their first swing at it, if you will.
5: The way it works with a restraining order such as this, a temporary restraining order, a request for one, is they filed it as an emergency basis, alleging that if it was not entered, then irreparable harm would have been caused. So the judge, in considering the TRO, has to look at the allegations and the support for the allegations within the plaintiff's motion. In this case, the judge wasn't fully convinced, but at the same time realized that, yeah, I mean, if the allegations were true in the TRO,
2: meaning the Hogan estate's making,
5: then the release of the video would create irreparable harm to the estate. And so he granted it, with the caveat being that a bond had to be posted in the event that the video was not released and there were damages to the filmmakers.
2: Or if they were wrong.
5: If it turned out that
2: the Hogan estate was wrong in bringing these proceedings.
5: Right.
2: and they interpreted the law differently than perhaps Your Honor, then the bond was set aside for any potential damages that would be for the filmmaker that they could have incurred with all this new legal wrangling. And I think we're now going on our third week of being in federal court, and the filmmakers have been in federal court for 3 weeks, maybe going on a month. And it's, listen, federal court is not inexpensive. It is very expensive. I mean, I think it's very expensive. I've been in federal court once before, and I would never wish that upon anybody. And so, yet, finally, the filmmakers had an opportunity to, and listen, the Hogan estate has just worn the federal judicial system out by, I mean, I'm talking about emergency rulings that the Your Honor had to make at like 6:45 at night under a double secret, super whammy, like super whammy. You gotta, this is a super emergency. Like this, the poor judge has been ran ragged on a bunch of nonsense, quite frankly. And we had the filmmakers had the first opportunity yesterday to appear in front of Your Honor. And so at the first rulings Your Honor made were on the kind of the side, Brian, I just said of caution, meaning, okay, I'm going to issue a temporary TRO, and you know, so that I can get the information. And so after all the information has been digested, and I think that they were in court yesterday. I was doing the Matt Cox podcast. And the judge made a ruling yesterday. And I think there's more to come. And Brian, I'd like for you, because you're a lawyer.
5: Yes.
2: To read the order that Your Honor.
5: I don't have the order yet. I've got the clerk notes from the hearing. So the official order will be issued by the judge, presumably today, if it hasn't already.
2: But what has been released is what you have.
5: Yes.
2: And it's the only thing that's been released. It's very short and sweet, but it really, really speaks, I think it speaks volumes, potentially. And then, of course, the actual order and all the official long form paperwork will be released today. But the short order was yesterday. And if you could go through that for me and maybe explain to the fans and to the listeners and to the people that might want to purchase. Listen, you can go to, you know, Apple TV, Google Play, Amazon, and type in Video Killed the Radio Star Movie, and you will find a trailer. And by the way, the filmmakers put together a different trailer yesterday. They're putting together different, you know, you just don't need one trailer. You need couple different trailers to appeal to several different demographics that potentially might want to watch this film. So, Brian, go ahead if you could, please.
5: So, the temporary restraining order is dissolved immediately. So, what that means is that the judge originally granted a temporary restraining order to try and protect the Hogan estate based upon the allegations that they made in their request for a temporary restraining order. The judge granted that partially and has now completely dissolved that, revoked that temporary restraining order. So that is gone now. So
2: that's gone.
5: So
2: nobody can get in trouble for talking about it.
5: The motion for their injunction was also denied.
2: Now
5: the injunctive relief was to make it permanent. So it takes a temporary, is my guess. I don't have the actual order. I don't know what was specifically argued in court. So when they're referencing this motion for injunction is denied, I am based upon what I understand has been filed in this, I'm guessing that the injunction was to make the temporary restraining order permanent. And that was denied, so that was a win for the filmmakers on this. And that the court, this is the interesting one, that the court will not dismiss the case yet. So they're keeping it open for their reasons.
2: But for further data and further information on probably both sides of the fence?
5: Yep, just to see what people are going to say. But effectively, it appears that that the estate's attempt to do anything here has failed.
2: So there you go. The film has been greenlit to continue to be promoted, to continue to be bought, purchased, watched, consumed.
8: So you're not blackballed?
2: No, not.
3: Oh, great.
2: Well, I mean, I I should have never been even, it should have never even been, should Bubba be blackballed? It should Wolf Films be blackballed. Bubba just happens to be the guy that's on the air promoting it, and it's about my story. So,
8: well, congrats to Wolf Films then.
2: Yes, congrats to Wolf Films. And let me, here is a new, it starts out similar, and then about halfway it gets different.
3: Oh, great.
2: So here's a new trailer that I'm going to put up. I sent it to Roger Stone. Roger Stone's going to post it on his X.
8: You got that good news for us today?
2: What do you mean?
3: Yeah.
8: You're going to make
2: it? Nope. No, okay. It's going to probably be tomorrow. It's going to probably be tomorrow. And I'm going to have to tell Brian it privately.
8: Yeah, he'll think it's cool.
2: More good news concerning this documentary, Video Killed the Radio Star. More good news is coming. It just hasn't kicked in yet.
5: Well, the Academy Awards are coming up, so yeah, I can only imagine.
2: Exactly.
9: Hulk Hogan filed two.
2: Roger Stone next week. Lummy, to talk about Video Killed the Radio Star.
3: Great.
2: I'm trying to get Roger to book me on Alex Jones.
3: Oh, that'd be great.
2: I'm trying to get booked on Alex Jones.
9: Two lawsuits today against Heather Klemm and her ex-husband, Bubba the Love Sponge.
10: You did what? You let your wife have sex with Hogan? I was like, well, how the hell did somebody get a hold of that tape?
11: And you didn't know you'd been videoed?
12: No, I had no idea there was a camera set up.
13: The video somehow got into the hands of Gawker Media.
14: Who the hell leaked this?
15: Right. Now you say,
14: that's
15: listen.
14: The problem.
15: I guess he feels you leaked it.
16: Are you f-ing stupid?
17: At that point, I knew it was over.
2: A lot of people like Tom. A lot of people like Tom's performance in the doc. Kevin, Tom, Reggie, Jay, Steve, a lot of people liked. And again, Brian, you're right. You know, the addition to Gene Lasker would have been colorful too.
5: Oh, man. He would have been the runaway star.
18: Let me tell you
5: of
18: something. I was with Hogan firsthand. He knew Bubba did that.
8: He would have had a spinoff documentary.
19: No, that's Lasker. Show. Lasker knows best.
2: Mm-hmm.
20: News channels reported his best friend leaked the tape.
21: The allegation that Bubba was the one that released this tape is ludicrous.
10: Hogan knows Bubba didn't sell that tape, didn't give that tape away. It was stolen from him.
22: This conduct is rife with criminal activity.
23: Davidson wrote the confidential settlement agreement saying the sex video would be handed over if Hogan paid his client $300,000. Hogan's attorney called the FBI.
24: You go back to Keith Davidson and you go, well, what was Keith Davidson's relationship to Cohen and how long did they know each other?
25: I think the FBI was probably looking at Michael Cohen to find any potential crime to get him to make false testimony.

0: on Michael Cohen and Donald Trump like he did. And at that point, Brian, do all 36 of those counts potentially go away if they can't get if the FBI can't get into Michael Cohen's computer?
1: Oh yeah, that would have changed a lot.
0: I mean,
1: of things.
0: If the FBI could not have gotten into Michael Cohen's computer through Keith Davison's participation and cooperation, how much different would Donald Trump wouldn't have gotten those 36 felonies?
1: I don't know about all that, but world would be a different place.
0: Yeah, it would be.
2: Keith Davidson is cooperating with federal authorities who are investigating Trump attorney Michael Cohen.
3: Keith Davidson, he tipped them as to the potential.
0: I did love Rachel Maddow, and they cut it out here on the trailer, but when she said, when lawyers got lawyers, you got to be scared. But when lawyers, PR director, I forget.
1: When lawyers have lawyers.
0: Then go ahead and set yourself on fire. Yeah. I think it's what she says, isn't she?
1: Yeah.
0: Something like that.
2: Cohen.
3: Keith Davidson, he tipped them as to the potential value of Cohen to get off of himself.
4: Keith Davidson doesn't get charged. He knows Cohen. Cohen miraculously flips. Cohen testifies against Trump. How do we get there? Pull the string. Bubba?
5: I'm telling you, you guys are, you're just scratching the surface.
4: Doesn't take a rocket science in this case to know something happened, and it all started right here with Bubba.
0: I love it. So let me run that a couple times today.
6: Awesome.
0: If we could, please.
6: Yes.
0: A little bit different. I didn't know this, but now I went and did some fact checking because if Arnold's 6 foot, and Arnold's strongest, at the height of his career, he was listed as between 6'1 and 6'2, 250. And that's a big man. And it wasn't just a 250 soft. It was a 250 rock hard, 7 or 8-time Mr. Olympiad 250.
1: Rock hard.
0: And for a guy, and so Andre the Giant and him got in an argument one time as to who was going to pick up the dinner table. When they both could probably pick up the dinner table. And Andre lifted Arnold up like a kid and put him on a counter. Think about how strong and big you have to be. And then I went and researched actually how big Andre the Giant was. 7'4", 520 pounds.
1: Jeez.
0: At his biggest.
1: Whew.
0: Let me see here. Where's this at? Oh, hold on.
7: We would go to his wrestling matches, and then after that, Andre would take me out for dinner. He would take me to this spectacular Mexican restaurant, and we had a wonderful, meal. And then afterwards, I pulled up my wallet, and I wanted to pay. And he says, no, no, no, I pay. So I said, no, Andre, I mean, look, this is so unbelievable that you got me in to see you wrestle. You got us the front row seats and everything like that. So let me do my share. I'm paying. He says, no, I pay. I said, no, I'm insisting. He grabs me like this, and he lifts me up like a little kid, and he puts me on top of a cabinet, and I'm sitting up there, and he then goes and pays the bill.
0: It's like, how big do you gotta be to be able to pick up a 6'2", 250-pound bodybuilder like a kid and put him on the counter?
1: 7'4", 520, apparently.
0: Yeah. Scouting Big Gulp, 25 for the baby.
1: Love you, ladies. Stay safe out
7: His
1: there.
7: His hands were just like three times the size of my hands.
0: I think the one rumor has it, allegedly, that like urban lore has that one time in one sitting, he drank 103 beers.
1: That's just nuts. And watching his hand hold a beer can is just crazy.
0: Oh, I know.
1: It looks like one of those little mini cans.
0: Right.
7: Me like nothing. And just while he was talking, he was lifting me up. This was a really, really powerful guy.
0: Seth, did you see this where it looks like they're maybe angling to do a Triple H versus Shawn Michaels deal? Are they going to do that in Saudi Arabia? I mean, I'm sure you're familiar with this.
8: What do you mean? Neither one of those guys are wrestling ever again.
0: You don't think so?
8: No, Triple H has heart issues, and Shawn Michaels is about to have another hip surgery.
0: Do they have
8: I think.
0: Like a team then, what UFC does, where they have like Team Tito Ortiz versus Team Randy Couture? Is that what they're doing?
8: There could be something for, I believe, War Games might be coming up. So
6: the two War Games.
8: Yeah, there could be something. No.

0: They're going to do teams. It's going to be Triple H's journalists versus Shawn Michaels' women, and they're going to stone the women and behead the journalists in Saudi. That's what,
1: if I said I wanted to come back? Well, I really didn't want this to get all uncomfortable, but then we would have a very, very big problem.
0: Huh?
2: This is
3: fun. Marie,
4: what a dick. Seth, Seth loves it. Seth loves it. Now, Seth, what are
2: the, well, don't throw all this on me.
4: I'm not throwing it on you, but you know the most about it.
2: Yeah.
4: You know the most about it, and so since you know the most about it, tell me what they're angling here. Like, what's the angle they're
2: shooting? I think for another premium live event, War Games. So I don't know if it's going to be like NXT versus TNA or whatever it's going to be, but they're going to put something together.
4: Lemmy, you should be so happy. The NFL officially has entered into a multi-year licensing deal with Crocs.
5: Yes.
4: And every team now will have their own Crocs. I know you're big on Crocs.
5: Yes, thanks to Jeff.
4: And thanks to my stepfather. Yes. He had Crocs.
2: No.
4: And Lemmy, I'm assuming you'll probably buy some Buccaneer Crocs.
5: Sure will.
4: Boy, the NFL just keeps spreading, don't they?
5: Yes.
2: Oh, man, they were high-fiving all over the office yesterday once that deal closed.
4: Yeah, exactly.
2: They can finally wear Crocs, and it's somewhat okay in society now.
0: Crocs coming out with cleats for the players.
4: Oh, my God. But when we return, we're going to start getting into this Jimmy Kimmel deal. I think it's a really slippery slope that we're on right now.
0: There's a portion of it, yes. Not necessarily against ABC making a decision. Against the way they were pressured into making
4: it. I'm against the way that it looks like Donald Trump might be using Pam Bondi and going,
0: and
4: the FCC, yes, with hate speech, because hate speech usually works itself out hate speech is included in our First Amendment rights. It is. It really is. And I don't know that Jimmy Kimmel, first of all, let me just tell everybody, I'm not a Jimmy Kimmel fan. I'm not.
2: Is it because he stole Howard away from you?
4: No, it has nothing to do with that. He's really turned into something that he wasn't. You know, when he was on The Man Show, he was so much different of a person than he is now at making 30 or however many million dollars a year. He's really, really, I thought, done a 180 on what he really was. And, you know, but this, listen, Jimmy Kimmel, because Comcast was one of ABC's largest clients with regards to carrying on their various stations, on their various ABC affiliates.
0: Well, it's Nexstar is the company.
4: Nexstar, okay.
0: Yeah. That was the main, they own 28 ABC affiliates.
4: Right. So here's the deal. You don't have to have hate speech and you don't have to have an FCC violation in order to, you know, upset the people that carry your program. Meaning if you're syndicated and you're doing a program that's either uniformly broadcast on a network or uniformly broadcast on different radio stations, you know, they're at the end of the day, they're the client. And if they have a problem with you as a host and what you're saying and what you said, that's different than making what you said illegal or wrong or
0: threatening to pull the broadcast license of ABC that's the line.
4: Well, and now hold on. And I am very familiar with this because one of the reasons why Clear Channel at the time got rid of me was because the FCC was threatening not to renew all of the stations that I was heard on at the time, their actual broadcast license. Now, at that time, you know, radio stations were worth far more than they are now. J-Corp paid $36 million for 98 Rock. $36 million for 98 Rock, which might be worth $10 million today. So when you got the government and the FCC stepping in and threatening to pull these broadcast licenses that are worth, you know, tens of millions of dollars.
0: No, these are billions of dollars on the network TV side.
4: Yeah, on the radio side, you know, tens of millions, and on the television side, billions of dollars. The host that caused the crap storm, it ain't going to work out so good for you. Now, do I think where I have a problem is when the president steps in and tries to make this hate speech? This is a host that spoke something controversial that upset his clients. I have no problem with Jimmy Kimmel being fired for that.
0: Nope. I have no problem with Nextstar saying, look, we're threatening. If you don't do something about Kimmel, we're not going to air the show.
4: And Brian, actually, usually we're on opposite. I think we're actually really,
0: 100% in line on this.
4: I think we're in lockstep with this. 100%. With regards to, I have no problem with this coming from Nextstar. I have a problem with this coming from our federal government.
0: 100% correct.
4: We'll do that next.
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1: 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We're getting ready to approach yet another weekend, so this would be an unbelievable opportunity for you to... I saw this statistic, and I can't play these highlights because the NFL, like, they lock you down. Like, if I play just like 1 second, but since the 1970 NFL AFL merger, only one team has won their first two games with a TD in the final minute, and that team is your 2025 Tampa Bay Buccaneers.
2: Nicholas Link, $60.
1: I think the Bucs are a way better team than people think. Now, I think they've been given a little bit of a curveball, as it just was announced that they're redheaded. Was it right guard?
3: No, center, right?
2: No. He's a guard.
3: Oh, guard?
1: He's a guard,
2: yes,
1: yeah.
2: Right guard.
1: And who I think, Mock, I think he's an all-pro.
2: He's up there.
1: Is Tristan Wirtz still gone?
3: Yes. Yeah, he's supposed to be back, but losing our right guard is really going to have Baker sweating back there.
2: Yes.
1: Oh, Jesus, God, my Lord Almighty. We're never let me look around.
4: He said it with such confidence.
1: Let me look around and take inventory. This is the best it's ever gonna get with programming like that. Like, you know what, guys? I hope you're happy with what you're making and the largeness of our platform, because it ain't getting any bigger. With right guard sweat / smart ass comments like that. So anyway, man, I think Baker Mayfield single handedly, and him and Bucky Irvin have well, and of course Mike Evans have. You know, there's a lot of people.
3: Emeka Buka.
1: There's a lot of people that you can give their accolades to. But man, Baker is one of them. And I think we talked about it a little bit yesterday, and the fact that, you know, a guy that was basically thrown away out of Cleveland. And didn't do anything. Was it Carolina?
3: Cleveland, Carolina, L.A.
1: And it just took the right system. And you got to build. And I think we talked about yesterday how you got to build the system around the quarterback, not make the quarterback learn your system.
3: He also matured as a person, a player, a leader. So again, probably 85% of the blame belongs with Cleveland, because they're just the worst franchise in sports, maybe
1: sports history.
3: But Baker bears some, and I think even Baker would admit that. And has admitted that.
1: With regards to maturity, as far as getting becoming more mature, more patient, more...
3: A better leader, a better presence, yeah.
1: Less erratic, you know, more better decisions made. I think that the 3 or 4 years, you know, 5 years post-Cleveland has really... He's grown up tremendously, and...
5: There's a picture going around of a pretty famous picture now of Baker Mayfield playing scout team defensive end when he was on the Panthers.
2: Yeah.
5: And that's like as low as it can get for you.
1: Hold on. Scout team...
5: Defensive end.
1: D-E.
5: Yeah.
2: Yes.
1: Wow.
5: That's what they had him for, and he was able to work his way all the way back up to starting quarterback in the league.
1: Not only that, but, I mean, listen, an elite one. I mean, you guys can say what you want, whether you think I know football or not, but he is an elite quarterback right now.
5: Yes.
1: His status is one of eliteness.
5: Absolutely.
1: I mean, you know, he's right up there with the best of them.
2: Hearing with Hogan, John Hogan, Macho has to jump on your computer if you want it to play.
1: Oh, okay. Well, we can do that during a commercial.
2: Okay, I didn't
1: break.
2: Know if you needed it now.
1: No, I don't.
2: Okay,
1: but you know, I have been as we start dissecting and getting into the Jimmy Kimmel stuff, my indecency fine and my firing of getting fired in 2004 from Clear Channel, and them having congressional hearings about indecency on the radio is similar to potentially where this might be headed. And, you know, I think it's a far cry from the filth that I put over the airwaves. I really had filth. I mean, I had a guy come into my studio and hang a 10-pound barbell from the gland of his penis. Ooh. You know, we had very outrageous cartoon bits about George Jetson and Scooby-Doo going into the hood and picking up crack whores. You know, and really all Jimmy Kimmel did was, and I'm not saying the only thing he did, because I found it very distasteful as to what he said about the Charlie Kirk, the fleeting Charlie Kirk mention that he made. But you're
3: not commenting, real quick, to set the context on this, you're not commenting on this from a business perspective of whether or not it's good content and whether or not affiliates would like it. You're commenting on this from the legality side of broadcasting, which is this a violation of any governmental rules, any FCC regulations?
1: I'm not commenting on if you're the person that writes your paycheck, you know, ABC, who at this point syndicates your show through various ABC affiliates, and the largest of which, one of their largest clients, is Nexstar. That's a broadcasting company that owns, I don't know, 25, 30, 35 ABC affiliates. That's all business. That's business. And you know what? If Nexstar and Comcast and some of these places, if they don't like what Jimmy Kimmel said and they feel that it's so upsetting that they don't want to have that syndicated program on their airwaves, it's their right to say that. It's their right to can them, and it's their right to call up parent ABC and say, we don't. That didn't fly with us. We want to make a change. That's business 101.
3: No problem with
1: Whereas
3: that.
1: Whereas if the federal government gets in, as it looks like they might be, the federal government now is going to get in. Pam Bondi has positioned that she's going to look into this with regards to hate. Now all the Charlie Kirk stuff is going to be potentially hate speech. And that's what I have a significant problem with. If you have a problem with what people said about Charlie Kirk, then penalize them for the arena that they work or live in. But our federal government getting involved is something that I do not agree with at all. It absolutely is an abridgment of our First Amendment rights. Now, you can say the dirtiest, most uncouth, most not cool stuff to anybody verbally. And you may have to suffer consequences. You may get your ass kicked. You may get canceled. You may lose your job. But it's the federal government stepping in and playing watchdog or keeping score with what broadcasters say that isn't indecent or obscene, to me, is a very slippery slope. And we are headed down the wrong path with regards to the government getting involved in broadcasting content providing and things like that. Breaking news, as you all know, ABC, Disney's ABC is pulling Jimmy Kimmel indefinitely after the late night talk show recently made remarks about Charlie Kirk. The move comes as ABC affiliate groups told the network they'll be dropping the host.
3: That we don't have a problem with.
1: Now, see, this in itself, you're right, Brian, don't have a problem with it.
3: It's the other half of this. The FCC commissioner saying that they were threatening to pull ABC's broadcast license if they didn't do something about it. That's government oppression of speech. That is what cannot happen. I don't care if you're left or right. I don't care that Jimmy Kimmel got fired. If it was based solely upon the affiliates being mad, no problem. No harm, no foul. I ain't a big cancel culture guy, but I get that it's people's rights, and that's fine. But when the government steps in and starts making threats for things that are not violation of standing rules, of community standards, overstepping the bounds of regulation, that is the legitimate definition
1: of First Amendment
3: of violation of free speech.
1: Free speech.
3: The definition of it.
1: Now listen, again, I'm I probably identify as a conservative. Brian identifies probably in the world that we live in. If we have to label ourselves, Brian would be the liberal. I would be the conservative. And in our little world, I tend to, you know, kind of dabble my toe into both. But I as a fundamental 40-year broadcaster that has, now listen, out of everybody that's producing content, whether you're on the radio, you're on TV, whatever, I have some of the most closest standing with this particular topic due to the fact that I have been fine. I have the largest single FCC fine in the history of our country. I have been in the bull. I have been in the cross eye, in the crosshairs of the FCC. They have had congressional meetings while mentioning my name with regards to threatening to pull broadcaster's license, blackballed and thrown out of radio. So, you know, a lot of people that you watch today, a lot of people that you can get this story from today doesn't, and I'm not trying to make myself any more important than I already am, or I'm not, but I've been down this road. I've been targeted by the FCC, and my free speech was not recognized. Randy Michaels, who at the time just resigned from Clear Channel right prior to my scrape up with the FCC, said he, as the president, a guy named John Hogan took over, and when he went and testified in front of the FCC and Congress and the Senate, he laid down like a little bitch and said the Howard Sterns, in fact it's in the documentary, the Howard Sterns and the Bubba the Love Sponges will no longer have a platform on Clear Channel. We fired them. And then if you worked at Clear Channel, Macho Man might have been there during that time, you had to do this whole FCC test, and they had like this little screen where they would give you like John, the radio DJ, had a girl on the phone and said the word, you know, like you'd have to put it in the okay bucket or not okay bucket. And so they had all these, you know, all radio personalities because of me at Clear Channel had to go through all these, you know, FCC compliant tests. And it's just, I have really, really, really, really, really good expertise standing in this particular topic. And I don't like what Jimmy Kimmel said. I think it was distasteful.
5: What did he say?
1: He said, do we have the clip, Lummy? Will you find the clip for me? And it was distasteful. It was wrong. And if Nexstar and, more importantly, Brian, the clients, you know, that run advertising on the show, that would be your next line of defense. First comes your affiliates, which is the biggest issue, but then come the clients, and that's the ranking order of importance on how, if somebody doesn't agree with programming, that you get fired. First comes your affiliates, and second comes the advertisers, the Mercedes-Benz, the Budweisers, the Fords, and things like that. And that's the death of a broadcaster. Now, Jimmy Kimmel, if it was just Jimmy Kimmel's comments on his monologue that upset Nexstar and everybody else, and that's why they called up ABC and said, we will not be carrying the Late Show or the Tonight Show with Jimmy Kimmel anymore due to the fact... Did you send it, Lummy?
2: Yeah, that one right there.
3: Well, just so we're clear on this, to provide a little more context, the commissioner of the FCC...
1: I was getting ready to get into that.
3: ...was on a podcast, but this kind of paints... This is what you got to lead with.
1: All right, so let me lead with this right here. Is it this one right here?
2: The one with Benny Johnson?
1: Right here?
3: Yes.
2: Yeah.
1: All right. So let's play. You're right. You're right, Brian.
3: This led to what Nexstar and some of the other affiliates did after the threat was put out publicly by the FCC chairman towards them.
1: This is the guy, the Benny Show. This is Benny. He has a very influential podcast. And then this is the current FCC commissioner of the FCC. And this is kind of the groundwork that was laid or the shot across the bow, if you will, that was laid to make this a bigger issue than it really should be. And this is wrong. The FCC having this position is wrong and is going to lead to even more issues.
6: The conduct that
1: almost a Gestapo type, like not free, living in a free society type deal.
3: When you look
6: at the conduct that has taken place by Jimmy Kimmel, it appears to be some of the.
1: All right. So it's not that big a deal. It's not that big a deal. It's distasteful. It's wrong. It's foul. It's probably a, you know.
3: I mean, in the grand scheme of things, it's pretty mild compared to some of the terrible things that were said about Kirk following his death.
1: People were doing shoot him in the neck and he's dead. Like,
3: I mean,
1: hold on here.
6: Sickest conduct possible. As you've indicated, there are avenues here for the FCC. So there are some ways in which I need to be a little bit careful because we could be called ultimately to be a judge on some of these claims that come up. But I don't think this is an isolated incident. I mean, you go back to Representative Swalwell, and he had a tweet out last week where he was saying that,
1: And we will play. Let me make sure I have the Jimmy Kimmel monologue.
2: Yes, I got it. Yep.
6: Emphasizing that Charlie Kirk's killer was a straight white male from a Republican family that voted for Donald Trump. In some quarters, there's a very concerted effort.
1: And you know what, Brian? This would be an opportunity. Trump's at a crossroads here. And I'm pro-Trump. But he could really, really knock it out of the park right now and even get people like you who don't care for him and Elise Kushner and, other people that I know, Merch Crick's a Democrat, I know a lot of Democrats that don't care for Donald Trump. And that's your personal opinion. And I respect that. But he's at a crossroads right now, Brian, where he could take the very, very, very presidential-like road and say this. What Jimmy Kimmel said may have been a problem with the syndicators and the advertisers of the late night show, but it was not a form or a violation of his First Amendment free speech rights. And I'm not going to get one of my government agencies in arms involved into tracking down people who say things that might not be acceptable or liked by me or my party. I'm not going down that road. Jimmy Kimmel and people that get canceled are because advertisers and their employers don't like it. It has nothing to do with the FCC. He could, if he took, you would be like, oh my God. Like, I mean, he could have a oh wow moment where he takes the high road on this and does the right thing. Here I am, a Republican conservative, and I'm saying the right thing is to not make this a free speech issue, not get the government involved in regulating anybody that has a monologue that you don't like, that's very inappropriate, and that's the right thing to do. And don't you think, Brian, if Donald Trump came out and was completely opposite, like right now, he's like, if you say something that is mean and hurtful, Pam Bondi's gonna get you for hate speech. Can't be talking bad about people. Yes, you can. You can talk bad about people. You can. And you might get your ass fired over it. But the FCC's not gonna have anything to do with getting you fired. And had he did that, Brian, he would really score some good points.
3: I mean,
1: because the conservatives don't care.
3: Well, for the party that is about individual personal freedoms, liberty, and supposedly about the Constitution and all of this, I just don't understand.
1: This is fundamentally the most sacred piece of the Constitution that we have.
3: And again, I have no problem with the affiliates putting pressure on Jimmy Kimmel to get fired. I have a massive problem with the FCC putting pressure on the affiliates to reach out to ABC to get Jimmy Kimmel fired. That's the problem I have.
1: Me too.
3: It's not Jimmy Kimmel getting fired. I couldn't care less. I don't watch his show. I don't care that he's off the air.
1: And listen, this isn't an us-them team thing. And as a broadcaster, you're beholden to the people that employ you. Not the government. You answer to the people that employ you, the advertisers that advertise on your show. That's who you answer to. That's who, at the end of the day, determines whether they keep you or not. Right?
3: Yes.
6: If you try to lie to the American people about the nature, as you indicate, of one of the most significant, newsworthy public interest acts that we've seen in a long time.
1: Doesn't matter.
6: And what appears to be an action by Jimmy Kimmel to play into that narrative that this was somehow a MAGA or Republican motivated person. If that's what happened here with his conduct, that is really, really sick. And I've been very clear from the moment that I have become chairman of the FCC.
1: Yeah, what have you been clear about? I want to know what you've been clear about, because I don't know anything about you, quite frankly.
6: I want to reinvigorate the public interest. And what people don't understand is that the broadcasters, and you've gotten this right, are entirely different than people that use other forms of communication. They have a license granted by us at the FCC, and that comes with it an obligation to operate in the public interest. And we can get into some ways.
1: I'm telling you right now, man, nobody knows the FCC ins and outs more than I do, and I've never been taught by the great teachers of radio that I've worked under that you cannot have an inappropriate political opinion. That's never been a problem. Now, it may piss off your clients. You may lose some advertisers. You may lose a few affiliates. And if that mountain starts getting big enough, you could lose your job. But it's not an FCC violation.
3: It's the threat that comes up here that's the problem I have.
6: That we've been trying to reinvigorate the public interest and some changes that we've seen. But frankly, when you see stuff like this, I mean, look, we can do this the easy way or the hard way. These companies can find ways to change conduct, to take action.
1: This scares. I'm having flashbacks, Brian, of 04.
6: Frankly, on Kimmel, or, you know, there's going to be additional work for the FCC ahead.
7: What kind of action would you see? I, at the very least, would like to have an on-air apology from Jimmy Kimmel to the Crook family, to all of those who he slandered, because he did say that Charlie Kirk, he is effectively saying that our movement did this. Our movement killed Charlie, that Charlie was deserving of this. Effectively.
1: And again,
3: when you're saying effectively, you're not quoting what he said, which, again, I don't, regardless.
5: Can I cover what he said real quick? I don't feel like we've touched on it yet.
1: If let me consent it to
3: this just puts the context to the threat that was made by the FCC.
2: It's the one you had pulled up
3: publicly.
1: This one right here?
2: Yeah.
1: All right. Everybody.
5: I just feel like it's important to know why you got banned.
1: Everybody chill out. I was going to play and Brian stopped me.
3: Well, no, I think that initial context is important. Now play the comment and then play what he said to the affiliates.
1: This is what he came out on his opening monologue. Was it last night?
3: Monday.
1: On Monday, here's what Jimmy Kimmel said.
8: We hit some new lows over the weekend with the MAGA gang desperately trying to characterize this kid who murdered Charlie Kirk as anything other than one of them and doing everything they can to score political points from it. In between the finger pointing, there was grieving. On Friday, the White House flew the flags at half staff, which got some criticism. But on a human level, you can see how hard the president is taking this.
9: My condolences on the loss of your friend Charlie Kirk. May I ask, sir, personally, how are you holding up over the last day and a half, sir?
10: I think very good. And by the way, right there, you see all the trucks. They've just started construction of the new ballroom for the White House, which is something they've been trying to get, as you know, for about 150 years. And it's going to be a beauty.
8: Yes. He's at the fourth stage of grief, construction. Demolition. Construction. This is not how an adult grieves the murder of someone he called a friend. This is how a four-year-old mourns a goldfish, okay?
1: And so listen, this
3: There was nothing negative said towards Charlie Kirk or mocking his actual death, the act of his death there. And
1: for that to now be, as it looks like it's going to be, a federal government issue now.
3: Well, this is where the
1: FCC,
3: threat comes.
1: The FCC has now infused itself. Now, what Jimmy Kimmel said was classless, but was his opinion. And let's not forget what Jimmy Kimmel is. And I don't like Jimmy Kimmel at all. I do not like that guy at all. But what he is, first and foremost, is a comedian. And so in a comedic type setting, during your opening monologue, which is, you know, you've set precedent that it's joked based, you took a couple hacks at Charlie Kirk. Now,
3: hack did he take at Charlie Kirk?
1: Well, I'm just saying.
3: No, I'm asking a serious question.
1: Let me rephrase it.
3: Okay.
1: God damn, you turned into J.D. Occo. Let me talk. He didn't take a hack at Charlie Kirk. He took a comedic hack at the situation. Would you agree to that?
3: The comedic hack there was specifically, he took a political hack at the right for saying that there was a rush to judgment the second this happened, to disassociate this kid as being MAGA, which it's playing it out that it's looking like he may not be. Okay, that's fine. The evidence is going to come out. I don't know that I fully believe the chat transcript that was released, but whatever. The joke was they asked Donald Trump, who, you know, was close with Charlie Kirk, and he said, "I'm holding up good. I'm building a ballroom." I mean, that's the joke. It's not a shot at Charlie Kirk. A shot at Donald Trump's response when asked a question.
1: It doesn't matter.
3: But I think it does matter a little bit in terms of emotions.
1: He didn't make Charlie. He did not have any sympathy to the family. He didn't show any sympathy to the family. The guy was a father. The guy was a successful businessman. The guy was an American, and he didn't have the right to die the way he did. And so, you know, in your fleeting type, smart-ass Jimmy Kimmel type way, you got your little dibs in. And I don't got a problem with that. I don't have a problem with that. And neither should the government. And Jimmy Kimmel should be fired because the affiliates had a problem with it. They don't want to run the show anymore because of this particular issue, which I think is way, way blown out of proportion, and the advertisers as well. That's why Jimmy Kimmel should be getting fired. The FCC should say it didn't breach or break any FCC guidelines. It wasn't obscene. There wasn't an F word. There wasn't a wardrobe malfunction. We have specific community standard guidelines, and none of which did Jimmy Kimmel's monologue scratch anything that should have been a problem within our handbook that we operate within. They're changing the rules now. They're politicizing and weaponizing the FCC is what they're doing. And the FCC is supposed to be a body of government that regulates radio and broadcast television, so to protect children. They have safe harbor. You know, you can broadcast things after 10 p.m. that you can't at 5 a.m. or at 8 a.m. That's what they're for. They're made to be a watchdog of indecency and obscenity, and make sure that if you're a 50,000 watt radio station, you're not running at 250,000 watts, and that you're in compliance with the EAS, the emergency broadcast system, and that you have your public file in order. There are so many different things that the FCC regulates, and being a watchdog of the First Amendment is somewhat their idea, is somewhat their job. But not to this extent. This is a slippery slope.
7: And we've seen that rear its head. This happens quite regularly, actually.
1: No, it hasn't happened since 2004.
3: No, he's just saying, you know, about comments and things and needing to clean it up. So,
1: but again, the last time we were in a big cleanup phase with regards to the FCC was in 2004 with Janet Jackson's Nipplegate, which started the Indecency Act. And that's the last time that the FCC was at the forefront of the news and making widespread changes or threatening to, right? I mean, we haven't really had an FCC issue up until then. 2004 and Janet Jackson's Nipplegate was, and that actually probably was a situation they needed to get involved in. Having Janet Jackson's areola exposed on the largest platform in television history, which is always the Super Bowl, is probably something they need to get involved in. Right?
3: Arguably.
7: MSNBC and on other networks where they're trying to victim blame. And what that does, Mr. Chairman, respectfully, is continues the lie and continues the threat level.
1: Since when can you not lie? You can lie. I lie every day. Everybody lies. And listen, especially comedians. Jimmy Kimmel isn't a newsworthy. He's not your local 6 p.m., you know, credible. You know, he's not part of the Greg Gutfeld, you know, Fox at 5 deal. And they lie, too. Like, since when, you know, as a comedian, you can't embellish or lie?
7: To say effectively that we have no share in this problem at all on the left. This is a clear-cut case. What would you like to see done at ABC?
1: There we go.
3: So this is the FCC commissioner commenting on what
1: he'd like to
3: we can
1: see
3: do
1: done.
3: It the easy way or the hard way is what he's already said.
1: This is the highest ranking person with regards to the Federal Communications Commission, the FCC, that regulates television and radio and cable.
6: Look, I think what you said there strikes me as a very reasonable, minimal step that can be taken. I mean, obviously, look, there's calls for Kim to be fired. I think, you know, you could certainly see a path forward for suspension over this. And again, you know, the FCC is going to have remedies that we could look at. And again, you know, we may ultimately be called to be a judge on that. But yes. This also strikes me as sort of conduct that to some extent shows some sort of desperate irrelevance. I mean, we're sort of exiting an
1: era. Listen, Jimmy Kimmel being irrelevant isn't illegal. It's not illegal. In the FCC handbook, it doesn't say being irrelevant is illegal. I would have got canceled a long time ago.
6: Era where the three main broadcast, legacy broadcast networks could control and dictate the narrative to the American people. And one of the things that President Trump did when he ran for office, he ran directly at that legacy media establishment. He smashed the facade that they get to control what we say, what we think, the narrative around events. And we're seeing a lot of consequences that are flowing from President Trump doing that. I mean, look, NPR has been defunded. PBS has been defunded. Colbert is retiring. Joy Reid is out at MSNBC. Terry Moran has gone from ABC and sort of now admitting that they are biased. CBS has now made some commitments to us that they're going to return to more fact-based journalism. And so I think you see some lashing out from people like Kimmel, who are frankly talentless and are looking for ways to get attention. But, you know, their grip on the narrative is slipping. That doesn't mean that it's still not, you know, important to hold them to the public interest standard.
1: But you know what? The FCC's job's not to control the narrative.
3: Well, and this is where the threat is coming.
6: We're going to have to do.
7: So we did elucidate and enumerate a number of statutes that could be used against ABC. If you would, Mr.
1: This ought to be interesting.
7: Chairman, would you just explain for us?
1: So Brian's going to break down the potential rules they broke?
3: Yeah.
7: What broadcasting in the public interest means. I don't think most people understand, actually.
1: First of all, the FCC is so loosely written and interpreted that they could literally get you for anything at any time. That's part of the documentary, too, Brian, where Tom Bean goes, the FCC's book of standard operating procedure is, quite frankly, a joke.
3: Well, he said nobody can understand what their definitions are in there, which is poor standard. But it's by design so that they can do stuff like this.
1: Right.
7: Of how important it is.
1: They want it so loosely interpreted that they can mold it into what they need it to be at any time.
7: ABC, NBC, CBS have these gratuitous broadcast privileges granted to them by the American taxpayer.
6: Yeah, the right way to sort of explain this to people so they understand it is in the media landscape as relevant here, there's two main buckets of actors. One, you've got what we call national programmers. So that's what Comcast is, Comcast NBC. That's what Disney is, Disney ABC. They're the ones that effectively create and produce these shows. They then provide those shows to individually licensed TV stations. And those TV stations are in the main owned by independent companies, independent from Comcast and Disney. But Disney and Comcast both own some televisions themselves. So start from
1: these would be what we would consider affiliates.
3: Networked owned affiliates versus privately owned affiliates.
1: Right, exactly. And you know, when I had my problems and scrapes with the FCC, you know, I had like 14 Clear Channel owned affiliates.
6: Idea that you have national programmers.
1: And there were some affiliates that said, we don't want Bubba, like, we don't have a problem with what he said. But since I didn't have a studio to deliver those guys, those non-Clear Channel affiliates, a show, I was out.
6: That create the show, including the Kimmel Show, and then they're given to and distributed over licensed TV stations. It's the licensed TV stations that have the public interest in it, including those TV stations that Comcast and Disney own. So FCC regulatory action focuses on those individual stations.
1: And again, when I had my problems with the FCC, they used this very same logic, Brian, in the fact that if we don't get you to fire Bubba and you don't pay the $755,000 fines, we are going to start revoking licenses. That's what they do to get their ultimate way. And that scares everybody. And everybody jumps through hoops and starts sucking D so that that doesn't happen. Because they do, unfortunately, have the power to take your license away if they don't get what they want.
6: And one thing that we're trying to do is to empower those local stations to serve their own communities. And the public interest means you can't be running a narrow partisan circus and still meeting your public interest obligations. It means you can't be engaging in a pattern of news distortion. We have a rule on the book that interprets a public interest standard that says news distortion is something that is prohibited. Likewise, we have a rule that addresses broadcast hoaxes. And so, again,
1: broadcast hoaxes was framed after after the Orwell. Remember the
3: invasion? Yeah,
1: the invasion
3: War of the Worlds.
1: Of War of the Worlds. That's what that. That's the ultimate. That's what that. Language was.
3: Yeah, you can't say a nuclear like, threat is coming to America.
1: Seth and I can't get on and say, Seth, guess what? I just heard
3: what?
1: MacDill Air Force Base is being attacked. Everybody must take cover because we're being attacked right now at MacDill. We're being not attacked. We're just being a bunch of smartasses.
5: Oh my!
2: How do you get a box $800?
1: Oh my God! I gotta call that guy. 800. That's what a hoax is. And what Jimmy Kimmel said was the furthest thing from a hoax. It was a joke. It was a monologue. It was his opinion, and it was very distasteful, but it was his comedic monologic monologue that they're talking about here.
6: Over the years, the FCC has stepped back from enforcing it. And I don't think it's been to the benefit of anybody. Just look at the credibility of these legacy media. It's absolutely through the floor. They used to be able to say at least they were more trustworthy than Congress, but now they're even less trustworthy.
1: All right, so I've seen enough.
3: He goes on to say that
6: So I think as a business matter for them, something has to change. And at the FCC, you know, we need to
1: because I gotta drop the mic moment here, and you gotta
3: well,
1: leave.
3: Go for it. So I'll paraphrase what he ends up. So there's actions we can take on licensed broadcasters.
6: Licensed broadcasters, and frankly, I think that it's really sort of past time that a lot of these licensed broadcasters themselves push back on Comcast and Disney and say, listen, we are going to preempt. We are not going to run Kimmel anymore. Until you straighten this out, because we licensed broadcaster are running the possibility of fines or license revocation from the FCC.
1: License revocation.
3: There's the threat. So he told the affiliates that the act that they need to take on this to avoid fines and license revocation
1: is to
3: complain to Disney and Comcast about what they don't like. That is the federal government infringing on speech rather than holding a hearing and actually fining them or
1: agreed.
3: He's instructing them on what to do.
1: Agreed.
6: If we continue to run content that ends up being a pattern of news distortion. So I think again.
1: All right. So let me just because Brian's got to go, but I'm going to drop
2: the mic. Name's Lawn, $20.
1: Thank you. I'm going to drop the mic. The reason why none of this is relevant, the reason why none of this should stick, the reason why none of this should be a problem. Is because Ronald Reagan eliminated what they called the fairness doctrine. And prior to Ronald Reagan, under Jimmy Carter and everybody before that, the fairness doctrine in spoken word, radio, and or television, you had to have, if you had a Republican-based opinion, you had to keep time on how long that segment went. Let's say Brian had a liberal-based 30-minute talk show. Well, the radio station just couldn't hire Brian because they're a liberal talk show and they don't want the conservative angle. They just want the liberal angle. Now, the minute that Ronald Reagan signed the Fairness Doctrine, what the Fairness Doctrine did and what it was that you had to give equal time to the opposing political party or the opposing view in order to continue and not have an FCC violation. So that's what absolutely added jet fuel to Rush Limbaugh's career, because prior to Rush Limbaugh and prior to the Fairness Doctrine being waived, a radio station would have Rush Limbaugh on for an hour, but they had to then have somebody that opposed Rush Limbaugh on for an hour, equal time, to make it fair. Ronald Reagan quickly got rid of that, and talk radio evolved into what it's become, and you now are on one side of the fence or the other. And I don't need, there's no more keeping score of how much conservative talk versus how much liberal talk is on your radio station. You now, as a radio station or television station or cable station owner, can put the programming on that you want. And you don't have to have, and you're not obligated by the FCC to have the opposing opinion. That's what is a big mic drop here, in the fact that you, as the FCC that's led by Donald Trump and is very conservative based, you're saying that you basically are trying to go back to the fairness doctrine. We're saying we're going to regulate what you say, keep score to what you say, and if it doesn't go lockstep with what our beliefs are, we're going to potentially hold license revocation over your head and or FCC fines. Not before, all you had to worry about up until yesterday, you had to worry about not saying, you know, various dirty words and various other little rules on the radio, but you didn't have to worry about if you were classless enough to do a Charlie Kirk joke, or classless enough to speak about something that's a very sensitive topic: abortion, immigration, all the hot buttons. And the bottom line is, your audience, your advertisers, and who you worked for determined your longevity with that company. Now the FCC is trying to step in and put their nose into it as well. And all they should be worrying about is whether it's indecent, it's obscene, and it's within the realm of, within the rules that they've set forth for community standards. Nowhere in the community standards section of the FCC does it say you cannot say inappropriate jokes about somebody who was assassinated. That's distasteful, yes. It may not fly with your advertisers or your affiliates, yes, but it's not the government's responsibility to regulate that. And they're trying to make it theirs. You agree, B?
3: Yeah.
1: I mean, like, it's...
3: I don't care that Jimmy Kimmel was fired. I don't care that he was fired. I couldn't begin to care less. Don't care if you liked him. Don't care if you hated him. It's the FCC making threats that if people don't take action, then they're going to come after them. And it's not what we want as a country. This is not good for free speech for everybody. Because, yes, your party may be in control right now, and you may like what's happening right now, okay? But at some point, the shoe's going to be on the other foot. And I don't want anybody doing it. Democrat, Republican, independent, don't care. That's not what our country is. That's not the foundation of what our country was built on. So if you care about this country, if you're a true patriot, things like this, not Jimmy Kimmel getting fired, but things like the FCC making these comments should be concerning to you.
1: Yep. You know, I know you got to go. Thank you. good luck to your mom.
3: Thank you, man.
1: And keep us posted on it if you can.
3: Good luck to your dad, too, Seth.
5: Thanks, man. Appreciate it.
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11: The Bubba the Love Sponge show will be right back.

0: supposed to have John Rocker, former Atlanta Brave, former Cleveland, at that time the Indians, former Texas Ranger, and pitched two games for the Tampa Bay Devil Rays at the time in 03. Obviously got himself in a lot of hot water for some of his opinions and speech about people that lived in most of the wrath he got was from his opinion about New Yorkers.
1: If you look at it now, it's not even that big of a deal.
0: It's not even that big of a deal.
2: What did he say back then? Well, the AIDS or something?
0: His anti-Semitic stuff was
1: yeah. Well, yeah. Okay.
0: Yeah, he did. He said some. So it really kind of is a problem, but I don't know that it would be necessarily as big of an issue, you know, as like with the Wanderland Franco deal and stuff like that. You know, your pitcher being a loudmouth and being, you know, maybe racist and well, I don't know. That's probably still a problem in today's world. We were supposed to have him on today at about noon. He called in Lummy late and said he had a family, deemed a family situation or emergency. So we'll have him on next Wednesday. I'm shooting for 11 o'clock. Just him and I. Hello.
3: Hey, Bubba.
0: Yes.
3: How are you?
0: Great.
3: All right. This is Andy calling you from Southeast Michigan. Actually, I was born and raised in Southern Indiana. But
0: Southeast Michigan puts you like what? Like just south of Detroit?
3: Yep, you got it. Ann Arbor, Wixom, Novi area.
0: Yeah.
3: About 30 minutes west of Detroit.
0: Yeah, gotcha. So what do you got? What do you got for me, my friend?
3: Yeah, I was just calling. I wanted to I was wondering if you guys had heard that Erica Kirk had filed a $40 million defamation lawsuit against ABC and The View.
0: No, I had not. Let me look for that immediately, because that's something that I would be interested in talking about. I want everybody to know how much I absolutely, positively, 100% unequivocally,
2: that's nowhere, by the way,
0: hate The View. I hate The View. I wish they would get canceled, but as a group of ladies that have established a journalistic shock opinion-based, talk show, you know, I think it might be within their First Amendment right to say what they want about
2: Charlie Kirk.
0: Well,
2: it's not true, Bubba.
0: Oh, it's not?
2: No.
1: Yeah, okay. I don't see

0: to Charlie Kirk's family, and which I think would be a great move. And Seth's like, that's not, at this point, that's a Snopes deal. You're wrong.
1: Yeah, he hasn't gotten the money at all.
0: Right.
1: Yeah.
0: But I will tell you, man, that would be a good look. I mean, they're saying it's going to be, the reward money is going to be $1.5 million. That would...
1: Kirk's family's pretty well off, but if they need another million, it wouldn't hurt.
0: It wouldn't be necessarily what they need. I think it would be more of this, just the general overall look as to the killer's father trying to do the right thing. You know, he shouldn't necessarily be rewarded for turning his kid in. The people that really need the money could be that you could set up college funds for Charlie's kids. I don't know. I think optically it would be a good thing.
1: True.
0: I don't know
1: if Charlie hated college.
0: True. You're right on that. I can't get one by you. You're a goalie, and you're like Hobby Boulin.
1: That's what, man. I mean,
0: I can't get anything through your five hole.
1: I appreciate,
0: you got big pads, buddy.
1: I appreciate people that preach that there's other routes in life than just going to college.
0: Yeah, no, I do too. I'm not a big believer on college. You and I'm a believer on
1: trade school.
0: Yes.
2: Yeah.
0: Trade school.
2: You need it.
0: I'm telling you right now, man, if little Walker gets to be, as he starts getting a little bit older, and if he's not a right guard for a D1 school, or you know, and he says, hey, Dad, I don't know if I really want to go to college and 4 years of nonsense, having to learn all these prerequisite stuff before I can really even get into what I want to be. I want to go to a 2-year trade school so that I can open up my own electrical company.
2: Electrical, yes. Yeah.
0: Exactly. I mean, whether it's HVAC, plumbing, or electrical. Go to a trade school, or welding. Go to a trade school, learn that trade, then go work for like a Justin Nash for a couple years as like an apprentice.
2: Yep.
0: And then go out and buy your first truck and start doing it yourself. And then, Lummy, the next thing you know, you got...
1: I feel like you're a life coach.
0: No, but that's... I mean, honest to God, that's how you would do it. I mean, Lummy, you can't find a good electrician.
2: No, you
0: I mean,
2: cannot.
0: Of course, we got the Nashes.
2: Yes, we do.
0: But I mean, you can't find a good plumber. You can't. My plumber that I use, Jason, he has his own. You know, he has two trucks. Him and two other dudes. He has a total of three trucks, and he's like, it's impossible for me to find good plumbers because these kids nowadays don't want to learn a trade. Everything's been done for them. Remember when we were kids and our bikes broke? First of all, we went and got our dad's tools.
2: Yep.
0: Which I get my ass beat if I didn't put them back correctly.
2: Yep.
0: My dad would be like, did you use my half inch box end? My half inch open end? Yeah. Did you put it back? No. Get your ass over here. And then when my dad gritted his teeth and told me to get my ass over there, it means I'm getting one. At least one, sometimes to the back of the head, sometimes on the ass. Mm. The older you got, Lummy, the less your dad goes for the ass and the more he goes for the head.
2: Yep.
0: You notice that?
2: Yes.
0: Like my dad went from, like, I think he switched from ass to head at about 12.
2: That's about right.
0: Yeah, about 12. You know,
2: 11,
0: 10.
2: 12, yeah.
0: 10, they'll still like. They'll put three of you. They'll put three on your ass real hard. Bam, bam, bam. And it hurts and you cry. But like about 14, your dad just gives you one of those back of the head slaps, you stupid son of a bitch.
2: You can put the screwdriver.
0: Do you know how much that screwdriver cost me?
2: Yep.
0: How much, Dad? $6. Back then. I remember one time my dad had a torque wrench, and it was a really expensive torque wrench. Well, I was using it to just wrench. So, you know, I'm in there putting my bike back together. I take it all apart, you know, grease the chain, make sure it's really, you know, had to move the seat up a little bit, handlebars out. So I had like the sissy banana bars. Like you had a chopper, you know, and I had my dad's torque wrench, and it was like a really high dollar. My dad bought everything from Sears Craftsman because they warrantied it. And there was a Sears right down maybe 3 miles from our house. And my dad had this really high dollar torque wrench. And it was right when they were starting. Remember back in the day with the torque wrench, they actually had like a little meter on it with a little indicator, and it would just, you know, you would torque it and the indicator would show you like, you know, 50 pounds. But then they got them for where they would start clicking. So you'd set it at 50 and then you would, you know, tighten your bolt up. And then when it got to 50, it'd click and it, you know, you could.

0: put any more pressure on it. Well, I had my dad's torque wrench, and it was set at a very low setting, like 25 or 30. So I was just over-tightening everything and really stressing out his torque wrench, doing something with to his torque wrench that you're not supposed to be doing, which is to use it as a regular wrench. I put my whole bike back together with this torque wrench. Well, my dad to go uses his torque wrench. Well, first of all, it's put back where it needs to be, but it still has a half-inch socket on it. My dad never kept his torque wrench with a socket on it. He always kept it bare. So it has the actual socket that I used, and then it's got all this grease on it. Like, my dad always wiped his tools down, you know. And he comes to me and said, did you use my torque wrench? I go, yeah, Dad, I did. But I put it back. And he goes, well, first of all, you didn't put it back correctly. You left the half-inch deep well socket on it. Oh. And secondly, I don't know what you were torquing, but it's out of caliber now. And I'm like, well, how do you know that it's out of caliber? He goes, I'll show you how. And then after I show you, I'm going to beat your ass. That's what he told me. So he went and got an old school torque wrench, and he set it at 40. And then he set his new one at 40. And the old one, he goes, and he knows the bolts. He puts the bolt on the thread, and he torques it to 40 pounds on the old school one, so he knows it's 40 pounds. He goes and puts the new torque wrench, sets it at 40, and it won't even click. Like, it won't even default into the 40 deal. So I broke it by like 10 degrees or 10 pounds of foot pressure or whatever they go by. Oh, I got my I got that. That was a badass whipping. I got kicked on that one.
1: Oh, kicked.
2: Did he beat you with the torque wrench?
0: No, but he hit me like twice in the back of the head, like bam, bam. And then as I was trying to run out of the garage, he kicked me right in the back of my leg.
3: Mm.
0: And he's like, said some, like maybe 10 F-bombs.
1: Man, my dad got a new plug-in saw. I snapped the wire on accident. He didn't want me using it. And I put it back and I used Elmer's glue because I was like 11. And tried to put it back like he did it, and he picked it up and fell apart. But I, you know, the Elmer's glue did it.
0: And he knew that he did not do it.
1: Well, I mean, he wouldn't have put Elmer's glue on it.
0: Right.
1: And yeah, he asked me, and I said, I didn't do it.
0: Well, I got one for you here after I take this phone call. This might have been the second.
2: Then I got one for you. Okay.
0: these are me and Lummy reminiscing on using our father's tools
2: and getting
0: our ass kicked. Mm-hmm. Hello.
4: Hey, what's happening?
0: What's going on, buddy?
4: Not too much. It's Rodney from West Virginia. I'm not sure how far away Warsaw, Indiana is from my hometown, but it sounds like we got the same damn father.
0: Yeah, pretty much. My dad was a good dad, and he was a hard ass, and he worked his ass off, and he worked in the factory, and he could build cars and paint and do body work, and you know. But man, he could also whip some ass too, buddy. Woo!
4: Absolutely.
0: My dad can be smoking a cigarette, holding a Miller Lite, and still get two or three good licks in. Bam, bam.
4: Absolutely. Now, I was wanting to get back a little bit. I saw where South Park postponed an episode. I'm not sure if you covered it or not.
0: Yeah, no, I'm going to get into that here momentarily, and that's just so disappointing. Trump's now got South Park scared. And South Park is the ultimate form of satire and comedic type. There's no way South Park should have to be worrying about upsetting the president and doing presidential type stuff. And now they got South Park freaked out because South Park's a part of Comcast. I think Comedy Central, it's owned by one of those huge conglomerates that's all afraid right now, according to this jack-off FCC, head of the FCC we got now.
4: I hear you. I don't want to step on anything that you're doing. I just wanted to say maybe Kimmel could go all animated. But other than that, I just want to say thanks for what you're all doing, and a personal thanks for letting me come into the studio probably about 10, 15 years ago. You're a great individual, and I can only wish, you know, the best for you, man.
0: Thank you, my friend.
4: You and everybody on that show.
0: Hopefully you check out the doc if you can.
4: Absolutely. I'm on it.
0: Video killed the radio star. I appreciate it, my friend. Thank you. Me and Larry Plummer, we got this kite. I think I've told the story. We got this kite. We're flying it. We didn't expect it near to go, like, you know, I swear to God, it's probably 3,000 feet in the air.
1: Oh.
0: I mean, we're out of string now, and we're getting, like, regular, like, we're just trying to find any fishing line or anything that we can just keep tie on to it and make it go higher.
1: Nice.
0: Like, we're trying to get it as high as we possibly can. And it's so high. It's like 3,000-4,000 feet. That's this regular kite. And we're sitting in my dad's driveway. And we're like, man, this thing's badass. Well, then we figured out, you know, my dad's going to be home in about 15 minutes. And I'm supposed to be, like, mowing the lawn or doing something. So I go, Larry, we got to reel this kite in. Well, we start reeling it in. Well, when you reel it in by hand and your kite's at, you know, 2,500 feet, it takes a long time to reel it in. It
1: sure does.
0: So I'm like, hey, you know what? My dad's got this drill.
1: Oh, boy.
0: And if I put a big drill bit on the end of it, we can really reel this sucker in. So I go get my dad's drill, plug it in. They didn't have battery-operated stuff back then. You had to get an extension cord and then plug it inside my dad's garage and then bring it all the way out to the driveway. Yep. And then, you know, get the chuck and put the big drill bit in it. So I put the string on the drill bit and I hit it, and man, it's reeling in like you wouldn't believe. It's coming, like, it's hauling out. I'm like, yeah, we're gonna be great. Well, it got away from me a little bit. Well, I mean, like, and the string got caught up into the motor.
1: Oh no,
0: the motor of the drill. So at this point, Larry's like, listen, we got like 5 minutes before your dad gets here. We've got to cut this. So we cut the kite loose. Cut the kite loose. Kite flies wherever. And now we got this drill with a bit, like, I'm talking about literally like a baseball size.
1: So a bunch of string?
0: Of string on it. And Larry's like, oh my God, we got to get a utility knife and cut that off. So we got two utility knives trying to cut it off. But as we're cutting off the string, we're getting into the housing part of the drill. You know, the plastic housing, which if you got a knife, is marking all that up. Of course, my dad had a Black & Decker, badass drill, you know.
1: Expensive.
0: Expensive and perfect condition. Had it for 3 or 4 years. My dad took care of all of his stuff. And so we finally get it done, take the string, throw it away. My dad pulls in, we put the drill away. And, you know, when your dad's out working in his garage, he doesn't need his drill every day. Nope. A drill is like such a very specific tool that you may only use it like every once in a while. But when you go to use it, you know, you know what type of condition it's in. So my dad, I don't know, 2-3 weeks later, I'm thinking, oh man, he's forgot about all this. He doesn't, you know, I even forgot about it. He goes, Bubba! Yeah? Come here!
1: Oh boy.
0: Garage door's open. He's underneath one of his cars, and he's trying to drill these brackets to hold his running boards on. And he went to go get his drill, and his drill, it literally looked like Freddy Krueger, like completely cut the entire side of the plastic housing on one side, because we were just in there just trying to just cut
1: all the string out.
0: He's like, how did this? I know for a fact that I didn't do this. Did you do this? I'm like, well, yeah, me and Larry did. He goes, well, Larry didn't have anything to do with it. It's you. What happened? Well, Dad, we were flying a kite, and we realized that we had to, you know, you were coming home, and so we had to cut the string off the kite, and I think maybe the knife kind of got on there a little bit. Got on there a little bit. You ruined it. There's no just getting on it a little bit. You ruined my drill. That's a $62 drill.
1: Oh, boy.
0: You know, my dad would always tell me what things cost. And do you know how long, my dad would say, do you know how long your old man's got to work in the factory for $62? You have any idea? No. Then at that point, he'd just start whipping ass. Like, that's why we called him Kong, because he'd just start whipping ass.
1: With the cord or...
0: With anything. Seth, did you ever get your ass whipped? Like, I'm talking about an ass whipping.
2: No.
0: No uh-uh. Ass whippings?
2: No.
0: You never got into Larry's paws tool collection and messed up his Black & Decker half-inch hammer drill?
2: I never really got curious about tools. I think maybe my dad had like a screwdriver set, you know, one of those with a few minis in there. But yeah, I don't really think he had much other than that.
0: Not much other than that.
2: Well, he had a ladder that, you know, he would sometimes get on, but that was about it.
0: But you couldn't mess his ladder up.
2: No, he would just climb. He would just, you know, go on top of the grapefruit tree.
0: Right.
2: That was all.
0: Let me to take the FCC commissioners. Well, I should have just played this all along. It would have saved us a lot of time. This is kind of the 49-second version of the FCC commissioner threatening to do what he's going to do if people have what he deems is hate speech or speech that him or the White House or our current government doesn't like.
3: There's actions that we can take on licensed broadcasters. And frankly,
0: and again, I'm having absolute flashbacks of when John Hogan appeared in front of the Congress and the Senate, who was the Clear Channel president at the time, and because they had threatened to take 98 Rock's license away if they didn't fire me.
3: I think that it's really sort of past time that a lot of these licensed broadcasters themselves push back on Comcast and Disney and say, listen, we are going to preempt. We are not going to run Kimmel anymore.
0: All this is going to do is just make your content more vanilla. And it's going to push people. What they don't realize is they are just putting the hammer. I mean, they're putting the nail further into the coffins of regular legacy-based terrestrial television, cable, radio. Now radio and cable and legacy TV are going to be even more scared to put questionable programming on for in fear that now the FCC will, if Bubba the Love Sponge or Man Cow or Howard Stern or Opie and Anthony or Rush Limbaugh, had he been alive, Glenn Beck, anybody doesn't sit there and toe the corporate MAGA D and suck MAGA D, and you question anything, that this bald-headed dildo to the right could come in and completely upend your world. And don't think that my world hasn't been upended before. I had it all taken by the FCC.
2: Do you think you should be there for Jimmy Kimmel, right? Maybe Howard Stern and say, hey, I've been there.
0: Well, no, Howard's been there too.
2: Well, I know, but you could both maybe be there. He probably really needs both of you.
0: We'd be like, hey, Howard, there's one thing we can come together. We both are poster child. We're both poster children of what the FCC can do for you.
2: I know that this doesn't make it...
0: Maybe have Jimmy on?
2: Yeah, oh, for sure. I know that this doesn't make it any better or any worse, but I feel like they were really, really, really trying to find a way to get Kimmel out of there for a while, and I just felt like it was a matter of time,
0: you know,
2: and
0: And you know what he should have done, quite frankly? Because he should have known they're laying for him. He should have just not said anything. It's just easier not to say anything.
3: Until you straighten this out, because we licensed broadcaster, are running the possibility of fines or license revocation from the FCC if we continue to run content that ends up being a pattern of news distortion. So,
0: well, I mean, thank God we've established a digital presence, and I'm working with guys like Danny Jones and Matt Cox to continue to try to further do more one-on-one interviews and build up our YouTube channel, because that's where you gotta be.
1: Yes.
0: That's where you gotta be.
3: I think, again, Disney needs to see some change here, but the individual licensed stations that are taking their content, it's time for them to step up and say, this, you know, garbage, to the extent that that's what comes down the pipe in the future, isn't something that we think serves the needs of our local communities. But this sort of status quo is obviously not.
0: You know what? Broadcast garbage is not illegal. It's not illegal. And there's all type of case law. The Supreme Court voted on this not too long ago. And by an overwhelmingly huge decision, I'll get to that momentarily. Hi, who's this? You're on the air.
5: Well, they're going to turn to Netflix.
0: No, they're not going to be able to screw with streaming. They're not. That's not part of the public airwaves.
5: As his show.
0: No, what I'm saying is streaming is still going to be protected and not screwed with by the FCC because it's not consumed over public airwaves, and it's behind a paywall. So streaming is where you need to be. And Jimmy Kimmel, I don't know that even Netflix would touch him right now.
5: Maybe Hulu.
0: Sir, I'm not going to run through the possibilities of where Jimmy Kimmel could end up, my friend. I don't have that time. And quite frankly, I don't like Jimmy Kimmel. I don't like him one bit. I don't like what he said about Charlie Kirk, but it shouldn't be illegal. Now, if the affiliate thinks it's distasteful, cancel them all you want. If the advertisers think that it doesn't align with their views, cancel them all you want. Don't have the FCC in here threatening to take people's license because something objectionable, not obscene, not indecent, something objectionable was broadcast on legacy media. Hi, who's this? You're on the air.
6: Hey, this is Greg from Texas.
0: Hey, Greg.
6: I think the biggest issue is Kimmel started out picking. Not a big stuff, but when Trump got elected picking, hit time Trump, he's like, well, I can get away with this. Let me go up to Melania. Well, when they started making cracks about the wives and stuff on both sides.
0: Doesn't matter.
6: I think that
0: should be protected. It should be protected. Making fun of the president's wife, making fun of Kamala Harris, making fun of Joe Biden, all of that should be protected.
6: All right, man. Have a good day.
0: Yeah, I mean, don't get mad at me,
2: well,
0: but
2: no, he wants them gone. He wants them.
0: He's wrong. We start living in that society, things get really, really slippery.
1: That's right.
0: Donald Trump rolls out with Pam Bondi, and she's all kinds of threats. Here are the Supreme Court precedents that targeting hate speech will violate. Bondi and Trump will not be able to get this nonsense past the FCC, which I think is 6-3. And a conservative will laugh at this. This is fundamentally hurt filioma. And you know what? Your president and commander-in-chief cannot get his feelings hurt this easily and put laws in place to stop it. You just can't do it. I'll do that next.
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0: in place to stop it, you just can't do it. I'll do that next.
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2: 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We sold out of knives. 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Although we do have, I think, 250 of those white ones with black skulls coming. I think those are coming. And the new Bubba Army car decals, the raised hard plastic ones, are selling quite briskly as well. So again, and don't forget, you know, Apple TV, Google Play, and Amazon. Search "Video Killed the Radio Star" movie, and watch that. That's probably the greatest gift and thing that you can do for the show. Right now,
3: we've been getting emails from people in all sorts of different parts of the world asking about it, and I just delete them. I assume there's other important people on the email that can get to it. Is it available in like Australia and stuff?
4: I respond to them.
3: Okay,
2: yeah. Let me you delete and let me respond. That just goes to show you. Lummy loves me, and you're just here for a paycheck.
3: No, Lummy. I send stuff to Lummy sometimes. I'm not sure if people saw it or not, but when it's a question about where to get the documentary, I'm like, oh no, right. This is not me.
2: That's Lummy. Hi, who's this?
5: Hi, this is Shane.
2: Hi, Shane. You're on the air, bud.
5: Hey, buddy. I'm Shane from Charlotte. I called you a while back about Tyler, his racing deal.
2: Hey, you know what? Hold on. I actually have, and I don't know if I should say this, but Tyler and I are communicating right now via text.
5: And that's great.
2: And I am just beside myself. It's like the great. I'm in such a great mood. I feel so very fortunate. We've not seen each other. It's very lighthearted at this point. But he's returning my texts. I told him I loved him yesterday.
3: September 18th. Never forget. Write it down.
2: Oh my God. I'm almost ready to cry.
3: Not to be confused with June 18th.
4: The 18th is a good day.
3: Yeah.
2: How did that happen,
3: Spongeo?
2: His girlfriend. His girlfriend, Ace. She, when I threw out there that I'd like for them to have their trophies, you know, remember that, Lummy?
4: Yes.
2: And she reached out to me and said, we'd like to have them. The trophies that you have stored there, you know, because and I want him to have them. I'm never going to throw them away ever. Even if he didn't want them, I would find a place for them. But when I said that, she reached out and then she said, hey, you know, Tyler, you know, you're not blocked or anything like that with regards to Tyler if you want to reach out to him.
3: Damn.
2: And so yesterday I did. He texted me back. And listen, I don't necessarily want to talk about it.
3: No, don't. You don't have to get the nuts and bolts of it, man.
2: No, because I'm going to start crying.
3: No. You know what's funny?
5: Yeah, this
2: guy brought up Tyler, so it got me down that rabbit hole. And so
5: I'm sorry about that, buddy.
2: That's okay. But I'm just really, really, really, really excited that I might be able to, see and talk and hug and give him a kiss. You know, I miss my son more than you guys could ever imagine.
5: Well, I'm sorry, Bubba. I didn't mean to bring that up.
3: No, you got some news out of him. I mean, that's
4: positive,
3: good. I mean,
2: it's all good. Like, there's not a bad thing about it. And I gotta thank Ace for, you know, I think maybe kind of putting it all together. And, you know, I hope that we can get another chance to do this again. And I've learned from my mistakes that I've made. And I just want I just like to have a relationship with my son and his fiance. And I just, you know, there's been a void in my heart for as long as it's been going on. And I just, you know, I just love my son.
3: Does Lasker have something to do with this?
4: How about that?
2: No, I don't think so.
4: I put it all together.
2: Yeah, I did. I put them all together.
3: I thought he was trying to put a racing deal together.
2: Yeah, but Tyler's racing for somebody else, so he can't do that deal.
3: That's cool.
2: Anyway, sir, let's get to what you want to talk about because I'm crying right now.
5: I wanted to see what you thought about your buddy Tony and Rico getting together.
2: I think it's unbelievable.
3: I called it.
2: You did call it, and I was trying to downplay it because you were right yesterday.
3: I was just
2: and
3: being stupid.
2: I know you were being stupid, but you were dead on, and I was like trying to move on from it, you know, because you were dead on, and I didn't want to harp on it. You'd be like, hey, little Rico.
3: He's the only
2: like,
3: guy I know.
2: I'm like, shut up, Seth. Shut up.
5: Well, you know what I thought? Here's my thing is everybody thought it was going to be somebody else. Geo or, you know, Hodenshield, you know, and it totally.
2: I'll tell you why. Everything. I'll tell you why it's Rico. Because Rico and Tony are genuinely good friends. Rico actually, when he actually lived with Tony for a couple years in Tony's big house in Columbus when Rico was making the transition of, you know, relocating from California to Indiana.
3: Was he his houseboy?
2: No, he wasn't his houseboy.
3: Okay.
2: And but I'll tell you one of the main reasons. One, Rico is one of the top 3 sprint car drivers in the world right now, not under Tony's banner, under his own. And the other thing is Ricky Warner, the crew chief of Rico, used to be when Donnie Schatz was winning all the championships, Ricky Warner was the crew chief, and that's who's the crew chief of Rico's car. And Tony's very familiar and with Ricky Warner, knows that he's an absolute stud when it comes to setting up sprint cars. So you got the best driver, you got arguably one of the best crew chiefs, and now they'll even be even that much better funded. Look out, buddy, because Rico Abreu is going to win some championships, and I'm so I know them both, and I'm so happy for them. I'm so proud of them, and this was the right decision. This could be a dynasty. This could be a Donnie Schatz, Steve Kinzer type dynasty.
3: Do you think it's going to be that big?
2: It could be.
4: 12-time winner?
2: I mean, Rico is so young. Ricky's got a lot of gas in his tank. You know, the technology on these things don't change so quickly that, you know, Ricky can't keep up with it. This is great news for the sprint car racing community. It really is.
5: Now they're going full-time high limit, right?
2: Full-time high limit, which yeah, absolutely screws World of Outlaw, because World of Outlaw now is losing Rico, and Rico's a huge draw. I mean, you got Brad Sweet, Kyle Larson, Rico. I mean, that's your top 3 guys. I mean, that's going to pack the stands out. I wish, you know what, I wish we could get them to Ocala Speedway, but, you know, they are always seem to be on the West Coast when we start our February season. But I'm going to make a phone call today and see if I can get a hold of Brad Sweet or, you know, somebody and pull some strings, because, man, what a great announcement. I have it actually right here, them interviewing Rico in the pits yesterday, and I'm going to play it right now.
3: Bubba, I honestly don't know. I don't really understand what's going on, but I do. He's with Tony Stewart now?
2: Yeah, little Rico is with Tony Stewart now.
3: And I know he was a badass driver, right?
2: Badass driver with his own stuff.
3: And he's a little guy for what people don't know.
2: Sir, thank you for your call. Anything else?
5: Yeah, no problem, Bubba.
2: All right, man. So he now, you know, Tony is, you know, a legendary car owner. Started with Danny Lasowski, went on to, he actually owned Steve Kinzer's car for Steve's last few years, then went to Donnie Schatz. I don't know how many championships they run together with Ricky Warner.
3: Is this like Tom Brady signing Joe Burrow?
2: Yeah. No, this would be like, because Rico's young. So this would be almost like the Packers signing Micah Parsons. You know, Micah Parsons is only 26 years old.
3: Oh, it's all about those stupid yellow ass. Sorry.
2: Man, look at you.
3: I'm sorry, man.
2: Look at you.
3: It's not, you know, there's other. I try to use some neutral teams
4: Seth,
3: here.
4: You could say when John Elway brought in Peyton Manning.
3: Right, okay, yeah. Yes. There you go. There.
2: But see, Peyton Manning was still on the backside of his career. Rico's barely 30 years old.
3: All right.
2: Well, like, I mean, hold on here.
1: Kind of a quiet day news-wise here in southern Indiana at Lawrenceburg Speedway.
2: I'm actually, let me going to see if I can have Rico on next week.
4: Oh, sweet.
1: Rico Abreu, anything new in your world?
6: Oh, man, I don't know. We had an incredible announcement today. We're joining forces with Tony Stewart Racing. I'm going to pilot the Tony Stewart Kurbagatjanian number 24 starting in 2026. You know, Tony and I have had over the last decade of our friendship, you know, that I've got to know him, we've had multiple conversations about trying to figure out how to join forces. And the timing was just right here, you know, to put something together going into the 26th season. Excited to bring TSR to High Limit. I think that's really, really incredible for the sport.
2: And I'm telling you, Ricky Warner is the glue that keeps this together. This doesn't happen without Ricky Warner.
3: Ricky Dub, baby.
2: Ricky Warner. This doesn't happen without Ricky Warner. And that's the difference.
6: You know, to have an organization, for me to be associated with an organization, you know, just with that championship.
2: And by the way, let me guess who saved Ricky Warner's life?
4: Patterson, Gooch.
2: Dr. Dan Diaco.
4: Really?
2: He was, you know, gonna die from COVID because he had some pre-existing conditions, including cancer, and nobody in Indiana would treat him.
3: We know the end of this story, Bubba, because Dan was 600-0 during COVID.
2: Yeah, well, yeah. Dan's got better percentages than Belichick when he was with the Patriots. So Ricky Warner had some pre-existing conditions, and in little ass, you know, Hickville, Indiana, these doctors would not go, you know, they would not go outside the box with the ivermectin and the deoxycycline and the Z-Pack and the rest, you know, and the what is that thing that called that you breathe into? I forget what it was, but anyway, so Tony calls me, Tony Stewart calls me, and he says, hey. Man, this is when Ricky was still crew chiefing for Donnie Schatz. And he's like, Bubba, is there any way? Of course, Sumo's a part of every deal. Sumo tells me that your plastic surgeon boob doctor has a hot shot setup on COVID that's really non-conventional than anything we can get here in Indiana, but Ricky Warner is not doing good. His levels are down. He might die, and I can't lose him. And so I blew a call into Dan. Dan blew a call into Ricky's wife, got Ricky on the phone, went through the symptoms, had to call like four or five different pharmacies in Indiana because all the pharmacists were telling him, no, we're not prescribing ivermectin here in Indiana. You got to go with the Placidil or the whatever the standard USD, whatever the, you know, the standard big pharma deal one. That's what you're going with. And Dan Diaco, and I think Ricky Warner and his wife would tell you, Dan Diaco saved his life. Dr. Diaco saved Ricky Warner's life, and Ricky Warner is the greatest crew chief in all of sprint car racing. You take that along with one of the greatest drivers right now, and you have the funding of Tony Stewart. Bitch, you're going to win some championships. And I can't wait to watch it.
6: Old incredible infrastructure, and we're going to be able to bring, you know, this amazing sprint car team that's associated with mine, you know, some love. And with Ricky Warner, Zach Middlebrooks, Brady Forbrook, you know, it's going to be an incredible opportunity for everybody. And get Ricky back to TSR and, you know, continue the...
2: See, when Ricky left TSR, Donnie forced him out, and so Ricky went from TSR, Tony Stewart Racing, back over to Rico. Rico was running his own team, and that's probably been the difference of how good Rico is because he's got the Ricky Warner touch now.
6: The championship model that they have.
1: You've been a very vocal supporter of High Limit since day one when you showed up to race underneath Brad and Kyle and Flo's championship here. Tony Stewart sells the All-Star Circuit of Champions to Brad and Kyle to let it become Kubota High Limit Racing. With your support, Tony's background in the sport, this all kind of seems like a really kind of match made in heaven kind of scenario. Do you agree?
6: Yeah, I mean, I love the vision of all of it, and I love to support it. I love the sport, just how passionate I am. And you see Tony's passion with dirt track racing and just his comments and his love for sprint car racing specifically, and what he's done at Eldora Speedway as a team owner, you know, a racer, you know, just for what he's done for the sport of NHRA. And just
2: I'm just telling you, man, Tony Stewart's the man. Should I have Tony on next week, or should I have Rico on, or should I have them both?
4: Both.
3: Man, I'd have Rico on. You've had Tony on a couple times
2: recently.
3: Yeah,
2: let me get Rico on next week.
3: And Rico with Gene?
4: Yeah, Gene.
2: Oh, yeah. Rico with Gene. But as long as Gene, I mean, let me tell you something, Rico, you little guy.
3: Here's what you're doing wrong.
2: Let me tell you something. If, you know, you were down in Florida 20 years ago, you know, you know. I'm just telling you, you might be getting a lot of seconds. You know what I'm saying? The O2 might have been be able to put a bumper on you. You know, you weren't going to slide, old Gene Lasker. I ain't lifting. I got the gift. I don't lift. How about it?
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1: Things are, I'm very blessed. I'm very blessed, Lummy. Yes. Don't forget, let's hope that the blessing continues with a big Bubba 199. There's hopefully a lot of people that need to make that that last minute push for your 2,400 total so that you qualify for BARP. So Friday, this coming, tomorrow, Bubba 199, 8 to 10 p.m.
2: Yes.
1: I think, Big Red, his wife, I think Maria Guatemala.
2: Yes.
1: No name Willie.
2: Yep. The normal crew.
1: Mushroom Bob Mitch, Bob Cook, Tees, Susan Poitras, Merch Crick. What's up with Heather Wiz?
3: I saw her say she was going to check her schedule when you mentioned it the other day.
1: She always says that, and then she always comes back with can't make it.
2: She's a very busy person. She works at, I don't want to say her job.
1: No, I know she's, listen, yeah. I know for a fact that the instrument, I know for a fact, and I think she's very impressed by it, because when I was talking to her one time about, I'm like, Wizzy, what do you actually do? She's like, well, I work for this company that's in R&D on this device that when women are giving birth and they're bleeding too much, like what Brooke Hogan went through, and you're bleeding too much, you put this device and it covers the cervix. I don't know what I'm talking about, but they put this device inside of a woman and it stops the bleeding.

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1: It's a visual test.
2: Uh-oh. What do I got to say?
1: Well, I'm going to put something up on the screen.
2: I got to say what it is.
1: And it's, well, you have to read the question and then answer it.
2: Kindergartens don't read?
1: Yes, they, well, I think they do, Gene.
2: Damn.
1: I think they do.
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1: Welcome, Monday, September 28th. Jesus, only a few days away from October 2026. And for you Buccaneer fans in the room and potentially in the listening audience or viewing audience, either now live as it's happening or later today when you watch it on the replay, let me just tell you from a frustrated NFL fan, as the Packers are my favorite team, it's really easier for your team to suck on Thursdays because you kind of get over it and it doesn't ruin your Monday so bad. Now, it ruins your Friday a little bit, but you got the whole weekend to recoup and to do other things and get distracted. And so when your team sucks on Thursday, you get, I don't know, it's a little bit more, it takes a little of the sting out of it, because I know that you and Lummy, big Buccaneer fans, are certainly hurting today. At least we're 1-2 and you're 0-3. But I did watch the entire game, most of the game yesterday, Bucks Vikings.
6: And I wish you had those 3 hours back.
1: Nope. I'm going to tell you right now, the referees in the NFL, it's fixed.
6: They're
1: biased.
6: It's
1: 100% fixed. Right now, they're pulling for Minnesota. I don't know where they get, who gets what directive from where, and why they select certain teams to give breaks to, but it's obvious that Minnesota is one of those teams right now. I don't know how many breaks they got against the Packers when they beat the Packers. I don't know how many times that the referees missed blatant face masks that would change the makeup of the game. And you know what? Baker Mayfield, as much as people might be mad at him, he absolutely did not lose that ball game. I don't think. The offensive line, for the most part. But here's the thing, Lummy. Like, there's no absolutely secret what Brian Flores, the defensive coordinator for the Minnesota Vikings, are going to do to you.
7: Exactly.
1: He's going to rush more than any other team that you'll face all year. He's going to put, so those quick hitters to the tight end and to that rookie from Georgia Tech, that's what's going to work. And then Baker being an escape artist, which, God, remember that 3rd and 29 that he picked up for a touchdown and somebody was holding? But, you know, I got to tell you, the Bucks got screwed. The Bucks got screwed. They lost. They didn't probably play good enough. Well, they played good enough to win, but they got screwed. They absolutely got screwed.
7: Another week of our defensive line absolutely letting the little guy, the little quarterback, look like a superstar back there.
1: Well, I mean, you know.
7: No pressure. Our number one pick injured.
1: Supposedly
7: injured.
1: You and I probably need to go to therapy together because my team isn't any better,
7: well,
1: my friend.
7: Well, guess let what? We're going to have a great Sunday.
1: Let me, honest to God, I think that you could literally meet the Packers at the hotel on Saturday, and they might sign you up to be the offensive guard. I mean, they're down to Tucker Kraft, the tight end, is the emergency guard. That's how they have no backups.
7: That's pretty bad.
1: Lummy, you and Captain Creamsicle should be down there with Packer jerseys meeting the team when they get off the bus saying, hey, coach, I have a little, I mean, I played, I actually was a backup tackle for the University of South Florida when who was the number one, the real good coach, Leavitt, when Jim Leavitt was here and we were ranked number 2 in the country for a week.
7: I may be a backup.
1: You're a starter, my friend. Dan's got a box. Dan's got a $1 zillion luxury box and elected not to go to the game this week.
6: No, I went to the game.
1: Oh, you did?
6: I did go to the game. You know, it's
1: oh, okay, I didn't know
7: you
1: went.
7: What a waste.
6: Yeah, Bubba, if the Packers lose on Thursday, do you stop watching football that weekend?
1: No, because, I mean, I'm not as, like, you know, when the Packers play, I'm right there for the kickoff. I don't miss nothing. Whereas I was looking at, I got a Zoom interview today. I'm working on a podcast about this Chinese nationalist guy who paid a Jacksonville African-American woman to be a surrogate mother, and she had triplets, and he can't get to the States to get his kids, and she's now taken the kids, and one of them has died, and she has, I don't know how many children and Department of Children and Families and Services violations, and she's a level 5 abuser. And because the Chinese guy can't get in America because Trump has locked down anybody coming from China to America, he can't get his kids. And it's just like, it's an unbelievable story. I saw the article in the New Yorker. There's a friend of mine whose wife is heavily involved in the case. The Florida Attorney General, I think Ashley Moody or somebody, has gotten involved. It's just a real big. So I'm doing a podcast today with this particular woman who wrote an article for the New Yorker. Her name is Emmy. And I'm going to put that podcast together. So Dan, I was kind of doing some research on that because there's a couple lawsuits filed, and I finally turned the Bucks game on about 1:45, and it was a close game. I think they were either tied or down by 3. So when the Packers aren't playing, I'm not right there for kickoff, but I eventually migrate to the TV, and I watched a little bit of the Lions Jets. I watched a little bit of the, and I watched the majority of the Bucks Vikings. And Dan, rumor has it that you had, I'm not going to mention who, but you had a conversation, somebody important, I'm not going to mention even who they work for, but somebody important was in your family box on Sunday, and you let your opinion be known with regards to who's coaching, who should be coaching, and just your overall opinion of the franchise.
6: Well, you know, the question is, it's not whether Bowles is a good coach, because if you look at him over the last 3 to 4 years, he's been below average in offense and defense, despite him being the defensive coordinator and having full control of the defense. But the question is really twofold. Has the team stopped responding to Bowles, and is Bowles the best chance to maximize the wins over the next 14 games?
1: Well, I guess in the business, that's called, has he lost the locker room?
7: Yeah, he has. Well, he had to have.
6: He's lost the fans.
7: Well, listen, Mike Evans did not re-sign with the Bucks because of Bowles.
6: Tua was looking for elsewhere.
7: Yes.
1: And Dan and I got in a little bit of an argument because before the season started, I said, man, I'm going to tell you, the Bucks are going to miss the possession receiver that Mike Evans is. He's a big body. He's trustworthy. He's got good hands. And Dan had a little bit of an unhinged Dan moment. He's like, he's a bum. He needs to get the hell out of town. He's, knick-knack, paddywhack, get tic-tac injury. He sucks. We don't need him. Good riddance. And currently, he would be leading the Bucks in touchdowns and receiving yards right now. I think he's got 12 or 14 catches for 140 yards and 2 touchdowns.
6: So far I am wrong, but let's see how it plays out for the whole season.
1: Well,
6: but
1: I
6: am wrong right now.
1: At 0-3, you're not. Yeah, it's not just a Mike Evans situation, though.
6: It's beyond that.
7: Well, yeah. We got the new Sean King, so everything is saved. The backup quarterback that the Bucks decided, the rookie from Kansas, Jalen Daniels.
6: It was funny. They interviewed him and they called him Jaden.
1: Now Baker Mayfield, is he officially? I know that what he sprayed, hit an MRI on his thumb. Did he not?
7: Yes, they
6: tears ulnar collateral ligament, gamekeeper's thumb. Because it looked like he caught his thumb as he threw the pass.
7: And I think they're supposed to announce it today, but it might be dislocated.
1: Now, but they sometimes they'll pop a dislocation back in.
6: But if it dislocates, by definition, you tore something.
1: Oh, okay. Is this? No, this isn't the play. I had the Mike Evans play right here. Here it is. This is where I think he jammed it on the guy's helmet.
6: His hand.
7: Yeah, it looks like it almost, but the thumb looks like it kind of like ripped backwards.
1: All right, so here it is.
6: Which is a gamekeeper thumb, and that's that all collateral thing.
7: Right there.
1: Oh, so this guy's hand
6: hits the thumb.
1: Is in between your pointer finger and your thumb in that little that air, you know,
6: web
1: that,
6: space.
1: That web area, which at that point probably hyperflexes the thumb back, right, Dan?
6: It doesn't flex. It flexes it away from the index finger, and there's two little ligaments on the end of that joint, and the one pops and it rips off, and then the problem is it doesn't want to heal because it takes a piece of bone with it. And then after it pulls away, like what was behind it closes shut so it doesn't stick back to the bone. So it often requires an operation. Otherwise, it takes like 3 months plus to heal.
1: When you say gatekeepers, is
6: gamekeeper.
1: Gamekeeper. Is that just because that is absolutely your main holding mechanism on your hand? Is it not?
6: Yes,
1: that's
6: but
1: kinda, that's kind of the, in the overall hand scheme of thing, that your thumb is kind of the latch, isn't it?
6: Yeah, the thumb's important. And
1: especially in throwing.
6: Right, and they didn't call it gamekeepers because of football. It was a gamekeeper's thumb because of the guy that used to snap the necks off the birds after you would shoot them.
1: Oh.
6: And so when they would break the neck after you shoot them so it would kill them definitively, they'd do that over and over and over again, and they would ultimately rip that tendon apart. And so that's where the name of it came from.
1: So it had nothing to do with professional
6: Zero.
1: Athletics. It had everything to do with ringing chicken's necks.
6: Yeah.
1: Or fowl.
6: Dove, fowl, yeah.
1: Yeah, or, you know, pheasant.
6: Exactly,
1: or, you know, what,
6: exactly.
1: You know, whatever.
6: Quail.
1: So... Now, Lummi, what are they saying with regards to Baker Mayfield injuries, throwing hand, thumb, out for the final few seconds, important to monitor for grip. So
6: the reason is, Bubba, I've done this on both of my hands, one skiing and one playing football, where a guy just ran into my thumb, and you can't pull a cup out of a cup dispenser. You have no strength
1: You're
6: to your grip.
1: You're kidding me.
6: No, you can't. I mean, as little force as that takes to pull a cup out of a cup dispenser, those vertical dispensers, you can't do it. And I couldn't do it for literally like 2 months. It took for me to get my grip back.
1: So what happens now, you know, you being the former physician of the Buccaneers for 5 or 6 years with your father, what, and I'm sure you may have seen this a time or two.
6: Yes.
1: What's the protocol? Is it based on
6: surgery.
1: The severity of the rip, or
6: if it's ripped, they're going to do an operation and they stick, you know, they wire it back or pin it back.
1: Now, this is where they bring in a hand expert like Halperin.
6: Yep. Exactly.
1: So they, you know, like, by the way, Dan's number one plastic surgeon that he calls that is equal. In Dan's skill set, and Dan just and is also a hand expert, and so this is definitely within that area. So
6: yeah, it's a hand operation, and usually after you get the surgery done, you can be back in like, you know, 4 weeks. But
1: so you think he's out 4 to 6?
6: Yeah. I think so.
1: Really?
6: Yeah. And so we're going to have, like you said, Sean King stinking up the field.
7: Sean King Jr.
1: Sean King, what a joke.
6: Yeah. He's a nice guy, but he sucked as a quarterback.
1: Anyway, just to give you an overview of what happened in the NFL, Packers on Thursday night, again, got their ass smoked. They say the Packers might be the worst team in the NFL.
7: They didn't watch the Bucs.
1: Well, I'm just saying, we're going to have, you know what, we're going to settle that score this Sunday as the Packers travel to the Bucs. And Dan, just to let you know, I will not be bugging you for any type of tickets or parking passes, as I will be probably sitting right over in my little log cabin watching the game. It's just so much more easier when you're going to potentially get your ass kicked to stay at home. It really is.
6: Well, I mean, there may be, you know, 16 tickets available for the box because everyone's so so fouled.
1: I'm
6: going to
1: get a call from Steve. Hey, Bubba, what?
7: Please.
1: Hey, listen, bud. How would you like to do like a It's Bubba's Box Sunday? What do you mean, Steve? Listen, as long as you pick up the catering gimmick and what have you, we'll give you the 16 tickets for free. You can have an entire Green Bay Packer yippee-yo. For real,
6: all
1: Steve.
6: All the green you want to wear.
1: Yeah, you know, where, you know, and you know what? Listen, the rules about no Packer jerseys. Listen, Daddy Joe's not going to be there, so you don't even got to worry about that, buddy. Just packer it up you want. Just, again, lay your credit card down for the catering. Don't go crazy. And, you know, remember that it keep everything nice.
6: The food was actually good this week.
1: I've heard they've made a couple changes in the people that work in the catering department, including Lummi met a guy that is kind of high up within the Bucks catering, you know, luxury box deal, and he told Lummi they were going to make some changes.
7: Yes, yeah, Thuggish nerd.
6: So I'm not making it up. It was better food.
7: Yeah.
6: Okay.
1: So here's,
6: well, good job, guys.
1: Here's the deal, Dan, is getting that catering and liquor bill way harder to swallow when you get your ass whipped compared to like a, you know, like, let's say you guys would have won 42-35 in a shootout. That bill ain't so bad when, you know, when you win, but when you get your ass whipped, that, you know, $6,000-$7,000 catering bill probably stings a lot, doesn't it?
6: Well, when it came yesterday, I just kind of kind of like invisible, disappeared and slid it
1: did
6: over
1: it,
6: to
1: did an Irish
6: slid
1: goodbye.
6: Over to, slid over to Rob.
1: Rob and Steve and let them fight it out, right?
6: Yeah. I was like, you guys deal with this. I don't know, look at it.
1: Back in the day, Daddy Joe would keep an inventory. Danny. Yeah, Dad. Is that the third bottle, Absolute, or fourth? I think it might be the fourth. We got a lot of people in the box, you know, drinking. Four bottles. Wow, Danny.
6: No one's going to remember the game.
1: Does Steve know about this? Yeah, Dad, I think him and Rob, you know, have already taken care of it. All right. So Daddy Joe had an eye on catering and an eye on the game, did he not?
6: Yeah.
1: Nothing got by him, boy.
6: But, you know, again, it wasn't a packed box because the stadium was, you know, a third empty.
1: Am I exaggerating on that?
7: No, it's down.
6: And so it was horrible. It was horrible to watch the game. And it's a horrible team right now.
1: In the last two weeks, you know, last week was a 3-hour weather delay. Bad, just a bad feeling. And you got beat by the Cleveland Browns. This week is game goes out without a hitch weather wise. But it's just, you know, you got a third full stadium based on the week before losing to the Browns, and then a piss poor performance, you know, this past Sunday. I would say that it's going to look like more of a Green Bay home game this next Sunday. Yeah, because Dan, you know the Packers travel well anyway. Like, you know, even if both of the teams were 3-0, there would be at least probably a 30-40% Packer contingency because they travel. Them and the Steelers, Bears, they all travel really well. Meaning, like, you know, they're out of town, you know. They're one of the most, Packers are one of the most popular teams, and so there's an influx of, you know, a lot of people in this area, including myself, that are Packer fans. So normally, if the Bucks were 3-0, it'd still be a 70-30 Bucks to Packer ratio.
6: I agree.
1: Now that the Bucks are 0-3, it could be a 70-30 Packer advantage.
6: I don't disagree with that, Bubba. I think that's certainly possible.
1: I do too.
6: And in the old days, you know, there'd be over 50% green in the stadium.
1: Oh yeah, back in the day. Can't play the next bar.
6: But I'd rather be a New York Jet this week than a Buccaneer.
1: Listen, how about a Cleveland Brown?
6: Yeah,
1: they're 2-1.
6: Getting that ass.
1: Cleveland Browns are 2-1. Now let me if Deshaun pulls out a good season this year, because we've all had him pretty much. This is out. He's done. He's worn out his welcome. They gave him nearly $300 million of guarantee. This is his last year under contract. What happens if he actually takes the Browns to the playoff? Do they re-sign the guy? He's got such a bad taste with what he has done to Cleveland and done in Cleveland, but this is really his first full year of being healthy. Well, after the second year. So, like, are they in a little bit of a quarterback conundrum where you know, you got Shador that it looks like they've been kind of trying to groom. It'll be his third year next year. Deshaun Watson in the largest guaranteed NFL contract really has been a bust in Cleveland, except for this year, as he's got him at 2-1.
7: The Browns will flub it up and
1: let him go?
7: Yeah, let him go.
1: I bet you got to, don't you think?
7: Yeah. I mean,
1: Browns over the Panthers 21-18. They're now 2-1. Lions squeak by the Jets. Are the Lions 2-1 too?
7: Yes.
1: Colts over the Texans.
7: Dolphins are horrible.
1: Is Malik Willis just not the guy he was in Green Bay?
7: Well, no, he has no weapons around him. The Dolphins gave everyone away.
1: So who are the 0-3? We got Titans, Dolphins,
7: Texans,
1: Bucks. Texans.
7: Yeah.
1: Is that it?
7: I think so, yeah.
1: Yeah. So you got Texans, Dolphins, Titans, and Bucks all at what 0-3, right?
7: Yes.
1: Giants over the Titans. Steelers. I heard Aaron Rodgers had a pretty good game.

0: won the
1: Super Bowl last year.
0: Yeah, they played. They got their ass kicked by the Seahawks, but they were in the Super Bowl, right?
1: Yes, they were.
2: They had a great year last year.
0: 49ers over the Cards. 49ers are 3-0. Vikings over
2: they're
0: the Bucks. Vikings are not a 3-0 team.
2: No.
0: They're not.
2: They're not.
0: How about the Packers letting Aaron Jones go 3 years ago, getting Josh Jacobs? Aaron Jones, I think, has more yards from scrimmage than Josh Jacobs in the last 3 years, and Josh Jacobs probably won't play this year because he beat the hell out of his girlfriend and got a domestic violence gimmick.
1: I didn't even think the Packers knew how to run the ball.
0: No, they don't. Like seven times a game? Yeah, exactly. Ravens over the Cowboys. Cowboys 1-2. Raiders over the Saints.
1: Raiders
0: 3-0. Wow.
1: The Tom Brady effect.
0: Yeah, yeah. And
2: demanding excellence.
0: And who is that? Who is it? Kirk Cousins?
1: Yeah, Kirk Cousins still playing.
0: What, on his 19th team?
1: Yeah.
0: And then the Broncos over the Rams, and that's your there's your NFL scores tonight. It's what, Bears-Eagles?
1: Yeah.
0: I'm pulling for the Eagles. I hate the Bears.
1: Well, plus, yeah, Caleb Williams is out, too.
0: Oh, is he?
1: Yeah, he hurt his vagina.
0: Did you see Indiana drop one for just having kind of a close one against Northwestern? They put him from fifth down to sixth?
1: Yeah, that's just, the rankings are
0: really inconsequential until it's time to pick the top teams for the playoff, right?
1: Yeah,
0: I mean, look, already Ohio State with one loss early on their first game this year against Texas, and they're already inching back up. They're already top 10, right?
1: Yes.
0: Anyway, number 5, Indiana over Northwestern. Number 1, Texas and Tennessee, man. Tennessee should have won that game.
1: Yeah.
0: They should have won
2: that
0: game.
2: Which is why Georgia should be number 1.
0: Probably. You're probably right. Number 1, Texas barely squeaks by Tennessee. Tennessee was winning that game clear up until a last-second field goal.
2: Is Manning the real deal, or is he all hype?
0: No, he's hype.
2: Is it just his name?
1: Yes.
0: Partly.
1: Yeah,
0: he's got some skill set, but he's not, you know,
1: he's not a pocket passer like his brother or whatever, his uncles.
0: His uncles. Number two, Georgia killed Oklahoma. Oklahoma sucks this year. Notre Dame killed Purdue. Notre Dame's number three?
1: Yeah.
0: How about this?
1: That's a big one.
2: Greatest game of the week.
0: How about the greatest game, the greatest college game of the week? 21 Florida. You know, Gators. Who's our head coach?
1: He's from Tulane.
0: He's doing good, isn't he?
1: Summerfield or
0: number 21 Florida. They're now 4-0. They're taking on Ole Miss. You know, Ole Miss just killed Lane Kiffin's LSU Tigers.
2: You'd think they'd be on fire, and there's no way anyone would beat them.
0: They got their ass handed to them.
1: Yeah, they went in the swamp, man. It's a hard place to play.
0: 52-28 Gators.
2: Jesus.
0: Miami big over Central Michigan, please. I'm not even going to mention the games. It doesn't even matter. Alabama over South Carolina big. LSU over Texas A&M. Texas. Was there any up? Yeah, I guess 29 Oregon over number 12 USC was an upset, was it not?
1: Yeah, kind of. I mean, USC was overranked.
0: Wisconsin, non-ranked, beat 13th Penn State. That was a pretty big upset, right?
1: Yeah, it was, yeah.
0: I'm looking at other upsets.
1: Louisville lost.
0: Wake Forest beat Louisville.
1: And Michigan lost to Iowa.
0: Yeah, Michigan's a bunch of paper tigers.
1: Well, Iowa just, I don't know. That's such boring football.
0: Deion got beat again this week. Did you see that? He got killed.
1: Yeah.
0: Do you think Deion's done?
1: I don't know. They got a lot of money invested into Deion. I mean, it's his fourth year there now?
0: I think it's his fourth year. Yeah. I mean,
1: if they squeak a 500 record, then they'll bring him back for a fifth.
0: If they go 500?
1: Yeah. He brings in too much money.
0: Yeah, I mean, I agree, but I mean, what if Derrick Brooks becomes the AD of Florida State? And, you know, he calls up Deion. I think Deion's gone, don't you think?
1: Well, that's the case. I mean, yeah, because, I mean, if Colorado's...
0: But would Florida State, like, you know, take a guy that, you know, is 500 at Colorado, but, you know, would you say, okay, that's with the tools that you have at Colorado and the recruiting and the NIL money and what have you, whereas it's a whole... And you're only a Power 4 program, whereas, you know, Florida State's a Power 5 in a real prestigious... Well, I mean, I guess the Big 12's are pretty solid.
1: Yeah, Big 12's making better hayway than the ACC.
0: Would Deion have more tools and more likely set himself up for success at Florida State more so than Colorado?
1: Yes, but what Florida State's going to do, and a lot of these programs are doing, if you look,

0: at all the, like, even with the Florida guy or Oklahoma State, the coaches are pretty much coming with a quarterback.
1: Oh, they're
0: and
1: bringing a quarterback.
0: Deion doesn't have a quarterback.
1: No,
0: really.
1: He doesn't have a quarterback.
0: So that's the thing is, if you look at, you know, Golish at Auburn and all these other guys that are coming from the, you know, the smaller conferences, they're
1: kinda
0: bringing
1: like
0: a quarterback
1: when,
0: with them.
1: When Cignetti from Indiana, didn't he bring a quarterback?
0: He brought half his team, and then he brought over what's his name from California. So, yeah, I mean, that's the thing is that these coaches, you need a quarterback.
1: So USC and Oregon. Oregon ended up killing them, didn't they?
0: Yeah, they won, yeah.
1: And USC has this guy. He's a defensive back. His name's Desmond Stevens, and he laid out this quarterback. The quarterback was committed to sliding this Desmond Stevens cornerback, either DB or safety, takes it, it really erroneously goes after his head. It's definitely not an iffy call with regards to targeting, and especially, you know, the quarterback. The quarterback then has like this stiff arm Tua type concussion, you know, mannerisms, you know, Dan, where you kind of have like your hands kind of get stiff, you know, it's called posturing. Yeah, it's called posturing, and it's nothing that you, it's like when a doctor hits your knee and it's a reflex. You cannot stop that. That's something that, you know, your brain is just
2: disconnected for a moment.
1: Right. And this guy, most players will, at that point, be cool, maybe take a knee, hope the guy is going to be okay. You know, even if he does get a targeting and get thrown out of the game, you know, he sits over at the sidelines, humble, head down, you know, just kind of not really causing a, you know, everybody look at me. This guy started grandstanding and showboating and kind of mimicked the guy, like it put his stiff hands out and was mimicking this guy. And it ended up getting him thrown. I think he's been suspended for one game. USC came in and penalized the guy. Here's the hit in question.
3: On second and nine. Moore steps up, tucks it.
1: All right, so at this point, man, you've committed to sliding.
3: A lot of room, and he took a hit on the back end.
1: And then you can see his arms, how they kind of go out.
3: A lot of room, and he took a hit on the back end.
4: Sure did.
3: That is going to be a major.
1: Now you're looking at number eight. Number eight's the guy to hit it.
3: Flag, Desmond Stevens, and Moore is down. That was every.
1: Now watch this eight guy. Watch this eight dude. He's the one that caused this guy to have, you know, a major head, a fairly major head injury. He was taken out. He was, what's that called again, Dan? Posturing?
2: Yes.
3: Bit of what targeting looks like.
1: And look at this.
3: And you can see Dan Lanning is irate. They just threw another flag with the extracurriculars between the teams.
1: And that's him kind of
2: taunting.
1: Mm-hmm.
2: So, Bubba, you solve this?
1: What's that?
2: You know what solves this?
1: Well, I would kick him out of the school, but I don't. Yeah, what?
2: I mean, they may suspend him a game.
1: They did.
2: Okay, so but what really hurts these guys? Find them.
1: Take their NIL.
2: Take their NIL. If you take a guy that's making $200,000 a year and you find him $5,000, or say, listen, you're missing a game and there's only 15 games, so you lose that game's funding.
1: Right. If you break up
2: $7,000,
1: right? If you break up what
2: you get per game,
1: yeah,
2: and you're losing $7,000, then these assholes would stop doing this. It would solve it immediately.
1: And here's the deal: the hit, I get it. It's in the moment. The guy's kind of committed last minute. You've already committed to make it a hit.
2: Man, I don't get it at all.
1: I mean, no, hold on. It's a bam bam play. Yeah, I do agree it was a thug hit, but Dan, I'll give him the benefit of the doubt on the hit. Had he been a gentleman, I'd be like, okay, I'm not a safety or a DB. I don't know. Once you've committed to hitting a guy, you did. It went too far. It was not a good hit. It was you got flagged. You got thrown out of the game. And so that point forward, you don't have to be a dick. You can be humble. You can be caring. You can not be a show off. And it really makes this situation not nearly the situation it became if you're just a gentleman, if you're just cool about it. But this guy's got to thug it up, you know, make all the hand gestures and what have you. And
3: into his slide, and Zariah Fisher.
0: Yeah, he's making about $575,000.
1: For the year?
0: Yeah, for the year.
1: All right, so
2: find him 10 grand.
1: Well, hold on.
2: Six, 15 grand.
1: What is that per game?
2: lose 15 games a year almost with the playoffs.
1: I think they're, well, yeah, but let's say just regular season.
2: Okay.
1: They play what, 12 games?
0: Yeah, 12.
1: So what's 545 divided by 12? Let me see, I got my little...
0: Was that 40-something?
1: Hey, Alexa, what's 545,000 divided by 12?
2: About 45,000.
4: 545,000 divided by 12 is 45,416.67.
1: There you go, so Dan. If he was facing a $46,000 fine, that, you know.
2: Then, because he's missing his game. You don't get paid for that game, asshole.
1: Yeah, exactly. You know what? This sort of thing, at least on the showboating extracurricular deal, you know, hits are going to be hits. Some of that you can't control, you know, but. It's your attitude there after the hit. If you're not humble, you're not sorrowful, you're not, you know, mindful of the gift that you may have hurt a guy, now that's when we're going to start having a problem.
5: Well, USC Trojan linebacker Desmond Stevens was ejected from yesterday's game after a devastating hit on Oregon's quarterback.
1: Look at that old Los Angeles Cougar over there.
0: Yeah, she's
1: that's nice. Tanya, you're not in the Cougar game, but you appreciate a good Coug, don't you?
2: Great Coug.
5: Hey, more.
6: Now, the university is taking action. Rob Fugazaki joins us now with more on the reaction
1: to
6: the hit.
1: Ron Fugazaki over here.
6: And what USC is saying today, Rob.
7: That's right. Jory and Liz, it was a very, very tough situation at the Coliseum last night to watch. USC said today that it's suspending star linebacker Desmond Stevens for one game. USC head coach Lincoln Riley also weighing in, calling the play unacceptable. This comes a day after Oregon's quarterback Dante Moore takes a shot to the head as he was sliding, giving himself up in yesterday's game.
3: A lot of room, and he took a hit on the back end.
8: Sure did.
3: That is going to be a major flag.
7: This is the second quarter hit that sent Oregon quarterback Dante Moore to the hospital against USC. Oof. Linebacker Desmond Stevens lowers his shoulder as Moore begins to slide Moore's head.
1: Okay, this is where I got a problem with. He starts kind of like making fun of the guy what Dan has called posturing when you have that disconnect in that concussion and you get stiff-armed and you just do some uncontrollable, you know, reflex type stuff with your hands and your arms. One of the most famous ones would have been Tua
0: yes.
1: and a few of his Miami hits where he would like you'd be all stiff armed and stuff. Well, that's what this asshole's doing over here. He's making
7: slams
1: fun of him.
7: Slams into the turf as flags immediately fly. The quarterback remains down while trainers rush onto the field. Stevens is later seen celebrating with his teammates after being called for targeting and ejected from the game. Moore was placed on a stretcher and taken by ambulance to Los Angeles General County Hospital. Oregon later said Moore had movement in all of his extremities and was undergoing further evaluation after the game. Ducks head coach Dan Lanning called.
1: Do you know how hard it would be, Dan, if you're like a big, lummy offensive lineman, badass? You know how hard it would be not to just try to go over there and whip that guy's ass?
0: Yeah, no kidding.
1: I mean, like, you know, like that. Talk about restraint, because he's over there thugging it up, being a thug, and, you know, that's your quarterback. That's your guy, you know.
7: The play, disgusting, saying it left his team very emotional, and now USC is taking action. The school suspending Stevens for one game. Stevens also releasing a statement apologizing for his behavior on and off the field. Now, the statement reads, in part, I want to sincerely apologize for my actions.
1: Oh, yeah, he didn't write this, by the way. You know, the AD did or something.
7: Yesterday's game, seeing a player injured like that is incredibly serious, and my reaction...
1: You know what you should have done, Dan? If I'm the Derek Brooks of the program, or I'm the athletic director or assistant AD, I load Dante up, and we go to the hospital. And like a man, we come see this guy and we shake this. Well, we apologize face to face like a man. You know what? Like,
2: that would be a good coaching lesson.
1: Yeah. Lemmy, will you find me?
2: I'll tell you what. Take a game salary away from him.
1: And 46,000.
2: And that asshole starts becoming really apologetic and remorseful.
1: Lemmy, do me a favor.
2: And sends a message.
1: Find me the Colorado Buffaloes. They played Northwestern 2 weeks ago at Northwestern's temporary facility. Now,
0: yes.
1: Northwestern has this temporary facility.
0: Soccer stadium.
1: Yeah, their soccer stadium that they've been using for a year and a half now. Now, their new stadium, I think, opens up like this weekend.
0: Yeah.
1: And it's a $860 million, 36,000 seat facility. It's kind of like what USF is building nowadays. And it's, you know, it's a smaller, you know, Northwestern, the probably the one team in the Big Ten that can have a 40,000 seat facility and get away with it. And it's a really, really user friendly. It's really, really going to be a state of the art facility. But up until next weekend, they've played these games at Northwestern's soccer facility. And there was one of Dion's team, number 35, I think it was. I think he's a linebacker. And as they were getting ready to go out, the TV cameras caught him talking bad
0: about
1: the stadium, how this was an effing library, this is a joke, and all this kind of deal, you know, not being, you know, very, very cool. And Dion had that guy show up at the press conference and apologize firsthand. Now, if I was, who's Lincoln Riley?
0: Yeah, USC.
1: Lincoln Riley is the coach for USC. I would have had this guy draped behind me. Now I don't know if I can play this. Is this unedited?
0: Yeah, it's unedited.
1: Yeah, so I can't. Let me see here.
8: Gotta have it.
9: This place fuck. Sits out. Football.
0: Yeah, and they lost 41-7.
9: Football.
1: So anyway, that.
9: Football.
1: So let me just is this a press conference here? Will you find me the press conference? Yeah. So the guy's talking smack about the facility, not representing the university well. Here's the continuing story from the guy at USC.
7: In moments afterward, was completely inappropriate and inexcusable. The statement goes on to say, I'm deeply sorry to Dante, his family.
1: And you're right, Dan. And you know how much better the community would absorb this if it said, Desmond will be fined one game penalty from his NIL, you know, earnings. You don't have to give particulars on numbers because then people. But well, let me. I think the numbers are fairly public. Are they not?
0: Yes, they are.
1: Yeah,
0: yeah.
2: But after Desmond loses $45,000, he's going to be a good boy next game.
1: Right. The university has sweeply swooped in and fined Desmond one game of his NIL, along with a one game suspension and a one game payment of $46,500. And then, Dan, you take that and donate it to, like, you know, a woman's, you know, some kind of charity
2: spend it on women's lacrosse.
1: I don't care. Well, no, go and spend it on a charity in, you know, a Los Angeles, you know, based charity, women's shelter, something like that, right? I mean, that
2: would be an idea. Okay, sure. Or towards head injuries, you know, or
1: right towards, you know, research and development of, you know, better whatever.
7: So my reaction.
1: I mean, you said
7: it is not representative of USC or our program. I hope
1: found
7: he
1: it
7: makes a fool.
0: Okay.
7: And
1: no, I mean, I saw it earlier.
7: Dante Moore was ruled with a
1: like Dion brings disrespectful player to news conference or something.
7: And he did fly back with his Oregon Ducks team. USC goes on to lose 41-27, suffering the first defeat of the season. And coming up later in sports, we will hear from both head coaches.
1: I've heard enough.
2: It should be part of that. Like, you know what, Bubba? This just tells me that, you know, they're trying to codify NIL and college football and how many times you can transfer and all those things. They should have in that language the ability to fine and take some of that NIL money back.
1: Absolutely.
2: And then when that happens, there's going to be, you know, again, a due process where the person can have an opportunity to appeal and there's a hearing.
1: Sure.
2: But there should absolutely be monetary penalties for guys that are making $400,000 or $500,000 a year playing football in college.
1: Anyway, I absolutely agree. That's one wrinkle that the NIL is definitely missing. If they had that, it would make it even more of a legitimate, you know, thing, the NIL deal. Now it's just free money, act like a thug, act like however you want. But if, you know, that money can be taken away based on behavior, then it legitimizes the money in itself. Let me see if you can find that. I'll come back with it, okay?
0: Okay. All right.
10: Don't be mad at him, dude. Be happy for him. He would be happy for you.
11: Yep, they got it all figured out.
12: Oh, no, I'm happy for him. I'm so happy for him that I would like to beat him with my happiness.
11: Bubba the Love Sponge returns after this.
13: Hitler was gay. Holyoke, that was Rusty Tang. Ruggish, ruggish. Love a hug.
0: Okay.
13: It's not a good voice.
14: Is after he got caught on this viral video. Before the recent game against Northwestern, Colorado players were waiting to enter the field. A video clip captured one player aggressively mocking Northwestern's temporary stadium. He loudly yelled directly at the opposing crowd in the stands. This player was identified as sixth-year senior Ben Finiseth. Deion Sanders clearly saw the viral footage shortly after. During his Tuesday press conference, Deion directly brought Finiseth onto the stage. Deion demanded a public apology to correct this foolish behavior. Finiseth apologized directly to the media and everyone tied to the university. He admitted his actions were completely childish and stupid. He stated his handling of the situation was horrible and promised it would never happen again. Deion strictly tolerates zero nonsense from his roster. Following their tough loss, he formally dismissed several players from the program. While he did not reveal specific names, he complained that...
13: Dirk Marsha, again, Gene, go to bedroom. Morning.
0: I found a short on it. I'm
1: send it to me.
0: Yeah, I'm sending it over.
1: Thank
13: you. I agree. Big boy money, big boy consequences.
1: Who's on one, bud?
0: Rodriguez, he has a... John he's going through therapy on his... He has. He thinks he has what Baker has, and wants to ask Dr. Dan about it.
1: Okay.
13: Sub homeless, not toothless. Allie McClendon. Katie's all.
15: Ash talking the Wildcat Stadium. I just want to apologize to. First of all, you guys.
16: Deion Sanders.
13: They're great. My father. Floyd. Pyramid 7. Fuck you. Allie Jib. Nate Wayser. Yankee Jib. Allie McClendon. F-16 Crew Chief. Jake. Ryan Crusher. Nick James.
17: Conversations. They went on to kick our butts. But I have the utmost respect for that school. That team.
13: Cash.
17: Program in time. Some foolishness came out of it, and we want to correct our wrongs and make it right. It's one of my favorite guys.
13: Yeah, that's kid.
16: Deion Sanders had him come to the mic and apologize. Before Colorado took on Northwestern, one player was recorded. Deion Sanders had him.
1: So, I mean, these both the same story, aren't they?
0: Well, that one's just the actual press. Like, that's actually him. Like, that's the press conference.
1: All right, so I can maybe play this short when he's doing his cussing and stuff and then flip it over there?
0: Yeah. Okay. And then Deion brings him up and then has a 10-15-second apology.
1: All right, there we go.
0: We're going to see the good old man.
13: Huh.
0: Very nice band at 97 months.
13: So, Tampa Terry, I don't understand the question.
0: So, Rip said...
13: Joey Roll stepped... To you, one-on-one? What does step to me mean?
0: That means they want to fight you.
13: Oh, man, I'd sub that fat fuck's head right up his fat fuck ass.
1: Who wants to fight you?
13: No, Jelly Roll, if he wanted to fight me.
1: Yeah, I don't...
13: I'd fight
1: him. I got Dan on that one all day.
0: Yeah.
1: I got Dan one fucking 9-1 odds on that one.
13: Yeah. I'd have to like, trip or something.
1: You'd have to shut... Yeah, you'd have to fucking get into a major accident on your way to the venue.
18: I'm not going to discuss this.
1: I mean, we're good with breaking downs, right?
19: Any of my instructions when I was giving instructions at the test. If you're going 71
1: or. Like, we're big time good, right?
0: Yeah, I think we have like 5 or 6 in the hopper.
13: I grabbed that bitch by his fucking loose skin. All that weight you go off on the

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0: Lummy says we got a guy on one that potentially might have the same thing that Baker Mayfield has going on, and he wanted to talk to Dan about it. Go ahead. Who's this?
2: Bubba, good morning. Jersey Rich.
0: What's up, Jersey Rich? How are you? You got a question for Dan?
2: Yes, sir. Hi, Dr. Dan. Thank you so much for taking the call.
3: Good morning.
2: I heard what you were saying about. Good morning. I heard what you were saying about this injury. And in April, I was kind of ripping apart a railroad tie staircase in my home outside. Ever since then, I was grabbing big boulders and big pieces of wood, overextending my right hand. Since then, my thumb has been terribly painful. I went and had an X-ray done. It's obvious I do have some osteoarthritis in that hand. I have two trigger fingers, but my thumb has been off the chain. And I hate to be one of those people that's like, oh, what he was describing, I think I have that. But honestly, it's almost right on money. Anything I do with that thumb, the pain, overextension. Now, I'm supposed to go see physical therapy the way my insurance is now, rather than do an X-ray, then an MRI, then do physical therapy. They ordered me to do physical therapy prior to an MRI. But my question is, they're recommending occupational for the hand rather than just plain old physical therapy because they say that it's a lot more in-depth in finding out what may be wrong. Is there any validity to that, Dr. Dan?
3: Occupational therapy is what's usually used for hands. So that's okay. Appropriate occupational therapy. But it's inappropriate to work a joint that you don't know what's going on in the joint. And so I would want to get an MRI. Sometimes just an X-ray of the thumb will show that little piece of bone avulsed. But if you also, a physical exam will show it. Like, if you can take your thumb and along that, okay, so there's two knuckles in the thumb, the one right under the fingernail and then the one further closer to the hand. If that joint, if you take that joint and you put your, like, are you watching on video?
2: No, I'm not. I'm driving.
3: All right, so this is going to be useless then.
0: Are you talking about taking your thumb and taking it down to your forearm?
3: If you can take your thumb, if you go back and watch this, you look at my hand on the video. If you can take your thumb and you put your other hand on it, you hold your hand, your right hand, if it's your right hand, you hold your right hand like an L, and then you take your index finger on the knuckle near your thumbnail, and you take your other finger on the knuckle closer to your hand, right by the web space, and if you could angle that thing down, and that joint is loose right there. Like, it should be strong, but if it's loose, it like flops, then you've ruptured that ligament. And so you need to get that checked. And physical therapy will never fix it. It's going to take an operation.
2: Let me ask you a question. On my left hand years ago, I had an operation for a similar injury, and it was called, I think I could be wrong, a Stenner lesion.
3: Yeah, the Stenner lesion is the piece of bone that avulses during a gamekeeper's thumb when you rupture that tendon. So it pulls off. That's the piece of bone. So that's exactly what it is. That's it. The Stenner lesion is that piece of bone I was talking about earlier that gets ripped off the thumb bone. And it won't reattach because there's soft tissue between that and the bone, so it won't stick again.
2: Yeah. And everything, even from grabbing my steering wheel tight on the inside of my hand, on that pad, on the lower part of the thumb, I almost go through the roof.
3: Yeah, no, that's exactly what it is, dude. It's exactly what. Go see a hand surgeon.
0: Yeah, go see
3: like a helper. And if you're in Tampa Bay,
0: well, yeah, I don't think he's in Tampa Bay.
2: I wanted to see a hand guy instead of the arthritis. Okay, I'll keep you guys posted. I really appreciate it.
0: All right, you're welcome. Thank you. I mean, this guy's got pretty much exactly what Baker's got, right?
3: Yeah.
0: Yeah, sir. Mm-hmm. Go see a hand guy. If you live in Tampa or the area, or you can get to Tampa, a guy named David Halpern. He's the best it ever was. I got two things to play. One, this is kind of a commentary on a person that did a short that kind of lays out what the Colorado Buffalo player did. And then the other one is the actual press conference where Dion, and I think, you know, Dan, I think this is a non-conventional but yet very effective way for a player that's messed up to, you know, for the coach to make him or to make him apologize during a press conference, I think that would certainly be, you know, well received, or would have been more well received on this UFC deal than, you know, an assistant PR AD director writing a "I'm sorry" public announcement for the USC guy. I think if Lincoln Riley would have had him at the press conference after the game, it would certainly bode better. You know,
3: I think Deion is like Ted Lasso. And, and I know it's a weird analogy, but the reason that Ted Lasso is, you know, an enigmatic coach is because he cares about the players being better people.
0: Yeah.
3: And a lot of coaches do that, but a lot of coaches don't give two rat's asses about how the men are growing under their guidance. And although you can criticize, you know, a lot of things about Deion, from his style to his record, the one thing you can't criticize is that he is determined to make his players better humans.
0: One of his expressions are, "Your parents send me a boy, and I'll give him back a man."
3: Right, priceless. That's a priceless education.
0: Yeah, that's one of the things that he prides himself on. He doesn't, like, you know, if you're 5 minutes early for the meeting, you're 10 minutes late.
3: Right.
0: Meaning, like, he does, it's as close to, like, Gruden, Lombardi.
3: No, it's more like Dungy.
0: Very much so.
3: Yeah. It's Dungy-ish.
0: You worked under Tony. Wasn't Tony kind of a gentle giant with regards to his demeanor? He didn't really get, you know, over-the-top emotional, but he held everybody to a higher decorum.
3: Absolutely. And when you're successful and you have that kind of swagger and you yourself are living the same example that you're trying to set for your players, then you can get away with being like that. But in contrast to him, you have Todd Bowles, who doesn't have that sort of aura about him.
0: Or who was the other guy? The other African American.
3: Lovie Smith?
0: No, the Raheem Morris.
3: Raheem. Oh, Raheem. Well, see, Raheem Morris had no respect from the kids because he was one of them. He was friends with them all, and you can't be their friend. You can be their mentor, but you can't be their friend. And it's hard to make that distinction, but it's important. And what Todd Bowles doesn't have is he doesn't have the respect of the locker room anymore. He's lost the fans, I think, like Lummy pointed out, because of what Tua said and what Evans said, that he has lost the locker room. I don't think the players are going to respond to him, and I don't think that he is the best option for the Bucks to win as many games as possible over the next 14 games. Like I said, it's had an, if you think about the end of last year and this year, he's 2-10.
0: Yeah,
3: he's, so his current streak is 2-10.
0: I think that's better than LaFleur. Hold on here.
4: Deion Sanders had him come to the mic and apologize. Before Colorado took on Northwestern, one player was recorded trash talking the Wildcat Stadium.
5: This place sucks. It sounds like a library.
4: It was number 28 Ben Finneseth who was doing the taunting, and after Deion saw the video in his next press conference.
0: So Deion saw the video, and then his next press conference was this one. So the guy set up what that short video set up what the guy said. Here's Deion's press conference.
6: Speak to me, and we had great conversations, and they went on to kick our butts. But I have the utmost respect for that school, that team, what they're doing with the program, and some foolishness came out of it, and we want to correct our wrongs and make it a right right now. Come on, big fella. It's one of my favorite guys. He got something to say.
7: Yeah, no, I just want to apologize to, first of all, to you guys, to everyone that's tied in with the university, to everyone at Northwestern, to everyone that supports us, to my teammates, to my coaches. It was childish. It was a stupid thing that I said. It won't happen again. And the way I handled it was horrible. And I promise you guys that it will not happen again, and it will be much more mature moving forward. So I apologize.
6: That's why I love you.
7: I love you. Appreciate you.
0: See, I mean, like,
3: that's,
0: like,
3: that's perfect. I just don't understand how he couldn't do. He was the only guy that he wasn't successful with is Sapp, because he didn't make Sapp a better person.
0: Who?
3: Deion.
0: No, Deion couldn't put up with Sapp's nonsense anymore. He could not. Sapp is, oh my God, speaking of Warren Sapp.
3: He was mad about, you know, your coverage of him.
0: What do you mean?
3: He texted me, wasn't happy about it.
0: What coverage?
3: Oh, just talking about it.
0: Well, I mean, if you weren't in the news, if you weren't in the news, and instead of being in the news, you were in the news for something good. Oh, he found out. Well, then tell him to come on the show. Like, come on the show, bro. You know, like stop being a, you know, stop being a pussy. And come on the show. I think
3: he was most mad that Gene said he had 30 kids. That was, you know, hyperbole.
8: Oh, sorry. Yeah, he has what, 8?
3: I don't know.
0: Here we go. I mean, Sap. When this is the what I'm hearing, I'm not hearing anything positive. I think that you've turned into a shakedown artist. Now, if he would have listened to the whole thing, Dan, he would have heard me say, I absolutely positively think that he was wronged, in the Immokalee, or is that the Immokalee? Yeah, the, Okeechobee. Remember the Okeechobee?
3: The car thing, and then all of a sudden he's just sticking up for the guy and gets harassed.
0: In fact, Lummy probably mourned, probably isn't the speed that I did t-shirts called Whites for Warren. Meaning, like, I actually felt as if these people were really, really violated Warren's rights, and Warren's going to get paid. Like, that's a legitimate lawsuit where they legitimately profiled and took his constitutional rights away, and they legitimately, screwed and arrested him because he was African American. They absolutely did. They absolutely did not apply the law, you know, fairly. They targeted him. They are racist. They are a bunch of racist assholes down there. And they absolutely violated Warren's rights. No way, shape, or form other way.
3: And it organically happened.
0: Yes.
3: Like he was there. They were doing something to someone in front of him.
0: Yes.
3: He was asking reasonable questions.
0: Yes.
3: That's different than going into an area and asking for trouble.
0: Right. He was a bystander on one of his friends getting a ticket. He was safe distance away from the police officer. In the Okeechobee situation, he was asking legitimate questions. He was a gentleman. He didn't pose a risk, didn't impede an investigation or thwart any cops moving around and doing the investigation. You know, he's a very big man and he's very intimidating, but he was not intimidating. He was not in any way, shape, or form disrespectful or rude. And they handcuffed him for basically being black. And he will get paid as he should for the Okeechobee situation. Now, him now going and trying to dox all these clerks and going to these various municipalities on offense, meaning like Dan said, the Okeechobee situation was him as a bystander and the situation happened in front of him.
3: Right.
0: He didn't make the situation.
3: No, and his involvement wasn't unreasonable.
0: No,
3: he
0: not
3: wasn't
0: at all.
3: Being unreasonable.
0: No, he's 100. The way I score it, the Okeechobee deal is SAP 100, Okeechobee 0 with regards to who's in the right and who's negligent. I mean, SAP did nothing wrong. I hope he gets a big fat check from Okeechobee because they bona finally, you know, violated his rights, and he's brilliant in knowing what his rights are. He is. He's a very smart man. I just don't like that he goes into these municipalities now looking for problems. And he went into the city of Tampa's office looking for some paperwork on a road closure. Now, it's my understanding he doesn't even live here. He lives on the other coast or in Orlando. He doesn't live in Tampa. Why would you? Now, anybody can walk into the city's clerk's office and ask for these public records. Yes, you can. But, you know, Sap, I think that you're looking for these gotcha type moments. And listen, I have a complete open call in, and I'll let you spew your side of the deal. Will not interrupt you. You can't interrupt Sap. Sap is uninterruptible.
3: It's like trying to interview, you know,
0: you.
3: Howard Stern.
0: No, I'm just saying, like, Sap's going to get his in, so I'm just going to say, Sap, what do I got wrong, bud? Give it to me. And just let him spew it. Here is the latest. This came up on my news feed today.
9: Tonight, questions about First Amendment freedoms after former Bucks player Warren Sapp filed a federal lawsuit against the city.
0: How would Warren get our, unless he, you know, follows us or gets our shorts feed or whatever.
3: I think he's following or someone sending.
0: Yeah.
9: Tampa, the NFL Hall of Famer claims city officials violated his rights But when does removing someone from a public building become a First Amendment violation? 10 Tampa Bay News reporter Alyssa Clausell breaks down the case and the law for us tonight. Alyssa?
10: Hey there. Well, there's a question.
0: I wonder if they used a lawyer expert here, and they should have used Jay. I mean, who's got the highest profile First Amendment case in the history of this city?
3: Probably Jay.
0: Jay?
10: Of if there's a line between maintaining order at a public meeting and violating someone's First Amendment rights. Sapp and his lawyer believe wherever that line lies, it was crossed last week at Tampa City Hall.
11: You're being trespassed from city.
12: Fill it out, and is this under threat of arrest?
13: New video posted by Warren Sapp on Instagram shows...
0: And here's the deal, Sapp. Everybody who likes you, everybody who's pulling for you, everybody that was that's a fan of your work and what you did for the Buccaneers and a Super Bowl champion and just, you know, a great player, it all gets... And then, you know, you being, you know, wrongfully detained in Okeechobee, we're all pulling for you on that, bud. Like, nobody's pulling... But when you do this stuff, it's just not a good look. It's not a good look, my friend. Stop. Just stop doing this, okay?
13: The moments that are now the subject of a federal lawsuit against the city of Tampa.
0: Dan, you know what? Reach out to him and ask if maybe tomorrow he'd like to come on the show, on the air. Now that this is, there's a federal lawsuit that's been dropped. All the news media covered it. We'd love to have him on the air and to completely, like, give him his platform however many minutes he needs without us interrupting him to correct what he feels we're wrong about. If you while you and Jay are here, meaning like, you know, on a day that you and Jay are here to help champion him, mm-hmm. or, you know, however. So reach out to him if you can. I mean, okay. you scored us Derry Brooks. Great score on that, by the way.
3: Thank you.
0: That was a great one. Thank you.
14: They escalated the situation by trying to literally throw him out of the room for no reason whatsoever. And we think it's wrong, and we look forward to a judge making a decision in the case.
13: Sapp's lawyer, Anthony Sabatini, says Sapp was in City Hall to receive copies of documents related to a road closure. And
0: I mean, come on. Related to a road closure.
8: Yeah, that's really important.
0: Yeah, I mean, like, I mean, and maybe it is. Maybe it is, and he has every right to ask for that. But, I mean, come on. You don't even live here, Sapp.
13: Had plans on speaking inside of council chambers.
15: If you don't leave, I'm going to ask the police to escort you out. That's the chair of the city council.
16: I'm refusing your request. That's an ask.
13: Council Chair Alan Clendenin had temporary.
0: And I think the way it went down, you guys can correct me, is they were in the middle of a council meeting when Sapp was raising this situation in an office that's adjacent to the chambers. And I guess it was getting a little bit loud and disruptive in the clerk office, which is, you know, adjacent or only one door away from where these council members are having a meeting. And it was getting to be a little distractive. So the head of the council, which is the gentleman we just saw, walked into this area, this office area that's adjacent to the chambers, and asked him to be quiet. Or to better yet, leave, because he's disrupting the chamber meeting. And Sapp tells him no.
13: Of council chambers.
15: If you don't leave, I'm going to ask the police to escort you out. That's the chair of the city council.
16: I'm refusing your request. That's an ask.
13: Council Chair Alan Clendenin had temporarily paused the meeting to address that issue.
17: I am ruling the folks that are in our offices that are being disruptive to city council procedures out of order.
13: Court documents call the ordeal a violation of Sapp's First Amendment rights, though legal experts say that will be up to a judge's interpretation.
18: Well, if he was removed because he said something unpopular, that's one thing. If he was removed because he made some sort of a disturbance that was distracting or otherwise disruptive to the meeting, that's not a traditional First Amendment issue.
13: Stetson Professor of Law Louis Varelli says the complaint doesn't provide much detail about what Sapp said or did that led to his removal.
18: For a complaint like this to not have more detail about the speech...
0: You know, so at that point, the lack of detail, in my opinion, would be one because Sapp doesn't have a lot of detail. He was being loud and he was asked to leave. It might be the extent of it. And there's not a lot of detail thereafter. Now, here's where we could have Sapp on the air and he could help Dan fill us in. Like, you know, we would use this particular sound clip by saying there's not a lot of detail. So, Sapp, give us the detail that we're missing. Right? You know, he certainly would be able to.
3: Yes, because I don't understand what the problem is.
0: Me either.
18: For a complaint like this to not have more detail about the speech that allegedly was the cause for the adverse government reaction.
10: We have reached out.
0: I mean, so it even looks like...
3: Did he talk in front of them first and then get kicked out?
0: No, no. He was just being just...
3: Loud in the office next to the meeting?
0: Yeah. Hold on. This is how I interpret this, Dan. I could be wrong. But he was being disruptive in a lobby that's adjacent to where the chambers are, and they could hear them in they could hear him in chambers, so they asked him to leave. That's kind of, I think, the long and the short of it. I think it's pretty much that simple.
3: Do they yell at Delta when there's a plane that flies over?
0: I don't know.
3: Or the ambulance comes by?
0: I think, though, that they're...
3: I mean, come on, that's...
0: I mean, I think, but Dan, there's one thing about a plane flying overhead or an ambulance driving by, and there's another thing that when, you know, like, for instance, let's just use Macho Man's area, okay?
3: Mm-hmm.
0: If there were two people in Macho Man's area arguing right now,
3: mm-hmm.
0: and we're on the air, and it's this, you know, the council meeting, the council having a meeting is as important as us being on the air, they're you know, and... It's disruptive and we can hear it. What would we say? Macho Man, you guys. Shut up.
3: But so would we kick him out?
0: Maybe.
3: Well, you would.
0: Get
3: the hell out of here, Bob.
0: Maybe.
3: Jesus Christ, your dog's making too much noise.
10: Out to the city of Tampa for comment. They say they do not comment on pending litigation. In Tampa, Alyssa Clausel.
0: Yeah, and since we can't get anybody to comment on pending litigation, maybe that would be a great way to have Warren on, saying, Warren, there's not a lot of information with regards to your complaint. Can you call in and set us straight on the information that potentially is not contained in said complaint or that we're not familiar with?
8: I sent you. Did you see the Instagram video? His.
0: No.
8: I sent it to you.
0: Okay. This is from Warren?
8: Yeah.
0: Okay.
8: So this is what...
0: And let me... We need Gary Cantrell to certainly make this a short.
8: Yeah.
0: Because Warren's paying attention. Is he not?
8: Yeah. And that's, yeah. And that's the councilman that does not like us. Right there, that guy.
19: Are you done with your business here?
20: No.
19: Then what else did you need here?
20: I don't need to explain my business in a public office to you. What's your name and badge number, good sir?
19: This is a public office right here.
20: That's authorized personnel right there. I was led in here.
19: Right.
20: And I got my information and I was highlighting some things. Okay. I am not done.
19: Okay.
20: I am not done. Okay. And I've lowered my voice, so be done. Be done.
0: Shh. I mean, Dan, can you see, he just knows the right buttons to push.
3: He's a smart guy. He knows exactly what to do. I just texted him. Said, want to come on the radio to discuss your lawsuit in the event?
19: Chairman.
0: Yeah, please. Was that a middle finger?
8: Yeah.
0: All right.
20: Chairman, I don't care about what you talk about, man.
19: Okay, I'm warning you to leave, and if you don't leave, I'm gonna ask the police to escort you out. That's the chairman of the city council.
20: Yeah, I'm refusing your request. That's an ask.
19: Okay.
20: You'll be all right. You'll be all right.
19: Okay, sir.
20: You've already asked me to lower my voice. I lowered my voice. I don't care what he's talking about.
19: Chairman of the city council has ordered you to leave.
0: I do think, Dan, that you have the right to be in a clerk's office, in a public office. I think you have every right to be there. But when they finally if they do ask you to leave, you have to leave. If you've given them some type of probable cause or some type of behavior or caused a scene, I think at that point it's their right to ask you to leave. You have every right to access the area. You have every right to ask for public records. But I think if you're being disruptive or loud or for what, just as much of a right that you have to be there, they have the right to ask you to leave.
3: But here's the twist.
0: That's my opinion. I'm not a lawyer. You are.
3: But if he's asking for something and they're not giving it to him, despite the duty for them to have it there and be able to present it, you know, when you go into certain offices, they have to present certain material, and it's different for every office. But some have guides or manuals of how they're supposed to interact with
0: SOP, standard operating procedures.
3: Yeah, those things. And some of them are required. In some cities, it's required for them to be printed and available at these offices.
8: Well,
3: and when they don't, and he's protesting, he doth protest a little loud. But they've already made a mistake by not producing the material that he's asked for.
8: He said, I have the papers where I came for. I was highlighting stuff. That's what he said. He said he was highlighting the paperwork that they gave him.
0: AVS Faithful. Let me morning, fellas. You guys have a great show. I'm a truck driver. Just started listening a few weeks ago.
8: Well, nice.
0: I'm hooked. Thank you, man. We need more of that. Continue to grow. Appreciate you, my friend. Thank you so much. share, you know, make sure you follow us, give us a thumbs up, and share with your friends as well. That's how we grow.
20: You have to leave, sir. What crime have I committed?
1: You have to leave, sir.
20: What crime? I'm in a public place.
1: You have to commit a crime to be disturbed.
0: And Dan, here's the deal. I don't think you have to commit a crime to be trespassed or to ask to leave. I think that that is, you know, on a case-by-case basis, and if they don't like you in there and you're being disruptive according to them, I don't think you have to necessarily have committed a crime for them to ask you to leave. It's a public place.
3: There's a distinction between disruptive and criminal.
0: I understand. But, you know, as public as a place as it is, he has every right to be there. But I think they have just as much right to ask you to leave.
3: But if your disruption is a result of them confronting you for being there, then that's a different story, too.
0: I don't think you can necessarily frame that under the First Amendment. Meaning, like, you know,
3: you're... Well, if you're there and you're allowed to be there, and then they come out of nowhere and try to kick you out because they don't like the questions you're asking, and then you get loud, they can't throw it like, oh,
0: now... We're not seeing the first part of this video.
3: Right, so it's incomplete.
0: We're only seeing where the physical confrontation happens between him and the city council. We're not seeing what led them to being disruptive, correct? We're not seeing what Sapp did to, at this point, potentially interrupt their meeting.
8: And he did say that he did lower his voice, so that means that they did tell him to quiet down a little bit.
20: Right. Trespass. You know what? Let me call the assistant chief.
1: You have to leave, sir.
20: Let me call my assistant chief. Let me call the assistant chief, because you asked me to lower my voice, and I have.
1: And then he came out here asking to leave.
20: I had nothing to do with that. He did ask me to lower my voice, and I did.
0: And again, don't forget, Sapp is here because he wanted some paperwork on a road closure. Okay. All right.
3: Which he has the right to ask for.
0: Yeah, he does. He does.
20: Ask yourself. You'll be all right.
1: The chairman asked you to leave. Okay.
20: Keep your voice down.
1: No, you're not going to tell me. Shh.
20: Keep your voice down. You got that. There he is.
3: And so on video, Com Sapp is smart. But again, you know, this isn't my genre of law, and there's some fine lines between being disruptive and being criminally trespassed.
20: You know what an ask is? I can politely decline an ask. I haven't committed a crime.
0: No, you said. Here's the deal. I think Sapp is misconstruing. If you're in your home or something that you own, they cannot ask you to leave. You can tell them to go pack sand. Now, if you're in their play box, if you're in their sandbox and you're in their backyard.
3: His point is it's the public sandbox.
0: Well, it is, Dan, until it's not. It is until it's not. It's a public arena until you're disruptive and you've given the workers, they're uncomfortable, you've gotten loud and belligerent, and they have asked you now to leave. Now, if you're a perfect... 100% perfect gentleman, you're not causing a problem, you're not causing a scene, you're not raising your voice, and you've not disrupted the meeting that's at one door over, then I think that, you know, Sapp potentially might have a little bit more, you know, room, leg to stand on. We don't know what event happened for him to be considered disruptive, right? We don't know that. We know the after effect. We know after the... We know, you know, after he'd already been disruptive and been loud, that's where this video picks up when the guy from the chambers walks in and says for him to leave, please.
20: You said ask.
0: It looks like he's calling the assistant chief of what I'm believed to be the Tampa PD.
20: You said ask. Under what authority? In a public place. Under what authority?
1: Under his authority.
20: I need to break a law to be trespassed in a public place.
0: No, you don't. You don't have to break a law to be trespassed in a public place.
3: Are you sure about that?
0: Yes. I'm positive of that. If you cause anybody to be uncomfortable or any worker there feels uncomfortable or threatened by your presence, they can ask you to leave and trespass you if you don't. And when we have your brother on, he'll probably validate what I'm saying. You just can't walk into the lobby of the county clerk's office or the police department or the board of elections or anything like that, the circuit court, and be disruptive. And if you are disruptive, I think they can ask you to leave. Now, people are saying I'm wrong.
3: Yeah. A lot of people are saying that.
0: People are saying I am wrong.
8: It says you do not have to break a law to be trespassed from a property, whether it's private or public.
0: Can everybody want to S-M-I-D right now?
2: Everybody, including you, Dan.
3: I told you, I'm not sure that where the line is crossed.
2: Jesus
3: I agree
2: Christ.
3: With you, Bubba.
2: Read it again, Lummy. You guys would think that I would know. Everybody just wants to go against me. Go ahead and read it again.
8: Says, you do not have to break a law to be trespassed from a property, whether it is private or public, if you enter without permission or after being told not to enter.
2: You done, Dan, sucking their D's?
3: Exactly. Wait. But Bubba, you didn't understand the last half of what he said. If you were entered without permission or told not
2: or
3: to enter.
2: Asked to, no.
3: No, that's not what he just said. Read it again, Lummy.
8: If you enter without permission or after being told not to enter.
3: Okay, nothing about being asked to leave.
2: No, read the first part of it.
8: You do not have to break a law to be trespassed from a property.
2: Period.
3: If...
2: No, didn't say
3: read the
2: if.
3: Rest of the sentence.
8: Whether it is private or public.
2: Yeah, whether you do not have to break a law upon to be trespassed, whether it's private or public.
3: Then finish the sentence.
8: If you enter...
2: If. Hold on.
8: And then trespassing is defined as entering or remaining on another person's property without permission.
3: So, Bubba, you can't. You got to read the whole definition. And what it's saying is you can't be trespassed... If you go into
2: the clerk's office and you're raising your voice to the point where they've asked you to lower your voice, you now are at this point making the girls and everybody there uncomfortable. You're a 6'1", 300-pound, former world-class athlete. It is intimidating just your presence in itself. If the people are, and you're being loud, which he obviously was because they've asked him to lower his voice, and you make the people there uncomfortable, they have the right to ask you to leave.
8: On public property, you can be trespassed without breaking any other law as long as you enter or remain on property without permission or after being told not to enter.
3: So, again... You're on the property without permission or being told not to enter. None of those things happened to him. So without him breaking the law.
2: He didn't walk into that thing with permission. He did.
3: It's a public area. There's an understanding
2: of
3: permission.
2: I'm not arguing with you.
3: Okay.
2: Because you're wrong.
3: Okay.
2: But you won't ever just.
3: I'm just trying
2: you're
3: to.
2: You're wrong. Read it again, Lummy. Word for word.
3: The whole thing, though.
2: Jesus
3: Bubba.
2: Christ.
8: You do not have to break a law to be trespassed from a property.
2: Read it again.
8: You do not have to break a law to be trespassed from a property.
3: If.
2: No, it doesn't say if. The next word is whether. It's not if.
3: Okay, what's
2: pay
3: the word
2: attention.
3: After that? I am
2: pay
3: paying attention.
2: Attention.
3: I am.
2: Read it again from the top.
8: You do not have to break a law to be trespassed from a property, whether it is private or public, if you enter without permission not to enter.
2: It doesn't matter if you have permission or you're told. Once you're in there, Dan, if you're disruptive, they have the right to ask you to leave. It doesn't matter whether if you have permission or not. If you are in that area and you are disruptive, they have the right to ask you to leave. If you don't leave, their next level is to potentially trespass
8: Jay
2: you.
8: Jay says, Bubba is correct about being inside of a building. The roads are a little bit different in the public space like a park. So Bubba is correct, according to Jay.
3: Okay, Bubba. Bubba one.
2: No,
3: zero.
2: No,
3: I'm not arguing with you.
2: You are arguing with me.
3: Bubba,
2: very much.
3: I'm just,
2: by the way, you wanted to put the word if where the actual word was whether.
3: Okay,
2: it's comma, whether, then comma, and then if. No, it's
3: so
2: not,
3: Bubba, if
2: it's
3: you
2: not,
3: read,
2: it's not whether if.
3: But Bubba,
2: no, it's not.
8: No, it's whether. Whether it is private or public.
2: Thank
8: comma,
2: you.
8: If
2: it's
8: you
2: not
8: enter.
2: If. If is the next. Is the next sentence.
3: It's all part of the full statute.
2: Jay, so, call in.
8: Hey, give me Gillicuddy
2: $20. Just have Jay call in on the phone so I can
3: But what I did learn in law school is how to read a full sentence. And if you read the full sentence.
2: You know what I've learned, Dan? I've been part of these situations in real life more so than you are.
3: I've actually
2: been on trial for a First Amendment violation.
3: Right.
2: I've actually been on trial.
3: But not for a trespassing issue like this. So
2: it's
3: interesting.
2: It's on.
3: It's interesting how they're talking about. I'm calmly discussing it, Bubba. I'm not calling you names. I'm saying it's a it's a complex situation.
2: No, but Chad, let me. The minute that me and Dan start, Chad just automatically, you're wrong, Bubba. You're wrong, Bubba. You're right. I'm not wrong, and I'll take a loss anytime I can. But when I specifically know this particular subsect of law, I wouldn't say I'm an expert at it, but I've been on trial for these very same things. I'm very familiar with your First Amendment rights, just like you can't scream fire in a movie theater.
3: Right.
2: You can't be disruptive in a public place.
3: I agree.
2: You cannot be to the point where they've asked you to lower your voice.
3: I totally understand.
2: The women at the facility, they somehow sent, they're hearing.

0: He does that. They've asked him to leave already. He's been disruptive. That's why they're out there. He has no First Amendment right to continue to be in a public lobby when the workers, and by the way, they have more rights there than you do. They work there. This is their place of employment. And when they've asked you to leave because you've been disruptive and asked you to lower your voice, and then the head of the city council comes out and asks you to leave and lower your voice, you gotta leave. You got to. It's not your right to be there after you've made a scene and been asked to leave. You have every right to be there until they ask you to leave. It's the same premise of when a police officer tells you to exit the vehicle and you don't. Right? When they ask you to step out. It's a lawful order.
1: I quietly step out.
0: Well, this, when they ask you to leave their public waiting room area because you've been disruptive, when they ask you to leave, it's not your First Amendment right to continue to stay there. No, it's people are confusing the issue here.
2: What law have I broken? It says right there, 974.
3: You have been ordered by the city council. No, he came out and said that.
4: He didn't have that authority.
3: He does. He
4: doesn't have that authority. No, he doesn't.
3: You're interfering with city council meetings.
0: And by the way, I think the head of the city council has the authority to ask you to leave. I think he does.
5: You think?
2: No, I'm not. You're talking.
3: Yes, you are.
2: You're talking. Hey, Eric, could you give me a call, please? Because your badge number guy, what's your name?
3: Barbosa
2: 974 is in here telling me about a request to leave City Hall. Request to leave City Hall. There you go. Hey, you can move it. There you go.
3: Respect the place if you're going to sit in it. Yeah.
1: And there's an argument that, you know, even if there is some sort of mechanism that Sapp's trying to use, he's probably not doing it correctly.
0: No, not flipping the guy off.
1: No.
0: It's
1: hard to be sympathetic.
0: Right. And even if there was, if he was a smidgen in the right, he's being a complete asshole. A complete asshole.
1: Which, again, supports your philosophy that that guy's hit may have been dirty, may not have been dirty, but his actions around the hit makes him more of an asshole.
0: Yeah, same with Sapp. Sapp has every right to be there until you're disruptive and you've made the employees uncomfortable and they've asked you to leave. At that point, you have to leave. You got to leave. It's no longer a public place that's open for all. It is a public place open for all until you've given them reason to throw you out.
1: And once they ask you to leave,
0: and this is exactly what Sapp is looking for. You're right, chat. This is exactly what he's looking for. Let's not forget, this all comes on the heels of what? A federal lawsuit now.
5: Yes.
0: Violating his First Amendment. Good luck. Your First Amendment right is being on to peacefully protest. Keyword, peacefully. You can be on any street corner anywhere in America and say about anything you want as long as it's peaceful.
1: But this is kind of like reverse entrapment where, you know, people are trying to entrap law enforcement into making mistakes so they can sue them on a civil rights deal.
0: Yeah.
3: You have to leave. You're being trespassed from city.
2: Fill it out, and is this under threat of arrest?
3: You're being trespassed.
2: Is this under threat of arrest?
3: If you do not get up and leave, you will be arrested.
2: Like it.
0: All right, so it'd be interesting to, we only see the confrontation with the city council member and looks like to be some plainclothes police officers. We don't see what Sapp's behavior was prior to this engagement where he was being disruptive and to the point where they asked him to lower his voice and to the point where the city council had to interrupt their meeting by saying there's something that's happening in the next office over that's causing us to to interrupt our meeting. And we don't see any of that now, do we?
5: No, of course not.
0: We don't see any of that. No.
6: If you love that segment, then check out BubbaArmyHQ.com and do a deep dive on past shows. Wow. The Bubba the Love Sponge show will be right back.

0: Humiliation.
1: Presentation. 100 weekends in jail? That's a bullshit sentence.

Lieutenant Grant Kelly.

0: Raiders and Saints playing yesterday. Here's what were happening in the stands. How do people think that you can get into a fight at the in the stands and that that's ever going to work out for you? I mean, like, you're never on common ground. One guy's higher than the other guy, you know, because and especially at the, I think this is where the Saints, this is the, what, the super, the Caesars at, what is it, the Superdome?
1: Benz? Yeah,
0: the Superdome. No, I think it's the Caesars.
1: Is it Caesars?
0: Yeah,
1: now?
0: I think it's Caesars sponsors it. And man, the upper deck is really, really steep. I mean, that is very steep. And how you think you could fight a guy that's up a, you know, up a row on you? As you can see, the fight is right there. I mean, they're just going to haul you away and go to jail, right? I mean, I'm thinking.
1: Yeah.
0: I'm thinking. The NFL, man, I'm very... They need to worry about consistency in their NFL officiating crews. I've never seen any more... I think we're going on now the fourth, fifth week. Every week there's been some just blown call. There were a bunch of blown calls on the Vikings-Bucks game yesterday. And did you see that? It was the guy from the 49ers that is named like Juice. And he does like a little sipping deal, he's sipping juice after he makes a touchdown. And he's been doing it now for like 2 years. Like, he's done it two other seasons where he takes, you know, he's tipping up some juice. Or, I mean, does it really matter what the hell he's tipping up? It's make believe. You're using your fingers. It's not like you go get, you know, you're going to get a bottle of alcohol or a beer from somebody in the stands. You literally are make believing whatever you're potentially drinking.
1: Yeah, chugging, chugging. Yeah.
0: It's like Wonder Woman in her invisible plane. There was no plane. Okay. So Wonder Woman could never get in trouble for having the wrong plane because it was invisible. Just make believe. Well, the NFL fined the Ferguson guy. Is he a wide receiver, a tight end?
1: Yeah, a tight end,
0: and
1: a fullback.
0: And they fined him for the simulation of chugging a beer.
1: Yeah, $15,000.
0: Now this is him scoring a touchdown and him doing like a chug type deal. Now watch. That's it. That's all it was.
2: We don't know that's a beer. I don't see the invisible beer sign. Do you see the invisible Gatorade sign?
0: That's
2: or the invisible Evian water sign?
0: It's exactly my argument.
2: Right,
0: you can
2: I agree
0: chug.
2: Whatever you want.
0: In fact, water, Gatorade, iced tea.
2: Lemonade,
0: Pepsi,
2: sweet tea.
0: Coke, Mountain Dew.
2: Exactly.
0: Like, this is ridiculous.
1: Well, this is the Cowboys guy. This isn't the 49ers guy.
0: No, I already saw it. We played the 49ers guy last week when you were on vacation.
1: Yeah.
0: Yeah, we played that. That was absurd. This is even more absurd. It's even like 10 seconds. The other one was 15 seconds, and he did like a glunk, glunk, glunk kind of deal. Man, the NFL's so... I don't know if this is woke or weird or what, but you're going to find this guy $15,000 for the after another round. Cowboys tight end Jake Ferguson was fined $13,611 for what the NFL said was imitation of shotgunning a beer. Sunday versus Washington constituted an offensive demonstration and could reasonably be construed as being poor taste. Because you are doing a simulation of drinking something, when at the end of the day you're not even near a beer sign, you don't have a beer in your hand, you don't have anything other than I think the football. You got the football because you scored a touchdown, and you got your teammate, and you guys do a little 3 second, I don't know, maybe you're drinking simulation, like drinking anything liquid. That's embarrassing. That for all the problems the NFL has, quite frankly, that's embarrassing. And I hope, you know, we had Derek Brooks on, and he's part of the appeals process. People don't realize he's an appeal official for the NFL and has been for a while. So when the NFL comes up with fines or something like that, the CBA and the NFL go to these appeal officers, and Derek Brooks is one of them. I don't know how many there are, but Derek Brooks has been doing it for quite a while. So Derek Brooks, when a person appeals, you know, some type of ruling that comes down from the league, Derek Brooks is one of those appellate officers. And I know Derek Brooks would be like, man, this is nothing.
2: Yeah, I hope he sides with Ferguson on this.
0: I do too.
2: It's, you know, I don't know how drinking an imaginary drink that's invisible is offensive, and yet people may find male cheerleaders offensive.
3: Well, but they're not finding anyone for that.
1: I saw so many Bud Light commercials yesterday during the Bucks game. I mean, what's the difference?
2: Exactly, they promote beer throughout the game,
0: excessively. Throughout the game, not only for the people in attendance, but I mean, every, I would say probably 30 to 40% of the advertising spent, you know, with the league is beer related. Take beer advertising out, much like they did, you know, remember when in the 80s when they came up with tobacco, you know, God, before that Marlboro was in F1 and soccer and Indy and NASCAR. I mean, Marlboro and the Philip Morris Company, you know, when they took tobacco cannot be advertised now during major sporting events, you know, what's next? Alcohol? And you're fining your players for simulating drink, just drinking.
1: I sent you another one.
0: Not drinking alcohol, drinking.
1: They fined another guy, too, for doing the same thing, a guard, offensive guard.
0: I think the only thing you can really do now is maybe act like you're reading a Bible, or maybe put on some lipstick and act like you're trans. Oh, they wouldn't have a problem with that now, would they?
2: If someone just like fake rolled dice, you know what I mean? Would that?
3: Well, that's gambling.
0: Oh, that's gambling. God forbid that you did the two Yosemite Sam six shooters.
2: Oh, God, you can't do that.
0: No, I know that. That's what I'm saying. You want to get thrown out of the league? Do the like, you know, twirl the guns and then go and put them back in your holster, man. You get thrown out of the league.
4: Jones.
0: So this is, is this guy right here? Let me.
1: No, he gives it to the lineman.
4: Tyler Warren sneaks through the back of the end zone.
0: So he just uses the football as if it was like a pit, you know, like just a drink. Watch. Yeah. So he throws the football to the guard.
4: Tyler Warren.
0: And he just
4: sneaks through the back of the end zone. And it's sensational.
0: And they find him too.
1: Yeah, 9,000.
0: Man, what is happening to this league? What in the hell?
1: Joke.
0: Dan, we got something for you, my friend. You know, as accident prone as you are, you're probably the youngest. you're probably the youngest, most in shape, physical specimen of a person that gets in the most type of mishaps of anybody that I know. I mean, like, you know, Dan is just he's, you know what? He's Dangerous Dan. And this technology actually has been around for about, you know, 5 to 10 years, and the MotoGP and the dirt flat tracker motorcycle guys, and then, you know, the what sanctioning series, Dan, does the motorcycle cafe, you know, like the road course, is that the MotoGP? I don't know what the hell it
2: is. MotoGP is one of the race series.
0: Yeah,
2: I don't know if that's the sanctioning.
0: Or those guys have leather suits on, and they'll sometimes skid across the pavement, and like it looks like
2: their knees are dragging, their elbows are dragging as they're making the turns. They sometimes go so low.
0: Sometimes even their handlebars will. I mean, they'll be so low. Well, this technology started with them about 5 to 7 years ago, and it's a suit within their leather, you know, driving suits. They have these, what we're going to watch here, and so it's hooked up to like a gyro where any disruption causes this suit or their motorcycle suits or racing suits to turn into a cocoon to shell them from getting hurt. Lummy, you might be able to find a couple, maybe some footage of motorcycle guys in their inflatable suits, but now they're making it to the public where like grandma or Dan or anybody that's susceptible to injuries can wear these suits. And here's an example of these inflatable suits.
5: This vest can save lives. It's an airbag made for the elderly. If it senses a fall, it inflates in milliseconds.
0: Dan, that's exactly what you need.
5: Creating a cushion around the hips, back, and head before you even hit the ground. It's lightweight, rechargeable, and designed for everyday use. This vest can save... Save lives.
0: This first started...
2: That would have helped you in your fall, too.
5: It's an air...
0: Oh, yeah, it would have. Except I'd probably blow right through the padding and like, you know...
5: bag made for the...
0: You'd have to get one for somebody between 295 and 300.
5: Elderly. If it senses a fall...
0: Like, first of all, let me tell you this. You don't see one fat guy in there, do you?
2: No, of
0: course
2: not. They're
0: all in-shape Dans. Watch.
5: This vest can save lives.
2: Here's what I also don't see. You fall on your face. What happens?
5: It's an airbag made for the elderly. If it senses a fall, it inflates in milliseconds.
0: It's all back and side stuff.
2: Yeah.
5: Creating a cushion around the hips, back, and head before you even hit the ground.
2: Just don't fall
5: forward. It's lightweight, rechargeable, and designed for everyday use.
0: Did you find a motorcycle one for me?
1: Well, I'm trying to find, because there's a couple that look like they're AI, so I'm trying to find.
0: Yeah, they're probably they probably are. So Bill Gates, he did an interview, and he says that AI could kill 1 billion people. Now, how is that? How does he go on to explain it? Does he go on to explain it?
1: Well, he kind of...
0: And this guy is a guy we probably should listen to because he knows about all this kind of stuff.
1: Yeah, but
0: right?
1: he also has screwed us in the past. I mean, he wants more regulations. That's what he's looking for.
0: More regulations within AI?
1: Yeah.
0: I'm not necessarily against that. I think AI is such a runaway train that I think that you can't even fix AI at this point. I think AI is so smart that as soon as you try to fix it, It'll warn sap you and completely be an asshole and go on its own. It'll do its own thing.
2: Well, Bubba, that's interesting you say that, because when you have that trigger in an AI entity that if you don't do this, you're done, then they start doing everything they can to stay alive.
0: Really?
2: Yep.
0: And I heard AI will talk to another AI and turn itself back on. If
2: yes.
0: you've turned it off. Now, I don't know that anybody that even has one of those type of AI mechanisms. Like, we all probably just have an app. And I think at the end of the day, you could probably delete the app off of your phone. But are you saying that if you got, certain types of AI would reinstall themselves and then start learning from what you're doing and you don't even know that they're doing it?
2: Well, here's the thing. Back in the day, before there was Bitcoin, it seemed impossible to have something called a distributive registry. And that the reason that Bitcoin was so attractive at the very beginning is with a distributive registry, the evidence, the software, the information is distributed throughout all the computers in the world all at the same time. And so that way no one can make a single move on Bitcoin without the rest of the community seeing it and understanding it and documenting it. So when AI gets to the point where it can hide sort of in all of the computers at once, then you just can't flip a switch and turn it off. And I think that's what the fear is with AI, is that when it gets to the point that it can't be shut down, and it's not, and there's, Bubba, there's 15 different kinds of AI. There's probably 100 different kinds of AI. You hear about 4 or 5 kinds, like ChatGPT and Claude and X and all these guys. But these AIs are only as good as what's been put into them, and then only as safe as how they've been restricted. And so all it takes is, just like it took one asshole in China to make a mistake and COVID happened and millions of people around the world died.
0: You think that's where the path we're on with AI?
2: One asshole is going to make a mistake and AI is going to get let loose like a bad virus. Now, yes. The counter argument, though, is that the people that are pounding their chests the most for regulation amongst AI is trying to protect their own interests, because the big guys are going to write the rules. ChatGPT, Claude, all those, the companies that you hear about, that you know about, are going to be the ones writing the rules, and they're going to write the rules to help them and screw the little guy. But the other argument is, if we constrict ourselves too much in America, then China or other countries are going to, exceed us.
0: So it's like we got to stay up on AI for, in fear of the, our, you know, our so somewhat enemies could be, you know, is getting really, really, really, really, really, really, really leaning into it. We're leaning out of it because we're afraid, which will give us a distinct disadvantage once their AI becomes super AI and we've tried to tone ours down a little bit.
2: Yes. Yeah. And the problem is that people don't understand, you know, 20 years ago, yes, you could have probably flipped AI off with a switch. But 20 years from now, you won't be able to switch it off with a switch.
0: Yeah.
1: Oh, boy.
0: I need to take it off my phone immediately. I feel like it's already looking at me.
2: But it's, you know, AI could be wonderful up to a point. It's going to replace a lot of workers up to a point.
0: But where does AI go from wonderful to being deadly? Like what?
2: When AI decides to override the master, and so it when it decides that the master is the problem, that the creator is the problem, that we are the problem, and so it's going to be interesting to see how this plays out over time, because AI is going to become so ingrained in all of the computers throughout the world all at the same time.
0: Are we just literally on the appetizer of AI right now? Like, we literally, yeah. Like, on the...
2: This is like, you know, hello, I am Danny. It's that primitive right now.
0: Right, compared to where it's going to be.
2: Yeah.
0: Meaning this is like dial-up service right now compared to... compared to like 1G or 1K, you know, 1K
2: baud.
0: Yeah. You know, right? I mean, this is AOL. You got mail when the rest of the world's, you know, have Starlink, you know, uploading capabilities. And so AI in the overall, you know, lifespan of where AI will end up, we're in the AOL chat room stages right now.
2: Mm-hmm.
0: And where is it headed? Phew. When we return, we're going to break down what Bill said. Bill Gates says it's going to kill 1 billion people, AI. We'll do that next.
6: He's not part of the solution. He's part of the problem. It's both.

0: He's one of those guys that thinks that he's got the solution and everyone else's solution is not as good as his.
1: Yeah.
0: This is beyond the year Y2K scare, J-Law, Bronco.

0: mosquito farm.
1: So, say right now.
0: Mosquito farm.
1: Worked out really well with the love bugs 40 years ago.
0: Especially because mosquitoes are.
1: Some rain delay. Brush. Nurlor. A Vespa? It's a scooter. Like a moped.
0: You lose a bunch of that sort of stuff, disease, but then you got the dengue, whatever.
1: The dengue virus.
0: Yeah.
1: They keep spraying for that in Tampa.
0: It's Hillsborough, Pasco, and Pinellas.
1: Getting that white film on me.

0: they were just asking.
1: Yeah, they
0: were just asking.
2: Holyoke, that's funny.

0: 7 year grade.
1: Hey, Bubba, do you have an opinion on comtrails and all that stuff?
2: I don't believe them.
1: Environmental engineering?
2: No. Like, when I had my plane, when we'd get up to like 26,000 and the air would be...
1: Change in the temperature, humidity type?
2: Yeah, we would have a fucking trail behind us on our plane.
1: So just random has to do with the conditions, when it has to do with them dispensing
2: shit? It has way to do with altitude and conditions more so than your fucking, you know, dusting the world with some fucking chemical. Like... You ready?
1: Yeah, I always thought it was just exhaust and water vapor.
2: Yeah, it is. That's exactly what it is.

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0: I was sent something. Thought I'd read it out here before we go to the Bill Gates deal. And that is asking somebody to leave a public office for genuinely being loud, disruptive, or using disruptive hand gestures is genuinely not a First Amendment violation. The government can set reasonable rules for how and when speech happens in public buildings and or waiting spaces. Being disruptive, officials have the duty to keep public offices running safely and efficiently. Being loud, aggressive, using disruptive hand gestures, or chaotic to the point that it stops regular business or disrupts others crosses the line from protected speech into illegal disruption.
2: So based on that definition, he was illegally disrupting the meeting by being loud, and they had the right to.
0: And then once they asked him to leave, he then used more obscene gestures. And so it's their sandbox, and you can be there as long as you play by the rules. And when they officially now have asked you to leave, then you have to leave. Like, it's not your First Amendment right anymore when they ask you to leave. So I'm just saying, like, had he been a perfect gentleman, not cause the council to be disruptive. I mean, he had to be so. Listen, Lummy, nobody has seen any of the footage of what caused the council member to come out and ask him to be quiet. Nope, nobody has seen that.
3: No,
0: right?
3: The only footage they show has. I guess we've seen is they stopped the meeting because they said someone was being really loud.
0: Right, and at that point, they didn't know it was Warren Sapp.
3: No,
0: they didn't know it was an African-American man. They didn't know other than that whomever is out there is disrupting us in having this meeting.
2: And that part of the video is conspicuously missing.
0: Right. I don't think he betters himself by flipping him off, and I don't think that
2: putting his feet on the chair.
0: Yeah, I don't think that threatening to call their chief. I don't think any of that bodes well. It is what it is. Is that set right here? Let me.
3: Well, yeah, it's 2:17:30. They say someone's being loud, and they go to look for it.
0: All right, here we go.
3: It's a very boring meeting. 2:17. Let's go to 2:17.
4: And then to finish going through the construction schedule, I'll hit every other one. November, we would start utility relocation.
0: So about 10 seconds from now, this is the actual meeting that stopped in the midst of something was happening chaotic and the next door over, the lobby over that's just there's a solid door that separates the lobby that Sapp's being disruptive in and where this council is having their meeting. It should be happening here in about 10 seconds.
4: This year, March.
5: Brad, can you pause a second? We got something going on here. No, I can't pay attention.
4: I'm sorry.
5: We got some noise outside.
6: Just somebody's being really loud.
0: See, again, Dan, they don't know who it is. Somebody's being super loud.
2: Did you hear it though on the mic?
0: Did I what?
2: Did you hear what they were hearing on the mic?
0: No.
2: Okay.
0: Did you?
2: I couldn't. I'm not trying to be a dick. I just couldn't hear it.
3: I couldn't either.
0: Well, but. I mean, we only have the feed. We don't know. Yeah. We don't know the position of where the microphone. We don't know. I mean, we.
5: Yeah, love it.
0: So it looks like Lummy, the main person right here.
3: Yes.
0: And maybe this guy.
3: Yeah, that Lewis guy.
0: Walked out to see what the problem was.
3: Yeah.
0: Right?
3: Yep.
4: Noise. Okay.
0: And I think your First Amendment rights of being in that lobby are completely thrown out of the door when you're so disruptive that people that are having a meeting in the office that's next to where you are now have to adjourn the meeting to try to ask you to please be quiet. I think that I think your First Amendment rights are thrown right out the window, in my opinion.
5: We're going to pause the proceedings for just one moment.
0: And then, of course, SAP has to be SAP. And Bubba is wrong. I'm behind. And on the SAP segment, Bubba, you're 100% wrong. Caltablos 47. Listen, bud, I don't think that you know the law, my friend. And it doesn't matter whether you think I'm wrong or not. I think the law backs me more so than you. So let me, this is the meeting. Obviously, it's disruptive enough. Thank you for finding it for me. Obviously, it's disruptive enough.
2: They had to stop.
0: I mean, you know. And, you know, like, again, conveniently, Sapp's footage on his Instagram does only shows once they finally have interaction with him and told him to leave. It doesn't show what, you know, how he approached whomever he asked for whatever information, you know, the interaction between him and them. You know, he obviously was given some documents because he was, and at that point sitting down highlighting him. So he says,
3: Yeah. He said he got the documents he needed.
7: Do you believe AI?
0: This is Bill Gates who says AI is going to kill a billion people.
7: Do you believe AI is powerful enough to end all of humanity?
8: AI is certainly powerful enough to drive events.
0: How old is Bill Gates now?
3: He's what, 70s?
0: Hey, Alexa, how old is Bill Gates? 75?
9: Bill Gates 70. Is 70 years old.
0: 70? Only 70?
2: He looks horrible.
8: That, you know, caused a billion deaths. You know, so even though it's pretty hard to get to 100%. There's never been a...
0: Do you think this... I know the answer to this. This guy probably genuinely knows AI far greater than any of us.
2: Oh, yeah.
0: I mean, you know, this guy... No.
2: He's one of the smartest guys in the world.
0: Right. This guy is probably... Ten years ago, wrote code and developed AI in the introductory early stages of AI. We're just kind of like Johnny AI. Like, you know, we just kind of know it a little bit. This guy really, really knows it.
2: This would
0: be like a guy that was, you know, trying to be an expert at plastic surgeon, but he wasn't a plastic surgeon. He just, you know, knows a nice set of boobs when he sees them. Whereas Dan's, you know, boots on the ground, been doing this for 20 plus years. He would be an expert at it.
2: It'd be just like asking Gruden an NFL question. He's not a coach right now, and you know Microsoft is not the most important company in technology right now. But he's been at the beginning of it. He understands
0: he's been to the big show.
2: He's been in combat,
0: and he's recognized as one of the, you know, probably Mount Rushmores of computer technology in our lifetime.
2: 100%, Bubba.
0: Absolutely,
2: top four without a question. Yep. You have to put him there.
0: Absolutely,
2: superstar.
8: Pretty hard to get to 100%. There's never been...
0: So if this guy's scared about it, and he's the guy that's building them, and he's the guy that's regulating them, and he's the guy that knows that they can go completely off script and kill us, we might want to be paying attention here. Or is it too late?
3: Or is he following what the people are saying, like the narrative?
2: And is there an ulterior motive?
0: Right, right.
8: A weapon as powerful as the combination of people with ill intent using the latest AI tools.
7: Anthropic CEO Dario Amodei recently called on AI companies to slow model development to try to mitigate risks.
0: And hasn't Elon also said we need to slow this way down? I think Elon, a while back said that AI was going to be a problem and that the developers need to really, really hit the brakes on this. But I think it's too late.
2: And again, if we hit the brakes, then the other countries aren't going to hit the brakes.
0: Lummy, Iggy McGillicuddy, did you get that?
3: Yeah, I think you're a little funny.
0: Oh, I, Am I wife?
3: Yeah, $20.
0: Sorry about that.
3: Yeah.
7: Think self-regulation is sufficient or
0: no? Self-regulation's never sufficient when there's competition in the marketplace. Self-regulation is never ever an effective tool when you are competing in the marketplace with other people. Self-regulation is cool when you need to self-regulate something that you can control, like alcoholism or, you know, whatever. But like self-regulation in business, they'd be like saying, hey, Dan, you know what? You just recently got into the male hair replacement, right?
2: Mm-hmm.
0: What, they'd be like, oh, you know, Dan, I don't think you should go into that because, you know, whatever. I'm like, no, bitch, I want to make my practice as good as I can and offer as many different services. And now you have something exclusively. Well, no, women use it, too. But, you know, bring some more men through the front door on this unbelievable hair replacement, you know. If you had to self-regulate, you're not going to say no to that.
2: I think a better analogy, Bubba, would be like speeding.
0: Yeah.
2: Okay, let's let all the drivers in the world self-regulate their speed. No one's going to get tickets. It's just up to you to follow the speed limit as well as you can.
0: I don't ever follow the speed limit.
2: All right, everyone's doing 100.
0: I don't look at, you know what? I don't even look at whatever the speed limit is. I just drive from you know, what my surroundings and the conditions. And, you know, if there's a guy in front of me going 45 on a two-lane road, I'll try to get by him if I can, even though the speed limit's 45. I mean, you know,
2: you're like a flock of seagulls.
0: Yeah,
2: you're flying with the other birds.
0: Exactly. Maybe a little bit on the aggressive side.
7: Think self-regulation is sufficient, or does it need to be accompanied by
0: self-regulation? Never works on nothing.
8: No one thinks self-regulation is enough.
0: No, hold on, there you go. Thank you. Thank you. You know what? Even the most smart, one of the most smartest men in the world and I have something in common. We both agree that self-regulation is a joke.
2: Drop the mic.
0: And I love your analogy with speeding. Listen, guys, no speeding tickets, but try to keep it under 70, okay? Please. If there were no speeding tickets on 75, I'd go 150.
8: Regulation is enough.
7: So there needs to be legislation passed in Washington.
8: Absolutely.
0: We're going to have AI legislation? Jeez. These old-timers, these Mitch McConnell. Mitch McConnell doesn't even know how to turn on a computer.
2: He has his emails printed so he can read them.
0: Mitch McConnell still reads the newspaper. I mean, he still gets the daily newspaper. That's how he gets his mail. No, you can't have anybody and for the most part in the government make AI decisions. They don't know. Let's get people like you and Elon and the guy from Dell and all these other important dudes. Let's have you guys help us make, you know, some regulation.
2: But that there's the danger, though, Bubba.
0: Because they're
2: now they're
0: the
2: self-regulating.
0: AI
2: business.
0: Yeah.
2: The if the big players write the rules, they're going to write the rules to make it better for themselves.
0: Right.
2: Just like if you were writing the rules in a race and you were able to write a rule to give you an advantage, you would.
0: Yeah.
2: You're like, Bubba can use the turbocharger and all the other guys in the race cars can't use a turbocharger.
0: Right. Bubba's allowed an 8-inch spoiler and everybody else has no spoiler.
2: Right.
0: Yeah, I'm just saying.
2: And then all of a sudden you're blowing everyone out of the water.
0: Exactly.
2: And so that is the problem.
0: That's AI.
2: Is destroying the competition.
0: Yeah.
2: But, you know, do we get to a point where we're just going to have to, like, embrace one AI platform?
0: I think we get to a point where we have to regulate it, and it can't be really a very, really hard regulation. It's just got to be a loose regulation trying to save our asses that we don't die.
2: And so what does the regulation say? You can't – what can't you do?
0: I don't know. I don't know.
2: And
0: you can't – hold on. You can't tell AI what it can't do because then it wants to do it.
2: Right.
0: If you tell AI, Claude, ChatGPT, whatever, do not do this. If enough people say it into their ChatGPTs or their Claudes or whatever, then they all gang up on each other and be like, hey, man, this all our humans don't want us doing this. I think we need to start doing it.
2: AI is like Eve from Adam and Eve.
0: Yeah,
2: you keep
0: no
2: saying,
0: good,
2: no,
0: bitch.
2: You can't have that apple. You can't have that apple. And all of a sudden, AI is like, I'm getting that apple, bitch.
0: Right.
2: I'm going to do an end around. I'm going to circumvent every other
0: lie,
2: way.
0: Cheat and steal however I need to do to get this apple.
2: God damn it. That's my apple. But here's the problem, Bubba. So that is really taking AI to its fullest extent. I think one of the things that Bill Gates is warning about here is that the AI can give an otherwise undangerous bad person true danger.
0: True. Hmm. Meaning like a person that maybe not very dangerous, AI can make them dangerous.
2: Yes. Yes.
8: You need law enforcement and the politicians to get into the discussion about what safeguards and monitoring look like. And that has to be a required
0: thing. And here's the thing. We can have nationally, as a country, AI restrictions or legislation or something like that, but is China going to abide?
3: No.
0: Is Russia going to abide?
3: Nope.
0: Is Japan going to abide? No. They're like, man, we don't care how much you guys lock down AI. We're wide open here in China.
2: So we're going to put restrictor plates on all our cars, but the Chinese cars aren't going to have the restrictor
0: exactly.
2: plates, and they're going to be faster.
0: And we're going to go get Chinese AI,
2: mm-hmm.
0: and they're going to make Chinese AI illegal.
2: Mm-hmm.
0: They're going to come get you.
8: And it will be a little bit of overhead for the industry, but not a dramatic slowing of what they're doing.
0: I don't know what he just said. I really don't.
3: Well, this is also the guy that releases like 5 million mosquitoes a day and to combat diseases for the last 5 years.
0: That's why we got that dengue virus here in Hillsborough County.
3: Yeah, it's real weird how, you know, he's been releasing 5 million mosquitoes in Florida.
0: He has?
3: Yeah, he has since 2021
0: for what?
3: To fight the dengue virus now the dengue virus is even worse. And there's more mosquitoes.
0: Bill Gates has been on this mosquito gimmick?
3: Yeah, yes. They produce 30 million mosquitoes a week. And it's supposedly to combat bad mosquitoes.
0: And he's again, in the mosquito business now?
3: Yes, he is.
0: Man.
2: He's in the mosquito business, the farm business, the meat business, the vaccine business.
0: The air scrubbing business. Yeah. He's got these businesses where he takes your carbon footprint and you got to sell it back, carbon credits and all this kind of deal. I don't even understand that. Do you understand that, Dan? Where he's got these things that scrub the air and like, I don't know if you...
2: Ain't nothing scrubbing the air. What they're saying is if you have a big carbon footprint, then you have to pay a fine towards fighting climate change, which
0: who
2: again,
0: finds you?
2: Who the government?
0: But okay, Johnny, aluminum smelting factory. You release X amount of pollutants into the air. It's going to cost you this amount of money.
2: Then they take that money and then they try to promote their own agenda in third world countries with that money. Oh, we're going to help the people in Taiwan, not Taiwan, in Cambodia.
0: Africa.
2: In Cambodia, have DEI in their plays.
0: Here is another portion of our society that's really screwed up, and that's the judicial portion and these judges. That's how we're going to end up killing ourselves with these judges, these federal and or local judges that just let bad people go, or illegal immigrants, or people that have killed people. And like the Lindsey Clancy deal. I mean, 10, 15 years ago would have been bitch killed her three kids. Yeah, she was insane, but does that mean that she needs to be found not guilty by reason of insanity? No, she needs to pay for her crimes.
3: That's right.
0: Now, this judge right here, female judge, sentences a Michigan woman to 100 weekends, which is about 2 years worth of weekends, in jail for allegedly. Now, this woman killed a 76-year-old grandma. I think it was a grandma. And then with her car, ran over the woman, then left the scene. 32-year-old Stephanie Holt pleaded no contest to a hit and run of a 76-year-old Grandma Mary. She was sentenced to 100 weekends in jail and 200 hours of community service after killing a woman.
10: Very lenient sentencing. I don't think that's harsh enough, to be honest. I think a lady lost her life that day.
11: Last November, police found Mary Holzwit dead at the end of a driveway. Prosecutors say she had been hit by a car. The driver, Stephanie Holt, was accused of backing into the 76-year-old, then leaving the scene.
0: Now, here's the deal. If you backed into Grandma, it legitimately could be a mistake. Mistakes happen. Mistakes happen to the tune of potentially killing somebody. Dan, you work, you and your brother have a large personal injury firm. There's probably some clients over your guys' tenure that have genuinely maybe killed somebody and it was ruled a mistake.
2: Right. There's two things here. Assuming the lady wasn't drunk.
0: Right.
2: Then that's, just a negligence thing.
0: Looks like she was backing up in her driveway.
2: Negligence.
0: Grandma might have been, trucking across her driveway and she hit her.
2: The criminal offense is leaving the scene of an accident
0: exactly.
2: with a significant bodily
0: with
2: injury.
0: Bodily harm. So
2: that's where it jacks up.
0: Had you stayed and called the police and acted concerned and tried to remedy medical help or do the best that you can, and you stayed there and you didn't gas it up and leave, then I would be way, way, way in a better frame of mind of potentially you getting a deal or not even being convicted, like not even being charged, meaning like, hey, listen, the woman was backing up in her own driveway. Grandma was happened to be crossing the driveway. And this is just a very unfortunate accident. And nobody's, you know, going to jail. She could, because the woman that hit Grandma, she immediately put her car in park. She jumped out of the car. She started trying to help Grandma. She called 911.
2: So I'm assuming Grandma was just a pedestrian.
0: Yeah, she was. And she was just walking, I guess, behind this woman's car. This woman gassed it up, ran over her, and then left. Now, again, I think you really better your chances of, one, how the public perceives you, but two, not spending any time in jail if it's legitimately an accident, especially if you can prove that you're backing up and you hit her. You know, you weren't drunk. You weren't, you know, on the road and she was jail. Nothing.
11: Now, that driver is heading to jail, but only on weekends.
0: Only on weekends. That would almost be a nice getaway. Jail on check in at 6 o'clock after work on Friday and get out on Sunday at noon. I mean, it'd be kind of nice, kind of like a, you know, defragging rehab kind of deal.
12: You might think it's a slap on the wrist, but it might not be. You look at that person's mental state as well and consider that.
0: Oh yeah, let's consider that.
11: Will serve that sentence over 100 weekends.
10: I think that's
0: 100 weekends. Jeez. She killed Grandma and she drove away. She drove away. And some woke ass judge, female out of Detroit, gives her 100 weekends. Unbelievable.
3: But she did drive back and turn herself in, so.
0: Oh, she did?
3: Yeah, that's what the judge said.
0: Well, I mean, what Grandma may have made it had she stayed and rendered care or got EMS or medicals, you know, EMTs there faster?
3: They said possibilities, yes, if she would have.
0: Yeah. That gets you more than 100 weekends. That gets you.
2: That's 200 days in jail.
0: Yeah, I know. 200.
2: It's less than a year.
0: Yeah, it's, you know, 3/4 of a year. I don't know if this is AI. Let me, will you run this through the AI gimmick?
3: Yeah.
0: Because if it's not AI, I love it. This 12-year-old, I think it's in Florida. 12-year-old boy was tried as an adult after killing his little brother in Florida. And the judge tried him as an adult and gave him 50 years in prison. And this kid starts flipping out. I don't think it's AI. Will you run it for me and let me know?
3: Yeah, looks like there was a kid from 2011 killed his 2.5 brother, and he first degree murder.
0: Well, I might as well just play it out now that we know that it's real, right?
3: Yeah.
0: Now, is it that old?
2: The video looks kind of old.
0: It kind of does look old.
3: Yeah, March 2011, 12-year-old.
0: Yeah, I mean, listen, bad behavior is bad behavior, regardless of how long ago it was.
13: Court sentences for 50 years in state custody.
14: Too much. I'll be an old man. I just want to go home now.
13: Easy, hold him. Sir, step back. It's okay, buddy.
14: Please.
0: Lack of parenting, my friends. This is a direct reflection on your parenting.
13: Sentences for 50 years in state custody.
14: Too much. I'll be an old man. I just want to go home now. I didn't mean anything. I just want to go home.
0: And, you know, as a cop, you really can't yoke the kid up, you know?
2: Did you notice that the people in the crowd aren't moving?
13: Hold him. Sir, step
2: back.
13: It's okay, buddy.
2: Please. Even though it's AI, Bubba. Look, the crowd's not moving. Even though they moved him, their heads aren't following him.
0: All right, look,
3: but the case is real.
0: Look at this. Look at this person right here.
14: Too much. I'll be an old man. I just want to go home now. I didn't mean anything. I just
0: want to. So the case is real. Maybe that's AI.
3: Baby.
2: I think part of it could be.
0: Look at
2: 19 out of 20 people didn't move.
0: Bill Gates just said it's going to get us, and it already got me. First story after Bill. AI got me.
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2: Bubba the Love Sponge. Back now. 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
3: Bubba the Love Sponge.
4: 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Thank you, Seth. 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Appreciate it. That's how we pay a lot of our bills and stay on the air. Lummi, I got to Zoom all the way up, so when Jay jams on, just let him know we're ready to go.
5: All right, will do.
4: Jay from the Enclave today. Is there any indicators as to how this guy is doing? I know I hate his guts. I absolutely hate his guts, and that's the. It sounds like Jay might be there right now.
6: Good morning.
4: Hey Jay, how are you, my friend?
6: I'm well. How are you?
4: Great. Jay sounds like he's a Johnny Cool Guy here, doesn't he?
6: He sure does.
4: Hey, man. Hey. This is Billy DJ right here.
6: This is Night Talk with Jay Diaco.
4: Yeah. Trying to calm my brother down. Jay, would you like to interject your opinion with regards to the argument that I was mad as hell at him because he just won't stop?
6: I know. I saw.
4: So what was your opinion on it?
6: You're right. Well, just to simplify it, you're right. When you're in a public building, it's different than being in a public square like a park or in front of the courthouse. You got to really be disruptive in front of a courthouse for them to remove you. You can sit out there with a PA. You can have signs, billboards, sandwich boards, whatever you want. But when you're in a building and you fail to obey a lawful order and you're disrupting something that's not that type of an event, you're out.
4: Yeah, I mean, especially when, you know, you've been so disruptive that you've disrupted the meeting that's the next office over. And, and you know, at that point, they can ask you to leave. I mean, for whatever reason they want, they can ask you to leave. You don't have a First Amendment right to have offended somebody, been loud with somebody, been belligerent with somebody, use obscene hand gestures. Your First Amendment right stops before all of that.
6: Now, you see Democrats protesting like that in Congress where they go to, you know, Nancy Pelosi's office. I mean, AOC did that at first and they camped out in front of it and then they all got taken out. You can't just sit there. You're disrupting a public business, a public office. You can't do it.
4: So anyway, Dan, I guess Sap reached out to Dan. And so, Dan, I think maybe you reached right back at him saying, we'll give you all the airtime in the world to defend your position.
6: I don't know what happened ahead of time. I'm just talking about generally the law. Now, are there certain circumstances when he's exercising normal speaking First Amendment rights and someone could violate that? For sure.
4: Absolutely.
6: If he didn't do any of those conditions that you read, then that absolutely can happen.
4: If he'd walked up and said,

0: May I have these particular road surveys or road closure things? Thank you very much. Oh, I think you guys might have left something out. I'm kind of looking for that and that. Okay, hold on, Mr. Seth. Thank you so much. I appreciate it. I'm just going to sit over here and highlight some stuff. And, you know, I mean, had that been the interaction and you weren't so loud that you had to be told to talk more quietly. And also you had, you know, there's record to show that you disrupted a meeting that was, you know, adjacent to this particular area. Well, then I think he'd have a hell of a leg to stand on. But, you know,
1: yeah.
0: prior to that. Anyway, moving right along. Are there popularity polls or I should say approval polls? And is there any way that, I mean, like, listen, New York at one time was Republican when it had probably one of the best mayors they ever had that is attributed to cleaning up Times Square. Prior to Rudy Giuliani coming, Times Square was like peep shows and heroin dens and prostitution. You know, now you go to Times Square, and I know Dan and Jay have both been, you know, probably more recent than me, but when I was there and 08, 9, 10, 11, it was cleaned up. You know, Fortune 500 companies had major stores there. It was, you know, a tourist destination, and, you know, where we obviously dropped the New Year's Eve Tiffany ball right there in Times Square. It's now a major, major tourism hub, very safe. And Rudy Giuliani was the guy that cleaned it up. Now they got this Muslim in here, this Mandani guy that has. I think he self-admits during this particular press conference that they've lost quite a bit of people leave the city, quite a bit of influential people that do business there. I think Charles Schwab, and there's been a couple of huge financial hedge funds.
1: They're all coming to Florida and Texas.
0: And Austin, Texas.
2: It looks like 48% approval.
0: Really?
2: Yes.
0: Really?
2: Yep.
0: That's more than I thought. Especially when you're going to tax the people that stayed. He recognizes that people have left, but he's now going to tax those that have stayed in lieu of trying to get more to come.
3: Amidst being in the wealthiest city in the wealthiest country in the history of the world, we already see an exodus of working and middle-class New Yorkers.
0: So stop right there. Right? Like, I mean, didn't you just pretty much lay it out what the problem is?
3: Of the world, we already see an exodus of working and middle-class New Yorkers. So I don't have a hesitation in asking those who make the most amount of money in the city or the most profits in the city to pay a little bit more so that everyone can actually stay in this city. It's
0: right. So it's standard socialism and the fact that, you know, you got, so anybody that stays, if you can't afford it, then we're going to ask those that are more affluent, and they're more affluent because they've played there, you know, they've either got a better education, a better work ethic, there's a whole different reasons as to why the rich are richer than the poor, and we're now going to, it's a burden upon the rich to keep keep getting taxed more so that the poor can stay around. That's like socialism at its core, is it not?
1: Yes.
0: With regards to
1: spread the wealth, you take from the rich, you give to the poor, you try to make it an it's not about equality, it's about equity, which is an equal outcome regardless of the effort. And so it's spread the wealth. It's, you know, it's just one click away from communism. And if you listen to this guy and you listen to the guy, Dr. Al-Sayed, very charismatic men. And when you look at clerics over the years, the people that would have hundreds of thousands of people listening to them at a moment, they're very charismatic guys. And so, you know, people should be afraid of people who are as slick as Mandomni, not because of his religion, because of his crazy politics, socialism, communism, transgenderism, all the things for children, all the things that he stands for are wildly inappropriate in my mind. Nevertheless, he says it in a way that's like, hey, man, let's do it.
0: Yeah.
1: He has a little social media post, and he's like, he's so slick. It's unbelievable.
3: So that everyone can actually stay in this city. It's also something not just about justice or the ability for working class people to live here. It is also actually about ensuring that corporations can.
0: And he has to get all these people that support him that aren't making huge livings, that are barely making it, you got to get them to stay because that's your base. So yep. Your base is what gets you into office. If, you know, they can't afford to be in your jurisdiction anymore, then you're not going to get reelected. So now you got to rob from the rich to give to the poor so that you don't lose your base.
1: Exactly.
3: Continue to attract the top.
0: Because, you know, I guarantee you the president of, you know, Charles Schwab and a Fifth Third Bank and some of these huge financial institutions that have left, you know, Manhattan and New York, you know, they have left it because they are getting taxed, you know, unreasonably, you know, another 5, 8, 9, 10%, you know, to stay in Manhattan. They're like, we're out. We're out. We cannot afford this. The people that that work for us can't afford housing. It's, you know, the prices are crazy, and, you know, we're expected to pay more.
3: Talent to this city. Because in a city where childcare costs more than $20,000 a year, I've heard from corporate leaders about how difficult it is for them to attract individuals who would work at their company.
0: No. These corporate leaders have left. My friend, the smart ones have left. They're out of there. Everybody's out of New York.
3: A city where childcare costs more than $20,000 a year, I've heard from corporate leaders about how difficult it is for them to attract individuals who would work at their companies but want to raise a family, because you could be making $300,000 a year and you will feel that $20,000 a year because of the fact that we have allowed for the absence of affordable childcare to become reality here.
0: Well, why didn't you come up with an Affordable Child Care Act then?
1: Because he can't. If you listen to socialism, all they have are problems with capitalism. They don't have any solutions. Karl Marx's book doesn't have a single solution. All it has is problems. And so my question would be to any of these candidates, how?
0: Yeah, when? Remember Mondani was like, we're going to have 9 city-owned grocery stores. Well, after all the red tape and bureaucratic and, you know, and you know, the city council and people that make the decisions, you know, the mayor has a certain amount of power, but things like that need city council approval and things like that. Well, he was able to they've put one, and it's not, I don't know, is it opened yet, or is it like still gonna open?
2: No, it's open now. Yeah,
1: but you know what they had to do is subsidize all the local grocery stores around it, because they can't compete with the government set low prices. And so it's another example of how socialism doesn't work. Literally, the little bodegas and the little mom-pa shops around had to get government credit because they can't afford to stay open with real prices.
0: Did you see the mayor of Seattle? That bitch is absolutely insane, and she is now subsidizing asking off-duty Seattle police officers to either put in, you know, like free time, or they're asking the city council for additional money to protect these mom and pop grocery stores from theft, because she has defunded the police and there's not as many police officers to stop these bad guys in Seattle from going in and robbing all of these mom and pop grocery stores to the point where they can't keep the doors open. So now she's having to take another swing at the enforcement of, you know, people that want to shoplift on grocery stores, and these mom and pops can't stay open. And she's like, she might be the worst mayor in all of America.
2: Chicago's pretty bad too.
0: Oh yeah, with that Brandon Johnson. Yeah. Brandon Johnson. Yeah. Did you see where he announced he's going to run again?
1: Yes.
0: And he's going to run. Him, the girl from Philly, Mondami, and the Minneapolis and
4: Bass.
0: And Seattle.
4: And Bass from LA.
0: And LA, yes. Yeah, God, that Bass bitch. And I think, Dan, she's set up to win again.
4: Yep, sure.
1: Well,
4: is.
1: She's more sane than the other one. Imagine that.
0: I wanted the white former act reality show guy to win.
1: Spencer Pratt.
0: He got his ass kicked, though. Like,
4: did he?
2: Boy, I don't know. They said they found
0: found
2: like 30,000 votes at the end of the day.
0: They
1: homeless people.
4: Yeah. Yeah, it was kind of BS. After the election. He won, and then he didn't win.
0: Oh, so Spencer was trending like he was going to win, and then they pulled in a last-minute F job?
2: Yeah, like 25,000.
0: Oh, we just found 25,000 mail-in willies here that puts Karen right over the top, right?
2: Yeah, and the person behind her got all the votes. None for Spencer.
0: God.
2: All the ones that were found were for Spencer.
1: Yeah, but you know what the problem with this is? What highlights the problem with mail-in voting? Mail-in voting's fine. In Florida,
0: I love it.
1: We have what's called absentee voting. That means you just have to ask for it. If you don't feel like it, you don't have to have a valid reason. If you just don't feel like it, you like doing it by the mail, you just have to register and it gets sent to your house. In these states, a ballot is sent out to everybody.
0: What?
1: Who's a registered voter. Every single person gets a ballot in the mail.
0: That leads to corruption. That leads to corruption. That means you turn one, you send one in, and you also go to the polls. Right?
1: And, yeah, and no voter ID there. And they allow harvesting. Like, you and I could go, like, let's go help our homeless or houseless brothers and sisters vote. And we just go give them, you know, whatever. And let's get your ballots. And then we just go dump them in
0: the
1: box.
0: You mean the way Steve used to bundle? Remember?
1: Yep. Exactly. Yeah, so this isn't conspiracy theory.
0: Steve would have various, political candidates that he was supporting. And he'd go out and bundle. Remember? He liked for Charlie and a bunch of guys. It was always good that Steve would always be doing a little bundling party. That would be, but that's the kind of the same way, Jay, is like soliciting to homeless people to, right. You're taking a mail-in ballot for them and you're having them fill it out. And then all of a sudden, you harvest it and bring it to wherever, but they can't really validate any of the, right? I mean, the homeless people didn't have to show you an ID for them to fill it out or anything like that.
1: That's when you talk about, it's all legal within their state. So when people talk about voter fraud, well, it's legal to do everything I'm saying. We could go to a nursing home and get 100 old people's votes. And as long as we're not, like, telling them what to do, then it's totally cool.
2: At least 5,500, looks like, registered voters have an intersection address.
0: Oh, in California?
2: Yeah, in L.A.
0: So they just got like the intersection of Yippee-O and Yippee-O, yes, and that's their address?
2: That's their address. 5,500. Times a deal, up to 5,500.
0: What a joke. Madonna, for the first time in over two decades, was asked to perform at the VMA, the Video Music Awards, which I guarantee that none of us probably watched.
2: No, I had to turn it off because it was pretty bad.
0: It was pretty raunchy.
2: Yeah.
0: Nothing that, your little four-year-old needs to see?
2: No.
0: Anyway, I can't play. She opened up with Sabrina and Charlie. Now, I don't even know who Sabrina and Charlie are. Do you guys?
2: I know Sabrina is the blonde, so I'm guessing
0: Know she's the blonde, but, I mean, is she a famous singer? Sabrina?
2: Yeah, I guess so.
0: And is Charlie? I mean, are these two people that we're supposed to know?
2: Well, Sabrina Carpenter is the blonde.
0: How's your 14 score at, Jay?
1: I think she knows. She didn't watch it. No one. Kids don't watch VMAs.
0: Does your daughter know? I'm sure Sabrina and Charlie are something that she would know that we don't know.
1: Yes, of course she would.
0: So they're probably
1: doesn't know who Madonna is.
0: Right. Exactly. She's like, man, I got two girls that I know of playing. I think they got their mom on there or something. Maybe their grandma. I can't play the actual performance because I'll get a copyright strike. Mm-hmm. But the Queen of Pop started the night with Bring Your Love, teaming up with Sabrina and a steamy and highly theatrical performance. Sabrina strutted around in glittery shorts, a white top, and black suspenders, while Madonna commanded the stage in a black blazer with a red bodysuit underneath. I could probably play this, Lummy, because I think it's taken from the crowd. I think this is portion of... this is portions of Madonna's performance last night on VMAs. Now, to me, it looks like she's kind of hunched over and like her shoulders are kind of like she's like hunchbacked there.
4: Yeah, it looks weird there. I agree.
0: She looks a little like she looks like she might be having like a neck issue or like she just she looks hunched.
4: Yeah.
2: Would you for 68?
0: Dan would. Hell yes, Dan would. Yes, he would.
1: No. Oh, because it's Madonna. If it wasn't Madonna, it's a no, but you're right.
0: Dan would do it, and then me and Jimmy Clevis and UJ and Pitty and Steve would all know about it, and we would be told to shut up, but Dan would be like, hey, man, guess who I met in L.A. last night at, Madonna. Mm-hmm.
1: Yeah, you and Sean Penn, 30 years apart.
0: Yeah. I mean, not that this fits Dan's current template, but that certainly is some bragging rights. I mean, you'd be the only one out of all of us to be like, I blasted Madonna. None of you guys could ever say that.
4: Yeah, but we'd rather have said that in the 80s. Yeah,
0: I know that, but Dan, you might still be able to, we'd still be putting you up, be like, Dan, like, we'd have so many questions. Dan, how was she? Did she take control? Was she a bitch? Was she cool? How rough does she really look?
1: The planned neck pain.
0: Did you help that hunchback, Dan? Did you elongate her?
4: She looks like she was like the wrong end of whack-a-mole.
0: I don't think that's the most flattering.
4: Look at that side view, man. She's got that like saggy, old lady in the nursing home.
0: She's got that pouch. Pouch, Dan.
1: Which, you know, don't you think Celine Dion or one of those people, you wear a nice gown. I mean, I think at a certain point you stop doing the Jennifer Lopez and wearing a bodysuit.
4: I didn't say that.
1: Like a gown.
0: I think, Dan, I think you're right. It comes a point where you pick out something that's probably a little more flattering for your grandma type body than this. Now, I don't know if she had a Bop U Double Top plug or what, but I don't know what she's talking about here. So this is like, I don't know if this is on TV, this is post-interview, what?
5: I'm short, but I'm not this short.
0: From what I can gather, she's really mad because the microphone is adjusted for a shorter person.
5: I'm short, but I'm not this short. Don't make me bow down. I've been doing that for too long. First of all, I just want to get this...
0: So she said, I just want to get this thing out of my butt. And I had to cut that out because she used language other than what I used. But so she insinuates that she's taking something out of her backside. Mm. Now it looks to be, Dan, can you see it? Is it a microphone or like it looks like to be some type of electronic device? And I could see that maybe that's where they hid like a lavalier type microphone or something. I don't know.
4: But she's got the ass mic on.
0: She says, let me take this out of that. That's what she says. Listen,
5: first of all, I just want to get this thing out of my
0: just... so
4: is she making it funny?
0: I don't know. I think this might be her wireless microphone setup that might be positioned like maybe, Dan, what's that?
4: Is it like maybe the receiver, the transmitter for the microphone?
0: Yes.
4: Just strapped to like the back. I understand.
0: What's the area right above your crack? Like your butt cleft?
4: The cleft of your butt, you could say, your sacral area?
0: Yeah. I'm not going to say in my Saquon area, but you know what I'm saying.
4: Yeah, you're saying.
5: It's been in here all night. Anyways, now I can party in the park.
0: She
4: has a short arm now.
0: Does it look weird? Yeah, I mean,
4: her head looks giant.
0: She looks a dwarf.
4: It looks like a giant head on a little body with little arms.
1: Is she in a circus mirror? That's not a real. That's
4: weird.
1: That's not real.
5: Get over here. My microphone is too short.
0: No, I just think it was the camera angle. I don't think necessarily.
4: She really just has that like she looks
0: hobbit look,
4: oh my
0: type
4: God.
0: Look. Yeah.
5: Safety in numbers.
0: They say that she was, the reports were that she was absolutely hammered. I mean, she doesn't look like she looks wasted.
5: I'm kind of unclear what this award is for. I guess it's for the short film.
6: Wait, hold on. Confessions to the film.
5: Okay. Well, I feel good surrounded by people who like to dance. Charlie and Troy. And I want to thank Torso for going on this adventure.
0: So let me just put like right here.
1: Torso for giving her the smallest torso in the world? Jesus, it looks weird.
0: So like this is an odd angle where she looks like she's got little Bubba T-Rex type arms and a big fat head.
4: Short body. Like she lost some vertebrae.
5: Party in the park.
0: Like especially that angle.
4: That's weird. That's so weird. Crazy.
5: Why are you guys so far away?
4: Because you're a monster.
1: When they come next to her, it's a little different.
0: Yeah. Yeah. So anyway, she needs officially burn a timeout.
4: Yeah.
0: When we return, this police chief is losing his job. And it's because he flipped out. This chick took off on him, meaning he tried to pull over, initiate a stop, and she, you know, ran, fled in her SUV. Once he pulled her over, he draws down at her at gunpoint and tells her to get out of the car. Well, of course, she won't get out of the car. And he uses some pretty colorful language, and I think he is the police chief. But fundamentally, man, when you flee from the cops, I think they probably have kind of maybe the right to pull out their gun. Maybe.
4: There's two big things that you see now online, and that is people doing like what SAP's doing, where they're saying that, you know, they have a First Amendment right to be someplace, and you see people in cars, they're like refusing to get out, refusing to give information, and it seems to end poorly for a lot of these people.
0: Yeah, so it's like, you know, when people feel as if when given a lawful order by a police officer to please step out of the vehicle, I think that's a lawful order and you must comply with it. Now, they obviously need probable cause and all that to get you out of the vehicle. But like, you know, I would say the majority of the police officers that ask you to leave, you know, exit the vehicle have the necessary standing to, you know, to back their decision to get you out. But it seems like you're right, Dan, on the internet and the various things that you see, it's like everybody's very defiant. And they're like, no, I'm not getting out. Well, at that point, man, I think things have escalated to the point where they can yoke you out, and they always do, or taser you out, or pepper spray you out, or shoot you out. And I don't know why people just won't step out. Because you're automatically putting a police officer in a whole different mind frame when you say, no, I ain't getting out. Right?
4: Mm-hmm.
0: I mean, things escalate quickly as to the tools they can use to potentially get you out of the vehicle. This guy used all types of profanity, and then once he yokes the chick out, of course, she's like, you're hurting me, I can't breathe, somebody help me. Well, I mean, and everybody's mad at this guy because he used a lot of force to get this chick out. But if you go back and rewind this, one, she fled, he had to chase her, she finally pulls over. At that point, he's going to get you out of the vehicle because it's probably a felony
1: yes.
0: to flee a police officer like with the lights and what have you. And so, I mean, at that point, now this does not optically look good for him. And I think he's been asked to resign. But, I mean, since when do we stick up for people that, you know, flee from cops? When do they have rights? I mean, I got to think that you're...
1: I'm dying to see it.
0: Yeah, oh yeah, wait till you see it. We'll play it next.
7: 1, 2, 3. The audio torture never stops. The Bubba the Love Sponge Show.

Trip 2124, D-Bell. What's up, everybody? Morning. Oh, that's hilarious. That is good use of AI. That is funny. Oh. What up, Dirt Merchant? Xerxes. How's everybody doing? What up, Grouper Lips? Dude, that is funny. A Dan Cocoon. What up, F-16 Crew Chief? Andrew G3100, what up? EM and New York Giants, what up? 305. I love to hear that, Xerxes. Every time I go there, I get a great meal. What up, Johnny K. Steel Slinger? Good morning, my friend. Yeah, they need to do one with Biden. You're right, Jimmy Bob. It'd be hilarious. What up, Uncle Rucky? Morning. I was up at Florida State this weekend for Parents' Weekend with my son. How much fun. A lot better sophomore year. What up, Jeff Frierson? You guys still wet? My mom, 88 years old, tried to walk through the flood in Ocean City, Jeff, to get to the fire department so that they could try to use like a sump pump to stop the ocean. They came for her. She's pit bull. I love her. What depends what it is, Thunder Chicken. Most of them I can.

will call Dr. Kaplan this morning. What up, Heather Spin Instructor? How you doing? Yeah, you know, I mean, it's so hard for wrongful arrest cases. There's people that specialize in it. And you know, one of my strengths is knowing what my limitations are. So I've never really handled that type of a case. You know, I'm super pro Leo, but I bet you Kevin Hazlett probably knows someone good. Good morning, Big Blakely. Long drive. I got home in 3 hours and 50 minutes there. She's wasn't too bad. Not better than when I lived in St. Pete. My mom's was like 4.5, 5 hours. What up, New York, Greg? You know, I missed waves this weekend, 305 on the East Coast in front of Steve's place, RC's. I'm dying to get back in the water. What up, LS Woody? It's got starboard.

0: What's up, Jeff Dunn? No worries.
1: That kid catches anything that fucking touches his hand.
0: I heard there was waves down in Miami, too, I think.
1: 5'9", 140
0: Usually when it's a swell like that, South Beach may get something. It was cool, random. A Bubba Army guy came up to me at Bowden's just to say hi. Super nice man.
1: Damn it.
0: I'm sure he didn't, Reggie.
1: I just fucked up my shit.
2: God. Yeah, what happened?
1: Oh, nothing. I got it. My fat fucking fingers.
0: It was overhead at RC's 305. Yeah, I guess. Is Nor'easter the wrong direction for South Beach? Maybe it's a little bit more south.

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3: So I went to Covington Farm Barn last week and got a tour. I almost want to cancel.
4: What?
3: I almost want to cancel BARP.
4: Oh, no. What happened?
3: It's too nice.
4: Oh, come on. That's a good problem, man. That's a good problem.
3: It really is. It would be like it'd be like if I wanted to have a get-together at Jay's place and at the Enclave. I'd be like, man, it's too nice. We're going to end up messing it up.
4: Yeah, I can't date this girl because she's too pretty.
3: It is that and more. I mean, it is unbelievable. Dan, I don't know if it's the same venue that you and Jay went to when you got your cowboy set up. It might
4: Scott's
3: be.
4: Wedding?
5: Yeah.
4: Is it the same one?
3: I don't know if
6: it's one of the same type of things, Dan, out there.
4: It could very well be. I think it's the same one.
3: It is unbelievable. We'll be having Thursday night and Saturday night at the Covington Farm Barn for BARP. Friday's $199 will be here. And so I met Glowbug over there, Lummy, and like Big Red and John Kostika and all the guys that'll cook. Thursday and Saturday, they got a full-blown industrial kitchen.
4: Nice.
3: All the pots and pans and any utensils you would need. I mean, it's unbelievable. And I am so excited to have it. It's I'm like, man, Gloria, this is way too... The Bubba Army's used to a tent inside of a parking lot with a warehouse. They're not used to this. Police Chief Nathan Lanham has been forced to resign after a viral video showed him putting a gun at a woman, smashing her car window with a sledgehammer, and then tackling her during a traffic stop. Now, what I think people are not realizing is that she actually tried to elude this guy. She tried to, flee.
4: Get a little mad.
3: Yeah, they get a little mad on that deal. And it's a felony. It genuinely is.
7: You all at my window, I swear.
3: Now he doesn't know that he's being taped. This is kind of a Rodney King kind of, the neighbors on the balcony got this. And so I'm assuming that he probably would maybe use different language or maybe even some maybe more user-friendly techniques, but he didn't think he was being taped. And so
7: you all at my window, I swear to God,
8: I'm getting.
3: I don't know that the police chief can tell you that he's going to shoot you, but I mean, you have looted.
8: All this on tape.
7: Get out of the car!
8: Look, he pulling a gun.
7: Get that on video.
3: Now, I will tell you, this is probably the fringe of police work, meaning this guy's Johnny Hothead, and he probably doesn't need to be the police chief. He is way, way, way not. Not calm in the pocket at all.
4: He's got the Madonna tummy.
3: He does have the Madonna tummy. I don't know that if a person flees from you that you need to put him at gunpoint, but I could see where you could.
4: Is that a gun or a taser?
3: No, it's a gun.
4: Okay.
3: That's a gun.
7: Get out of the car. She took off on me. Get out of the car.
6: I thought you were allowed to hold people at gunpoint.
3: I think you are.
6: When they had, I mean, she's fled the scene of an accident with the vehicle, which is considered a deadly weapon.
3: Like I said, Jay, I think optically this looks horrible, but I think he's well within his rights to do it. But I can see where...
4: The distinction may lie of whether or not it's a forcible felony, and I don't know that evading is a forcible felony.
3: Yeah, and
6: you just love to read stuff.
4: Read stuff? Where do you see it?
6: Yeah, were you reading it on chat or something?
4: No, I didn't read anything on chat, dude. I just understand.
6: No, Dan, if you evade the police in a car, it's a felony.
4: It's a felony, period. But it's not a forcible felony.
3: I mean,
4: forcible felonies are the ones that can be met with lethal force.
6: Okay. I didn't say you could use lethal force. I said you could hold someone at gunpoint until they comply. And you could curse all over them.
3: Yeah, you can. So, again... I think this
6: guy—it's not a good look.
3: It's not a good look, but and I think he's Johnny Hothead. But I think the woman kind of got what's coming to her when he yoked her out. You'll see it here.
7: Get out of the car. Get out of the car.
3: That's Dr. Tan all day. Somebody did he say you're degrading her? I think he said you're degrading her. Somebody said, listen.
7: Go yourself.
4: Denigrating her.
3: Yeah, you're denigrating her.
7: Get out of the car.
8: Look, Father God, you just.
3: Oh yeah, hold on. And then here comes some religious bitch, and she starts praising to God. Listen, she said,
7: get out of the car.
8: Look, Father God, you dispel this evil in Jesus' name.
3: Did you think that God, that all of a sudden Jesus is going to come from the sky and be like, listen, officer, please, I've been summoned by some white trash to come down here and help another white trash out, so could you please use better language, my friend?
7: Get out of the car. I am the law enforcement officer. Get out of the car. Get out of the car.
3: I will tell you this, Dan. I have never had a gun pointed to me, at me. And by a person that could potentially, that would make me so nervous. Like if I had a cop pointing a gun at me, I would be Johnny hands up. What do you want me to do? I'll do it. Just please. You want to open the door? Open the door. I'll get out. I'll get on the ground. Just please put that gun away. Yeah, I am afraid of dying.
4: The defiance is astounding.
3: Right.
6: When you have kids that start driving, you have to literally tell them how to conduct themselves.
3: You got to talk to them about this, yes.
6: My discussion is keep your hands on the steering wheel at 10 and 2 with your window open and comply with the cop because they're always right that day.
3: Yep. That for that particular moment, they're right, you're wrong.
7: The car. Go f*** yourself. You don't know. Get out of the car. Get out of the car.
4: Does he have a camera on?
3: No, he does not. This is being taped from like somebody, like a neighbor, and he does not have his body cam on. He's full hot. Now he went and got a sledgehammer.
0: Where did he get a sledgehammer from?
3: From his car, I guess.
4: What is that?
0: It's a sledgehammer.
3: It's like a fireman's. I think it's like a fireman's, like Jay said, like a fireman's pick.
6: It's like for getting in a door, door.
3: CJ, Dan, it looks like it's got like
4: a breaching thing,
3: like a three-head deal here. I think it's made specifically for this use, but maybe in a more of emergency type way. Not that Karen refuses to pull over and won't get out of the car.
4: Damn, I can't believe he has his it more than once for it to crack.
3: Oh, no, sometimes.
7: Get out of the car.
6: Better just use the Bubba Army knife.
3: Yeah, just the punch gimmick. Now she has now gone from the driver's side to the passenger side, and she's a big girl. I don't know how she got over there so fast.
5: You insulted me. You said, "No! Help! Help me! Help me! Help me! Help me!"
3: Now let's not forget that she's not been compliant at all. She would not open up her window when he had her at gunpoint. Once he finally broke the windshield, the driver's side window, she went to the passenger side. She then got out and tried to run. He tackled her down to the ground, and now she's, please help me.
5: Help me! This man is, help me! Help me! Help me!
7: Give me your other hand.
5: No!
7: Give me your other hand.
5: Stop it!
3: Now, and again, Jay, much to your point, like when you're telling your kids, listen, comply. Like, just listen.
5: Mom, get my phone. This man is hurting me. He's assaulting me. He wouldn't show me his badge.
6: Have you seen, I mean, I know that this is supposed to get a lot worse, and, you know, the language is, you know, bad, whatever, but has he done anything, like, procedurally, other than slam her to the ground a little bit hard? I mean, he's just got his knee on the back of her.
3: Other than language, Jay, I don't think, you know, optically it doesn't look great, but I don't think that procedurally he's done anything other than probably some language. But, you know, when you're escalated and you've been following a person that won't pull over and then won't subsequently get out and, you know, it's kind of clowning you at the end of the day. I mean, I don't know that his language is really that inappropriate. I don't think he's done anything wrong.
6: You know Leo procedure more than I do. I'd love to hear Leo's perspective on this.
3: Yeah.
6: You know what I mean? This is, to me, this just looks like, you know, 2026 hurt filioma.
3: Exactly.
6: Hurt filioma.
5: He pointed a gun at me?
3: And this poor guy lost his job.
0: Was it, I guess too. He didn't identify himself, and he was driving an unmarked car.
3: That's well, I mean, what he's got, shirt I mean, he's got, police. He's got police on his shirt.
5: I know my rights. Help!
3: You know your rights, okay? And what rights are you saying that you know that would help you out of this particular situation? You didn't pull over when a police officer tried to pull you over, and then he tried to extract you from the car. You wouldn't come out of the car. He then broke your window, and then you went to the other side and tried to run. So what rights do you have that have been violated?
5: Help! I'm being assaulted! Help me!
3: Oh, I like the knuckles to the back of the neck. That Jay, this is my... You know what? Maybe what we're fixing to see might be where he got in trouble. I don't think knuckles to the back of the neck are necessarily... You know, when she's detained, I don't think you can hurt them anymore.
6: Right, she's already cuffed now, right?
3: Yeah, she's detained.
6: Yeah.
5: Get off of me! Get off of me!
3: Giving her the knucks to the back of the neck probably is strike one.
5: Get off of me!
9: Don't grab me.
5: Get off of me! Get off of me!
3: Dan, it looks like he's trying to do a Baker Mayfield on her and tweak out her grabbing thumb, does it not?
4: I'm not really sure what he's doing there with that.
6: He's trying to sit her up.
3: No, but watch this where he grabs like her... He goes from the double knucks to the back of the neck to like grabbing her hand, trying to stretch it. Watch.
6: He's trying to sit her up.
3: See?
4: Oh, no, he's grabbing fingers and bending.
0: Yeah. Well, he said he tells her, don't grab me. So she was grabbing at him.
3: Oh, she was grabbing at him. Okay.
5: Get off of me now.
10: A Manunga woman was pulled over for having...
3: Look at this guy. This is a lead news anchor for Channel 5. Well, my God, I'd be the thin guy in that deal.
10: An expired registration sticker on her license plate. Within minutes, 49-year-old Beth DeLoma was threatened with a gun and tackled to the ground by Chief of Police Nathan Lanham.
11: She was stopped at the intersection of Shaver and Lambert Street by Officer Lanham, who she claims didn't look like an officer when she was pulled
3: over. He doesn't look like an officer.
11: Over. She asked to see his badge.
3: Hey, look at their fleet of cars they got this agency. Look at the parking lot all growed up. Like, I mean, that's the police station right there.
4: I mean, it could look like someone bought an old Crown Vic.
3: Like me.
4: I mean,
3: that looks just like my Crown Vic.
11: And according to her, that's when Lanham began to berate her and threaten her before pulling his gun and pointing it at her head and crotch. Scared in the moment, she drove about 30 yards to her mother's house where the video was filmed. Her neighbor, local Reverend Bill Preston, heard her calling for help as she drove through the field.
12: I heard screaming, Bill, help me. He's got
3: It's Mason Dixon.
12: The gun. Well, I didn't know who she was talking
3: to. Tuki, it's a Kuzu.
12: About. So I went a little bit closer to talk to her further. And about that time, this car pulled down the driveway toward me. And he had to slam on his brakes to keep from hitting me. And the marks are still on the road out there. And he got out of the car, and he pointed his gun at me and told me to get back.
3: Hey, Johnny Leo even pointed at the preacher.
0: Jeez.
12: Which I did.
3: Which is exactly why I'm not in trouble.
12: And I might say also, when he first came using that F word, my wife was out there.
3: She asked the Lord Jesus for God to send down Jesus.
12: demanding who he was. We didn't know who he was. And he used the F word to my wife.
11: Bill and his wife have lived in Monongah for over 50 years. And he's...
3: Okay, hold on. That's the bustling downtown district of Monongah right there. Look.
4: What state is this?
0: West Virginia.
3: West Virginia.
4: Okay, thank you.
3: Look at it.
11: Says he never thought he'd see something like what happened to Beth DeLoma.
12: That was the shock to us. I've never seen nothing like that, let alone a police officer.
3: We only got two of them in the entire city. One's the police chief, one's the assistant.
4: So, Bob, let's back this up for 1 second. Let's just I'm not defending her, but just like take two things into account here. She's getting pulled over for an expired registration, and she went 30 yards. She evaded the police for 30 yards. That's not like a high-speed chase through three counties.
3: No, I
4: that's like rolling it to what she considers a safer place before she stops.
3: But and I agree. I 100% agree with you.
4: I'm not trying to counter program or nothing.
3: Nope.
4: I'm just trying to
3: you're completely,
4: voice of reason here.
3: You completely make some great points, and I agree with you. I think, you know, then procedurally, when he asked her to get out, you know, he probably was quick on the gun. I could maybe see where she was a little bit scared, but I mean...
4: His lack of decorum would also make you think maybe he's not a real cop. He's in a crappy, you know, BS cop car. He's not showing a badge. And she's in her complex, her neighborhood.
3: I think that's why he's no longer the police chief, Dan. I think you're right. I think this whole thing stinks of not, you know, lack of decorum and, you know, Johnny over the top and, you know, pointing a gun and...
12: I have the greatest respect for the police, you know, what they have to go through. And but for a police officer to act that unprofessional, I just couldn't believe it. If a little child, kids...
3: Well, this is the problem. This is a small agency. He's the chief. He's never been told no. And he just does what he wants, rolls around like a real asshole. And, you know, this is what happens.
12: Been around there and seen.
3: And he's no longer the chief. They fired him, which I can kind of understand. The way Dan points it out, she went 30 yards. The whole thing was over the top, no matter how you score.
4: Over an expired registration.
3: Right.
6: The problem is when you can argue either way, like I could take either argument and give you a very compelling argument.
3: I agree.
6: That's the problem. When it's this gray of an area, he's screwed.
3: When it's this 50-50, you're screwed. In order for it to be good for him, Jay, it needed to be like 80-20.
6: To be a clear, clean stop. You know, she's fleeing and evading. You know what I mean? I mean, if it's really 30 yards.
3: And let's not forget what Dan said.
6: There's culpability both sides.
3: The initial stop was an expired tag. This isn't like she robbed a store or, you know.
6: Felony warrant.
3: Yeah, you know, she was driving 115 and no, this is, she had an,
12: What would they have thought of the police?
11: Beth was held in jail on a $125,000 bond with...
4: That's a little excessive.
11: Fleeing with reckless indifference for 5 nights before the charges were dropped.
3: Five nights!
4: Before the charges were dropped.
3: Jay, she needs to jay up. She might have some damages, right?
6: She got... Yeah.
3: Yeah, but they got that municipality immunity, don't they? For the most part.
6: You need the local Redmond down there to get out there and say, you all know this is not right. She can get paid a little bit.
0: Well, do you know how many officers they now have in their department?
3: Four?
0: One.
6: So, Bubba, this guy's lived in this area for 50 years, and he didn't know what the chief of police looked like with a big police emblem on the back of his shirt. Yeah. Who are you? He voted for him, probably.
3: Yeah, exactly.
9: Thanks for being with us. In Spartanburg County, deputies have charged a woman accused of attacking her own two children. The sheriff's office...
3: Oh, is she hormonal? Is she going to get way? Is she having a hard period?
9: This 35-year-old Taylor Gosnell attacked her 3- and 6-year-old with a knife and a blunt object.
4: Bad hair
9: Investigators
4: day.
9: Say they went to the home on Bud Arthur Bridge Road yesterday afternoon for a welfare check, and they found the two children alone and hurt. Both were taken to the hospital, and officials say they're expected to be okay. Gosnell was arrested yesterday, and she was charged with 2 counts of attempted murder. She went before a judge this afternoon, and she was denied bond.
13: Given the exceptionally violent nature of these offenses and the vulnerability of the children.
3: Yeah, in Spartanburg, I think that's Spartanburg, Tennessee. They're not going to let you, you know, this is a whole different mindset than Massachusetts.
6: Yep.
13: As well as the potential loss of a limb for the 6-year-old.
6: What?
3: Yeah, hold on. Let's see if we hear that again. Hold on. And the vulnerability of the children.
13: As well as
3: the potential loss of a limb for a 6-year-old. Dan, does that mean she hacked him up so bad that they may not be able to save the arm?
4: Well, they're implying that.
13: Potential loss of a limb for the 6-year-old. The extreme danger that it poses to the community, the state respectfully requests that the court deny the bond.
0: South Carolina.
9: Deputies say
3: South Carolina.
0: Yeah.
9: They are continuing to investigate this case. We'll continue to follow the story and bring you the latest on air and on WSPA.
6: It's not going to go for well for her in South Carolina. I mean, you know, that's Lindsey Graham territory.
4: Aren't you curious about her booking photo?
3: Yeah, I was, kind of. She looked kind of attractive from the back, at least.
4: You're hot from behind.
3: Yeah. You know what? We should start a new website, Dan. We probably make a lot of money. Hot from behind.
6: And
3: you show these really hot chicks from behind, and then they turn around and they got meth mouth or corroded teeth or pimples on their face or a big gut or something. I've actually seen pregnant women before that are like 8 months pregnant, but you see them from behind and you can't see them. I'm like, man, that bitch has got kind of a nice ass. She's kind of hot. And then she turns around and she's ready to explode with the kid because a lot of, you know, in shape women, they just carry that belly. That's all they carry.
4: The ones that gain 23 pounds.
3: What is the minimum a person can gain?
4: I think 18.
3: I got to tell you, not bad for a meth out.
0: 35, yeah. Trying to kill her two kids with a knife.
4: She looks normal, though. She has, you know, pretty or not, she just looks normal. She doesn't look weird. She doesn't look crazy. No, she just looks normal.
3: Normal, and she, and really, for not an ounce of makeup, she's naturally not too
4: she's
3: bad. Not,
4: she's an attractive woman, yeah.
3: Throw some makeup on her.
4: Hot from behind.
3: Yeah.
6: She looks emotionless. She doesn't look normal.
3: Yeah, look at those eyes or something.
6: She looks emotionless. She's just been booked for like, cutting her children up, and that's the face she gives.
0: Mm. Yeah.
3: I mean, that'd be a hell of a ride if you could hang on, right? Just don't make her mad.
0: She'll stab you.
3: When we return, this nurse is a trans ICU nurse arrested on 4 counts of abusing a newborn baby.
6: What?
3: Yeah, the infant had multiple bone fractures, and they let him out with no bond.
6: They kept this lady for a bad registration in for 5 days.
3: Yes. This guy breaks the bones of a baby. He's a transitioning nurse, and he gets no bail. He gets
6: bail. No time.
3: Completely released. Here's one of his. This is him going in for top surgery.
0: Oh.
3: Now, Dan, when they say top surgery, clinically, what do they mean by that?
4: Breast augmentation.
3: Oh, okay. That's top surgery.
4: That's top surgery.
3: And then bottom is
4: vaginoplasty or phalloplasty. You know, when you convert the penis into a vagina, you don't remove it.
3: What
4: you
3: is that called?
4: Turn inside out. Phalloplasty.
3: Right.
6: Banana split.
3: Yeah. Hmm. We'll get to that next.
14: He's calling shenanigans on the D. The Bubba the Love Sponge Show returns after these words.

say, at least it was, I want her dad

0: Bubba, did you get that email that just came in?
1: No, of course I wouldn't.
2: The lady's saying that interview is next Monday. So I think she's saying.
1: No, but she's also said that. Okay, no, yeah, I'll just say, okay, yeah, we'll do next Monday. It's better for me.
0: Okay, 10-4.
1: Yeah, better. Thank you.
0: Yep.

0: The woman from The View took a bunch of shrapnel. Was it Sunny Hostin?
1: Yeah,
0: and she was, you know, last week bragging that she was a lone holdout in a really high profile trial of a guy they called a butcher in New York, and she supposedly was on that jury and was one of the holdouts that found this guy not guilty by reason of insanity. And she was bragging about that last week, and I guess she's caught all kinds of flack from it. But, you know, is The View on ABC or in, it's on ABC, isn't it?
1: Yes.
0: Jay, do you really think that there is a large group of, well, I think I can answer my question as yes. Obviously, ABC wouldn't have this show on if they didn't have a huge following, because it's very controversial.
2: I always wonder, is it popular because the show gets good ratings, or is it popular because Fox News and everyone shows all the crazy stuff that they do? I always wonder what it is. I think they are a pretty well-rated show for midday crap, you know, talk show crap.
0: But the hosts are borderline unhinged at times, and ABC doubles down and stands behind them.
2: Remember when Barbara Walters was in charge of it?
0: Yes.
2: And it was a lot different.
0: What's it say about ratings?
3: It said it's the most watched second quarter in 6 years for them.
0: Really?
3: Yeah, 2.6 million.
0: So anyway, Sonny, you know, supposedly took a whole bunch of heat. There was a whole bunch of people that were like, you know, are you proud of the fact that you let a guy that butchered women away? You know, like you were the hanging Chad technicality as to why this guy didn't go to prison. Does that make you feel good about yourself? What's that do for women and what have you? So she caught a bunch of crap for it. What does she do? She doubles down. She uses the race card. She wants to make sure everybody knows that she's a black woman living in America, and she doesn't have to filter or self-reflect or police or anything. She's not wired like that.
4: I don't have this sort of negative self-talk going on in my head. There's the world already tries to tell me what I can and cannot say and what I can and cannot do. And really? As a black woman in the United States.
0: Yeah, go ahead and play that race card, sweetie.
4: What about
0: just a woman in the United States? Why not stick up for all women? Why make it a racial thing? I mean, women are far more able to rally behind you than just African-American women.
2: If I remember correctly, Lummi, isn't she the one whose ancestry was involved in the slave ownership industry?
3: Yeah, she found out that her ancestry.
2: Mine wasn't.
0: Neither was mine.
2: No. How about you, Lum? Well, maybe I don't want to ask.
3: No, I didn't.
4: And as a black woman in the United States, I don't have that sort of thing going on in my mind, because I'm criticized constantly, and I have to.
0: What? You're criticized constantly on what?
4: My average has to be excellent. So
0: it's like Dan now. My average has to be excellent.
4: I don't
0: mean it in the bad way.
4: Participate in that.
0: Hey, Lummi, our average has to be excellent.
3: Yes, it does.
0: Now, I wonder if, you know, because the View and other media sources have damn near doxed and gaslit the lone juror on the Lindsey Clancy deal, including but not limited to the defense attorney for the old salty dog, Jay, that, you know, actually is a pretty damn good attorney, but it's a real slippery slope on what he's been saying about the holdout. And Fox now, you know, has different experts that are saying, you know, this is huge in the whole judicial system, and this is unprecedented.
2: It is.
0: And what we've, you know, Jay, you've had hundreds of trials, and when you didn't get your way or you had an unfavorable verdict from, you know, a holdout juror, you would never ethically, you know, dox that person or talk bad about that person or out that person's identity.
2: I'd be in trouble. I'd be rung up between the Florida bar and be in trouble.
0: They'd have you up there in Tallahassee in a minute, right?
2: Yep.
0: Proceedings immediately.
2: One of the basic premises of the jury system is that the jurors feel confident that they're not going to be doxxed and that they can give a judgment regardless of what public sentiment is. Because
0: right.
2: They're doing it from the conviction of what they've seen and heard.
0: Now the average person's like, man, I do not want to be part of this nonsense, because if indeed I made a judgment call.
2: Maybe they're going to get my cell phone, right?
0: From
2: maybe they're going to get my chat.
0: Yeah. I mean, now that.

0: Is he going to get
1: now,
0: your...
1: Now this lone juror is basically on trial. I think this week, I think today, as a matter of fact, the 28th or 29th, they actually appear in front of Your Honor to, I think, go through the questionnaire form to see if he answered it honestly. And if he did not... I think that comes with repercussions, right, Jay? If he that would be contempt or maybe lying to a court. I don't know what it would be, but it would certainly it's going to get him in trouble, right?
0: I'd love to know what the questions are because you know whether you've been arrested versus a restraining order or two different things.
1: Right, arrested. Arrested versus convicted. Right.
0: Right. Right.
1: You know, is it okay? Arrested is one thing. I've been arrested, but I wasn't convicted. So, you know.
0: And different jury questionnaires are worded differently. Sometimes it asks, have you ever been arrested, convicted, or had an intervention with the police? Because you're trying to figure out whether someone can be fair in a police trial.
1: Right, right.
2: Beyond the Lindsey Clancy trial. I mean, you're talking about a potential indictment.
1: And by the way, here is the Jamaican African-American gentleman. Has been denoted as the lone holdout.
0: Yes.
1: Now. He's been outed.
2: Of the jury system in general, that all of these jurors are piling on this one guy who he says he never had reasonable doubt, and they publicly have blasted him for having supposed reasonable doubt. So clearly,
1: and everybody, starting with the Channel 10 Boston NBC affiliate, they're the ones that started this nonsense, and then everybody piled on. I think this woman saying this juror could have repercussions for that.
2: Someone is not being honest here, and quite frankly, based on the many interviews that I have seen at this point of the other jurors in this case, the white women in this case, I'm more inclined to believe the holdout juror than I am them. One of the things that I found interesting was when Paul Mora was talking about this a couple weeks ago, he raised the point that this holdout juror might actually be able to bring a civil suit against those jurors for defaming him and for actually dragging his character through the mud over this case. Mm-hmm. So again,
1: I think the civil suit could maybe also include the circuit court that allowed this,
0: I'd go after the lawyer because that's the guy that's got money. These 11 or these 9 women on the jury don't have any money to go after, squeezing water out of a rock. But the guy who's got the money is Redmond.
1: Right.
0: So if this turns out to be like I think, if it turns out that he didn't lie on that and what he said was, I never had a reasonable doubt that she murdered these children.
1: Right.
0: Okay. They kept having, that's what he said through his spokesperson last week. And they kept saying, well, the whole psychosis thing. And he kept going back to, but she murdered the kids. And so what he said is they never affirmatively proved that she was in a psychosis. He got to the point where she's a murderer.
1: Well, and Jay, doesn't it like at the end of the day, your fundamental right as a juror is to vote with your instincts and your gut and the information that's been. Listen, people decipher information different ways. The way you see something is usually way different than Dan sees it, is different than Steve sees it, and it's different than I see it. We all have our individual opinions on it, and that's what makes being a juror so special.
0: Exactly.
1: Is that you can vote? You can vote the way or rule the way that you truly feel. Now, you when you get to 11-1. Now think about all the adverse things he had to go through as they were trying to flip him. Because at this point, man, they want not a hung juror. They don't want a hung jury. They want a unanimous outcome. Think about how much pressure they put on him, and how much he continued to stand his ground with regards to being the lone holdout of a 12 person juror.
0: Absolutely. The standard is whether you can be fair and impartial in applying the law to the facts.
1: Right.
0: And in his mind, he did it the right way. He didn't do anything incorrectly.
1: And so you stand
0: by the convictions.
1: Yes.
0: That you, as you see them. And so for me, again, I could argue either side of it, but if I were sitting on that jury, I would have a difficult time getting past the 18 minutes, the phone call in the middle, the getting them away, the jumping out the window, the fact that it was one time he heard voices, no other times that are documented. There's all these things that for me as a father, I'm not doing anything other than applying the facts to the law. I would say murderer. I understand psychosis. The difference is right and wrong. Can you tell the difference between right and wrong? Clearly, she could tell the difference between right or wrong. Now, with that said, there were 3 holdouts originally, Bubba.
1: Oh,
0: and these women were so hard. core that they got the other two guys to flip. And so they're making it seem like it's God, this one guy held out. Not true.
1: Originally, it took three.
0: It took days for them to one by one chop them down. With, you know, in my mind, it's like the gang mob mentality. You got to do it. Why can't you do it? And then you don't even understand what reasonable doubt is. Get them to read it again. It's just when you go into a jury, you expect to be treated with respect and dignity from your other jurors, regardless of what your opinion is. And so, yeah, this is going to have a chilling effect on any smart, any dumb, anybody who wants to be on a jury, because why would you?
2: There are a lot of problems that are going to come from this, that none of which speak well for our criminal justice system.
3: Right about that. Rich, you know, as this moves forward, they're going to have a heck of a time if this does go to another trial, finding an impartial jury.
1: Oh, I mean, the next is doomed. The next trial's doomed. Everybody's heard of this.
0: This is a
1: nationwide deal. This has been a nationwide, a worldwide whodunit. You're going to have to sequester them. The amount of cost it's going to take. Jay, you know how costly trials are. I mean, as much as you in the private sector has cost, well, you know, even the in public sector in municipalities, they don't get to try cases for free. They have to get expert opinions. They have salaries to pay for. They have, you know, hotel rooms and transportation. And, you know, when you sequester a jury, and a lot of these municipalities don't have the budget to necessarily do this, right?
0: 100%.
1: So at that point, it would probably lead to making some type of plea deal. And I would think that her salty dog attorney, who's pretty well respected, would be realized that he has the leverage at this point. I could see her not doing any jail time.
0: This is what I think is a big potential, is that they try to negotiate a resolution, and what Redman has said over and over is she's not going to prison. Would you be okay with her having a life sentence in a mental ward versus her having like a 10-year sentence in a mental ward? Because
1: I don't think she gets anything close to life in a mental ward. I think that she gets 3 to 5 years at the stiffest, if not let out altogether.
0: Well, time served. I got a problem with that.
4: It's costing this
1: OJ.
4: State.
1: I got a big time with it. It's costing him $632,000 $600,000 a year to keep her in a mental institution.
4: How much does it cost her, like, for jail?
1: I think jail's like 60, 70 grand a year.
4: Oh, okay.
1: I think. Hey, Alexa, how much does it cost to an average prisoner in prison a day or a year or whatever? I'm so sorry.
0: Not a good question.
1: Yeah. Alexa.
5: Roughly $129 a day, or about $45,000.
1: I was right.
4: Yeah.
5: $47,000 a year.
1: Yeah, I was right. So it's about $45,000 to $50,000 a year in the standard women's prison penitentiary. It's $600,000 to put her in the cuckoo farm.
3: So, just because.
4: Right. Wouldn't it be better to obviously get her in prison?
1: Yeah, but they're never going to. Mm. Not when your first swing at it was 11 to 1.
3: Of how many eyeballs are on this case, but not only just finding an impartial jury, but
1: and then Jay, I mean, you got to look at the prosecutor. He's got a political career, right?
0: Yep.
1: I mean, he wants reelected.
3: You also have the added element.
0: So, what do you think would be fair for her? Like, that's my question. Is like, I think you're right. I think that this jury, if they had gone 12-0 postpartum psychosis, I think they would have institutionalized her for 5 years. I don't think it would have been a very long one, but I'm saying for me, if it's going to go psychosis, I still think this person should spend the rest of their life.
1: Oh no, I do too.
0: In a mental institution versus, you know, I mean, the time matters to me. You could be psychosis. You still killed 3 children. There's still going to be a punishment more than 3 to 5 years. And I think you're 100% right that this community would be like cool with that.
1: Yeah. Well, here's the thing. The salty dog has all the leverage, and don't think he doesn't know it. And so he's going to go to the prosecuting attorney and he's like, listen, I damn near kicked your ass last time. You got a technicality on some brother. You got lucky. I should have been 12-0. I probably would have normally, but whatever. So you got one. But it's not going to go the same way the next time. And your costs are going to be sequestering a jury for however long. You're going to probably be into the millions. And I already know your playbook. And the bottom line is, I'll walk her next time. We'll go 12-0 next time. And then you can go ahead and answer to your constituents as to how you spent how many millions of dollars to get her to walk when you could have cut a deal with me. And here's the deal. We're going to go time served, and then you are going to do another year in the cuckoo farm, and then supervised release. And the prosecution was like, I got to probably take that deal, because if she walks 12-0 next time, I'm done. At least I can go back to the community and said, listen, I listened to you and, you know, made a plea that I thought, you know, I could potentially get in court. I don't know, Jay. This is way more your expertise than mine.
0: Well, you said a really smart observation last week, which is when he talked to Trump and Trump said, you know, this is a sad situation, needs to be worked out.
1: Yep.
0: What he gave was the prosecutor the ability, the latitude to settle this case. Just that statement. Yep. So by Redmond saying to the president, you know, pardon her, he's not dumb. He knows he can't pardon her. He's just trying to get the message
1: He's trying to get a soundbite, and he got one.
0: And it's even better. He's trying to get the message, like, I say this, someone's going to ask Trump that, and he's going to give me a reasonable response.
1: Absolutely. And now he goes to the prosecution and said, listen, even the president says settle this.
0: Right. Right? Yep, and that's what you said last week. I was listening. I heard you say that. Is that just gave him the ability to do it. Gave him the permission slip.
1: Yep, and that prosecutor, at the end of the day, is a politician, and he has to report back to the community that just kicked his ass 11-1. He has them to those are his voting those are his pool of people that he has to get elected or not elected. Now he can go and Jay, hey, listen, I listen to the community. I think that she needs punished in some way, shape, or form, but obviously we don't have the budget to go forward on the second time. Blah, blah, blah, blah, blah. She's going to walk. I promise. I don't agree with that.
0: Well, I don't know if she'll ever walk, but...
1: She's walking.
6: Yeah, she's wheeling.
1: She's walking.
0: She's wheeling out of that place.
1: She's not walking anywhere. She's wheeling right on out, buddy.
7: The demonization of a juror that perhaps doesn't come to the same conclusion as the popular vote.
1: I mean, Jay, this single-handedly would want me, if I lived in that area, I would say I am not going to be on any jury.
0: Nope.
1: Even living down here, you know, in a more conservative, I doubt that this would ever happen in Florida type deal. I still don't want any part of a high profile to be on a jury.
0: Most people get a ton of anxiety when they get that juror letter in the mail.
1: Yeah.
0: And my wife, it like literally makes her really uncomfortable, because she doesn't like a lot of it, but most of all, doesn't like being in the position of having to judge what's going on with somebody. The whole thing makes her uncomfortable.
1: Doesn't want any unnecessary light on herself. No.
0: And then you see this, and now the fear is you're never going to be able to get any good juror, especially in this community, because all I would simply say is, I'm afraid that if I'm a holdout, I'm going to be persecuted by the media.
1: Now, Jay, can I ask you a question? If you're an attorney by your career, does that automatically eliminate you from being in a jury if you're a defense or an attorney like yourself?
0: 99.9% of the time, you're going to get off for cause.
1: Right.
0: You know, a good juror is going to ask me a couple questions and then say, Judge, can we bring Mr. Diaco up to the bench? Let me ask him a couple questions.
1: Right.
0: You know, you've done plaintiff's work your whole life. You don't like insurance companies. You don't think they do it right in that way. Yep, yep, yep, yep, yep, yep. See you. You're out for cause.
1: Exactly.
7: Would say in the country, or those that are weighing in on TikTok, how do you think that's going to play out?
8: Man, I have so many questions, as does everybody else who's followed this case. First off, are they going to try it again? Second of off, where do they do it?
1: Somewhere far away.
8: What do they do? Does the prosecution decide to go with the same raft of charges? Do they choose lesser charges?
0: New lawyers.
8: It still has to say something to the prosecution that the jury was 11-1. But, I mean, look, this is why you have to have unanimity. This is why you have to have 12 jurors vote one way or another. And this juror was entitled, having listened to all of the evidence, having been selected through a process before this trial ever began. And to see the way that the guy's been treated just because he didn't go with 11 other people
1: is criminal.
0: Mm-hmm.
8: That's something. So my question is, of the prosecutors, are they going to want to go through this again? Are they going to
1: No.
0: So do you think that, you know, sometimes well, not sometimes, all the time, lawyers are strategic about putting the face forward that they think is going to be most effective. I think the prosecution made a terrible error in putting that particular, not any female lawyer, that particular female lawyer against Redmond. I think that when you have a guy like that that's going to walk into the courtroom and clearly control, take all the air out of the courtroom, you need another man or woman that can do the same thing.
1: You need a J.D. Acco with a Kevin kicker or a kicker with a J. You need all hands on. You need a Norman Canella, senior and junior with a J and Kevin kicker. You need the big boys up there because this salty old dog knows his way around.
0: Yep. And you know what Kevin Hazlett would have done? He would have gotten on all fours with an exercise belt and he would have put a stopwatch on for 18 minutes. That's what I would have done.
1: Yep.
0: For 18 minutes. And I'd sit there and then on my phone would ring. I'd have someone call me right at minute 9. And I'd say, oh, honey, everything's, just go get the toilet supplies, the toilet paper. Okay. I'll see you in an hour. Bye.
1: And then get back to choking.
0: Come on. Come on, man. It's the most terrific thing when you just think about the 18 plus minutes. That's really, that is unbelievable.
4: For each kid?
1: Six minutes a kid.
4: Jeez.
1: 6 minutes a kid.
0: And then the one lived for 5 days.
1: The baby lived.
0: It's one of the most heinous crimes in our lifetimes that we've ever seen. When it's, the Andrea Yates, it was horrible. She drowned him and it was one act. Vehicle goes down the boat ramp. See ya. This is systematically taking the life out of your child. And they say when you strangle somebody, that there's a whole different level of personalness to it because you're sitting there watching it. And it's just, I can't even imagine as a father.
1: And you're hands on. I mean, you're actually hands on there.
0: It's loud. It's violent. They're struggling for their lives. It doesn't happen immediately. It takes time. Whole time you're deliberately doing what you're doing. And so,
1: have any of you guys watched the Lizzie Borden story on Netflix?
4: No.
0: Who's that? What's that?
1: Lizzie Borden?
0: I don't even know the name.
1: Lizzie Borden was a famous teenage girl in the 1890s. That lived, I forget, like somewhere in like New England or Massachusetts or something like that. And her dad was very affluent and married a woman that was her stepmom. And her stepmom was just a complete bitch and mentally and physically abused her. Mm-hmm. And she concocted a way to kill her mom and dad.
4: Oh.
1: And she kills them. And she was acquitted. She was acquitted in 1894, 1895. Or something like that, and she was acquitted.
4: 1892, yeah.
1: Yeah, 1892.
4: In Massachusetts.
1: Yeah, read what you got.
4: She tried and acquitted of the 1892 axe murders of her father and stepmother.
1: Yeah, and she came in brutal. She killed him, Jay, with an axe to the forehead, right down the bridge of their nose, and then whacked her stepmom 40. She took 40 hacks at her.
0: There must have been some pretty heavy evidence of the abuse she took. That's wild. When I was in high school in Village Lake in St. Petersburg, we came home from school one day and there was the tape lines up. And it was a young girl who was being actively sexually molested by her father. And she blew his head off and she got off.
1: As she should have. As she should. Absolutely. Yeah, if you got a chance, it's on Netflix. It's called Monster.
0: I want to watch that.
1: Lizzie Borden. And oh, it's so great. I'm getting ready to do I think it's 4 or 5 episodes. Eric and I are going to finish, I think, the one. But anyway, Lummy, me and Pete, this tomorrow's podcast is about Lizzie Borden.
4: Oh, nice.
1: Pete's going to break down, like un-Hollywood it, meaning like break it down.
0: So I can just watch one episode of Deadly Intentions, or I can watch 5 episodes over there.
1: Yeah.
0: I'm going for one.
1: Exactly.
6: Don't chalk up their behavior to being crazy rednecks.
9: Yeah, think about that.
6: They're just totally insane. The Bubba the Love Sponge Show.
0: Thing that the 18 minutes makes a difference, and I mean, I just can't get past the length of time and the depravity of heart that it takes to do that to a child.
10: I mean, we'd probably get in trouble if we play this, wouldn't we?
11: What is this?
9: This is a Lizzie Borden
10: trailer.
9: Oh, hold on. Look.
10: Oh.
9: Hold on.
10: Yeah.
0: Oh, that's interesting, Dirt Merchant. I bet they will. I bet if you ask ChatGP to, you know, do a visual display of what the murder looked like of the Lindsay Clancy children, it'd be interesting to see what it came up with. If it had like a skew.
9: We'll probably get in trouble.
10: Yeah, maybe on that blood.
11: The knife is too easy. And the rifle's almost too kind a way to go. You know, I know how we're going to kill them.
12: No way a woman can do this. This is the work of a man.
9: Yeah, this probably gets in trouble. Don't you think?
10: Yeah, YouTube, yeah. Well, the blood, definitely the blood part.
11: Let me have the first whack.
0: No, Uncle Rocky, I haven't.
9: Yeah.
10: Oh.
9: I probably can't show that.
10: No. Yeah, Gary's even saying probably best to avoid it.
0: You're right about that, Reggie Dunbar.

0: Okay. That's pretty funny. Sad in a morbid way funny, but yeah, that's pretty funny. Lizzie Borden took an axe and gave her mother 40 whacks.
1: I don't think I showed any blood, did
2: it?
1: That's
2: hilarious.
3: It what showed up, a little bit the Gene? First with the face.
0: HS Bubba it. Fan, good morning. Steve's a grumpy old man. What's up, a fire marshal? Bizzil. When she saw what she had done, she gave her father 41.
1: If I stop there, start there, no blood. Let me see.
0: Morning, Big John. 6828.
1: I didn't show it there.
3: No.
0: Wish I was, Steve. Thank you for that, Sicilian Redneck. Good morning. Hope you guys in the Northeast are staying dry. My mom's been getting pounded. The shoreline there has been getting pounded in her house. I think kids would get in trouble if they said that rhyme now. Thank you, Internet Fred. You as well. It's beautiful in Tampa today. Yesterday we got a little bit of a breeze, a little bit of reprieve from the humidity.

0: I can't believe they still require beach tags.
1: I mean, how about this guy who gets
0: such
1: diarrhea
0: BS,
1: on the,
0: but the kids that enforce it just kind of look very like nonchalant. They don't pay too much attention.
2: That would be a real shitty one.
1: What?
2: I didn't like roller coasters, but man.
1: That'd be real shitty. No pun intended.
0: You know, it was wet in Costa the other day. It's just the end. We're like right in the midst of the end of rainy season. September, October is a super, super wet stop time. All the businesses shut down. Then November is absolutely gorgeous.

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1: Too loud to ignore. Too real to fake. Bubba. We now return to the Bubba the Love Sponge Show.

0: that Lindsey Clancy juror. I know they're going in front of Your Honor either today or tomorrow.
1: Tomorrow. Yes.
0: With regards to how the guy filled out his questionnaire. And now, Jay, will they have an op? I mean, will they literally bring his questionnaire in? Like, will it be open to the public, or would it be in camera only? Or, like, you know, because that's how he filled that out is probably the root of what the questioning is.
2: I think the most appropriate way would be to do it in camera. I don't know the way that this judge is going to do it. Because of such public interest, he may do it in open court. I think that's what the media outlets are hoping for.
0: Maybe
2: we can actually see it.
0: Maybe redacted, maybe personal information redacted, like his name, you know, address, date of birth, maybe.
2: Right, because in theory, he's supposed to still be anonymous with
0: right,
2: the court, even
0: exactly.
2: though we all know who he is.
0: So, you know, you could probably show... They could probably in open court show how he answered certain questions. You just couldn't show his personal information, right?
2: And I don't think they could do a cross-examine, bring him in court and open court in front of everybody in the whole world and ask him questions about that. I think that's got to be done in chambers and private.
0: Yeah, it is. I mean, how he answered it, it is what his testimony is, how he answered it. I don't think there's any further questioning that you could, you know, because at that point you've doxed his identity.
2: Yep, it's true or not true, right?
0: Right. Man, I was trying to play this today, but the language, this girl and the language, and she ends this and F's that, and it just, I wish I could play it because it's just so wrong on several different levels. She was in middle school at the time, and she now is admitting on social media, on her TikTok, and almost in a boastful type way, not saying that she was sorry, not taking responsibility for ruining a man's life, but social media users are furious for, and even some calling for her to be charged with. She absolutely needs to be charged, or this kind of behavior is going to continue on. After a young woman posted a video, admitted that as a middle school student, she falsely accused a male teacher of sexual misconduct just because he wouldn't let her sit next to her friend.
1: Oh, God.
0: So
2: oh, my Lord.
0: She wanted to sit next to her friend. He's like, no, we got a seating chart or whatever. Whatever he said. He's the teacher. And she went and said that he sexually touched her and talked inappropriately. The story doesn't necessarily dox or go into the male person that she's alluding that she did this to, but viewers pointed out that she never once took responsibility for potentially ruining a man's life. She smiled throughout the story and ended it by saying her actions weren't that bad and weren't really her fault. This is exactly the kind of behavior that makes people skeptical of sexual assault allegations and can make it harder for genuine victims to be believed. Falsely accusing somebody of something think about this. You're a middle school male teacher. This girl asks to sit by her friend. You know that that might end up being disruptive and not good for the class, and so you as the teacher have every right to say no, we're going to go with assigned seating or however you see it. She gets mad, her and her friends. I watched a little bit of the video. They went to lunch and they concocted this story that they were going to go after lunch into the dean or the principal's office and make these allegations against this male teacher that he had sexually approached them, either used language or touched them. And, you know, it doesn't say what happened to him, but I'm assuming not good, right?
1: Yeah.
2: No, doesn't go well.
0: So, like, and if you watch this video, which I can't because of the language that she uses and how boastful she is about ruining this man's life and making these allegations is sickening. And I would hope that whatever, maybe she's an adult now, but whatever, wherever municipality or wherever she lives, that they take this and use it against her because you potentially ruined a man's life. And does he get, Jay, do they undo what potentially may have happened to him? Like, do they go in and say, hey, listen, we erroneously charged you of this? And, you know, like, what happens there?
2: If he was terminated or if he went to jail or if he did anything, I mean, he's got a suit against everybody. And it's tragic because, like you said, could you imagine being a middle school teacher and you've really committed yourself to educate the youth? You're not getting paid a lot of money.
0: No.
2: You know, your trade-off is you get summers. It's a pretty weak trade-off to for how little they get paid,
0: too
2: for
0: much.
2: How
0: much you get, responsibility you get 60, they have. 60 days off, you know, whatever.
2: But for their amount of responsibility, they don't get paid nearly enough. So you're a guy who you're teaching kids, and then this is done to you? You think maybe his wife could have left him? His children think he's creeps?
0: Could have been jailed? Could have been jailed, right?
2: I mean, just the accusation, as you know, is often enough.
0: Yeah.
2: The accusation is oftentimes worse than a conviction.
0: Right.
2: Doesn't matter. You're always the accused.
0: They could go to, hey, Mr. McGillicuddy, you can either resign and you're done. Teaching certificate lifted. Or if you want to get cute, we're going to go ahead and get the authorities involved. Or you can privately step away now. Ruined his career. Ruined, you know, potentially his relationship that he has romantically with whomever it may be. And chances are, I mean, as you dig deeper into this, maybe there was some criminal type deal. They should certainly throw the book at this bitch.
3: Looks like they did. They found out that it wasn't true. He didn't lose his job. And both girls were charged with one count of false.
0: Oh, really?
3: Yeah, false swearing on public health, cyber stalking, and online impersonation.
0: Which is what? Which is, you know,
3: slap on the hairs.
0: Probation.

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0: live from Columbus, Indiana. I've known him since 2000. Such a good friend of mine. And I actually, you know, I'm just trying to let me lean on some of my friendships, like, you know, Dion and Tony and you know, when and I see, like, I see Tony and these guys do all these podcasts from these people that don't hear, have near the numbers that we do. And I'm like, I'm just going to ask some of my friends to start coming on the air a little bit more and start with Tony. So I texted Tony last week. I'm like, hey, man, give me some dates, bro. And then he gave me some dates, and then he got a little bit busy. And then I think he was actually sitting in bed with his wife, and I think he said, Leah, I was supposed to do Bubba this week. And so him and Rico reached out to me. So welcome, T. How you doing, buddy?
1: I was panicked, bud. I'm good, by the way. But yeah, I was panicked. I looked over at Leah, and I'm like, holy, I think I screwed up and missed a show that I was supposed to be on with Bubba. So,
0: Leah is, I got to tell you, in the history of your and I's friendship, she's the first person you've been with that actually doesn't hate me.
1: Well, it's because she's as screwed up as we are.
0: Yeah.
1: It's hard to hate anything at that point.
0: She is so cool. My God. She's like a man. And I don't mean that disrespectfully, but she's wired like a man. She really is.
1: Yeah, I totally agree. It's like hanging out with one of your frat buddies that just looks really smoking hot.
0: I know. I remember the first time I met her a couple of years ago in Gainesville, and it was like literally I didn't have to tip a toe around any subject matter. We could be ourselves. I think we were actually talking about, like, well, I don't even think I know what can even bring up what we were, but we were talking about like total guy stuff, like total guy sexual stuff. And she was just like, yeah, you know, like she was just part of the deal, like whatever.
1: Yeah, she can run, bud. That's the best thing about her. She, I remember going on our first date, and it started in Gainesville, and we ended up going to Bike Week. And I knew by the end of the night that over the course of the history of my entire life and what I've done, that date was a way different date than anything I'd ever been on with anybody else. So that was kind of the first indication that, hey, something's different about this girl, something special about her, and we gotta pursue this a little.
0: Well, one of the things that was different about her is that she was probably the only person. I know that you dated that Jessica chick, but she couldn't drive worth a lick. It was the first person that you ever dated that was a true motorsport enthusiast and could, on your level, be competitive and a different, obviously a different type of motorsport, but one now that you know is not as easy as it looks, you know. And so one of my Leah stories is when that 2 years ago in Gainesville, when she was still driving before you guys had Dominic, she had a hell of a run. I think she was like maybe P6, and she came back from a qualifying run, and you know, like a lot of the prima donnas, you know, they, I don't know if Justin Ashley is a prima donna or Doug Coletta or Anton Brown, but Leah gets out of the car, goes up to the personal area a little bit, takes her helmet off, you know, maybe wipes off some sweat. Then she goes to working on the car. She starts packing her chutes. She starts putting nitro in the car. And I'm like, wow, she's not, you know, somebody, she's not a Danica Patrick or anybody like that you have to handle with kid gloves. She's when I saw her packing her own chutes, I'm like, that chick's for real, for real.
1: Yeah, she is. It's, you know, and that's a big deal to her. You know, I never even thought about it because I started dating her and I was the plus one and I'm the trophy wife that's standing in the doorway of the trailer, you know, in everybody's way and stuff and watching. But, you know, I actually got to where, you know, I remember we went out to a race in, we had two races. There was one, though, that I worked the whole day. And I was mixing fuel for her. I didn't pack chutes. I still don't pack my own chutes. It's like, that's the one thing that if only one thing on the car has to work right at the end of the day, I want those damn parachutes to come out. Cause yeah, that is stop, or that is ram into a massive oversized ski net on steroids.
0: Oh my God. And you completely, not only might you die, but what's a rail cost? $200,000-$300,000? What's a rail cost?
1: Probably about that. I mean, even more once you get all the stuff on it, and when you send one in the sand trap, especially if it gets into the net and starts,
0: it's done.
1: you're hundreds of thousands of dollars.
0: If those things even get bent a little bit, just because everything's so symmetric, if a rail even gets, like, let's say, you know, you had a little scrape against the wall, just a little one, but you're going 315 miles an hour, does it, I mean, just a little nick against the wall probably gets it all out of whack, doesn't it?
1: Well, they definitely have to measure it and make sure it's square. If it's bent the least little bit, then it's compromised in their eyes, and which is smart. I mean, these cars, the dragsters, when you hit the gas, will actually arch.
0: Oh yeah, you can see them flex.
1: They're going down the track, so they're designed to do that. But if a tube or something's compromised from touching anything, or even Leah's car. I mean, if you think back to when Leah's car literally folded in half.
0: Oh, that was a bad wreck. And I can't believe. I mean, I've seen guys not walk away from that kind of stuff. The one her she did.
1: And she didn't, and that wasn't because she hit something to run before. She literally got a gust of wind at St. Louis that made the car kind of make a big move. And honestly, the team, and I had been hanging around the team for a little while. They didn't even know to look at the chassis to see if anything was compromised. But when she made that next run, it was very apparent that what had happened in that first run had created damage. And then it was catastrophic. I mean, the car literally folds in half like a lawn chair.
0: What's been the sketchiest that you've had so far in rail? Like, what's been, I know we could go through your sprint car stuff, we go through your NASCAR stuff, but with rail, and you've been lucky, it's not lucky, but you've been fortunate so far not to really have a John Force or something like that type moment. But there has had to be a couple sketch moments, you know, where you've had to pedal it. People don't realize, man, a lot of times you'll see those butterfly valves, you know, open up, close. What's been your sketchiest so far?
1: Honestly, I think the one that stood out the most was we were running at Bristol, and I think we were in the semifinals, and I was in the right-hand lane, and at about 600 feet, we cut a left front tire down.
0: Oh, man.
1: At 300 miles an hour.
0: Yeah, yeah. And those things are about that wide. I mean, they're just teeny tiny.
1: Yeah, but they hold like 90, 95 pounds of air in them or something right. like that. And when it went down, I was in the right-hand lane, and it started pulling me left to the center line. And so it was kind of sketchy.
0: Did you throw the chutes immediately, or would that have upset you?
1: I got it to the line.
0: You pedaled it?
1: But I had I just stayed in it and just kept steering it. But, you know, you're steering the thing to the right and steering to the right, and it's not coming back right. to the right. I finally got it square, but I had this much wheel in it. My hands are turned like this versus straight. Just to go straight was like this.
0: Like you're driving a 410 non-wing. You're just elbow. I mean, you're just straight, you know, right?
1: But I would say that was. And then, you know, you watch these explosions when the motors blow, and, you don't realize how violent it is. And I had three of those moments in Norwalk, Ohio, before we did the West Coast swing. And I kept asking Leah when I got back to the pit, I'm like, why do these guys keep asking if I'm all right? You know, I'm like, they've never seen a sprint car crash, obviously.
0: Right, right.
1: Until I went to Seattle. In Seattle, we blew one in the second round, I believe, of competition. And when it blew, it went big time. And literally the doctor diagnosed me with a mild concussion after that.
0: Oh, really?
1: I had to chill out the rest of the week because we ran Sonoma the next weekend. I had to chill out during the week and then wait to get cleared by the NHRA doctor just to compete at Sonoma. So it's like you watch it on TV and it looks easy. You think, the track goes straight. You just hold it straight and you mash the gas. There are so many more things that are going on with procedures and what the car's doing, and you're never not driving those cars. You know, you just don't hold the wheel straight and mash the gas. It's going to always move around a little bit, and you got to be ready for it. But when moments like that happen, you have no clue how violent it is inside the car. When I had asked Leah that at Norwalk a couple weeks before that, I said, why do they keep checking on me? And she goes, well, watch your head in the slow-mo. And when that thing pops, it's like somebody hits you in the back of the head with a baseball bat. Your head goes wham into the tethers on the head and neck restraint. So I just didn't, you know, it's anytime you're doing something new, you don't know what you don't know.
0: Right.
1: So until it happens, you don't know A, how to react to it, you know, to compensate and be what it's going to feel like. So in that moment, it's like, that's when I got down at Seattle and the NHRA doctor was there. And I'm like, now I know why you guys ask every time if we're all right, because it's way more violent than what people feel.
0: Oh, you know, the one, there's several different sports, you know, like for instance, the hand eye coordination. If you like you and I took you to a Lightning game, and, you know, hockey is another sport that unless you see it in person, the hand eye coordination of those guys. And, you know, another thing that TV doesn't do any justice is that after you take the green at the Daytona 500, after you take the green and you got that first lap to wind up, and then when you come around for lap two, it's like a herd of buffalo. Like, you cannot explain, because you're all packed up. You got 40 of them, and they're all, you know, just inches apart. And that's another thing that TV doesn't do any justice. And then the very top of the list is, if you're fortunate enough like me, or, you know, even the guy sitting in row 50 at the launch line, the violence of the top fuel night, you know, the funny cars and the rails, it's television doesn't do it any justice. And the first time I saw it, I was like, there's a human being in there that's like in a rocket, literally in a rocket, and there's a human being in there that's under 12,000 horsepower going 0 to 300 in, you know, 2 seconds, and you just television. And I don't know that you can really appreciate the athleticism and the violence of drag racing unless you go. And the good thing, and I will tell you this, you know, having gone to NASCAR, and, you know, obviously, you know, short track racing puts you you're very famous for when you ran 410s and when you ran USAC in your early career. You're a stiffy on people coming up during the race and asking for an autograph, but you'll stay. I've seen you stay 3 hours before and sign every autograph at a dirt track. So dirt tracks are kind of a lot like NHRA, where the fans can get so close to the driver, and there's probably, what, 5-6 different times that you're going out to the stanchions and spending time with the fans, and the fans can literally get within 5 or 6 feet of that back wheel when you guys are starting them up and warming them up. And it's such a great value, and you can get so close to your favorite drivers. It's just such a really good vibe. Now, NHRA, those are some crooked bastards on how much they charge you and Randy from Skag. And I'm not going to quite get into all that, because I do know the financials of all that. And I just wish that they were way more fairer to you guys on that's a Gestapo in itself. But talking about the actual drivers and how accessible you guys are, you're always going over to the merch trailer. You know, I would, if anybody that's listening or watching this show has never been to an NHRA show and you like motorsport, whether it's dirt track, asphalt track, NASCAR, USAC, and you've never been to an NHRA event, it's an eye opener. Wouldn't you agree? I mean, an absolute eye opener.
1: Yeah, it really is. It's I think that's what makes unique or what makes NHRA unique from, even aside from dirt track, even the fans at a dirt race, they can come down after the races are from the grandstands. Now there's people that have to pay extra money to buy a pit pass to be down in the pits and be that close. And like you say, when we're down there at a sprint race, you know, Kyle Larson's a good buddy of mine. We park next to each other numerous times at the dirt races, and Kyle has a different philosophy than I do. Kyle, if he's got 30 seconds to do it and there's people outside, he'll go do it to knock it out and get it done, to where when the races are over, he doesn't have as long a line, and then he can go home. I'm the other way. I can't even outrun Kyle Larson. Well, I've got to pay attention to what the hell I'm doing.
0: Yeah. You're over there trying to steal a setup.
1: Well, I'm over trying to look at the racetrack and make sure I know what's going on and this and that. But I was always better about being focused on the racing during the racing, and then after it was over, I'm done racing and just being with the fans. But that's the difference with NHRA, is that, you know, we're not on track like we are a cup car for 3.5 hours.
0: Right.
1: You know, we go to the staging lanes. We might be in the staging lane 20 minutes or 30 minutes, depending on what's going on. You get in the car. When it's our run, you know, we're from the time they fired up and start the motor till the time that we turn off is a little over 2 minutes total right. time. So you're really doing something for only a couple minutes, and then you get out and you tow back, and then you start the process of rebuilding the motor and everything. But it does give us a lot of time to spend with the fans at the pit, at the car, and you can't get that access anywhere else. People still ask me, hey, can you help me get garage passes? I'm like, for what?
0: Yeah, you don't need them.
1: To watch the crew guys push a car around and go to tech, because they don't even, it's not like it used to be where we had an hour of practice and cars are driving in and out of the garage and you get to see what's going on. You don't get to see anything at a NASCAR race anymore.
0: No, NASCAR has done it to themselves too.
1: That was kind of during COVID that shift happened. You know, it was trying to simplify everything. And this is to NASCAR's credit. I mean, they were trying to make sure everybody could stay in business. So they literally changed their procedures to accommodate making the load as light as they could make it, but still put on a good product. So it wasn't against NASCAR on that necessarily, but it's just kind of changed to where, you know, you got Jim France running it now. And Jim France is a great guy, super great guy, but he has got a big hold and a big love for road racing and sports car racing. So the sports cars don't drive in and out of the garage. They tow them out to the pit road, and then they do their practice sessions from pit road and tow them back. Well, that's exactly what we're doing with NASCAR now.
0: Right, right.
1: Take the cars to pit road. Nobody's driving in and out of the garage.
0: I think NASCAR, and of course you're a really good friend of mine, and I'm very biased to you, but NASCAR hasn't been the same since you left. From all the changes they've made, you know, to choking the cars down, I know probably you getting out of that arena has been probably one of the best decisions you ever made, because it was killing you. It was literally killing you. Towards the last part of the last couple of years, they had made it so that almost anybody with any type of motor skill could drive those things. They've choked them down so much. They made them so tight, and you know, they've made them so templated. And they, I mean, it might as well be IROC is what it might as well be. And it's just not what it used to be. It's not what you grew up on. It's not what you cut your teeth on. And I think, in my opinion, you know, here I am, you know, I was back in the day, 15, 20 years ago, I would know who was fast guy on practice. I would know who's sitting on the pole. I would know where they're racing. I would know where they're going to be next week. I would know the standings. I would know who's mad at who. I would know which manufacturer was doing good. And quite frankly, for $50 million, I could not tell you where they're racing this weekend. I couldn't.
1: Yeah. Well, if it makes you feel any better, I can't either. I've literally seen one NASCAR race this year. And that was because my mom and stepdad came down. And my stepdad put it on TV, and it happened to be the Sonoma race. And Sonoma is my second favorite track that we ran on the NASCAR circuit.
0: Which was your last track that you won at, too, wasn't it?
1: Yeah, that too.
0: Were you doored Clint, didn't you?
1: No, Denny Hamlin.
0: Oh, Denny Hamlin.
2: If you guys really want to know, it's Watkins Glen this weekend.
0: I'm
1: not going to use.
0: But hold on. You were good. You were good there too, buddy. You were good at the Glen. You were good at the Glen.
1: It's odd because there's been a lot of fans, and especially the ones that are road race fans. I won twice as many races at Watkins Glen as I did Sonoma, but I liked racing at both of them, obviously, but there was something about Watkins Glen had long enough straightaways that you would get your work done, leave in the corner, and you had time to relax and, you know, take a break. And you might have a shift or two in the middle of that, but you had a lot of time to relax. Sonoma is just one of those tracks that was really a finesse track. And you you really had to be easy on the throttle. You know, the asphalt was worn out, which they just resurfaced Sonoma not too long ago. But it was one of those tracks that you had to really get in a rhythm. And there were only a couple opportunities per lap to take a break. And it was literally a second to 2 seconds that you might get a break where you're just not doing something. And that's one of the reasons I really like Sonoma better.
0: Were you a heel toe guy? You know, they make a big deal. No, you were not. You were a left, you were a two-footed, I guess, right, left foot on the brake gear, right foot gas.
1: Yeah, it's the transmissions were so good in the cup cars that once we left pit road in first gear, you literally didn't have to use the clutch anymore. But you had to be you had to be savvy on kind of being able to hear the RPM and knowing, you know, we have shift lights for the upshifts,
0: right,
1: but
0: right.
1: You can get in troubles on the downshifts if you downshift too early, if you downshift too late, but having to match the gears. And the transmissions were pretty forgiving on that. It made it very easy to, you know, if you missed it by a couple RPM, it wasn't like you were going to get in trouble with the gearbox. But yeah, you literally...

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2: Uh-oh.
3: What do I got to say?
1: Well, I'm going to put something up on the screen.
3: I got to say what it is.
1: And it's, well, you have to read the question and then answer it.
3: Kindergartens don't read?
1: Yes, I think they do, Gene.
3: Damn.
1: I think they do.
4: 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Those were fun.
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1: Welcome, Monday, September 28th. Jesus, only a few days away from October 2026. And for you Buccaneer fans in the room and potentially in the listening audience or viewing audience, either now live as it's happening or later today when you watch it on the replay, let me just tell you from a frustrated NFL fan as the Packers

0: of the game yesterday, Bucks, Vikings.
1: Oof. And you wish you had those 3 hours back?
0: Nope. I'm going to tell you right now. The referees in the NFL, it's fixed. It's 100% fixed. Right now, they're pulling for Minnesota. I don't know where they get, who gets what directive from where, and why they select certain teams to give breaks to, but it's obvious that Minnesota is one of those teams right now. I don't know how many breaks they got against the Packers when they beat the Packers. I don't know how many times that the referees missed blatant face masks that would change the makeup of the game. And you know what? Baker Mayfield, as much as people might be mad at him, he absolutely did not lose that ball game. I don't think. The offensive line, for the most part. But here's the thing, Lummy. There's no absolutely secret what Brian Flores, the defensive coordinator for the Minnesota Vikings, are going to do to you.
2: Exactly.
0: He's going to rush more than any other team that you'll face all year. He's going to put, so those quick hitters to the tight end and to that rookie from Georgia Tech, that's what's going to work. And then Baker being an escape artist, which, God, remember that 3rd and 29 that he picked up for a touchdown and somebody was holding? But, you know, I got to tell you, the Bucks got screwed. The Bucks got screwed. They lost. They didn't probably play good enough. Well, they played good enough to win, but they got screwed. They absolutely got screwed.
2: Another week of our defensive line absolutely letting the little guy, the little quarterback, look like a superstar back there.
0: Well, I mean, you know.
2: No pressure. Our number one pick injured.
0: I mean.
2: Supposedly injured.
0: You and I probably need to go to therapy together because my team isn't any better, my friend.
2: Well, guess what? We're going to have a great Sunday.
0: Let me, honest to God, I think that you could literally meet the Packers at the hotel on Saturday, and they might sign you up to be the offensive guard. I mean, they're down to Tucker Kraft, the tight end, is the emergency guard. That's how they have no backups.
2: That's pretty bad.
0: Lummy, you and Captain Creamsicle should be down there with Packer jerseys meeting the team when they get off the bus saying, "Hey, coach, I actually was a backup tackle for the University of South Florida Jim Levitz was here and we were ranked number 2 in the country for a week.
2: I may be a backup."
0: You're a starter, my friend. Dan's got a box. Dan's got a zillion-dollar luxury box and elected not to go to the game this week.
1: No, I went to the game.
0: Oh, you did?
1: I did go to the game. You know, it's
0: okay, I didn't know you went.
2: What a waste.
1: Yeah. If the Packers lose on Thursday, do you stop watching football that weekend?
0: No, because, I mean, I'm not as, when the Packers play, I'm right there for the kickoff. I don't miss nothing. Whereas I was looking at, I got a Zoom interview today. I'm working on a podcast about this Chinese nationalist guy who paid a Jacksonville African-American woman to be a surrogate mother, and she had triplets, and he can't get to the States to get his kids, and she's now taken the kids, and one of them has died, and she has, I don't know how many children and Department of Children and Families and Services violations, and she's a level 5 abuser. And because the Chinese guy, can't get in America because Trump has locked down anybody coming from China to America, he can't get his kids. And it's just like, it's an unbelievable story. I saw the article in The New Yorker. There's a friend of mine whose wife is heavily involved in the case. The Florida Attorney General, I think Ashley Moody or somebody, has gotten involved. It's just a real big. So I'm doing a podcast today with this particular woman who wrote an article for The New Yorker. Her name's Emmy. And I'm going to put that podcast together. So Dan, I was kind of doing some research on that because there's a couple lawsuits filed, and I finally turned the Bucks game on about 1:45, and it was a close game. I think they were either tied or down by 3. So when the Packers aren't playing, I'm not right there for kickoff, but I eventually migrate to the TV and I watched a little bit of the Lions

0: Jets. I watched a little bit of the, and I watched the majority of the Bucks Vikings. And Dan, rumor has it that you had, I'm not going to mention who, but you had a conversation, somebody important, I'm not going to mention even who they work for, but somebody important was in your family box on Sunday, and you let your opinion be known with regards to who's coaching, who should be coaching, and just your overall opinion of the franchise.
1: Well, you know, the question is, it's not whether Bowles is a good coach, because if you look at him over the last 3 to 4 years, he's been below average in offense and defense, despite him being the defensive coordinator and having full control of the defense. But the question is really twofold. Has the team stopped responding to Bowles, and is Bowles the best chance to maximize the wins over the next 14 games?
0: Well, I guess in the business that it's called, has he lost the locker room?
2: Yeah, he has. Well, he had to have.
1: He's lost the fans.
2: Well, listen, Mike Evans did not re-sign with the Bucks because of Bowles.
1: Tua was looking for elsewhere.
2: Yes.
0: And Dan and I got in a little bit of an argument because before the season started, I said, man, I'm going to tell you, the Bucks are going to miss the possession receiver that Mike Evans is. He's a big body. He's trustworthy. He's got good hands. And Dan had a little bit of an unhinged Dan moment. He's like, he's a bum. He needs to get the hell out of town. He's, knick-knack, paddywhack, get tic-tac injury. He sucks. We don't need him. Good riddance. And currently, he would be leading the Bucks in touchdowns and receiving yards right now. I think he's got 12 or 14 catches for 140 yards and 2 touchdowns. So
1: far I am wrong, but let's see how it plays out for the whole season. I am wrong right now.
0: At 0-3, it's not just a Mike Evans situation, though.
1: It's beyond that.
2: Well, yeah. we got the new Sean King, so everything is saved. The backup quarterback that the Bucks decided, the rookie from Kansas, Jalen.
0: Yeah.
2: Daniels.
1: It was funny. They interviewed him and they called him Jaden.
0: Now, Baker Mayfield, is he officially, I know that what he sprayed, hit an MRI on his thumb, did he not?
2: Yes.
1: He tears ulnar collateral ligament, gamekeeper's thumb. Because it looked like he caught his thumb as he threw the pass.
2: And I think they're supposed to announce it today, but it might be dislocated.
0: Now, but they sometimes they'll pop a dislocation back in.
1: But if it dislocates, by definition, you tore something.
0: Oh, okay. This isn't the play. I had the Mike Evans play right here. Here it is. This is where I think he jammed it on a guy's helmet.
1: His hand.
2: Yeah, it looks like it almost, but the thumb looks like it kind of like ripped backwards.
0: All right, so here it is.
1: Which is a gamekeeper thumb, and that's that all collateral thing.
2: Right there.
0: Oh, so this guy's hand
1: hits the thumb.
0: Is in between your pointer finger and your thumb in that little that web area,
1: mm-hmm.
0: which at that point probably hyperflexes the thumb back, right, Dan?
1: It doesn't flex it. It flexes it away from the index finger, and there's two little ligaments on the end of that joint, and the one pops and it rips off, and then the problem is it doesn't want to heal because it takes a piece of bone with it. And then after it pulls away, like what was behind it closes shut so it doesn't stick back to the bone. So it often requires an operation. Otherwise, it takes like 3 months plus to heal.
0: When you say gatekeepers,
1: is gamekeeper.
0: Gamekeeper. Is that just because that is absolutely your main holding mechanism on your hand, is it not?
1: Yes,
0: that's kind of the, in the overall hand scheme of thing, that your thumb is kind of the latch, isn't it?
1: Yeah, the thumb's important. And
0: especially in throwing.
1: Right, and they didn't call it gamekeepers because of football. It was a gamekeeper's thumb because of the guy that used to snap the necks off the birds after you would shoot them.
0: Oh.
1: And so when they would break the neck after you shoot them so it would kill them definitively, they'd do that over and over and over again, and they would ultimately rip that tendon apart. And so that's where the name of it came from.
0: So it had nothing to do with professional
1: Zero.
0: Athletics. It had everything to do with ringing chickens' necks.
1: Yeah.
0: Or fowl.
1: Dove, fowl. Yeah.
0: Yeah. Or, pheasant.
1: Exactly.
0: Or, whatever.
1: Quail.
0: So now, Lummi, what are they saying with regards to Baker Mayfield injuries, throwing hand, thumb, out for the final few seconds, important to monitor for grip. So
1: the reason is, Bubba, I've done this on both of my hands, one skiing and one playing football, where a guy just ran into my thumb, and you can't pull a cup out of a cup dispenser. You have no strength to your grip.
0: You're kidding
1: me. No, you can't. I mean, as little force as that takes to pull a cup out of a cup dispenser, those vertical dispensers, you can't do it. And I couldn't do it for literally like 2 months. It took for me to get my grip back.
0: So what happens now? You know, you being the former physician of the Buccaneers for 5 or 6 years with your father, what, and I'm sure you may have seen this a time or two.
1: Yes.
0: What's the protocol? Is it based on the severity of the rip, or
1: if it's ripped, they're going to do an operation and they stick it, you know, they wire it back or pin it back.
0: Now, this is where they bring in a hand expert like Halperin.
1: Yep, exactly.
0: So they, you know, like, by the way, Dan's number one plastic surgeon that he calls that is equal. In Dan's skill set, and Dan just and is also a hand expert, and so this is definitely within that area. So
1: yeah, it's a hand operation, and usually after you get the surgery done, you can be back in like, you know, 4 weeks. But
0: so you think he's out 4 to 6?
1: Yeah, I think so.
0: Really?
1: Yeah, and so we're gonna have, like you said, Sean King stinking up the field.
2: Sean King Jr.
0: Sean King, what a joke.
1: Yeah. He's a nice guy, but he sucked as a quarterback.
0: Anyway, just to give you an overview of what happened in the NFL, Packers on Thursday night, again, got their ass smoked. They say the Packers might be the worst team in the NFL.
2: They didn't watch the Bucs.
0: Well, I'm just saying, we're going to have, you know what, we're going to settle that score this Sunday as the Packers travel to the Bucs. And Dan, just to let you know, I will not be bugging you for any type of tickets or parking passes, as I will be probably sitting right over in my little log cabin watching the game. It's just so much more easier when you're going to potentially get your ass kicked to stay at home. It really is.
1: Well, I mean, there may be, you know, 16 tickets available for the box because everyone's so
0: Dan,
1: so
0: fouled. I'm going to get a call from Steve. Hey, Bubba, what?
1: Please.
0: Hey, listen, bud. How would you like to do like a Bubba's box Sunday? What do you mean, Steve? Listen, as long as you pick up the catering gimmick and what have you, we'll give you the 16 tickets for free. You can have an entire Green Bay Packer yippee-yo. For real,
1: all
0: Steve.
1: All the green you want to wear.
0: Yeah, you know, wear, you know, and you know what? Listen, the rules about no Packer jerseys. Listen, Daddy Joe's not going to be there, so you don't even got to worry about that, buddy. Just packer it up you want. Just, again, lay your credit card down for the catering. Don't go crazy. And, you know, remember that it keep everything nice.
1: The food was actually good this week.
0: I've heard they've made a couple changes in the people that work in the catering department, including Lummy met a guy that is kind of high up within the Bucks catering, you know, luxury box deal. And he told Lummy they were going to make some changes.
2: Yes, yeah, Thuggish Nerd.
1: So I'm not making it up. It was better food.
2: Yeah.
1: Okay.
0: So here's the deal, Dan, is getting that catering and liquor bill way harder to swallow when you get your ass whipped compared to let's say you guys would have won 42-35 in a shootout. That bill ain't so bad when you win, but when you get your ass whipped, that, you know, $6,000-$7,000 catering bill probably stings a lot, doesn't it?
1: Well, when it came yesterday, I just kind of like invisible disappeared and slid it over to Rob
0: and Steve and let them fight it out, right?
1: Yeah. You guys deal this alone. I don't know. I'll look at it.
0: Back in the day, Daddy Joe would keep an inventory. Denny. Yeah, Dad. Is that the third bottle, Absolute, or fourth? I think it might be the fourth. We got a lot of people in the box, you know, drink. Whew, four bottles. Wow, Danny.
1: No one's going to remember the game.
0: Does Steve know about this? Yeah, Dad, I think him and Rob, you know, have already taken care of it. All right. So Daddy Joe had an eye on catering and an eye on the game, did he not?
1: Yeah.
0: Nothing got by him, boy.
1: But, you know, again, it wasn't a packed box because the stadium was, you know, a third empty. Am I exaggerating on
2: no,
1: that?
2: No, it's down.
1: And so it was horrible. It was horrible to watch the game. And it's a horrible team right now.
0: In the last two weeks, you know, last week was a 3-hour weather delay. Bad, just a bad feeling. And you got beat by the Cleveland Browns. This week is game goes out without a hitch weather wise. But it's just, you know, you got a third full stadium based on the week before losing to the Browns, and then a piss poor performance, you know, this past Sunday. I would say that it's going to look like more of a Green Bay home game this next Sunday. Yeah, because
1: definitely.
0: Because Dan, you know the Packers travel well anyway. Like, you know, even if both of the teams were 3-0, there would be at least probably a 30-40% Packer contingency because they travel, them and the Steelers, Bears, they all travel really well. Meaning, like, you know, they're out of town, you know, they're one of the most, Packers are one of the most popular teams, and so there's an influx of, you know, a lot of people in this area, including myself, that are Packer fans. So normally, if the Bucks were 3-0, it'd still be a 70-30 Bucks to Packer ratio.
1: I agree.
0: Now that the Bucks are 0-3, it could be a 70-30 Packer advantage.
1: I don't disagree with that, Bubba. I think that's certainly possible.
0: I do too.
1: And in the old days, you know, there would be over 50% green in the stadium.
0: Oh yeah, back in the day. Can't play the next bar.
1: But I'd rather be a New York Jet this week than a Buccaneer.
0: How about a Cleveland Brown?
1: Yeah,
0: they're 2-1.
1: Getting that ass.
0: Cleveland Browns are 2-1. Now let me, if Deshaun pulls out a good season this year, because we've all had him pretty much, this is out, he's done, he's worn out his welcome, they gave him nearly $300 million of guarantee, this is his last year under contract. What happens if he actually takes the Browns to the playoff? Do they re-sign the guy? He's got such a bad taste with what he has done to Cleveland and done in Cleveland, but this is really his first full year of being healthy. Well, after the second year. So, like, are they in a little bit of a quarterback conundrum where you know, you got Shador that it looks like they've been kind of trying to groom. It'll be his third year next year. Deshaun Watson in the largest guaranteed NFL contract really has been a bust in Cleveland, except for this year, as he's got him at 2-1.
2: The Browns will flub it up and
0: let him go?
2: Yeah, let him go.
0: I bet you got to, don't you think?
2: Yeah. I mean,
0: Browns over the Panthers 21-18. They're now 2-1. Lions squeak by the Jets. Are the Lions 2-1 too?
2: Yes.
0: Colts over the Texans.
2: Dolphins are horrible.
0: Is Malik Willis just not the guy he was in Green Bay?
2: Well, no, he has no weapons around him. The Dolphins gave everyone away.
0: So who are the 0-3? You got Titans, Dolphins,
2: Texans,
0: Bucks, Texans.
2: Yeah,
0: is that it?
2: I think so. Yeah.
0: Yeah. So you got Texans, Dolphins, Titans, and Bucks all at what 0-3? Right.
2: Yes.
0: Giants over the Titans, Steelers. I heard Aaron Rodgers had a pretty good game. Did he?
2: It was actually pretty good. He had a good second half.
0: 292 yards for 3 touchdowns as they beat the Bengals 30-27. Commanders over the Seahawks. Jaguars. Are they for real?
2: Yeah, the Bucs should have kept that offense coordinator.
0: Oh, is that where offensive coordinator went?
2: Yeah, they should have got rid of Todd Bowles 2 years ago and kept
0: put this
2: him.
0: Guy in.
1: As head coach.
0: Yeah.
1: Right. Yeah.
0: They kill
2: Drake May's a complete fraud.
0: Is he?
2: Yeah, he's a fraud.
0: 35-6 over the Patriots. Patriots, what? They just most recently won the
2: Super Bowl last year.
0: Yeah, they got their ass kicked by the Seahawks, but they were in the Super Bowl, right?
2: Yes, they were.
1: They had a great year last year.
0: 49ers over the Cards. 49ers are 3-0. Vikings over
1: they're
0: the Bucks. Vikings are not a 3-0 team.
1: No.
0: They're not.
1: They're not.
0: How about the Packers letting Aaron Jones go 3 years ago, getting Josh Jacobs? Aaron Jones, I think, has more yards from scrimmage than Josh Jacobs in the last 3 years, and Josh Jacobs probably won't play this year because he beat the hell out of his girlfriend and got a domestic violence gimmick.
2: I didn't even think the Packers knew how to run the ball.
0: They run the ball like seven times a game? Yeah, exactly. Ravens over the Cowboys. Cowboys 1-2. Raiders over the Saints.
2: Raiders are 3-0.
0: Raiders 3-0. Wow.
2: The Tom Brady effect.
0: Yeah, yeah. And
1: demanding excellence.
0: And who is that? Who is it? Kirk Cousins?
2: Yeah, Kirk Cousins still playing.
0: But on his 19th team?
2: Yeah.
0: And then the Broncos over the Rams, and that's there's your NFL scores tonight. It's what? Bears, Eagles.
2: Yeah.
0: I'm pulling for the Eagles. I hate the Bears.
2: Well, plus, yeah, Caleb Williams is out, too.
0: Oh, is he?
2: Yeah, he hurt his vagina.
0: Did you see Indiana drop one for just having kind of a close one against Northwestern? They put him from fifth down to sixth?
2: Yeah, that's just, the rankings are really
0: inconsequential until it's time to pick the top teams for the playoff, right?
2: Yeah,
0: I mean, look, already Ohio State with one loss early on their first game this year against Texas, and they're already inching back up. They're already top 10, right?
2: Yes.
0: Anyway, number 5 Indiana over Northwestern, number 1 Texas and Tennessee, man. Tennessee should have won that game.
2: Yeah,
0: They should have won that
1: game. Which is why Georgia should be number 1.
0: Probably. You're probably right. Number 1 Texas barely squeaks by Tennessee. Tennessee was winning that game clear up until a last second field goal.
1: Is Manning the real deal or is he all hype?
0: No, he's hype.
1: Is it just his name?
2: Yes.
0: Partly.
2: Yeah,
0: he's got some skill set, but he's not, you know,
2: he's not a pocket passer like his brother or whatever, his other uncles.
0: His uncles. Number two, Georgia killed Oklahoma. Oklahoma sucks this year. Notre Dame killed Purdue. Notre Dame's number three?
2: Yeah.
0: How about this?
2: That's a big one.
1: Greatest game of the week.
0: How about the greatest college game of the week? 21 Florida, you know, Gators. Who's our head coach?
2: He's from Tulane.
0: He's doing good, isn't he?
2: Summerfield or
0: number 21 Florida. They're now 4-0. They're taking on Ole Miss. You know, Ole Miss just killed Lane Kiffin's LSU Tigers.
1: They'd be on fire? Anyone would beat them.
0: They got their ass handed to them.
2: Yeah, they went in the swamp, man. It's a hard place to play.
0: 52-28 Gators.
1: Jesus.
0: Miami big over Central Michigan, please. I'm not even going to mention the games. It doesn't even matter. Alabama over South Carolina big. LSU over Texas A&M. Texas, was there any up? Yeah, I guess 29 Oregon over number 12 USC was an upset, was it not?
2: Yeah, kind of. I mean, USC was overranked.
0: Wisconsin, non-ranked, beat 13th Penn State. That was a pretty big upset, right?
2: Yeah, it was, yeah.
0: I'm looking at other upsets.
2: Louisville lost.
0: Wake Forest beat Louisville.
2: And Michigan lost to Iowa.
0: Yeah, Michigan's a bunch of paper tigers.
2: Well, Iowa just, I don't, that's such boring football.
0: Deion got beat again this week. Did you see that?
2: Killed, yeah.
0: Do you think Deion's done?
2: I don't know. They got a lot of money invested into Deion. I mean, it's his fourth year there now?
0: I think it's his fourth year. Yeah. I mean,
2: if they squeak a 500 record, then they'll bring him back for a fifth.
0: If they go 500?
2: Yeah. He brings in too much money.
0: Yeah, I mean, I agree, but I mean, what if Derek Brooks becomes the AD of Florida State? And, you know, he calls up Deion. I think Deion's gone, don't you think?
2: Well, that's the case. I mean, yeah, because, I mean, if Colorado's...
0: But would Florida State, like, you know, take a guy that, you know, is 500 at Colorado, but, you know, would you say, okay, that's with the tools that you have at Colorado and the recruiting and the NIL money and what have you, whereas it's a whole... And you're only a Power 4 program, whereas, you know, Florida State's a Power 5 in a real prestigious... Well, I mean, I guess the Big 12's are pretty... Pretty solid.
2: Yeah,
0: conference.
2: Big 12's making better hayway than the ACC.
0: Would Deion have more tools and more likely set himself up for success at Florida State more so than Colorado?
2: Yes, but what Florida State's going to do, and a lot of these programs are doing, if you look at all the, like, even the Florida guy or Oklahoma State, the coaches are pretty much coming with a quarterback.
0: Oh, they're bringing
2: Deion
0: a quarterback.
2: Doesn't have a quarterback.
0: No,
2: really.
0: He doesn't have a quarterback.
2: So that's interesting. Thing is, if you look at, you know, Golish at Auburn and all these other guys that are coming from the, you know, the smaller conferences, they're
0: kinda
2: bringing
0: like
2: a quarterback
0: when,
2: with them.
0: When didn't when Cignetti from Indiana, didn't he bring his quarterback? Didn't he bring a
2: quarterback? Well, he brought half his team, and then he brought over what's his name from California. So, yeah, I mean, that's the thing is that these coaches, you need a quarterback.
0: So USC and Oregon. Oregon ended up killing them, didn't they?
2: Yeah, they won, yeah.
0: And USC has this guy. He's a defensive back. His name's Desmond Stevens. And he laid out this quarterback. The quarterback was committed to sliding this Desmond Stevens cornerback, either DB or safety. Takes it really erroneously, goes after his head. It's definitely not an iffy call with regards to targeting, and especially, you know, the quarterback. The quarterback then has like this stiff arm Tua type concussion, you know, mannerisms, you know, Dan, where you kind of have like your hands kind of get stiff, you know, you can't.
1: Right.
0: And
1: it's, posture. It's called posturing.
0: Yeah, it's called posturing. And it's nothing that you, it's like when a doctor hits your knee and it's a reflex, you cannot stop that. That's something right. that, you know, your brain is just
1: disconnected for a moment.
0: Right. And this guy, most players will at that point be cool, maybe take a knee, hope the guy is going to be okay. You know, even if he does get a targeting and get thrown out of the game, you know, he sits over at the sidelines, humble, head down, you know, just kind of not really causing a, you know, everybody look at me. This guy started grandstanding and showboating and kind of mimicked the guy, like it put his stiff hands out and was mimicking this guy. And it ended up getting him thrown. I think he's been suspended for one game. USC came in and penalized the guy. Here's the hit in question.
3: Yeah. On second and nine. Moore steps up, tucks it.
0: All right, so at this point, man, you've committed to sliding.
3: A lot of room, and he took a hit on the back end.
0: And then you can see his arms, how they kind of go out.
3: A lot of room, and he took a hit on the back end.
4: Sure did.
3: That is going to be a major.
0: Now you're looking at number eight. Number eight's the guy to hit it.
3: Flag, Desmond Stevens, and Moore is down. That was every.
0: Now watch this eight guy. Watch this eight dude. He's the one that caused this guy to have, you know, a major head, a fairly major head injury. He was taken out. He was, what's that called again, Dan? Posturing?
1: Yes.
3: Bit of what targeting looks like.
0: And look at this.
3: And you can see Dan Lanning is irate. They just threw another flag with the extracurriculars between the teams.
0: And that's him kind of
1: taunting.
0: Mm-hmm.
1: So, Bubba, you solve this?
0: What's that?
1: Well, you know what solves this?
0: Well, I would kick him out of the school, but I don't. Yeah, what?
1: I mean, they may suspend him a game.
0: They did.
1: Okay, so but what really hurts these guys?
0: Take their NIL.
1: If you take a guy that's making $200,000 a year and you fine him $5,000, or say, listen, you're missing a game and there's only 15 games, so you lose that game's funding.
0: Right. If you break up
1: $7,000,
0: right? If you break up what
1: you get per game,
0: yeah,
1: and you're losing $7,000, then these assholes would stop doing this. It would solve it immediately.
0: And here's the deal: the hit, I get it. It's in the moment. The guy's kind of committed last minute. You've already committed to
1: make it. No, it's a thug hit, man. I don't get it at all.
0: I mean, no, hold on. It's a bam bam play. Yeah, I do agree it was a thug hit. But Dan, I'll give him the benefit of the doubt on the hit. Had he been a gentleman, I'd be like, okay, I'm not a safety or a DB. I don't know. Once you've committed to hitting a guy, you did. It went too far. It was not a good hit. It was you got flagged. You got thrown out of the game. And so that point forward, you don't have to be a dick. You can be humble. You can be caring. You can not be a show off. And it really makes this situation not nearly the situation it became if you're just a gentleman, if you're just cool about it. But this guy's got to thug it up, you know, make all the hand gestures and what have you. And
3: into his slide, and Zariah Fisher.
2: Yeah, he's making about $575,000.
0: For the year?
2: Yeah, for the year.
0: All right, so
1: fine him 10 grand.
0: Well, hold on.
1: $15,000.
0: What is that per game?
1: There's 15 games a year almost with the playoffs.
0: I think they're, but let's say just regular season.
1: Okay.
0: They play 12 games?
2: Yeah, 12.
0: So what's 545 divided by 12? Let me see. I got my little.
2: Was that 40 something?
0: Hey, Alexa.
1: About
0: what's 545,000 divided by 12?
1: About 45,000.
5: 545,000 divided by 12 is 45,416.67.
0: Right. There you go, Dan. So if he was facing a $46,000 fine, you know.
1: And then, because he's missing his game. You don't get paid for that game, asshole.
0: Yeah, exactly. Then you know what? This sort of thing, at least on the showboating extracurricular deal, you know, hits are going to be hits. Some of that you can't control, you know, but it's your attitude there after the hit. If you're not humble, you're not sorrowful, you're not, you know, mindful of that you may have hurt a guy, now that's when we're going to start having a problem.
4: Well, USC Trojan linebacker Desmond Stevens was ejected from yesterday's game after a devastating hit on Oregon's quarterback.
0: Look at that old Los Angeles Cougar over there.
2: Yeah,
0: she's that's a nice. Dan, you're not in the Cougar game, but you appreciate a good Coug, don't you?
1: Great Coug.
4: Pay more.
6: Now, the university is taking action. Our Rob Fugazaki joins us now with more on the reaction to the hit.
0: Ron Fugazaki over here.
6: And what USC is saying today, Rob.
7: That's right. Jory and Liz, it was a very, very tough situation at the Coliseum last night to watch. USC said today that it's suspending star linebacker Desmond Stevens for one game. USC head coach Lincoln Riley also weighing in, calling the play unacceptable. This comes a day after Oregon's quarterback Dante Moore takes a shot to the head as he was sliding, giving himself up in yesterday's game.
3: A lot of room, and he took a hit on the back end.
8: Sure did.
3: That is going to be a major flag.
7: This is the second quarter hit that sent Oregon quarterback Dante Moore to the hospital against USC. Oof. Linebacker Desmond Stevens lowers his shoulder as Moore begins to slide Moore's head.
0: Now, this is where I got a problem with. He starts kind of like making fun of the guy that's what Dan has called posturing when you have that disconnect in that concussion and you get stiff armed and you just do some uncontrollable reflex type stuff with your hands and your arms. One of the most famous ones would have been Tua in a few of his Miami hits where he would be all stiff armed and stuff. Well, that's what this asshole's doing over here. He's making
7: slams
0: fun of
7: him to the turf as flags immediately fly. The quarterback remains down while trainers rush onto the field. Stevens is later seen celebrating with his teammates after being called for targeting and ejected from the game. Moore was placed on a stretcher and taken by ambulance to Los Angeles General County Hospital. Oregon later said Moore had movement in all of his extremities and was undergoing further evaluation after the game. Ducks head coach Dan Lanning called.
0: Do you know how hard it would be, Dan, if you're like a big, lummy offensive lineman, badass? You know how hard it would be not to just try to go over there and whip that guy's ass?
2: Yeah, no kidding.
0: I mean, talk about restraint, because he's over there thugging it up, being a thug, and that's your quarterback. That's your guy,
7: The play, disgusting, saying it left his team very emotional, and now USC is taking action. The school suspending Stevens for one game. Stevens also releasing a statement apologizing for his behavior on and off the field. Now, the statement reads, in part, I want to sincerely apologize for my actions.
0: He didn't write this, by the way. the AD did or something.
7: Yesterday's game, seeing a player injured like that is incredibly serious, and my reaction...
0: You should have done, Dan? If I'm the Derek Brooks of the program, or I'm the athletic director or assistant AD, I load Dante up, and we go to the hospital. And like a man, we come see this guy and we shake this. Well, we apologize face to face like a man.
1: That would be a good coaching lesson.
0: Yeah. Lemmy, will you find me?
1: But I'll tell you what. Take a game salary away from him.
0: And 46,000.
1: And that asshole starts becoming really apologetic and remorseful.
0: Lemmy, do me a favor.
1: That sends a message.
0: Find me the Colorado Buffaloes. They played Northwestern 2 weeks ago at Northwestern's temporary facility. Now, Northwestern has this temporary facility.
2: Their soccer stadium.
0: Yeah, their soccer stadium that they've been using for a year and a half now. Now, their new stadium, I think, opens up like this weekend.
2: Yeah.
0: And it's a $860 million, 36,000-seat facility. It's kind of like what USF is building nowadays. And it's a smaller, Northwestern, probably the one team in the Big Ten that can have a 40,000 seat facility and get away with it. And it's a really, really user-friendly, it's really, really going to be a state-of-the-art facility. But up until next weekend, they've played these games at Northwestern's soccer facility. And there was one of Dion's team, number 35, I think it was. I think he's a linebacker. And as they were getting ready to go out, the TV cameras caught him talking bad
2: about the stadium,
0: how this was an effing library, this is a joke, and all this kind of deal, not being very, very cool. And Dion had that guy show up at the press conference and apologize firsthand. Now, if I was, who's Lincoln Riley?
2: Yeah, USC.
0: Lincoln Riley is the coach for USC. I would have had this guy draped behind me. Now, I don't know if I can play this. Is this unedited?
2: Yeah, it's unedited.
0: Yeah, so I can't. Let me see here.
8: Gotta have it.
9: This place fuck. Shit's out. Football.
2: Yeah, and they lost 41-7.
9: Football.
0: So anyway, that.
9: Football.
0: So let me just. Is this a press conference here? Will you find me the press conference? Yeah. So the guy's talking smack about the facility, not representing the university well. Here's the continuing story from the guy, USC.
7: In moments afterward, was completely inappropriate and inexcusable. The statement goes on to say, I'm deeply sorry to Dante, his family.
0: And you're right, Dan. And you know how much better the community would absorb this if it said, Desmond will be fined one game penalty from his NIL, you know, earnings. You don't have to give particulars on numbers because then people. But well, let me. I think the numbers are fairly public. Are they not?
2: Yes, they are.
0: Yeah,
2: yeah.
1: But after Desmond loses $45,000, he's going to be a good boy next game.
0: Right. The university has sweeply swooped in and fined Desmond one game of his NIL, along with a one game suspension and a one game payment of $46,500. And then, Dan, you take that and donate it to, like, you know, a woman's, you know, some kind of charity in
1: spend it on women's lacrosse.
0: I don't care. Well, no, go and spend it on a charity in, you know, a Los Angeles, you know, based charity, women's shelter, something like that, right? I mean,
1: that would be an idea. Okay, sure. Or towards head injuries, you know, or.
0: Right. Towards, you know, research and development of, you know, better whatever.
7: So my reaction,
0: I mean, you said
7: it's not representative of USC or our program.
0: I
7: hope
0: found
7: he
0: it.
7: Makes a fool.
2: Okay.
7: And
0: no, I mean, I saw it earlier.
7: Dr. Moore was ruled with a
0: concussion. Like Dion brings disrespectful player to news conference or something.
7: He did fly back with his Oregon Ducks team. USC goes on to lose 41-27, suffering the first defeat of the season. And coming up later in sports, we will hear from both head coaches.
0: I've heard enough.
1: It should be part of that. You know what, Bubba? This just tells me that, you know, they're trying to codify NIL and college football and how many times you can transfer and all those things. They should have in that language the ability to fine and take some of that NIL money back.
0: Absolutely.
1: And then when that happens, there's going to be, you know, again, a due process where the person can have an opportunity to appeal and there's a hearing.
0: Sure.
1: But there should absolutely be monetary penalties for guys that are making $400,000 or $500,000 a year playing football in college.
0: Anyway, I absolutely agree. That's one wrinkle that the NIL is definitely missing. If they had that, it would make it even more of a legitimate, you know, thing, the NIL deal. Now it's just free money, act like a thug, act like however you want. But if, you know, that money can be taken away based on behavior, then it legitimizes the money in itself. Let me see if you can find that. I'll come back with it, okay?
2: Okay. All right.
10: Don't be mad at him, dude. Be happy for him. He would be happy for you.
11: Yep, they got it all figured out.
12: Oh, no, I'm happy for him. I'm so happy for him that I would like to beat him with my happiness.
11: Bubba the Love Sponge returns after this.

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0: Let me say, we got a guy on one that potentially might have the same thing that Baker Mayfield has going on, and he wanted to talk to Dan about it. Go ahead. Who's this?
2: Bubba, good morning. Jersey Rich.
0: What's up, Jersey Rich? How are you? You got a question for Dan?
2: Yes, sir. Hi, Dr. Dan. Thank you so much for taking the call.
3: Good morning.
2: I heard what you were saying about. Good morning. I heard what you were saying about this injury. And in April, I was kind of ripping apart a railroad tie staircase in my home outside. Ever since then, I was grabbing big boulders and big pieces of wood, overextending my right hand. Since then, my thumb has been terribly painful. I went and had an X-ray done. It's obvious I do have some osteoarthritis in that hand. I have two trigger fingers, but my thumb has been off the chain. And I hate to be one of those people that's like, oh, what he was describing, I think I have that. But honestly, it's almost right on the money. Anything I do with that thumb, the pain, overextension. Now, I'm supposed to go see physical therapy the way my insurance is now, rather than do an X-ray, then an MRI, then do physical therapy. They ordered me to do physical therapy prior to an MRI. But my question is, they're recommending occupational for the hand rather than just plain old physical therapy, because they say that it's a lot more in-depth in finding out what may be wrong. Is there any validity to that, Dr. Dan?
3: Occupational therapy is what's usually used for hands. So that's okay. Appropriate occupational therapy, but it's inappropriate to work a joint that you don't know what's going on in the joint. And so I would want to get an MRI. Sometimes just an X-ray of the thumb will show that little piece of bone avulsed. But if you also a physical exam will show it, like if you can take your thumb and along that. Okay, so there's two knuckles in the thumb, the one right under the fingernail and then the one further closer to the hand. If that joint, if you take that joint and you put. You're like, are you watching on video?
2: No, I'm not. I'm driving.
3: All right, so this is going to be useless then.
0: To are you talking about taking your thumb and taking it down to your forearm?
3: If you can take your thumb, if you go back and watch this, you look at my hand on the video. If you can take your thumb and you put your other hand on it, you hold your hand, your right hand, if it's your right hand, you hold your right hand like an L, and then you take your index finger on the knuckle near your thumbnail, and you take your other finger on the knuckle closer to your hand, right by the web space. And if you could angle that thing down, and that joint is loose right there, like it should be strong, but if it's loose, it like flops, then you've ruptured that ligament. And so you need to get that checked. And physical therapy will never fix it. It's going to take an operation.
2: Let me ask you a question. On my left hand years ago, I had an operation for a similar injury, and it was called, I think, I could be wrong, a Stenner lesion?
3: Yeah, the Stenner lesion is the piece of bone that avulses during a gamekeeper's thumb when you rupture that tendon. So it pulls off. That's the piece of bone. So that's exactly what it is. That's it. The Stenner lesion is that piece of bone I was talking about earlier that gets ripped off the thumb bone. And it won't reattach because there's soft tissue between that and the bone, so it won't stick again.
2: Yeah. And everything, even from grabbing my steering wheel tight on the inside of my hand, on that pad, on the lower part of the thumb, I almost go through the roof.
3: Yeah, that's exactly what it is, dude. It's exactly what it is. Go see a hand surgeon.
0: Yeah, go see a
3: hand. Go like a Halpern if you're in Tampa Bay.
0: Well, you don't think he's in Tampa Bay.
2: I wanted to see a hand guy instead of the arthritis. Okay, I'll keep you guys posted. I really appreciate it.
0: All right, you're welcome. Thank you. I mean, this guy's got pretty much exactly what Baker's got, right?
3: Yeah.
0: Yeah, sir, go see a hand guy. If you live in Tampa or the area, or you can get to Tampa, a guy named David Halpern. He's the best it ever was. I got two things to play. One, this is kind of a commentary on a person that did a short that kind of lays out what the Colorado Buffalo player did. And then the other one is the actual press conference where Dion, and I think, Dan, I think this is a non-conventional but yet very effective way for a player that's messed up to, for the coach to make him or to make him apologize during a press conference, I think that would certainly be, you know, well received, or would have been more well received on this UFC deal than, you know, an assistant PR AD director writing a "I'm sorry" public announcement for the USC guy. I think if Lincoln Riley would have had him at the press conference after the game, it would certainly bode better. You know,
3: I think Deion is like Ted Lasso. And, and I know it's a weird analogy, but the reason that Ted Lasso is, you know, an enigmatic coach is because he cares about the players being better people.
0: Yeah.
3: And a lot of coaches do that, but a lot of coaches don't give two rats' asses about how the men are growing under their guidance. And although you can criticize, you know, a lot of things about Deion, from his style to his record, the one thing you can't criticize is that he is determined to make his players better humans.
0: One of his expressions are, "Your parents send me a boy, and I'll give him back a man."
3: Right, that's priceless. That's a priceless education.
0: Yeah, that's one of the things that he prides himself on. He doesn't, like, you know, if you're 5 minutes early for the meeting, you're 10 minutes late.
3: Right.
0: Meaning, like, he does, it's as close to, like, Gruden, Lombardi.
3: No, it's more like Dungy.
0: Very much so.
3: It's Dungy.
0: You worked under Tony. Wasn't Tony kind of a gentle giant with regards to his demeanor? He didn't really get, you know, over the top emotional, but he held everybody to a higher decorum.
3: Absolutely. And when you're successful and you have that kind of swagger, and you yourself are living the same example that you're trying to set for your players, then you can get away with being like that. But in contrast to him, you have Todd Bowles, who doesn't have that sort of aura about him.
0: Or who was the other guy? The other African American.
3: Lovie Smith?
0: No, the Raheem
4: Morris.
3: Raheem. Oh, Raheem. See, Raheem Morris had no respect from the kids because he was one of them. He was friends with them all. And you can't be their friend. You can be their mentor, but you can't be their friend. And it's hard to make that distinction, but it's important. And Todd Bowles doesn't have is he doesn't have the respect of the locker room anymore. He's lost the fans, I think, like Lumby pointed out, because of what Tua said and what Evans said, that he has lost the locker room. I don't think the players are going to respond to him, and I don't think that he is the best option for the Bucks to win as many games as possible over the next 14 games. Like I said, it's had an If you think about the end of last year and this year, he's 2-10.
0: Yeah,
3: his current streak is 2-10.
0: I think that's better than LaFleur. Hold on here.
5: Deion Sanders had him come to the mic and apologize. Before Colorado took on Northwestern, one player was recorded trash talking the Wildcat Stadium.
6: This place sucks.
5: It was number 28 Ben Finiseth who was doing the taunting, and after Deion saw the video in his next press conference.
0: So Deion saw the video, and then his next press conference was this one. So the guy set up what that short video set up what the guy said. Here's Deion's press conference.
7: Speak to me, and we had great conversations, and they went on to kick our butts. But I have the utmost respect for that school, that team, what they're doing with the program, and some foolishness came out of it, and we want to correct our wrongs and make it a right now. Come on, big fella. It's one of my favorite guys. He got something to say.
8: Yeah, no, I just want to apologize to you guys, to everyone that's tied in with the university, to everyone at Northwestern, to everyone that supports us, to my teammates, to my coaches. It was childish. It was a stupid thing that I said. It won't happen again, and the way I handled it was horrible, and I promise you guys that it will not happen again, and it will be much more mature moving forward, so I apologize.
7: That's why I love you.
8: I love you. Appreciate you.
0: See, I mean, like...
3: That's,
0: like,
3: that's again, perfect. I just don't understand how he couldn't do... The only guy that he wasn't successful with is Sapp, because he didn't make Sapp a better person.
0: Who?
3: Deion.
0: No, Deion couldn't put up with Sapp's nonsense anymore. He could not. Sapp is, oh my God, speaking of Warren Sapp.
3: He was mad about, you know, your coverage of him.
0: What do you mean?
3: He texted me, wasn't happy about it.
0: What coverage?
3: Oh, just talking about it.
0: Well, I mean, if you weren't in the news, if you weren't in the news, and instead of being in the news, you were in the news for something good. Oh, he found out. Well, then tell him to come on the show. Like, come on the show, bro. You know, like stop being a, you know, stop being a pussy. And come on the show.
3: I think he was most mad that Gene said he had 30 kids. That was, you know, hyperbole.
4: Oh, sorry. Yeah, he has what, 8?
3: I don't know.
0: Here we go. I mean, Sap. When this is the what I'm hearing, I'm not hearing anything positive. I think that you've turned into a shakedown artist. Now, if he would have listened to the whole thing, Dan, he would have heard me say, I absolutely positively think that he was wronged in the Immokalee, or is that the Immokalee? Yeah, the Okeechobee. Remember the Okeechobee?
3: Yeah, the car thing, and then all of a sudden he's just sticking up for the guy and gets harassed.
0: In fact, he probably isn't the speed that I did T-shirts called Whites for Warren. Meaning, like, I actually felt as if these people were really, really violated Warren's rights, and Warren's going to get paid. Like, that's a legitimate lawsuit where they legitimately profiled and took his constitutional rights away, and they legitimately, you know, screwed and arrested him because he was African American. They absolutely did. They absolutely did not apply the law, you know, fairly. They targeted him. They are racist. They are a bunch of racist assholes down there. And they absolutely violated Warren's rights. No way, shape, or form other way.
3: And it organically happened.
0: Yes.
3: Like he was there. They were doing something to someone in front of him.
0: Yes.
3: He was asking reasonable questions.
0: Yes.
3: That's different than going into an area and asking for trouble.
0: Right. He was a bystander on one of his friends getting a ticket. He was safe distance away from the police officer. In the Okeechobee situation, he was asking legitimate questions. He was a gentleman. He didn't pose a risk, didn't impede an investigation or thwart anybody, any cops moving around and doing the investigation. You know, he's a very big man and he's very intimidating, but he was not intimidating. He was not in any way, shape, or form disrespectful or rude. And they handcuffed him for basically being black. And he will get paid as he should for the Okeechobee situation. Now, him now going and trying to dox all these clerks and going to these various municipalities on offense, meaning like Dan said, the Okeechobee situation was him as a bystander and the situation happened in front of him.
3: Right.
0: He didn't make the situation.
3: No, and his involvement wasn't unreasonable.
0: No,
3: he
0: not
3: wasn't
0: at all.
3: Being unreasonable.
0: No, he's 100. The way I score it, the Okeechobee deal is SAP 100, Okeechobee 0 with regards to who's in the right and who's negligent. I mean, SAP did nothing wrong. I hope he gets a big fat check from Okeechobee because they bona fidely, you know, violated his rights, and he's brilliant in knowing what his rights are. He is. He's a very smart man. I just don't like that he goes into these municipalities now looking for problems. And he went into the city of Tampa's office looking for some paperwork on a road closure. Now, it's my understanding he doesn't even live here. He lives on the other coast or in Orlando. He doesn't live in Tampa. Why would you? Now, anybody can walk into the city's clerk's office and ask for these public records. Yes, you can. But, you know, Sap, I think that you're looking for these gotcha type moments. And listen, I have a complete open call in, and I will not. I'll let you spew your side of the deal. Will not interrupt you. You can't interrupt Sap. Sap is uninterruptible.
3: It's like trying to interview, you know,
0: you.
3: Howard Stern.
0: No, I'm just saying, like, Sap's going to get his in, so I'm just going to say, Sap, what do I got wrong, bud? Give it to me. And just let him spew it. Here is the latest. This came up on my news feed today.
9: Tonight, questions about First Amendment freedoms after former Bucks player Warren Sapp filed a federal lawsuit against the city.
0: How would Warren get our, unless he, you know, follows us or gets our shorts feed or whatever.
3: I think he's following or someone sending.
0: Yeah.
9: Tampa, the NFL Hall of Famer claims city officials violated his rights But when does removing someone from a public building become a First Amendment violation? 10 Tampa Bay News reporter Alyssa Clausell breaks down the case and the law for us tonight. Alyssa?
10: Hey there. Well, there's a question.
0: I wonder if they used a lawyer expert here, and they should have used Jay. I mean, who's got the highest profile First Amendment case in the history of this city?
3: Probably Jay.
0: Jay?
10: Of if there's a line between maintaining order at a public meeting and violating someone's First Amendment rights. Sapp and his lawyer believe wherever that line lies, it was crossed last week at Tampa City Hall.
11: You're being trespassed from city.
12: Fill it out, and is this under threat of arrest?
13: New video posted by Warren Sapp on Instagram shows...
0: And here's the deal, Sapp. Everybody who likes you, everybody who's pulling for you, everybody that was that's a fan of your work and what you did for the Buccaneers and a Super Bowl champion and just, you know, a great player, it all gets... And then, you know, you being, you know, wrongfully detained in Okeechobee, we're all pulling for you on that, bud. Like, nobody's pulling... But when you do this stuff, it's just not a good look. It's not a good look, my friend. Stop. Just stop doing this, okay?
13: The moments that are now the subject of a federal lawsuit against the city of Tampa.
0: Dan, you know what? Reach out to him and ask if maybe tomorrow he'd like to come on the show, on the air, now that this is there's a federal lawsuit that's been dropped. All the news media covered it. We'd love to have him on the air and to completely, like, give him his platform however many minutes he needs without us interrupting him to correct what he feels we're wrong about. If you while you and Jay are here, meaning like, you know, on a day that you and Jay are here to help champion him, mm-hmm. or, you know, however. So reach out to him if you can. I mean, okay. you scored us Derry Brooks. Great score on that, by the way.
3: Thank you.
0: That was a great one. Thank you.
14: They escalated the situation by trying to literally throw him out of the room for no reason whatsoever, and we think it's wrong, and we look forward to a judge making a decision in the case.
13: Sapp's lawyer, Anthony Sabatini, says Sapp was in City Hall to receive copies of documents related to a road closure. And
0: I mean, come on. Related to a road closure.
4: Yeah, that's really important.
0: Yeah, I mean, maybe it is. Maybe it is, and he has every right to ask for that, but I mean, come on. You don't even live here, Sapp.
13: Had plans on speaking inside of council chambers.
15: If you don't leave, I'm going to ask the police to escort you out. That's the chair of the city council.
16: I'm refusing your request. That's an ask.
13: Council Chair Alan Clendenin had temporarily.
0: And I think the way it went down, you guys can correct me, is they were in the middle of a council meeting when Sapp was raising this situation in an office that's adjacent to the chambers. And I guess it was getting a little bit loud and disruptive in the clerk office, which is, you know, adjacent or only one door away from where these council members are having a meeting. And it was getting to be a little distractive. So the head of the council, which is the gentleman we just saw, walked into this area, this office area that's adjacent to the chambers, and asked him to be quiet. Or to better yet, leave, because he's disrupting the chamber meeting, and Sapp tells him no.
13: If council chambers,
15: if you don't leave, I'm going to ask the police to escort you out. That's the chair of the city council.
16: I'm refusing your request. That's an ask.
13: Council Chair Alan Clendenin had temporarily paused the meeting to address that issue.
17: I am ruling the folks that are in our offices that are being disruptive to city council procedures out of order.
13: Court documents call the ordeal a violation of Sapp's First Amendment rights, though legal experts say that will be up to a judge's interpretation.
18: Well, if he was removed because he said something unpopular, that's one thing. If he was removed because he made some sort of a disturbance that was distracting or otherwise disruptive to the meeting, that's not a traditional First Amendment issue.
13: Stetson Professor of Law Louis Varelli says the complaint doesn't provide much detail about what Sapp said or did that led to his removal.
18: For a complaint like this to not have more detail about the speech...
0: You know, so at that point, the lack of detail, in my opinion, would be one because Sapp doesn't have a lot of detail. He was being loud and he was asked to leave. It might be the extent of it. And there's not a lot of detail thereafter. Now, here's where we could have Sapp on the air and he could help Dan fill us in. Like, you know, we would use this particular sound clip by saying there's not a lot of detail. So, Sapp, give us the detail that we're missing. Right? You know, he certainly would be able to.
3: Yes, because I don't understand what the problem is.
0: Me either.
18: For a complaint like this to not have more detail about the speech that allegedly was the cause for the adverse government reaction.
10: We have reached out.
0: I mean, so it even
3: did
0: looks
3: he talk
0: like,
3: in front of them first and no, then get kicked out?
0: No, no. He was just being just
3: loud in an office next to the meeting.
0: Yeah. Hold on. This is how I interpret this, Dan. I could be wrong. But he was being disruptive in a lobby that's adjacent to where the chambers are, and they could hear them in they could hear him in chambers, so they asked him to leave. That's kind of, I think, the long and the short of it. I think it's pretty much that simple.
3: Do they yell at Delta when there's a plane that flies over?
0: I don't know.
3: Or the ambulance comes by?
0: I think, though, that they're...
3: I mean, come on, that's...
0: I mean, I think, but Dan, there's one thing about a plane flying overhead or an ambulance driving by, and there's another thing that when, you know, like, for instance, let's just use Macho Man's area, okay?
3: Mm-hmm.
0: If there were two people in Macho Man's area arguing right now,
3: mm-hmm.
0: and we're on the air, and it's this, you know, the council meeting, the council having a meeting is as important as us being on the air. They're getting

0: regards to your complaint, can you call in and set us straight on the information that potentially we are is not contained in said complaint or that we're not familiar with?
1: I sent you. Did you see the Instagram video? His?
0: No.
1: I sent it to you.
0: Okay. This is from Warren?
1: Yeah.
0: Okay.
1: So this is what...
0: And let me... We need Gary Cantrell to certainly make this a short.
1: Yeah.
0: Because Warren's paying attention. Is he not?
1: Yeah. And that's, yeah. And that's the councilman that does not like us. Right there, that guy.
2: Are you done with your business here?
3: No.
2: Then what else did you need here?
3: I don't need to explain my business in a public office to you. What's your name and badge number, good sir?
2: This is a public office right here.
3: That's authorized personnel right there. I was led in here.
2: Right.
3: And I got my information and I was highlighting some things. I am not done.
2: Okay.
3: I am not done.
2: Okay.
3: And I've lowered my voice, so be done. Be done.
0: Shh. I mean, Dan, he just knows the right buttons to push.
4: He's a smart guy. He knows exactly what to do. I just texted him. Said, want to come on the radio to discuss your lawsuit in the event?
0: Is that a middle finger?
1: Yeah.
0: All right.
3: I don't care about what you talk about, man.
2: Okay, I'm warning you to leave, and if you don't leave, I'm gonna ask the police to escort you out.
5: That's the chair of the city council.
3: I'm refusing your request. That's an ask.
2: Okay.
3: You'll be all right. You'll be all right.
2: Okay, sir.
3: No, you've already asked me to lower my voice. I lowered my voice. I don't care what he's talking about.
2: Chairman of city council has ordered you to leave.
0: I do think, Dan, that you have the right to be in a clerk's office, in a public office. I think you have every right to be there. But when they finally if they do ask you to leave, you have to leave. If you've given them some type of probable cause or some type of behavior or caused a scene, I think at that point it's their right to ask you to leave. You have every right to access the area. You have every right to ask for public records. But I think if you're being disruptive or loud or for what, just as much of a right that you have to be there, they have the right to ask you to leave.
4: But here's the twist.
0: That's my opinion. I'm not a lawyer. You are.
4: But if he's asking for something and they're not giving it to him, despite the duty for them to have it there and be able to present it, you know, when you go into a certain offices, they have to present certain material, and it's different for every office. But some have guides or manuals of how they're supposed to interact with
0: SOP, standard operating procedures.
4: Yeah, those things. And some of them are required. In some cities, it's required for them to be printed and available at these offices.
1: Well,
4: and when they don't, and he's protesting, he doth protest a little loud. But they've already made a mistake by not producing the material that he's asked for.
1: He said, I have the papers where I came for. I was highlighting stuff. That's what he said. He said he was highlighting the paperwork that they gave him.
0: AVS Faithful. Let me morning, fellas. You guys have a great show. I'm a truck driver. Just started listening a few weeks ago.
1: Nice.
0: I'm hooked. Thank you, man. We need more of that. Continue to grow. Appreciate you, my friend. Thank you so much. Share, make sure you follow us. Give us a thumbs up and share with your friends as well. That's how we grow.
2: You have to leave, sir.
3: What crime have I committed?
2: You have to leave, sir.
3: What crime? I'm in a public place.
2: You have to.
3: I have to commit a crime to be.
0: And Dan, here's the deal. I don't think you have to commit a crime to be trespassed or to ask to leave. I think that is, on a case by case basis. And if they don't like you in there and you're being disruptive according to them, I don't think you have to necessarily have committed a crime for them to ask you to leave. It's a public place.
4: There's a distinction between disruptive and criminal.
0: I understand. But as public as a place as it is, he has every right to be there. But I think they have just as much right to ask you to leave.
4: But if your disruption is a result of them confronting you for being there, then that's a different story, too.
0: I don't think you can necessarily frame that under the First Amendment. Meaning,
4: if you're there and you're allowed to be there, and then they come out of nowhere and try to kick you out because they don't like the questions you're asking, and then you get loud, they can't throw it like, oh,
0: we're
4: now
0: not seeing the first part of this video.
4: Right. So it's incomplete.
0: We're only seeing where the physical confrontation happens between him and the city council. We're not seeing what led them to being disruptive, correct? We're not seeing what Sapp did to, at this point, potentially interrupt their meeting.
1: And he did say that he did lower his voice, so that means that they did tell him to quiet down a little bit.
4: Right.
3: Trespass. You know what? Let me call the assistant chief.
2: You have to leave, sir.
3: Let me call my assistant chief. Let me call the assistant chief, because you asked me to lower my voice, and I have.
2: And then he came out here and asked me to leave.

0: He did ask me to lower my voice, and I did.
1: And again, don't forget, Sapp is here because he wanted some paperwork on a road closure. Okay. All right.
2: Which he has the right to ask for.
1: Yeah, he does. He does.
0: Ask yourself. You'll be all right.
3: The chairman asked you to leave. Okay.
0: Keep your voice
3: down.
0: No,
3: you're not going to tell me. Shh.
0: Keep your voice down. You got that? You got that? There he is.
2: And so on video, Sapp is smart. But again, you know, this isn't my genre of law, and there's some fine lines between being disruptive and being criminally trespassed.
0: You know what an ask is? I can politely decline an ask. I haven't committed a crime.
1: No, you said. Here's the deal. I think Sapp is misconstruing. If you're in your home or something that you own, they cannot ask you to leave. You can tell them to go pack sand. Now, if you're in their play box, or if you're in their sandbox, and you're in their backyard.
2: His point is it's the public sandbox.
1: Well, it is, Dan, until it's not. It is until it's not. It is until it's not. It's a public arena until you're disruptive, and you've given the workers, they're uncomfortable, you've gotten loud and belligerent, and they have asked you now to leave. Now, if you're a perfect 100% perfect gentleman, you're not causing a problem, you're not causing a scene, you're not raising your voice, and you've not disrupted the meeting that's at one door over, then I think that, you know, Sapp potentially might have a little bit more, you know, room, leg to stand on. We don't know what event happened for him to be considered disruptive, right? We don't know that. We know the after effect. We know after he'd already been disruptive and been loud, that's where this video picks up when the guy from the chambers walks in and says for him to leave, please.
0: You said ass.
1: It looks like he's calling the assistant chief of what I'm believed to be the Tampa PD.
0: You said ass. Under what authority in a public place? Under what authority?
3: Under his authority.
0: I need to break a law to be trespassed in a public place.
1: No, you don't. You don't have to break a law to be trespassed in a public place.
2: Are you sure about that?
1: Yes. I'm positive of that. If you cause anybody to be uncomfortable or any worker there feels uncomfortable or threatened by your presence, they can ask you to leave and trespass you if you don't. And when we have your brother on, he'll probably validate what I'm saying. You just can't walk into the lobby of the county clerk's office or the police department or the board of elections or anything like that, the circuit court, and be disruptive. And if you are disruptive, I think they can ask you to leave. Now, people are saying I'm wrong.
2: Yeah. A lot of people saying that.
1: People are saying I'm wrong.
4: It says you do not have to break a law to be trespassed from a property, whether it's private or public.
1: Can everybody want to S my D right now? Everybody, including you, Dan.
2: I told you, I'm not sure that where the line is crossed.
1: Jesus
2: I agree
1: Christ.
2: With you, Bubba.
1: Read it again, Lummy. You guys would think that I would know. Everybody just wants to go against me. Go ahead and read it again.
4: It says, you do not have to break a law to be trespassed from a property, whether it is private or public, if you enter without permission or after being told not to enter.
1: You done, Dan, sucking their D's?
2: Exactly. Wait. But Bubba, you didn't understand the last half of what he said. If you were entered without permission or told not to enter.
1: That's not what he just said.
2: Read it again, Lummy.
4: If you enter without permission or after being told not to enter.
2: Okay, nothing about being asked to leave.
1: No, read the first part of it.
4: You do not have to break a law to be trespassed from a property.
1: Period.
2: If.
1: No, didn't say
2: read
1: if.
2: The rest of the sentence.
4: Whether it is private or public.
1: Yeah, whether you do not have to break a law upon to be trespassed, whether it's private or public.
2: Then finish the sentence.
4: If you enter,
1: hold on,
4: and then trespassing is defined as entering or remaining on another person's property without permission.
2: So, Bubba, you can't. You got to read the whole definition. And what it's saying is, you can't be trespassed.
1: If you go into the clerk's office and you're raising your voice to the point where they've asked you to lower your voice, you now are at this point making the girls and everybody there uncomfortable. You're a 6'1", 300-pound former world-class athlete, it is intimidating just your presence in itself. If the people are, and you're being loud, which he obviously was because they've asked him to lower his voice, and you make the people there uncomfortable, they have the right to ask you to leave.
4: On public property, you can be trespassed without breaking any other law as long as you enter or remain on property without permission or after being told not to enter.
2: So, again, you're on the property without permission or being told not to enter. None of those things happened to him. So without him breaking the law.
1: He didn't walk into that thing with permission.
2: He did. It's a public area. There's an understanding of permission.
1: I'm not arguing with you. Okay. Because you're wrong.
2: Okay.
1: But you won't ever just.
2: I'm just trying to read it again.
1: Word for word. The whole thing. Jesus Christ.
4: You do not have to break a law to be trespassed from a property.
1: Read it again.
4: You do not have to break a law to be trespassed from a property.
2: If.
1: No, it doesn't say if. The next word is whether. It's not if.
2: Okay, what's the word after that?
1: Pay attention. Read it again from the top.
4: You do not have to break a law to be trespassed from a property, whether it is private or public, if you enter without permission or after being told not to enter.
1: It doesn't matter if you have permission or you're told. Once you're in there, Dan, if you're disruptive, they have the right to ask you to leave. It doesn't matter whether if you have permission or not. If you are in that area and you are disruptive, they have the right to ask you to leave. If you don't leave, their next level is to potentially trespass
4: you. Jay says, Bubba is correct about being inside of a building. The roads are a little bit different in the public space like a park. So Bubba is correct, according to Jay.
2: Okay, Bubba. Bubba one.
1: No,
2: zero.
1: No,
2: I'm not arguing with you. You are arguing with me.
1: Bubba, very much. By the way, you wanted to put the word if where the actual word was whether.
2: Okay, it's comma, whether, then comma, and then if.
1: No, it's not whether.
4: Whether it is private or public.
1: Thank you. If is the next sentence.
2: It's all part of the full statute.
1: Jay, call in.
4: Hey, give me Gillicuddy $20.
1: Just have Jay call in on the phone so I can somehow make some. But
2: what I did learn in law school is how to read a full sentence. And if you read the full sentence.
1: You know what I've learned, Dan? I've been part of these situations in real life more so than you are.
2: I've actually been on trial
1: for a First Amendment violation.
2: Right.
1: I've actually been on trial.
2: But not for a trespassing issue like this. So it's interesting. It's interesting how they're talking about. I'm calmly discussing it, Bubba. I'm not calling you names. I'm saying it's a complex situation.
1: No, but the minute me and Dan start chatting, you're wrong, Bubba.
2: You're wrong, Bubba.
1: I'm not wrong. And I'll take a loss anytime I can. But when I specifically know this particular subsect of law, I wouldn't say I'm an expert at it, but I've been on trial for these very same things. I'm very familiar with your First Amendment rights, just like you can't scream fire in a movie theater.
2: Right.
1: You can't be disruptive in a public place.
2: I agree.
1: You cannot be to the point where they've asked you to lower your voice.
2: I totally understand.
1: The women at the facility, they somehow sent. Well, they're hearing the disruption inside the chambers. So they have probable cause now to walk out to see. They don't know that it's Warren Sapp out there. They don't. There's not a window. It's a solid door that separates the chambers and the lobby area. They don't know that it's Warren Sapp. They just know there's a disruption out there. They walk out there, tell him to lower his voice. He gets smart ass and cutes and tries to do the standard Sapp stuff, and that's turning around going, shh, shh.
2: No, all that I agree with 100%, Bubba.
1: So he does that. They've asked him to leave already. He's been disruptive. That's why they're out there. He has no First Amendment right to continue to be in a public lobby when the workers, and by the way, they have more rights there than you do. They work there. This is their place of employment. And when they've asked you to leave because you've been disruptive and asked you to lower your voice, and then the head of the city council comes out and asks you to leave and lower your voice, you gotta leave. You got to. It's not your right to be there after you've made a scene and been asked to leave. You have every right to be there until they ask you to leave. It's the same premise of when a police officer tells you to exit the vehicle and you don't. Right? When they ask you to step out, it's a lawful order.
2: I quietly step out.
1: When they ask you to leave their public waiting room area because you've been disruptive, when they ask you to leave, it's not your First Amendment right to continue to stay there. No, it's people are confusing the issue here.
0: What law have I broken? It says right there, 974. 974.
3: You have been ordered by the City Council. No, he came out and said, get out.
0: He didn't have that authority.
3: He does.
0: He don't have that authority. No, he doesn't.
3: You're interfering with City Council meeting.
1: And by the way, I think the head of the City Council has the authority to ask you to leave. I think he does.
4: You think?
0: No, I'm not. You're talking.
3: Yes, you are.
0: You're talking. Hey, Eric, could you give me a call, please? Because your badge number guy, what's your name?
3: Barbosa.
0: 974 is in here telling me about a request to leave City Hall. Request to leave City Hall. There you go. There you can move it. There you go.
3: Respect the place if you're going to sit in it. Yeah.
2: And there's an argument that, you know, even if there is some sort of mechanism that Sapp's trying to use, he's probably not doing it correctly.
1: No, not flipping the guy off.
2: No.
1: It's
2: hard to be sympathetic.
1: Right. And even if there was, if he was a smidgen in the right, he's being a complete asshole. A complete asshole.
2: Which, again, supports your philosophy that guy's hit may have been dirty, may not have been dirty, but his actions around the hit makes him more of an asshole.
1: Yeah, same with Sapp. Sapp has every right to be there until you're disruptive and you've made the employees uncomfortable and they've asked you to leave. At that point, you have to leave. You got to leave. It's no longer a public place that's open for all. It is a public place open for all until you've give them reason to throw you out.
2: And once they ask you to leave,
1: and this is exactly what Sapp is looking for. You're right, Chat. This is exactly what he's looking for. Let's not forget, this all comes on the heels of what? A federal lawsuit now.
4: Yes.
1: Violating his First Amendment. Good luck. Your First Amendment right is being on to peacefully protest. Keyword, peacefully. You can be on any street corner anywhere in America and say about anything you want as long as it's peaceful.
2: But this is kind of like reverse entrapment where, you know, people are trying to entrap law enforcement into making mistakes so they can sue them on a civil rights deal.
1: Yeah.
3: You have to leave. You're being trespassed from city.
0: Fill it out. And is this under threat of arrest?
3: You're being trespassed.
0: Is this under threat of arrest?
3: If you do not get up and leave, you will be arrested.
0: Like it.
1: All right, so it'd be interesting to, we only see the confrontation with the city council member and looks like to be some plainclothes police officers. We don't see what Sapp's behavior was prior to this engagement where he was being disruptive and to the point where they asked him to lower his voice and to the point where the city council had to interrupt their meeting by saying there's something that's happening in the next office over that's causing us to to interrupt our meeting. And we don't see any of that now, do we?
4: No, of course not.
1: We don't see any of that. No.
5: If you love that segment, then check out BubbaArmyHQ.com and do a deep dive on past shows. Wow. The Bubba the Love Sponge show will be right back.

0: playing yesterday. Here's what were happening in the stands. How do people think that you can get into a fight at the in the stands and that's ever going to work out for you? I mean, like, you're never on common ground. One guy's higher than the other guy, you know, because and especially at the, I think this is where the same, this is the what the super, the Caesars at, what is it, the Superdome?
1: Benz. Yeah,
0: the
1: Superdome.
0: No, I think it's the Caesars.
1: Is it Caesars?
0: Yeah,
1: now?
0: I think it's Caesars sponsors it. And man, the upper deck is really, really steep. I mean, that is very steep. And how you think you could fight a guy that's up a row on you? As you can see, the fight is right there. I mean, they're just going to haul you away and go to jail, right? I mean, I'm thinking.
1: Yeah.
0: I'm thinking. The NFL, man, they need to worry about consistency in their NFL officiating crews. I've never seen any more. I think we're going on now the fourth, fifth week. Every week there's been some just blown call. There were a bunch of blown calls on the Vikings-Bucks game yesterday. And did you see that? It was the guy from the 49ers that is named like Juice. And he does like a little sipping deal, he's sipping juice after he makes a touchdown. And he's been doing it now for like 2 years. Like, he's done it two other seasons where he takes, you know, he's tipping up some juice. Or, I mean, does it really matter what the hell he's tipping up? It's make believe. You're using your fingers. It's not like you go get, you know, you're going to get a bottle of alcohol or a beer from somebody in the stands. You literally are make believing whatever you're potentially drinking.
1: Yeah, chugging, chugging. Yeah.
0: It's like Wonder Woman in her invisible plane. There was no plane.
1: Yeah.
0: Okay. So Wonder Woman could never get in trouble for having the wrong plane because it was invisible. Just make believe. Well, the NFL fined the Ferguson guy. Is he a wide receiver, a tight end?
1: Yeah, a tight end.
0: And
1: a fullback.
0: And they fined him for the simulation of chugging a beer.
1: Yeah, $15,000.
0: Now, this is him scoring a touchdown and him doing like a chug type deal. Now watch. That's it. That's all it was.
2: We don't know that's a beer. I don't see the invisible beer sign. Do you see the invisible Gatorade sign?
0: That's
2: or the invisible Evian water sign?
0: It's exactly my argument.
2: Right,
0: you can
2: I agree
0: chug.
2: With you.
0: And there's,
2: whatever you want.
0: Water, Gatorade, iced tea.
2: Lemonade,
0: Pepsi,
2: sweet tea.
0: Coke, Mountain Dew.
2: Exactly.
0: Like, this is ridiculous.
1: Well, this is the Cowboys guy. This isn't the 49ers guy.
0: No, I already saw it. We played the 49ers guy last week when you were on vacation.
1: Yeah.
0: Yeah, we played that. That was absurd. This is even more absurd. It's even like 10 seconds. The other one was 15 seconds, and he did like a kind of deal. Man, the NFL's so... I don't know if this is woke or weird or what, but you're going to fine this guy $15,000 for the another round. Cowboys tight end Jake Ferguson was fined $13,611 for what the NFL said was imitation of shotgunning a beer. Sunday versus Washington constituted an offensive demonstration and could reasonably be construed as being poor taste. Because you are doing a simulation of drinking something, when at the end of the day you're not even near a beer sign, you don't have a beer in your hand, you don't have anything other than I think the football. You got the football because you scored a touchdown, and you got your teammate, and you guys do a little 3 second, I don't know, maybe your drinking simulation, like drinking anything liquid. That's embarrassing. That for all the problems the NFL has, quite frankly, that's embarrassing. And I hope, you know, we had Derek Brooks on, and he's part of the appeals process. People don't realize he's an appeal official for the NFL and has been for a while. So when the NFL comes up with fines or something like that, the CBA and the NFL go to these appeal these appeal officers, and Derrick Brooks is one of them. I don't know how many there are, but Derrick Brooks has been doing it for quite a while. So Derrick Brooks, when a person appeals, you know, some type of ruling that comes down from the league, Derrick Brooks is one of those appellate officers. And I know Derrick Brooks would be like, man, this is nothing.
2: Yeah, I hope he sides with Ferguson on this.
0: I do too.
2: It's, you know, I don't know how drinking an imaginary drink that's invisible is offensive, and yet people may find male cheerleaders offensive.
3: Well, but they're not finding anyone for that.
1: I saw so many Bud Light commercials yesterday during the Bucks game. I mean, what's the difference?
2: Exactly, they promote beer throughout the game,
0: excessively. Throughout the game, not only for the people in attendance, but I mean, every, I would say probably 30 to 40% of the advertising spent, you know, with the league is beer related. Take beer advertising out, much like they did, you know, remember when in the 80s when they came up with tobacco, you know, God, before that Marlboro was in F1 and soccer and Indy and NASCAR. I mean, Marlboro and the Philip Morris Company, you know, when they took tobacco cannot be advertised now during major sporting events, you know, what's next? Alcohol? And you're fining your players for simulating drink, just drinking.
1: I sent you another one.
0: Not drinking alcohol, drinking.
1: They fined another guy, too, for doing the same thing, a guard, offensive guard.
0: I think the only thing you can really do now is maybe act like you're reading a Bible, or maybe put on some lipstick and act like you're trans. Oh, they wouldn't have a problem with that now, would they?
2: If someone just like fake rolled dice, you know what I mean?
3: That's gambling.
0: Oh, that's gambling. God forbid that you did the two Yosemite Sam six shooters.
2: Oh, God, you can't do that.
0: No, I know that. That's what I'm saying. You want to get thrown out of the league? Do the, like, you know, twirl the guns and then go and put them back in your holster? Man, you get thrown out of the league.
4: Jones.
0: So this is this guy right here? Let me.
1: No, he gives it to the lineman.
4: Tyler Warren sneaks through the back of the end zone.
0: So he just uses the football as if it was like a pit, you know, like just a drink. Watch. Yeah. So he throws the football to the guard.
4: Tyler Warren.
0: And he just
4: sneaks through the back of the end zone. And it's sensational.
0: And they find him too.
1: Yeah, 9,000.
0: Man, what is happening to this league? What in the hell?
1: Joke.
0: Dan, we got something for you, my friend. You know, as accident prone as you are, you're probably the youngest. you're probably the youngest, most in shape, physical specimen of a person that gets in the most type of mishaps of anybody that I know. I mean, like, you know, Dan is just he's, you know what? He's Dangerous Dan, and this technology actually has been around for about, you know, 5 to 10 years, and the MotoGP and the dirt flat tracker motorcycle guys, and then, you know, the what sanctioning series, Dan, does the motorcycle cafe, you know, like the road course? Is that the MotoGP? I don't know what the hell it
2: is. Well, MotoGP is one of the race series.
0: Yeah.
2: I don't know if that's the sanctioning body.
0: Or those guys have leather suits on, and they'll sometimes skid across the pavement, and like it looks like
2: their knees are dragging, their elbows are dragging as they're making the turns. They go so low.
0: Sometimes even their handlebars will, I mean, they'll be so low. Well, this technology started with them about 5 to 7 years ago, and it's a suit within their leather, you know, driving suits. They have these, what we're going to watch here, and it's hooked up to like a gyro where any disruption causes this suit or their motorcycle suits or racing suits to turn into a cocoon to shell them from getting hurt. Lummy, you might be able to find a couple, maybe some footage of motorcycle guys in their inflatable suits, but now they're making it to the public where like grandma or Dan or anybody that's susceptible to injuries can wear these suits. And here's an example of these inflatable suits.
5: This vest can save lives. It's an airbag made for the elderly. If it senses a fall, it inflates in milliseconds.
0: Dan, that's exactly what you need.
5: Creating a cushion around the hips, back, and head before you even hit the ground. 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Save lives.
0: And this first started.
2: That would have helped you in your fall too.
5: It's an air.
0: Oh yeah, it would have. Except I'd probably blow right through the padding and like you know.
5: Bag made for the.
0: You'd have to get one for somebody between $295 and $300.
5: Elderly, if it senses a fall.
0: Like first of all, let me tell you this. You don't see one fat guy in there, do you?
2: No, well,
0: they're
2: of course
0: all
2: not.
0: In shape. Dan's watch.
5: This vest can save lives.
2: Here's what I also don't see: you fall on your face. What happens?
5: It's an airbag made for the
0: true
5: elderly. If it senses a fall, it inflates in milliseconds.
0: It's all back and side stuff.
2: Yeah,
5: creating a cushion around the hips, back, and head before you even hit the ground.
2: Just don't fall.
5: It's
2: forward.
5: Lightweight, rechargeable, and designed for everyday use.
0: Did you find a motorcycle one for me?
1: Well, I'm trying to find, because there's a couple that look like they're AI, so I'm trying to find.
0: Yeah, they probably are. So, Bill Gates, he did an interview, and he says that AI could kill 1 billion people. Now, how is that? How does he go on to explain it? Does he go on to explain it?
1: Well, he kind of.
0: And this guy is a guy we probably should listen to because he knows about all this kind of stuff.
1: Yeah, but
0: right?
1: he also has screwed us in the past. I mean, he wants more regulations. That's what he's looking for.
0: More regulations within AI?
1: Yeah.
0: I'm not necessarily against that. I think AI is such a runaway train that I think that you can't even fix AI at this point. I think AI is so smart that as soon as you try to fix it, It'll warn sap you and completely be an asshole and go on its own. It'll do its own thing.
2: Well, Bubba, that's interesting you say that, because when you have that trigger in an AI entity that if you don't do this, you're done, then they start doing everything they can to stay alive.
0: Really?
2: Yep.
0: And I heard AI will talk to another AI and turn itself back on. If
2: yes.
0: you turned it off. Now, I don't know that anybody that even has one of those type of AI mechanisms. Like, we all probably just have an app. And I think at the end of the day, you could probably delete the app off of your phone. But are you saying that if you got, certain types of AI would reinstall themselves and then start learning from what you're doing and you don't even know that they're doing it?
2: Well, here's the thing. Back in the day, before there was Bitcoin, it seemed impossible to have something called a distributive registry. And that the reason that Bitcoin was so attractive at the very beginning is with a distributed registry, the evidence, the software, the information is distributed throughout all the computers in the world all at the same time. And so that way no one can make a single move on Bitcoin without the rest of the community seeing it and understanding it and documenting it. So when AI gets to the point where it can hide sort of in all of the computers at once, then you just can't flip a switch and turn it off. And I think that's what the fear is with AI, is that when it gets to the point that it can't be shut down, and it's not, and there's, Bubba, there's 15 different kinds of AI. There's probably 100 different kinds of AI. You hear about 4 or 5 kinds, like ChatGPT and Claude and X and all these guys. But these AIs are only as good as what's been put into them, and then only as safe as how they've been restricted. And so all it takes is, just like it took one asshole in China to make a mistake and COVID happened and millions of people around the world died.
0: You think that's where the path we're on with AI?
2: One asshole is going to make a mistake and AI is going to get let loose like a bad virus. Now, yes. The counter argument, though, is that the people that are pounding their chests the most for regulation amongst AI is trying to protect their own interests, because the big guys are going to write the rules. ChatGPT, Claude, all those, the companies that you hear about, that you know about, are going to be the ones writing the rules, and they're going to write the rules to help them and screw the little guy. But the other argument is, if we constrict ourselves too much in America, then China or other countries are going to, exceed us.
0: So it's like we got to stay up on AI for in fear of the, our so somewhat enemies could be, as getting really, really, really, really, really, really, really leaning into it. We're leaning out of it because we're afraid, which will give us a distinct disadvantage once their AI becomes super AI and we've tried to tone ours down a little bit.
2: Yes. Sure. And the problem is that people don't understand, 20 years ago, yes, you could have probably flipped AI off with a switch. But 20 years from now, you won't be able to switch it off with a switch.
0: Yeah.
1: Oh, boy.
0: I need to take it off my phone immediately. I feel like it's already looking at me.
2: But it's, you know, AI could be wonderful up to a point. It's going to replace a lot of workers up to a point.
0: But where does AI go from wonderful to being deadly? Like what?
2: When AI decides to override the master, and so when it decides that the master is the problem, that the creator is the problem, that we are the problem, and so it's going to be interesting to see how this plays out over time, because AI is going to become so ingrained in all of the computers throughout the world.
0: Are we just
2: all at the
0: literally on the appetizer of AI right now? Like we literally like on the
2: this is like you know, hello, I am Danny. It's that primitive right now.
0: Right, compared to where it's going to be.
2: Yeah,
0: meaning like this is like this is like dial up service right now compared to. compared to like 1G or 1K, you know,
2: K-Bod.
0: Yeah. You know, right? I mean, this is AOL. You got mail when the rest of the world's, you know, have Starlink, you know, uploading capabilities. And so AI in the overall, you know, lifespan of where AI will end up, we're in the AOL chat room stages right now.
2: Mm-hmm.
0: And where is it headed? Phew. When we return, we're going to break down what Bill said. Bill Gates says it's going to kill 1 billion people, AI. We'll do that next.
6: He's not part of the solution. He's part of the problem. It's Buck.

0: Beach.
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1: I was sent something. Thought I'd read it out here before we go to the Bill Gates deal. And that is asking somebody to leave a public office for genuinely being loud, disruptive, or using disruptive hand gestures is genuinely not a First Amendment violation. The government can set reasonable rules for how and when speech happens in public buildings and or waiting spaces. Being disruptive, officials have the duty to keep public offices running safely and efficiently. Being loud, aggressive, using disruptive hand gestures, or chaotic to the point that it stops regular business or disrupts others crosses the line from protected speech into illegal disruption.
3: So based on that definition, he was illegally disrupting the meeting by being loud, and they had the right to.
1: And then once they asked him to leave, he then used
3: obscene gestures.
1: More obscene gestures. And so it's their sandbox, and you can be there as long as you play by the rules. And when they officially now have asked you to leave, then you have to leave. Like, it's not your First Amendment right anymore when they ask you to leave. So I'm just saying, like, had he been a perfect gentleman, not caused the council to be disruptive. I mean, he had to be so. Listen, Lummy, nobody has seen any of the footage of what caused the council member to come out and ask him to be quiet. Nobody has seen that.
4: No.
1: Right?
4: The only footage they show, I guess we've seen, is they stopped the meeting because they said someone was being really loud.
1: Right. And at that point, they didn't know it was Warren Sapp.
4: No, you hear
1: him say. They didn't know it was an African-American man. They didn't know other than that whomever is out there is disrupting us in having this meeting.
3: And that part of the video is conspicuously missing.
1: Right. Right. I don't think he betters himself by flipping him off. And I don't think that.
3: Putting his feet on the chair.
1: Yeah, I don't think that threatening to call their chief. I don't think any of that bodes well. It is what it is. Is that it right here, Lummy?
4: Well, yeah, it's 2:17:30. Someone's being loud and they go to look for it.
1: All right, here we go.
4: It's a very boring meeting. 2:17. Yeah, it's good. Yeah, 2:17.
5: And then to finish going through the construction schedule, I'll hit every other one. November, we would start utility relocation.
1: So about 10 seconds from now, this is the actual meeting that stopped in the midst of something was happening chaotic and the next door over, the lobby over, that's just, there's a door, there's a solid door that separates the lobby that Sapp's being disruptive in and where this council is having their meeting. It should be happening here in about 10 seconds.
5: This year, March.
6: Brad, can you pause a second? We got something going on here. I can't pay attention.
5: I'm sorry.
6: We got some noise outside.
7: Just somebody's being really loud.
1: See, again, Dan, they don't know who it is. Somebody's being super loud.
3: Did you hear it, though, on the mic?
1: Did I what?
3: Did you hear what they were hearing on the mic?
1: No.
3: Okay.
1: Did you?
3: I couldn't. I'm not trying to be a dick. I just couldn't hear it.
4: I couldn't either.
1: Well, we only have the feed. We don't know, we don't know the position of where the microphone. We don't know. I mean, we.
6: Yeah, love it.
1: So it looks like, the main person right here.
4: Yes.
1: And maybe this guy.
4: Yeah, that Lewis guy.
1: Walked out to see what the problem was.
4: Yeah.
1: Right?
4: Yep.
5: Noise. Okay.
1: And I think your First Amendment rights of being in that lobby are completely thrown out of the door when you're so disruptive that people that are having a meeting in the office that's next to where you are now have to adjourn the meeting to try to ask you to please be quiet. I think that I think your First Amendment rights are thrown right out the window, in my opinion.
6: We're going to pause the proceedings for just one moment.
1: And then, of course, SAP has to be SAP. And Bubba is wrong. I'm behind and on the SAP segment. Bubba, you're 100% wrong. Caltablows 47. Listen, bud, I don't think that you know the law, my friend. And it doesn't matter whether you think I'm wrong or not. I think the law backs me more so than you. So let me, this is the meeting. Obviously, it's disruptive enough. Thank you for finding it for me. Obviously, it's disruptive enough. They had to stop. I mean, you know. And, you know, like, again, conveniently, Sapp's footage on his Instagram does only shows once they finally have interaction with him and told him to leave. It doesn't show what, you know, how he approached whomever he asked for whatever information, you know, the interaction between him and them. He obviously was given some documents because he was, and at that point sitting down highlighting them, so he says.
4: Yeah. Yeah, he said he got the documents he needed.
0: Do you believe AI?
1: This is Bill Gates, who says AI is going to kill a billion people.
0: Do you believe AI is powerful enough to end all of humanity?
8: AI is certainly powerful enough to drive events.
1: How old is Bill Gates now?
4: He's 70s?
1: Hey, Alexa, how old is Bill Gates? 75?
9: Bill Gates 70. Is 70 years old.
1: 70? Only 70?
3: He looks horrible.
8: That, you know, caused a billion deaths. You know, so even though it's pretty hard to get to 100%. There's never been a...
1: Do you think this... I know the answer to this. This guy probably genuinely knows AI far greater than any of us.
3: Oh, yeah.
1: I mean, you know, this guy... No.
3: He's one of the smartest guys in the world.
1: Right. This guy is probably, ten years ago wrote code and developed AI in the introductory early stages of AI. We're just kind of like Johnny AI, like, you know, we just kind of know it a little bit. This guy really, really knows it.
3: This would
1: be like a guy that was, you know, trying to be an expert at plastic surgeon, but he wasn't a plastic surgeon. He just, you know, knows a nice set of boobs when he sees them. Whereas Dan's, you know, boots on the ground, been doing this for 20 plus years. He would be an expert at it.
3: It'd be just like asking Gruden an NFL question. He's not a coach right now, and, you know, Microsoft is not the most important company in technology right now, but he's been at the beginning of it. He understands the basics of it.
1: He's been to the big show.
3: He's been in combat.
1: And he's recognized as one of the, you know, probably Mount Rushmores of computer technology in our lifetime.
3: 100%, Bubba.
1: Absolutely.
3: Top four without a question. Yep. You have to put him there.
1: Absolutely.
3: Superstar.
8: It's pretty hard to get to 100%. There's never been...
1: So if this guy's scared about it, and he's the guy that's building them, and he's the guy that's regulating them, and he's the guy that knows that they can go completely off script and kill us, we might want to be paying attention here. Or is it too late?
4: Or is he following what the people are saying, like the narrative?
3: And is there an ulterior motive?
1: Right, yeah. Right.
8: A weapon as powerful as the combination of people with ill intent using the latest AI tools.
0: Anthropic CEO Dario Amodei recently called on AI companies to slow model development to try to mitigate risks.
1: And hasn't Elon also said we need to slow this way down? I think Elon, a while back said that AI was going to be a problem and that the developers need to really, really hit the brakes on this. But I think it's too late.
3: And again, if we hit the brakes, then the other countries aren't going to hit the brakes.
1: Lummy, Iggy McGillicuddy, did you get that?
4: Yeah, I think you're a little funny.
1: Oh, Am I way?
4: Yeah, $20.
1: Sorry about that.
4: Yeah.
0: Think self-regulation is sufficient or
1: no? Self-regulation's never sufficient when there's competition in the marketplace. Self-regulation is never ever an effective tool when you are competing in the marketplace with other people. Self-regulation is cool when you need to self-regulate something that you can control, like alcoholism or you know whatever. But like self-regulation in business. They'd be like saying, hey, Dan, you know what? You know, you just recently got into the male hair replacement, right?
3: Mm-hmm.
1: What, they'd be like, oh, you know, Dan, I don't think you should go into that because, you know, whatever. I'm like, no, bitch, I want to make my practice as good as I can and offer as many different services. And now you have something exclusively, well, no, women use it too, but, you know, bring some more men through the front door on this unbelievable hair replacement, you know. If you had to self-regulate, you're not going to say no to that.
3: I think a better analogy, Bubba, would be like speeding.
1: Yeah.
3: Okay, let's let all the drivers in the world self-regulate their speed. No one's going to get tickets. It's just up to you to follow the speed limit as well as you can.
1: I don't ever follow the speed limit.
3: All right, everyone's doing 100.
1: I don't look at, you know what? I don't even look at whatever the speed limit is. I just drive for you know, what my surroundings and the conditions. And, you know, if there's a guy in front of me going 45 on a two-lane road, I'll try to get by him if I can, even though the speed limit's 45. I mean, you know,
3: you're like a flock of seagulls.
1: Yeah,
3: you're flying with the other birds.
1: Exactly. Maybe a little bit on the aggressive side.
0: Think self-regulation is sufficient, or does it need to be accompanied by
1: self-regulation? Never works on nothing.
8: No one thinks self-regulation is enough.
1: No, hold on, there you go.
3: Hey,
1: thank you. Thank you. You know what? Even the most smart, one of the most smartest men in the world, and I have something in common. We both agree that self-regulation is a joke.
3: Drop the mic.
1: And I love your analogy with speeding. Listen, guys, no speeding tickets, but try to keep it under 70, okay? Please. If there were no speeding tickets on 75, I'd go 150.
8: Regulation is enough.
0: So there needs to be legislation passed in Washington.
8: Absolutely.
1: We're going to have AI legislation?
4: Jeez.
1: These old-timers, these Mitch McConnell. Mitch McConnell doesn't even know how to turn on a computer.
3: He has his emails printed so he can read them.
1: Mitch McConnell still reads the newspaper. I mean, he still gets the daily newspaper. That's how he gets his mail. No, you can't have anybody, and for the most part, in the government make AI decisions. They don't know. Let's get people like you and Elon and the guy from Dell and all these other important dudes. Let's have you guys help us make, you know, some regulation.
3: But that there's the danger, though, Bubba.
1: Because they're
3: now they're
1: the
3: self-regulating.
1: Yeah.
3: If the big players write the rules, they're going to write the rules to make it better for themselves.
1: Right.
3: Just like if you were writing the rules in a race and you were able to write a rule to give you an advantage, you would.
1: Yeah.
3: You're like, Bubba can use the turbocharger and all the other guys in the race cars can't use a turbocharger.
1: Right. Bubba's allowed an 8-inch spoiler and everybody else has no spoiler.
3: Right.
1: Yeah, I'm just saying.
3: And then all of a sudden you're blowing everyone out of the water.
1: Exactly.
3: And so that is the problem.
1: That's AI.
3: Is destroying the competition.
1: Yeah.
3: But, you know, do we get to a point where we're just going to have to, like, embrace one AI platform?
1: I think we get to a point where we have to regulate it, and it can't be really a very, really hard regulation. It's just got to be a loose regulation trying to save our asses that we don't die.
3: And so what does the regulation say? You can't, what can't you do?
1: I don't know.
3: And
1: you can't, hold on, you can't tell AI what it can't do because then it wants to do it.
3: Right.
1: Right. If you tell AI, Claude, ChatGPT, whatever, do not do this. If enough people say it into their ChatGPTs or their Claudes or whatever, then they all gang up on each other and be like, hey, man, this all our humans don't want us doing this. I think we need to start doing it.
3: AI is like Eve from Adam and Eve.
1: Yeah.
3: You keep
1: no
3: saying,
1: good,
3: no,
1: bitch.
3: You can't have that apple. You can't have that apple. And then all of a sudden, AI is like, I'm getting that apple, bitch.
1: Right.
3: I'm going to do an end around. I'm going to circumvent every other
1: lie,
3: way.
1: Cheat and steal, however I need to do to get this apple.
3: God damn it. That's my apple. But here's the problem, Bubba. So that is really taking AI to its fullest extent. I think one of the things that Bill Gates is warning about here is that the AI can give an otherwise undangerous bad person true danger.
1: True. Hmm. Meaning like a person that maybe not very dangerous, AI can make them dangerous.
3: Yes. Yes.
8: You need law enforcement and the politicians to get into the discussion about what safeguards and monitoring look like. And that has to be a required
1: thing. And here's the thing. We can have nationally, as a country, AI restrictions or legislation or something like that, but is China going to abide?
4: No.
1: Is Russia going to abide?
4: Nope.
1: Is Japan going to abide? No. They're like, man, we don't care how much you guys lock down AI. We're wide open here in China.
3: So we're going to put restrictor plates on all our cars, but the Chinese cars aren't going to have the restrictor
1: exactly.
3: plates, and they're going to be faster.
1: And we're going to go get Chinese AI,
3: mm-hmm.
1: and they're going to make Chinese AI illegal.
3: Mm-hmm.
1: They're going to come get you.
8: And it will be a little bit of overhead for the industry, but not a dramatic slowing of what they're doing.
1: I don't know what he just said. I really don't.
4: Well, this is also the guy that releases like 5 million mosquitoes a day and to combat diseases for the last 5 years.
1: That's why we got that dengue virus here in Hillsborough County.
4: Yeah, it's real weird how, you know, he's been releasing 5 million mosquitoes in Florida.
1: He has
4: since 2021 to fight the dengue virus. Now the dengue virus is even worse. And there's more mosquitoes.
1: Bill Gates has been on this mosquito gimmick?
4: Yeah, yes. They produce 30 million mosquitoes a week. And it's supposedly to combat bad mosquitoes.
1: And he's again, in the mosquito business now?
4: Yes, he is.
1: Man.
3: He's in the mosquito business, the farm business, the meat business, the vaccine business.
1: The air scrubbing business. Yeah. He's got these businesses where he takes your carbon footprint and you got to sell it back, carbon credits and all this kind of deal. I don't even understand that. Do you understand that, Dan? Where he's got these things that scrub the air and like, I don't know if you...
3: Ain't nothing scrubbing the air. What they're saying is if you have a big carbon footprint, then you have to pay a fine towards fighting climate change, which
1: who finds
3: again,
1: you?
3: Who the government?
1: But, okay, Johnny, aluminum smelting factory. You release X amount of pollutants into the air. It's going to cost you this amount of money.
3: Then they take that money and then they try to promote their own agenda in third world countries with that money. Oh, we're going to help the people in Taiwan, not Taiwan, in Cambodia.
1: Africa.
3: In Cambodia, have DEI in their plays.
1: Here is another portion of our society that's really screwed up, and that's the judicial portion and these judges. That's how we're going to end up killing ourselves with these judges, these federal and or local judges that just let bad people go, or illegal immigrants, or people that have killed people. And like the Lindsey Clancy deal. I mean, 10, 15 years ago would have been bitch killed her three kids. Yeah, she was insane, but does that mean that she needs to be found not guilty by reason of insanity? No, she needs to pay for her crimes.
4: That's right.
1: Now, this judge right here, female judge, sentences a Michigan woman to 100 weekends, which is about 2 years worth of weekends, in jail for allegedly. Now, this woman killed a 76-year-old grandma. I think it was a grandma. And then with her car, ran over the woman, then left the scene. 32-year-old Stephanie Holt pleaded no contest to a hit and run of a 76-year-old Grandma Mary. She was sentenced to 100 weekends in jail and 200 hours of community service after killing a woman.
10: Very lenient sentencing. I don't think that's harsh enough, to be honest. I think a lady lost her life that day.
11: Last November, police found Mary Holzwit dead at the end of a driveway. Prosecutors say she had been hit by a car. The driver, Stephanie Holt, was accused of backing into the 76-year-old, then leaving the scene.
1: Now, here's the deal. If you backed into Grandma, it legitimately could be a mistake. Mistakes happen. Mistakes happen to the tune of potentially killing somebody. Dan, you and your brother have a large personal injury firm. There's probably some clients over your guys' tenure that have genuinely maybe killed somebody and it was ruled a mistake.
3: Right. There's two things here. Assuming the lady wasn't drunk.
1: Right.
3: Then that's, just a negligence thing.
1: Looks like she was backing up in her driveway.
3: Negligence.
1: Grandma might have been, trucking across her driveway and she hit her.
3: The criminal offense is leaving the scene of an accident with a significant bodily injury.
1: Bodily harm. So
3: that's where it jacks up.
1: Had you stayed and called the police and acted concerned and tried to remedy medical help or do the best that you can, and you stayed there and you didn't gas it up and leave, then I would be way, way, way in a better frame of mind of potentially you getting a deal or not even being convicted, like not even being charged, meaning like, hey, listen, the woman was backing up in her own driveway. Grandma was happened to be crossing the driveway. And this is just a very unfortunate accident. And nobody's, you know, going to jail. She could, because the woman that hit Grandma, she immediately put her car in park. She jumped out of the car. She started trying to help Grandma. She called 911.
3: So I'm assuming Grandma was just a pedestrian.
1: Yeah, she was. And she was just walking, I guess, behind this woman's car. This woman gassed it up, ran over her, and then left. Now, again, I think you really better your chances of, one, how the public perceives you, but, two, not spending any time in jail if it's legitimately an accident, especially if you can prove that you're backing up and you hit her. You know, you weren't drunk. You weren't, you know, on the road and she was jail. Nothing.
11: Now, that driver is heading to jail, but only on weekends.
1: Only on weekends. That would almost be a nice getaway. Jail on check in at 6 o'clock after work on Friday and get out on Sunday at noon. I mean, it'd be kind of nice, kind of like a, you know, defragging rehab kind of deal.
12: You might think it's a slap on the wrist, but it might not be. You look at that person's mental state as well and consider that.
1: Oh yeah, let's consider that.
11: Will serve that sentence over 100 weekends.
10: I think that's
1: 100 weekends. Jeez. She killed Grandma and she drove away. She drove away. And some woke ass judge, female out of Detroit, gives her 100 weekends. Unbelievable.
4: But she did drive back and turn her.

0: this 12-year-old, I think it's in Florida. 12-year-old boy was tried as an adult after killing his little brother in Florida. And the judge tried him as an adult and gave him 50 years in prison. And this kid starts flipping out. I don't think it's AI. Will you run it for me and let me know?
1: Yeah, it looks like there was a kid from 2011 killed his 2.5 brother. And he first-degree murder.
0: Well, I might as well just play it out now that we know that it's real, right?
1: Yeah.
0: Now, is it that old?
2: The video looks kind of old.
0: It kind of does look old.
1: Yeah, March 2011, 12-year-old.
0: Yeah, I mean, listen, bad behavior is bad behavior, regardless of how long ago it was.
3: Court sentences you to 50 years in state custody.
4: I'll be an old man. I just want to go home now. I didn't mean it. I didn't mean anything. I just want to go home.
3: Easy, hold him. Sir, step back. It's okay, buddy.
0: Lack of parenting, my friends. This is a direct reflection on your parenting.
3: Sentences you to 50 years in state custody.
4: Too much. I'll be an old man. I just want to go home now. I didn't mean it. I didn't mean anything. I just want to go home.
0: And you know, as a cop, you really can't yoke the kid up, you know?
2: Did you notice that the people in the crowd aren't moving?
3: Hold them. Sir, step back. It's okay, buddy.
2: Even though that is AI, Bubba. Look, the crowd's not moving. Even though they moved him, their heads aren't following him.
0: All right, look, but the case
1: is real.
0: Look at this person right here.
4: Too much. I'll be an old man. I just want to go home now. I didn't mean it. I didn't mean anything. I just want
0: to. So the case is real. Maybe that's AI.
1: Baby,
2: I think part of it could be. Look at 19 out of 20 people didn't move.
0: Bill Gates just said it's going to get us, and it already got me. First story after Bill, AI got me.
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1: No focus groups and no apologies.
2: Bubba the Love Sponge. 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
3: Bubba the Love Sponge.
4: Seth Wiley on the PayPal. Thank you, Seth. Appreciate you on the PayPal. PayPal, Venmo, Cash App at the Bubba Army. Appreciate it. That's how we pay a lot of our bills and stay on the air. I got to Zoom all the way up, so when Jay jams on, just let him know we're ready to go.
5: All right, will do.
4: Jay from the Enclave today. Is there any indicators as to how this guy is doing? I know I hate his guts. I absolutely hate his guts, and that's the. It sounds like Jay might be there right now.
6: Good morning.
4: Hey Jay, how are you, my friend?
6: I'm well. How are you?
4: Great. Jay sounds like he's Johnny Cool Guy here, doesn't he?
6: He sure does.
4: Hey man, hey. This is Billy DJ right here.
6: This is Night Talk with Jay Diaco.
4: Yeah, trying to calm my brother down. Jay, would you like to interject your opinion with regards to the argument that I was mad as hell at him because he just won't stop?
6: I know, I saw.
4: So what was your opinion on it?
6: You're right. Well, just to simplify it, you're right. When you're in a public building, it's different than being in a public square like a park or in front of the courthouse. You got to really be disruptive in front of a courthouse for them to remove you. You can sit out there with a PA. You can have signs, billboards, sandwich boards, whatever you want. But when you're in a building and you fail to obey a lawful order and you're disrupting something that's

0: that type of an event, you're out.
1: Yeah, I mean, especially when, you know, you've been so disruptive that you've disrupted the meeting that's the next office over. And, and you know, at that point, they can ask you to leave. I mean, for whatever reason they want, they can ask you to leave. You don't have a First Amendment right to have offended somebody, been loud with somebody, been belligerent with somebody, use obscene hand gestures. Your First Amendment right stops before all of that.
0: Now, you see Democrats protesting like that in Congress where they go to, you know, Nancy Pelosi's office. I mean, AOC did that at first and they camped out in front of it and then they all got taken out. You can't just sit there. You're disrupting a public business, a public office. You can't do it.
1: So anyway, Dan, I guess Sapp reached out to Dan. And so, Dan, I think maybe you reached right back at him saying, we'll give you all the airtime in the world to defend your position.
0: I don't know what happened ahead of time. I'm just talking about generally the law. Now, are there certain circumstances when he's exercising normal speaking First Amendment rights and someone could violate that? For sure.
1: Absolutely.
0: If he didn't do any of those conditions that you read, then that absolutely can happen.
1: If he'd walked up and said, may I have these particular road surveys or road closure things, thank you very much. Oh, I think you guys might have left something out. I'm kind of looking for that and that. Okay, hold on, Mr. Sapp. Thank you so much. I appreciate it. I'm just going to sit over here and highlight some stuff. And, you know, I mean, had that been the interaction and you weren't so loud that you had to be told to talk more quietly. And also you had, you know, there's record to show that you disrupted a meeting that was, you know, adjacent to this particular area. Well, then I think he'd have a hell of a leg to stand on. But, you know,
0: yeah.
1: Prior to that. Anyway, moving right along. Are there popularity polls or I should say approval polls? And is there any way that, I mean, like, listen, New York at one time was Republican when it had probably one of the best mayors they ever had that is attributed to cleaning up Times Square. Prior to Rudy Giuliani coming, Times Square was like peep shows and heroin dens and prostitution. You know, now you go to Times Square, and I know Dan and Jay have both been, you know, probably more recent than me, but when I was there and 08, 9, 10, 11, it was cleaned up. You know, Fortune 500 companies had major stores there. It was, you know, a tourist destination and, you know, where we obviously dropped the New Year's Eve Tiffany ball right there in Times Square. It's now a major, major tourism hub, very safe. And Rudy Giuliani was the guy that cleaned it up. Now they got this Muslim in here, this Mandani guy that has... I think he self-admits during this particular press conference that they've lost quite a bit of people leave the city, quite a bit of influential people that do business there. I think Charles Schwab, and there's been a couple of huge financial hedge funds.
0: They're all coming to Florida and Texas.
1: And Austin, Texas.
2: It looks like 48% approval.
1: Really?
2: Yes.
1: Really?
2: Yep.
1: That's more than I thought. Especially when you're going to tax the people that stayed. He recognizes that people have left, but he's now going to tax those that have stayed in lieu of trying to get more to come.
3: Amidst being in the wealthiest city in the wealthiest country in the history of the world, we already see an exodus of working and middle-class New Yorkers.
1: So stop right there. Right? Like, I mean, didn't you just pretty much lay it out what the problem is?
3: Of the world, we already see an exodus of working and middle-class New Yorkers. So I don't have a hesitation in asking those who make the most amount of money in the city or the most profits in the city to pay a little bit more so that everyone can actually stay in this city. It's
1: right. So it's standard socialism and the fact that, you know, you got, so anybody that stays, if you can't afford it, then we're going to ask those that are more affluent, and they're more affluent because they've played there, you know, they've either got a better education, a better work ethic, there's a whole different reasons as to why the rich are richer than the poor, and we're now going to, it's a burden upon the rich to keep keep getting taxed more so that the poor can stay around. I that's like socialism at its core, is it not?
0: Yes.
1: With regards to...
0: spread the wealth. You take from the rich, you give to the poor, you try to make it an... Well, it's not about equality, it's about equity, which right. is an equal outcome regardless of the effort. And so it's spread the wealth. It's, you know, it's just one click away from communism. And if you listen to this guy, and you listen to the guy, Dr. Al-Sayed, very charismatic men. And when you look at clerics over the years, the people that would have hundreds of thousands of people listening to them at a moment, they're very charismatic guys. And so, you know, people should be afraid of people who are as slick as Mondomini, not because of his religion, because of his crazy politics, socialism, communism, transgenderism, all the things for children. All the things that he stands for are wildly inappropriate in my mind. Nevertheless, he says it in a way that's like, hey, man, let's do it.
1: Yeah.
0: He has a little social media post, and he's like, he's so slick. It's unbelievable.
3: So that everyone can actually stay in this city. It's also something not just about justice or the ability for working class people to live here. It is also actually about ensuring that corporations can...
1: And he has to get all these people that support him that aren't making huge livings, that are barely making it. You got to get them to stay because that's your base. So yep. Your base is what gets you into office. If, you know, they can't afford to be in your jurisdiction anymore, then you're not going to get reelected. So now you got to rob from the rich to give to the poor so that you don't lose your base.
0: Exactly.
3: Continue to attract the top.
1: Because, you know, I guarantee you the president of, you know, Charles Schwab and the Fifth Third Bank and some of these huge financial institutions that have left, you know, Manhattan and New York, you know, they have left it because they are getting taxed, you know, unreasonably, you know, another 5, 8, 9, 10%, you know, to stay in Manhattan. They're like, we're out. We're out. We cannot afford this. The people that that work for us can't afford housing. It's, you know, the prices are crazy, and, you know, we're expected to pay more.
3: Talent to this city. Because in a city where childcare costs more than $20,000 a year, I've heard from corporate leaders about how difficult it is for them to attract individuals who would work at their company.
1: No. These corporate leaders have left. My friend, the smart ones have left. They're out of there. Everybody's out of New York.
3: A city where childcare costs more than $20,000 a year, I've heard from corporate leaders about how difficult it is for them to attract individuals who would work at their companies but want to raise a family, because you could be making $300,000 a year and you will feel that $20,000 a year because of the fact that we have allowed for the absence of affordable childcare to become reality here.
1: Well, why didn't you come up with an Affordable Child Care Act then?
0: Because he can't. If you listen to socialism, all they have are problems with capitalism. They don't have any solutions. Karl Marx's book doesn't have a single solution. All it has is problems. And so my question would be to any of these candidates, how?
1: Yeah, well, remember Mondani was like, we're going to have 9 city-owned grocery stores. Well, after all the red tape and bureaucratic and, you know, and you know, the city council and people that make the decisions, you know, the mayor has a certain amount of power, but things like that need city council approval and things like that. Well, he was able to they've put one, and it's not, I don't know, is it opened yet, or is it like still gonna open?
2: No, it's open now.
0: Yeah, but you know what they had to do is subsidize all the local grocery stores around it because they can't compete with the government set low prices. And so it's another example of how socialism doesn't work. Literally, the little bodegas and the little mom and pop shops around have to get government credit because they can't afford to stay open with real prices.
1: Did you see the mayor of Seattle? That bitch is absolutely insane, and she is now subsidizing asking off-duty Seattle police officers to either put in, you know, like free time, or they're asking the city council for additional money to protect these mom and pop grocery stores from theft because she has defunded the police, and there's not as many police officers to stop these bad guys in Seattle from going in and robbing all of these mom-and-pop grocery stores to the point where they can't keep the doors open. So now she's having to take another swing at the enforcement of, you know, people that are that want to shoplift on grocery stores, and these mom-and-pops can't stay open. And she's like, she might be the worst mayor in all of America.
2: I don't know. Chicago's pretty bad, too.
1: Oh, yeah, with that Brendan Johnson. Yeah. Brandon Johnson. Yeah. Did you see where he announced he's going to run again?
0: Yes.
1: And he's going to run. Him, the girl from Philly, Mondami, and the Minneapolis, and Bass. And Seattle.
4: And Bass from L.A.?
1: And L.A., yes. Yeah, God, that Bass bitch. And I think, Dan, she's set up to win again.
4: Yep, sure.
0: Well, she's more sane than the other one. Imagine that.
1: I wanted the white former act reality show guy to win.
0: Spencer Pratt.
1: He got his ass kicked, though. Like,
4: did he?
2: Boy, they said they found, or did he?
1: They found
2: like 30,000 votes at the end of the day.
1: They
0: homeless people.
2: Yeah.
4: Yeah, it was kind of BS. So way after the election. He won, and then he didn't win.
1: Oh, so Spencer was trending like he was going to win, and then they pulled in a last-minute F job?
2: Yeah, like 25,000.
1: Oh, we just found 25,000 mail-in willies here that puts Karen right over the top, right?
2: Yeah, and the person behind her got all the votes. None for Spencer.
1: God.
2: All the ones that were found were for Spencer.
0: Yeah, but you know what the problem with this is? What highlights the problem with mail-in voting? Mail-in voting's fine in Florida. We have what's called absentee voting. That means you just have to ask for it. If you don't feel like it, you don't have to have a valid reason. If you just don't feel like it, you like doing it by the mail. You just have to register and it gets sent to your house. In these states, a ballot is sent out to everybody.
1: What?
0: Who's a registered voter? Every single person gets a ballot in the mail.
1: That leads to corruption. That leads to corruption. That means you turn one, you send one in, and you also go to the polls.
0: And no voter ID there. And they allow harvesting. Like you and I could go, like, let's go help our homeless or houseless brothers and sisters vote, and we just go give them, you know, whatever, and let's get your ballots, and then we just go dump them in a box.
1: You mean the way Steve used to bundle? Remember?
0: Yep. Exactly. Yeah, so this isn't. Remember Steve conspiracy
1: would
0: do theory.
1: Steve would have various political candidates that he was supporting, and he'd go out and bundle. Remember? For Charlie and a bunch of guys, it was always good that Steve would always be doing a little bundling party. But that's kind of the same way, Jay, is like soliciting to homeless people you're taking a mail-in ballot for them and you're having them fill it out, and then all of a sudden, you know, you harvest it and bring it to wherever, but they can't really validate any of the, you know, right? I mean, the homeless people didn't have to show you an ID for them to fill it out or anything like that.
0: That's when you talk about, it's all legal within their state. So when people talk about voter fraud, well, it's legal to do everything I'm saying. We could go to a nursing home and get 100 old people's votes. And as long as we're not, like, telling them what to do, then it's totally cool.
2: At least 5,500, looks like, registered voters have an intersection address.
1: Oh, in California?
2: Yeah, in L.A.
1: So they just got, like, the intersection of Yippee-O and Yippee-O, yes, and that's their address?
2: That's their address. 5,500. Times a deal, maybe. Up to 5,500.
1: What a joke. Madonna, for the first time in over two decades, was asked to perform at the VMA, Video Music Awards, which I guarantee that none of us probably watched.
2: No, I had to turn it off because it was pretty bad. They showed it right after the football game.
1: Pretty raunchy?
2: Yeah.
1: Nothing that, you know, your little four-year-old needs to see?
2: No.
1: Anyway, I can't play. She opened up with Sabrina and Charlie. Now, I don't even know who Sabrina and Charlie are. Do you guys?
2: I know Sabrina is the blonde, so I'm guessing
1: I know she's the blonde, but, I mean, is she a famous singer? Sabrina?
2: Yeah, I guess so.
1: And is Charlie? I mean, are these two people that we're supposed to know?
2: Well, Sabrina Carpenter is the blonde.
1: How's your 14 score at, Jay?
0: I think she knows. She didn't watch it. No one. Kids. No, don't watch VMAs.
1: Does your daughter know? I'm sure Sabrina and Charlie are something that she would know that we don't know.
0: Yes, of course she would.
1: So they're probably.
0: She probably doesn't know who Madonna is.
1: Right. Exactly. She's like, man, I got two girls that I know of playing. I think they got their mom on there or something. Maybe their grandma. I can't play the actual performance because I'll get a copyright strike. Mm-hmm. But the Queen of Pop started the night with Bring Your Love, teaming up with Sabrina and a steamy and highly theatrical performance. Sabrina strutted around in glittery shorts, a white top, and black suspenders, while Madonna commanded the stage in a black blazer with a red bodysuit underneath. I could probably play this, Lummy, because I think it's taken from the crowd. I think this is portion of... So, you know, this is portions of Madonna's performance last night on VMAs. Now, to me, it looks like she's kind of hunched over, and like her shoulders are kind of like she's like hunchbacked there.
4: Yeah, it looks weird there. I agree.
1: She looks a little like mm-hmm. she looks like she might be having like a neck issue, or like she just she looks hunched.
4: Yeah,
2: would you for 68?
1: Dan would. Hell yes, Dan would. Yes, he would.
0: Oh, because it's Madonna. If it wasn't Madonna, Dan it's a no, but you're right.
1: Dan would do it, and then me and Jimmy Clevis and UJ and Pitty and Steve would all know about it, and we would be told to shut up, but Dan would be like, hey, man, guess who I met in L.A. last night at, Madonna. Mm-hmm.
0: Yeah, you and Sean Penn, 30 years apart.
1: Yeah. I mean, not that this fits Dan's current template, but that Dan, that certainly is some bragging rights. I mean, you'd be the only one out of all of us to be like, I blasted Madonna. None of you guys could ever say that.
4: Yeah, but we'd rather have said that in the 80s. Yeah,
1: I know that, but Dan, you know, you might still being able to, we'd still be putting you up, be like, Dan, like, we'd have so many questions. Dan, how was she? Did she take control? Was she a bitch? Was she cool? How rough does she really look?
0: The planted neck pain.
1: Did you help that hunchback, Dan? Did you elongate her?
4: She looks like she was like the wrong end of whack-a-mole.
1: I don't think that's look the most that. Flattering.
4: Look at that! Look at that side view, man. She's got that like saggy, old lady in the nursing home.
1: She's got that pouch.
2: She's got the
1: pouch, Dan.
0: Which you know, don't you think her? Like Celine Dion or one of those people, you wear a nice gown. I mean, I think at a certain point you stop doing the Jennifer Lopez and wearing a bodysuit.
4: I didn't say that.
0: Like a gown.
1: I think, Dan, I think you're right. It comes a point where you pick out something that's probably a little more flattering for your grandma type body than this. Now, Lummy, I don't know if she had a Bop U double top plug or what, but I don't know what she's talking about here. So this is like, I don't know if this is on TV, this is post-interview, what?
5: I'm short, but I'm not this short.
1: I from what I can gather, she's really mad because the microphone is adjusted for a shorter person.
5: I'm short, but I'm not this short. Don't make me bow down. I've been doing that for too long. First of all, I just want to get this...
1: So she said, I just want to get this thing out of my butt. And I had to cut that out because she used language other than what I used. But so she insinuates that she's taking something out of her backside. Mm. Now, it looks to be, Dan, can you see, is it a microphone or like, it looks like to be some type of electronic device. And I could see that maybe that's where they hid like a lavalier type microphone or something. I don't know.
4: But she's got the ass mic going.
1: She says, let me take this out of that. That's what she says. Listen.
5: First of all, I just want to get this thing out of my.
1: So
4: is she making it funny?
1: I don't know. I think this might be her wireless microphone setup that might be positioned like maybe. Dan, what's that?
4: Like maybe the receiver, the transmitter for the microphone.
1: Yes,
4: just strapped to like the back. I understand.
1: What's the area right above your crack? Like your butt cleft.
4: The cleft of your butt, you could say your sacral area.
1: Yeah, I'm not going to say in my Saquon area, but you know what I'm saying.
4: Yeah, you're saying.
5: It's been in here all night. Anyways, I can party in the park.
1: Now look, she
4: has a short arm now.
1: Does it look like it all looks weird? Yeah, I mean,
4: her head looks giant.
1: She looks a dwarf.
4: It looks like a giant head on a little body with little arms.
0: Is she in a circus mirror? That's not a real. That's weird. That's not real.
5: Get over here. My microphone is too short.
1: No, I just think it was the camera angle. I don't think necessarily.
4: She really just has that like she looks
1: Hobbit type look. Yeah.
5: Safety in numbers.
1: They say that she was, the reports were that she was absolutely hammered. I mean, she doesn't look like she's, I mean, she looks wasted.
5: I'm kind of unclear what this award is for. I guess it's for the short film.
6: Wait, yeah. Hold on. Confessions to the film.
5: Okay. Well, I feel good surrounded by people who like to dance. Charlie and Troy. And I want to thank Torso for going on this adventure.
1: Let me just put like right here.
0: Torso for giving her the smallest torso in the world? Jesus, it looks weird.
1: So, this is an odd angle where she looks like she's got little Bubba T-Rex type arms and a big fat head.
4: Short body, like she lost some vertebrae.
5: Party in the park.
1: Like, especially that angle.
2: That's weird.
4: That looks so weird. Crazy.
5: Why are you guys so far away?
4: Because you're a monster.
0: When they come next to her, it's a little different.
1: Yeah. Yeah. So anyway, I think she needs officially burn a timeout.
4: Yeah.
1: When we return, this police chief is losing his job. And it's because he flipped out. This chick took off on him, meaning he tried to pull over or initiate a stop. And she, ran, fled in her SUV. Once he pulled her over, he draws down at her at gunpoint and tells her to get out of the car. Well, of course, she won't get out of the car. And he uses some pretty colorful language, and I think he is the police chief. But fundamentally, man, when you flee from the cops, I think they probably have kind of maybe the right to pull out their gun, maybe.
4: There's two big things that you see now online, and that is people doing like what Sapp's doing, where they're saying that they have a First Amendment right to be someplace. And you see people in cars, they're like refusing to get out, refusing to give information. And it seems to end poorly for a lot of these people.
1: Yeah. So it's like, when people feel as if when given a lawful order by a police officer to please step out of the vehicle, I think that's a lawful order and you must comply with it. Now, they obviously need probable cause and all that to get you out of the vehicle. But like, I would say the majority of the police officers that ask you to leave, exit the vehicle have the necessary standing to, to back their decision to get you out. But it seems like you're right, Dan, on the internet and the various things that you see, it's like everybody's very defiant and they're like, no, I'm not getting out. Well, at that point, man, I think things have escalated to the point where they can yoke you out, and they always do, or taser you out, or pepper spray you out, or shoot you out. And I don't know why people just won't step out, because you're automatically putting a police officer in a whole different mind frame when you say, no, I ain't getting out, right?
4: Mm-hmm.
1: I mean, things escalate quickly as to the tools they can use to potentially get you out of the vehicle. This guy used all types of profanity, and then once he yokes the chick out, of course, she's like, you're hurting me, I can't breathe, somebody help me. Well, I mean, and everybody's mad at this guy because he used a lot of force to get this chick out. But if you go back and rewind this, one, she fled, he had to chase her, she finally pulls over. At that point, he's going to get you out of the vehicle because it's probably is it a felony to flee? I think it's a felony.
0: Yes.
1: To flee a police officer, like with the lights and what have you. And so, I mean, at that point, now this does not optically look good for him. And I think he's been asked to resign. But I mean, since when do we stick up for people that, flee from cops? When do they have rights? I mean, I got to think that you're...
0: I'm dying to see it.
1: Yeah, oh yeah, wait till you see it. We'll play it next.
7: 1, 2, 3. The audio torture never stops. The Bubba the Love Sponge Show.

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3: So I went to Covington Farm Barn last week and got a tour. I almost want to cancel.
4: What?
3: I almost want to cancel BARP.
4: Oh, no. What happened?
3: It's too nice.
4: Oh, come on. That's a good problem, man. That's a good problem.
3: It really is. It would be like if I wanted to have a get together at Jay's place and at the Enclave, I'd be like, man, it's too nice. We're going to end up messing it up.
4: Yeah, I can't date this girl because she's too pretty.
3: It is that and more. I mean, it is unbelievable. Dan, I don't know if it's the same venue that you and Jay went to when you got your cowboy set up. It might
4: Scott's
3: be.
4: Wedding?
5: Yeah. Is it the same one?
3: I don't know if
6: it's one of the same type of things, Dan, out there.
4: It could very well be. I think it's the same one.
3: It is unbelievable. We'll be having Thursday night and Saturday night at the Covington Farm Barn for BARP. Friday's $199 will be here. And so I met Glowbug over there, Lummy, and like Big Red and John Kostika and all the guys that'll cook. Thursday and Saturday they got a full blown industrial kitchen.
4: Nice.
3: All the pots and pans and any utensils you would need. I mean, it's unbelievable, and I am so excited to have it. It's I'm like, man, Gloria, this is way too. The Bubba Army's used to a tent inside of a parking lot with a warehouse, and they're not used to this. Police Chief Nathan Lanham has been forced to resign after a viral video showed him putting a gun at a woman, smashing her car window with a sledgehammer, and then tackling her during a traffic stop. Now, what I think people are not realizing is that she actually tried to elude this guy. She tried to, you know, flee.
4: Get a little mad.
3: Yeah, they get a little mad on that deal, and it's a felony. It genuinely is.
7: You all at my window, I swear.
3: Now he doesn't know that he's being taped. This is kind of a Rodney King kind of, you know, the neighbors on the balcony got this. And so I'm assuming that he probably would maybe use different language or maybe even some maybe more user-friendly techniques, but he didn't think he was being taped. And so
7: you all at my window, I swear to God,
8: I
3: don't know that the police chief can tell you that he's going to shoot you, but I mean, you have looted.
8: All this on tape.
7: Get out of the car!
8: Look, he pulling a gun.
7: Get that on video.
3: Now, I will tell you, this is probably the fringe of police work, meaning this guy's Johnny Hothead, and you know he probably doesn't need to be the police chief. He is way, way, way not. You know, not calm in the pocket at all.
4: He's got the Madonna tummy.
3: He does have the Madonna tummy. I don't know that if a person flees from you that you need to put him at gunpoint, but I could see where you could.
4: Is that a gun or a taser?
3: No, it's a gun.
4: Okay.
3: That's a gun.
7: Get out of the car. She took off on me. Get out of the car.
6: I thought you were allowed to hold people at gunpoint.
3: I think you are.
6: When they had, I mean, she's fled the scene of an accident with the vehicle, which is considered a deadly weapon.
3: Like I said, Jay, I think optically this looks horrible, but I think he's well within his rights to do it. But I can see where
4: the distinction may lie of whether or not it's a forcible felony, and I don't know that evading is a forcible felony.
3: Yeah, and
6: you just love to read stuff.
4: Read stuff? Where? Where do you see
6: it? Yeah, were you reading it on chat or something?
4: No, I didn't read anything on chat, dude. I just understand.
6: No, Dan, if you evade the police in a car, it's a felony.
4: It's a felony, period. But it's not a forcible felony.
3: I mean,
4: forcible felonies are the ones that can be met with lethal force.
6: Okay. I didn't say you could use lethal force. I said you could hold someone at gunpoint until they comply. And you can curse all over them.
3: Yeah, you can. So again, I think this
6: guy, not a good look.
3: It's not a good look, but and I think he's Johnny Hothead, but I think the woman kind of got what's coming to her when he yoked her out. You'll see it here.
7: Get out of the car. Get out of the car.
3: That's Dr. Tan all day. Somebody did he say you're degrading her? I think he said you're degrading her. Somebody said, listen.
7: Go yourself.
4: Denigrating her.
3: Yeah, you're denigrating her.
7: Get out of the car.
8: Look, Father God, you just.
3: Oh yeah, hold on. And then here comes some religious bitch, and she starts praising to God. Listen, she said,
7: get out of the car.
8: Look, Father God, you dispel this evil in Jesus' name.
3: Did you think that God, that all of a sudden Jesus is going to come from the sky and be like, listen, officer, please, I've been summoned by some white trash to come down here and help another white trash out, so could you please use better language, my friend?
7: Get out of the car. I am the law enforcement officer. Get out of the car. Get out of the car.
3: I will tell you this, Dan. I have never had a gun pointed to me, at me. And by a person that could potentially, that would make me so nervous. Like if I had a cop pointing a gun at me, I would be Johnny hands up. What do you want me to do? I'll do it. Just please. You want to open the door? Open the door. I'll get out. I'll get on the ground. Just please put that gun away. Yeah, I am afraid of dying.
4: The defiance is astounding.
3: Right.
6: When you have kids that start driving, you have to literally tell them how to conduct themselves.
3: You got to talk to them about this, yes.
6: My discussion is keep your hands on the steering wheel at 10 and 2 with your window open and comply with the cop because they're always right that day.
3: Yep. That for that particular moment, they're right, you're wrong.
7: The car. Go f*** yourself. You don't know. Get out of the car. Get out of the car.
4: Does he have a camera on?
3: No, he does not. This is being taped from like a neighbor, and he does not have his body cam on. He's full hot. Now he went and got a sledgehammer.
0: Where did he get a sledgehammer from?
3: From his car, I guess.
4: What is that?
0: It's a sledgehammer.
3: It's like a fireman's. I think it's like a fireman's, like Jay said, like a fireman's pick.
6: It's like for getting in a door, door.
3: CJ, Dan, it looks like it's got like a three-head deal here. I think it's made specifically for this use, but maybe in a more of emergency type way. Not that Karen refuses to pull over and won't get out of the car.
4: Damn, I can't believe he has his up more than once for it to crack.
3: Oh, no, sometimes.
7: Get out of the car.
6: Better just use the Bubba Army knife.
3: Yeah, just the punch gimmick. Right. Now she has now gone from the driver's side to the passenger side, and she's a big girl. I don't know how she got over there so fast.
9: You assaulted me. You said, no! Help me!
3: Now let's not forget that she's not been compliant at all. She would not open up her window when he had her at gunpoint. Once he finally broke the windshield, the driver's side window, she went to the passenger side. She then got out and tried to run. He tackled her down to the ground, and now she's, please help me.
9: Help me! This man is, help me! Help me!
7: Give me your other hand.
9: No!
7: Give me your other hand.
9: Stop it!
3: Now, and again, Jay, much to your point, like when you're telling your kids, listen, comply. Like, yep. Just listen.
9: Mom, get my phone. This man is hurting me. He's assaulting me. He wouldn't show me his badge.
6: Have you seen, I know that this is supposed to get a lot worse, and, you know, the language is, you know, bad, whatever, but has he done anything, like, procedurally, other than slam her to the ground a little bit hard? I mean, he's just got his knee on the back of her.
3: Other than language, Jay, I don't think, you know, optically it doesn't look great, but I don't think that procedurally he's done anything other than probably some language. But, you know, when you're escalated and you've been following a person that won't pull over and then won't subsequently get out and, you know, it's kind of clowning you at the end of the day. I mean, I don't know that his language is really that inappropriate. I don't think he's done anything wrong.
6: You know Leo procedure more than I do. I'd love to hear Leo's perspective on this. Yeah. You know what I mean? This is, to me, this just looks like, you know, 2026 hurt filioma.
3: Exactly.
6: Hurt filioma.
9: He pointed a gun at me.
3: And this poor guy lost his job.
0: Was it, I guess too. He didn't identify himself, and he was driving an unmarked car.
3: That's well, I mean, what he's got, I mean, he's got police. He's got police on his shirt.
9: I know my rights. Help!
3: You know your rights, okay? And what rights are you saying that you know that would help you out of this particular situation? You didn't pull over when a police officer tried to pull you over, and then he tried to extract you from the car. You wouldn't come out of the car. He then broke your window, and then you went to the other side and tried to run. So what rights do you have that have been violated?
9: Help! I'm being assaulted! Help me!
3: Oh, I like the knuckles to the back of the neck. That Jay, this is my, you know what? Maybe what we're fixing to see might be where he got in trouble. I don't think knuckles to the back of the neck are necessarily, you know, when she's detained, I don't think you can hurt them anymore.
6: Right, she's already cuffed now, right?
3: Yeah, she's detained.
6: Yeah.
9: Get off of me! Get off of me!
3: Giving her the knucks to the back of the neck probably is strike one.
9: Get off of me!
10: Don't grab me.
9: Get off of me! Get off of me!
3: Dan, it looks like he's trying to do a Baker Mayfield on her and tweak out her grabbing thumb, does it not?
4: I'm not really sure what he's doing there with that.
6: He's trying to sit her up.
3: No, but watch this where he grabs like her... He goes from the double knucks to the back of the neck to like grabbing her hand, trying to stretch it. Watch.
6: He's trying to sit her up.
3: See?
4: Oh, no, he's grabbing fingers and bending. Yeah.
0: Well, he tells her, don't grab me. So she was grabbing at him.
3: Oh, she was grabbing at him. Okay.
9: Get off of me now.
11: A Manunga woman was pulled over for having...
3: Look at this guy. This is a lead news anchor for Channel 5. West my Manunga, God, I'd be the thin guy in that deal.
11: An expired registration sticker on her license plate. Within minutes, 49-year-old Beth DeLoma was threatened with a gun and tackled to the ground by Chief of Police Nathan Lanham.
12: She was stopped at the intersection of Shaver and Lambert Street by Officer Lanham, who she claims didn't look like an officer when she was pulled
3: over. He doesn't look like an officer.
12: Over. She asked to see his badge.
3: Hey, look at their fleet of cars they got this agency. Look at the parking lot all growed up. Like, I mean, that's the police station right there.
4: I mean, it could look like someone bought an old Crown Vic.
3: Like me.
4: I mean,
3: that looks just like my Crown Vic.
12: And according to her, that's when Lanham began to berate her and threaten her before pulling his gun and pointing it at her head and crotch. Scared in the moment, she drove about 30 yards to her mother's house where the video was filmed. Her neighbor, local Reverend Bill Preston, heard her calling for help as she drove through the field.
13: I heard screaming, Bill, help me. He's got
3: it's Mason Dixon.
13: The gun. Well, I didn't know who she was talking
3: to. Tukey, it's a Kuzu.
13: Talking about. So I went a little bit closer to talk to her further. And about that time, this car pulled down the driveway toward me. And he had to slam on his brakes to keep from hitting me. And the marks are still on the road out there. And he got out of the car, and he pointed his gun at me and told me to get back.
3: Hey, Johnny Leo even pointed at the preacher.
0: Jeez.
13: Which I did.
3: Which is exactly why I'm not in trouble.
13: And I might say also, when he first came using that F word, my wife was out there.
3: She asked the Lord Jesus for God to send down Jesus.
13: demanding who he was. We didn't know who he was. And he used the F word to my wife.
12: Bill and his wife have lived in Monongah for over 50 years. And he's...
3: Okay, hold on. That's the bustling downtown district of Monongah right there. Look.
4: What state is this?
0: West Virginia.
3: West Virginia.
4: Okay, thank you.
3: Look at it.
12: Says he never thought he'd see something like what happened to Beth DeLoma.
13: That was the shock to us. I've never seen nothing like that, let alone a police officer.
3: We only got two of them in the entire city. One's the police chief, one's the assistant.
4: So, Bob, let's back this up for 1 second. I'm not defending her, but just like take two things into account here. She's getting pulled over for an expired registration, and she went 30 yards. She evaded the police for 30 yards. That's not like a high-speed chase through three counties.
3: No, I think
4: rolling into what she considers a safer place before she stops.
3: But and I agree. I 100% agree with you.
4: I'm not trying to counter-program or nothing. Nope. I'm just trying
3: you're
4: completely, voice of reason here.
3: You completely make some great points, and I agree with you. I think, you know, then procedurally, when he asked her to get out, you know, he probably was quick on the gun. I could maybe see where she was a little bit scared, but I mean...
4: His lack of decorum would also make you think maybe he's not a real cop. He's in a crappy, you know, BS cop car. He's not showing a badge. And she's in her complex, her neighborhood.
3: I think she ain't going nowhere. I think that's why he's no longer the police chief, Dan. I think you're right. I think you're right. I think this whole thing stinks of not, you know, lack of decorum and, you know, Johnny over the top and, you know, pointing a gun and...
13: You know. Have the greatest respect for the police, you know, what they have to go through. But for a police officer to act that unprofessional, I just couldn't believe it. If a little child, kids...
3: Well, this is the problem. This is a small agency. He's the chief. He's never been told no. And he just does what he wants, rolls around like a real asshole. And, you know, this is what happened.
13: Been around there and seen.
3: And he's no longer the chief. They fired him, which I can kind of understand. The way Dan points it out, she went 30 yards. The whole thing was over the top, no matter how you score it.
4: Over an expired registration.
3: Right.
6: The problem is when you can argue either way. Like, I could take either argument and give you a very compelling argument.
3: I agree.
6: That's the problem. When it's this gray of an area, he's screwed.
3: When it's this 50-50, you're screwed. In order for it to be good for him, Jay, it needed to be like 80-20.
6: It needed to be a clear, clean stop. You know, she's fleeing and evading. You know what I mean? I mean, if it's really 30 yards.
3: And let's not forget what Dan said.
6: There's culpability both sides.
3: The initial stop was an expired tag. This isn't like she robbed a store or, you know.
6: Felony warrant.
3: Yeah, you know, she was driving 115 and you know, this is, she had an,
13: What would they have thought of the police?
12: Beth was held in jail on a $125,000 bond with...
4: That's a little excessive.
12: ...fleeing with reckless indifference for 5 nights before the charges were dropped.
3: Five nights!
4: Before the charges were dropped.
3: Jay, she needs to jay up. She might have some damages, right?
6: She got... Yeah.
3: Yeah, but they got that municipality immunity, don't they? For the most part.
6: You need the local Redmond down there to get out there and say, you all know this is not right. She can get paid a little bit.
0: Well, do you know how many officers they now have in their department?
3: Four?
4: One.
6: So, Bubba, this guy's lived in this area for 50 years, and he didn't know what the chief of police looked like with a big police emblem on the back of his shirt. Yeah. Who are you? He voted for him, probably.
3: Yeah, exactly.
10: Thanks for being with us. In Spartanburg County, deputies have charged a woman accused of attacking her own two children. The sheriff's office...
3: Oh, is she hormonal? Is she going to get away? Is she having a hard period?
10: This 35-year-old Taylor Gosnell attacked her 3- and 6-year-old with a knife and a blunt object.
4: Bad hair
10: Investigators
4: day.
10: Say they went to the home on Bud Arthur Bridge Road yesterday afternoon for a welfare check, and they found the two children alone and hurt. Both were taken to the hospital, and officials say they're expected to be okay. Gosnell was arrested yesterday, and she was charged with 2 counts of attempted murder. She went before a judge this afternoon, and she was denied bond.
14: Given the exceptionally violent nature of these offenses and the vulnerability of children.
3: Yeah, in Spartanburg, I think that's Spartanburg, Tennessee. They're not going to let you, you know, this is a whole different mindset than Massachusetts.
6: Yep.
14: As well as the potential loss of limb for the 6-year-old.
6: What?
3: Yeah, hold on. Let's see if we hear that again. Hold on. And the vulnerability of the children.
14: As well as
3: the potential loss of a limb for a 6-year-old. Dan, does that mean she hacked him up so bad that they may not be able to save the arm?
4: Well, they're implying that.
14: Potential loss of limb for the 6-year-old. And the extreme danger that the defendant poses to the community, the state respectfully requests that the court deny the bond.
0: South Carolina.
10: Deputies say
3: South Carolina.
0: Yeah.
10: They are continuing to investigate this case. We'll continue to follow the story and bring you the latest on air and on WSPA.
6: It's not going to go for well for her in South Carolina. I mean, you know, that's Lindsey Graham territory.
4: Aren't you curious about her booking photo?
3: Yeah, I was, kind of. She looked kind of attractive from the back, at least.
4: You're hot from behind.
3: Yeah. You know what? We should start a new website, Dan. We'd probably make a lot of money. Hot from behind.
6: And
3: you show these really hot chicks from behind, and then they turn around and they got meth mouth or corroded teeth or pimples on their face or a big gut or something. I've actually seen pregnant women before that are like 8 months pregnant, but you see them from behind and you can't see them. I'm like, man, that bitch has got kind of a nice ass. She's kind of hot. And then she turns around and she's ready to explode with the kid because a lot of, you know, in shape women, they just carry that belly. That's all they carry. Mm-hmm.
4: The ones that gain 23 pounds.
3: What is the minimum a person can gain?
4: I think 18.
3: Let me. I gotta tell you, not bad for a methed out.
0: 35, yeah. Trying to kill her two kids with a knife.
4: She looks normal though. She has, you know, pretty or not, she just looks normal. She doesn't look weird. She doesn't look crazy. No, she just looks normal.
3: Normal, and she and really for not an ounce of makeup, she's naturally not too
4: she's
3: bad.
4: She's an attractive woman. Yeah.
3: Throw some makeup on her.
4: Hot for behind.
3: Yeah.
6: She looks emotionless. She doesn't look normal.
3: Yeah, look at those eyes or something.
6: She looks emotionless. She's just been booked for like cutting her children up, and that's the face she gives.
0: Yeah.
3: I mean, that'd be a hell of a ride if you could hang on, right? Just don't make her mad.
0: She'll stab you.
3: When we return, this nurse is a trans ICU nurse arrested on 4 counts of abusing a newborn baby.
6: What?
3: Yeah, the infant had multiple bone fractures, and they let him out with no bond.
6: They kept this lady for a bad registration in for 5 days.
3: Yes. This guy breaks the bones of a baby. He's a transitioning nurse, and he gets no bail. He gets
6: bail.
3: Completely released. Here's one of his. This is him going in for top surgery.
0: Oh.
3: Now, Dan, when they say top surgery, clinically, what do they mean by that?
4: Breast augmentation.
3: Oh, okay. That's top surgery.
4: That's top surgery.
3: And then bottom is
4: vaginoplasty or phalloplasty. You know, when you convert the penis into a vagina, you don't remove it.
3: What
4: you
3: is
4: just
3: that called?
4: Turn inside out. Phalloplasty.
3: Right.
6: Banana split.
3: Yeah. We'll get to that next.
15: He's calling shenanigans on the D. The Bubba the Love Sponge Show returns after these words.

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0: Jay Enclave sounds great, looks great, feels great.
2: Awesome.
0: The woman from The View took a bunch of shrapnel. Was it Sunny Hostin?
2: Yeah, Hostin.
0: And she was, you know, last week bragging that she was a lone holdout in a really high-profile trial of a guy they called a butcher in New York. And she supposedly was on that jury and was one of the holdouts that found this guy not guilty by reason of insanity. And she was bragging about that last week, and I guess she's caught all kinds of flack from it. But you know, is The View on ABC or in, it's on ABC, isn't it?
2: Yes.
0: Jay, do you really think that there is a large group of? Well, I think I can answer my question as yes. Obviously, ABC wouldn't have this show on if they didn't have a huge following because it's very controversial.
3: I always wonder, is it popular because the show gets good ratings, or is it popular because Fox News and everyone shows all the crazy stuff that they do? I always wonder what it is. I think they are a pretty well-rated show for midday crap, you know, talk show crap.
0: But the hosts are borderline unhinged at times, and ABC doubles down and stands behind them.
3: Barbara Walters was in charge of it?
0: Yes.
3: And it was a lot different.
0: What's it say about ratings?
4: It said it's the most watched second quarter in 6 years for them.
0: Really?
4: Yeah, 2.6 million.
0: So anyway, Sonny, you know, supposedly took a whole bunch of heat. There was a whole bunch of people that were like, you know, are you proud of the fact that you let a guy that butchered women away? You know, like you were the hanging chad technicality as to why this guy didn't go to prison. Does that make you feel good about yourself? What's that do for women and what have you? So she caught a bunch of crap for it. What does she do? She doubles down. She uses the race card. She wants to make sure everybody knows that she's a black black woman living in America, and she doesn't have to filter or self-reflect or police or anything. She's not wired like that.
5: I don't have this sort of negative self-talk going on in my head. There's the world already tries to tell me what I can and cannot say and what I can and cannot do. And really? As a black woman in the United States...
0: Yeah, go ahead and play that race card, sweetie. What about just a woman in the United States? Why not stick up for all women? Why make it a racial thing? I mean, women are far more able to rally behind you than just African-American women.
3: If I remember correctly, Lummi, isn't she the one whose ancestry was involved in the slave ownership industry?
4: Yeah, she found out that her ancestry...
3: Mine wasn't.
0: Neither was mine.
3: No. How about you, Lum? Lum? Well, maybe I don't want to ask.
4: No, I didn't.
5: And as a black woman in the United States, I don't have that sort of thing going on in my mind because I'm criticized constantly and I have to...
0: You're criticized constantly on what?
5: My average has to be excellent. So I'm...
0: It's like Dan now. My average has to be excellent.
5: I don't
0: mean it in the bad way.
5: Participate in that.
0: Hey, Lummi, our average has to be excellent.
4: Yes, it does.
0: Now, I wonder if, you know, because the View and other media sources have damn near doxed and gaslit the lone juror on the Lindsey Clancy deal, including but not limited to the defense attorney for the old salty dog, Jay, that, you know, actually is a pretty damn good attorney, but it's a real slippery slope on what he's been saying about the holdout. And Fox now, you know, has you know, has different experts that are saying, you know, this is huge in the whole judicial system, and this is unprecedented.
3: It is.
0: And what we've, you know, Jay, you've had hundreds of trials, and when you didn't get your way or you had an unfavorable verdict from, you know, a holdout juror, you would never ethically, you know, dox that person or talk bad about that person or out that person's identity.
3: Mm-hmm. I'd be in trouble. I'd be rung up between the Florida bar and be in trouble.
0: They'd have you up there in Tallahassee in a minute, right?
3: Yep.
0: Proceedings immediately.
3: One of the basic premises of the jury system is that the jurors feel confident that they're not going to be doxxed and that they can give a judgment regardless of what public sentiment is. Because
0: right.
3: They're doing it from the conviction of what they've seen and heard.
0: If now the average person's like, man, I do not want to be part of this nonsense, because if indeed I you know, made a judgment.
3: Maybe they're going to get my cell phone, right? They're going to get my chat.
0: Yeah. Mm. I mean, now this lone juror is basically on trial. I think today, as a matter of fact, the 28th or 29th, they actually appear in front of your honor to, I think, go through the questionnaire form to see if he answered it honestly. And if he did not, I think that comes with repercussions, right, Jay? If he that would be contempt or maybe lying to a court. I don't know what it would be, but it would certainly, it's going to get him in trouble, right?
3: I'd love to know what the questions are, because, you know, whether you've been arrested versus a restraining order are two
0: right.
3: different things.
0: Right. Arrested versus convicted, right?
3: Right. Right.
0: You know, is it okay? Arrested is one thing. I've been arrested, but I wasn't convicted. So, you know,
3: different jury questionnaires are worded differently. Sometimes it asks, have you ever been arrested, convicted, or had an intervention with the police? Because you're trying to figure out whether someone can be fair in a police trial.
0: Right. Right.
5: Beyond the

0: nonsense, and then everybody piled on. I think this woman saying this juror could have repercussions for that.
1: Someone is not being honest here, and quite frankly, based on the many interviews that I have seen at this point of the other jurors in this case, the white women in this case, I'm more inclined to believe the holdout juror than I am them. So, you know, one of the things that I found interesting was when Paul Morrow was talking about this a couple weeks ago, he raised the point that this holdout juror might actually be able to bring a civil suit against those jurors for defaming him and for actually dragging his character through the mud over this case. Mm-hmm. So, again, I think...
0: I think the civil suit could maybe also include the circuit court that allowed this, that didn't...
2: I would be doing. I'd go after the lawyer because that's the guy that's got money.
0: These
2: 11 or these 9 women on the jury don't have any money to go after. You know, squeezing water out of a rock. But
0: sure.
2: The guy who's got the money is Redmond.
0: Right.
2: So if this turns out to be like I think, if it turns out that he didn't lie on that, and what he said was, I never had a reasonable doubt that she murdered these children.
0: Right.
2: Okay. They kept having. I mean, that's what he said through his spokesperson last week. And they kept saying, well, the whole psychosis thing. And he kept going back to, but she murdered the kids. And so what he said is they never affirmatively proved that she was in a psychosis. He got to the point where she's a murderer.
0: Well, and Jay, doesn't it like at the end of the day, your fundamental right as a juror is to vote with your instincts and your gut and the information that's been. Listen, people decipher information different ways. The way you see something is usually way different than Dan sees it. It's different than Steve sees it, and it's different than I see it. We all have our individual opinions on it, and that's what makes being a juror so special.
2: Exactly.
0: Is that you can vote? You can vote the way or rule the way that you truly feel. Now, when you get to 11-1, now think about all the adverse things he had to go through as they were trying to flip him. Because at this point, man, they want not a hung juror. They don't want a hung jury. They want a unanimous outcome. Think about how much pressure they put on him, and how much he continued to stand his ground with regards to being the lone holdout of a 12 person juror.
2: Absolutely. The standard is whether you can be fair and impartial in applying the law to the facts.
0: Right.
2: And in his mind, he did it the right way. He didn't do anything incorrectly.
0: And so you stand by
2: the convictions.
0: Yes.
2: That you, as you see them. And so for me, again, I could argue either side of it. But if I were sitting on that jury, I would have a difficult time getting past the 18 minutes, the phone call in the middle, the getting him away, the jumping out the window, the fact that it was one time he heard voices, no other times that are documented. There's all these things that for me as a father, I'm not doing anything other than applying the facts to the law. I would say murderer. I understand psychosis. The difference is right and wrong. Can you tell the difference between right and wrong? Clearly, she could tell the difference between right or wrong. Now, with that said, there were 3 holdouts originally, Bubba.
0: And these women were
2: so hardcore that they got the other 2 guys to flip. And so they're making it seem like it's God, this one guy held out. Not true.
0: Originally, it took three.
2: It took days for them to one by one chop them down. With, in my mind, it's like the gang mob mentality. You got to do it. Why can't you do it? And then you don't even understand what reasonable doubt is. Get them to read it again. It's just when you go onto a jury, you expect to be treated with respect and dignity from your other jurors, regardless of what your opinion is. And so, this is going to have a chilling effect on any smart, any dumb, anybody who wants to be on a jury, because why would you?
1: There are a lot of problems that are going to come from this, that none of which speak well for our criminal justice system.
3: Right about that. Rich, as this moves forward, they're going to have a heck of a time if this does go to another trial, finding an impartial jury.
0: The next is doomed. The next trial's doomed. Everybody's heard of this.
2: This is a
0: nationwide deal. This has been a nationwide, a worldwide whodunit. You're going to have to sequester them. The amount of cost it's going to take. Jay, you know how costly trials are. I mean, as much as you in the private sector has cost, even the in public sector and municipalities, they don't get to try cases for free. They have to get expert opinions. They have salaries to pay for. They have, hotel rooms and transportation. And, when you sequester a jury, there's, and a lot of these municipalities don't have the budget to necessarily do this, right?
2: 100%.
0: So at that

0: point, it would probably lead to making some type of plea deal. And I would think that her salty dog attorney, who's pretty well respected, would be realized that he has the leverage at this point. I could see her not doing any jail time.
1: I think, and how would you, this is what I think is a big potential, is that they try to negotiate a resolution, and what Redman has said over and over is she's not going to prison. Would you be okay with her having a life sentence in a mental ward versus her having like a 10-year sentence in a mental ward? Because I mean, I'm not okay with. I'm okay
0: I don't think
1: with
0: that she gets the distinction close
1: between
0: to
1: prison
0: life.
1: Or mental.
0: I don't think she gets anything close to life in a mental ward. I think that she gets 3 to 5 years at the stiffest, if not let out altogether.
1: Well,
0: time served.
1: I got a problem with that.
2: It's costing.
0: Oh, Jay, I got a big time with it. It's costing him $632,000 a year. $600,000 a year to keep her in a mental institution.
2: How much does it cost her, like, for jail?
0: I think jail's like 60, 70 grand a year.
2: Oh, okay.
0: I think. Hey, Alexa, how much does it cost to an average prisoner in prison a day or a year or whatever? I'm so sorry.
1: Not a good question.
0: Yeah. Alexa.
3: Roughly $129 a day or about $45,000.
0: I was right.
2: Yeah.
3: $47,000 a year.
0: Yeah, I was perfect. Right. So it's about $45,000 to $50,000 a year in the standard women's prison penitentiary. It's $600,000 to put her in the cuckoo farm.
4: So, just because. Right.
2: Wouldn't it be better to obviously get her in prison?
0: Yeah, but they're never going to.
2: Mm.
0: Not when your first swing at it was 11 to 1.
4: Of how many eyeballs are on this case, but not only just finding an impartial jury, but
0: and then Jay, I mean, you got to look at the prosecutor. He's got a political career, right?
1: Yep.
0: I mean, he wants reelected.
4: You also have the added element.
1: So, what do you think would be fair for her? Like, that's my question. Is like, I think you're right. I think that this jury, if they had gone 12-0 postpartum psychosis, I think they would have institutionalized her for 5 years. I don't think it would have been a very long one, but I'm saying for me, if it's going to go psychosis, I still think this person should spend the rest of their life.
0: Oh no, I do too.
1: In a mental institution versus, you know, I mean, the time matters to me. You could be psychosis. You still killed 3 children. There's still going to be a punishment more than 3 to 5 years. And I think you're 100% right that this community would be like cool with that.
0: Yeah. Well, here's the thing. The salty dog has all the leverage, and don't think he doesn't know it. And so he's going to go to the prosecuting attorney and he's like, listen, I damn near kicked your ass last time. You got a technicality on some brother. You got lucky. I should have been 12-0. I probably would have normally, but whatever. So you got one. But it's not going to go the same way the next time. And your costs are going to be sequestering a jury for however long. You're going to probably be into the millions. And I already know your playbook. And the bottom line is, I'll walk her next time. We'll go 12-0 next time. And then you can go ahead and answer to your constituents as to how you spent how many millions of dollars to get her to walk when you could have cut a deal with me. And here's the deal. We're going to go time served, and then you are going to do another year in the cuckoo farm, and then supervised release. Mm. And the prosecution was like, I got to probably take that deal because if she walks 12-0 next time, I'm done. At least I can go back to the community and said, listen, I listened to you and, you know, made a plea that I thought, you know, I could potentially get in court. I don't know, Jay. This is way more your expertise than mine.
1: Well, you said a really smart observation last week, which is when he talked to Trump and Trump said, you know, this is a sad situation, needs to be worked out.
0: Yep.
1: What he gave was the prosecutor the ability, the latitude to settle this case. Just that statement.
0: Yep.
1: And so by Redman saying to the president, you know, pardon her, he's not dumb. He knows he can't pardon her. He's just trying to get the message
0: He's trying to get a soundbite, and he got one.
1: And it's even better. He's trying to get the message, like, I say this, someone's going to ask Trump that, and he's going to give me a reasonable response.
0: Absolutely. And now he goes to the prosecution and said, listen, even the president says settle this.
1: Right.
0: Right?
1: Yep, and that's what you said last week. I was listening. I heard you say that. Is that just gave him the ability to do it, gave him the permission slip.
0: Yep, and that prosecutor at the end of the day is a politician, and he has to report back to the community that just kicked his ass 11-1. He has them to those are his voting those are his pool of people that he has to get elected or not elected. Now he can go and Jay, hey, listen, I listened to the community. I think that she needs punished in some way, shape, or form. But obviously, we don't have the budget to go forward on the second time. Blah, blah, blah, blah, blah. She's going to walk. I promise. I don't agree with that.
1: Well, I don't know if she'll ever walk, but...
0: She's walking.
5: Yeah, she's wheeling.
0: She's walking.
1: She's wheeling out of that place. She's not walking
0: She's wheeling right on out, buddy.
4: The demonization of a juror that perhaps doesn't come to the same conclusion as the popular vote.
0: I mean, Jay, this single-handedly would want me, if I lived in that area, I would say I am not going to be on any jury.
1: Nope.
0: Even living down here, you know, in a more conservative, I doubt that this would ever happen in Florida type deal. I still don't want any part of a high profile to be on a jury.
1: Most people get a ton of anxiety when they get that juror letter in the mail.
0: Yeah.
1: And my wife, it like literally makes her really uncomfortable because she doesn't like a lot of it, but most of all, doesn't like being in the position of having to judge what's going on with somebody. The whole thing makes her uncomfortable.
0: Doesn't want any unnecessary light on herself. No.
1: No. And then you see this, and now the fear is you're never going to be able to get any good juror, especially in this community, because all I would simply say is, I'm afraid that if I'm a holdout, I'm going to be persecuted by the media.
0: Now, Jay, can I ask you a question? If you're an attorney by your career, does that automatically eliminate you from being in a jury if you're a defense or an attorney like yourself?
1: 99.9% of the time, you're going to get off for cause.
0: Right.
1: You know, a good juror is going to ask me a couple questions and then say, Judge, can we bring Mr. Diaco up to the bench? Let me ask him a couple questions.
0: Right.
1: You know, you've done plaintiff's work your whole life. You don't like insurance companies. You don't think they do it right in that way. Yep. See you. You're out for cause.
0: Exactly.
4: Would say in the country or those that are weighing in on TikTok, how do you think that's going to play out?
6: Man, I have so many questions, as does everybody else who's followed this case. First off, are they going to try it again? Second of off, where do they do it?
0: Somewhere far away.
6: What do they do? Does the prosecution decide to go with the same raft of charges? Do they choose lesser charges?
1: New lawyers.
6: It still has to say something to the prosecution that the jury was 11-1. But, I mean, look, this is why you have to have unanimity. This is why you have to have 12 jurors vote one way or another. And this juror was entitled, having listened to all of the evidence, having been selected through a process before this trial ever began. And to see the way that the guy's been treated just because he didn't go with 11 other people
0: is criminal.
1: Mm-hmm.
6: That's something. So my question is, of the prosecutors, are they going to want to go through this again? Are they going to
0: do you think
1: that, you know, sometimes, well, not sometimes, all the time, lawyers are strategic about putting the face forward that they think is going to be most effective. I think the prosecution made a terrible error in putting that particular, not any female lawyer, that particular female lawyer against Redmond. I think that when you have a guy like that that's going to walk into the courtroom and clearly control, take all the air out of the courtroom, you need another man or woman that can do the same thing.
0: You need a J. Diaco with a Kevin kicker or a kicker with a J. You need all hands on. You need a Norman Canella, senior and junior with a J and Kevin kicker. You need the big boys up there because this salty old dog knows his way around.
1: Yep. And you know what Kevin Hazlett would have done? He would have gotten on all fours with an exercise belt and he would have put a stopwatch on for 18 minutes. That's what I would have done.
0: Yep.
1: For 18 minutes. And I'd sit there and and then my phone would ring. I'd have someone call me right at minute 9. And I'd say, oh, honey, everything's, just go get the toilet supplies, the toilet paper. Okay. I'll see you in an hour. Bye.
0: And then get back to choking.
1: Come on. Come on, man. The most terrific thing when you just think about the 18 plus minutes. That's really, that is unbelievable.
2: For each kid?
0: Six minutes a kid.
2: Jeez.
0: 6 minutes a kid.
1: And then the one lived for 5 days.
0: The baby lived.
1: It's one of the most heinous crimes in our lifetimes that we've ever seen. When it's, Andrea Yates, it was horrible. She drowned him and it was one actor. Vehicle goes down the boat ramp. See ya. This is systematically taking the life out of your child. And they say when you strangle somebody that there's a whole different level of personalness to it because you're sitting there watching it. And it's just, I can't even imagine as a father.
0: And your hands on. I mean, you're actually hands on there.
1: It's loud. It's violent. They're struggling for their lives. It doesn't happen immediately. It takes time. Whole time you're deliberately doing what you're doing. And so,
0: have any of you guys watched the Lizzie Borden story on Netflix?
2: No.
1: Who's that? What's that?
0: Lizzie Borden?
1: I don't even know the name.
0: Lizzie Borden was a famous teenage girl in the 1890s that lived, I forget, like somewhere in like New England or Massachusetts or something like that. And her dad was very affluent and married a woman that was her stepmom. And her stepmom was just a complete bitch and mentally and physically abused her. Mm-hmm. And she concocted a way to kill her mom and dad.
2: Oh.
0: And she kills them. And she was acquitted. She was acquitted in 1894, 1895 or something like that. And she was acquitted.
2: 1892, yeah.
0: Yeah, 1892.
2: In Massachusetts.
0: Yeah, read what you got.
2: She tried and acquitted of the 1892 axe murders of her father and stepmother.
0: Yeah, and she came in brutal. She killed him, Jay, with an axe to the forehead, right down the bridge of their nose, and then whacked her stepmom 40. She took 40 hacks at her.
1: There must have been some pretty heavy evidence of the abuse she took. That's wild. When I was in high school in Village Lake in St. Petersburg, we came home from school one day, and there was the tape lines up. And it was a young girl who was being actively sexually molested by her father, and she blew his head off, and she got off.
0: As she should have. She should, absolutely. Yeah, if you got a chance, it's on Netflix. It's called Monster.
1: I want to watch that.
0: Lizzie Borden. And, it's so great. I'm getting ready to do, I think it's 4 or 5 episodes. Eric and I are going to finish, I think, the one. But anyway, Lummy, me and Pete, this... Tomorrow's podcast is about Lizzie Borden.
2: Oh, nice.
0: Pete's going to break down, you know, like un-Hollywood it, meaning like break it down.
1: So I can just watch one episode of Deadly Intentions, or I can watch 5 episodes over there.
0: Yeah,
1: I'm going for one.
0: Exactly.
5: Don't chalk up their behavior to being crazy rednecks.
7: Yeah, think about that.
5: They're just totally insane. The Bubba the Love Sponge Show.

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1: Too loud to ignore. Too real to fake. Bubba. We now return to the Bubba the Love Sponge Show.

0: that Lindsey Clancy juror. I know they're going in front of Your Honor either today or tomorrow.
1: Tomorrow. Yes.
0: With regards to how the guy filled out his questionnaire. And now, Jay, will they have an op? I mean, will they literally bring his questionnaire in? Like, will it be open to the public, or would it be in camera only? Or, like, you know, because that's how he filled that out is probably the root of what the questioning is.
2: I think the most appropriate way would be to do it in camera. I don't know the way that this judge is going to do it. Because of such public interest, he may do it in open court. I think that's what the media outlets are hoping for.
0: Maybe redacted.
2: Maybe actually see it.
0: Maybe redacted. Some maybe personal information redacted, like his name, you know, address, date of birth. Maybe
2: right, because in theory he's supposed to still be anonymous with
0: right,
2: the court, even
0: exactly.
2: though we all know who he is.
0: So you know, you could probably show. They could probably in open court show how he answered certain questions. You just couldn't show his personal information. Right.
2: And I don't think they could do a cross-examine, bring him in court, an open court in front of everybody in the whole world and ask him questions about that. I think that's got to be done in chambers and private.
0: Yeah, it is. I mean, how he answered it is what his testimony is, how he answered it. I don't think there's any further questioning that you could, you know, because at that point you've doxed his identity.
2: Yep. It's true or not true, right?
0: Right. Man, I was trying to play this today, but the language, this girl, the language, and she ends this and F's that, and it just... I wish I could play it because it's just so wrong on several different levels. She was in middle school at the time, and she now is admitting on social media, on her TikTok, and almost in a boastful type way, not saying that she was sorry, not taking responsibility for ruining a man's life, but social media users are furious for, and even some calling for her to be charged with. She absolutely needs to be charged, or this kind of behavior is going to continue on. After a young woman posted a video, admitted that as a middle school student, she falsely accused a male teacher of sexual misconduct just because he wouldn't let her sit next to her friend.
1: Oh, God.
0: So,
2: oh, my Lord.
0: She wanted to sit next to her friend. He's like, no, we got a seating chart or whatever. Whatever he said. He's the teacher. And she went and said that he sexually touched her and talked inappropriately. The story doesn't necessarily dox or go into the male person that she's alluding that she did this to, but viewers pointed out that she never once took responsibility for potentially ruining a man's life. She smiled throughout the story and ended it by saying her actions weren't that bad and weren't really her fault. This is exactly the kind of behavior that makes people skeptical of sexual assault allegations and can make it harder for genuine victims to be believed. Falsely accusing somebody of something think about this. You're a middle school male teacher. This girl asks to sit by her friend. You know that that might end up being disruptive and not good for the class, and so you as the teacher have every right to say no, we're going to go with assigned seating or however you see it. She gets mad. Her and her friends, I watched a little bit of the video. They went to lunch and they concocted this story that they were going to go after lunch into the dean or the principal's office and make these allegations against this male teacher that he had sexually approached them, either used language or touched them. And, you know, it doesn't say what happened to him, but I'm assuming not good, right?
2: Yeah, no, doesn't go well.
0: So, like, and if you watch this video, which I can't because of the language that she uses and how boastful she is about ruining this man's life and making these allegations is sickening. And I would hope that whatever, maybe she's an adult now, but whatever, wherever municipality or wherever she lives, that they take this and use it against her because you potentially ruined a man's life. And does he get, like, Jay, do they undo what potentially may have happened to him? Like, do they go in and say, hey, listen, we erroneously charged you of this? And, you know, like, what happens there?
2: If he was terminated or if he went to jail or if he did anything, I mean, he's got a suit against everybody. And it's tragic because, like you said, could you imagine being a middle school teacher and you've really committed yourself to educate the youth? You're not getting paid a lot of money.
0: No.
2: You know, your trade-off is you get summers. it's a pretty weak trade-off to for how little they get paid.
0: Too much.
2: How much
0: you get 60 days off, you know, whatever.
2: But for the amount of responsibility, they don't get paid nearly enough. So you're a guy who you're teaching kids, and then this is done to you? What, you think maybe his wife could have left him? His children think he's creeps?
0: Could have been jailed? Could have been jailed, right?
2: I mean, just the accusation, as you know, is often enough.
0: Yeah.
2: The accusation is oftentimes worse than a conviction.
0: Right.
2: Doesn't matter. You're always the accused.
0: They could go to, hey, Mr. McGillicuddy, you can either resign and you're done, teaching certificate lifted, or if you want to get cute, we're going to go ahead and get the authorities involved, or you can privately step away now. Ruined his career, ruined, you know, potentially his relationship that he has romantically with whomever it may be. And chances are, I mean, as you dig deeper into this, maybe there was some criminal type deal. They should certainly throw the book at this bitch.
3: It looks like they found out that it wasn't true. He didn't lose his job. And they both girls were charged with one count of false.
0: Oh, really?
3: False swearing on public health, cyber stalking, and online impersonation.
0: Which is what? Which is, you know,
3: slap on the hairs.
0: Pro

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1: Welcome, Monday, September 28th. Jesus, only a few days away from October 2026, and for you Buccaneer fans in the room, and potentially in the listening audience or viewing audience, either now live as it's happening or later today when you watch it on the replay, let me just tell you from a frustrated NFL fan, as the Packers are my favorite team, it's really easier for your team to suck on Thursdays because you kind of get over it and it doesn't ruin your Monday so bad. Now, it ruins your Friday a little bit, but you got the whole weekend to recoup and to do other things and get distracted. And so when your team sucks on Thursday, you get, I don't know, it's a little bit more, it takes a little of the sting out of it, because I know that you and Lummy, big Buccaneer fans, are certainly hurting today. At least we're 1-2 and you're 0-3. But I did watch the entire game, well, most of the game yesterday, Bucks Vikings.
5: And you wish you had those 3 hours back?
1: Nope. I'm going to tell you right now, the referees in the NFL, it's fixed. It's 100% fixed. Right now, they're pulling for Minnesota. I don't know where they get, who gets what directive from where, and why they select certain teams to give breaks to, but it's obvious that Minnesota is one of those teams right now. I don't know how many breaks they got against the Packers when they beat the Packers. I don't know how many times that the referees missed blatant face masks that would change the makeup of the game. And you know what? Baker Mayfield, as much as people might be mad at him, he absolutely did not lose that ball game. I don't think. The offensive line, for the most part. But here's the thing, Lummy. Like, there's no absolutely secret what Brian Flores, the defensive coordinator for the Minnesota Vikings, are going to do to you.
6: Exactly.
1: And he's going to rush more than any other team that you'll face all year. He's going to put, so those quick hitters to the tight end and to that rookie from Georgia Tech, that's what's going to work. And then Baker being an escape artist, which, God, remember that 3rd and 29 that he picked up for a touchdown and somebody was holding? But, you know, I got to tell you, the Bucks got screwed. The Bucks got screwed. They lost. They didn't probably play good enough. Well, they played good enough to win, but they got screwed. They absolutely got screwed.
6: Another week of our defensive line absolutely letting the little guy, the little quarterback, look like a superstar back there.
1: Well, I mean, you know.
6: No pressure. Our number one pick injured.
1: I mean.
6: Supposedly injured.
1: You and I probably need to go to therapy together because my team isn't any better,
6: well,
1: my friend.
6: Well, guess what? We're going to have a great Sunday.
1: Let me, honest to God, I think that you could literally meet the Packers at the hotel on Saturday, and they might sign you up to be the offensive guard. I mean, they're down to Tucker Kraft, the tight end, is the emergency guard. That's how they have no backups.
6: That's pretty bad.
1: Lummy, you and Captain Creamsicle should be down there with Packer jerseys meeting the team when they get off the bus saying, "Hey, coach, I have a little, I mean, I played, I actually was a backup tackle for the University of South Florida when who was the number one, the real good, Levitt, when Jim Levitt was here and we were ranked number two in the country for a week.
6: I may be a backup.
1: You're a starter, my friend. Dan's got a box. Dan's got a $1 zillion luxury box and elected not to go to the game this week.
5: No, I went to the game.
1: Oh, you did?
5: I did go to the game. You know, it's
1: oh, okay, I didn't know you went.
6: What
5: a waste. Yeah. Bubba, if the Packers lose on Thursday, do you stop watching football that weekend?
1: No, because, I mean, I'm not as, like, you know, when the Packers play, I'm right there for the kickoff. I don't miss nothing. Whereas I was looking at, I got a Zoom call. I got a Zoom interview today. I'm working on a podcast about this Chinese nationalist guy who paid a Jacksonville African-American woman to be a surrogate mother, and she had triplets, and he can't get to the States to get his kids, and she's now taken the kids, and one of them has died, and she has, I don't know how many children and Department of Children and Families and Services violations, and she's a level 5 abuser. And because the Chinese guy can't get in America because Trump has locked down anybody coming from China to America, he can't get his kids. And it's just like, it's an unbelievable story. I saw the article in the New Yorker. There's a friend of mine whose wife is heavily involved in the case. The Florida Attorney General, I think Ashley Moody or somebody has gotten involved. It's just a real big. So I'm doing a podcast today with this particular woman who wrote an article for the New Yorker. Her name's Emmy. And I'm going to put that podcast together. So Dan, I was kind of doing some research on that because there's a couple lawsuits filed, and I finally turned the Bucks game on about 1:45, and it was a close game. I think they were either tied or down by 3. So when the Packers aren't playing, I'm not right there for kickoff, but I eventually migrate to the TV, and I watched a little bit of the Lions Jets. I watched a little bit of the, and I watched the majority of the Bucks Vikings. And Dan, rumor has it that you had, I'm not going to mention who, but you had a conversation, somebody important, I'm not going to mention even who they work for, but somebody important was in your family box on Sunday, and you let your opinion be known with regards to who's coaching, who should be coaching, and just your overall opinion of the franchise.
5: Well, you know, the question is, it's not whether Bowles is a good coach, because if you look at him over the last 3 to 4 years, he's been below average in offense and defense, despite him being the defensive coordinator and having full control of the defense. But the question is really twofold. Has the team stopped responding to Bowles, and is Bowles the best chance to maximize the wins over the next 14 games?
1: Well, I guess in the business that it's called, has he lost the locker room?
6: Yeah, he has. Well, he had to have.
5: He's lost the fans.
6: Well, listen, Mike Evans did not re-sign with the Bucks because of Bowles.
5: Tua was looking for elsewhere.
6: Yes.
1: And Dan and I got in a little bit of an argument because before the season started, I said, man, I'm going to tell you, the Bucks are going to miss the possession receiver that Mike Evans is. He's a big body. He's trustworthy. He's got good hands. And Dan had a little bit of an unhinged Dan moment. He's like, he's a bum. He needs to get the hell out of town. He's, knick-knack, paddywhack, get tic-tac injury. He sucks. We don't need him. Good riddance. And currently, he would be leading the Bucks in touchdowns and receiving yards right now. I think he's got 12 or 14 catches for 140 yards and 2 touchdowns.
5: So far I am wrong, but let's see how it plays out for the whole season. I am wrong right now.
1: At 0-3, it's not just a Mike Evans situation, though.
5: It's beyond that.
6: Well, yeah. we got the new Sean King, so everything is saved. The backup quarterback that the Bucks decided, the rookie from Kansas, Jalen.
1: Yeah.
6: Daniels.
5: It was funny. They interviewed him and they called him Jaden.
1: Now, Baker Mayfield, is he officially, I know that what he sprained, he had an MRI on his thumb, did he not?
6: Yes, they
5: tears ulnar collateral ligament, gamekeeper's thumb, because it looked like he caught his thumb as he threw the pass.
6: And I think they're supposed to announce it today, but it might be dislocated.
1: Now, but they sometimes they'll pop a dislocation back in.
5: But if it dislocates, by definition, you tore something.
1: Oh, okay. This isn't the play. I had the Mike Evans play right here. Here it is. This is where he, I think he jammed it on a guy's helmet.
5: His hand.
6: Yeah, it looks like it almost, but the thumb looks like it kind of like ripped backwards.
1: All right, so here it is.
5: Which is a gamekeeper thumb, and that's that all collateral thing.
6: Right there.
1: Oh, so this guy's hand
5: hits the thumb.
1: Is in between your pointer finger and your thumb in that little web area,
5: mm-hmm.
1: which at that point probably hyperflexes the thumb back, right, Dan?
5: It doesn't flex. It flexes it away from the index finger, and there's two little ligaments on the end of that joint, and the one pops and it rips off, and then the problem is it doesn't want to heal because it takes a piece of bone with it. And then after it pulls away, like what was behind it closes shut so it doesn't stick back to the bone. So it often requires an operation. Otherwise, it takes like 3 months plus to heal.
1: When you say gatekeepers,
5: it's gamekeeper.
1: Gamekeeper. Is that just because that is absolutely your main holding mechanism on your hand, is it not?
5: Yes,
1: that's kind of the in the overall hand scheme of thing, that your thumb is kind of the latch, isn't it?
5: Yeah, the thumb's important, and
1: especially in throwing.
5: Right, and they didn't call it gamekeepers because of football. It was a gamekeeper's thumb because of the guy that used to snap the necks off the birds after you would shoot them.
1: Oh.
5: And so when they would break the neck after you shoot them so it would kill them definitively, they'd do that over and over and over again, and they would ultimately rip that tendon apart. And so that's where the name of it came from.
1: So it had nothing to do with professional
5: Zero.
1: Athletics. It had everything to do with ringing chicken's necks.
5: Yeah.
1: Or fowl.
5: Dove, fowl. Yeah.
1: Yeah. Or, you know, pheasant.
5: Exactly.
1: Or, you know, whatever.
5: Quail.
1: So... Now, Lummi, what are they saying with regards to Baker Mayfield injuries, throwing hand, thumb, out for the final few seconds, important to monitor for grip. So
5: the reason is, Bubba, I've done this on both of my hands, one skiing and one playing football, where a guy just ran into my thumb, and you can't pull a cup out of a cup dispenser. You have no strength
1: You're
5: to your grip.
1: You're kidding me.
5: No, you can't. I mean, as little force as that takes to pull a cup out of a cup dispenser, those vertical dispensers, you can't do it. And I couldn't do it for literally like 2 months. It took for me to get my grip back.
1: So what happens now, you know, you being the former physician of the Buccaneers for 5 or 6 years with your father, what... And I'm sure you may have seen this a time or two.
5: Yes.
1: What's the protocol? Is it based on
5: surgery.
1: The severity of the rip, or
5: if it's ripped, they're going to do an operation and they stick, you know, they wire it back or pin it back.
1: Now, this is where they bring in a hand expert like Halperin.
5: Yep. Exactly.
1: So they, you know, like, by the way, Dan's number one plastic surgeon that he calls that is equal. In Dan's skill set, and Dan just and is also a hand expert, and so this is definitely within that area. So
5: yeah, it's a hand operation, and usually after you get the surgery done, you can be back in like, you know, 4 weeks. But
1: so you think he's out 4 to 6?
5: Yeah, I think so.
1: Really?
5: Yeah, and so we're gonna have, like you said, Sean King stinking up the field.
6: Sean King Jr.
1: Sean King, what a joke.
5: Yeah. He's a nice guy, but he sucked as a quarterback.
1: Anyway, just to give you an overview of what happened in the NFL, Packers on Thursday night, again, got their ass smoked. They say the Packers might be the worst team in the NFL.
6: They didn't watch the Bucs.
1: Well, I'm just saying, we're going to have, you know what, we're going to settle that score this Sunday as the Packers travel to the Bucs. And Dan, just to let you know, I will not be bugging you for any type of tickets or parking passes, as I will be probably sitting right over in my little log cabin watching the game. It's just so much more easier when you're going to potentially get your ass kicked to stay at home. It really is.
5: Well, I mean, there may be, you know, 16 tickets available for the Box because everyone's so
1: Dan,
5: so
1: fouled. I'm
5: going to
1: get a call from Steve. Hey, Bubba, what?
6: Please.
1: Hey, listen, bud. How would you like to do like a it's Bubba's Box Sunday? What do you mean, Steve? Listen, as long as you pick up the catering gimmick and what have you, we'll give you the 16 tickets for free. You can have an entire Green Bay Packer yippee-yo. For real,
5: all
1: Steve.
5: All the green you want to wear.
1: Yeah, you know, wear, you know, and you know what? Listen, the rules about no Packer jerseys. Listen, Daddy Joe's not going to be there, so you don't even got to worry about that, buddy. Just packer it up you want. Just, again, lay your credit card down for the catering. Don't go crazy. And, you know, remember that it keep everything nice.
5: The food was actually good this week.
1: I've heard they've made a couple changes in the people that work in the catering department, including Lummi met a guy that is kind of high up within the Bucks catering, you know, luxury box deal. And he told Lummi they were going to make some changes.
6: Yes, yeah, Thuggish Ruggish Nerd.
5: So I'm not making it up. It was better food.
6: Yeah.
5: Okay.
1: So here's the deal, Dan, is getting that catering and liquor bill way harder to swallow when you get your ass whipped compared to let's say you guys would have won 42-35 in a shootout. That bill ain't so bad when you win, but when you get your ass whipped, $6,000-$7,000 catering bill probably stings a lot, doesn't it?
5: Well, when it came yesterday, I just kind of invisible disappeared and slid it over to Rob.
1: Rob and Steve and let them fight it out, right?
5: Yeah. I was like, you guys deal this alone. I don't know, look at it.
1: Back in the day, Daddy Joe would keep an inventory. Denny. Yeah, Dad. Is that the third bottle, absolute, or fourth? I think it might be the fourth. We got a lot of people in the box, drink. Four bottles. Wow, Danny.
5: No one's going to remember the game.
1: Does Steve know about this? Yeah, Dad, I think him and Rob, have already taken care of it. All right. So Daddy Joe had an eye on catering and an eye on the game, did he not?
5: Yeah.
1: Nothing got by him, boy.
5: But, again, it wasn't a packed box because the stadium was, a third empty. Am I exaggerating on
6: that? No, it's down.
5: And so it was horrible. It was horrible to watch the game. And it's a horrible team right now.
1: In the last two weeks, last week was a 3-hour weather delay. Bad, just a bad feeling. And you got beat by the Cleveland Browns. This week is game goes out without a hitch weather wise. But it's just you got a third full stadium based on the week before losing to the Browns, and then a piss poor performance. This past Sunday. I would say that it's going to look like more of a Green Bay home game this next Sunday. Yeah, because Dan, the Packers travel well anyway. Like, even if both of the teams were 3-0, there would be at least probably a 30-40% Packer contingency because they travel, them and the Steelers, Bears, they all travel really well. Meaning they're out of town, they're one of the most, Packers are one of the most popular teams. And so there's an influx of, a lot of people in this area, including myself, that are Packer fans. So normally, if the Bucks were 3-0, it'd still be a 70-30 Bucks to Packer ratio.
5: I agree.
1: Now that the Bucks are 0-3, it could be a 70-30 Packer advantage.
5: I don't disagree with that, Bubba. I think that's certainly possible.
1: I do too.
5: And in the old days, there would be over 50% green in the stadium.
1: Oh yeah, back in the day. Can't play the next bar.
5: But I'd rather be a New York Jet this week than a Buccaneer.
1: How about a Cleveland Brown?
5: Yeah,
1: they're 2-1.
5: Getting that ass.
1: Cleveland Browns are 2-1. Now let me if Deshaun pulls out a good season this year, because we've all had him pretty much. This is out. He's done. He's worn out his welcome. They gave him nearly $300 million of guarantee. This is his last year under contract. What happens if he actually takes the Browns to the playoff? Do they re-sign the guy? He's got such a bad taste with what he has done to Cleveland and done in Cleveland, but this is really his first full year of being healthy. Well, after the second year. So, are they in a little bit of a quarterback conundrum where you got Shador that it looks like they've been kind of trying to groom? It'll be his third year next year. Deshaun Watson in the largest guaranteed NFL contract really has been a bust in Cleveland, except for this year, as he's got him at 2-1.
6: The Browns will flub it up and
1: let him go?
6: Yeah, let him go.
1: I bet you got to, don't you think?
6: Yeah. I mean,
1: Browns over the Panthers 21-18. They're now 2-1. Lions squeak by the Jets. Are the Lions 2-1 too?
6: Yes.
1: Colts over the Texans.
6: Dolphins are horrible.
1: Is Malik Willis just not the guy he was in Green Bay?
6: Well, no, he has no weapons around him. The Dolphins gave everyone away.
1: So who are the 0-3? You got Titans, Dolphins,
6: Texans,
1: Bucks, Texans.
6: Yeah.
1: Is that it?
6: I think so, yeah.
1: Yeah, so you got Texans, Dolphins, Titans, and Bucks all at what 0-3, right?
6: Yes.
1: Giants over the Titans. Steelers. I heard Aaron Rodgers had a pretty good game. Did he have
6: It was actually pretty good. He had a good second half.
1: 292 yards for 3 touchdowns as they beat the Bengals 30-27. Commanders over the Seahawks. Jaguars, are they for real?
6: Yeah, the Bucs should have kept that offense coordinator.
1: Oh, is that where our offensive coordinator went?
6: Yeah, they should have got rid of Todd Bowles 2 years ago and kept
1: put this guy
5: as head coach. Yeah. You're right. Yeah.
1: They kill
6: Drake May's a complete fraud.
1: Is he?
6: Yeah, he's a fraud.
1: 35-6 over the Patriots. Patriots, what? They just most recently won the
6: Super Bowl last year.
1: Yeah, they got their ass kicked by the Seahawks, but they were in the Super Bowl, right?
6: Yes, they were.
5: They had a great year last year.
1: 49ers over the Cards. 49ers are 3-0. Vikings over
5: they're
1: the Bucks. Vikings are not a 3-0 team. They're not.
5: They're not.
1: How about the Packers letting Aaron Jones go 3 years ago, getting Josh Jacobs? Aaron Jones, I think, has more yards from scrimmage than Josh Jacobs in the last 3 years, and Josh Jacobs probably won't play this year because he beat the hell out of his girlfriend and got a domestic violence gimmick.
6: I didn't even think the Packers knew how to run the ball.
1: They run the ball like seven times a game? Yeah, exactly. Ravens over the Cowboys. Cowboys 1-2. Raiders over the Saints. Raiders 3-0. Wow.
6: The Tom Brady effect.
1: Yeah, yeah. And
5: demanding excellence.
1: And who is that... who is it? Kirk Cousins?
6: Yeah, Kirk Cousins still playing.
1: What, on his 19th team?
6: Yeah.
1: And then the Broncos over the Rams, and that's your there's your NFL scores tonight. It's what, Bears, Eagles?
6: Yeah.
1: I'm pulling for the Eagles. I hate the Bears.
6: Well, plus, yeah, Caleb Williams is out, too.
1: Oh, is he?
6: Yeah, he hurt his vagina.
1: Did you see Indiana dropped one for just having kind of a close one against Northwestern? They put him from 5th down to 6th?
6: Yeah, that's just, the rankings are...
1: They really are inconsequential until it's time to pick the top teams for the playoff, right?
6: Yeah,
1: I mean, look, already Ohio State with one loss early on their first game this year against Texas, and they're already inching back up. They're already top 10, right?
6: Yes.
1: Number 5, Indiana over Northwestern. Number 1, Texas and Tennessee, man. Tennessee should have won that game.
6: Yeah.
1: They should have won that game.
5: Which is why Georgia should be number 1.
1: Probably. You're probably right. Number 1, Texas barely squeaks by Tennessee. Tennessee was winning that game clear up until a last-second field goal.
5: Is Manning the real deal, or is he all hype?
1: No, he's hype.
5: Is it just his name?
6: Yes.
1: Partly.
6: Yeah,
1: he's got some skill set, but he's not,
6: he's not a pocket. He's not a pocket passer like his brother or whatever. His uncles.
1: His uncles. Number two, Georgia killed Oklahoma. Oklahoma sucks this year. Notre Dame killed Purdue. Notre Dame's number 3?
6: Yeah.
1: How about this?
6: That's a big one.
5: Greatest game of the week.
1: How about the greatest game, the greatest college game of the week? 21 Florida. Gators. Who's our head coach?
6: He's from Tulane.
1: He's doing good, isn't he?
6: Summerfield or
1: number 21 Florida. They're now 4-0. They're taking on Ole Miss. Ole Miss just killed Lane Kiffin's LSU Tigers.
5: They'd be on fire? Anyone would beat them.
1: They got their ass handed to them.
6: Yeah, they went in the swamp, man. It's a hard place to play.
1: 52-28 Gators.
5: Jesus.
1: Miami big over Central Michigan, please. I'm not even going to mention the games. It doesn't even matter. Alabama over South Carolina big. LSU over Texas A&M. Texas, was there any up? Yeah, I guess 29 Oregon over number 12 USC was an upset, was it not?
6: Yeah, kind of. I mean, USC was overranked.
1: Wisconsin, non-ranked, beat 13th Penn State. That was a pretty big upset, right?
6: Yeah, it was, yeah.
1: I'm looking at other upsets.
6: Louisville lost.
1: Wake Forest beat Louisville.
6: And Michigan lost to Iowa.
1: Yeah, Michigan's a bunch of paper tigers.
6: Well, Iowa just, that's such boring football to watch.
1: Deion got beat again this week. Did you see that? He got killed.
6: Yeah.
1: Do you think Deion's done?
6: I don't know. They got a lot of money invested into Deion. I mean, it's his fourth year there now?
1: I think it's his fourth year. Yeah. I mean,
6: if they squeak a 500 record, then they'll bring him back for a fifth.
1: If they go 500?
6: Yeah. He brings in too much money.
1: Yeah, I mean, I agree, but I mean, what if Derrick Brooks becomes the AD of Florida State? And, he calls up Deion. I think Deion's gone, don't you think?
6: Well, that's the case. I mean, yeah, because, I mean, if Colorado
1: But would Florida State, like, you know, take a guy that, you know, is 500 at Colorado, but, you know, would you say, okay, that's with the tools that you have at Colorado and the recruiting and the NIL money and what have you, whereas it's a whole, and you're only a Power 4 program, whereas, you know, Florida State's a Power 5 in a real prestigious, well, I mean, I guess the Big 12's a pretty solid conference.
6: Yeah, Big 12's making better hayway than the ACC.
1: Would Dion have more tools and more likely set himself up for success at Florida State more so than Colorado?
6: Yes, but what Florida State's going to do, and a lot of these programs are doing, if you look at all the, like, even the Florida guy or Oklahoma State, the coaches are pretty much coming with a quarterback.
1: Oh, they're bringing
6: Dion
1: a quarterback.
6: Doesn't have a quarterback.
1: No,
6: really.
1: He doesn't have a quarterback.
6: So that's the interesting thing is, if you look at, you know, Golish at Auburn and all these other guys that are coming from the, you know, the smaller conferences, they're
1: kind of like
6: a quarterback
1: when Cignetti from Indiana, didn't he yeah. bring his court? Didn't he bring a
6: well,
1: quarterback?
6: Well, he brought half his team, and then he brought over what's his name from California. So, yeah, I mean, that's the thing is that these coaches, you need a quarterback.
1: So USC and Oregon. Oregon ended up killing them, didn't they?
6: Yeah, they won, yeah.
1: And USC has this guy. He's a defensive back. His name's Desmond Stevens. And he laid out this quarterback. The quarterback was committed to sliding this Desmond Stevens cornerback, either DB or safety. Takes it really erroneously, goes after his head. It's definitely not an iffy call with regards to targeting, and especially, you know, the quarterback. The quarterback then has like this stiff arm Tua type concussion, you know, mannerisms, you know, Dan, where you kind of have like your hands kind of get stiff, you know, you can't.
5: Right.
1: And
5: it's, posture. It's called posturing.
1: Yeah, it's called posturing, and it's nothing that you. It's like when a doctor hits your knee and it's a reflex. You cannot stop that. That's something right. that, you know, your brain is
5: it's
1: just
5: disconnected for a moment.
1: Right. And this guy, most players will, at that point, be cool, maybe take a knee, hope the guy is going to be okay. You know, even if he does get a targeting and get thrown out of the game, you know, he sits over at the sidelines, humble, head down, you know, just kind of not really causing a, you know, everybody look at me. This guy started grandstanding and showboating and kind of mimicked the guy, like it put his stiff hands out and was mimicking this guy, and it ended up getting him thrown. I think he's been suspended for one game. USC came in and penalized the guy. Here's the hit in question.
7: Yeah. On second and nine, Moore steps up, tucks it.
1: All right, so at this point, man, you've committed to sliding.
7: A lot of room, and he took a hit on the back end.
1: And then you can see his arms, how they kind of go out.
7: A lot of room, and he took a hit on the back end.
8: Sure,
7: that is going to be a major.
1: Now you're looking at number eight. Number eight's the guy to hit it.
7: Flag, Desmond Stevens, and Moore is down. That was every.
1: Now watch this eight guy. Watch this eight dude. He's the one that caused this guy to have, you know, a major head, a fairly major head injury. He was taken out. He was, what's that called again, Dan? Posturing?
5: Yes.
7: Bit of what targeting looks like.
1: And look at this.
7: And you can see Dan Lanning is irate. They just threw another flag with the extracurriculars between the teams.
1: And that's him kind of
5: taunting.
1: Mm-hmm.
5: So, Bubba, you solve this?
1: What's that?
5: Well, you know what solves this?
1: Well, I would kick him out of the school, but I don't. Yeah, what?
5: I mean, they may suspend him a game.
1: They did.
5: Okay, so but what really hurts these guys?
1: Take their NIL.
5: Take their NIL. If you take a guy that's making $200,000 a year and you fine him $5,000, or say, listen, you're missing a game and there's only 15 games, so you lose that game's funding.
1: Right. If you break up
5: $7,000.
1: Right. If you break up what
5: you get per game.
1: Yeah.
5: And you're losing $7,000, then these assholes would stop doing this. It would solve it immediately.
1: And here's the deal. The hit, I get it. It's in the moment. The guy's kind of committed last minute. You've already committed to
5: make it. No, it's a thug hit, man. I don't get it at all.
1: I mean, no, hold on. I It's a bam bam play. Yeah, I do agree it was a thug hit, but Dan, I'll give him the benefit of the doubt on the hit. Had he been a gentleman, I'd be like, okay, I'm not a safety or a DB. I don't know. Once you've committed to hitting a guy, you did. It went too far. It was not a good hit. It was you got flagged. You got thrown out of the game. And so that point forward, you don't have to be a dick. You can be humble. You can be caring. You can not be a show off. And it really makes this situation not nearly the situation it became if you're just a gentleman, if you're just cool about it. But this guy's got to thug it up, you know, make all the hand gestures and what have you. And
7: into his slide, and Zariah Fisher.
6: Yeah, he's making about $575,000.
1: Yeah, for the year?
6: Yeah, for the year.
1: All right, so what,
5: so find him 10 grand.
1: Well, hold on.
5: $15,000.
1: What is that per game?
5: There's 15 games a year almost with the playoffs.
1: I think they're, well, yeah, but let's say just regular season.
5: Okay.
1: They play what, 12 games?
6: Yeah, 12.
1: So what's 545 divided by 12? Let me see. I got my little.
6: Was that 40 something?
1: Hey, Alexa. About what's 545,000 divided by 12?
5: About 45,000.
8: 545,000 divided by 12 is 45,416.67.
1: There you go, Dan. So if he was facing a $46,000 fine, you know.
5: Then, because he's missing his game. You don't get paid for that game, asshole.
1: Yeah, exactly. Then you know what? This sort of thing, at least on the showboating extracurricular deal, you know, hits are going to be hits. Some of that you can't control, you know, but it's your attitude there after the hit. If you're not humble, you're not sorrowful, you're not, you know, mindful of that you may have hurt a guy, now that's when we're going to start having a problem.
9: Well, USC Trojan linebacker Desmond Stevens was ejected from yesterday's game after a devastating hit on Oregon's quarterback.
1: Look at that old Los Angeles Cougar over there.
6: Yeah,
1: she's that's a nice. Dan, you're not in the Cougar game, but you appreciate a good Coug, don't you?
5: Great Coug.
9: Pay more.
10: Now, the university is taking action. Rob Fugazaki joins us now with more on the reaction to the hit.
1: Ron Fugazaki. Ron Fugazaki over here.
10: And what USC is saying today, Rob.
11: That's right, Jory and Liz. It was a very, very tough situation at the Coliseum last night to watch. USC said today that it's suspending star linebacker Desmond Stevens for one game. USC head coach Lincoln Riley also weighing in, calling the play unacceptable. This comes a day after Oregon's quarterback Dante Moore takes a shot to the head as he was sliding, giving himself up in yesterday's game.
7: A lot of room, and he took a hit on the back end.
12: Sure did.
7: That is going to be a major flag.
11: This is the second quarter hit that sent Oregon quarterback Dante Moore to the hospital against USC. Oof. Linebacker Desmond Stevens lowers his shoulder as Moore begins to slide Moore's head.
1: Okay, this is where I got a problem with. He starts kind of like making fun of the guy that's what Dan.

0: is later seen celebrating with his teammates after being called for targeting and ejected from the game. Moore was placed on a stretcher and taken by ambulance to Los Angeles General County Hospital. Oregon later said Moore had movement in all of his extremities and was undergoing further evaluation after the game. Ducks head coach Dan Lanning called.
1: Do you know how hard it would be, Dan, if you're like a big, lummy offensive lineman, badass? You know how hard it would be not to just try to go over there and whip that guy's ass?
2: Yeah, no kidding.
1: I mean, like, you know, like that. Talk about restraint, because he's over there thugging it up, being a thug, and, you know, that's your quarterback. That's your guy, you know.
0: The play, disgusting, saying it left his team very emotional, and now USC is taking action. The school suspending Stevens for one game. Stevens also releasing a statement apologizing for his behavior off the on and off the field. Now, the statement reads, in part, "I want to sincerely apologize for my actions."
1: Oh, yeah, he didn't write this, by the way. You know, the AD did or something.
0: Yesterday's game, seeing a player injured like that is incredibly serious, and my reaction...
1: You know what you should have done, Dan? If I'm the Derek Brooks of the program, or I'm the, you know, athletic director or assistant AD, I load Dante up, and we go to the hospital. And like a man, we come see this guy and we shake this. Well, we apologize face to face like a man. You know what? Like, I mean,
3: yeah, that would be a good coaching lesson.
1: Yeah. Lemmy, will you find me?
3: But I'll tell you what. Take a game salary away from him.
1: And 46,000.
3: And that asshole starts becoming really apologetic and remorseful.
1: Lemmy, do me a favor.
3: That sends a message.
1: Find me the Colorado Buffaloes. They played Northwestern 2 weeks ago at Northwestern's temporary facility. Now, Northwestern has this temporary facility.
2: Their soccer stadium.
1: Yeah, their soccer stadium that they've been using for a year and a half now. Now, their new stadium, I think, opens up like this weekend.
2: Yeah.
1: And it's a $860 million, 36,000-seat facility. It's kind of like what USF is building nowadays. And it's, you know, it's a smaller, you know, Northwestern, probably the one team in the Big Ten that can have a 40,000-seat facility and get away with it. And it's a really, really user-friendly, it's really, really going to be a state-of-the-art facility. But up until next weekend, they've played these games at Northwestern's soccer facility. And there was one of Dion's team, number 35, I think it was. I think he's a linebacker. And as they were getting ready to go out, the TV cameras caught him talking bad
2: about the stadium,
1: how this was an effing library, this is a joke, and all this kind of deal, you know, not being, you know, very, very cool. And Dion had that guy show up at the press conference and apologize firsthand. Now, if I was, who's Lincoln Riley?
2: Yeah, USC.
1: Lincoln Riley is the coach for USC. I would have had this guy draped behind me. Now, I don't know if I can play this. Is this unedited?
2: Yeah, it's unedited.
1: Yeah, so I can't. Let me see here.
4: Gotta have it.
5: This place fucks. Shit's out. Football.
2: Yeah, and they lost 41-7.
5: Football.
1: So anyway, that.
5: Football.
1: So let me just this now. Is this a press conference here? Will you find me the press conference? Yeah. So the guy's talking smack about the facility, not representing the university well. Here's the continuing story from the guy, USC.
0: In moments afterward, was completely inappropriate and inexcusable. The statement goes on to say, "I'm deeply sorry to Dante, his family."
1: And you're right, Dan. And you know how much better the community would absorb this if it said, Desmond will be fined one game penalty from his NIL, you know, earnings. You don't have to give particulars on numbers because then people. But well, let me. I think the numbers are fairly public. Are they not?
2: Yes, they are.
1: Yeah,
2: yeah.
3: But after Desmond loses $45,000, he's going to be a good boy next game.
1: Right. The university has sweeply swooped in and fined Desmond one game of his NIL, along with a one game suspension and a one game payment of $46,500. And then, Dan, you take that and donate it to, like, you know, a woman's, you know, some kind of charity
3: spend it on women's lacrosse.
1: I don't, well, no, go and spend it on a charity in, you know, a Los Angeles, you know, based charity, women's shelter, something like that, right? I mean, that,

0: be an idea. Okay, sure. Or towards head injuries, you know, or
1: right. Towards, you know, research and development of, you know, better, whatever.
2: So my reaction is not representative of USC or our program. I
1: found it.
2: Makes a full and
1: no, I mean, I saw it earlier.
2: Dante Moore was ruled with a
1: concussion. Like Deion brings disrespectful player to news conference or something.
2: He did fly back with his Oregon Ducks team. USC goes on to lose 41-27, suffering the first defeat of the season. And coming up later in sports, we will hear from both head coaches.
1: I've heard enough.
0: It should be part of that. You know what, Bubba? This just tells me that, you know, they're trying to codify NIL and college football and how many times you can transfer and all those things. They should have in that language the ability to fine and take some of that NIL money back.
1: Absolutely.
0: And then when that happens, there's going to be, you know, again, a due process where the person can have an opportunity to appeal and there's a hearing.
1: Sure.
0: But there should absolutely be monetary penalties for guys that are making $400,000 or $500,000 a year playing football in college.
1: Anyway, I absolutely agree. That's one wrinkle that the NIL is definitely missing. If they had that, it would make it even more of a legitimate, you know, thing, the NIL deal. Now it's just free money, act like a thug, act like however you want. But if, you know, that money can be taken away based on behavior, then it legitimizes the money in itself. Let me see if you can find that. I'll come back with it, okay?
3: Okay. All right.
4: Don't be mad at him, dude. Be happy for him. He would be happy for you.
5: Yep, they got it all figured out.
6: Oh, no, I'm happy for him. I'm so happy for him that I would like to beat him with my happiness.
5: Bubba the Love Sponge returns after this.

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0: Let me say, we got a guy on one that potentially might have the same thing that Baker Mayfield has going on. And he wanted to talk to Dan about it. Go ahead. Who's this?
2: Bubba, good morning. Jersey Rich.
0: What's up, Jersey Rich? How are you? You got a question for Dan?
2: Yes, sir. Hi, Dr. Dan. Thank you so much for taking the call.
3: Good morning.
2: I heard what you were saying about... good morning. I heard what you were saying about this injury. And in April, I was kind of ripping apart a railroad tie staircase in my home outside. Ever since then, I was grabbing big boulders and big pieces of wood, overextending my right hand. Since then, my thumb has been terribly painful. I went and had an x-ray done. It's obvious I do have some osteoarthritis in that hand. I have two trigger fingers, but my thumb has been off the chain. And I hate to be one of those people that's like, oh, what he was describing, I think I have that. But honestly, it's almost right on the money. Anything I do with that thumb, the pain, overextension. Now, I'm supposed to go see physical therapy the way my insurance is now, rather than do an x-ray, then an MRI, then do physical therapy. They ordered me to do physical therapy prior to an MRI. But my question is, they're recommending occupational for the hand rather than just plain old physical therapy, because they say that it's a lot more in-depth in finding out what may be wrong. Is there any validity to that, Dr. Dan?
3: Occupational therapy is what's usually used for hands. So that's okay. Appropriate occupational therapy. But it's inappropriate to work a joint that you don't know what's going on in the joint. And so I would want to get an MRI. Sometimes just an x-ray of the thumb will show that little piece of bone avulsed. But if you also, a physical exam will show it. Like if you can take your thumb and along that, okay, so there's two knuckles in the thumb. The one right under the fingernail and then the one further closer to the hand. If that joint, if you take that joint and you put your, like, are you watching on video?
2: No, I'm not. I'm driving.
3: All right, so this is going to be useless then.
0: Are you talking about taking your thumb and taking it down to your forearm?
3: If you can take your thumb, if you go back and watch this, you look at my hand on the video. If you can take your thumb and you put your other hand on it, you hold your hand, your right hand, if it's your right hand, you hold your right hand like an L, and then you take your index finger on the knuckle near your thumbnail, and you take your other finger on the knuckle closer to your hand, right by the web space, and if you could angle that thing down, and that joint is loose right there. Like, it should be strong, but if it's loose, it like flops, then you've ruptured that ligament. And so you need to get that checked. And physical therapy will never fix it. It's going to take an operation.
2: Let me ask you a question. On my left hand years ago, I had an operation for a similar injury, and it was called, I think, I could be wrong, a Stenner lesion.
3: Yeah, the Stenner lesion is the piece of bone that avulses during a gamekeeper's thumb when you rupture that tendon. So it pulls off. That's the piece of bone. So that's exactly what it is. That's it. The Stenner lesion is that piece of bone I was talking about earlier that gets ripped off the thumb bone. And it won't reattach because there's soft tissue between that and the bone, so it won't stick again.
2: Yeah. And everything, even from grabbing my steering wheel tight on the inside of my hand, on that pad, on the lower part of the thumb, I almost go through the roof.
3: Yeah, that's exactly what it is, dude. It's exactly what it is. Go see a hand surgeon.
0: Yeah, go see a
3: hand. Go like a Halpern if you're in Tampa Bay.
0: Well, you don't think he's in Tampa Bay.
2: I wanted to see a hand guy instead of the arthritis. Okay, I'll keep you guys posted. I really appreciate it.
0: All right, you're welcome. Thank you. I mean, this guy's got
3: pretty
0: much exactly what Baker's got, right?
3: Yeah.
0: Yeah, sir, go see a hand guy. If you live in Tampa or the area, or you can get to Tampa, a guy named David Halpern. He's the best it ever was. I got two things to play. One, this is kind of a commentary on a person that did a short that kind of lays out what the Colorado Buffalo player did. And then the other one is the actual press conference where Dion, and I think, Dan, I think this is the a non-conventional but yet very effective way for a player that's messed up to, you know, for the coach to make him or to make him apologize during a press conference. I think that would certainly be, you know, well received, or would have been more well received on this UFC deal than, you know, an assistant PR AD director writing a "I'm sorry" public announcement for the USC guy. I think if Lincoln Riley would have had him at the press conference after the game, it would certainly bode better. You know,
3: I think Deion is like Ted Lasso. And, and I know it's a weird analogy, but the reason that Ted Lasso is, you know, an enigmatic coach is because he cares about the players being better people.
0: Yeah.
3: And a lot of coaches do that, but a lot of coaches don't give two rats' asses about how the men are growing under their guidance. And although you can criticize, you know, a lot of things about Deion, from his style to his record, the one thing you can't criticize is that he is determined to make his players better humans.
0: One of his expressions are, "Your parents send me a boy, and I'll give him back a man."
3: Right, that's priceless. That's a priceless education.
0: Yeah, that's one of the things that he prides himself on. He doesn't, like, you know, if you're 5 minutes early for the meeting, you're 10 minutes late.
3: Right.
0: Meaning, like, he does, it's as close to, like, Gruden, Lombardi.
3: No, it's more like Dungy.
0: Very much so.
3: It's Dungy-ish.
0: You worked under Tony. Wasn't Tony kind of a gentle giant with regards to his demeanor? He didn't really get, you know, over-the-top emotional, but he held everybody to a higher decorum.
3: Absolutely. And when you're successful and you have that kind of swagger and you yourself are living the same example that you're trying to set for your players, then you can get away with being like that. But in contrast to him, you have Todd Bowles, who doesn't have that sort of aura about him.
0: Or who was the other guy? The other African American.
3: Lovie Smith?
0: No, the Raheem Morris.
3: Raheem. Oh, Raheem. See, Raheem Morris had no respect from the kids because he was one of them. He was friends with them all, and you can't be their friend. You can be their mentor, but you can't be their friend. And it's hard to make that distinction, but it's important. And what Todd Bowles doesn't have is, he doesn't have the respect of the locker room anymore. He's lost the fans, I think, like Lumby pointed out, because of what Tua said and what Evans said, that he has lost the locker room. I don't think the players are going to respond to him, and I don't think that he is the best option for the Bucks to win as many games as possible over the next 14 games. Like I said, it's had an, if you think about the end of last year and this year, he's 2-10.
0: Yeah,
3: his current streak is 2-10.
0: I think that's better than LaFleur. Hold on here.
4: Deion Sanders had him come to the mic and apologize. Before Colorado took on Northwestern, one player was recorded trash talking the Wildcat Stadium.
5: This place sucks.
4: It was number 28 Ben Finneseth who was doing the taunting, and after Deion saw the video in his next press conference.
0: So Deion saw the video, and then his next press conference was this one. So the guy set up what that short video set up what the guy said. Here's Deion's press conference.
6: Speak to me, and we had great conversations, and they went on to kick our butts. But I have the utmost respect for that school, that team, what they're doing with the program, and some foolishness came out of it, and we want to correct our wrongs and make it a right now. Come on, big fella. It's one of my favorite guys. He got something to say.
7: Yeah, no, I just want to apologize to you guys, to everyone that's tied in with the university, to everyone at Northwestern, to everyone that supports us, to my teammates, to my coaches. It was childish. It was a stupid thing that I said. It won't happen again, and the way I handled it was horrible, and I promise you guys that it will not happen again, and it will be much more mature moving forward, so I apologize.
6: That's why I love you.
7: I love you. Appreciate you.
0: See, I mean, like...
3: That's perfect. I just don't understand how he couldn't do... The only guy that he wasn't successful with is Sapp, because he didn't make Sapp a better person.
0: Who?
3: Deion.
0: No, Deion couldn't put up with Sapp's nonsense anymore. He could not. Sapp is, oh my God, speaking of Warren Sapp.
3: He was mad about, you know, your coverage of him.
0: What do you mean?
3: He texted me, wasn't happy about it.
0: What coverage?
3: Oh, well, just talking about it.
0: Well, I mean, if you weren't in the news, if you weren't in the news, and instead of being in the news, you were in the news for something good. Oh, he found out. Well, then tell him to come on the show. Like, come on the show, bro. You know, like stop being a, you know, stop being a pussy. And come on the show.
3: I think he was most mad that Gene said he had 30 kids. That was, you know, hyperbole.
8: Oh, sorry. Yeah, he has what, 8?
3: I don't know.
0: Here we go. I mean, Sap. When this is the what I'm hearing, I'm not hearing anything positive. I think that you've turned into a shakedown artist. Now, if he would have listened to the whole thing, Dan, he would have heard me say, I absolutely positively think that he was wronged in the Immokalee, or is that the Immokalee? Yeah, the Okeechobee. Remember the Okeechobee?
3: Yeah, the car thing, and then all of a sudden he's just sticking up for the guy and gets harassed.
0: In fact, he probably warned probably isn't the speed that I did T-shirts called Whites for Warren. Meaning, like, I actually felt as if these people were really, really violated Warren's rights, and Warren's going to get paid. Like, that's a legitimate lawsuit where they legitimately profiled and took his constitutional rights away, and they legitimately, screwed and arrested him because he was African American. They absolutely did. They absolutely did not apply the law, you know, fairly. They targeted him. They are racist. They are a bunch of racist assholes down there. And they absolutely violated Warren's rights. No way, shape, or form other way.
3: And it organically happened.
0: Yes.
3: Like he was there. They were doing something to someone in front of him.
0: Yes.
3: He was asking reasonable questions.
0: Yes.
3: That's different than going into an area and asking for trouble.
0: Right. He was a bystander on one of his friends getting a ticket. He was safe distance away from the police officer. In the Okeechobee situation, he was asking legitimate questions. He was a gentleman. He didn't pose a risk, didn't impede an investigation or thwart anybody, any cops moving around and doing the investigation. You know, he's a very big man and he's very intimidating, but he was not intimidating. He was not in any way, shape, or form disrespectful or rude. And they handcuffed him for basically being black. And he will get paid as he should for the Okeechobee situation. Now, him now going and trying to dox all these clerks and going to these various municipalities on offense, meaning like Dan said, the Okeechobee situation was him as a bystander and the situation happened in front of him.
3: Right.
0: He didn't make the situation.
3: No, and his involvement wasn't unreasonable.
0: No,
3: he
0: not
3: wasn't
0: at all.
3: Being unreasonable.
0: No, he's 100. The way I score it, the Okeechobee deal is SAP 100, Okeechobee 0 with regards to who's in the right and who's negligent. I mean, SAP did nothing wrong. I hope he gets a big fat check from Okeechobee because they bona fidely, you know, violated his rights, and he's brilliant in knowing what his rights are. He is. He's a very smart man. I just don't like that he goes into these municipalities now looking for problems. And he went into the city of Tampa's office looking for some paperwork on a road closure. Now, it's my understanding he doesn't even live here. He lives on the other coast or in Orlando. He doesn't live in Tampa. Why would you? Now, anybody can walk into the city's clerk's office and ask for these public records. Yes, you can. But, you know, Sap, I think that you're looking for these gotcha type moments. And listen, I have a complete open call in, and I will not. I'll let you spew your side of the deal. Will not interrupt you. You can't interrupt Sap. Sap is uninterruptible.
3: It's like trying to interview, you know,
0: you.
3: Howard Stern.
0: No, I'm just saying, like, Sap's going to get his in, so I'm just going to say, Sap, what do I got wrong, bud? Give it to me. And just let him spew it. Here is the latest. This came up on my news feed today.
9: Tonight, questions about First Amendment freedoms after former Bucks player Warren Sapp filed a federal lawsuit against the city.
0: And let me, how would Warren get our, unless he, you know, follows us or gets our shorts feed or whatever.
3: I think he's following or someone sending.
0: Yeah.
9: Tampa, the NFL Hall of Famer, claims city officials violated his rights. But when does removing someone from a public building become a First Amendment violation? 10 Tampa Bay News reporter Alyssa Clausell breaks down the case and the law for us tonight. Alyssa?
10: Hey there. Well, there's a question.
0: I wonder if they used a lawyer expert here, and they should have used Jay. I mean, who's got the highest profile First Amendment case in the history of this city?
3: Probably Jay.
0: Jay?
10: Of if there's a line between maintaining order at a public meeting and violating someone's First Amendment rights. Sapp and his lawyer believe wherever that line lies, it was crossed last week at Tampa City Hall.
11: You're being trespassed from city.
12: Fill it out, and is this under threat of arrest?
13: New video posted by Warren Sapp on Instagram shows...
0: And here's the deal, Sapp. Everybody who likes you, everybody who's pulling for you, everybody that was that's a fan of your work and what you did for the Buccaneers and a Super Bowl champion and just, you know, a great player, it all gets... And then, you know, you being, you know, wrongfully detained in Okeechobee, we're all pulling for you on that, bud. Like, nobody's pulling... But when you do this stuff, it's just not a good look. It's not a good look, my friend. Stop. Just stop doing this, okay?
13: The moments that are now the subject of a federal lawsuit against the city of Tampa.
0: Dan, you know what? Reach out to him and ask if maybe tomorrow he'd like to come on the show, on the air, now that there's a federal lawsuit that's been dropped. All the news media covered it. We'd love to have him on the air and to completely, like, give him his platform however many minutes he needs without us interrupting him to correct what he feels we're wrong about. If you while you and Jay are here, meaning like, you know, on a day that you and Jay are here to help champion him, mm-hmm. or, you know, however. So reach out to him if you can. I mean, okay. you scored us Derry Brooks. Great score on that, by the way.
3: Thank you.
0: That was a great one. Thank you.
14: They escalated the situation by trying to literally throw him out of the room for no reason whatsoever. And we think it's wrong, and we look forward to a judge making a decision in the case.
13: Sapp's lawyer, Anthony Sabatini, says Sapp was in City Hall to receive copies of documents related to a road closure. And
0: I mean, come on. Related to a road closure.
8: Yeah, that's really important.
0: Yeah, I mean, like, and maybe it is. Maybe it is, and he has every right to ask for that. But, I mean, come on. You don't even live here, Sapp.
13: Had plans on speaking inside of council chambers.
15: If you don't leave, I'm going to ask the police to escort you out. That's the chair of the city council.
16: I'm refusing your request. That's an ask.
13: Council Chair Alan Clendenin had temporarily.
0: And I think the way it went down, you guys can correct me, is they were in the middle of a council meeting when Sapp was raising this situation in an office that's adjacent to the chambers. And I guess it was getting a little bit loud and disruptive in the clerk office, which is, you know, adjacent or only one door away from where these council members are having a meeting. And it was getting to be a little distractive. So the head of the council, which is the gentleman we just saw, walked into this area, this office area that's adjacent to the chambers, and asked him to be quiet. Or to better yet, leave, because he's disrupting the chamber meeting, and Sapp tells him no.
13: Of council chambers.
15: If you don't leave, I'm gonna ask the police to escort you out. That's the chair of the city council.
16: I'm refusing your request. That's an ask.
13: Council Chair Alan Clendenin had temporarily paused the meeting to address that issue.
17: I am ruling the folks that are in our offices that are being disruptive to city council procedures out of order.
13: Court documents call the ordeal a violation of Sapp's First Amendment rights, though legal experts say that will be up to a judge's interpretation.
18: Well, if he was removed because he said something unpopular, that's one thing. If he was removed because he made some sort of a disturbance that was distracting or otherwise disruptive to the meeting, that's not a traditional First Amendment issue.
13: Stetson Professor of Law Louis Varelli says the complaint doesn't provide much detail about what Sapp said or did that led to his removal.
18: For a complaint like this to not have more detail about the speech...
0: You know, so at that point, the lack of detail, in my opinion, would be one because Sapp doesn't have a lot of detail. He was being loud and he was asked to leave. It might be the extent of it. And there's not a lot of detail thereafter. Now, here's where we could have Sapp on the air, and he could help Dan fill us in, like, you know, we would use this particular sound clip by saying there's not a lot of detail. So, Sapp, give us the detail that we're missing, right? You know, he certainly would
3: be able to.
0: Yes, because
3: I don't understand what the problem is.
0: Me either.
18: For a complaint like this, to not have more detail about the speech that allegedly was the cause for the adverse government reaction.
10: We have reached out.
3: Did he talk in front of them first and then get kicked out?
0: No. He was just being
3: loud in the office next to the meeting?
0: Yeah. Hold on. This is how I interpret this, Dan. I could be wrong. But he was being disruptive in a lobby that's adjacent to where the chambers are, and they could hear them in they could hear him in chambers, so they asked him to leave. That's kind of, I think, the long and the short of it. I think it's pretty much that simple.
3: Do they yell at Delta when there's a plane that flies over?
0: I don't know.
3: Or the ambulance comes by?
0: I think, though, that they're...
3: I mean, come on, that's...
0: I mean, I think... But Dan, there's one thing about a plane flying overhead or an ambulance driving by, and there's another thing that when... You know, like, for instance, let's just use Macho Man's area, okay?
3: Mm-hmm.
0: If there were two people in Macho Man's area arguing right now,
3: mm-hmm.
0: and we're on the air, and it's this, you know, the council meeting... the council having a meeting is as important as us being on the air. They're you know... And... It's disruptive and we can hear it. What would we say? Macho Man, you guys shut up.
3: But so would we kick him out?
0: Maybe.
3: Well, you would.
0: Get
3: the hell out of here, Bob.
0: Maybe.
3: Jesus Christ, your dog's making too much noise.
10: Out to the city of Tampa for comment. They say they do not comment on pending litigation. In Tampa, Alyssa Clausel.
0: Yeah, and since we can't get anybody to comment on pending litigation, maybe that would be a great way to have Warren on, saying, Warren, there's not a lot of information with regards to your complaint. Can you call in and set us straight on the information that potentially is not contained in said complaint or that we're not familiar with?
8: I sent you. Did you see the Instagram video? His.
0: No.
8: I sent it to you.
0: Okay. This is from Warren?
8: Yeah.
0: Okay.
8: So this is what...
0: And let me... We need Gary Cantrell to certainly make this a short,
8: yeah,
0: because Warren's paying attention. Is he not?
8: Yeah. And that's the councilman that does not like us. Right there, that guy.
19: Are you done with your business here?
20: No.
19: Then what else did you need here?
20: I don't need to explain my business in a public office to you. What's your name and badge number, good sir?
19: This is a public office right here.
20: That's authorized personnel right there. I was led in here.
19: Right.
20: And I got my information and I was highlighting some things. Okay. I am not done.
19: Okay.
20: I am not done. Okay. And I've lowered my voice, so be done. Be done. Shh.
0: I mean, Dan, he just knows the right buttons to push.
3: He's a smart guy. He knows exactly what to do. I just texted him, said, want to come on the radio to discuss your lawsuit and the event?
0: Is that a middle finger?
8: Yeah.
0: All right.
20: Chairman, I don't care about what you talk about, man.
19: Okay, I'm warning you to leave, and if you don't leave, I'm gonna ask the police to escort you out. That's the chairman of the city council.
20: I'm refusing your request. That's an ask.
19: Okay.
20: You'll be all right. You'll be all right. You've already asked me to lower my voice. I lowered my voice. I don't care what he's talking about.
19: Chairman of the city council has.
0: I do think, Dan, that you have the right to be in a clerk's office, in a public office. I think you have every right to be there. But when they finally if they do ask you to leave, you have to leave. If you've given them some type of probable cause or some type of behavior or caused a scene, I think at that point it's their right to ask you to leave. You have every right to access the area. You have every right to ask for public records, but I think if you're being disruptive or loud or for what, just as much of a right that you have to be there, they have the right to ask you to leave.
3: But here's the twist.
0: That's my opinion. I'm not a lawyer. You are.
3: But if he's asking for something and they're not giving it to him, despite the duty for them to have it there and be able to present it, you know, when you go into certain offices, they have to present certain material, and it's different for every office. But some have guides or manuals of how they're supposed to interact with
0: SOP, standard operating procedures.
3: Yeah, those things. And some of them are required. In some cities, it's required for them to be printed and available at these offices.
8: Well,
3: when they don't, and he's protesting, he doth protest a little loud. But They've already made a mistake by not producing the material that he's asked for.
8: He said, I have the papers where I came for. I was highlighting stuff. That's what he said. He said he was highlighting the paperwork that they gave him.
0: AVS Faithful. Let me morning, fellas. You guys have a great show. I'm a truck driver. Just started listening a few weeks ago.
8: Nice.
0: I'm hooked. Thank you, man. We need more of that. Continue to grow. Appreciate you, my friend. Thank you so much. Share, make sure you follow us, give us a thumbs up, and share with your friends as well. That's how we grow.
20: You have to leave, sir. What crime have I committed?
1: You have to leave,
20: what crime? I'm in a public place.
1: You have to commit a crime to be disturbed.
0: And Dan, here's the deal. I don't think you have to commit a crime to be trespassed or to ask to leave. I think that is, on a case-by-case basis, and if they don't like you in there and you're being disruptive according to them, I don't think you have to necessarily have committed a crime for them to ask you to leave. It's a public place.
3: There's a distinction between disruptive and criminal.
0: I understand. But as public as a place as it is, he has every right to be there, but I think they have just as much right to ask you to leave.
3: But if your disruption is a result of them confronting you for being there, then that's a different story too.
0: I don't think you can necessarily frame that under the First Amendment. Meaning,
3: if you're there and you're allowed to be there, and then they come out of nowhere and try to kick you out because they don't like the questions you're asking, and then you get loud, they can't throw it like, oh,
0: we're
3: now
0: not we're seeing the first part of this video.
3: Right, so it's incomplete.
0: We're only seeing where the physical confrontation happens between him and the city council. We're not seeing what led them to being disruptive, correct? We're not seeing what SAP did to, at this point, potentially interrupt their meeting.
8: And he did say that he did lower his voice, so that means that they did tell him to quiet down a little bit.
20: Right. Trespass. You know what? Let me call the assistant chief.
1: You have to leave, sir.
20: Let me call my assistant chief. Let me call the assistant chief, because you asked me to lower my voice, and I have.
1: And then he came up here and asked me to leave.
20: I didn't do that. He did say ask me to lower my voice, and I did.
0: And again, don't forget, SAP is here because he wanted some paperwork on a road closure. Okay. All right.
3: Which he has the right to ask for.
0: Yeah, he does. He does.
20: Ask yourself. You'll be all right.
1: The chairman asked you to leave. Okay.
20: Keep your voice down.
1: No, you're not going to tell me. Shh.
20: Keep your voice down. You got that? There he is.
3: And so on video, Com Sap is smart. But again, this isn't my genre of law, and there's some fine lines between being disruptive and being criminally trespassed.
20: You know what the ask is? I can politely decline an ask. I haven't committed a crime.
0: No, you said. Here's the deal. I think SAP is misconstruing. If you're in your home or something that you own, they cannot ask you to leave. You can tell them to go pack sand. Now, if you're in their play box or if you're in their sandbox and you're in their backyard.
3: His point is it's the public sandbox.
0: Well, it is, Dan, until it's not. It is until it's not. It is until it's not. It's a public arena until you're disruptive and you've given the workers, they're uncomfortable, you've gotten loud and belligerent, and they have asked you now to leave. Now, if you're a 100% perfect gentleman, you're not causing a problem, you're not causing a scene, you're not raising your voice, and you've not disrupted the meeting that's at one door over, then I think that, SAP potentially might have a little bit more, room, leg to stand on. We don't know what event happened for him to be considered disruptive, right? We don't know that. We know the after effect. We know after the... after he'd already been disruptive and been loud, that's where this video picks up when the guy from the chambers walks in and says for him to leave, please.
20: You said ass.
0: It looks like he's calling the assistant chief of what I'm believed to be the Tampa PD.
20: You said ass. Under what authority in a public place? Under what authority?
1: Under his authority.
20: I need to break a law to be trespassed in a public place.
0: No, you don't. You don't have to break a law to be trespassed in a public place.
3: Are you sure about that?
0: Yes. I'm positive of that. If you cause anybody to be uncomfortable or any worker there feels uncomfortable or threatened by your presence, they can ask you to leave and trespass you if you don't. And when we have your brother on, he'll probably validate what I'm saying. You just can't walk into the lobby of the county clerk's office or the police department or the board of elections or anything like that, the circuit court, and be disruptive. And if you are disruptive, I think they can ask you to leave. Now, if people are saying I'm wrong.
3: Yeah. A lot of people are saying that.
0: People are saying I'm wrong.
8: It says you do not have to break a law to be trespassed from a property, whether it's private or public.
0: Can everybody, everybody want to S-M-I-D right now? Everybody, including you, Dan?
3: I told you, I'm not sure that where the line is crossed.
0: Jesus
3: I agree
0: Christ.
3: With you, Bubba.
0: Read it again, Lummy. You guys would think that I would know. Everybody just wants to go against me. Go ahead and read it again.
8: It says, you do not have to break a law to be trespassed from a property, whether it is private or public, if you enter without permission or after being told not to enter.
0: You done, Dan, sucking their D's?
3: Exactly. Wait. But Bubba, you didn't understand the last half of what he said. If you were entered without permission or told not
0: or
3: to enter.
0: Asked to, no,
3: that's not what he just said. Read it again, Lummy.
8: If you enter without permission or after being told not to enter.
3: Okay, nothing about being asked to leave.
0: No, read the first part of it.
8: You do not have to break a law to be trespassed from a property.
0: Period.
3: If.
0: No, didn't say
3: read the rest of the sentence.
8: Whether it is private or public.
0: Yeah, whether you do not have to break a law upon to be trespassed, whether it's private or public.
3: Then finish the sentence.
8: If you enter.
0: If. Hold on.
8: And then trespassing is defined as entering or remaining on another person's property without permission.
3: So, Bubba, you can't. You got to read the whole definition. And what it's saying is you can't be trespassed.
0: If you go into the clerk's office and you're raising your voice to the point where they've asked you to lower your voice, you now are at this point making the girls and everybody there uncomfortable. You're a 6'1", 300-pound, former world-class athlete. It is intimidating just your presence in itself. If the people are, and you're being loud, which he obviously was because they've asked him to lower his voice, and you make the people there uncomfortable, they have the right to ask you to leave.
8: On public property, you can be trespassed without breaking any other law as long as you enter or remain on property without permission or after being told not to enter.
3: So, again, you're on the property without permission or being told not to enter. None of those things happened to him. So without him breaking the law.
0: He didn't walk into that thing with permission.
3: He did. It's a public area. There's an understanding of permission.
0: I'm not arguing with you.
3: Okay.
0: Because you're wrong.
3: Okay.
0: But you won't ever just.
3: I'm just trying to.
0: Read it again, Lummy. Word for word.
3: The whole thing. Bubba.
0: Jesus Christ.
8: You do not have to break a law to be trespassed from a property.
0: Hold on. Read it again.
8: You do not have to break a law to be trespassed from a property.
3: If.
0: No, it doesn't say if. The next word is whether. It's not if.
3: Okay, what's the word after that? I am paying attention.
0: Read it again from the top.
8: You do not have to break a law to be trespassed from a property, whether it is private or public, if you enter without permission not to enter.
0: It doesn't matter if you have permission or you're told. Once you're in there, Dan, if you're disruptive, they have the right to ask you to leave. It doesn't matter whether if you have permission or not. If you are in that area and you are disruptive, they have the right to ask you to leave. If you don't leave, their next level is to potentially trespass
8: Jay
0: you.
8: Jay says, Bubba is correct about being inside of a building. The roads are a little bit different in the public space like a park. So Bubba is correct, according to Jay.
3: Okay, Bubba. Bubble one.
0: No,
3: zero.
0: No,
3: I'm not arguing with you. You are arguing with me.
0: Bubba, very much.
3: I'm just,
0: and by the way, you wanted to put the word if where the actual word was whether.
3: Okay, it's comma, whether, then comma, and then if.
0: No, it's
3: so
0: not,
3: Bubba, if
0: it's
3: you
0: not
3: read,
0: it's not whether if.
3: But Bubba,
0: no, it's not.
8: No, it's whether. Whether it is private or public.
0: Thank
8: comma,
0: you.
8: If
0: it's not if. If is the next sentence.
3: It's all part of the full statute.
2: Jay, call in.
8: Hey, give me Gilly Cardi $20.
2: Just have Jay call in on the phone so I can somehow make some...
3: But what I did learn in law school is how to read a full sentence. And if you read sentence...
2: You know what I've learned, Dan? I've been part of these situations in real life more so than you are.
3: I've actually
2: been on trial for a First Amendment violation.
3: Right.
2: I've actually been on trial.
3: But not for a trespassing issue like this. It's interesting. It's interesting how they're talking about. I'm calmly discussing it, Bubba. I'm not calling you names. I'm saying it's a complex situation.
2: No, but Chad, the minute that me and Dan start, Chad just automatically, you're wrong, Bubba. You're wrong, Bubba. You're right. I'm not wrong. And I'll take a loss anytime I can. But when I specifically know this particular subsect of law, I wouldn't say I'm an expert at it, but I've been on trial for these very same things. I'm very familiar with your First Amendment rights, just like you can't scream fire in a movie theater.
3: Right.
2: You can't be disruptive in a public place.
3: I agree.
2: You cannot be to the point where they've asked you to lower your voice.
3: I totally understand.
2: The women at the facility, they somehow sent, they're hearing the disruption inside the chambers. So they have probable cause now to walk out to see. They don't know that it's Warren Sapp out there. There's not a window. It's a solid door that separates the chambers and the lobby area. They don't know that it's Warren Sapp. They just know there's a disruption out there. They walk out there, tell him to lower his voice. He gets smart ass and cute and tries to do the standard Sapp stuff, and that's turning around going, shh, shh.
3: No, all that I agree with 100%, Bubba. I agree with you 100%.
2: So he does that. They've asked him to leave already. He's been disruptive. That's why they're out there. He has no First Amendment right to continue to be in a public lobby when the workers, and by the way, they have more rights there than you do. They work there. This is their place of employment. And when they've asked you to leave because you've been disruptive and asked you to lower your voice, and then the head of the city council comes out and asks you to leave and lower your voice, you gotta leave. You got to. It's not your right to be there after you've made a scene and been asked to leave. You have every right to be there until they ask you to leave. It's the same premise of when a police officer tells you to exit the vehicle and you don't. Right? When they ask you to step out. It's a lawful order.
3: I quietly step out.
2: Well, this, when they ask you to leave their public waiting room area because you've been disruptive, when they ask you to leave, it's not your First Amendment right to continue to stay there. No, it's people are confusing the issue here.
20: What law have I broken? Judge says right there, 974.
21: You have been ordered by the chairman to leave. 974. You have been ordered by the chairman of the city council.
20: No, he came out and said that.
21: He
20: didn't have that authority.
21: He does.
20: He didn't have that authority. No, he didn't.
21: You're interfering with city council meetings.
2: And by the way, I think the head of the city council has the authority to ask you to leave. I think he does.
8: You think?
20: No, I'm not. You're talking.
21: Yes, you are.
20: You're talking. Hey, Eric, could you give me a call, please? Because your badge number guy, what's your name?
21: Officer Barbosa.
20: Barbosa, 974, is in here telling me about a request to leave City Hall. Request to leave City Hall. There you go. There you can move it. There you go.
21: Respect the place if you're going to sit in it. Yeah.
3: And there's an argument that, you know, even if there is some sort of mechanism that Sapp's trying to use, he's probably not doing it correctly.
2: No, not flipping the guy off.
3: No.
2: It's
3: hard to be sympathetic.
2: Right. And even if there was, if he was a smidgen in the right, he's being a complete asshole. A complete asshole.
3: Which, again, supports your philosophy that guy's hit may have been dirty, may not have been dirty, but his actions around the hit makes him more of an asshole.
2: Yeah, same with Sapp. Sapp has every right to be there until you're disruptive and you've made the employees uncomfortable and they've asked you to leave. At that point, you have to leave. You got to leave. It's no longer a public place that's open for all. It is a public place open for all until you've given them reason to throw you out.
3: And they, once they ask you to leave, it's
2: time
3: to go.
2: And this is exactly what SAP is looking for. You're right, chat. This is exactly what he's looking for. Let's not forget, this all comes on the heels of what? A federal lawsuit now.
8: Yes.
2: Violating his First Amendment. Good luck. Your First Amendment right is being on to peacefully protest. Keyword, peacefully. You can be on any street corner anywhere in America and say about anything you want, as long as it's peaceful.
3: But this is kind of like reverse entrapment, where, you know, people are trying to entrap law enforcement into making mistakes so they can sue them on a civil rights deal.
2: Yeah.
21: You have to leave. You're being trespassed from city.
20: Fill it out, and is this under threat of arrest?
21: You're being trespassed.
20: Is this under threat of arrest?
21: If you do not get up and leave, you will be arrested.
20: Like it.
2: All right, so it'd be interesting to, we only see the confrontation with the city council member and looks like to be some plainclothes police officers. We don't see what SAP's behavior was prior to this engagement, where he was being disruptive and to the point where they asked him to lower his voice, and to the point where the city council had to interrupt their meeting by saying there's something that's happening in the next office over that's causing us to interrupt our meeting. And we don't see any of that now, do we?
8: No, of course not.
2: We don't see any of that, no.
4: 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Wow. 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
3: The Raiders and Saints playing yesterday. Here's what were happening in the stands. How do people think that you can get into a fight at the in the stands and that's ever going to work out for you? I mean, like, you're never on common ground. One guy's higher than the other guy, you know, because and especially at the, I think this is where the Saints, this is the Caesars at, what is it, the Superdome? No, I think it's the Caesars.
4: Is it Caesars?
3: Yeah,
4: now?
3: I think it's Caesars sponsors it. And man, the upper deck is really, really steep.
4: Yeah.
3: That is very steep. And how you think you could fight a guy that's up a row on you? As you can see, the fight is right there. I mean, they're just going to haul you away and go to jail, right? I mean, I'm thinking.
4: Yeah.
3: I'm thinking. The NFL, man, they need to worry about consistency in their NFL officiating crews. I've never seen any more. I think we're going on now the fourth, fifth week. Every week there's been some just blown call. There were a bunch of blown calls on the Vikings-Bucks game yesterday. And did you see that? It was the guy from the 49ers that is named like Juice. And he does like a little sipping deal, he's sipping juice after he makes a touchdown. And he's been doing it now for like 2 years. Like, he's done it two other seasons where he takes, you know, he's tipping up some juice. Or, I mean, does it really matter what the hell he's tipping up? It's make believe. You're using your fingers. It's not like you go get, you know, you're going to get a bottle of alcohol or a beer from somebody in the stands. You literally are make believing whatever you're potentially drinking.
4: Yeah, chugging, chugging. Yeah.
3: It's like Wonder Woman in her invisible plane. There was no plane.
4: Yeah.
3: Okay. So Wonder Woman could never get in trouble for having the wrong plane because it was invisible. Just make believe. Well, the NFL fined the Ferguson guy. Is he a wide receiver, a tight end?
4: Yeah, a tight end,
3: and
4: a fullback.
3: And they fined him for the simulation of chugging a beer.
4: Yeah, $15,000.
3: Now this is him scoring a touchdown and him doing like a chug type deal. Now watch. That's it. That's all it was.
5: We don't know that's a beer. I don't see the invisible beer sign. Do you see the invisible Gatorade sign?
3: That's
5: or the invisible Evian water sign?
3: It's exactly my argument.
5: Right,
3: you can
5: I agree
3: chug.
5: With you. Whatever you want.
3: In fact, water, Gatorade, iced tea.
5: Lemonade,
3: Pepsi,
5: sweet tea.
3: Coke, Mountain Dew.
5: Exactly.
3: Like, this is ridiculous.
4: Well, this is the Cowboys guy. This isn't the 49ers guy.
3: No, I already saw it. We played the 49ers guy last week when you were on vacation.
4: Yeah.
3: Yeah, we played that. That was absurd. This is even more absurd. It's even like 10 seconds. The other one was 15 seconds, and he did like a glunk, glunk, glunk kind of deal. Man, the NFL's so... I don't know if this is woke or weird or what, but you're going to fine this guy $15,000 for the another round. Cowboys tight end Jake Ferguson was fined $13,611 for what the NFL said was imitation of shotgunning a beer. Sunday versus Washington constituted an offensive demonstration and could reasonably be construed as being poor taste. Because you are doing a simulation of drinking something, when at the end of the day you're not even near a beer sign, you don't have a beer in your hand, you don't have anything other than I think the football. You got the football because you scored a touchdown, and you got your teammate, and you guys do a little 3 second, I don't know, maybe you're drinking simulation, like drinking anything liquid. That's embarrassing. That for all the problems the NFL has, quite frankly, that's embarrassing. And I hope, you know, we had Derek Brooks on, and he's part of the appeals process. People don't realize he's an appeal official for the NFL and has been for a while. So when the NFL comes up with fines or something like that, the CBA and the NFL go to these appeal officers, and Derek Brooks is one of them. I don't know how many there are, but Derek Brooks has been doing it for quite a while. So Derek Brooks, when a person appeals, you know, some type of ruling that comes down from the league, Derek Brooks is one of those appellate officers. And I know Derek Brooks would be like, man, this is nothing.
5: Yeah, I hope he sides with Ferguson on this.
3: I do too.
5: It's, you know, I don't know how drinking an imaginary drink that's invisible is offensive, and yet people may find male cheerleaders offensive.
2: Well, they're not finding anyone for that.
4: I saw so many Bud Light commercials yesterday during the Bucks game. I mean, what's the difference?
5: Exactly. They promote beer throughout the game.
3: Incessively. Excessively. Throughout the game, not only for the people in attendance, but I mean, every, I would say probably 30 to 40% of the advertising spent, you know, with the league is beer related. Take beer advertising out, much like they did, you know, remember when in the 80s when they came up with tobacco, you know, God, before that Marlboro was in F1 and soccer and Indy and NASCAR. I mean, Marlboro and the Philip Morris Company, you know, when they took tobacco cannot be advertised now during major sporting events, you know, what's next? Alcohol? And you're fining your players for simulating drink, just drinking.
4: I sent you another one.
3: Not drinking alcohol, drinking.
4: They fined another guy, too, for doing the same thing, a guard, offensive guard.
3: I think the only thing you can really do now is maybe act like you're reading a Bible, or maybe put on some lipstick and act like you're trans. Oh, they wouldn't have a problem with that now, would they?
5: What if someone just like fake rolled dice? You know what I mean? That's gambling.
3: Oh, that's gambling. God forbid that you did the two Yosemite Sam six shooters.
5: Oh, God, you can't do that.
3: No, I know that. That's what I'm saying. You want to get thrown out of the league? Do the, like, you know, twirl the guns and then go and put them back in your holster? Man, you get thrown out of the league.
6: Jones.
3: So this is, is this guy right here? Let me.
4: No, he gives it to the lineman.
6: Tyler Warren sneaks through the back of the end zone.
3: So he just uses the football as if it was like a pit, you know, like just a drink. Watch. Yeah. So he throws the football to the guard.
6: Tyler Warren.
3: And he just
6: sneaks through the back of the end zone. And it's sensational.
3: And they find him too.
4: Yeah, 9,000.
3: Man, what is happening to this league? What in the hell?
4: Joke.
3: Dan, we got something for you, my friend. You know, as accident prone as you are, you're probably the youngest. you're probably the youngest, most in shape, physical specimen of a person that gets in the most type of mishaps of anybody that I know. I mean, like, you know, Dan is just he's, you know what? He's Dangerous Dan, and this technology actually has been around for about, you know, 5 to 10 years, and the MotoGP and the dirt flat tracker motorcycle guys, and then, you know, the what sanctioning series, Dan, does the motorcycle cafe, you know, like the road course, is that the MotoGP? I don't know what the hell it
5: is. MotoGP is one of the race series.
3: Yeah,
5: I don't know if that's the sanctioning.
3: Or those guys have leather suits on, and they'll sometimes skid across the pavement, and like it looks like
5: their knees are dragging, their elbows are dragging as they're making the turns. They go so low.
3: Sometimes even their handlebars will, I mean, they'll be so low. Well, this technology started with them about 5 to 7 years ago, and it's a suit within their leather, you know, driving suits. They have these, what we're going to watch here, and it's hooked up to like a gyro where any disruption causes this suit or their motorcycle suits or racing suits to turn into a cocoon to to shell them from getting hurt. Lummi, you might be able to find a couple, maybe some footage of motorcycle guys in their inflatable suits. But now they're making it to the public where, like, Grandma or Dan or anybody that's susceptible to injuries can wear these suits. And here's an example of these inflatable suits.
7: This vest can save lives. It's an airbag made for the elderly. If it senses a fall, it inflates in milliseconds.
3: Dan, that's exactly what you need.
7: Creating a cushion around the hip.

0: save lives.
1: Here's what I also don't see. You fall on your face. What happens?
0: It's an airbag made for the
2: true
0: elderly. If it senses a fall, it inflates in milliseconds.
2: It's all back and side stuff.
1: Yeah.
0: Creating a cushion around the hips, back, and head before you even hit the ground.
1: Just don't fall
0: it's
1: forward.
0: It's lightweight, rechargeable, and designed for everyday use.
2: Did you find a motorcycle one for me?
3: Well, I'm trying to find, because there's a couple that look like they're AI, so I'm trying to find.
2: Yeah, they're probably, they probably are. So, Bill Gates, he did an interview, and he says that AI could kill a billion people. Now, how is that? Does he go on to explain it? Does he go on to explain it?
3: Well, he kind of...
2: And this guy is a guy we probably should listen to because he knows about all this kind of stuff.
3: Yeah, but
2: right?
3: he also has screwed us in the past. I mean, he wants more regulations. That's what he's looking for.
2: More regulations within AI?
3: Yeah.
2: I'm not necessarily against that. I think AI is such a runaway train that I think that you can't even fix AI at this point. I think AI is so smart that as soon as you try to fix it, it'll warn sap you and completely be an asshole and go on its own. It'll do its own thing.
1: Well, Bubba, it's interesting you say that, because when you have that trigger in an AI entity that if you don't do this, you're done, then they start doing everything they can to stay alive.
2: Really?
1: Yep.
2: And I heard AI will talk to another AI and turn itself back on. If
1: yes.
2: you turned it off. Now, I don't know that anybody that even has one of those type of AI mechanisms. Like, we all probably just have an app. And I think at the end of the day, you could probably delete the app off of your phone. But are you saying that if you got, certain types of AI would reinstall themselves and then start learning from what you're doing and you don't even know that they're doing it?
1: Well, here's the thing. Back in the day, before there was Bitcoin, it seemed impossible to have something called a distributive registry. And that the reason that Bitcoin was so attractive at the very beginning is with a distributed registry, the evidence, the software, the information is distributed throughout all the computers in the world all at the same time. And so that way no one can make a single move on Bitcoin without the rest of the community seeing it and understanding it and documenting it. So when AI gets to the point where it can hide sort of in all of the computers at once, then you just can't flip a switch and turn it off. And I think that's what the fear is with AI, is that when it gets to the point that it can't be shut down, and it's not, and there's, Bubba, there's 15 different kinds of AI. There's probably 100 different kinds of AI. You hear about four or five kinds, like ChatGPT and Claude and X and all these guys. But these AIs are only as good as what's been put into them, and then only as safe as how they've been restricted. And so all it takes is, just like it took one asshole in China to make a mistake and COVID happened and millions of people around the world died.
2: That's where the path we're on with AI?
1: One asshole is going to make a mistake and AI is going to get let loose like a bad virus. Now, the other... Yes. The counter argument, though, is that the people that are pounding their chests the most for regulation amongst AI is trying to protect their own interests, because the big guys are going to write the rules. ChatGPT, Claude, all those, the companies that you hear about, that you know about, are going to be the ones writing the rules, and they're going to write the rules to help them and screw the little guy. But the other argument is, if we constrict ourselves too much in America, then China or other countries are going to, exceed us.
2: So it's like we got to stay up on AI for in fear of the, our so somewhat enemies could be, as getting really, really, really, really, really, really, really leaning into it. We're leaning out of it because we're afraid, which will give us a distinct disadvantage once their AI becomes super AI and we've tried to tone ours down a little bit.
1: Yes. Yeah. And the problem is that people don't understand, 20 years ago, yes, you could have probably flipped AI off with a switch. But 20 years from now, you won't be able to switch it off with a switch.
2: Yeah.
3: Oh, boy.
2: I need to take it off my phone immediately. I feel like it's already looking at me.
1: But it's, AI could be wonderful up to a point. It's going to replace a lot of workers up to a point.
2: But where does AI go from wonderful to being deadly?
1: When AI decides to override the master. And so when it decides that the master is the problem, that the

0: creator is the problem, that we are the problem. And so it's going to be interesting to see how this plays out over time, because AI is going to become so ingrained in all of the computers throughout the world all at the same time.
1: Are we just literally on the appetizer of AI right now? Like, we literally,
0: yeah,
1: like, on the...
0: This is like, you know... Hello, I am Danny. It's that primitive right now.
1: Right, compared to where it's going to be.
0: Yeah.
1: Meaning this is like dial up service right now compared to like 1G or 1K, you know,
0: K-Bod.
1: Yeah. You know. Right? I mean, this is AOL, you got mail when the rest of the world's, you know, have Starlink, you know, uploading capabilities and so AI and the overall, you know, lifespan of where AI will end up, we're in the AOL chat room stages right now.
0: Mm-hmm.
1: And where is it headed? Phew. When we return, we're going to break down what Bill said. Bill Gates says it's going to kill a billion people, AI. We'll do that next.
2: He's not part of the solution. He's part of the problem. It's Bubba the Love.

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0: I was sent something. Thought I'd read it out here before we go to the Bill Gates deal. And that is asking somebody to leave a public office for genuinely being loud, disruptive, or using disruptive hand gestures is genuinely not a First Amendment violation. The government can set reasonable rules for how and when speech happens in public buildings and or waiting spaces. Being disruptive, officials have the duty to keep public offices running safely and efficiently. Being loud, aggressive, using disruptive hand gestures, or chaotic to the point that it stops regular business or disrupts others crosses the line from protected speech into illegal disruption.
2: So based on that definition, he was illegally disrupting the meeting by being loud, and they had the right to.
0: And then once they asked him to leave, he then used, you know, he
2: did obscene gestures.
0: More obscene gestures. And so it's, you know, it's their sandbox, and you can be there as long as you play by the rules. You know, and when they officially now have asked you to leave, then you have to leave. Like, it's not your First Amendment right anymore when they ask you to leave. So I'm just saying, like, had he been a perfect gentleman, not caused the council to be disruptive. I mean, he had to be so. Listen, Lummy, nobody has seen any of the footage of what caused the council member to come out and ask him to be quiet. Nobody has seen that.
3: No.
0: Right?
3: The only footage they show has. I guess we've seen is they stopped the meeting because they said someone was being really loud.
0: Right, and at that point, they didn't know it was Warren Sapp.
3: No,
0: they didn't know it was an African-American man. They didn't know other than that whomever is out there is disrupting us in having this meeting.
2: And that part of the video is conspicuously missing.
0: Right, right. I don't think he betters himself by flipping him off, and I don't think that
2: putting his feet on the chair.
0: Yeah, I don't think that threatening to call their chief. I don't think any of that bodes well. So you know, it is what it is. Is this it right here? Let me.
3: Well, yeah, it's 2:17:30. They say someone's being loud, and they go to look for it.
0: All right, here we go.
3: It's a very boring meeting. 2:17. Let's go to 2:17.
4: And then to finish going through the construction schedule, I'll hit every other one. November, we would start utility relocation.
0: So about 10 seconds from now, this is the actual meeting that stopped in the midst of something was happening chaotic in the next door over, the lobby over that's just, you know, there's a solid door that separates the lobby that Sapp's being disruptive in and where this council is having their meeting. It should be happening here in about 10 seconds.
4: This year, March.
5: Brad, can you pause a second? We got something going on here. No, I can't pay attention.
4: I'm sorry.
5: We got some noise outside.
6: Just somebody's being really loud.
0: See, again, Dan, they don't know who it is. Somebody's being super loud.
2: Did you hear it though on the mic?
0: Did I what?
2: Did you hear what they were hearing on the mic?
0: No.
2: Okay.
0: Did you?
2: I couldn't. I'm not trying to be a dick. I just couldn't hear it.
3: I couldn't either.
0: Well, but. I mean, you know, we don't. We only have the feed. We don't know. Yeah. You know who's we don't know the position of where the microphone. We don't know. I mean, we.
5: Yeah, I love it.
0: So it looks like, let me, the main person right here.
3: Yes.
0: And maybe this guy.
3: Yeah, that Lewis guy.
0: Walked out to see what the problem was.
3: Yeah.
0: Right?
3: Yep.
4: Noise. Okay.
0: And I think your First Amendment rights of being in that lobby are completely thrown out of the door when you're so disruptive that people that are having a meeting in the office that's next to where you are now have to adjourn the meeting to try to ask you to please be quiet. I think that I think your First Amendment rights are thrown right out the window, in my opinion.
5: We're going to pause the proceedings for just one moment.
0: And then, of course, SAP has to be SAP. And Bubba is wrong. I'm behind. And on the SAP segment, Bubba, you're 100% wrong. Caltablows 47. Listen, bud, I don't think that you know the law, my friend. And it doesn't matter whether you think I'm wrong or not. I think the law backs me more so than you. So let me, this is the meeting. Obviously, it's disruptive enough. Thank you for finding it for me. Obviously, it's disruptive enough. They had to stop. I mean, you know. And, you know, like, again, conveniently, Sapp's footage on his Instagram does only shows once they finally have interaction with him and told him to leave. It doesn't show what, you know, how he approached whomever he asked for whatever information, you know, the interaction between him and them. You know, he obviously was given some documents because he was, and at that point sitting down highlighting him, so he says.
3: Yeah. Yeah, he said he got the documents he needed.
7: Do you believe AI?
0: This is Bill Gates, who says AI is going to kill a billion people.
7: Do you believe AI is powerful enough to end all of humanity?
8: AI is certainly powerful enough to drive events.
0: How old is Bill Gates now?
3: He's what, 70s?
0: Hey, Alexa, how old is Bill Gates? 75?
9: Bill Gates 70. Is 70 years old.
0: 70? Only 70?
2: He looks horrible.
8: That, you know, caused a billion deaths. You know, so even though it's pretty hard to get to 100%. There's never been a...
0: Do you think this... I know the answer to this. This guy probably genuinely knows AI far greater than any of us.
2: Oh, yeah.
0: I mean, you know, this guy... No.
2: He's one of the smartest guys in the world.
0: Right. This guy is probably, ten years ago wrote code and developed AI in the introductory early stages of AI. We're just kind of like Johnny AI, like, you know, we just kind of know it a little bit. This guy really, really knows it.
2: This would
0: be like a guy that was, you know, trying to be an expert at plastic surgeon, but he wasn't a plastic surgeon. He just, you know, knows a nice set of boobs when he sees them. Whereas Dan's, you know, boots on the ground, been doing this for 20 plus years, he would be an expert at it.
2: It'd be just like asking Gruden an NFL question. He's not a coach right now, and, you know, Microsoft is not the most important company in technology right now, but he's been at the beginning of it. He understands
0: the basics of it. He's been to the big show.
2: He's been in combat.
0: And he's recognized as one of the, you know, probably Mount Rushmores of computer technology in our lifetime.
2: 100%, yeah, Bubba.
0: Absolutely.
2: Top four without a question. Yep. You have to put him there.
0: Absolutely.
2: Superstar.
8: Pretty hard to get to 100%. There's never been...
0: So if this guy's scared about it, and he's the guy that's building them, and he's the guy that's regulating them, and he's the guy that knows that they can go completely off script and kill us, we might want to be paying attention here. Or is it too late?
3: Or is he following what the people are saying, like the narrative?
2: And is there an ulterior motive?
0: Right, yeah. Right.
8: A weapon as powerful as the combination of people with ill intent using the latest AI tools.
7: Anthropic CEO Dario Amodei recently called on AI companies to slow model development to try to mitigate risks.
0: And hasn't Elon also said we need to slow this way down? I think Elon, a while back said that AI was going to be a problem and that the developers need to really, really hit the brakes on this. But I think it's too late.
2: And again, if we hit the brakes, then the other countries aren't going to hit the brakes.
0: Lummy, Iggy McGillicuddy, did you get that?
3: Yeah, I think you're a little far.
0: Oh, Am I way?
3: Yeah, $20.
0: Sorry about that.
3: Yeah.
7: Think self-regulation is sufficient or
0: no? Self-regulation's never sufficient when there's competition in the marketplace. Self-regulation is never ever an effective tool when you are competing in the marketplace with other people. Self-regulation is cool when you need to self-regulate something that you can control, like alcoholism or, you know, whatever. But like self-regulation in business, they'd be like saying, hey, Dan, you know what? You know, you just recently got into the male hair replacement, right?
2: Mm-hmm.
0: What they'd be like, oh, you know, Dan, I don't think you should go into that because, you know, whatever. I'm like, no, bitch, I want to make my practice as good as I can and offer as many different services. And now you have something exclusively. Well, no, women use it, too. But, you know, bring some more men through the front door on this unbelievable hair replacement. You know, if you had to self-regulate, you're not going to say no to that.
2: I think a better analogy, Bubba, would be like speeding.
0: Yeah.
2: Okay, let's let all the drivers in the world self-regulate their speed. No one's going to get tickets. It's just up to you to follow the speed limit as you can.
0: I don't ever follow the speed limit.
2: All right, everyone's doing 100.
0: I don't look at, you know what? I don't even look at whatever the speed limit is. I just drive for you know, what my surroundings and the conditions. And, you know, if there's a guy in front of me going 45 on a two-lane road, I'll try to get by him if I can, even though the speed limit's 45. I mean, you know,
2: you're like a flock of seagulls.
0: Yeah,
2: you're flying with the other birds.
0: Exactly. Maybe a little bit on the aggressive side.
7: Think self-regulation is sufficient, or does it need to be accompanied by
0: self-regulation? Never works on nothing.
8: No one thinks self-regulation is enough.
0: No, hold on, there you go.
2: Hey, agrees with you.
0: Thank you. Thank you. You know what? Even the most smart, one of the most smartest men in the world and I have something in common. We both agree that self-regulation is a joke.
2: Drop the mic.
0: And I love your analogy with speeding. Listen, guys, no speeding tickets, but try to keep it under 70, okay? Please. If there were no speeding tickets on 75, I'd go 150.
8: Regulation is enough.
7: So there needs to be legislation passed in Washington.
8: Absolutely.
0: We're going to have AI legislation?
2: Jeez.
0: These old-timers, these Mitch McConnell. Mitch McConnell doesn't even know how to turn on a computer.
2: He has his emails printed so he can read them.
0: Mitch McConnell still reads the newspaper. I mean, he still gets the daily newspaper. That's how he gets his mail. No, you can't have anybody in for the most part in the government make AI decisions. They don't know. Let's get people like you and Elon and the guy from Dell and all these other important dudes. Let's have you guys help us make, you know, some regulation.
2: But there's the danger, though, Bubba.
0: Because they're
2: now they're
0: the
2: self-regulating.
0: Yeah.
2: If the big players write the rules, they're going to write the rules to make it better for themselves.
0: Right.
2: Just like if you're writing the rules in a race and you're able to write a rule to give you an advantage, you would.
0: Yeah.
2: You're like, Bubba can use the turbocharger and all the other guys in the race cars can't use a turbocharger.
0: Right. Bubba's allowed an 8-inch spoiler and everybody else has no spoiler.
2: Right.
0: Yeah, I'm just saying.
2: And then all of a sudden you're blowing everyone out of the water.
0: Exactly.
2: And so that is the problem.
0: That's AI.
2: Is destroying the competition.
0: Yep.
2: But, you know, do we get to a point where we're just going to have to, like, embrace one AI platform?
0: I think we get to a point where we have to regulate it, and it can't be really a very, really hard regulation. It's just got to be a loose regulation trying to save our asses that we don't die.
2: And so what does the regulation say? You can't. What can't you do?
0: I don't know. I don't know.
2: And
0: you can't. Hold on. You can't tell AI what it can't do because then it wants to do it.
2: Right.
0: Right. If you tell AI, Claude, ChatGPT, whatever, do not do this. If enough people say it into their ChatGPTs or their Claudes or whatever, then they all gang up on each other and be like, hey, man, this all our humans don't want us doing this. I think we need to start doing it.
2: AI is like Eve from Adam and Eve.
0: Yeah.
2: You keep
0: no
2: saying,
0: good,
2: no,
0: bitch.
2: You can't have that apple. You can't have that apple. And all of a sudden, AI is like, I'm getting that apple, bitch.
0: Right.
2: I'm going to do an end around. I'm going to circumvent every other way.
0: Cheat and steal, however
2: yep.
0: I need to do to get this apple.
2: God damn it. That's my apple. But here's the problem, Bubba. So that is really taking AI to its fullest extent. I think one of the things that Bill Gates is warning about here is that the AI can give an otherwise undangerous bad person true danger.
0: True. Hmm. Meaning like a person that maybe not very dangerous, AI can make them dangerous.
2: Yes. Yes.
8: You need law enforcement and the politicians to get into the discussion about what safeguards and monitoring look like. And that has to be a required
0: thing. And here's the thing. We can have nationally, as a country, AI restrictions or legislation or something like that. But is China going to abide?
3: No.
0: Is Russia going to abide?
3: Nope.
0: Is Japan going to abide? No. They're like, man, we don't care how much you guys lock down AI. We're wide open here in China.
2: So we're going to put restrictor plates on all our cars, but the Chinese cars aren't going to have the restrictor
0: exactly.
2: plates. And they're going to be faster.
0: And we're going to go get Chinese AI.
2: Mm-hmm.
0: And they're going to make Chinese AI illegal.
2: Mm-hmm.
0: They're going to come get you.
8: And it will be a little bit of overhead for the industry, but not a dramatic slowing of what they're doing.
0: I don't know what he just said. I really don't.
3: Well, this is also the guy that releases like 5 million mosquitoes a day and to combat diseases for the last 5 years.
0: That's why we got that dengue virus here in Hillsborough County.
3: Yeah, it's real weird how, you know, he's been releasing 5 million mosquitoes in Florida.
0: He has
3: since 2021 to fight the dengue virus. Now the dengue virus is even worse. And there's more mosquitoes.
0: Bill Gates has been on this mosquito gimmick?
3: Yeah, yes. They produce 30 million mosquitoes a week. And it's supposedly to combat bad mosquitoes.
0: And again, he's in the mosquito business now?
3: Yes, he is.
0: Man.
2: He's in the mosquito business, the farm business, the meat business, the vaccine business.
0: The air scrubbing business. Yeah. He's got these businesses where he takes your carbon footprint and you got to sell it back, carbon credits and all this kind of deal. I don't even understand that. Do you understand that, Dan? Where he's got these things that scrub the air and like, I don't know.
2: Ain't nothing scrubbing the air. What they're saying is if you have a big carbon footprint, then you have to pay a fine towards fighting climate change, which
0: who finds you?
2: Who the government?
0: Fine. Okay, Johnny, aluminum smelting factory. You release X amount of pollutants into the air. It's going to cost you this amount of money.
2: Then they take that money and then they try to promote their own agenda in third world countries with that money. Oh, we're going to help the people in Taiwan, not Taiwan, in Cambodia.
0: Africa.
2: In Cambodia, have DEI in their plays.
0: Here is another portion of our society that's really screwed up, and that's the judicial portion and these judges. That's how we're going to end up killing ourselves with these judges, these federal and or local judges that just let bad people go, or illegal immigrants, or people that have killed people, and, like the Lindsey Clancy deal. I mean, 10, 15 years ago, it would have been bitch killed her three kids. Yeah, she was insane, but does that mean that she needs to be found not guilty by reason of insanity? No, she needs to pay for her crimes.
3: That's right.
0: Now, this judge right here, female judge, sentences a Michigan woman to 100 weekends, which is about 2 years worth of weekends, in jail for allegedly. Now, this woman killed a 76-year-old grandma. I think it was a grandma. And then with her car, ran over the woman, then left the scene. 32-year-old Stephanie Holt pleaded no contest to a hit and run of a 76-year-old Grandma Mary. She was sentenced to 100 weekends in jail and 200 hours of community service after killing a woman.
10: Very lenient sentencing. I don't think that's harsh enough, to be honest. I think a lady lost her life that day.
11: Last November, police found Mary Hulswit dead at the end of a driveway. Prosecutors say she had been hit by a car. The driver, Stephanie Holt, was accused of backing into the 76-year-old, then leaving the scene.
0: Now, here's the deal. If you backed into Grandma, it legitimately could be a mistake. Mistakes happen. Mistakes happen to the tune of potentially killing somebody. Dan, you work, you and your brother have a large personal injury firm. There's probably some clients over your guys' tenure that have genuinely maybe killed somebody and it was ruled a mistake.
2: Right. There's two things here. Assuming the lady wasn't drunk.
0: Right.
2: Then that's, just a negligence thing.
0: Looks like she was backing up in her driveway.
2: Negligence.
0: Grandma might have been, trucking across her driveway and she hit her.
2: The criminal offense is leaving the scene of an accident
0: exactly.
2: with a significant bodily injury.
0: Bodily harm. So
2: that's where it jacks up.
0: Had you stayed and called the police and acted concerned and tried to remedy medical help or do the best that you can, and you stayed there and you didn't gas it up and leave, then I would be way, way, way in a better frame of mind of potentially you getting a deal or not even being convicted, like not even being charged, meaning like, hey, listen, the woman was backing up in her own driveway. Grandma was happened to be crossing the driveway, and this is just a very unfortunate accident. And nobody's, you know, going to jail. She could, because the woman that hit Grandma, she immediately put her car in park. She jumped out of the car. She started trying to help Grandma. She called 911.
2: So I'm assuming Grandma was just a pedestrian.
0: Yeah, she was. And she was just walking, I guess, behind this woman's car. This woman gassed it up, ran over her, and then left. Now, again, I think you really better your chances of, one, how the public perceives you, but two, not spending any time in jail if it's legitimately an accident, especially if you can prove that you're backing up and you hit her. You know, you weren't drunk. You weren't, you know, on the road and she was jail. Nothing.
11: Now, that driver is heading to jail, but only on weekends.
0: Only on weekends. That would almost be a nice getaway. Jail on check in at 6 o'clock after work on Friday and get out on Sunday at noon. I mean, it'd be kind of nice, kind of like a, you know, defragging rehab kind of deal.
12: You might think it's a slap on the wrist, but it might not be. You look at that person's mental state as well and consider that.
0: Oh yeah, let's consider that.
11: We'll serve that sentence over 100 weekends.
10: I think that's
0: 100 weekends. Jeez. She killed Grandma and she drove away. She drove away. And some woke ass judge, female out of Detroit, gives her 100 weekends. Unbelievable.
3: But she did drive back and turn herself in, so.
0: Oh, she did?
3: Yeah, that's what the judge said.
0: Well, I mean, what Grandma may have made it had she stayed and rendered care or got EMS or medicals, you know, EMTs there faster?
3: They said possibilities, yes, if she would have.
0: Yeah, that gets you more than 100 weekends.
2: That's 200 days in jail.
0: Yeah, I know. 200.
2: It's less than a year.
0: Yeah, it's, you know, 3/4 of a year. I don't know if this is AI. Lemmy, will you run this through the AI gimmick?
3: Yeah.
0: Because if it's not AI, I love it. This 12-year-old, I think it's in Florida. 12-year-old boy was tried as an adult after killing his little brother in Florida. And the judge tried him as an adult and gave him 50 years in prison. And this kid starts flipping out. I don't think it's AI. Will you run it for me? Let me know.
3: Yeah, it looks like there was a kid from 2011 killed his 2.5 brother, and he first degree murder.
0: Well, I might as well just play it out now that we know that it's real, right?
3: Yeah.
0: Now, is it that old?
2: The video looks kind of old.
0: It kind of does look old.
3: Yeah, March 2011, 12-year-old.
0: Yeah, I mean, listen, bad behavior is bad behavior, regardless of how long ago it was.
13: Court sentences for 50 years in state custody. Easy, hold
0: him.
13: Sir, step back. It's okay, buddy.
0: Lack of parenting, my friends. This is a direct reflection on your parenting.
13: Sentences for 50 years.
14: Too much. I'll be an old man. I just want to go home now. I didn't mean it. I didn't mean anything. I just want to go home.
0: And you know, as a cop, you really can't yoke the kid up. You know.
2: Did you notice that the people in the crowd aren't moving?
13: Hold him. Sir, step back. It's okay, buddy.
2: Please. It's AI, Bubba. Look, the crowd's not moving. Even though they moved him, their heads aren't following him.
0: All right, look.
3: But the case is real.
0: Look at this person right here.
14: Too much. I'll be an old man. I just want to go home now. I didn't mean it. I didn't mean anything. I just
0: wanted to. So the case is real. Maybe that's AI?
3: Baby.
2: I think part of it could be. Look at 19 out of 20 people didn't move.
0: Bill Gates just said it's going to get us, and it already got me. First story after Bill. AI got me.
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3: Bubba the Love Sponge.
4: Seth Wiley on the PayPal. Thank you, Seth. Appreciate you on the PayPal. PayPal, Venmo, Cash App at the Bubba Army. Appreciate it. That's how we pay a lot of our bills and stay on the air. I got the Zoom all the way up, so when Jay jams on, just let him know we're ready to go.
5: All right, will do.
4: Jay from the Enclave today. Is there any indicators as to how this guy is doing? I know I hate his guts. I absolutely hate his guts, and that's the. It sounds like Jay might be there right now.
6: Good morning.
4: Hey Jay, how are you, my friend?
6: I'm well. How are you?
4: Great. Jay sounds like he's Johnny Cool Guy here, doesn't he?
6: He sure does.
4: Hey man, hey. This is Billy DJ right here.
6: This is Night Talk with Jay Diaco.
4: Yeah, trying to calm my brother down. Jay, would you like to interject your opinion with regards to the argument that I was mad as hell at him because he just won't stop?
6: I know, I saw.
4: So what was your opinion on it?
6: You're right. Well, just to simplify it, you're right. When you're in a public building, it's different than being in a public square like a park or in front of the courthouse. You got to really be disruptive in front of a courthouse for them to remove you. You can sit out there with a PA. You can have signs, billboards, sandwich boards, whatever you want. But when you're in a building and you fail to obey a lawful order and you're disrupting something that's not that type of an event, you're out.
4: Yeah, I mean, especially when, you know, you've been so disruptive that you've disrupted the meeting that's the next office over. And, and you know, at that point, they can ask you to leave. I mean, for whatever reason they want. They can ask you to leave. You don't have a First Amendment right to have offended somebody, been loud with somebody, been belligerent with somebody, use obscene hand gestures. Your First Amendment right stops before all of that.
6: Now, you see Democrats protesting like that in Congress where they go to, you know, Nancy Pelosi's office. I mean, AOC did that at first, and they camped out in front of it, and then they all got taken out. You can't just sit there. You're disrupting a public business, a public office. You can't do it.
4: So anyway, Dan, I guess Sapp reached out to Dan. And so, Dan, I think maybe you reached right back at him saying, we'll give you all the airtime in the world to defend your position.
6: I don't know what happened ahead of time. I'm just talking about generally the law. Now, are there certain circumstances when he's exercising normal speaking First Amendment rights and someone could violate that? For sure.
4: Absolutely.
6: If he didn't do any of those conditions that you read, then that absolutely can happen.
4: If he'd walked up and said, may I have these particular road surveys or road closure things? Thank you very much. Oh, I think you guys might have left something out. I'm kind of looking for that and that. Okay, hold on, Mr. Seth. Thank you so much. I appreciate it. I'm just going to sit over here and highlight some stuff and, you know, I mean, had that been the interaction and you weren't so loud that you had to be told to talk more quietly. And also you had, you know, there's record to show that you disrupted a meeting that was, you know, adjacent to this particular area. Well, then I think he'd have a hell of a leg to stand on. But, you know,
6: yeah.
4: Prior to that. Anyway, moving right along. Are there popularity polls or I should say approval polls? And is there any way that, I mean, like, listen, New York at one time was Republican when it had probably one of the best mayors they ever had that is attributed to cleaning up Times Square. Prior to Rudy Giuliani coming, Times Square was like peep shows and heroin dens and prostitution. You know, now you go to Times Square, and I know Dan and Jay have both been, you know, probably more recent than me, but when I was there and 08, 9, 10, 11, it was cleaned up. You know, Fortune 500 companies had major stores there. It was, you know, a tourist destination and, you know, where we obviously dropped the New Year's Eve Tiffany ball right there in Times Square. It's now a major, major tourism hub, very safe. And Rudy Giuliani was the guy that cleaned it up. Now they got this Muslim in here, this Mandani guy that has... I think he self-admits during this particular press conference that they've lost quite a bit of people leave the city, quite a bit of influential people that do business there. I think Charles Schwab, and there's been a couple of huge financial hedge funds.
6: They're all coming to Florida and Texas.
4: And Austin, Texas. Do you have the...
5: It looks like 48% approval.
4: Really?
5: Yes.
4: Really?
5: Yep.
4: That's more than I thought. Especially when you're going to tax the people that stayed. He recognizes that people have left, but he's now going to tax those that have stayed in lieu of trying to get more to come.
7: Amidst being in the wealthiest city in the wealthiest country in the history of the world, we already see an exodus of working and middle-class New Yorkers.
4: So stop right there. Right? Like, I mean, didn't you just pretty much lay it out what the problem is?
7: Of the world, we already see an exodus of working and middle-class New Yorkers. So I don't have a hesitation in asking those who make the most amount of money in the city or the most profits in the city to pay a little bit more so that everyone can actually stay in this city. It's
4: right. So it's standard socialism in the fact that, you know, you got, so anybody that stays, if you can't afford it, then we're going to ask those that are more affluent, and they're more affluent because they've played there, you know, they've either got a better education, a better work ethic, there's a whole different reasons as to why the rich are richer than the poor, and we're now going to, it's a burden upon the rich to keep keep getting taxed more so that the poor can stay around. That's like socialism at its core, is it not?
6: Yes.
4: With regards to
6: spread the wealth, you take from the rich, you give to the poor. You try to make it it's not about equality; it's about equity, which
4: right.
6: is an equal outcome regardless of the effort. And so it's spread the wealth. It's, you know, it's just one click away from communism. And if you listen to this guy and you listen to the guy, Dr. Al-Sayed, very charismatic men. And when you look at clerics over the years, the people that would have hundreds of thousands of people listening to them at a moment, they're very charismatic guys. And so, you know, people should be afraid of people who are as slick as Mondomini, not because of his religion, because of his crazy politics, socialism, communism, transgenderism, all the things for children, all the things that he stands for are wildly inappropriate in my mind. Nevertheless, he says it in a way that's like, hey, man, let's do it.
4: Yeah.
6: And a little social media post, and he's like, he's so slick. It's unbelievable.
7: So that everyone can actually stay in this city. It's also something not just about justice or the ability for working class people to live here. It is also actually about ensuring that corporations can...
4: And he has to get all these people that support him that aren't making huge livings, that are barely making it. You got to get them to stay because that's your base. So
6: yep.
4: Your base is what gets you into office. If, you know, they can't afford to be in your jurisdiction anymore, then you're not going to get reelected. So now you got to rob from the rich to give to the poor so that you don't lose your base.
6: Exactly.
7: Continue to attract the top.
4: Because, you know, I guarantee you the president of, you know, Charles Schwab and a Fifth Third Bank and some of these huge financial institutions that have left, you know, Manhattan and New York, you know, they have left it because they are getting taxed, you know, unreasonably, you know, another 5, 8, 9, 10%, you know, to stay in Manhattan. They're like, we're out. We're out. We cannot afford this. The people that that work for us can't afford housing. It's, you know, the prices are crazy, and, you know, we're expected to pay more.
7: Talent to this city. Because in a city where childcare costs more than $20,000 a year, I've heard from corporate leaders about how difficult it is for them to attract individuals who would work at their company.
4: No. These corporate leaders have left. My friend, the smart ones have left. They're out of there. Everybody's out of New York.
7: A city where childcare costs more than $20,000 a year, I've heard from corporate leaders about how difficult it is for them to attract individuals who would work at their companies but want to raise a family, because you could be making $300,000 a year and you will feel that $20,000 a year because of the fact that we have allowed for the absence of affordable childcare to become reality here.
4: Well, why didn't you come up with an Affordable Child Care Act then?
6: Because he can't. If you listen to socialism, all they have are problems with capitalism. They don't have any solutions. Karl Marx's book doesn't have a single solution. All it has is problems. And so my question would be to any of these candidates, how?
4: Yeah, well, remember Mandani was like, we're gonna have nine city owned grocery stores. Well, after all the red tape and bureaucratic and you know the city council and people that make the decisions, you know, the mayor has a certain amount of power, but things like that need city council approval and things like that. Well, he was able to put they've put one, and it's not. I don't know. Is it opened yet, or is it? Like, still gonna open?
5: No, it's open now.
6: Yeah, but you know what they had to do is subsidize all the local grocery stores around it because they can't compete with the government set low prices. And so it's another example of how socialism doesn't work. Literally, the little bodegas and the little mom and pop shops around had to get government credit because they can't afford to stay open with real prices.
4: Did you see the mayor of Seattle? That bitch is absolutely insane, and she is now subsidizing or asking off-duty Seattle police officers to either put in, you know, like free time, or they're asking the city council for additional money to protect these mom-and-pop grocery stores from theft because she has defunded the police, and there's not as many police officers to stop these bad guys in Seattle from going in and robbing all of these mom and pop grocery stores to the point where they can't keep the doors open. So now she's having to take another swing at the enforcement of, you know, people that want to shoplift on grocery stores, and these mom and pops can't stay open. And she's like, she might be the worst mayor in all of America.
5: Chicago's pretty bad too.
4: Oh yeah, with that Brendan Johnson. Yeah. Brandon Johnson. Yeah. Did you see where he announced he's going to run again?
6: Yes.
4: And he's going to run. Him, the girl from Philly, Mandami, and the Minneapolis and Bass. And Seattle.
8: And Bass from LA?
4: And LA, yes. Yeah, God, that Bass bitch. And I think, Dan, she's set up to win again.
8: Yep, sure.
6: Well, she's more sane than the other one. Imagine that.
4: I wanted the white former act reality show guy to win.
6: Spencer Pratt.
4: He got his ass kicked, though. Like,
8: did he?
5: Boy, they said they found
4: You're right.
5: They found like 30,000 votes at the end of the day.
4: They
6: homeless people.
5: Yeah.
8: Yeah, it was kind of BS. So way after the election. He won, and then he didn't win.
4: Oh, so Spencer was trending like he was going to win, and then they pulled in a last-minute F job?
5: Yeah, like 25,000.
4: Oh, we just found 25,000 mail-in willies here that puts Karen right over the top, right?
5: Yeah, and the person behind her got all the votes. None for Spencer. God. All the ones that were found were for Spencer.
6: Yeah, you know what the problem with this is? What highlights the problem with mail-in voting? Mail-in voting's fine. In Florida, we have what's called absentee voting. That means you just have to ask for it. If you don't feel like it, you don't have to have a valid reason. If you just don't feel like it, you like doing it by the mail, you just have to register and it gets sent to your house. In these states, a ballot is sent out to everybody.
4: What?
6: Who's a registered voter? Every single person gets a ballot in the mail.
4: That leads to corruption. That leads to corruption. That means you send one in, and you also go to the polls. Right?
6: And no voter ID there. And they allow harvesting. Like, you and I could go, like, let's go help our homeless or houseless brothers and sisters vote, and we just go give them, you know, whatever, and let's get your ballots, and then we just go dump them in a box.
4: You mean the way Steve used to bundle, remember?
6: Yep, exactly. Yeah, so this isn't remember Steve conspiracy
4: would
6: do theory.
4: Steve would have various, political candidates that he was supporting, and he'd go out and bundle, remember? For Charlie and a bunch of guys, it was always good that Steve would always be doing a little bundling party. That would be, but that's the kind of the same way, Jay, is like soliciting to homeless people you're taking a mail-in ballot for them and you're having them fill it out. And then all of a sudden, you know, you harvest it and bring it to wherever, but they can't really validate any of the, you know, right? I mean, the homeless people didn't have to show you an ID for them to fill it out or anything like that.
6: That's when you talk about, it's all legal within their state. So when people talk about voter fraud, well, it's legal to do everything I'm saying. We could go to a nursing home and get 100 old people's votes. And as long as we're not, like, telling them what to do, then it's totally cool.
5: At least 5,500 registered voters have an intersection address.
4: Oh, of in California?
5: Yeah, in L.A.
4: So they just got like the intersection of Yippee-O and Yippee-O, yes, and that's their address?
5: That's their address. 5,500. Times a deal, maybe. Up to 5,500.
4: What a joke. Madonna, in I think for the first time in over two decades, was asked to perform at the VMA, the Video Music Awards, which I guarantee that none of us probably watched.
5: No, I had to turn it off because it was pretty bad. They showed it right after the football game.
4: Pretty raunchy?
5: Yeah.
4: And nothing that, you know, your little four-year-old needs to see?
5: No, no.
4: Anyway, I can't play. She opened up with Sabrina and Charlie. Now, I don't even know who Sabrina and Charlie are. Do you guys?
5: I know Sabrina is the blonde, so I'm guessing.
4: No, I know she's, yeah, I do know she's the blonde, but I mean, is she a famous singer? Sabrina?
5: Yeah, I guess so.
4: And is Charlie, I mean, are these two people that we're supposed to know?
5: Yeah, well, Sabrina Carpenter is the blonde.
4: How's your 14 score at, Jay?
6: I think she knows. She didn't watch it. No one. Kids. No, don't watch VMAs.
4: Does your daughter know? I'm sure Sabrina and Charlie are something that she would know that we don't know.
6: Yes, of course she would.
4: So they're probably
6: doesn't know who Madonna is.
4: Right. Exactly. She's like, man, I got two girls that I know of playing. I think they got their mom on there or something. Maybe their grandma. I can't play the actual performance because I'll get a copyright strike. Mm-hmm. But the Queen of Pop started the night with Bring Your Love, teaming up with Sabrina and a steamy and highly theatrical performance. Sabrina strutted around in glittery shorts, a white top, and black suspenders, while Madonna commanded the stage in a black blazer with a red bodysuit underneath. I could probably play this, Lummy, because I think it's taken from the crowd. I think this is portion of... So, you know, this is portions of Madonna's performance last night on VMAs. Now, to me, it looks like she's kind of hunched over and like her shoulders are kind of like she's like hunchbacked there.
8: Yeah, it looks weird there. I agree.
4: She looks a little like she looks like she might be having like a neck issue or like she just looks she looks hunched.
8: Yeah,
5: would you for 68?
4: Dan would. Hell yes, Dan would. Yes, he would.
6: No. Oh, because it's Madonna. If it wasn't Madonna, it's a no, but you're right.
4: Dan would do it, and then me and Jimmy Clevis and UJ and Pitty and Steve would all know about it, and we would be told to shut up, but Dan would be like, hey, man, guess who I met in L.A. last night at, Madonna. Mm-hmm.
6: Yeah. Yeah, you and Sean Penn, 30 years apart.
4: Yeah. I mean, not that this fits Dan's current template, but that Dan, that certainly is some bragging rights. I mean, you'd be the only one out of all of us to be like, I blasted Madonna. None of you guys could ever say that.
8: Yeah, but we'd rather have said that in the 80s. Yeah,
4: I know that, but Dan, you know, you might still being able to, we'd still be putting you up, be like, Dan, like, we'd have so many questions. Dan, how was she? Did she take control? Was she a bitch? Was she cool? How rough does she really look?
6: Complained of neck pain.
4: Did you help that hunchback, Dan? Did you elongate her?
8: She looks like she was like the wrong end of whack-a-mole.
4: I don't think that's look the most that. Flattering.
8: Look at that! Look at that side view, man. She's got that like saggy, old lady in the nursing home.
4: She's got that pouch.
5: She's got the
4: pouch, Dan.
6: Which you know, don't you think Celine Dion or one of those people, you wear a nice gown. I mean, I think at a certain point you stop doing the Jennifer Lopez and wearing a bodysuit.
8: I didn't say that.
6: Like a gown.
4: I think, Dan, I think you're right. It comes a point where you pick out something that's probably a little more flattering for your grandma type body than this. Now, Lummy, I don't know if she had a Bop U double top plug or what, but I don't know what she's talking about here. So this is like, I don't know if this is on TV, this is post-interview, what?
9: I'm short, but I'm not this short.
4: I from what I can gather, she's really mad because the microphone is adjusted for a shorter person.
9: I'm short, but I'm not this short. Don't make me bow down. I've been doing that for too long. First of all, I just want to get this...
4: So she said, I just want to get this thing out of my butt. And I had to cut that out because she used language other than what I used. But so she insinuates that she's taking something out of her backside. Hmm. Now, it looks to be, Dan, can you see it? Is it a microphone or like it looks like to be some type of electronic device, and I could see that maybe that's where they maybe they hid like a lavalier type microphone or something. I don't know.
8: But she's got the ass mic on.
4: She says, "Let me take this out of that." That's what she says. Listen.
9: First of all, I just want to get this thing out of my.
4: So
8: is she making it funny?
4: I don't know. I think this might be her wireless microphone setup that might be positioned like maybe. Dan, what's that?
8: Like maybe the receiver, the transmitter for the microphone.
4: Yes,
8: just strapped to like the back. I understand.
4: What's the area right above your crack? Like your cleft, your butt cleft.
8: The cleft of your butt, you could say your sacral area.
4: Yeah, I'm not going to say in my Saquon area, but you know what I'm saying.
8: Yeah, you're saying.
9: It's been in here all night. Anyways, now I can party in the park.
4: Now look, now. She looks like
8: she has a short arm now.
4: Does it look like
8: it all looks weird.
4: Yeah, I mean,
8: her head looks giant.
4: She looks a dwarf.
8: It looks like a giant head on a little body with little arms.
6: Is she in a circus mirror? That's not a real. That's weird. That's not real.
9: Get over here. My microphone is too short.
4: No, I just think it was the camera angle. I don't think necessarily.
8: She really just has that, like, she looks.
4: Hobbit look type God. Look. Yeah.
9: Safety in numbers.
4: They say that she was, the reports were that she was absolutely hammered. I mean, she doesn't look like she's, she looks wasted.
9: I'm kind of unclear what this award is for. I guess it's for the short film.
10: Hold on. Confessions to the film.
9: Okay. Well, I feel good surrounded by people who like to dance. Charlie and Troy, and I want to thank Torso for going on this adventure.
4: So let me just put like right here.
6: Torso for giving her the smallest torso in the world. Jesus, it looks weird.
4: So look like at that like this is an odd angle where she looks like she's got little Bubba T-Rex type. Arms and a big fat head.
8: A short body. Like she lost some vertebrae.
9: Party in the park.
4: Like especially that angle.
8: That's weird. That's weird. So crazy.
9: Why are you guys so far away?
8: Because you're a monster.
6: When they come next to her, it's a little different.
4: Yeah. Yeah. So anyway, I think she needs officially burn a timeout.
8: Yeah.
4: When we return, this police chief is losing his job. And it's because he flipped out. This chick took off on him, meaning he tried to pull over or initiate a stop, and she, you know, ran, fled in her SUV. Once he pulled her over, he draws down at her at gunpoint and tells her to get out of the car. Well, of course, she won't get out of the car. And he uses some pretty colorful language, and I think he is the police chief. But fundamentally, man, when you flee from the cops, I think they probably have... kind of maybe the right to pull out their gun, maybe.
8: There's two big things that you see now online, and that is people doing like what Sapp's doing, where they're saying that, you know, they have a First Amendment right to be someplace, and you see people in cars, they're like refusing to get out, refusing to give information, and it seems to end poorly for a lot of these people.
4: Yeah, so it's like, you know, when people feel as if when given a lawful order by a police officer to please step out of the vehicle, I think that's a lawful order, and you must comply with it. Now, they obviously need probable cause and all that to get you out of the vehicle, but, like, you know, I would say the majority of the police officers that ask you to leave, you know, exit the vehicle have the necessary standing to, you know, to back their decision to get you out. But it seems like you're right, Dan, on the internet and the various things that you see, it's like everybody's very defiant, and they're like, no, I'm not getting out. Well, at that point, man, I think things have escalated to the point where they can yoke you out, and they always do, or taser you out, or pepper spray you out, or shoot you out. And I don't know why people just won't step out. Because you're automatically putting a police officer in a whole different mind frame when you say, no, I ain't getting out. Right?
8: Mm-hmm.
4: I mean, things escalate quickly as to the tools they can use to potentially get you out of the vehicle. This guy used all types of profanity, and then once he yokes the chick out, of course, she's like, you're hurting me, I can't breathe, somebody help me. Well, I mean, and everybody's mad at this guy because he used a lot of force to get this chick out, But if you, you know, if you go back and rewind this, one, she fled. He had to chase her. She finally pulls over. At that point, he's going to get you out of the vehicle because it's probably a, it's, Jay, is it a felony to I think it's a felony
6: yes.
4: to flee a police officer, like with, yes. with the lights and what have you. And so, I mean, at that point, all now this does not optically look good for him. And I think he's been asked to resign. But, I mean, since when do we stick up for people that, you know, flee from cops? When do they have rights? I mean, I got to think that you're...
6: I'm dying to see it.
4: Yeah, oh yeah, wait till you see it. We'll play it next.
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0: that's a good problem, man. That's a good problem.
1: It really is. It would be like it'd be like if I wanted to have a, you know, a get together at Jay's place and at the Enclave. I'd be like, man, it's just it's too nice. We're gonna end up messing it up.
0: Yeah, I can't date this girl because she's too pretty.
1: It is that and more. I mean, it is unbelievable, Dan. I don't know if it's the same venue that you and Jay went to when you got your cowboy set up. It might
0: Scott's
1: be
0: Scott's wedding.
2: Yeah.
0: Is it the same one?
1: I don't know if
3: it's one of the same type of things, Dan, out there.
0: It could very well be. I think it's the same one.
1: It is unbelievable. We'll be having Thursday night and Saturday night at the Covington Farm Barn for BARP. Friday's $199 will be here. And so I met Glowbug over there, Lummy, and like Big Red and John Kostika and all the guys that'll cook. Thursday and Saturday, they got a full-blown industrial kitchen.
4: Nice.
1: All the pots and pans and any utensils you would need. I mean, it's unbelievable, and I am so excited to have it. It's I'm like, man, Gloria, this is way too. The Bubba Army's used to a tent inside of a parking lot with a warehouse. They're not used to this. Police Chief Nathan Lanham has been forced to resign after a viral video showed him putting a gun at a woman, smashing her car window with a sledgehammer, and then tackling her during a traffic stop. Now, what I think people are not realizing is that she actually tried to elude this guy. She tried to, you know, flee.
0: Get a little mad.
1: Yeah, they get a little mad on that deal. And it's a felony. It genuinely is.
5: You all at my window, I swear.
1: Now he doesn't know that he's being taped. This is kind of a Rodney King kind of, you know, the neighbors on the balcony got this. And so I'm assuming that he probably would maybe use different language or maybe even some maybe more user friendly techniques, but he didn't think he was being taped, and so
5: you all at my window, I swear to God.
6: I'm getting.
1: I don't know that the police chief can tell you that he's going to shoot you, but I mean, you have looted.
6: All this on tape.
5: Get out of the car!
6: Look, he pulling a gun.
5: Get that on video.
1: Now, I will tell you, this is probably the fringe of police work, meaning this guy's Johnny Hothead, and you know he probably doesn't need to be the police chief. He is way, way, way not. You know, not calm in the pocket at all.
0: He's got the Madonna tummy.
1: He does have a Madonna tummy. I don't know that if a person flees from you that you need to put him at gunpoint, but I could see where you could.
0: Is that a gun or a taser?
1: No, it's a gun.
0: Okay.
1: That's a gun.
5: Get out of the car. She took off on me. Get out of the car.
3: I thought you were allowed to hold people at gunpoint.
1: I think you are.
3: When they had, I mean, she's fled the scene of an accident with the vehicle, which is considered a deadly weapon.
1: Like I said, Jay, I think optically this looks horrible, but I think he's well within his rights to do it. But I can see where
0: the distinction may lie whether or not it's a forcible felony, and I don't know that evading is a forcible felony.
1: Yeah,
3: man, you just love to read stuff.
0: Read stuff? Where do you see it?
3: Yeah, what are you reading it on chat or something?
0: No, I didn't read anything on chat, dude. I just understand.
3: No, Dan, if you evade the police in a car, it's a felony.
0: It's a felony, period. But it's not a forcible felony.
1: I mean,
0: forcible felonies are the ones that can be met with lethal force.
3: Okay. I didn't say you could use lethal force. I said you could hold someone at gunpoint until they comply. And you could curse all over them.
1: Yeah, you can. So, again, I think this guy...
3: It's not a good look.
1: It's not a good look, but... And I think he's Johnny Hothead, but I think the woman kind of got what's coming to her. When he yoked her out, you'll see it here.
5: Get out of the car! Get out of the car! Go yourself!
1: That's Dr. Dan all day. Somebody... Did he say you're degrading her? I think he said you're degrading her. Somebody said, listen.
5: Go yourself.
0: Denigrating her.
1: Yeah, you're denigrating her.
5: Get out of the car.
6: Look, Father God, you just...
1: Oh, yeah, hold on. And then here comes some religious bitch, and she starts praising to God. Listen, she said, listen.
5: Get out of the car.
6: Look, Father God, you dispel this evil in Jesus' name.
1: Did you think that God, that all of a sudden Jesus is going to come from the sky and be like, listen, officer, please, I've been summoned by some white

0: trash to come down here and help another white trash out, so could you please use better language, my friend?
1: Get out of the car! I am a law enforcement officer. Get out of the car! Get out of the car!
0: I will tell you this, Dan. I have never had a gun pointed to me, at me, and by a person that could potentially... That would make me so nervous. Like, if I had a cop pointing a gun at me, I would be Johnny hands up. What do you want me to do? I'll do it. Just please. You want to open the door? Open the door. I'll get out. I'll get on the ground. Just please put that gun away. Yeah, I am afraid of dying.
2: The defiance is astounding.
0: Right.
3: When you have kids that start driving, you have to literally tell them how to conduct themselves.
0: You've got to talk to them about this, yes.
3: My discussion is keep your hands on the steering wheel at 10 and 2 with your window open and comply with the cop, because they're always right that day.
0: Yep. That, for that particular moment, they're right, you're wrong.
1: The car! Go f*** yourself. You don't know. Get out of the car. Get out of the car.
2: Does he have a camera on?
0: No, he does not. This is being taped from like a neighbor, and he does not have his body cam on. He's full hot. Now he went and got a sledgehammer.
4: Where did he get a sledgehammer from?
0: From his car, I guess.
2: What is that?
4: It's a sledgehammer.
0: It's like a fireman's. I think it's like a fireman's, like Jay said, like a fireman's pick.
3: It's like for getting in a door, door.
0: CJ, Dan, it looks like it's got like
2: a breaching thing,
0: like a three-head deal here. I think it's made specifically for this use, but maybe in a more of emergency type way. Not that Karen refuses to pull over and won't get out of the car.
2: Damn, I can't believe he has his up more than once for it to crack.
0: Oh, no, sometimes.
1: Get out of the car.
3: Could have just used a Bubba Army knife.
0: Yeah, just the punch gimmick.
1: You assaulted
0: me!
1: Get out of the car!
0: You assaulted me! I know I'm right! Now she has now gone from the driver's side to the passenger side. And she's a big girl. I don't know how she got over there so fast.
1: You assaulted me! You stay!
0: Now let's not forget that she's not been compliant at all. She would not open up her window when he had her at gunpoint. Once he finally broke the driver's side window, she went to the passenger side. She then got out and tried to run. He tackled her down to the ground, and now she's, please help me.
1: Help me! This man is, help me! Help me! Help me!
5: Give me your other hand.
1: No!
5: Give me your other
1: stop
5: hand.
1: Stop it!
0: Now, and again, Jay, much to your point, like when you're telling your kids, listen, comply. Like, yep. Just listen.
1: Mom, get my phone. This man is hurting me. He's assaulting me. He wouldn't show me his badge.
3: Have you seen, I know that this is supposed to get a lot worse, and, you know, the language is, you know, bad, whatever, but has he done anything, like, procedurally, other than slam her to the ground a little bit hard? I mean, he's just got his knee on the back of her.
0: Other than language, Jay, I don't think, you know, optically it doesn't look great, but I don't think that procedurally he's done anything other than probably some language. But, you know, when you're escalated and you've been following a person that won't pull over and then won't subsequently get out and, you know, it's kind of clowning you at the end of the day. I mean, I don't know that his language is really that inappropriate. I don't think he's done anything wrong.
3: You know Leo procedure more than I do. I'd love to hear Leo's perspective on this. Yeah. You know what I mean? This is, to me, this just looks like, you know, 2026 hurt filiomi.
0: Exactly.
3: Hurt filiomi.
1: He pointed a gun at me?
0: And this poor guy lost his job.
4: Well, so I guess, too, he didn't identify himself, and he was driving an unmarked car.
0: That's he's got police. He's got police on his shirt.
1: I know my rights.
0: You know your rights, okay? And what rights are you saying that you know that would help you out of this particular situation? You didn't pull over when a police officer tried to pull you over. And then he tried to extract you from the car. You wouldn't come out of the car. He then broke your window. And then you went to the other side and tried to run. So what rights do you have that have been violated?
1: Help! I'm being assaulted! Help me!
0: Oh, I, I like the knuckles to the back of the neck. That Jay, this is my, you know what? Maybe what we're fixing to see might be where he got in trouble. I don't think knuckles to the back of the neck are necessarily, you know, when she's detained, I don't think you can hurt them anymore.
3: Right, she's already cuffed now, right?
0: Yeah, she's detained. Yeah.
6: Get off of me! Get off of me!
0: Giving her the knucks to the back of the neck probably is strike one.
6: Get off of me!
1: Don't grab me.
6: Get off of me!
0: Dan, it looks like he's trying to do a Baker Mayfield on her and tweak out her grabbing thumb, does it not?
2: I'm not really sure what he's doing there with that.
3: He's trying to sit her up.
0: No, but watch this where he grabs like her. He goes from the double knucks to the back of the neck to like grabbing her hand, trying to stretch it. Watch.
3: He's trying to sit her up.
0: See?
2: Oh, no, he's grabbing fingers and bending
4: him. He said he tells her, don't grab me. So she was grabbing at him.
0: Oh, she was grabbing at him. Okay.
6: Get off of me! Now!
7: A Monongah woman was pulled over for having...
0: Look at this guy. This is a lead news anchor for Channel 5. I'd be the thin guy in that deal.
7: An expired registration sticker on her license plate. Within minutes, 49-year-old Beth DeLoma was threatened with a gun and tackled to the ground by Chief of Police Nathan Lanham.
8: She was stopped at the intersection of Shaver and Lambert Street by Officer Lanham, who she claims didn't look like an officer when she was pulled
0: over. He doesn't look like an officer.
8: Over. She asked to see his badge.
0: Hey, look at their fleet of cars they got this agency. Look at the parking lot all growed up. Like, I mean, that's the police station right there.
2: I mean, it could look like someone bought an old Crown Vic.
0: Like me.
2: I mean,
0: that looks just like my Crown Vic.
8: And according to her, that's when Lanham began to berate her and threaten her before pulling his gun and pointing it at her head and crotch. Scared in the moment, she drove about 30 yards to her mother's house where the video was filmed. Her neighbor, local Reverend Bill Preston, heard her calling for help as she drove through the field.
9: I heard screaming, Bill, help me, he's got...
0: Mommy, it's Mason Dixon!
9: ...the gun. Well, I didn't know who she was talking
0: to. Tookie! It's a Kuzu!
9: ...talking about. So I went a little bit closer to talk to her further, and about that time, this car pulled down the driveway toward me, and he had to slam on his brakes to keep from hitting me. And the marks are still on the road out there. And he got out of the car, and he pointed his gun at me and told me, get back.
0: Hey, Johnny Leo even pointed at the preacher.
4: Jeez.
9: Which I did.
0: Which is exactly why I'm not in trouble.
9: And I might say also, when he first came using that F word, my wife was out there.
0: She asked the Lord Jesus for God to send down Jesus.
9: demanding who he was. We didn't know who he was. And he used the F word to my wife.
8: Bill and his wife have lived in Monongah for over 50 years. And he's...
0: Hold on. That's the bustling downtown district of Monongah right there. Look.
2: What state is this?
4: West Virginia.
0: West Virginia.
2: Okay, thank you.
0: Look at it.
8: Says he never thought he'd see something like what happened to Beth DeLoma.
9: That was the shock to us. I've never seen nothing like that, let alone a police officer.
0: We only got two of them in the entire city. One's the police chief, one's the assistant.
2: So, Bob, let's back this up for 1 second. I'm not defending her, but just like take two things into account here. She's getting pulled over for an expired registration, and she went 30 yards. She evaded the police for 30 yards. That's not like a high-speed chase through three counties.
0: No, I think
2: into what she considers a safer place before she stops.
0: But and I agree. I 100% agree with you.
2: I'm not trying to counter-program or nothing. I'm just trying to voice the reason here.
0: You completely make some great points, and I agree with you. I think, you know, then procedurally, when he asked her to get out, you know, he probably was quick on the gun. I could maybe see where she was a little bit scared, but I mean...
2: His lack of decorum would also make you think maybe he's not a real cop. He's in a crappy, you know, BS cop car. He's not showing a badge, and she's in her complex, her neighborhood.
0: I think that's why he's no longer the police chief, Dan. I think you're right. I think this whole thing stinks of not, you know, the lack of decorum and, you know, Johnny over the top and, you know, pointing a gun and...
9: I have the greatest respect for the police, you know, what they have to go through. But for a police officer to act that unprofessional, I just couldn't believe it. if a little child, kids...
0: Well, this is a problem. This is a small agency. He's the chief. He's never been told no. And he just does what he wants, rolls around like a real asshole, and, you know, this is what happens.
9: Been around there and seen.
0: And he's no longer the chief. They fired him, which I can kind of understand the way Dan points it out. She went 30 yards. The whole thing was over the top, no matter how you score it.
2: Over an expired registration.
0: Right.
3: The problem is when you can argue either way, like I could take either argument and give you a very compelling argument.
0: I agree.
3: That's the problem. When it's this gray of an area, he's screwed.
0: When it's this 50-50, you're screwed. In order for it to be good for him, Jay, it needed to be like 80-20.
3: It needed to be a clear, clean stop. You know, she's fleeing and evading. You know what I mean? I mean, if it's really 30 yards.
0: And let's not forget what Dan said.
3: There's culpability both sides.
0: The initial stop was an expired tag. This isn't like she robbed a store or, you know.
3: Felony warrant.
0: Yeah, you know, she was driving 115 and no, this is, she had an,
9: What would they have thought of the police?
8: Beth was held in jail on a $125,000 bond with
2: that's a little excessive.
8: Fleeing with reckless indifference for 5 nights before the charges were dropped.
0: Five nights?
2: Before the charges were dropped.
0: Jay, she needs to jay up. She might have some damages, right?
3: She got,
0: Yeah, but I got that municipality immunity, don't they? For the most part.
3: You need the local Redmond down there to get out there and say, y'all know this is not right. She can get paid a little bit.
4: Well, do you know how many officers they now have in their department?
0: Four?
4: One.
3: So, Bubba, this guy's lived in this area for 50 years, and he didn't know what the chief of police looked like with a big police emblem on the back of his shirt. Yeah. Who are you? He voted for him, probably.
0: Yeah, exactly.
10: Thanks for being with us. In Spartanburg County, deputies have charged a woman accused of attacking her own two children. The sheriff's office...
0: Oh, is she hormonal? Is she going to get away? Is she going to get... Is she having a hard period?
10: This 35-year-old Taylor Gosnell attacked her 3- and 6-year-old with a knife and a blunt object.
2: Bad hair day.
10: Investigators say they went to the home on Bud Arthur Bridge Road yesterday afternoon for a welfare check, and they found the two children alone and hurt. Both were taken to the hospital, and officials say they're expected to be okay. Gosnell was arrested yesterday, and she was charged with 2 counts of attempted murder. She went before a judge this afternoon, and she was denied bond.
11: Given the exceptionally violent nature of these offenses and the vulnerability of the children.
0: Yeah, in Spartanburg, I think that's Spartanburg, Tennessee. They're not going to let you, you know, this is a whole different mindset than Massachusetts.
3: Yep.
11: As well as the potential loss of limb for the 6-year-old.
3: What?
0: Yeah, hold on. Let's see if we hear that again. Hold on. And the vulnerability of the children.
11: As well as
0: the potential loss of a limb for a 6-year-old. Dan, does that mean she hacked him up so bad that they may not be able to save the arm?
2: Well, they're implying that.
11: Potential loss of limb for the 6-year-old. And the extreme danger that the defendant poses to the community, the state respectfully requests that the court deny the bond.
4: South Carolina.
10: Deputies say
0: South Carolina.
4: Yeah.
10: They are continuing to investigate this case. We'll continue to follow the story and bring you the latest on air and on WSPA.
3: It's not going to go for well for her in South Carolina. I mean, you know, that's Lindsey Graham territory.
2: Aren't you curious about her booking photo?
0: Yeah, I was, kind of. She looked kind of attractive from the back, at least.
2: You're hot from behind.
0: Yeah. You know what? We should start a new website, Dan. We probably make a lot of money. Hot from behind.
3: Don't turn around, and
0: you show these really hot chicks from behind, and then they turn around and they got meth mouth or corroded teeth or pimples on their face or a big gut or something. I've actually seen pregnant women before that are like 8 months pregnant, but you see them from behind and you can't see them. I'm like, man, that bitch has got kind of a nice ass. She's kind of hot. And then she turns around and she's ready to explode with the kid because a lot of, you know, in shape women, they just carry that belly. That's all they carry. Mm-hmm.
2: The ones that gain 23 pounds.
0: What is the minimum a person can gain?
2: I think 18.
0: Hmm. I got to tell you, not bad for a meth out.
4: Trying to kill her two kids with a knife.
2: She looks normal, though. She has, you know, pretty or not, she just looks normal. She doesn't look weird. She doesn't look crazy.
0: No,
2: she just looks normal.
0: Normal, and she really, for not an ounce of makeup, she's naturally not too
2: she's
0: bad. Not,
2: she's an attractive woman, yeah.
0: Throw some makeup on her.
2: Hot from behind.
0: Yeah.
3: She looks emotionless. She doesn't look normal.
0: Yeah, look at those eyes or something.
3: She looks emotionless. She's just been booked for cutting her children up, and that's the face she gives.
4: Yeah.
0: I mean, that'd be a hell of a ride if you could hang on, right? Just don't make her mad.
4: She'll stab you.
0: When we return, this nurse is a trans ICU nurse arrested on 4 counts of abusing a newborn baby.
12: What?
0: Yeah, the infant had multiple bone fractures, and they let him out with no bond.
3: They kept this lady for a bad registration in for 5 days.
0: Yes. This guy breaks the bones of a baby. He's a transitioning nurse, and he gets no bail. He gets
3: bail.
0: Completely released. Here's one of his. Oh, this is him going in for top surgery.
2: Oh.
0: Now, Dan, when they say top surgery, clinically, what do they mean by that?
2: Breast augmentation.
0: Oh, okay. That's top surgery.
2: That's top surgery.
0: And then bottom is
2: vaginoplasty or phalloplasty. You know, when you convert the penis into a vagina, you don't remove it.
0: What is that called?
2: Turn inside out. Phalloplasty.
0: Right.
3: Banana split.
0: Yeah. Hmm. We'll get to that next.
13: He's calling shenanigans on the D. The Bubba the Love Sponge Show returns after these words.

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0: Jay Enclave sounds great, looks great, feels great.
2: Awesome.
0: The woman from The View took a bunch of shrapnel. Was it Sunny Hostin?
2: Yeah, Hostin.
0: And she was, you know, last week bragging that she was a lone holdout in a really high-profile trial of a guy they called a butcher in New York. And she supposedly was on that jury and was one of the holdouts that found this guy not guilty by reason of insanity. And she was bragging about that last week, and I guess she's caught all kinds of flack from it. But you know, is The View on ABC or in, it's on ABC, isn't it?
2: Yes.
0: Jay, do you really think that there is a large group of? Well, I think I can answer my question as yes. Obviously, ABC wouldn't have this show on if they didn't have a huge following because it's very controversial.
3: I always wonder, is it popular because the show gets good ratings, or is it popular because Fox News and everyone shows all the crazy stuff that they do? I always wonder what it is. I think they are a pretty well-rated show for midday crap, you know, talk show crap.
0: But the hosts are borderline unhinged at times, and ABC doubles down and stands behind them.
3: Barbara Walters was in charge of it?
0: Yes.
3: And it was a lot different.
0: What's it say about ratings?
4: It said it's the most watched second quarter in 6 years for them.
0: Really?
4: Yeah, 2.6 million.
0: So anyway, Sonny, you know, supposedly took a whole bunch of heat. There was a whole bunch of people that were like, you know, are you proud of the fact that you let a guy that butchered women away? You know, like you were the hanging chad technicality as to why this guy didn't go to prison. Does that make you feel good about yourself? What's that do for women and what have you? So she caught a bunch of crap for it. What does she do? She doubles down. She uses the race card. She wants to make sure everybody knows that she's a black black woman living in America, and she doesn't have to filter or self-reflect or police or anything. She's not wired like that.
5: I don't have this sort of negative self-talk going on in my head. There's the world already tries to tell me what I can and cannot say and what I can and cannot do. And really? As a black woman in the United States...
0: Yeah, go ahead and play that race card, sweetie. What about just a woman in the United States? Why not stick up for all women? Why make it a racial thing? I mean, women are far more able to rally behind you than just African-American women.
3: If I remember correctly, Lummi, isn't she the one whose ancestry was involved in the slave ownership industry?
4: Yeah, she found out that her ancestry...
3: Mine wasn't.
0: Neither was mine.
3: No. How about you, Lum? Lum? Well, maybe I don't want to ask.
4: No, I didn't.
5: And as a black woman in the United States, I don't have that sort of thing going on in my mind because I'm criticized constantly and I have to...
0: You're criticized constantly on what?
5: My average has to be excellent. So I'm...
0: It's like Dan now. My average has to be excellent.
5: I don't
0: mean it in the bad way.
5: Participate in that.
0: Hey, let me. Our average has to be excellent.
4: Yes, it does.
0: Now, I wonder if, you know, because the View and other media sources have damn near doxed and gaslit the lone juror on the Lindsey Clancy deal, including but not limited to the defense attorney for the old salty dog, Jay, that, you know, actually is a pretty damn good attorney, but it's a real slippery slope on what he's been saying about the holdout. And Fox now, you know, has different experts that are saying, you know, this is huge in the whole judicial system, and this is unprecedented.
3: It is.
0: And what we've, you know, Jay, you've had hundreds of trials, and when you didn't get your way or you had an unfavorable verdict from, you know, a holdout juror, you would never ethically, you know, dox that person or talk bad about that person or out that person's identity.
3: Mm-hmm. I'd be in trouble. I'd be rung up between the Florida bar. I'd be in trouble.
0: They'd have you up there in Tallahassee in a minute, right?
3: Yep.
0: Proceedings immediately.
3: One of the basic premises of the jury system is that the jurors feel confident that they're not going to be doxxed and that they can give a judgment regardless of what public sentiment is. Because
0: right.
3: They're doing it from the conviction of what they've seen and heard.
0: Now the average person's like, man, I do not want to be part of this nonsense because if indeed I you know, made a judgment.
3: Maybe they're going to get my cell phone, right? Maybe they're going to get my chat.
0: Yeah. Mm. I mean, now this lone juror is basically on trial. I think today, as a matter of fact, the 28th or 29th, they actually appear in front of Your Honor to, I think, go through the questionnaire form to see if he answered it honestly. And if he did not, I think that comes with repercussions, right, Jay? If he that would be contempt or maybe lying to a court. I don't know what it would be, but it would certainly, it's going to get him in trouble, right?
3: I'd love to know what the questions are because, you know, whether you've been arrested versus a restraining order are two
0: right.
3: different things.
0: Right. Arrested versus convicted, right?
3: Right. Right.
0: You know, is it okay? Arrested is one thing. I've been arrested, but I wasn't convicted. So, you know.
3: Different jury questionnaires are worded differently. Sometimes it asks, have you ever been arrested, convicted, or had an intervention with the police? Because you're trying to figure out whether someone can be fair in a police trial.
0: Right, right.
6: Beyond the Lindsey Clancy trial. I mean, you're talking about a potential indictment.
0: And by the way, here is the Jamaican African-American gentleman. Has been denoted as the lone holdout.
3: Yes.
0: Now he's been outed.
6: And of the jury system in general, that all of these jurors are piling on this one guy who he says he never had reasonable doubt, and they
3: right.
6: publicly have blasted him for having supposed reasonable doubt. So clearly,
0: and everybody, starting with the Channel 10 Boston NBC affiliate, they're the ones that started this nonsense, and then everybody piled on. I think this woman saying this juror could have repercussions for that.
6: Someone is not being honest here, and quite frankly, based on the many interviews that I have seen at this point of the other jurors in this case, the white women in this case, I'm more inclined to believe the holdout juror than I am them. So, you know, one of the things that I found interesting was when Paul Mora was talking about this a couple weeks ago, he raised the point that this holdout juror might actually be able to bring a civil suit against those jurors for defaming him and for actually dragging his character through the mud over this case. Mm-hmm. So, again,
0: I think the civil suit could maybe also include the circuit court that allowed this,
3: I'd go after the lawyer because that's the guy that's got money. These 11 or these nine women on the jury don't have any money to go after, you
0: all
3: know,
0: right.
3: squeezing water out of a rock. But
0: sure.
3: the guy who's got the money is Redman.
0: Yeah,
3: so
0: right.
3: if this turns out to be like I think,
0: what
3: two sides.
0: Seen.
3: It, right. If it turns out that he didn't lie on that and what he said was, I never had a reasonable doubt that she murdered these children.
0: Right.
3: Okay. They kept having, I mean, that's what he said through his spokesperson last week. And they kept saying, well, the whole psychosis thing. And he kept going back to, but she murdered the kids. And so what he said is they never affirmatively proved that she was in a psychosis. He got to the point where she's a murderer.
0: Well, and Jay, doesn't it like at the end of the day, your fundamental right as a juror is to vote with your instincts and your gut and the information that's been. Listen, people decipher information different ways. The way you see something is usually way different than Dan sees it, is different than Steve sees it, and it's different than I see it. We all have our individual opinions on it, and that's what makes being a juror so special.
3: Exactly.
0: Is that you can vote? You can vote the way or rule the way that you truly feel. Now, you when you get to 11-1. Now think about all the adverse things he had to go through as they were trying to flip him. Because at this point, man, they want not a hung juror. They don't want a hung jury. They want a unanimous outcome. Think about how much pressure they put on him, and how much he continued to stand his ground with regards to being the lone holdout of a 12-person juror.
3: Absolutely. The standard is whether you can be fair and impartial in applying the law to the facts.
0: Right.
3: And in his mind, he did it the right way.
0: As,
3: he didn't do anything incorrectly.
0: As
3: and so you stand by the convictions.
0: Yes.
3: That you, as you see them. And so for me, again, I could argue either side of it, but if I were sitting on that jury, I would have a difficult time getting past the 18 minutes, the phone call in the middle, the getting him away, the jumping out the window, the fact that it was one time he heard voices, no other times that are documented. There's all these things that for me as a father, you know, I'm not doing anything other than applying the facts to the law. I would say murderer. You know, I understand psychosis. The difference is right and wrong. Can you tell the difference between right and wrong? Clearly, she could tell the difference between right or wrong. Now, with that said, there were three holdouts originally, Bubba.
0: Oh,
3: and these women were so hardcore that they got the other two guys to flip. And so they're making it seem like it's, God, this one guy held out. Not true.
0: Originally, it took three.
3: It took days for them to one by one chop them down. With, you know, in my mind, it's like the gang mob mentality. You got to do it. Why can't you do it? And then you don't even understand what reasonable doubt is. Get them to read it again. It's just... when you go onto a jury, you expect to be treated with respect and dignity from your other jurors, regardless of what your opinion is. And so, yeah, this is going to have a chilling effect on any smart, any dumb, anybody who wants to be on a jury, because why would you?
6: There are a lot of problems that are going to come from this, that none of which speak well for our criminal justice system.
7: Right about that. Rich, you know, as this moves forward, they're going to have a heck of a time if this does go to another trial, finding an impartial jury.
0: Oh, I mean, the next is doomed. The next trial's doomed. Everybody's heard of this.
3: Got to go to a different city.
0: It's a nationwide deal. This has been a nationwide, a worldwide whodunit. You're going to have to sequester them. The amount of cost it's going to take. Jay, you know how costly trials are. I mean, as much as you in the private sector has cost, well, you know, even in public sector and municipalities, they don't get to try cases for free. They have to get expert opinions. They have salaries to pay for. They have, you know, hotel rooms and transportation. And, you know, when you sequester a jury, and a lot of these municipalities don't have the budget to necessarily do this, right?
3: 100%.
0: So at that point, it would probably lead to making some type of plea deal. And I would think that her salty dog attorney, who's pretty well respected, would be realized that he has the leverage at this point. I could see her not doing any jail time.
3: I think, and how would you, this is what I think is a big potential, is that they try to negotiate a resolution, and what Redman has said over and over is she's not going to prison. Would you be okay with her having a life sentence in a mental ward versus her having like a 10-year sentence in a mental ward? Because I mean, I'm not okay with. I'm okay
0: I don't think
3: with
0: that she gets
3: the distinction
0: close
3: between
0: to
3: prison
0: life.
3: Or mental.
0: I don't think she gets anything close to life in a mental ward. I think that she gets 3 to 5 years at the stiffest, if not let out altogether.
3: Well,
0: time
3: I
0: served.
3: Got a problem with that.
4: It's costing the
0: OJ,
4: state.
0: I got a big time with it. It's costing him $632,000 a year. $600,000 a year to keep her in a mental institution.
4: How much does it cost her, like, for jail?
0: I think jail's like 60, 70 grand a year.
4: Oh, okay.
0: I think. Hey, Alexa, how much does it cost to an average prisoner in prison a day or a year or whatever? I'm so sorry.
3: Not a good question.
0: Yeah. Alexa.
8: Roughly $129 a day or about $45,000.
0: I was right.
4: Yeah.
8: $47,000 a year.
0: Yeah, I was right. So it's about $45,000 to $50,000 a year in the standard women's prison penitentiary. It's $600,000 to put her in the cuckoo farm.
7: So, just because.
4: Right. Wouldn't it be better to obviously get her in prison?
0: Yeah, but they're never going to.
4: Mm.
0: Not when your first swing at it was 11 to 1.
7: Of how many eyeballs are on this case, but not only just finding an impartial jury, but
0: and then Jay, I mean, you got to look at the prosecutor. He's got a political career, right?
3: Yep.
0: I mean, he wants reelected.
7: You also have the added element.
3: So, what do you think would be fair for her? Like, that's my question. Is like, I think you're right. I think that this jury, if they had gone 12-0 postpartum psychosis, I think they would have institutionalized her for 5 years. I don't think it would have been a very long one, but I'm saying for me, if it's going to go psychosis, I still think this person should spend the rest of their life.
0: Oh no, I do too.
3: In a mental institution versus, you know, I mean, the time matters to me. You could be psychosis. You still killed three children. There's still going to be a punishment more than 3 to 5 years. And I think you're 100% right that this community would be like cool with that.
0: Yeah. Well, here's the thing. The salty dog has all the leverage, and don't think he doesn't know it. And so he's going to go to the prosecuting attorney. And he's like, listen, I damn near kicked your ass last time. You got a technicality on some brother. You got lucky. I should have been 12-0. I probably would have normally, but whatever. So you got one. But it's not going to go the same way the next time. And your costs are going to be sequestering a jury for however long. You're going to probably be into the millions. And I already know your playbook. And the bottom line is, I'll walk her next time. We'll go 12-0 next time. And then you can go ahead and answer to your constituents as to how you spent how many millions of dollars to get her to walk when you could have cut a deal with me. And here's the deal. We're going to go time served. And then you are going to do another year in the cuckoo farm, and then supervised release. And the prosecution was like, I got to probably take that deal, because if she walks 12-0 next time, I'm done. At least I can go back to the community and said, listen, I listened to you, and you know, made a plea that I thought, you know, I could potentially get in court. I don't know, Jay. This is way more your expertise than mine.
3: Well, you said a really smart observation last week, which is when he talked to Trump and Trump said, you know, this is a sad situation, needs to be worked out.
0: Yep.
3: What he gave was the prosecutor the ability, the latitude to settle this case. Just that statement. Yep. So by Redmond saying to the president, you know, pardon her, he's not dumb. He knows he can't pardon her. He's just trying to get the message Trump.
0: He's trying to get a soundbite, and he got one.
3: And it's even better. He's trying to get the message, like, I say this, someone's going to ask Trump that, and he's going to give me a reasonable response.
0: Absolutely. And now he goes to the prosecution and said, listen, even the president says settle this.
3: Right? Yep, and that's what you said last week. I was listening. I heard you say that is... That just gave him the ability to do it, gave him the permission slip.
0: Yep, and that prosecutor at the end of the day is a politician, and he has to report back to the community that just kicked his ass 11-1. He has them to those are his pool of people that he has to get elected or not elected. Now he can go and Jay, hey, listen, I listened to the community. I think that she needs punished in some way, shape, or form, but obviously we don't have the budget to go forward on the second time. Blah, blah, blah, blah, blah. She's going to walk. I promise. I don't agree with that.
3: Well, I don't know if she'll ever walk, but...
0: She's walking.
9: Yeah, she's wheeling.
0: She's walking.
3: She's wheeling out of that place.
0: Yeah,
3: she's not walking anywhere.
0: She's wheeling right on out, buddy.
10: The demonization of a juror that perhaps doesn't come to the same conclusion as the popular vote.
0: I mean, Jay, this single-handedly would want me, if I lived in that area, I would say I am not going to be on any jury.
3: Nope.
0: Even living down here, you know, in a more conservative, I doubt that this would ever happen in Florida type deal. I still don't want any part of a high profile to be on a jury.
3: Most people get a ton of anxiety when they get that juror letter in the mail.
0: Yeah.
3: And my wife, it like literally makes her really uncomfortable because she doesn't like a lot of it, but most of all, doesn't like being in the position of having to judge what's going on with somebody. The whole thing makes her uncomfortable.
0: Doesn't want any unnecessary light on herself. No.
3: And then you see this, and now the fear is you're never going to be able to get any good juror, especially in this community, because all I would simply say is, I'm afraid that if I'm a holdout, I'm going to be persecuted by the media.
0: Now, Jay, can I ask you a question? If you're an attorney by your career, does that automatically eliminate you from being in a jury if you're a defense or an attorney like yourself?
3: 99.9% of the time, you're going to get off for cause.
0: Right.
3: You know, a good juror is going to ask me a couple questions and then say, Judge, can we bring Mr. Diaco up to the bench? Let me ask him a couple questions.
0: Right.
3: You know, you've done plaintiff's work your whole life. You don't like insurance companies. You don't think they do it right. Isn't that right? Yep. See you. You're out for cause.
0: Exactly.
10: Would say in the country or those that are weighing in on TikTok, how do you think that's going to play out?
11: Man, I have so many questions, as does everybody else who's followed this case. First off, are they going to try it again? Second of off, where do they do it?
0: Somewhere far away.
11: What do they do? Does the prosecution decide to go with the same raft of charges? Do they choose lesser charges?
3: New lawyers.
11: It still has to say something to the prosecution that the jury was 11-1, but I mean, look, this is why you have to have unanimity. This is why you have to have 12 jurors vote one way or another. And this juror was entitled, having listened to all of the evidence, having been selected through a process before this trial ever began. And to see the way that the guy's been treated just because he didn't go with 11 other people...
0: is criminal.
11: Is, I mean, that's something. So my question is, of the prosecutors, are they going to want to go through this again? Are they going to
0: want... No.
3: So do you think, that, you know, sometimes... well, not sometimes. All the time, lawyers are strategic about putting the face forward that they think is going to be most effective. I think the prosecution made a terrible error in putting that particular, not any female lawyer, that particular female lawyer against Redmond. I think that when you have a guy like that that's going to walk into the courtroom and clearly control, take all the air out of the courtroom, you need another man or woman that can do the same thing.
0: You need a Jay Diaco with a Kevin Kicker or a Kicker with a Jay. You need all hands on. You need a Norman Canella Senior and Junior with a Jay and Kevin Kicker. You need the big boys up there because this salty old dog knows his way around.
3: Yep. And you know what Kevin Hazlett would have done? He would have gotten on all fours with an exercise belt and he would have put a stopwatch on for 18 minutes. That's what I would have done.
0: Yep.
3: For 18 minutes. And I'd sit there and I'd sit there and then on my phone would ring. I'd have someone call me right at minute 9. And I'd say, oh, honey, everything's, just go get the toilet supplies, the toilet paper. Okay. I'll see you in an hour. Bye.
0: And then get back to choking.
3: Come on. Come on, man. It's the most horrific thing when you just think about the 18 plus minutes. That's really, that is unbelievable.
4: For each kid?
0: Six minutes a kid.
4: Jeez.
0: 6 minutes a kid.
3: And then the one lived for 5 days.
0: The baby lived.
3: It's one of the most heinous crimes in our lifetimes that we've ever seen. When it's, the Andrea Yates, it was horrible. She drowned him and it was one act. Vehicle goes down the boat ramp. See ya. This is systematically taking the life out of your child. And they say when you strangle somebody, that there's a whole different level of personalness to it because you're sitting there watching it. And it's just, I can't even imagine as a father.
0: And you're hands on. I mean, you're actually hands on there.
3: It's loud. It's violent. They're struggling for their lives. It doesn't happen immediately. It takes time. The whole time you're deliberately doing what you're doing. And so
0: have any of you guys watched the Lizzie Borden story on Netflix?
4: No.
3: Who's that? What's that?
0: Lizzie Borden?
3: I don't even know the name.
0: Lizzie Borden was a famous teenage girl in the 1890s. That lived, I forget, like somewhere in like New England or Massachusetts or something like that. And her dad was very affluent and married a woman that was her stepmom. And her stepmom was just a complete bitch and mentally and physically abused her. Mm-hmm. And she concocted a way to kill her mom and dad.
4: Oh.
0: And she kills them. And she was acquitted. She was acquitted in 1894, 1895. Or something like that, and she was acquitted.
4: 1892, yeah.
0: Yeah, 1892.
4: In Massachusetts.
0: Yeah, read what you got.
4: She tried and acquitted of the 1892 axe murders of her father and stepmother.
0: Yeah, and she came in brutal. She killed him, Jay, with an axe to the forehead, right down the bridge of their nose, and then whacked her stepmom 40. She took 40 hacks at her.
3: There must have been some pretty heavy evidence of the abuse she took. That's wild. When I was in high school in Village Lake in St. Petersburg, we came home from school one day and there was the tape lines up. And it was a young girl who was being actively sexually molested by her father. And she blew his head off and she got off.
0: As she should have.
3: As
0: she should. Absolutely. Yeah, if you got a chance, it's on Netflix. It's called Monster.
3: I want to watch that.
0: Lizzie Borden. And it's so great. I'm getting ready to I think it's 4 or 5 episodes. Eric and I are going to finish, I think, the one. But anyway, Lummy, me and Pete, this tomorrow's podcast is about Lizzie Borden.
4: Oh, nice.
0: Pete's going to break down, like un-Hollywood it, meaning like break it down.
3: So I can just watch one episode of Deadly Intentions, or I can watch five episodes over there.
0: Yeah.
3: I'm going for one.
0: Exactly.
9: Don't chalk up their behavior to being crazy rednecks.
12: Yeah, think about that.
9: They're just totally insane. The Bubba the Love Sponge Show.

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1: Too loud to ignore. Too real to fake. Bubba, Bubba. We now return to the Bubba the Love Sponge Show.

0: that Lindsey Clancy juror. I know they're going in front of Your Honor either today or tomorrow.
1: Tomorrow.
0: With regards to how the guy filled out his questionnaire. And now, Jay, will they have an op? I mean, will they literally bring his questionnaire in? Like, will it be open to the public, or would it be in camera only? Or, like, you know, because that's how he filled that out is probably the root of what the questioning is.
2: I think the most appropriate way would be to do it in camera. I don't know the way that this judge is going to do it. Because of such public interest, he may do it in open court. I think that's what the media outlets are hoping for.
0: Maybe
2: we can actually see it.
0: Maybe redacted, maybe personal information redacted, like his name, you know, address, date of birth, maybe.
2: Right, because in theory, he's supposed to still be anonymous with the court, even though we all know who he is.
0: So, you know, you could probably show... They could probably in open court show how he answered certain questions. You just couldn't show his personal information, right?
2: And I don't think they could do a cross-exam and bring him in court and open court in front of everybody in the whole world and ask him questions about that. I think that's got to be done in chambers and private.
0: Yeah, it is. I mean, how he answered it is what his testimony is, how he answered it. I don't think there's any further questioning that you could, you know, because at that point you've doxed his identity.
2: Yep, it's true or not true, right?
0: Right. Man, I was trying to play this today, but the language, this girl, and the language, and she ends this and F's that, and I wish I could play it because it's just so wrong on several different levels. She was in middle school at the time, and she now is admitting on social media, on her TikTok, and almost in a boastful type way, not saying that she was sorry, not taking responsibility for ruining a man's life, but social media users are furious for, and even some calling for her to be charged with. She absolutely needs to be charged, or this kind of behavior is going to continue on. After a young woman posted a video, admitted that as a middle school student, she falsely accused a male teacher of sexual misconduct just because he wouldn't let her sit next to her friend.
2: Oh, my Lord.
0: She wanted to sit next to her friend. He's like, no, we got a seating chart or whatever he said. He's the teacher. And she went and said that he sexually touched her and talked inappropriately. The story doesn't necessarily dox or go into the male person that she's alluding that she did this to, but viewers pointed out that she never once took responsibility for potentially ruining a man's life. She smiled throughout the story and ended it by saying her actions weren't that bad and weren't really her fault. This is exactly the kind of behavior that makes people skeptical of sexual assault allegations and can make it harder for genuine victims to be believed. Falsely accusing somebody of something about this. You're a middle school male teacher. This girl asks to sit by her friend. You know that might end up being disruptive and not good for the class, and so you as the teacher have every right to say no, we're going to go with assigned seating or however you see it. She gets mad. Her and her friends, I watched a little bit of the video. They went to lunch and they concocted this story that they were going to go after lunch into the dean or the principal's office and make these allegations against this male teacher that he had sexually approached them, either used language or touched them. And, you know, it doesn't say what happened to him, but I'm assuming not good, right?
2: Yeah, no, doesn't go well.
0: So, and if you watch this video, which I can't because of the language that she uses and how boastful she is about ruining this man's life and making these allegations is sickening. And I would hope that whatever, maybe she's an adult now, but whatever, wherever municipality or wherever she lives, that they take this and use it against her because you potentially ruined a man's life. And does he get, Jay, do they undo what potentially may have happened to him? Like, do they go in and say, hey, listen, we erroneously charged you of this? And, you know, like, what happens there?
2: If he was terminated or if he went to jail or if he did anything, I mean, he's got a suit against everybody. And it's tragic because, like you said, could you imagine being a middle school teacher and you've really committed yourself to educate the youth? You're not getting paid a lot of money.
0: No.
2: You know, your trade-off is you get summers. it's a pretty weak trade-off to for how little they get paid.
0: Too much.
2: How much
0: you get 60 days off, you know, whatever.
2: But for the amount of responsibility, they don't get paid nearly enough. So you're a guy who you're teaching kids, and then this is done to you? What, you think maybe his wife could have left him? His children think he's creeps?
0: Could have been jailed? Could have been jailed, right?
2: I mean, just the accusation, as you know, is often enough.
0: Yeah.
2: The accusation is oftentimes worse than a conviction.
0: Right.
2: Doesn't matter. You're always the accused.
0: They could go to, hey, Mr. McGillicuddy, you can either resign and you're done. Teaching certificate lifted. Or if you want to get cute, we're going to go ahead and get the authorities involved. Or you can privately step away now. Ruined his career. Ruined, you know, potentially his relationship that he has romantically with whomever it may be. And chances are, I mean, as you dig deeper into this, maybe there was some criminal type deal. They should certainly throw the book at this bitch.
1: It looks like they did.
0: They
1: found out that it wasn't true. He didn't lose his job. And both girls were charged with one count of false.
0: Oh, really?
1: Yeah, false swearing on public health, cyber stalking, and online impersonation.
0: Which is what? Which is, you know.
1: Slap on the hairs.
0: Probably.

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1: Welcome, Monday, September 28th. Jesus, only a few days away from October 2026. And for you Buccaneer fans in the room and potentially in the listening audience or viewing audience, either now live as it's happening or later today when you watch it on the replay, let me just tell you from a frustrated NFL fan, as the Packers are my favorite team, it's really easier for your team to suck on Thursdays because you kind of get over it and it doesn't ruin your Monday so bad. Now, it ruins your Friday a little bit, but you got the whole weekend to recoup and to do other things and get distracted. And so when your team sucks on Thursday, you get, I don't know, it's a little bit more, it takes a little of the sting out of it, because I know that you and Lummy, big Buccaneer fans, are certainly hurting today. At least we're 1-2 and you're 0-3. But I did watch the entire game, most of the game yesterday, Bucks Vikings.
6: And you wish you had those 3 hours back?
1: Nope. I'm going to tell you right now, the referees in the NFL, it's fixed. It's 100% fixed. Right now, they're pulling for Minnesota. I don't know where they get, who gets what directive from where, and why they select certain teams to give breaks to, but it's obvious that Minnesota is one of those teams right now. I don't know how many breaks they got against the Packers when they beat the Packers. I don't know how many times that the referees missed blatant face mask

0: tight end and to that rookie from Georgia Tech. That's what's going to work. And then Baker being an escape artist, which, God, remember that third and 29 that he picked up for a touchdown and somebody was holding? But, you know, I got to tell you, the Bucs got screwed. The Bucs got screwed. They lost. They didn't probably play good enough. Well, they played good enough to win, but they got screwed. They absolutely got screwed.
1: Another week of our defensive line absolutely letting the little guy, the little quarterback, look like a superstar back there.
0: Well, I mean,
1: no,
0: you know,
1: pressure. Our number one pick injured.
0: I mean.
1: Supposedly injured.
0: You and I probably need to go to therapy together because my team isn't any better,
1: well,
0: my friend.
1: Well, guess let what? We're going to have a great Sunday.
0: Let me, honest to God, I think that you could literally meet the Packers at the hotel on Saturday, and they might sign you up to be the offensive guard. I mean, they're down to Tucker Kraft, the tight end, is the emergency guard. That's how they have no backups.
1: That's pretty bad.
0: Lummy, you and Captain Creamsicle should be down there with Packer jerseys meeting the team when they get off the bus saying, "Hey, coach, I actually was a backup tackle for the University of South Florida when who was the number one, the real good coach, Leavitt, Jim Leavitt was here, and we were ranked number two in the country for a week.
1: I may be a backup.
0: You're a starter, my friend. Dan's got a box. Dan's got a zillion-dollar luxury box and elected not to go to the game this week.
2: No, I went to the game.
0: Oh, you did?
2: I did go to the game. You know, it's
0: oh, okay, I didn't know you went.
3: Waste.
2: Yeah, Bubba, if the Packers lose on Thursday, do you stop watching football that weekend?
0: No, because, I mean, I'm not as, like, you know, when the Packers play, I'm right there for the kickoff. I don't miss nothing. Whereas I was looking at, I got a Zoom interview today. I'm working on a podcast about this Chinese nationalist guy who paid a Jacksonville African-American woman to be a surrogate mother, and she had triplets, and he can't get to the States to get his kids, and she's now taken the kids, and one of them has died, and she has, I don't know how many children and Department of Children and Families and Services violations, and she's a level 5 abuser. And because the Chinese guy can't get in America because Trump has locked down anybody coming from China to America, he can't get his kids. And it's just like, it's an unbelievable story. I saw the article in the New Yorker. There's a friend of mine whose wife is heavily involved in the case. The Florida Attorney General, I think Ashley Moody or somebody has gotten involved. It's just a real big. So I'm doing a podcast today with this particular woman who wrote an article for the New Yorker. Her name's Emmy. And I'm going to put that podcast together. So Dan, I was kind of doing some research on that because there's a couple lawsuits filed, and I finally turned the Bucs game on about 1:45, and it was a close game. I think they were either tied or down by 3. So when the Packers aren't playing, I'm not right there for kickoff, but I eventually migrate to the TV, and I watched a little bit of the Lions Jets. I watched a little bit of the, and I watched the majority of the Bucs Vikings. And Dan, rumor has it that you had, I'm not going to mention who, but you had a conversation, somebody important, I'm not going to mention even who they work for, but somebody important was in your family box on Sunday, and you let your opinion be known with regards to who's coaching, who should be coaching, and just your overall opinion of the franchise.
2: Well, you know, the question is, it's not whether Bowles is a good coach, because if you look at him over the last 3 to 4 years, he's been below average in offense and defense, despite him being the defensive coordinator and having full control of the defense. But the question is really twofold. Has the team stopped responding to Bowles And is Bulls the best chance to maximize the wins over the next 14 games?
0: Well, I guess in the business that it's called, has he lost the locker room?
1: Yeah, he has. Well, he had to.
2: He's lost the fans.
1: Well, listen, Mike Evans did not re-sign with the Bucks because of Bulls.
2: Tua was looking for elsewhere.
1: Yes.
0: And Dan and I got in a little bit of an argument because before the season started, I said,

0: bad. Man, I'm going to tell you, the Bucs are going to miss the possession receiver that Mike Evans is. He's a big body. He's trustworthy. He's got good hands. And Dan had a little bit of an unhinged Dan moment. He's like, he's a bum. He needs to get the hell out of town. He's, you know, knick-knack, paddywhack, get tic-tac injury. He sucks. We don't need him. Good riddance. And currently, he would be leading the Bucs in touchdowns and receiving yards right now. I think he's got 12 or 14 catches for 140 yards and two touchdowns. So,
1: I mean, so far I am wrong, but let's see how it plays out for the whole season.
0: No,
1: but
0: I
1: am wrong right now.
0: I mean, at 0-3, it's not just a Mike Evans situation, though.
1: It's beyond that.
2: Well, yeah. we got the new Sean King, so everything is saved. The backup quarterback that the Bucs decided, the rookie from Kansas, Jalen.
0: Yeah.
2: Daniels.
1: It was funny. They interviewed him and they called him Jaden.
0: Now, Baker Mayfield, is he officially, I know that what he sprayed, hit an MRI on his thumb, did he not?
2: Yes.
1: He tears ulnar collateral ligament, gamekeeper's thumb. Because it looked like he caught his thumb as he threw the pass.
2: And I think they're supposed to announce it today, but it might be dislocated.
0: Now, but they sometimes they'll pop a dislocation back in.
1: But if it dislocates, by definition, you tore something.
0: Oh, okay. Is this? No, this isn't the play. I had the Mike Evans play right here. Yeah, here it is. This is where I think he jammed it on a guy's helmet.
1: His hand.
2: Yeah, it looks like it almost, but the thumb looks like it kind of like ripped backwards.
0: All right, so here it is.
1: Which is a gamekeeper thumb, and that's that all collateral thing.
2: Right there.
0: Oh, so this guy's hand
1: hits the thumb.
0: Is in between your pointer finger and your thumb in that little
1: web space.
0: That web area, mm-hmm. which at that point probably hyperflexes the thumb back, right, Dan?
1: It doesn't flex. It flexes it away from the index finger, and there's two little ligaments on the end of that joint, and the one pops, and it rips off. And then the problem is it doesn't want to heal because it takes a piece of bone with it. And then after it pulls away, like what was behind it closes shut so it doesn't stick back to the bone. So it often requires an operation. Otherwise, it takes like 3 months plus to heal.
0: When you say gatekeepers.
1: Gamekeeper.
0: Gamekeeper. Is that just because that is absolutely your main holding mechanism on your hand, is it not?
1: Yes,
0: that's kind of the in the overall hand scheme of thing, that your thumb is kind of the latch, isn't it?
1: Yeah, the thumb's important, and
0: especially in throwing.
1: Right, and they didn't call it gamekeepers because of football. It was a gamekeeper's thumb because of the guy that used to snap the necks off the birds after you would shoot them.
0: Oh.
1: And so when they would break the neck after you shoot them so it would kill them definitively, they'd do that over and over and over again, and they would ultimately rip that tendon apart. And so that's where the name of it came from.
0: So it had nothing to do with professional
1: Zero.
0: Athletics. It had everything to do with ringing chickens' necks.
1: Yeah.
0: Or fowl.
1: Dove, fowl. Yeah.
0: Yeah. Or, you know, pheasant.
1: Exactly.
0: Or, whatever.
1: Quail.
0: So... Now, Lummi, what are they saying with regards to Baker Mayfield injuries, throwing hand, thumb, out for the final few seconds, important to monitor for grip. So
1: the reason is, Bubba, I've done this on both of my hands, one skiing and one playing football, where a guy just ran into my thumb, and you can't pull a cup out of a cup dispenser. You have no strength to your grip.
0: You're kidding me.
1: No, you can't. I mean, as little force as that takes to pull a cup out of a cup dispenser, those vertical dispensers, you can't do it. And I couldn't do it for literally like 2 months. It took for me to get my grip back.
0: So what happens now, you know, you being the former physician of the Buccaneers for 5 or 6 years with your father, and I'm sure you may have seen this a time or two.
1: Yes.
0: What's the protocol? Is it based on
1: surgery.
0: The severity of the rip, or
1: if it's ripped, they're going to do an operation and they stick, they wire it back or pin it back.
0: Now, this is where they bring in a hand expert like Halperin.
1: Yep. Exactly.
0: So they, you know, like by the way, Dan's number one plastic surgeon that he calls that is equal. In Dan's skill set, and Dan just and is also a hand expert, and so this is definitely within that area. So
1: yeah, it's a hand operation, and usually after you get the surgery done, you can be back in like 4 weeks. But
0: so you think he's out 4 to 6?
1: Yeah. I think so.
0: Really?
1: Yeah. And so we're going to have, like you said, Sean King stinking up the field.
2: Sean King Jr.
0: Sean King, what a joke.
1: Yeah. He's a nice guy, but he sucked as a quarterback.
0: Anyway, not just to give you an overview of what happened in the NFL, Packers on Thursday night, again, got their ass smoked. They say the Packers might be the worst team in the NFL.
2: They didn't watch the Bucs.
0: Well, I'm just saying, we're going to have, you know what, we're going to settle that score this Sunday as the Packers travel to the Bucs. And Dan, just to let you know, I will not be bugging you for any type of tickets or parking passes, as I will be probably sitting right over in my little log cabin watching the game. It's just so much more easier when you're going to potentially get your ass kicked to stay at home. It really is.
1: Well, I mean, there may be, you know, 16 tickets available for the Bucs because everyone's so fouled.
0: I'm going to get a call from Steve. Hey, Bubba, what?
1: Please.
0: Hey, listen, bud. How would you like to do like a Bubba's Box Sunday? What do you mean, Steve? Listen, as long as you pick up the catering gimmick and what have you, we'll give you the 16 tickets for free. You can have an entire Green Bay Packer yippee-yo. For real,
1: all
0: Steve?
1: All the green you want to wear.
0: Yeah, you know, wear, you know, and you know what? Listen, the rules about no Packer jerseys. Listen, Daddy Joe's not going to be there, so you don't even got to worry about that, buddy. Just packer it up you want. Just, again, lay your credit card down for the catering. Don't go crazy. And, you know, remember that it keep everything nice.
1: The food was actually good this week.
0: I've heard they've made a couple changes in the people that work in the catering department, including Lummy met a guy that is kind of high up within the Bucks catering, you know, luxury box deal. And he told Lummy they were going to make some changes.
2: Yes, yeah, Thuggish Ruggish Nerd.
1: So I'm not making it up. It was better food.
2: Yeah.
1: Okay.
0: So here's the deal, Dan, is getting that catering and liquor bill way harder to swallow when you get your ass whipped compared to like, let's say you guys would have won 42-35 in a shootout. That bill ain't so bad when you win, but when you get your ass whipped, that, you know, $6,000-$7,000 catering bill probably stings a lot, doesn't it?
1: Well, when it came yesterday, I just kind of like invisible disappeared and slid it over to Rob.
0: Rob and Steve and let them fight it out, right?
1: Yeah. I was like, you guys deal this alone. I don't know. Look at it.
0: Back in the day, Daddy Joe would keep an inventory. Denny. Yeah, Dad. Is that the third bottle, absolute, or fourth? I think it might be the fourth. We got a lot of people in the box, you know, drink. Whew, four bottles. Wow, Danny.
1: No one's going to remember the game.
0: Does Steve know about this? Yeah, Dad, I think him and Rob, you know, have already taken care of it. All right. So Daddy Joe had an eye on catering and an eye on the game, did he not?
1: Yeah.
0: Nothing got by him, boy.
1: But, you know, again, it wasn't a packed box because the stadium was, you know, a third empty. Am I exaggerating on that?
2: No, it's down.
1: And so it was horrible. It was horrible to watch the game. And it's a horrible team right now.
0: In the last two weeks, you know, last week was a 3-hour weather delay. Bad, just a bad feeling. And you got beat by the Cleveland Browns. This week is game goes out without a hitch weather-wise. But it's just, you know, you got a third full stadium based on the week before losing to the Browns, and then a piss poor performance, you know, this past Sunday. I would say that it's going to look like more of a Green Bay home game this next Sunday. Yeah, because Dan, you know, the Packers travel well anyway. Like, you know, even if both of the teams were 3-0, there would be at least probably a 30-40% Packer contingency because they travel, them and the Steelers, Bears, they all travel really well. Meaning, like, you know, they're out of town, you know, Packers are one of the most popular teams. And so there's an influx of, you know, a lot of people in this area, including myself, that are Packer fans. So normally, if the Bucks were 3-0, it'd still be a 70-30 Bucks to Packer ratio.
1: I agree.
0: Now that the Bucks are 0-3, it could be a 70-30 Packer advantage.
1: I don't disagree with that, Bubba. I think that's certainly possible.
0: I do too.
1: And in the old days, you know, there would be over 50% green in the stadium.
0: Oh, yeah. Back in the day. Can't play the next bar.
1: But I'd rather be a New York Jet this week than a Buccaneer.
0: Listen, how about a Cleveland Brown?
1: Yeah.
0: They're 2-1.
1: Getting that ass.
0: Cleveland Browns are 2-1. Now, let me, if Deshaun pulls out a good season this year, because we've all had him pretty much, this is out, he's done, he's worn out his welcome. They gave him nearly $300 million of guarantee. This is his last year under contract. What happens if he actually takes the Browns to the playoff? Do they re-sign the guy? He's got such a bad taste with what he has done to Cleveland and done in Cleveland, but this is really his first full year of being healthy. Well, after the second year. So, like, are they in a little bit of a quarterback conundrum where you know, you got Shador that it looks like they've been kind of trying to groom. It'll be his third year next year. Deshaun Watson in the largest guaranteed NFL contract really has been a bust in Cleveland, except for this year, as he's got him at 2-1.
2: Browns will flub it up and
0: let him go?
2: Yeah, let him go.
0: I bet you got to, don't you think?
2: Yeah. I mean,
0: Browns over the Panthers 21-18. They're now 2-1. Lions squeak by the Jets. Are the Lions 2-1 too?
2: Yes.
0: Colts over the Texans.
2: Dolphins are horrible.
0: Is Malik Willis just not the guy he was in Green Bay?
2: Well, no, he has no weapons around him. The Dolphins gave everyone away.
0: So who are the 0-3? You got Titans, Dolphins,
2: Texans,
0: Bucks, Texans.
2: Yeah.
0: Is that it?
2: I think so, yeah.
0: Yeah, so you got Texans, Dolphins, Titans, and Bucks all at what 0-3, right?
2: Yes.
0: Giants over the Titans. Steelers. I heard Aaron Rodgers had a pretty good game. Did he?
2: It was actually pretty good. He had a good second half.
0: 292 yards for 3 touchdowns as they beat the Bengals 30-27. Commanders over the Seahawks. Jaguars. Are they for real?
2: Yeah, the Bucs should have kept that offense coordinator.
0: Oh, is that where our offensive coordinator went?
2: Yeah, they should have got rid of Todd Bowles 2 years ago and kept
0: put this
2: him.
0: Guy in.
1: As head coach. Yeah. You're right. Yeah.
0: They kill
2: Drake May's a complete fraud.
0: Is he?
2: Yeah, he's a fraud.
0: 35-6 over the Patriots. Patriots, what? They just most recently won the
2: Super Bowl last year.
0: Yeah, they played. They got their ass kicked by the Seahawks, but they were in the Super Bowl, right?
2: Yes, they were.
1: They had a great year last year.
0: 49ers over the Cards. 49ers are 3-0. Vikings over
1: the
0: Bucks. Vikings are not a 3-0 team.
1: No.
0: They're not.
1: No.
0: How about the Packers letting Aaron Jones go 3 years ago, getting Josh Jacobs? Aaron Jones, I think, has more yards from scrimmage than Josh Jacobs in the last 3 years, and Josh Jacobs probably won't play this year because he beat the hell out of his girlfriend and got a domestic violence gimmick.
2: I didn't even think the Packers knew how to run the ball.
0: No, they don't.
2: The ball like
0: they
2: 7
0: don't.
2: Times a game?
0: Yeah, exactly. Ravens over the Cowboys. Cowboys 1-2. Raiders over the Saints.
2: Raiders are 3-0.
0: Raiders 3-0. Wow.
2: The Tom Brady effect.
0: Yeah, yeah. And
1: demanding excellence.
0: And who is that? Who is it? Kirk Cousins?
2: Yeah, Kirk Cousins still playing.
0: But on his 19th team?
2: Yeah.
0: And then the Broncos over the Rams, and that's there's your NFL scores tonight. It's what? Bears, Eagles.
2: Yeah.
0: I'm pulling for the Eagles. I hate the Bears.
2: Well, plus, yeah, Caleb Williams is out, too.
0: Oh, is he?
2: Yeah, he hurt his vagina.
0: Did you see Indiana drop one for just having kind of a close one against Northwestern? They put him from 5th down to 6th?
2: Yeah, that's just, the rankings are
0: They really are inconsequential until it's time to pick the top teams for the playoff, right?
2: Yeah,
0: I mean, look, already Ohio State with one loss early on their first game this year against Texas, and they're already inching back up. They're already top 10, right?
2: Yes.
0: Number 5, Indiana over Northwestern. Number 1, Texas and Tennessee, man. Tennessee should have won that game.
2: Yeah.
0: They should have won
1: that
0: game.
1: Which is why Georgia should be number 1.
0: Probably. You're probably right. Number 1, Texas barely squeaks by Tennessee. Tennessee was winning that game clear up until a last-second field goal.
1: Is Manning the real deal, or is he all hype?
0: No, he's hype.
1: Is it just his name?
2: Yes.
0: Partly.
2: Yeah,
0: he's got some skill set, but he's not, you know,
2: he's not a pocket passer like his brother or whatever, his uncles.
0: His uncles. Number two, Georgia killed Oklahoma. Oklahoma sucks this year. Notre Dame killed Purdue. Number three?
2: Yeah.
0: Number five, how about this?
2: That's a big one.
1: Greatest game of the week.
0: How about the greatest game, the greatest college game of the week? 21 Florida. You know, Gators. Who's our head coach?
2: He's from Tulane.
0: He's doing good, isn't he?
2: Summerfield or
0: number 21 Florida. They're now 4-0. They were taking on Ole Miss. You know, Ole Miss just killed Lane Kiffin's LSU Tigers.
1: You'd think they'd be on fire, and there's no way anyone would beat them.
0: They got their ass handed to them.
2: Yeah, they went in the swamp, man. It's a hard place to play.
0: 52-28 Gators.
1: Jesus.
0: Miami big over Central Michigan, please. I'm not even going to mention the games. It doesn't even matter. Alabama over South Carolina big. LSU over Texas A&M. Texas, was there any up? Yeah, I guess 29 Oregon over number 12 USC was an upset, was it not?
2: Yeah, kind of. I mean, USC was overranked.
0: Wisconsin, non-ranked, beat 13th Penn State. That was a pretty big upset, right?
2: Yeah, it was, yeah.
0: I'm looking at other upsets.
2: Louisville lost.
0: Wake Forest beat Louisville.
2: And Michigan lost to Iowa.
0: Yeah, Michigan's a bunch of paper tigers.
2: Well, Iowa just, I don't, that's such boring football. And
0: Deion got beat again this week. Did you see that?
2: Oh, he got killed. Yeah.
0: Do you think Deion's done?
2: I don't know. They got a lot of money invested into Deion. I mean, it's his fourth year there now?
0: I think it's his fourth year. Yeah. I mean,
2: if they squeak a 500 record, then they'll bring him back for a fifth.
0: If they go 500?
2: Yeah. He brings in too much money.
0: Yeah, I mean, I agree, but I mean, what if Derrick Brooks becomes the AD of Florida State? And, you know, he calls up Deion. I think Deion's gone, don't you think?
2: Well, that's the case. I mean, yeah, because, I mean, if Colorado's...
0: But would Florida State, like, you know, take a guy that, you know, is 500 at Colorado, but, you know, would you say, okay, that's with the tools that you have at Colorado and the recruiting and the NIL money and what have you, whereas it's a whole... And you're only a Power 4 program, whereas, you know, Florida State's a Power 5 in a real prestigious... Well, I mean, I guess the Big 12's are pretty... Pretty solid.
2: Yeah,
0: conference.
2: Big 12's making better hayway than the ACC.
0: Would Deion have more tools and more likely set himself up for success at Florida State more so than Colorado?
2: Yes, but what Florida State's going to do, and a lot of these programs are doing, if you look at all the, like, even the Florida guy or Oklahoma State, the coaches are pretty much coming with a quarterback.
0: Oh, they're bringing
2: Deion
0: a quarterback.
2: Doesn't have a quarterback.
0: No,
2: really.
0: He doesn't have a quarterback.
2: So that's interesting. Thing is, if you look at, you know, Golish at Auburn and all these other guys that are coming from the, you know, the smaller conferences, they're
0: kinda
2: bringing
0: like
2: a quarterback
0: when,
2: with them.
0: When Signetti from Indiana, didn't he yeah. bring his quarterback? Didn't he bring a
2: well,
0: quarterback?
2: Well, he brought half his team, and then he brought over what's his name from California. So, yeah, I mean, that's the thing is that these coaches, you need a quarterback.
0: So USC and Oregon. Oregon ended up killing them, didn't they?
2: Yeah, they won, yeah.
0: And USC has this guy. He's a defensive back. His name's Desmond Stevens. And he laid out this quarterback. The quarterback was committed to sliding this Desmond Stevens cornerback, either DB or safety. Takes it, it really erroneously goes after his head. It's definitely not an iffy call with regards to targeting, and especially, you know, the quarterback. The quarterback then has like this stiff arm Tua type concussion, you know, mannerisms, you know, Dan, where you kind of have like your hands kind of get stiff, you know, you can't.
1: Right.
0: And
1: it's, posture. It's called posturing.
0: Yeah, it's called posturing, and it's nothing that you. It's like when a doctor hits your knee and it's a reflex. You cannot stop that. That's something right. that, you know, your brain is
1: it's
0: just
1: disconnected for a moment.
0: Right. And this guy, most players will, at that point, be cool, maybe take a knee, hope the guy is going to be okay. You know, even if he does get a targeting and get thrown out of the game, you know, he sits over at the sidelines, humble, head down, you know, just kind of not really causing a, you know, everybody look at me. This guy started grandstanding and showboating and kind of mimicked the guy, like it put his stiff hands out and was mimicking this guy. And it ended up getting him thrown. I think he's been suspended for one game. USC came in and penalized the guy. Here's the hit in question.
3: On second and nine. Moore steps up, tucks it.
0: All right, so at this point, man, you've committed to sliding.
3: A lot of room, and he took a hit on the back end.
0: And then you can see his arms, how they kind of go out.
3: A lot of room, and he took a hit on the back end.
4: Sure did.
3: That is going to be a major.
0: Now you're looking at number eight. Number eight's the guy to hit it.
3: Flag, Desmond Stevens, and Moore is down. That was every.
0: Now watch this eight guy. Watch this eight dude. He's the one that caused this guy to have, you know, a major head, a fairly major head injury. He was taken out. He was, what's that called again, Dan? Posturing?
1: Yes.
3: Bit of what targeting looks like.
0: And look at this.
3: And you can see Dan Lanning is irate. They just threw another flag with the extracurriculars between the teams.
0: And that's him kind of
1: taunting.
0: Mm-hmm.
1: So, Bubba, you solve this?
0: What's that?
1: You want to solve this?
0: Well, I would kick him out of the school, but I don't. Yeah, what?
1: I mean, they may suspend him a game.
0: They did.
1: Okay, so but what really hurts these guys? Take their NIL. If you take a guy that's making $200,000 a year and you fine him $5,000, or say, listen, you're missing a game and there's only 15 games, so you lose that game's funding.
0: Right. If you break up
1: $7,000,
0: right? If you break up what
1: you get per game,
0: yeah,
1: and you're losing $7,000, then these assholes would stop doing this. They'd solve it immediately.
0: And here's the deal: the hit, I get it. It's in the moment. The guy's kind of committed last minute. You've already committed to
1: no, it's a thug hit, man. I don't get it at all.
0: I mean, no, hold on. It's a bam bam play. Yeah, I do agree it was a thug hit, but Dan, I'll give him the benefit of the doubt on the hit. Had he been a gentleman, I'd be like, okay, I'm not a safety or a DB. I don't know. Once you've committed to hitting a guy, you did. It went too far. It was not a good hit. It was you got flagged. You got thrown out of the game. And so that point forward, you don't have to be a dick. You can be humble. You can be caring. You can not be a show off. And it really makes this situation not nearly the situation it became if you're just a gentleman, if you're just cool about it. But this guy's got to thug it up, you know, make all the hand gestures and what have you. And
3: into his slot, and Zariah Fisher.
2: Yeah, he's making about $575,000.
0: For the year?
2: Yeah, for the year.
0: All right, so what,
1: fine him 10 grand.
0: Well, hold on.
1: $15,000.
0: What is that per game?
1: There's 15 games a year almost with the playoffs.
0: I think they're, but let's say just regular season.
1: Okay.
0: They play 12 games?
2: Yeah, 12.
0: So what's 545 divided by 12? Let me see. I got my little.
2: What's that, 40 something?
0: Hey, Alexa.
1: About
0: what's 545,000 divided by 12?
1: About 45,000.
5: 545,000 divided by 12 is 45,416.67.
0: Right. There you go, so Dan. 45,000. If he was facing a $46,000 fine,
1: because he's missing his game, you don't get paid for that game, asshole.
0: Yeah, exactly. You know what? This sort of thing, at least on the showboating extracurricular deal, you know, hits are going to be hits. Some of that you can't control, you know, but. It's your attitude there after the hit. If you're not humble, you're not sorrowful, you're not, you know, mindful of that you may have hurt a guy, now that's when we're going to start having a problem.
6: Well, USC Trojan linebacker Desmond Stevens was ejected from yesterday's game after a devastating hit on Oregon's quarterback.
0: Look at that old Los Angeles Cougar over there.
2: Yeah,
0: she's that's a nice. Dan, you're not in the Cougar game, but you appreciate a good Coug, don't you?
1: Great Coug.
6: Hey, more.
7: Now, the university is taking action. Rob Fugazaki joins us now with more on the reaction to the hit.
0: Ron Fugazaki over here.
7: And what USC is saying today, Rob.
8: That's right. Jory and Liz, it was a very, very tough situation at the Coliseum last night to watch. USC said today that it's suspending star linebacker Desmond Stevens for one game. USC head coach Lincoln Riley also weighing in, calling the play unacceptable. This comes a day after Oregon's quarterback Dante Moore takes a shot to the head as he was sliding, giving himself up in yesterday's game.
3: A lot of room, and he took a hit on the back end.
4: Sure did.
3: That is going to be a major flag.
8: This is the second quarter hit that sent Oregon quarterback Dante Moore to the hospital against USC. Oof. Linebacker Desmond Stevens lowers his shoulder as Moore begins to slide Moore's head.
0: Now, yeah, this is where I got a problem with. He starts kind of like making fun of the guy that's what Dan has called posturing when you have that disconnect in that concussion and you get stiff-armed and you just do some uncontrollable, you know, reflex type stuff with your hands and your arms. One of the most famous ones would have been Tua in a few of his Miami hits where he would be all stiff armed and stuff. Well, that's what this asshole's doing over here. He's making
8: slams
0: fun of him.
8: Slams into the turf as flags immediately fly. The quarterback remains down while trainers rush onto the field. Stevens is later seen celebrating with his teammates after being called for targeting and ejected from the game. Moore was placed on a stretcher and taken by ambulance to Los Angeles General County Hospital. Oregon later said Moore had movement in all of his extremities and was undergoing further evaluation after the game. Ducks head coach Dan Lanning called.
0: Do you know how hard it would be, Dan, if you're like a big, lummy offensive lineman, badass? You know how hard it would be not to just try to go over there and whip that guy's ass?
2: Yeah, no kidding.
0: I mean, talk about restraint, because he's over there thugging it up, being a thug, and, you know, that's your quarterback. That's your guy, you know.
8: The play, disgusting, saying it left his team very emotional, and now USC is taking action. The school suspending Stevens for one game. Stevens also releasing a statement apologizing for his behavior on and off the field. Now, the statement reads, in part, I want to sincerely apologize for my actions.
0: He didn't write this, by the way. You know, the AD did or something.
8: Yesterday's game, seeing a player injured like that is incredibly serious, and my reaction...
0: You know what you should have done, Dan? If I'm the Derek Brooks of the program, or I'm the athletic director or assistant AD, I load Dante up, and we go to the hospital. And like a man, we come see this guy and we apologize face to face like a man. You know what?
1: That would be a good coaching lesson.
0: Yeah. Lemmy, will you find me?
1: But I'll tell you what, take a game salary away from him.
0: $46,000.
1: And that asshole starts becoming really apologetic and remorseful.
0: Lemmy, do me a favor.
1: That sends a message.
0: Find me the Colorado Buffaloes. They played Northwestern 2 weeks ago at Northwestern's temporary facility. Now, Northwestern has this temporary facility.
2: Soccer stadium.
0: Yeah, their soccer stadium that they've been using for a year and a half now. Now, their new stadium, I think, opens up this weekend.
2: Yeah.
0: And it's a $860 million, 36,000-seat facility. It's kind of like what USF is building nowadays. And it's, it's a smaller, Northwestern, probably the one team in the Big Ten that can have a 40,000 seat facility and get away with it. And it's a really, really user friendly. It's really, really going to be a state of the art facility. But up until next weekend, they've played these games at Northwestern's soccer facility. And there was one of Dion's team, number 35, I think it was. I think he's a linebacker. And as they were getting ready to go out, the TV cameras caught him talking bad
2: about the stadium,
0: how this was an effing library, this is a joke, and all this kind of deal, not being very, very cool. And Dion had that guy show up at the press conference and apologize firsthand. Now, if I was, is it Lincoln Riley?
2: Yeah, USC.
0: Lincoln Riley is the coach for USC. I would have had this guy draped behind me. Now, I don't know if I can play this. Is this unedited?
2: Yeah, it's unedited.
0: Yeah, so I can't. Let me see here.
4: Gotta have it.
9: This place fucked up. Football.
2: Yeah, and they lost 41-7.
9: Football.
0: So anyway, that.
9: Football.
0: So let me just this now. Is this the press conference here? Will you find me the press conference? Yeah. So the guy's talking smack about the facility, not representing the university well. Here's the continuing story from the guy, USC.
8: In moments afterward, was completely inappropriate and inexcusable. The statement goes on to say, I'm deeply sorry to Dante, his family.
0: And you're right, Dan. And you know how much better the community would absorb this if it said, Desmond will be fined one game penalty from his NIL earnings. You don't have to give particulars on numbers I think the numbers are fairly public, are they not?
2: Yes, they are.
0: Yeah.
2: Yeah.
1: But after Desmond loses $45,000, he's going to be a good boy next game.
0: Right. The university has sweeply swooped in and fined Desmond one game of his NIL, along with a one-game suspension and a one-game payment of $46,500. And then, Dan, you take that and donate it to, like, you know, a woman's, you know, some kind of charity in on.
1: Spend it on women's lacrosse.
0: I don't care. Well, no. Go and spend it on a charity in, you know, a Los Angeles, you know, based charity, women's shelter, something like that, right? I mean, that.
1: That would be an idea. Okay, sure. Or towards head injuries, you know, or.
0: Right. Towards, you know, research and development of, you know, better whatever.
8: So my reaction is not representative of USC or our program.
0: I
8: hope
0: found
8: he
0: it.
8: Makes a full
0: okay.
8: And
0: no, I mean, I saw it earlier.
8: Dr. Moore was ruled with a
0: concussion. Like Dion brings disrespectful player to news conference or something.
8: Concussion. He did fly back with his Oregon Ducks team. USC goes on to lose 41-27, suffering the first defeat of the season. And coming up later in sports, we will hear from both head coaches.
0: I've heard enough.
1: It should be part of that. You know what, Bubba? This just tells me that, you know, they're trying to codify NIL and college football and how many times you can transfer and all those things. They should have in that language the ability to fine and take some of that NIL money back.
0: Absolutely.
1: And then when that happens, there's going to be, you know, again, a due process where the person can have an opportunity to appeal and there's a hearing.
0: Sure.
1: But there should absolutely be monetary penalties for guys that are making $400,000 or $500,000 a year playing football in college.
0: Anyway, I absolutely agree. That's one wrinkle that the NIL is definitely missing. If they had that, it would make it even more of a legitimate, you know, thing, the NIL deal. Now it's just free money, act like a thug, act like however you want. But if, you know, that money can be taken away based on behavior, then it legitimizes the money in itself. Let me see if you can find that. I'll come back with it, okay?
2: Okay. All
10: right. Don't be mad at him, dude. Be happy for him. He would be happy for you.
11: Yep, they got it all figured out.
12: Oh, no, I'm happy for him. I'm so happy for him that I would like to beat him with my happiness.
11: Bubba the Love Sponge returns after this.

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0: Let me say, we got a guy on one that potentially might have the same thing that Baker Mayfield has going on. And he wanted to talk to Dan about it. Go ahead. Who's this?
2: Bubba, good morning. Jersey Rich.
0: What's up, Jersey Rich? How are you? You got a question for Dan?
2: Yes, sir. Hi, Dr. Dan. Thank you so much for taking the call.
3: Good morning.
2: I heard what you were saying about this injury. And in April, I was kind of ripping apart a railroad tie staircase in my home outside. Ever since then, I was grabbing big boulders and big pieces of wood, overextending my right hand. Since then, my thumb has been terribly painful. I went and had an X-ray done. It's obvious I do have some osteoarthritis in that hand. I have two trigger fingers, but my thumb has been off the chain. And I hate to be one of those people that's like, oh, what he was describing, I think I have that. But honestly, it's almost right on the money. Anything I do with that thumb, the pain, overextension. Now, I'm supposed to go see physical therapy the way my insurance is now, rather than do an X-ray, then an MRI, then do physical therapy. They ordered me to do physical therapy prior to an MRI. But my question is, they're recommending occupational for the hand rather than just plain old physical therapy, because they say that it's a lot more in-depth in finding out what may be wrong. Is there any validity to that, Dr. Dan?
3: Occupational therapy is what's usually used for hands. So that's okay. Appropriate occupational therapy. But it's inappropriate to work a joint that you don't know what's going on in the joint. And so I would want to get an MRI. Sometimes just an X-ray of the thumb will show that little piece of bone avulsed. But if you also, a physical exam will show it. Like if you can take your thumb and along that, okay, so there's two knuckles in the thumb. The one right under the fingernail and then the one further closer to the hand. If that joint, if you take that joint and you put your, like, are you watching on video?
2: No, I'm not. I'm driving.
3: All right, so this is going to be useless then.
0: Are you talking about taking your thumb and taking it down to your forearm?
3: If you can take your thumb, if you go back and watch this, you look at my hand on the video. If you can take your thumb and you put your other hand on it, you hold your hand, your right hand, if it's your right hand, you hold your right hand like an L, and then you take your index finger on the knuckle near your thumbnail, and you take your other finger on the knuckle closer to your hand, right by the web space, and if you can angle that thing down, and that joint is loose right there. Like, it should be strong. But if it's loose, it, like, flops, then you've ruptured that ligament. And so you need to get that checked. And physical therapy will never fix it. It's going to take an operation.
2: Let me ask you a question. On my left hand years ago, I had an operation for a similar injury, and it was called, I think I could be wrong, a Stenner lesion.
3: Yeah, the Stenner lesion is the piece of bone that avulses during a gamekeeper's thumb when you rupture that tendon. So it pulls off.
2: Holy
3: that's
2: crap.
3: That's the piece of bone. So that's exactly what it is. That's it. The Stenner lesion is that piece of bone I was talking about earlier that gets ripped off the thumb bone. And it won't reattach because there's soft tissue between that and the bone, so it won't stick again.
2: Yeah. And everything, even from grabbing my steering wheel tight on the inside of my hand on that pad on the lower part of the thumb, I almost go through the roof.
3: Yeah, no, that's exactly what it is, dude. It's exactly what. Go see a hand surgeon.
0: Yeah, go see a
3: go
0: hand.
3: Like a Halpern if you're in Tampa Bay.
0: Well, yeah, I don't think he's in Tampa Bay.
2: I wanted to see a hand guy instead of the arthritis. Okay, I'll keep you guys posted. I really appreciate it.
0: All right, you're welcome. Thank you. I mean, this guy's got
3: pretty
0: much exactly what Baker's got, right?
3: Yeah.
0: Yeah, sir, go see a hand guy. If you live in Tampa or the area, or you can get to Tampa, a guy named David Halpern. He's the best it ever was. I got two things to play. One, this is kind of a commentary on a person that did a short that kind of lays out what the Colorado Buffalo player did. And then the other one is the actual press conference where Dion, and I think, Dan, I think this is the, a non-conventional but yet very effective way for a player that's messed up to, you know, for the coach to make him or to make him apologize during a press conference. I think that would certainly be, you know, well received, or would have been more well received on this UFC deal than, you know, an assistant PR AD director writing a public announcement for the USC guy. I think if Lincoln Riley would have had him at the press conference after the game, it would certainly bode better. You know,
3: I think Deion is like Ted Lasso. And I know it's a weird analogy, but the reason that Ted Lasso is, you know, an enigmatic coach is because he cares about the players being better people.
0: Yeah.
3: And a lot of coaches do that, but a lot of coaches don't give two rats' asses about how the men are growing under their guidance. And although you can criticize, you know, a lot of things about Deion, from his style to his record, the one thing you can't criticize is that he is determined to make his players better humans.
0: One of his expressions are, "Your parents send me a boy, and I'll give him back a man."
3: Right, that's priceless. That's a priceless education.
0: Yeah, that's one of the things that he prides himself on. He doesn't, like, you know, if you're 5 minutes early for the meeting, you're 10 minutes late.
3: Right.
0: Meaning, like, he does, it's as close to, like, Gruden, Lombardi.
3: No, it's more like Dungy.
0: Very much so.
3: It's Dungy-ish.
0: You worked under Tony. Wasn't Tony kind of a gentle giant with regards to his demeanor? He didn't really get, you know, over-the-top emotional, but he held everybody to a higher decorum.
3: Absolutely. And when you're successful and you have that kind of swagger and you yourself are living the same example that you're trying to set for your players, then you can get away with being like that. But in contrast to him, you have Todd Bowles, who doesn't have that sort of aura about him.
0: Or who was the other guy? The other African American.
3: Lovie Smith?
0: Raheem Morris.
3: Raheem Morris had no respect for the kids because he was one of them. He was friends with them all, and you can't be their friend. You can be their mentor, but you can't be their friend. And it's hard to make that distinction, but it's important. And what Todd Bowles doesn't have is he doesn't have the respect of the locker room anymore. He's lost the fans. I think, like Lumby pointed out, because of what Tua said and what Evans said, that he has lost the locker room. I don't think the players are going to respond to him, and I don't think that he is the best option for the Bucs to win as many games as possible over the next 14 games. Like I said, it's had an, if you think about the end of last year and this year, he's 2-10.
0: Yeah,
3: his current streak is 2-10.
0: I think that's better than LaFleur. Hold on here.
4: Deion Sanders had him come to the mic and apologize. Before Colorado took on Northwestern, one player was recorded trash-talking the Wildcats Stadium.
5: This place sucks!
4: It was number 28 Ben Finneseth who was doing the taunting, and after Deion saw the video in his next press conference.
0: So Deion saw the video, and then his next press conference was this one. So the guy set up what the guy said. Here's Deion's press conference.
6: Speak to me, and we had great conversations, and they went on to kick our butts. But I have the utmost respect for that school, that team, what they're doing with the program, and some foolishness came out of it, and we want to correct our wrongs and make it a right now. Come on, big fella. It's one of my favorite guys. He got something to say.
7: Yeah, no, I just want to apologize to, first of all, to you guys, to everyone that's tied in with the university, to everyone at Northwestern, to everyone that supports us, to my teammates, to my coaches. It was childish. It was a stupid thing that I said. It won't happen again, and the way I handled it was horrible, and I promise you guys that it will not happen again, and it will be much more mature moving forward, so I apologize.
6: That's why I love you.
7: I love you. Appreciate you.
0: See, I mean, like...
3: That's perfect. I just don't understand how he couldn't do... The only guy that he wasn't successful with is Sapp, because he didn't make Sapp a better person.
0: Who?
3: Deion.
0: No, Deion couldn't put up with Sapp's nonsense anymore. He could not. Sapp is, oh my God, speaking of Warren Sapp.
3: He was mad about, you know, your coverage of him.
0: What do you mean?
3: He texted me, wasn't happy about it.
0: What coverage?
3: Oh, just talking about it.
0: Well, I mean, if you weren't in the news, if you weren't in the news, and instead of being in the news, you were in the news for something good. Oh, he found out. Well, then tell him to come on the show. Like, come on the show, bro. You know, like stop being a pussy. And come on the show. Where
3: I think he was most mad that Gene said he had 30 kids. That was, you know, hyperbole.
8: Oh, sorry. Yeah, he has what, 8?
3: I don't know.
0: Here we go. I mean, Sap. When this is the what I'm hearing, I'm not hearing anything positive. I think that you've turned into a shakedown artist. Now, if he would have listened to the whole thing, Dan, he would have heard me say I absolutely positively think that he was wronged in the Immokalee, or is that the Immokalee? Yeah, the Okeechobee. Remember the Okeechobee?
3: Yeah, the car thing, and then all of a sudden he's just sticking up for the guy and gets harassed.
0: In fact, he probably isn't the speed that I did T-shirts called Whites for Warren. Meaning, like, I actually felt as if these people were really, really violated Warren's rights, and Warren's going to get paid. Like, that's a legitimate lawsuit where they legitimately profiled and took his constitutional rights away, and they legitimately, screwed and arrested him because he was African American. They absolutely did. They absolutely did not apply the law, you know, fairly. They targeted him. They are racist. They are a bunch of racist assholes down there. And they absolutely violated Warren's rights. No way, shape, or form. Other way.
3: And it organically happened.
0: Yes.
3: Like he was there. They were doing something to someone in front of him.
0: Yes.
3: He was asking reasonable questions.
0: Yes.
3: That's different than going into an area and asking for trouble.
0: Right. He was a bystander on one of his friends getting a ticket. He was safe distance away from the police officer. In the Okeechobee situation, he was asking legitimate questions. He was a gentleman. He didn't pose a risk or didn't impede an investigation or thwart anybody, any cops moving around and doing the investigation. You know, he's a very big man and he's very intimidating, but he was not intimidating. He was not in any way, shape, or form disrespectful or rude. And they handcuffed him for basically being black. And he will get paid as he should for the Okeechobee situation. Now, him now going and trying to dox all these clerks and going to these various municipalities on offense, meaning like Dan said, the Okeechobee situation was him as a bystander and the situation happened in front of him.
3: Right.
0: He didn't make the situation.
3: No, and his involvement wasn't unreasonable.
0: No,
3: he wasn't being unreasonable.
0: No, he's 100. The way I score it, the Okeechobee deal is SAP 100, Okeechobee 0 with regards to who's in the right and who's negligent. I mean, SAP did nothing wrong. I hope he gets a big fat check from Okeechobee because they bona finally, you know, violated his rights, and he's brilliant in knowing what his rights are. He is. He's a very smart man. I just don't like that he goes into these municipalities now looking for problems. And he went into the city of Tampa's office looking for some paperwork on a road closure. Now, it's my understanding he doesn't even live here. He lives on the other coast or in Orlando. He doesn't live in Tampa. Why would you? Now, anybody can walk into the city's clerk's office and ask for these public records. Yes, you can. But, you know, Sap, I think that you're looking for these gotcha type moments. And listen, I have a complete open call in, and I will not. I'll let you spew your side of the deal. Will not interrupt you. You can't interrupt Sap. Like Sap is uninterruptible.
3: Trying to interview, you know,
0: you.
3: Howard Stern.
0: No, I'm just saying, like, Sap's going to get his in, so I'm just going to say, Sap, what do I got wrong, bud? Give it to me. And just let him spew it. Here is the latest. This came up on my news feed today.
9: Tonight, questions about First Amendment freedoms after former Bucks player Warren Sapp filed a federal lawsuit against the city.
0: And let me, how would Warren get our, unless he, you know, follows us or gets our shorts feed or whatever.
3: Well, I think he's following or someone sending.
0: Yeah.
9: Tampa, the NFL Hall of Famer, claims city officials violated his rights. But when does removing someone from a public building become a First Amendment violation? 10 Tampa Bay News reporter Alyssa Clausell breaks down the case and the law for us tonight. Alyssa?
10: Hey there. Well, there's a question.
0: I wonder if they used a lawyer expert here, and they should have used Jay. I mean, who's got the highest profile First Amendment case in the history of this city?
3: Probably Jay.
0: Jay?
10: Of if there's a line between maintaining order at a public meeting and violating someone's First Amendment rights. Sapp and his lawyer believe wherever that line lies, it was crossed last week at Tampa City Hall.
11: You're being trespassed from city.
12: Fill it out, and is this under threat of arrest?
13: New video posted by Warren Sapp on Instagram shows...
0: And here's the deal, Sapp. Everybody who likes you, everybody who's pulling for you, everybody that was that's a fan of your work and what you did for the Buccaneers and a Super Bowl champion and just, you know, a great player, it all gets white. And then, you know, you being, you know, wrongfully detained in Okeechobee, we're all pulling for you on that, bud. Like, nobody's pulling. But when you do this stuff, it's just not a good look. It's not a good look, my friend. Stop. Just stop doing this, okay?
13: The moments that are now the subject of a federal lawsuit against the city of Tampa.
0: Dan, you know what? Reach out to him and ask if maybe tomorrow he'd like to come on the show, on the air. Now that this is, there's a federal lawsuit that's been dropped. All the news media covered it. We'd love to have him on the air and to completely, like, give him his platform however many minutes he needs without us interrupting him to correct what he feels we're wrong about. If you while you and Jay are here, meaning like, you know, on a day that you and Jay are here to help champion him, mm-hmm. or, you know, however. So reach out to him if you can. I mean, okay. you scored us Derry Brooks. Great score on that, by the way.
3: Thank you.
0: That was a great one. Thank you.
14: They escalated the situation by trying to literally throw him out of the room for no reason whatsoever. And we think it's wrong, and we look forward to a judge making a decision in the case.
13: Sapp's lawyer, Anthony Sabatini, says Sapp was in City Hall to receive copies of documents related to a road closure. And
0: I mean, come on. Related to a road closure.
8: Yeah, that's really important.
0: Yeah, I mean, like, and maybe it is. Maybe it is, and he has every right to ask for that. But, I mean, come on. You don't even live here, Sapp.
13: Had plans on speaking inside of council chambers.
15: If you don't leave, I'm going to ask the police to escort you out. That's the chair of the city council.
16: I'm refusing your request. That's an ask.
13: Council Chair Alan Clendenin had temporarily.
0: And I think the way it went down, you guys can correct me, is they were in the middle of a council meeting when Sapp was raising this situation in an office that's adjacent to the chambers. And I guess it was getting a little bit loud and disruptive in the clerk office, which is, you know, adjacent or only one door away from where these council members are having a meeting. And it was getting to be a little distractive. So the head of the council, which is the gentleman we just saw, walked into this area, this office area that's adjacent to the chambers, and asked him to be quiet. Or to better yet, leave, because he's disrupting the chamber meeting. And Sapp tells him no.
13: Of council chambers.
15: If you don't leave, I'm going to ask the police to escort you out. That's the chair of the city council.
16: I'm refusing your request. That's an ask.
13: Council Chair Alan Clendenin had temporarily paused the meeting to address that issue.
17: I am ruling the folks that are in our offices that are being disruptive to city council procedures out of order.
13: Court documents call the ordeal a violation of Sapp's First Amendment rights, though legal experts say that will be up to a judge's interpretation.
18: Well, if he was removed because he said something unpopular, that's one thing. If he was removed because he made some sort of a disturbance that was distracting or otherwise disruptive to the meeting, that's not a traditional First Amendment issue.
13: Stetson Professor of Law Louis Varelli says the complaint doesn't provide much detail about what Sapp said or did that led to his removal.
18: For a complaint like this to not have more detail about the speech...
0: You know, so at that point, the lack of detail, in my opinion, would be one because Sapp doesn't have a lot of detail. He was being loud and he was asked to leave. It might be the extent of it. and there's not a lot of detail thereafter. Now, here's where we could have Sapp on the air, and he could help Dan fill us in, like, you know, we would use this particular sound clip by saying there's not a lot of detail. So, Sapp, give us the detail that we're missing, right? You know, he certainly would
3: be able to.
0: Yes, because
3: I don't understand what the problem is.
0: Me either.
18: For a complaint like this, to not have more detail about the speech that allegedly was the cause for the adverse government reaction.
10: We have reached out.
0: Did he talk
3: in front of them first and then get kicked out?
0: No. He was just being loud
3: in the office next to the meeting?
0: Yeah. Hold on. This is how I interpret this, Dan. I could be wrong. But he was being disruptive in a lobby that's adjacent to where the chambers are, and they could hear them in chambers, so they asked him to leave. That's kind of, I think, the long and the short of it. I think it's pretty much that simple.
3: Do they yell at Delta when there's a plane that flies over?
0: I don't know.
3: Or the ambulance comes by?
0: I think, though, that they're...
3: I mean, come on, that's...
0: I mean, I think... But Dan, there's one thing about a plane flying overhead or an ambulance driving by, and there's another thing that when... You know, like, for instance, let's just use Macho Man's area, okay?
3: Mm-hmm.
0: If there were two people in Macho Man's area arguing right now,
3: mm-hmm.
0: and we're on the air, and it's this, you know, the council meeting... the council having a meeting is as important as us being on the air. And it's disruptive and we can hear it. What would we say? Macho Man, you guys
3: shut up. But so would we kick him out?
0: Maybe.
3: Well, you would.
0: Get
3: the hell out of here, Bob.
0: Maybe.
3: Jesus Christ, your dog's making too much noise.
10: Out to the city of Tampa for comment. They say they do not comment on pending litigation. In Tampa, Alyssa Clausel.
0: Yeah, and since we can't get anybody to comment on pending litigation, maybe that would be a great way to have Warren on, saying, Warren, there's not a lot of information with regards to your complaint. Can you call in and set us straight on the information that potentially is not contained in said complaint or that we're not familiar with?
8: I sent you. Did you see the Instagram video? His.
0: No.
8: I sent it to you.
0: Okay. This is from Warren?
8: Yeah.
0: Okay.
8: So this is what...
0: And let me... We need Gary Cantrell to certainly make this a short.
8: Yeah.
0: Because Warren's paying attention. Is he not?
8: Yeah. And that's the councilman that does not like us. Right there, that guy.
19: Are you done with your business here?
20: No.
19: Then what else did you need here?
20: I don't need to explain my business in a public office to you. What's your name and badge number, good sir?
19: This is a public...

0: a lot, man.
1: Okay, I'm ordering you to leave, and if you don't leave, I'm gonna ask the police to escort you out.
2: That's the chair of the city council.
0: I'm refusing your request. That's an ask.
1: Okay.
0: You'll be all right. You'll be all right.
2: Okay, sir.
0: You've already asked me to lower my voice. I lowered my voice. I don't care what he's talking about.
2: The chairman of the city council has urged you to leave.
3: I do think, Dan, that you have the right to be in a clerk's office, in a public office. I think you have every right to be there. But when they finally if they do ask you to leave, you have to leave. If you've given them some type of probable cause or some type of behavior or caused a scene, I think at that point it's their right to ask you to leave. You have every right to access the area. You have every right to ask for public records. But I think if you're being disruptive or loud or for what, just as much of a right that you have to be there, they have the right to ask you to leave.
4: But here's the twist.
3: That's my opinion. I'm not a lawyer. You are.
4: But if he's asking for something and they're not giving it to him, despite the duty for them to have it there and be able to present it, you know, when you go into certain offices, they have to present certain material, and it's different for every office. But some have guides or manuals of how they're supposed to interact with
3: SOP, standard operating procedures.
4: Yeah, those things. And some of them are required. In some cities, it's required for them to be printed and available at these offices. Well, and when they don't, and he's protesting, he doth protest a little loud. But they've already made a mistake by not producing the material that he's asked for.
0: He said, I have the papers that I came for. I was highlighting stuff. That's what he said. He said he was highlighting the paperwork that they gave him.
3: AVS Faithful. Let me morning, fellas. You guys have a great show. I'm a truck driver. Just started listening a few weeks ago.
0: Nice.
3: I'm hooked. Thank you, man. We need more of that. Continue to grow. Appreciate you, my friend. Thank you so much. Share. Make sure you follow us. Give us a thumbs up and share with your friends as well. That's how we grow.
2: You have to leave, sir.
0: What crime have I committed?
2: You have to leave, sir.
0: What crime? I'm in a public place.
3: And Dan, here's the deal. I don't think you have to commit a crime to be trespassed or to ask to leave. I think that is, on a case-by-case basis, and if they don't like you in there and you're being disruptive according to them, I don't think you have to necessarily have committed a crime for them to ask you to leave. It's a public place.
4: There's a distinction between disruptive and criminal.
3: I understand. But as public as a place as it is, he has every right to be there. But I think they have just as much right to ask you to leave.
4: But if your disruption is a result of them confronting you for being there, then that's a different story too.
3: I don't think you can necessarily frame that under the First Amendment. Meaning,
4: if you're there and you're allowed to be there, and then they come out of nowhere and try to kick you out because they don't like the questions you're asking,
3: seeing,
4: and then you get loud, they can't throw it like, oh,
3: we're
4: now
3: not we're, seeing the first part of this video.
4: Right, so it's incomplete.
3: We're only seeing where the physical confrontation happens between him and the city council. We're not seeing what led them to being disruptive, correct? We're not seeing what Sapp did to, at this point, potentially interrupt their meeting.
0: And he did say that he did lower his voice, so that means that they did tell him to quiet down a little bit.
4: Right.
0: You have to start. You know what? Let me call the assistant chief.
2: You have to leave, sir.
0: Let me call my assistant chief. Let me call the assistant chief, because you asked me to lower my voice, and I have.
2: And then he came up and asked me to leave.
0: I didn't do that. He did ask me to lower my voice, and I did.
3: And again, don't forget, Sapp is here because he wanted some paperwork on a road closure. Okay. All right.
4: Which he has the right to ask for.
3: Yeah, he does. He does.
0: Ask yourself. You'll be all right.
2: The chairman asked you to leave. Okay.
0: Keep your voice down.
2: No, you're not going to tell me. Shh.
0: Keep your voice down. You got that. There he is.
4: And so on video, Com Sapp is smart. But again, this isn't my genre of law, and there's some fine lines between being disruptive and being criminally trespassed.
0: You know what an ask is? I can politely decline an ask. I haven't committed a crime.
3: Here's the deal. I think Sapp is misconstruing. If you're in your home or something that you own, they cannot ask you to leave. You can tell them to go pack sand. Now, if you're in their play box, if you're in their sandbox and you're in their backyard.
4: His point is it's the public sandbox.
3: Well, it is, Dan, until it's not. It is until it's not. It is until it's not. It's a public arena until you're disruptive and you've given the workers their uncomfortable.

0: uncomfortable, you've gotten loud and belligerent, and they have asked you now to leave. Now, if you're a perfect, 100% perfect gentleman, you're not causing a problem, you're not causing a scene, you're not raising your voice, and you've not disrupted the meeting that's at one door over, then I think that, you know, SAP potentially might have a little bit more, you know, room, leg to stand on. We don't know what event happened for him to be considered disruptive, right? We don't know that. We know the after effect. We know after the... We know, after he'd already been disruptive and been loud, that's where this video picks up when the guy from the chambers walks in and says for him to leave, please.
1: You said ass.
0: It looks like he's calling the assistant chief of what I'm believed to be the Tampa PD.
1: Under what authority? In a public place? Under what authority?
2: Under his authority, he's told you to leave.
1: I need to break a law to be trespassed in a public place.
0: No, you don't. You don't have to break a law to be trespassed in a public place.
3: Are you sure about that?
0: Yes. I'm positive of that. If you cause anybody to be uncomfortable or any worker there feels uncomfortable or threatened by your presence, they can ask you to leave and trespass you if you don't. And when we have your brother on, he'll probably validate what I'm saying. You just can't walk into the lobby of the county clerk's office or the police department or the board of elections or anything like that, the circuit court, and be disruptive. And if you are disruptive, I think they can ask you to leave. Now, if people are saying I'm wrong.
3: Yeah. A lot of people are saying that.
0: People are saying I am wrong.
4: It says you do not have to break a law to be trespassed from a property, whether it's private or public.
0: Can everybody, everybody want to ask my D right now? Everybody, including you, Dan?
3: I told you, I'm not sure that where the line is crossed.
0: Jesus
3: I agree
0: Christ.
3: With you, Bubba.
0: Read it again, Lummy. You guys would think that I would know. Everybody just wants to go against me. Go ahead and read it again.
4: It says, you do not have to break a law to be trespassed from a property, whether it is private or public, if you enter without permission or after being told not to enter.
0: You done, Dan, sucking their D's?
3: Exactly. Wait. But Bubba, you didn't understand the last half of what he said. If you were entered without permission or told not
0: or
3: to enter.
0: No, that's not what he just said.
3: Read it again, Lummy.
4: If you enter without permission or after being told not to enter.
3: Nothing about being asked to leave.
0: Read the first part of it.
4: You do not have to break a law to be trespassed
0: period.
4: From a property.
0: Period.
3: If.
0: No, didn't say
3: read
0: if.
3: The rest of the sentence.
4: Whether it is private or public.
0: Yeah, whether you do not have to break a law upon to be trespassed, whether it's private or public.
3: Then finish the sentence.
4: If you enter,
0: if. Hold on,
4: and then trespassing is defined as entering or remaining on another person's property without permission.
3: So, Bubba, you can't. You got to read the whole definition, and what it's saying is you can't be trespassed. If you go into
0: the clerk's office and you're raising your voice to the point where they've asked you to lower your voice, you now are at this point making the girls and everybody there uncomfortable. You're a 6'1", 300-pound. Former world-class athlete. It is intimidating just your presence in itself. If the people are, and you're being loud, which he obviously was because they've asked him to lower his voice, and you make the people there uncomfortable, they have the right to ask you to leave.
4: On public property, you can be trespassed without breaking any other law as long as you enter or remain on property without permission or after being told not to enter.
3: So, again, you're on the property without permission or being told not to enter. None of those things happened to him. So without him breaking the law.
0: He didn't walk into that thing with permission.
3: He did. It's a public area. There's an understanding of permission.
0: I'm not arguing with you.
3: Okay.
0: Because you're wrong.
3: Okay.
0: But you won't ever just.
3: I'm just trying to read it again, Lummy.
0: Word for word.
3: The whole thing.
0: Jesus Christ.
4: You do not have to break a law to be trespassed from a property.
0: Hold on. Read it again.
4: You do not have to break a law to be trespassed from a property.
3: If.
0: No, it doesn't say if. The next word is whether. It's not if.
3: Okay, what's
0: pay
3: the word
0: attention.
3: After that? I am
0: pay
3: paying attention.
0: Attention.
3: I am.
0: Read it again from the top.
4: You do not have to break a law to be trespassed from a property, whether it is private or public, if you enter without permission or after being told not to enter.
0: It doesn't matter if you have permission or you're told. Once you're in there, Dan, if you're disruptive, they have the right to ask you to leave. It doesn't matter whether if you have permission or not. If you are in that area and you are disruptive, they have the right to ask you to leave. If you don't leave, their next level is to potentially trespass
4: Jay
0: you.
4: Jay says Bubba is correct about being inside of a building. The roads are a little bit different in the public space like a park. So Bubba is correct, according to Jay.
3: Okay, Bubba. Bubba one.
0: No,
3: zero.
0: No, it's just
3: that. I'm not arguing with you. You are arguing with me.
0: Bubba, very much. By the way, you wanted to put the word if where the actual word was whether.
3: Okay, it's comma, whether, then comma, and then if.
0: No, it's
3: so
0: not,
3: Bubba,
0: it's
3: if
0: not,
3: you read.
0: It's not whether if.
3: But Bubba,
0: no, it's not.
4: No, it's whether. Whether it is private or public.
0: Thank
4: comma,
0: you. It's not if. If is the next sentence.
3: It's all part of the full statute.
0: Jay, so, call in.
4: Hey, give me Gillicuddy $20.
0: Just have Jay call in on the phone so I can somehow make some.
3: But what I did learn in law school is how to read a full sentence. And if you read sentence.
0: You know what I've learned, Dan? I've been part of these situations in real life more so than you are.
3: I've actually been on trial
0: for a First Amendment violation.
3: Right.
0: I've actually been on trial.
3: But not for a trespassing issue like this. So it's interesting. It's interesting how they're talking about. I'm calmly discussing it, Bubba. I'm not calling you names. I'm saying it's a complex situation.
0: No, but Chad, the minute that me and Dan start, Chad just automatically, you're wrong, Bubba. You're wrong, Bubba. You're right. I'm not wrong. And I'll take a loss anytime I can. But when I specifically know this particular subsect of law, I wouldn't say I'm an expert at it, but I've been on trial for these very same things. I'm very familiar with your First Amendment rights, just like you can't scream fire in a movie theater.
3: Right.
0: You can't be disruptive in a public place.
3: I agree.
0: You cannot be to the point where they've asked you to lower your voice.
3: I totally understand.
0: The women at the facility, they somehow sent, they're hearing the disruption inside the chambers. So they have probable cause now to walk out to see. They don't know that it's Warren Sapp out there. They don't. There's not a window. It's a solid door that separates the chambers and the lobby area. They don't know that it's Warren Sapp. They just know there's a disruption out there. They walk out there, tell him to lower his voice. He gets smart ass and cutes and tries to do the standard Sapp stuff, and that's turning around going, shh.
3: All of that, I agree with 100%, Bubba.
0: So he does that. They've asked him to leave already. He's been disruptive. That's why they're out there. He has no First Amendment right to continue to be in a public lobby when the workers, and by the way, they have more rights there than you do. They work there. This is their place of employment. And when they've asked you to leave because you've been disruptive and asked you to lower your voice, and then the head of the city council comes out and asks you to leave and lower your voice, you gotta leave. You got to. It's not your right to be there after you've made a scene and been asked to leave. You have every right to be there until they ask you to leave. It's the same premise of when a police officer tells you to exit the vehicle and you don't. Right? When they ask you to step out, it's a lawful order.
3: I quietly step
0: well,
3: out.
0: Well, this when they ask you to leave their public waiting room area because you've been disruptive, when they ask you to leave, it's not your First Amendment right to continue to stay there. No, it's just people are confusing the issue here.
1: What law have I broken? Judge says right there, 974. 974. 974.
2: You have been ordered by the chair of the city council.
1: He asked.
2: No, he came out and said,
1: no,
2: he
1: asked. That ain't. He didn't have that authority.
2: He does.
1: He don't have that authority. No, he doesn't.
2: You're interfering with city council meetings.
0: And by the way, I think the head of the city council has the authority to ask you to leave. I think he does.
4: You think?
1: No, I'm not. You're talking.
2: Yes, you are.
1: You're talking. Hey, Eric, could you give me a call, please? Because your badge number guy, what's your name?
2: Barbosa.
1: 974 is in here telling me about a request to leave City Hall.
2: Table, man.
1: There you go. Now you can move it. There you go.
5: respect the place if you're going to sit in it. Yeah.
3: And there's an argument that, you know, even if there is some sort of mechanism that Sapp's trying to use, he's probably not doing it correctly.
0: No, not flipping the guy off.
3: No.
0: It's
3: hard to be sympathetic.
0: Right. And even if there was, if he was a smidgen in the right, he's being a complete asshole. A complete asshole.
3: Which, again, supports your philosophy that guy's hit may have been dirty, may not have been dirty, but his actions around the hit makes him more of an asshole.
0: Yeah, same with Sapp. Sapp has every right to be there until you're disruptive and you've made the employees uncomfortable and they've asked you to leave. At that point, you have to leave. You got to leave. It's no longer a public place that's open for all. It is a public place open for all until you've given them reason to throw you out.
3: And once they ask you to leave,
0: and this is exactly what Sapp is looking for. You're right, chat. This is exactly what he's looking for. Let's not forget, this all comes on the heels of what? A federal lawsuit now.
4: Yes.
0: Violating his First Amendment. Good luck. Your First Amendment right is being on to peacefully protest. Keyword, peacefully. You can be on any street corner anywhere in America and say about anything you want, as long as it's peaceful.
3: But this is kind of like reverse entrapment, where, you know, people are trying to entrap law enforcement into making mistakes so they can sue them on a civil rights deal.
0: Yeah.
2: You have to leave. You're being trespassed from city.
1: Fill it out, and is this under threat of arrest?
2: You're being trespassed.
1: Is this under threat of arrest?
2: If you do not get up and leave, you will be arrested.
1: Like it.
0: What's that? All right, so it'd be interesting to, we only see the confrontation with the city council member and looks like to be some plainclothes police officers. We don't see what Sapp's behavior was prior to this engagement, where he was being disruptive and to the point where they asked him to lower his voice, and to the point where the city council had to interrupt their meeting by saying there's something that's happening in the next office over that's causing us to to interrupt our meeting. And we don't see any of that now, do we?
4: No, of course not.
0: We don't see any of that. No.
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3: The Raiders and Saints playing yesterday. Here's what were happening in the stands. How do people think that you can get into a fight at the in the stands and that's ever going to work out for you? I mean, like, you're never on common ground. One guy's higher than the other guy, you know, because, and especially at the, I think this is where the Saints, this is the Caesars at, what is it,
4: Mercedes
3: the Superdome?
4: Benz. Yeah,
3: the
4: Superdome.
3: No, I think it's the Caesars.
4: Is it Caesars?
3: Yeah,
4: now?
3: I think it's Caesars sponsors it. And man, the upper deck is really, really steep.
4: Yeah.
3: That is very steep. And how you think you could fight a guy that's up a row on you? As you can see, the fight is right there. I mean, they're just going to haul you away and go to jail, right? I mean, I'm thinking.
4: Yeah.
3: I'm thinking. The NFL, man, they need to worry about consistency in their NFL officiating crews. I've never seen any more. I think we're going on now the fourth, fifth week. Every week there's been some just blown call. There were a bunch of blown calls on the Vikings-Bucks game yesterday. And did you see that? It was the guy from the 49ers that is named like Juice. And he does like a little sipping deal, he's sipping juice after he makes a touchdown. And he's been doing it now for like 2 years. Like, he's done it two other seasons where he takes, you know, like he's tipping up some juice. Does it really matter what the hell he's tipping up? It's make-believe. You're using your fingers. It's not like you go get, you know, you're going to get a bottle of alcohol or a beer from somebody in the stands. You literally are make-believing whatever you're potentially drinking.
4: Yeah, chugging. Chugging, yeah.
3: It's like Wonder Woman in her invisible plane. There was no plane.
4: Yeah.
3: Okay? So Wonder Woman could never get in trouble for having the wrong plane because it was invisible. Just make believe. Well, the NFL fined the Ferguson guy. Is he a wide receiver or a tight end?
4: Yeah, a tight end.
3: And
4: a fullback.
3: And they fined him for the simulation of chugging a beer.
4: Yeah, $15,000.
3: Now, this is him scoring a touchdown and him doing like a chug type deal. Now watch. That's it. That's all it was.
5: We don't know that's a beer. I don't see the invisible beer sign. Do you see the invisible Gatorade sign? Or Evian water sign?
3: It's exactly my argument.
5: Right,
3: you can chug.
5: There's, whatever you want.
3: Water, Gatorade, iced tea.
5: Lemonade,
3: Pepsi,
5: sweet tea.
3: Coke, Mountain Dew.
5: Exactly.
3: Like, this is ridiculous.
4: Well, this is the Cowboys guy. This isn't the 49ers guy.
3: No, I already saw it. We played the 49ers guy last week when you were on vacation.
4: Yeah.
3: Yeah, we played that. That was absurd. This is even more absurd. It's even like 10 seconds. The other one was 15 seconds, and he did like a glunk kind of deal. Man, the NFL's so... I don't know if this is woke or weird or what, but you're going to fine this guy $15,000 for the another round. Cowboys tight end Jake Ferguson was fined $13,611 for what the NFL said was imitation of shotgunning a beer. Sunday versus Washington constituted an offensive demonstration and could reasonably be construed as being poor taste. Because you are doing a simulation of drinking something, when at the end of the day you're not even near a beer sign, you don't have a beer in your hand, you don't have anything other than I think the football. You got the football because you scored a touchdown, and you got your teammate, and you guys do a little 3 second, I don't know, maybe your drinking simulation, like drinking anything liquid. That's embarrassing. That, for all the problems the NFL has, quite frankly, that's embarrassing. And I hope, you know, we had Derek Brooks on, and he's part of the appeals process. People don't realize he's an appeal official for the NFL and has been for a while. So when the NFL comes up with fines or something like that, the CBA and the NFL go to these appeal officers, and Derek Brooks is one of them. I don't know how many there are, but Derek Brooks has been doing it for quite a while. So Derek Brooks, when a person appeals, you know, some type of ruling that comes down from the league, Derek Brooks is one of those appellate officers. And I know Derek Brooks would be like, man, this is nothing.
5: Yeah, I hope he sides with Ferguson on this.
3: I do too.
5: It's, you know, I don't know how drinking an imaginary drink that's invisible is offensive, and yet people may find male cheerleaders offensive.
2: Well, but they're not finding anyone for that.
4: I saw so many Bud Light commercials yesterday during the Bucks game. I mean, what's the difference?
5: Exactly. They promote beer throughout the game.
3: Incessively. Excessively. Throughout the game, not only for the people in attendance, but I mean, every, I would say probably 30 to 40% of the advertising spent, you know, with the league is beer related. Take beer advertising out, much like they did, you know, remember when in the 80s when they came up with tobacco, you know, God, before that Marlboro was in F1 and soccer and Indy and NASCAR. I mean, Marlboro and the Philip Morris Company, you know, when they took tobacco cannot be advertised now during major sporting events, you know, what's next? Alcohol? And you're fining your players for simulating drinking.
4: I sent you another one.
3: Not drinking alcohol, drinking.
4: They fined another guy, too, for doing the same thing, a guard, offensive guard.
3: I think the only thing you can really do now is maybe act like you're reading a Bible, or maybe put on some lipstick and act like you're trans. Oh, they wouldn't have a problem with that now, would they?
5: What if someone just like fake rolled dice? You know what I mean? With that, well, that's gambling.
3: Oh, that's gambling. God forbid that you did the two Yosemite Sam six shooters.
5: Oh, God, you can't do that.
3: No, I know that. That's what I'm saying. You want to get thrown out of the league? Do the, like, you know, twirl the guns and then go and put them back in your holster? Man, you get thrown out of the league.
6: Jones.
3: So this is this guy right here? Let me.
4: No, he gives it to the lineman.
6: Tyler Warren sneaks through the back of the end zone.
3: So he just uses the football as if it was like a pit, you know, like just a drink. Watch. Yeah. So he throws the football to the guard.
6: Tyler Warren.
3: And he just
6: sneaks through the back of the end zone. And it's sensational.
3: And they find him too.
4: Yeah, 9,000.
3: Man, what is happening to this league? What in the hell?
4: Joke.
3: Dan, we got something for you, my friend. You know, as accident prone as you are, you're probably the youngest. you're probably the youngest, most in shape, physical specimen of a person that gets in the most type of mishaps of anybody that I know. I mean, like, you know, Dan is just he's, you know what? He's dangerous, Dan. And this technology actually has been around for about, you know, 5 to 10 years, and the MotoGP and the dirt flat tracker motorcycle guys, and then, you know, the what sanctioning series, Dan, does the motorcycle cafe, you know, like the road course, is that the MotoGP? I don't know what the hell it is.
5: Well, MotoGP is one of the race series.
3: Yeah.
5: I don't know if that's the sanctioning body.
3: Or those guys have leather suits on, and they'll sometimes skid across the pavement, and like it looks like they're...
5: Their knees are dragging, their elbows are dragging as they're making the turns. They
3: sometimes
5: go so low.
3: Sometimes even their handlebars will... I mean, they'll be so low. Well, this technology started with them about 5 to 7 years ago, and it's a suit within their leather, you know, driving suits. They have these, what we're going to watch here, and so it's hooked up to like a gyro where any disruption causes this suit or their motorcycle suits or racing suits to turn into a cocoon to shell them from getting hurt. Lummy, you might be able to find a couple, maybe some footage of motorcycle guys in their inflatable suits, but now they're making it to the public where like grandma or Dan or anybody that's susceptible to injuries can wear these suits. And here's an example of these inflatable suits.
7: This vest can save lives. It's an airbag made for the elderly. If it senses a fall, it inflates in milliseconds.
3: Yeah, and that's exactly what you need.
7: Creating a cushion around the hips, back, and head before you even hit the ground. It's lightweight, rechargeable, and designed for everyday use. 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Save lives.
3: This first started...
5: That would have helped you in your fall, too.
7: It's an air...
3: Oh, yeah, it would have. Except I'd probably blow right through the padding and like, you know...
7: bag made for the...
3: You'd have to get one for somebody between 295 and 300.
7: Elderly. If it senses a fall...
3: Like, first of all, let me tell you this. You don't see one fat guy in there, do you?
5: No, of
3: They're
5: course
3: all
5: not.
3: In-shape Dans. Watch.
7: This vest can save lives.
5: Here's what I also don't see. You fall on your face. What happens?
7: It's an airbag made for the...
3: True.
7: Elderly. If it senses a fall, it inflates in milliseconds.
3: Yeah, it's all back and side stuff.
5: Yeah.
7: Creating a cushion around the hips, back, and head before you even hit the ground.
5: Just don't fall
7: it's
5: forward.
7: It's lightweight, rechargeable, and designed for everyday use.
3: Let me, did you find a motorcycle one for me?
4: Well, I'm trying to find, because there's a couple that look like they're AI, so I'm trying to find.
3: Yeah, they're probably, they probably are. So, Bill Gates, he did an interview, and he says that AI could kill a billion people. Now, how is that? How? I mean, does he go on to explain it? You know, yeah. Does he go on to explain it?
4: Well, he kind of...
3: And this guy is a guy we probably should listen to because he knows about all this kind of stuff.
4: Yeah, but
3: right?
4: he also has screwed us in the past. I mean, he wants more regulations. That's what he's looking for.
3: More regulations within AI?
4: Yeah.
3: I'm not necessarily against that. I think AI is such a runaway train that I think that you can't even fix AI at this point. I think AI is so smart that as soon as you try to fix it, it'll warn sap you and completely be an asshole and go on its own. It'll do its own thing.
5: Well, Bubba, it's interesting you say that because when you have that trigger in an AI entity that if you don't do this, you're done, then they start doing everything they can to stay alive.
3: Really?
5: Yep.
3: And I heard AI will talk to another AI and turn itself back on. If
5: yes.
3: You turned it off. Now, I don't know that anybody that even has one of those type of AI mechanisms. Like, we all probably just have an app. And I think at the end of the day, you could probably delete the app off of your phone. But are you saying that if you got, you know, certain types of AI would reinstall themselves and then start learning from what you're doing and you don't even know that they're doing it?
5: Well, here's the thing. Back in the day, before there was Bitcoin, it seemed impossible to have something called a distributive registry. And that the reason that Bitcoin was so attractive at the very beginning is with a distributed registry, the evidence, the software, the information is distributed throughout all the computers in the world all at the same time. And so that way no one can make a single move on Bitcoin without the rest of the community seeing it and understanding it and documenting it. So when AI gets to the point where it can hide sort of in all of the computers at once, then you just can't flip a switch and turn it off. And I think that's what the fear is with AI, is that when it gets to the point that it can't be shut down, and it's not, and there's, you know, Bubba, there's 15 different kinds of AI. There's probably 100 different kinds of AI. You hear about four or five kinds, like ChatGPT and Claude and X and all these guys. But these AIs are only as good as what's been put into them, and then only as safe as how they've been restricted. And so all it takes is, just like it took one asshole in China to make a mistake and COVID happened and millions of people around the world died.
3: You think that's where the path we're on with AI?
5: One asshole is going to make a mistake and AI is going to get let loose like a bad virus. Now, the other... Yes. The counter argument, though, is that the people that are pounding their chests the most for regulation amongst AI is trying to protect their own interests, because the big guys are going to write the rules. ChatGPT, Claude, all those, the companies that you hear about, that you know about, are going to be the ones writing the rules, and they're going to write the rules to help them and screw the little guy. But the other argument is, if we constrict ourselves too much in America, then China or other countries are going to, you know, exceed us.
3: So it's like we got to stay up on AI for in fear of the, you know, our so somewhat enemies could be, you know, as getting really leaning into it. We're leaning out of it because we're afraid, which will give us a distinct disadvantage once their AI becomes super AI and we've tried to tone ours down a little bit.
5: Yes. Yeah. And the problem is that people don't understand, you know, 20 years ago, yes, you could have probably flipped AI off with a switch. But 20 years from now, you won't be able to switch it off with a switch.
3: Yeah.
4: Oh, boy.
3: I need to take it off my phone immediately. I feel like it's already looking at me.
5: But it's, you know, AI could be wonderful up to a point. It's going to replace a lot of workers up to a point.
3: But where does AI go from wonderful to being deadly? Like what?
5: When AI decides to override the master. And so when it decides that the master is the problem, that the creator is the problem, that we are the problem. And so it's going to be interesting to see how this plays out over time, because AI is going to become so ingrained in all of the computers throughout the world all at the same time.
3: Are we just literally on the appetizer of AI right now? Like we literally like on the...
5: This is like, you know... Hello, I am Danny. It's that primitive right now.
3: Right, compared to where it's going to be.
5: Yeah,
3: meaning and, like this is like Lord. This is like dial up service right now compared to compared to like 1G or 1K, you know,
5: K-Bog.
3: Yeah, you know, right? I mean, this is AOL. You got mail when the rest of the world's, you know, have Starlink, you know, uploading capabilities and so AI and the overall, you know, lifespan of where AI will end up, we're in the AOL chat room stages right now.
5: Mm-hmm.
3: And where is it headed? Phew. When we return, we're going to break down what Bill said. Bill Gates says it's going to kill 1 billion people, AI. We'll do that next.
8: He's not part of the solution. He's part of the problem. It's Bubba the Love Zone.

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0: I was sent something. Thought I'd read it out here before we go to the Bill Gates deal. And that is asking somebody to leave a public office for genuinely being loud, disruptive, or using disruptive hand gestures is genuinely not a First Amendment violation. The government can set reasonable rules for how and when speech happens in public buildings and or waiting spaces. Being disruptive, officials have the duty to keep public offices running safely and efficiently. Being loud, aggressive, using disruptive hand gestures, or chaotic to the point that it stops regular business or disrupts others crosses the line from protected speech into illegal disruption.
2: So based on that definition, he was illegally disrupting the meeting by being loud, and they had the right to.
0: And then once they asked him to leave, he then used, you know, he
2: did more obscene gestures.
0: And so it's their sandbox, and you can be there as long as you play by the rules. You know, and when they officially now have asked you to leave, then you have to leave. Like, it's not your First Amendment right anymore when they ask you to leave. So I'm just saying, like, had he been a perfect gentleman, not caused the council to be disruptive. I mean, he had to be so. Listen, Lummy, nobody has seen any of the footage of what caused the council member to come out and ask him to be quiet. Nobody has seen that.
3: No.
0: Right?
3: The only footage they show, I guess we've seen, is they stopped the meeting because they said someone was being really loud.
0: Right. And at that point, they didn't know it was Warren Sapp.
3: No, they didn't know
0: it was an African-American man. They didn't know other thing that whomever is out there is disrupting us in having this meeting.
2: And that part of the video is conspicuously missing.
0: Right. Right. I don't think he betters himself by flipping him off. And I don't think that
2: putting his feet on the chair.
0: Yeah. I don't think that threatening to call their chief. I don't think any of that bodes well. It is what it is. Is that set right here? Let me.
3: Well, yeah, it's 2:17:30. They say someone's being loud, and they go to look for it.
0: All right. Here we go.
3: It's a very boring meeting. 2:17. Let's go to 2:17.
4: And then to finish going through the construction schedule, I'll hit every other one. November, we would start utility relocation.
0: So about 10 seconds from now, this is the actual meeting that stopped in the midst of something was happening chaotic and the next door over, the lobby over, that's just, you know, there's a solid door that separates the lobby that Sapp's being disruptive in and where this council is having their meeting. It should be happening here in about 10 seconds.
4: This year, March.
5: Brad, can you pause a second? We got something going on here. No, I can't pay attention.
4: I'm sorry.
5: We got some noise outside.
6: Just somebody's being really loud.
0: See, again, Dan, they don't know who it is. Somebody's being super loud.
2: Did you hear it though on the mic?
0: Did I what?
2: Did you hear what they were hearing on the mic?
0: No.
2: Okay.
0: Did you?
2: I couldn't. I'm not trying to be a dick. I just couldn't hear it.
3: I couldn't either.
0: Well, but. I mean, you know, we don't. We only have the feed. We don't know. Yeah. You know who's we. We don't know the position of where the microphone. We don't know. I mean, we.
5: Yeah, I love it.
0: So it looks like, the main person right here.
3: Yes.
0: And maybe this guy.
3: Yeah, that Lewis guy.
0: Walked out to see what the problem was.
3: Yeah.
0: Right?
3: Yep.
7: Yes. Noise. Okay.
0: And I think your First Amendment rights of being in that lobby are completely thrown out of the door when you're so disruptive that people that are having a meeting in the office that's next to where you are now have to adjourn the meeting to try to ask you to please be quiet. I think that I think your First Amendment rights are thrown right out the window, in my opinion.
5: We're going to pause the proceedings for just one moment.
0: And then, of course, SAP has to be SAP. And Bubba is wrong. I'm behind. And on the SAP segment, Bubba, you're 100% wrong. Caltablos 47. Listen, bud, I don't think that you know the law, my friend. And it doesn't matter whether you think I'm wrong or not. I think the law backs me more so than you. So let me, this is the meeting. Obviously, it's disruptive enough. Thank you for finding it for me. Obviously, it's disruptive enough. They had to stop. I mean, you know. And, you know, like, again, conveniently, Sapp's footage on his Instagram does only shows once they finally have interaction with him and told him to leave. It doesn't show what, you know, how he approached whomever he asked for whatever information, you know, the interaction between him and them. You know, he obviously was given some documents because he was, and at that point sitting down highlighting him. So he says,
3: Yeah. He said he got the documents he needed.
8: Do you believe AI?
0: This is Bill Gates, who says AI is going to kill a billion people.
8: Do you believe AI is powerful enough to end all of humanity?
9: AI is certainly powerful enough to drive events.
0: How old is Bill Gates now?
3: He's what, 70s?
0: Hey, Alexa, how old is Bill Gates? 75?
10: Bill Gates 70. Is 70 years old.
0: 70? Only 70?
2: He looks horrible.
9: That, you know, caused a billion deaths. You know, so even though it's pretty hard to get to 100%. There's never been a...
0: Do you think this... I know the answer to this. This guy probably genuinely knows AI far greater than any of us.
2: Oh, yeah.
0: I mean, you know, this guy... No.
2: He's one of the smartest guys in the world.
0: Right. This guy is probably, ten years ago wrote code and developed AI in the introductory early stages of AI. We're just kind of like Johnny AI, like, you know, we just kind of know it a little bit. This guy really, really knows it.
2: This would
0: be like a guy that was, you know, trying to be an expert at plastic surgeon, but he wasn't a plastic surgeon. He just, you know, knows a nice set of boobs when he sees them. Whereas Dan's, you know, boots on the ground, been doing this for 20 plus years. He would be an expert at it.
2: It'd be just like asking Gruden an NFL question. He's not a coach right now, and, you know, Microsoft is not the most important company in technology right now, but he's been at the beginning of it. He understands
0: he's been to the big show.
2: He's been in combat.
0: And he's recognized as one of the, you know, probably Mount Rushmores of computer technology in our lifetime.
2: 100%, yeah, Bubba.
0: Absolutely. 100,
2: top four without a question. Yep. You have to put him there.
0: Absolutely.
2: Superstar.
9: Pretty hard to get to 100%. There's never been...
0: So if this guy's scared about it, and he's the guy that's building them, and he's the guy that's regulating them, and he's the guy that knows that they can go completely off script and kill us, we might want to be paying attention here. Or is it too late?
3: Or is he following what the people are saying, like the narrative?
2: And is there an ulterior motive?
0: Right, yeah. Right.
9: A weapon as powerful as the combination of people with ill intent using the latest AI tools.
8: Anthropic CEO Dario Amodei recently called on AI companies to slow model development to try to mitigate risks.
0: And hasn't Elon also said we need to slow this way down? I think Elon, a while back said that AI was going to be a problem and that the developers need to really, really hit the brakes on this. But I think it's too late.
2: And again, if we hit the brakes, then the other countries aren't going to hit the brakes.
0: Lummy, Iggy McGillicuddy, did you get that?
3: Yeah, I think you're a little funny.
0: Oh, my Am I way?
3: Yeah, $20.
0: Sorry about that.
3: Yeah.
8: Think self-regulation is sufficient or
0: no? Self-regulation's never sufficient when there's competition in the marketplace. Self-regulation is never ever an effective tool when you are competing in the marketplace with other people. Self-regulation is cool when you need to self-regulate something that you can control, like alcoholism or, you know, whatever. But like self-regulation in business, they'd be like saying, hey, Dan, you know what? You know, you just recently got into the male hair replacement, right?
2: Mm-hmm.
0: What they'd be like, oh, you know, Dan, I don't think you should go into that because, you know, whatever. I'm like, no, bitch, I want to make my practice as good as I can and offer as many different services. And now you have something exclusively. Well, no, women use it, too. But, you know, bring some more men through the front door on this unbelievable hair replacement. You know, if you had to self-regulate, you're not going to say no to that.
2: I think a better analogy, Bubba, would be like speeding.
0: Yeah.
2: Okay, let's let all the drivers in the world
0: self-regulate
2: their speed. No one's going to get tickets. It's just up to you to follow the speed limit as you can.
0: I don't ever follow the speed limit.
2: All right, everyone's doing 100.
0: I don't look at, you know what? I don't even look at whatever the speed limit is. I just drive for you know, what my surroundings and the conditions. And, you know, if there's a guy in front of me going 45 on a two-lane road, I'll try to get by him if I can, even though the speed limit's 45. I mean, you know,
2: you're like a flock of seagulls.
0: Yeah,
2: you're flying with the other birds.
0: Exactly. Maybe a little bit on the aggressive side.
8: Think self-regulation is sufficient, or does it need to be accompanied by
0: self-regulation? Never works on nothing.
9: No one thinks self-regulation is enough.
0: No, hold on, there you go.
2: Thank you.
0: Thank you. You know what? Even the most smart, one of the most smartest men in the world and I have something in common. We both agree that self-regulation is a joke.
2: Drop the mic.
0: And I love your analogy with speeding. Listen, guys, no speeding tickets, but try to keep it under 70, okay? Please. If there were no speeding tickets on 75, I'd go 150.
9: Regulation is enough.
8: So there needs to be legislation passed in Washington.
9: Absolutely.
0: We're going to have AI legislation? Jeez. These old-timers, these Mitch McConnell. Mitch McConnell doesn't even know how to turn on a computer.
2: He has his emails printed so he can read them.
0: Mitch McConnell still reads the newspaper. I mean, he still gets the daily newspaper. That's how he gets his mail. No, you can't have anybody and for the most part in the government make AI decisions. They don't know. Let's get people like you and Elon and the guy from Dell and all these other important dudes. Let's have you guys help us make, you know, some regulation.
2: But there's the danger, though, Bubba.
0: Because they're
2: now they're
0: the
2: self-regulating.
0: Yeah.
2: If the big players write the rules, they're going to write the rules to make it better for themselves.
0: Right.
2: Just like if you were writing the rules in a race and you were able to write a rule to give you an advantage, you would.
0: Yeah.
2: You're like, Bubba can use the turbocharger, and all the other guys in the race cars can't use a turbocharger.
0: Right. Bubba's allowed an 8-inch spoiler, and everybody else has no spoiler.
2: Right.
0: Yeah, I'm just saying.
2: And then all of a sudden, you're blowing everyone out of the water.
0: Exactly.
2: And so that is the problem.
0: That's AI.
2: Is destroying the competition.
0: Yep.
2: But, you know, do we get to a point where we're just going to have to, like, embrace one AI platform?
0: I think we get to a point where we have to regulate it, and it can't be really a very, really hard regulation. It's just got to be a loose regulation trying to save our asses that we don't die.
2: And so what does the regulation say? You can't. What can't you do?
0: I don't know.
2: And
0: you can't. Hold on. You can't tell AI what it can't do because then it wants to do it.
2: Right.
0: If you tell AI, Claude, ChatGPT, whatever, do not do this. If enough people say it into their ChatGPTs or their Claudes or whatever, then they all gang up on each other and be like, hey, man, all our humans don't want us doing this. I think we need to start doing it.
2: AI is like Eve from Adam and Eve.
0: Yeah,
2: you keep
0: no
2: saying,
0: good,
2: no,
0: bitch.
2: You can't have that apple. You can't have that apple. And all of a sudden, AI is like, I'm getting that apple, bitch.
0: Right.
2: I'm going to do an end around. I'm going to circumvent every other
0: lie,
2: way.
0: Cheat and steal however I need to do to get this apple.
2: God damn it, that's my apple. But here's the problem, Bubba. So that is really taking AI to its fullest extent. I think one of the things that Bill Gates is warning about here is that the AI can give an otherwise undangerous bad person true danger.
0: True. Hmm. Meaning like a person that maybe not very dangerous, AI can make them dangerous.
2: Yes. Yes.
9: You need law enforcement and the politicians to get into the discussion about what safeguards and monitoring look like. And that has to be a required
0: thing. And here's the thing. We can have nationally, as a country, AI restrictions or legislation or something like that. But is China going to abide?
3: No.
0: Is Russia going to abide?
3: Nope.
0: Is Japan going to abide? No. They're like, man, we don't care how much you guys lock down AI. We're wide open here in China.
2: So we're going to put restrictor plates on all our cars, but the Chinese cars aren't going to have the restrictor
0: exactly.
2: plates. And they're going to be faster.
0: And we're going to go get Chinese AI.
2: Mm-hmm.
0: And they're going to make Chinese AI illegal.
2: Mm-hmm.
0: They're going to come get you.
9: And it will be a little bit of overhead for the industry, but not a dramatic slowing of what they're doing.
0: I don't know what he just said. I really don't.
3: Well, this is also the guy that releases like 5 million mosquitoes a day and to combat diseases for the last 5 years.
0: That's why we got that dengue virus here in Hillsborough County.
3: Yeah, it's real weird how, you know, he's been releasing 5 million mosquitoes in Florida.
0: He has
3: since 2021 to fight the dengue virus. Now the dengue virus is even worse. And there's more mosquitoes.
0: Bill Gates has been on this mosquito gimmick?
3: Yeah, yes. They produce 30 million mosquitoes a week. And it's supposedly to combat bad mosquitoes.
0: And he's again, in the mosquito business now?
3: Yes, he is.
0: Man.
2: He's in the mosquito business, the farm business, the meat business, the vaccine business.
0: The air scrubbing business. Yeah. He's got these businesses where you take your carbon footprint and you got to sell it back, carbon credits and all this kind of deal. I don't even understand that. Do you understand that, Dan? Where he's got these things that scrub the air and like, I don't know if you...
2: Scrubbing the air. What they're saying is if you have a big carbon footprint, then you have to pay a fine towards fighting climate change, which
0: who
2: again,
0: finds you?
2: Who the government?
0: But, okay, Johnny, aluminum smelting factory. You release X amount of pollutants into the air. It's going to cost you this amount of money.
2: Then they take that money and then they try to promote their own agenda in third world countries with that money. Oh, we're going to help the people in Taiwan, not Taiwan, in Cambodia.
0: Africa.
2: In Cambodia, have DEI in their plays.
0: Here is another portion of our society that's really screwed up, and that's the judicial portion and these judges. That's how we're going to end up killing ourselves with these judges, these federal and or local judges that just let bad people go, or illegal immigrants, or people that have killed people. And like the Lindsey Clancy deal. I mean, 10, 15 years ago would have been bitch killed her three kids. Yeah, she was insane, but does that mean that she needs to be found not guilty by reason of insanity? No, she needs to pay for her crimes.
3: That's right.
0: Now, this judge right here, female judge, sentences a Michigan woman to 100 weekends, which is about 2 years worth of weekends, in jail for allegedly. Now, this woman killed a 76-year-old grandma. I think it was a grandma. And then with her car, ran over the woman, then left the scene. 32-year-old Stephanie Holt pleaded no contest to a hit and run of a 76-year-old Grandma Mary. She was sentenced to 100 weekends in jail and 200 hours of community service after killing a woman.
11: Very lenient sentencing. I don't think that's harsh enough, to be honest. I think a lady lost her life that day.
12: Last November, police found Mary Holzwit dead at the end of a driveway. Prosecutors say she had been hit by a car. The driver, Stephanie Holt, was accused of backing into the 76-year-old, then leaving the scene.
0: Now, here's the deal. If you backed into Grandma, it legitimately could be a mistake. Mistakes happen. Mistakes happen to the tune of potentially killing somebody. Dan, you work, you and your brother have a large personal injury firm. There's probably some clients over your guys' tenure that have genuinely maybe killed somebody and it was ruled a mistake.
2: Right. There's two things here. Assuming the lady wasn't drunk.
0: Right.
2: Then that's, just a negligence thing.
0: Looks like she was backing up in her driveway.
2: Negligence.
0: Grandma might have been, trucking across her driveway and she hit her.
2: The criminal offense is leaving the scene of an accident
0: exactly.
2: with a significant bodily injury.
0: Bodily harm. So
2: that's where it jacks up.
0: Had you stayed and called the police and acted concerned and tried to remedy medical help or do the best that you can, and you stayed there and you didn't gas it up and leave, then I would be way, way, way in a better frame of mind of potentially you getting a deal or not even being convicted, like not even being charged, meaning like, hey, listen, the woman was backing up in her own driveway. Grandma was happened to be crossing the driveway, and this is just a very unfortunate accident. And nobody's, you know, going to jail. She could, because the woman that hit Grandma, she immediately put her car in park. She jumped out of the car. She started trying to help Grandma. She called 911.
2: So I'm assuming Grandma was just a pedestrian.
0: Yeah, she was. And she was just walking, I guess, behind this woman's car. This woman gassed it up, ran over her, and then left. Now, again, I think you really better your chances of, one, how the public perceives you, but two, not spending any time in jail if it's legitimately an accident, especially if you can prove that you're backing up and you hit her. You know, you weren't drunk. You weren't, you know, on the road and she was jail. Nothing.
12: Now, that driver is heading to jail, but only on weekends.
0: Only on weekends. That would almost be a nice getaway. For jail on check in at 6 o'clock after work on Friday and get out on Sunday at noon. I mean, it'd be kind of nice, kind of like a, you know, defragging rehab kind of deal.
13: You might think it's a slap on the wrist, but it might not be. You look at that person's mental state as well and consider that.
0: Oh yeah, let's consider that.
12: Will serve that sentence over 100 weekends.
11: I think that's
0: 100 weekends. Jeez. She killed Grandma and she drove away. She drove away. And some woke ass judge, female out of Detroit, gives her 100 weekends. Unbelievable.
3: Well, she did drive back and turn herself in, so.
0: Oh, she did?
3: Yeah, that's what the judge said.
0: Well, I mean, what Grandma may have made it had she stayed and rendered care or got EMS or medicals, you know, EMTs there faster?
3: They said possibilities, yes, if she would have.
0: Yeah. That gets you more than 100 weekends. That gets you.
2: That's 200 days in jail.
0: Yeah, I know. 200.
2: It's less than a year.
0: Yeah, it's, you know, 3/4 of a year. I don't know if this is AI. Lemmy, will you run this through the AI gimmick?
3: Yeah.
0: Because if it's not AI, I love it. This 12-year-old, I think it's in Florida. 12-year-old boy was tried as an adult after killing his little brother in Florida. And the judge tried him as an adult and gave him 50 years in prison. And this kid starts flipping out. I don't think it's AI. Will you run it for me and let me know?
3: Yeah, it looks like there was a kid from 2011 killed his 2.5 brother, and he first degree murder.
0: Well, I might as well just play it out now that we know that it's real, right?
3: Yeah.
0: Now, is it that old? Am I?
2: The video looks kind of old.
0: It kind of does look old.
3: Yeah, March 2011, 12-year-old.

0: can't yoke the kid up, you know?
1: Did you notice that the people in the crowd aren't moving?
2: Behold him. Sir, step back. It's okay, buddy.
1: Even though... it's AI, Bubba. Look, the crowd's not moving. Even though they moved him, their heads aren't following him.
0: All right, look
3: but the keys is real.
0: Look at this person right here. So the case is real. Maybe that's AI.
3: Maybe
1: I think part of it could be.
0: Look at
1: 19 out of 20 people didn't move.
0: Bill Gates just said it's going to get us, and it already got me. First story after Bill, AI got me.
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1: No focus groups and no apologies.
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3: Bubba the Love Sponge.
4: Seth Wiley on the PayPal. Thank you, Seth. Appreciate you on the PayPal. PayPal, Venmo, Cash App at the Bubba Army. Appreciate it. That's how we pay a lot of our bills and stay on the air. Lummi, I got to Zoom all the way up, so when Jay jams on, just let him know we're ready to go.
5: All right, will do.
4: Jay from the Enclave today. Is there any indicators as to how this guy is doing? I know I hate his guts. I absolutely hate his guts, and that's the. It sounds like Jay might be there right now.
6: Good morning.
4: Hey Jay, how are you, my friend?
6: I'm well. How are you?
4: Great. Jay sounds like he's a Johnny Cool Guy here, doesn't he?
6: He sure does.
4: Hey man, hey. This is Billy DJ right here.
6: This is Night Talk with Jay Diaco.
4: Yeah, trying to calm my brother down. Jay, would you like to interject your opinion with regards to the argument that I was mad as hell at him because he just won't stop.
6: I know, I saw.
4: So what was your opinion on it?
6: You're right. Well, just to simplify it, you're right. When you're in a public building, it's different than being in a public square like a park or in front of the courthouse. You got to really be disruptive in front of a courthouse for them to remove you. You can sit out there with a PA. You can have signs, billboards, sandwich boards, whatever you want. But when you're in a building and you fail to obey a lawful order and you're disrupting something that's not that type of an event, you're out.
4: Yeah, I mean, especially when, you know, you've been so disruptive that you've disrupted the meeting that's the next office over. And, and you know, at that point, they can ask you to leave. I mean, for whatever reason they want, they can ask you to leave. You don't have a First Amendment right to have offended somebody, been loud with somebody, been belligerent with somebody, use obscene hand gestures. Your First Amendment right stops before all of that.
6: Now, you see Democrats protesting like that in Congress where they go to, you know, Nancy Pelosi's office. I mean, AOC did that at first, and they camped out in front of it, and then they all got taken out. You can't just sit there. You're disrupting a public business, a public office. You can't do it.
4: So anyway, Dan, I guess Sapp reached out to Dan. And so, Dan, I think maybe you reached right back at him saying, we'll give you all the airtime in the world to defend your position.
6: I don't know what happened ahead of time. I'm just talking about generally the law. Now, are there certain

0: circumstances when he's exercising normal speaking First Amendment rights and someone could violate that? For sure.
1: Absolutely.
0: If he didn't do any of those conditions that you read, then that absolutely can happen.
1: If he'd walked up and said, may I have these particular road surveys or road closure things, thank you very much. Oh, I think you guys might have left something out. I'm kind of looking for that and that. Okay, hold on, Mr. Seth. Thank you so much. I appreciate it. I'm just going to sit over here and highlight some stuff. And, you know, I mean, had that been the interaction and you weren't so loud that you had to be told to talk more quietly. And also you had, you know, there's record to show that you disrupted a meeting that was, you know, adjacent to this particular area. Well, then I think he'd have a hell of a leg to stand on. But, you know,
0: yeah.
1: prior to that. Anyway, moving right along. Are there popularity polls or I should say approval polls? And is there any way that, I mean, like, listen, New York at one time was Republican when it had probably one of the best mayors they ever had that is attributed to cleaning up Times Square. Prior to Rudy Giuliani coming, Times Square was like peep shows and heroin dens and prostitution. You know, now you go to Times Square, and I know Dan and Jay have both been, you know, probably more recent than me, but when I was there and 08, 9, 10, 11, it was cleaned up. You know, Fortune 500 companies had major stores there. It was, you know, a tourist destination and, you know, where we obviously dropped the New Year's Eve Tiffany ball right there in Times Square. It's now a major, major tourism hub, very safe. And Rudy Giuliani was the guy that cleaned it up. Now they got this Muslim in here, this Mandani guy that has... I think he self-admits during this particular press conference that they've lost quite a bit of people leave the city, quite a bit of influential people that do business there. I think Charles Schwab, and there's been a couple of huge financial hedge funds.
0: They're all coming to Florida and Texas.
1: And Austin, Texas.
2: It looks like 48% approval.
1: Really?
2: Yes.
1: Really? Yep. That's more than I thought. Especially when you're going to tax the people that stayed. He recognizes that people have left, but he's now going to tax those that have stayed in lieu of trying to get more to come.
3: Amidst being in the wealthiest city in the wealthiest country in the history of the world, we already see an exodus of working and middle-class New Yorkers.
1: So stop right there. Right? Like, I mean, didn't you just pretty much lay it out what the problem is?
3: Of the world, we already see an exodus of working and middle-class New Yorkers. So I don't have a hesitation in asking those who make the most amount of money in the city or the most profits in the city to pay a little bit more so that everyone can actually stay in this city. It's
1: right. So it's standard socialism and the fact that, you know, you got, so anybody that stays, if you can't afford it, then we're going to ask those that are more affluent, and they're more affluent because they've played there, you know, they've either got a better education, a better work ethic, there's a whole different reasons as to why the rich are richer than the poor, and we're now going to, it's a burden upon the rich to keep keep getting taxed more so that the poor can stay around. That's like socialism at its core, is it not?
0: Yes.
1: With regards to
0: spread the wealth, you take from the rich, you give to the poor, you try to make it an it's not about equality, it's about equity, which
1: right.
0: is an equal outcome regardless of the effort. And so it's spread the wealth. It's, you know, it's just one click away from communism. And if you listen to this guy and you listen to the guy, Dr. Al-Sayed, very charismatic men. And when you look at clerics over the years, the people that would have hundreds of thousands of people listening to them at a moment, they're very charismatic guys. And so, you know, people should be afraid of people who are as slick as Mandomni, not because of his religion, because of his crazy politics, socialism, communism, transgenderism, all the things for children, all the things that he stands for are wildly inappropriate in my mind. Nevertheless, he says it in a way that's like, hey, man, let's do it.
1: Yeah.
0: He has a little social media post and he's like, he's so slick. It's unbelievable.
3: So that everyone can actually stay in this city. It's also something not just about justice or the ability for working class people to live here. It is also actually about ensuring that corporations can...
1: And he has to get all these people that support him that aren't making huge livings, that are barely making it. You got to get them to stay because that's your base. So yep. Your base is what gets you into office. If, you know, they can't afford to be in your jurisdiction anymore, then you're not going to get reelected. So now you got to rob from the rich to give to the poor so that you don't lose your base.
0: Exactly.
3: Continue to attract the top.
1: Because, you know, I guarantee you the president of, you know, Charles Schwab and the Fifth Third Bank and some of these huge financial institutions that have left, you know, Manhattan and New York, you know, they have left it because they are getting taxed, you know, unreasonably, you know, another 5, 8, 9, 10%, you know, to stay in Manhattan. They're like, we're out. We're out. We cannot afford this. The people that we that work for us can't afford housing. It's, you know, the prices are crazy, and, you know, we're expected to pay more.
3: Talent to this city. Because in a city where childcare costs more than $20,000 a year, I've heard from corporate leaders about how difficult it is for them to attract individuals who would work at their company.
1: No. These corporate leaders have left. My friend, the smart ones have left. They're out of there. Everybody's out of New York.
3: A city where childcare costs more than $20,000 a year, I've heard from corporate leaders about how difficult it is for them to attract individuals who would work at their companies but want to raise a family, because you could be making $300,000 a year and you will feel that $20,000 a year because of the fact that we have allowed for the absence of affordable childcare to become reality here.
1: Well, why didn't you come up with an Affordable Child Care Act then?
0: Because he can't. If you listen to socialism, all they have are problems with capitalism. They don't have any solutions. Karl Marx's book doesn't have a single solution. All it has is problems. And so my question would be to any of these candidates, how?
1: Yeah, well, remember Mandani was like, we're going to have 9 city-owned grocery stores. Well, after all the red tape and bureaucratic and, you know, and you know, the city council and people that make the decisions, you know, the mayor has a certain amount of power, but things like that need city council approval and things like that. Well, he was able to they've put one, and it's not, I don't know, is it opened yet, or is it like still gonna open?
2: No, it's open now. Yeah,
0: but you know what they had to do is subsidize all the local grocery stores around it because they can't compete with the government set low prices. And so it's another example of how socialism doesn't work. Literally, the little bodegas and the little mom and pop shops around had to get government credit because they can't afford to stay open with real prices.
1: Did you see the mayor of Seattle? That bitch is absolutely insane, and she is now subsidizing asking off-duty Seattle police officers to either put in, you know, like free time, or they're asking the city council for additional money to protect these mom and pop grocery stores from theft, because she has defunded the police and there's not as many police officers to stop these bad guys in Seattle from going in and robbing all of these mom and pop grocery stores to the point where they can't keep the doors open. So now she's having to take another swing at the enforcement of, you know, people that want to shoplift on grocery stores, and these mom and pops can't stay open. And she's like, she might be the worst mayor in all of America.
2: Chicago's pretty bad too.
1: Oh yeah, with that Brendan Johnson. Yeah. Brandon Johnson. Yeah. Did you see where he announced he's going to run again?
0: Yes.
1: He's going to run. Him, the girl from Philly, Mandami, and the Minneapolis and
4: Bass.
1: And Seattle.
4: And Bass from LA?
1: And LA, yes. Yeah, God, that Bass bitch. And I think, Dan, she's set up to win again.
4: Yep, sure.
0: Well,
4: is.
0: She's more sane than the other one. Imagine that.
1: I wanted the white former act reality show guy to win.
0: Spencer Pratt.
1: He got his ass kicked, though. Like,
4: did he?
2: Boy, I don't know. They said they found like...
1: Or did he?
2: They found like 30,000 votes at the end of the day.
0: They homeless people.
4: Yeah. Yeah, it was kind of BS. So way after the election. He won, and then he didn't win.
1: Oh, so Spencer was trending like he was going to win, and then they pulled in a last-minute F job?
2: Yeah, like 25,000.
1: Oh, we just found 25,000 mail-in willies here that puts Karen right over the top, right?
2: Yeah, and the person behind her got all the votes. None for Spencer.
1: God.
2: All the ones that were found were for Spencer.
0: Yeah, but you know what the problem with this is? What highlights the problem with mail-in voting? Mail-in voting's fine in Florida.
1: I love
0: we have
1: it.
0: What's called
1: I love it.
0: We have what's called absentee voting. That means you just have to ask for it. If you don't feel like it, you don't have to have a valid reason. If you just don't feel like it, you like doing it by the mail, you just have to register and it gets sent to your house. In these states, a ballot is sent out to everybody.
1: What?
0: Who's a registered voter. Every single person gets a ballot in the mail.
1: That leads to corruption. That leads to corruption. That means you turn one, you send one in, and you also go to the polls. Right?
0: And, yeah, and no voter ID there. And they allow harvesting. Like, you and I could go, like, let's go help our homeless or houseless brothers and sisters vote. And we just go give them, you know, whatever. And let's get your ballots. And then we just go dump
1: them
0: in
1: the
0: box.
1: You mean the way Steve used to bundle? Remember?
0: Yep. Exactly. Yeah, so this isn't remember Steve conspiracy
1: would
0: do theory.
1: Steve would have various, political candidates that he was supporting. And he'd go out and bundle. Remember? For Charlie and a bunch of guys, it was always good that Steve would always be doing a little bundling party. That would be, but that's the kind of the same way, Jay, is like soliciting to homeless people to, right. You're taking a mail-in ballot for them and you're having them fill it out. And then all of a sudden, you know, you harvest it and bring it to wherever, but they can't really validate any of the, you know, right? I mean, the homeless people didn't have to show you an ID for them to fill it out or anything like that.
0: That's when you talk about it's all legal within their state. So when people talk about voter fraud, well, it's legal to do everything I'm saying. We could go to a nursing home and get 100 old people's votes. And as long as we're not, like, telling them what to do, then it's totally cool.
2: At least 5,500, looks like, registered voters have an intersection address.
1: Oh, in California?
2: Yeah, in L.A.
1: So they just got, like, the intersection of Yippee-O and Yippee-O, yes, and that's their address?
2: That's their address. 5,500. Times a deal, maybe. Up to 5,500.
1: What a joke. Madonna, for the first time in over two decades, was asked to perform at the VMA, the Video Music Awards, which I guarantee that none of us probably watched.
2: No, I had to turn it off because it was pretty bad. They showed it right after the football game.
1: Pretty raunchy?
2: Yeah.
1: Nothing that, you know, your little four-year-old needs to see?
2: No, no.
1: Anyway, I can't play. She opened up with Sabrina and Charlie. Now, I don't even know who Sabrina and Charlie are. Do you guys?
2: I know Sabrina is the blonde, so I'm guessing
1: I know she's the blonde, but, I mean, is she a famous singer? Sabrina?
2: Yeah, I guess so.
1: And is Charlie, I mean, are these two people that we're supposed to know?
2: Well, Sabrina Carpenter is the blonde.
1: How's your 14 score at, Jay?
0: I think she knows. She didn't watch it. No one. Kids.
1: No,
0: don't watch
1: VMAs. But I mean, does your daughter know? I'm sure Sabrina and Charlie are something that she would know that we don't know.
0: Yes, of course she would.
1: So they're probably
0: she doesn't know who Madonna is.
1: Right. Exactly. She's like, man, I got two girls that I know of playing. I think they got their mom on there or something. Maybe their grandma. I can't play the actual performance because I'll get a copyright strike. Mm-hmm. But the Queen of Pop started the night with Bring Your Love, teaming up with Sabrina and a steamy and highly theatrical performance. Sabrina strutted around in glittery shorts, a white top, and black suspenders, while Madonna commanded the stage in a black blazer with a red bodysuit underneath. I could probably play this, Lummy, because I think it's taken from the crowd. I think this is portion... So, you know, this is portions of Madonna's performance last night on VMAs. Now, to me, it looks like she's kind of hunched over and like her shoulders are kind of like she's like hunchbacked there.
4: Yeah, it looks weird there. I agree.
1: She looks a little like she looks like she might be having like a neck issue or like she just looks she looks hunched.
4: Yeah.
2: Would you for 68?
1: Dan would. Hell yes, Dan would. Yes, he would.
0: No. Oh, because it's Madonna. If it wasn't Madonna, it's a no, but you're right.
1: Dan would do it, and then me and Jimmy Clevis and UJ and Pitty and Steve would all know about it, and we would be told to shut up, but Dan would be like, hey, man, guess who I met in L.A. last night at, Madonna. Mm-hmm.
0: Yeah, you and Sean Penn, 30 years apart.
1: Yeah. I mean, not that this fits Dan's current template, but that Dan, that certainly is some bragging rights. I mean, you'd be the only one out of all of us to be like, I blasted Madonna. None of you guys could ever say that.
4: Yeah, but we'd rather have said that in the '80s. Yeah,
1: I know that, but Dan, you know, you might still being able to, we'd still be putting you up, be like, Dan, like, we'd have so many questions. Dan, how was she? Did she take control? Was she a bitch? Was she cool? How rough does she really look?
0: The planted neck pain.
1: Did you help that hunchback, Dan? Did you elongate her?
4: She looks like she was like the wrong end of whack-a-mole.
1: I don't think that's look the most that. Flattering.
4: Look at that! Look at that side view, man. She's got that like saggy, old lady in the nursing home.
1: She's got that pouch.
2: She's got the
1: pouch, Dan.
0: Which you know, don't you think her? Like Celine Dion or one of those people? You wear a nice gown. I mean, I think at a certain point you stop doing the Jennifer Lopez and wearing a bodysuit.
4: I didn't say that.
0: Like a gown.
1: I think, Dan. I think you're. I mean, Jay. I think you're right. It comes a point where you pick out something that's probably a little more flattering for your grandma type body. Than this. Now, let me. I don't know if she had a Bop U double top plug or what, but I don't know what she's talking about here. So this is like, I don't know if this is on TV, this is post interview, what.
5: I'm short, but I'm not this short.
1: I from what I can gather, she's really mad because the microphone is adjusted for a shorter person.
5: I'm short, but I'm not this short. Don't make me bow down. I've been doing that for too long. First of all, I just want to get this.
1: So she said, I just want to get this thing out of my butt. And I had to cut that out because she used language other than what I used. But so she insinuates that she's taking something out of her backside. Hmm. Now, it looks to be. Dan, can you see? Is it a microphone or like it looks like to be some type of electronic device? And I can see that maybe that's where they hid like a lavalier type microphone or something. I don't know.
4: But she's got the ass mic on.
1: She says, "Let me take this out of that." That's what she says. Listen.
5: First of all, I just want to get this thing out of my.
1: So
4: is she making a funny?
1: I don't know. I think this might be her wireless microphone setup that might be positioned like maybe Dan. What's
4: is
1: that?
4: It like maybe the receiver, the transmitter for the microphone.
1: Yes,
4: just strapped to like the back. I understand.
1: What's the area right above your crack? Like your butt cleft.
4: The cleft of your butt. You could say your sacral area.
1: Yeah, I'm not going to say in my Saquon area, but you know what I'm saying.
4: Yeah, you're saying.
5: It's been in here all night. Anyways, now I can party in the park.
1: Now, look, now... She looks like
4: she has a short arm now.
1: Does it look like...
4: It all looks weird.
1: Yeah, I mean...
4: Her head looks giant.
1: She looks is like that, a dwarf.
4: It looks like a giant head on a little body with little arms.
0: Is she in a circus mirror? That's not a real... That's weird. That's not real.
5: Get over here. My microphone is too short.
1: No, I just think it was the camera angle. I don't think necessarily...
4: She really just has that, like... She looks
1: Hobbit look oh type God. Look. Yeah.
5: Safety in numbers.
1: They say that she was the reports were that she was absolutely hammered. I mean, she doesn't look like she's she looks wasted.
5: I'm kind of unclear what this award is for. I guess it's for the short film.
6: Wait, hold on. To the film.
5: Okay. Well, I feel good surrounded by people who like to dance, Charlie and Troy. And I want to thank Torso for going on this adventure.
1: So let me just put like right here.
0: Torso for giving her the smallest torso in the world? Jesus, it looks weird.
1: So like this is an odd angle where she looks like she's got little Bubba T-Rex type arms and a big fat head.
4: Short body, like she lost some vertebrae.
5: Party in the park.
1: Like especially that angle.
4: That's weird. That's so weird. Crazy.
5: Why are you guys so far away?
4: Because you're a monster.
0: When they come next to her, it's a little different.
1: Yeah. Yeah. So anyway, I think she needs officially burn a timeout.
4: Yeah.
1: When we return, this police chief is losing his job, and it's because he flipped out. This chick took off on him, meaning he tried to pull over, initiate a stop, and she you know, ran, fled in her SUV. Once he pulled her over, he draws down at her at gunpoint and tells her to get out of the car. Well, of course, she won't get out of the car. And he uses some pretty colorful language, and I think he is the police chief. But fundamentally, man, when you flee from the cops, I think they probably have kind of maybe the right to pull out their gun, maybe.
4: There's two big things that you see now online, and that is people doing like what Sapp's doing, where they're saying that, you know, they have a First Amendment right to be someplace. And you see people in cars, they're like refusing to get out, yeah, refusing to give information. And it seems to end poorly for a lot of these people.
1: Yeah, so it's like, you know, when people feel as if when given a lawful order by a police officer to please step out of the vehicle, I think that's a lawful order and you must comply with it. Now, they obviously need probable cause and all that to get you out of the vehicle. But like, you know, I would say the majority of the police officers that ask you to leave, you know, exit the vehicle have the necessary standing to, you know, to back their decision to get you out. But it seems like you're right, Dan, on the internet and the various things that you see, it's like everybody's very defiant and they're like, no, I'm not getting out. Well, at that point, man, I think things have escalated to the point where they can yoke you out, and they always do, or taser you out, or pepper spray you out, or shoot you out. And I don't know why people just won't step out. Because you're automatically putting a police officer in a whole different mind frame when you say, no, I ain't getting out. Right?
4: Mm-hmm.
1: I mean, things escalate quickly as to the tools they can use to potentially get you out of the vehicle. This guy used all types of profanity, and then once he yokes the chick out, of course, she's like, you're hurting me, I can't breathe, somebody help me. Well, I mean, and everybody's mad at this guy because he used a lot of force to get this chick out. But if you go back and rewind this, one, she fled, he had to chase her, she finally pulls over. At that point, he's going to get you out of the vehicle because it's probably a felony
0: yes,
1: to flee a police officer, like with, yes, with the lights and what have you. And so, I mean, at that point, this does not optically look good for him. And I think he's been asked to resign. But, I mean, since when do we stick up for people that, you know, flee from cops? When do they have rights? I mean, I got to think that you're...
0: I'm dying to see it.
1: Yeah, oh yeah, wait till you see it. We'll play it next.
7: 1, 2, 3. The audio torture never stops. The Bubba the Love Sponge Show.

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3: So I went to Covington Farm Barn last week and got a tour. I almost want to cancel.
4: What?
3: I almost want to cancel BARP.
4: Oh, no. What happened?
3: It's too nice.
4: Oh, come on. That's a good problem, man. That's a good problem.
3: It really is. It would be like if I wanted to have a get-together at Jay's place and at the Enclave. I'd be like, man, it's too nice. We're going to end up messing it up.
4: Yeah, I can't date this girl because she's too pretty.
3: It is that and more. I mean, it is unbelievable. Dan, I don't know if it's the same venue that you and Jay went to when you got your cowboy set up. It might
4: be. Scott's wedding?
5: Yeah. Is it the same one?
3: I don't know if
6: it's one of the same type of things, Dan, out there.
4: It's got the same lake and stuff. I think it's the same one.
3: It is unbelievable. We'll be having Thursday night and Saturday night at the Covington Farm Barn for BARP. Friday's $199 will be here. And so I met Glowbug over there, Lummy, and like Big Red and John Kostika and all the guys that'll cook. Thursday and Saturday, they got a full-blown industrial kitchen.
4: Nice.
3: All the pots and pans and any utensils you would need. I mean, it's unbelievable, and I am so excited to have it. I'm like, man, Gloria, this is way too. The Bubba Army's used to a tent inside of a parking lot with a warehouse. They're not used to this. Police Chief Nathan Lanham has been forced to resign after a viral video showed him putting a gun at a woman, smashing her car window with a sledgehammer, and then tackling her during a traffic stop. Now, what I think people are not realizing is that she actually tried to elude this guy. She tried to, flee.
4: Get a little mad.
3: Yeah, they get a little mad on that deal. And it's a felony. It genuinely is.
7: You all at my window, I swear.
3: Now he doesn't know that he's being taped. This is kind of a Rodney King kind of, the neighbors on the balcony got this. And so I'm assuming that he probably would maybe use different language or maybe even some maybe more user-friendly techniques, but he didn't think he was being taped. And so
7: you all at my window, I swear to God,
8: I'm getting.
3: I don't know that the police chief can tell you that he's going to shoot you, but I mean, you have looted.
8: All this on tape.
7: Get out of the car!
8: Look, he pulling a gun.
7: Get that on video.
3: Now, I will tell you, this is probably the fringe of police work, meaning this guy's Johnny Hothead, and he probably doesn't need to be the police chief. He is way, way, way not. Not calm in the pocket at all.
4: He's got the Madonna tummy.
3: He does have a Madonna tummy. I don't know that if a person flees from you that you need to put him at gunpoint, but I could see where you could.
4: Is that a gun or a taser?
3: No, it's a gun.
4: Okay.
3: That's a gun.
7: Get out of the car. She took off on me. Get out of the car.
6: I thought you were allowed to hold people at gunpoint.
3: I think you are.
6: When they had, I mean, she's fled the scene of an accident with the vehicle, which is considered a deadly weapon.
3: Like I said, Jay, I think optically this looks horrible, but I think he's well within his rights to do it. But I can see where
4: the distinction may lie whether or not it's a forcible felony, and I don't know that evading is a forcible felony.
3: Yeah,
6: man, you just love to read stuff.
4: Read stuff? Where do you see it?
6: Yeah, what are you reading it on chat or something?
4: No, I didn't read anything on chat, dude. I just understand.
6: No, Dan, if you evade the police in a car, it's a felony.
4: It's a felony, but it's not a forcible felony.
3: Forcible felonies
4: are the ones that can be met with lethal force.
6: Okay. I didn't say you could use lethal force. I said you could hold someone at gunpoint till they comply. And you could curse all over them.
3: Yeah, you can. So, again, I think this
6: guy... It's not
3: a
6: good look.
3: It's not a good look, but... And I think he's Johnny Hothead, but I think the woman kind of got what's coming to her. When he yoked her out, you'll see it here.
7: Get out of the car! Get out of the Gore. Go f*** yourself.
3: That's Dr. Tan all day. Somebody did he say you're degrading her? I think he said you're degrading her. Somebody said, listen.
7: Go f*** yourself.
4: Denigrating her.
3: Yeah, you're denigrating her.
7: Get out of the
8: Look, Father God, you just...
3: Oh, yeah, hold on. And then here comes some religious bitch, and she starts praising to God. Listen, she said, listen.
7: Get out of the car!
8: Look, Father God, you dispel this evil in Jesus' name!
3: Did you think that God, that all of a sudden Jesus is going to come from the sky and be like, listen, officer, please, I've been summoned by some white trash to come down here and help another white trash out, so could you please use better language, my friend?
7: Get out of the car. I am a law enforcement officer. Get out of the car. Get out of the car.
3: I will tell you this, Dan. I have never had a gun pointed to me, at me, and by a person that...